0: remaining in the game to tie the contest with the extra attacker on. Adrian Kempe getting his 7th goal of the season from Fiala and Kopitar. And we are headed to overtime. Back in a moment on the San Jose Sharks Audio Network. The clock is set for 5 minutes. We have 3 skaters on the ice for both the San Jose Sharks and the Los Angeles Kings, and we are headed once again to overtime. I'm Dan Rusinowski along with Jamal Mayers. It has been a topsy-turvy kind of a game. San Jose Sharks led 1-0 on their first shot of the game. Kings tied it. Sharks led 2-1 and then 3-2, but the Kings have kept fighting back as they are finishing up a 6-game road trip trying to get a victory in their last one. San Jose starts with Wennberg, Eklund, and Liljegren, the trio that were on the ice for over 3 minutes in Minnesota.
1: That's right.
0: Kings have Byfield, you'd expect that. Kempe, you'd expect that. Brant Clark, a very energetic young offensive defenseman out there. Puck is dropped and we're underway in overtime. Eklund angles.

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1: Orloff's on the ice now. Wennberg just dropped off. Celebrini is on the ice surface. Macklin with the puck goes to Will Smith off the left boards. Turns away from Clark at the red line. Moves behind the red line. Cuts back to his own blue line. Pivots and spots Orloff on the left. Orloff cycles to the middle with Byfield out there. Now Byfield's got to get off the ice. Can the Sharks take advantage? Orloff headbands to Celebrini across the line. Back to Orloff. He makes a stick handling move and cuts in deep to the corner. He stops. He's body checked by Laferriere. Poked away there by Kempe. And a loose play comes around the backside of the net. Clark protects it from Celebrini. Now Laferriere checked by Celebrini, who steals it. Oh, he tried to center it to Will Smith. And they just missed negotiating contact. Otherwise, Smith would have been wide open all alone in front of Forsberg. Instead, here comes Fiala to center. Veering to his right across the San Jose line. The drop for Laferriere. He cuts down low into the corner. Moves back behind the Sharks' net. Flips it back to Mikey Anderson. He'll just back skate out of the zone and keep control of the play. 2:55 left in overtime. The Sharks 3, the Kings 3. Here comes Los Angeles. Skating left to right, led by Laferriere, gains the offensive zone, cycles it, puts it off the stick of Mikey Anderson. Will Smith looks like he's almost out of gas here. He's going to have to try to make the play defensively as Fiala takes in the left circle. Checked by Wennberg. Wennberg staying with him. What a job by Wennberg, slowing it down at least. But an exchange of passes. Fiala gets it back. Checked by Smith, knocked away, and grabbed there by Kurashev, who will cycle back into his own zone, and the Sharks can change. Will Smith dead tired there at the end. Wennberg starts to move it out. He's got energy. He will drop it off to the near sideboards. Almost gave it away there to Moore, but the Sharks' Kurashev will finally pick it up. That was close.
2: Yeah, really good job by Kurashev.
1: Now here comes Graf. Chris crosses with Kurashev. On the right, Kurashev heading to the bench, so Graf will pivot and backskate to his own territory as the fresh skaters come on. Less than 2 minutes left in overtime. Who's out there? It's Celebrini. He's to set. He's down the left-hand side. He's across the line. He shoots one. Club save made there by Forsberg. And Forsberg will hang on with Colin Graf right in his eyes there at the edge of the goalie crease. And that's exactly where you want him to be.
2: Yeah, really good job on the entry by Celebrini. Coming with some pace, changing his speed. He eludes the stick check of the defender, Edmondson. And Forsberg has to be sharp and flashes the leather with the glove to get the whistle.
1: Okay, now to 1:48 left in overtime.
2: It's the Sharks electing to go with three forwards.
1: Yep. They got Celebrini out there. They got Wennberg on the ice, and they got Toffoli. Celebrini has it. Back to Toffoli. Stops in the slot. Holds it. Back skates. Nowhere to go with Kempe defending. So Tyler Toffoli will go back to the red line. Hand off to Celebrini, and he takes off across the line. Little drop pass for Toffoli. Kempe defending, knocking Toffoli down off the puck. Here's a break for LA, 3-on-2. Kempe leading the way in. Drop pass, Byfield walking in, shoots, blocked by Wennberg. He pokes it out of the zone. It's a breakaway for Tyler Toffoli. The former King coming in, waiting, digging, shooting, save, and it's knocked through and wide. Rebound coming right back the other way. Here comes Kuzmenko down the left side. He's dangerous in overtime. He cuts back behind the Sharks' net. Loses on the check to Celebrini. Wennberg coming over to get a piece of the puck. Now Toffoli's got it. Headman for Celebrini. He's got a gangle in. He moves. He waits. He shoots. Save by Forsberg. Minute left in overtime. Kempe and Celebrini get together. They battle for it. Kempe wins the puck. Here come the Kings. Final minute of OT. Laferriere across the line. Lead pass, and it's just beyond the reach of Fiala, and the Sharks will regain. Moving up the ice, it's Will Smith with speed. Down the right, across the line. Drop pass Orloff. Moving in. Shooting the puck wide of the goal. Will Smith gets the rebound and back skates the center ice. 35 seconds left in overtime. Here comes Orloff across the line. Turns away from the check of Laferriere. Stays in the zone. Drops it over near side to William Eklund, who cycles it over to the right side. Stick handles, moves in. Deke shoots just wide of the net. Oh, man, what a play by Eklund, and he just missed the goal. Down to 18 seconds left in overtime. Time for the Kings to try for their victory. They come across the line. Laferriere making the move. Checked by Smith. Move behind the net. It's blocked. Racing forward Eklund. Could be a 2-on-1. Now it's 2-on-1.

0: 32. Here's Eklund across the line. 5 seconds left in overtime. He's got to shoot it. He fires the puck. It's blocked by Clark. And we are going to get a shootout. Overtime comes to an end in exciting fashion here at SAP Center at San Jose. And now we're going to get a Hollywood finish between the Sharks and the LA Kings.
1: No one is sitting down. This was, the last 3 minutes were just frantic, opportunity after opportunity, a great chance. And I get it, you don't want to stop in front of the net on that breakaway by Toffoli. But Celebrini kind of had to circle out of there just in case there was a pop puck out to get back defensively. And unfortunately, the Sharks are unable to cash in, but they had the majority of the chances. I would count it maybe 4-2 in chances there in the overtime.
0: So many, so close. William Eklund just putting it wide. That was probably the best chance.
1: Oh, yeah, that and the breakaway.
0: And the breakaway for Toffoli.
1: I mean, I loved how Eklund held on to that puck on his backhand as he approached the goalie, pulled it to his forehand, and just missed his shot.
0: Well, now we're down to the shootout. The Sharks and the Los Angeles Kings in shootout situation. This will be the second shootout game for the Sharks this year, both here at the Tank. They lost 3-2 at the hands of the Red Wings in a four-round shootout on November the 2nd. Now they change the goalie ends, and the Sharks will shoot first. Philip Kurashev will start. He moves in from center. He stick handles. He deeks. He shoots. He scores! Great shot. Ripped the wrist shot. A forehand up top.
1: Ho, ho, ho! No question about it. I love how he comes in on an angle. Shows the puck from the hash mark. Let's the goaltender make his decision. Forsberg goes down and he roofs it over the glove.
0: LA begins with Trevor Moore. Trevor Moore, the Denver Pioneer, moves into the Shark zone. Stick handles. Deke shoots. Save made by Askarov. Tried to sneak it through the legs. That wasn't going to work.
1: No, Askarov wasn't having any of it. Stood his ground and made a tremendous save.
0: Second shot for San Jose in the shootout. It's Macklin Celebrini. Celebrini has one shootout attempt this year. He did not score against Detroit. Here he comes from center ice. Sharks lead 1-0. This is their second attempt. Celebrini weaving in from the right side. Stick handles. Wait, shoots. Tried the backhand. Save made by Forsberg. Good idea. But Forsberg was equal to the task. Okay. Second chance for LA coming up here. It'll be Adrian Kempe. He scored that big goal with less than a minute remaining in regulation with the extra attack around to force overtime. And he has a chance to get LA even in this shootout. Askarov waiting. Signal from the official. Kempe takes off. He veers to his left to the left wing boards. Moves into the left circle. Waits. Deeks. Oh, what a great poke check. The old Johnny Bauer play for Yaroslav Askarov. No goal for Kempe.
1: I love it. Aggressive. The aggressive poke check works. Once in a while, you pull it out. Adrian Kempe coming in with a lot of speed here. And just a great job.
0: And now Will Smith can clinch a victory for the Sharks if he can score. Smith is 0-1 in the shootout so far this year. He's got the opportunity. Here he comes. Will Smith stick handles with speed across the line into the left circle. Wait, shoots. That's a save. Getting a piece of it. Forsberg put it up high and wide. So now the pressure's on Yaroslav Askarov, because if he can make the save here, the Sharks win. If Corey Perry can score, the shootout will continue. And you can see here the reaction from the crowd to Corey Perry's name being announced. Here comes Perry, age 40. So many pressure-filled moments in his career. Moves into the Shark zone. Wait, shoots. He didn't get there. Wide of the net, and Yaroslav Askarov celebrates with a fist pump with his stick side, and the Sharks celebrate the victory against the Los Angeles Kings. An enthusiastic team hug just inside the Sharks blue line. The final score in the shootout will be the Sharks 4 and the Kings 3.
1: Well, that's a heck of a resilient effort by the San Jose Sharks, finding a way to come up with a victory against a team pushing back late in the LA Kings. And I'll tell you, Askarov has found his game, and it's been really impressive watching this young man becoming the go-to guy for the San Jose Sharks.
0: Meanwhile, Andre Kopitar, for the last time in the regular season in his National Hockey League career, skates off the ice at SAP Center. He's only the second player in history of Sharks opponents to play 50 games against San Jose. He wound up with one goal and one assist tonight. And so, on the road at the Shark Tank, Kopitar finishes his career with 16 goals, 23 assists, and 39 points, which puts him into a tie with Paul Kariya for third place all-time on the scoring list of Sharks opponents against San Jose.
1: But he didn't win the win.
0: Nope. So it's perfect for Sharks fans. They can respect what he did.
1: That's right.
0: And they can celebrate the victory, which they do with SJ Sharkey right now. That's a big win for the Sharks.
1: Absolutely.
0: They now are 2-0 on this homestand. They are 10-8-3 for 23 points. 2 points behind the Kings, who pick up 1 point for losing in the shootout. LA falls back to 10-6-5. They got 25 points on the year. But the Sharks take a step closer to LA and the rest of the teams in the Western Conference. Once again, the final score after the shootout. The Sharks 4, the Kings 3. We've got more coming up on the San Jose Sharks Audio Network.
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0: A bit of history and a lot of drama. Final score after the shootout. The San Jose Sharks 4 and the Los Angeles Kings 3. This game was a seesaw teeter-totter battle from the moment that Joe Thornton walked out to center ice and dropped the ceremonial puck between his housemate, Macklin Celebrini, and his longtime rival, Andre Kopitar. Kopitar played in his final game in the regular season in his career in the Shark Tank, his 50th game at SAP Center, had one goal and one assist. Celebrini ended up with the big assist, and the San Jose Sharks got a game-deciding goal in the shootout from Filip Kurashev, who also scored an absolutely brilliant goal in the second period. And all in all, the feeling is a good one, as the Sharks are now 2-0 on their homestand with Ottawa and Boston coming in on Saturday and Sunday.
1: Yeah, a really good response once again by this group, and continuing to take steps forward. And even though the Kings tied it up late, they dominated the overtime and they managed to get the second point in the shootout. No thanks in part to, obviously, Askarov, who was tremendous stopping all the shooters.
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0: I'm Dan Rusinowski, along with Jamal Mayers, back at SAP Center in San Jose. Final score after the shootout, the San Jose Sharks 4 and the Los Angeles Kings 3. It's time for the Sharks Instant Replay in front of a crowd of 16,387 screaming fans at SAP Center in San Jose. The final score is the Sharks 4, the Kings 3 in the shootout, and here is how it happened. San Jose wanted to get off to a good start, and get off to a good start they did, as their very first shot on goal was in the back of the Kings' net. Edmondson knocks one down at the Sharks' blue line and backhands in deep, and there's Askarov taking a stroll, stopping it behind his net, whipping it around the boards, but it's off the stick of Graf. He did poke it out to center. 3-on-2 developing for the Sharks. It's Dellandrea now in, and the score! Gaudette gets the drop pass from Dellandrea and beats Forsberg. The San Jose Sharks, 2 minutes and 33 seconds into the first period, have taken the 1-0 lead. What a shot by Gaudette, his fifth goal of the season. You see the opportunity, you take it. I want to start with Colin Graf's little tick. You know, when you're going to lose the puck, you bobble a little bit, you get a little piece of it, and you get something like that that happens. It's a reminder that you have to really just stick to the play and never let it go.
1: Yeah, I think that's exactly what you've got to do as a, you know, third and fourth liner kind of player. And I think that, you know, bringing energy, bringing the intensity, bringing, you know, chipping in offensively is something that they certainly take pride in, and it was nice to see them get rewarded.
0: Adam Gaudette, his fifth goal of the season on the first shot on goal of the game for the Sharks, came at 2:33 of the first. Ty Dellandrea and Colin Graf assisted. It was the Sharks 1 and the Kings nothing. Yaroslav Askarov, as has been the case most of this season, was called upon to make some pretty big saves. And during a shorthanded situation for the Kings, he was called upon again against Kevin Fiala. And they throw it around in front. Great save by Askarov on a tic-tac but no-toe play. Fiala was by himself on the right, ripped the shot from 3 feet in front, and Askarov made the save. That was a really tough save to make because the Kings moved the puck really well on the power play and in the shorthanded situation. And as it turned out, LA would tie the game at 16:04 with that very same shorthanded scenario. Here's Celebrini with some room. Across the line, tried to slip it by, but Yoel Armia steals it. He skates away from Celebrini. A breakaway, shorthanded. He shoots, and he scores! Yoel Armia stole the puck from Macklin Celebrini and put the afterburners on, breaking down the left wing, cutting to the middle, and beating goaltender Askarov to tie the game 1-1 with a shorthanded goal. The fourth shorthanded goal the Kings have scored this season, and the third one the Sharks have given up. And the second shorthanded goal that Armia has scored this year for L.A., they're among the best in the NHL at scoring when down a man. And right there, the first sign that the L.A. Kings were never going to go away tonight.
1: Yeah, it was just a miscommunication at the blue line and unfortunately a turnover that led to a really good play by Armia, who was getting chased as he was in on that breakaway, and a really, really good shot over the shoulder of Askarov. And sometimes those things happen, unfortunately, but the Sharks kept pushing.
0: One thing that coaches always tell players is you skate as hard as you can until you hear the whistle. And if you don't hear the whistle, you keep skating. In the final minute of the period, that was a bit of advice that Ty Dellandrea and Colin Graf definitely took as they combined with Dmitry Orlov to put the Sharks in front. Graf moves back in, down the right boards, cuts into the circle. He moves back behind the King's net. He holds the puck. He stick handles. He shoots in front. Score! Colin Graf had men in front. Sure, if it was deflected, but Graf did the smart thing, skated behind the goal line, moved into the left wing circle, and just fired it toward the chaos in front of Forsberg. And with 9.9 seconds to go in the first period, the Sharks suddenly lead it 2-1. Well, they corrected the clock to make it 19:48 of the first period, and Dellandrea did get his stick on it. It was his second goal of the season. Graf and Orlov assisted, and the Sharks went to the dressing room with a 2-1 lead. Andrei Kopitar played in his final regular season game in his career at SAP Center tonight. It was the 50th time that he had skated against the Sharks in Northern California. And Kopitar did not disappoint his loyal fans in L.A. and the fans who respect him in San Jose. At 1:47 of the second period, he would come up with another goal that tied the game. Down inside the L.A. zone, back to get it now is Cece, and he flings it forward. Here's a breakaway moving in. Kopitar by himself, backhander, score! Andrei Kopitar, in his final game at SAP Center, takes a headman feed, got underneath the defense and went to the backhand and beats Askarov to tie this game 2-2. Great goal by Kopitar. Nice headman pass by Moore. CeCe started the play with good defense. They got the assist, and it was all even once again as the Kings had fought back. L.A. almost took the lead with 8:14 to play in the second period, but that was a no-goal call as the Sharks challenged for offside, and as it turned out, the Kings were offside. And so the score remained tied 2-2 at that point. Then it came time for Anton Forsberg to put on some heroics for the Kings in goal. Toffoli leads. Gaudette moves it in toward the slot. He was trying to poke it to the middle to Kurashev. He gets it back, and he one-times it on goal. That's a great save by Forsberg with 5:13 left in this second period. Anton Forsberg made a couple of great saves like that one throughout the course of the game, as did Askarov. But one save that Forsberg didn't make was at 17:04 of the second period because of a brilliant play by Filip Kurashev. Macklin down the right, dumps in from the blue line, inside the L.A. zone, in the left wing corner. Kurashev works hard for the puck, chips at it, checked by Trevor Moore. Puck skips free. Again, Kurashev poking at the play. Now it's Will Smith who couldn't get it. He gets it back in front. Here is Kurashev, shoots, star! Great court checking by the Sharks, and what a play by Philip Kurashev. For a second, you thought he held onto it too long, and then he made the extra stick handling move to create space, and he snaps it through Forsberg to put the Sharks in front again by the score of 3-2. That was a brilliant play. Kurashev's sixth of the season from Smith and Celebrini. Let's not forget about the forechecking of Smith, too, with Kurashev on the left wing side.
1: Yeah, really hard play along the boards to create that turnover, and just a really smart, effective pass by Will Smith with his backhand to feed it through two different defenders of the LA Kings, and then Kurashev to have the wherewithal and presence to fake the shot, open up the legs of Forsberg and fire it through the 5-hole. Just an all-around great goal.
0: Corey Perry had a pretty good opportunity in the third period, but it was time for Yaroslav Askarov to step up again. Kept in. Kuzmenko holding it. Back to the point. Again, the Kings. Fiala, far side. Kempe, shot. Save. Rebound. Poked to the corner by the Sharks, but the Kings are there. They center. Kuzmenko in front. A backhand chance twice by Corey Perry. Stop twice by Askarov, and Goodrow clears it all the way down. Wow, what a close moment that was. Corey Perry, who scored 31 career goals against the Sharks, one of only six players to have 30 or more ever, had two great chances to get the Kings even, but Askarov kept it out. And, you know, you remember some of the saves like that when you look at the final score.
1: You certainly do, and I think that everyone on the bench knows when Askarov has his game, and you could tell that the team has confidence when they do make mistakes that he's there to back them up.
0: Very shortly after that, in fact, less than a minute later, it was time for Anton Forsberg to continue to give L.A. a chance to get back in the game. Here's a steal. Dellandrea has a breakaway. He moves in. He waits. He digs. He shoots. Save made by Forsberg with 6:08 to play. So close for Ty Dellandrea. Already had a goal and an assist in the game. That would have been a cherry on top of the sundae, but still, Dellandrea with that great effort tonight certainly deserves a lot of credit for the win.
1: Yeah, he plays hard every single night, wins faceoffs, kills penalties. It's nice to see them chip in offensively because they play the right way every single night.
0: So, Forsberg stopped that one. The score was still 3-2 San Jose. And then, in the final moments, the Sharks watched as the Kings pulled Forsberg out for the extra attacker. And wouldn't you know it, a guy they're depending on to be a top scorer, Adrian Kempe, ties the game. Fiala on the right point, goes left side to Clark. Kopitar's open on the circle. He's going to get it as Fiala fanned on the puck. Nice little saucer pass by Kopitar. Back to the point, they score! It's fed in front. Fiala sent Kopitar's saucer pass to traffic in front, and it deflected right to Kempe, and Kempe tips it in around Askarov. This game is tied up with 58.3 seconds to go. Now, the play to Kempe was kind of a broken play. It was deflected, and it was right to him, and he had a clear lane to put the puck into the net. That happens in the NHL. But how about that saucer pass by Kopitar right to Fiala to get that play started? That was a big part of it, too.
1: Yeah, I mean, they just controlled the puck on the outside, 6-on-5, difficult to defend. And they had the puck. It was just too long of a time, in my opinion, to have to defend when they're having their best players or the goalie pulled, and They got a fortuitous bounce, and the guy was, you know, at the right spot at the right time, and he's not missing from there, and, you know, Kempe is able to put that into the empty net.
0: Kempe getting his seventh goal from Fiala and Kopitar at 19 minutes and 1 second. A clutch play by Kempe to tie the game at 3. And L.A. outshot the Sharks 13-6. Yaroslav Askarov, a strong third period in spite of the fact that last goal was allowed and overtime was forced. San Jose would get two chances on net in the overtime. The Kings would have none, so the shots for the game were Los Angeles 34 and the Sharks 24. It came down to the shootout. Filip Kurashev scored a brilliant goal on the Sharks' first chance to make it 1-0 San Jose. Then Trevor Moore was stopped by Askarov. Celebrini didn't score. Kempe didn't score. Smith didn't score. And it all came down to Corey Perry to try to keep the shootout alive, but Yaroslav Askarov was on the other end of the ice. Here comes Perry, age 40. So many pressure-filled moments in his career. Moves into the Shark zone. Waits, shoots. He didn't get there. Wide of the net, and Yaroslav Askarov celebrates with a fist pump with his stick side, and the Sharks celebrate the victory against the Los Angeles Kings. An enthusiastic team hug just inside the Sharks' blue line, The final score in the shootout will be the Sharks 4 and the Kings 3. What a great way to celebrate a victory. Owner Hasso Plattner in attendance tonight. He went down to the dressing room after the game and celebrated with his team. And the Sharks have a 2-0 record on this very challenging four-game homestand that continues on Saturday against Ottawa and Sunday against Boston. Final score again after the shootout, the San Jose Sharks 4 and the LA Kings 3. That's our Sharks Instant Replay. This has been a presentation of the San Jose Sharks Audio Network.
2: This broadcast is presented by authority of the San Jose Sharks, solely for the private, non-commercial use of our radio audience. Any publication, reproduction, retransmission, or other use of the descriptions and accounts of this game without the express written consent of the San Jose Sharks is strictly prohibited.
0: A very satisfying victory in the shootout tonight for the San Jose Sharks. Final score, the Sharks 4 and the Los Angeles Kings 3. Right now it's time for our three stars. Let's go to Jamal.
1: Yeah, well, honorable mention for me for the fourth line because they were really active in the hitting department. In fact, they had 14 hits. Revo had 9 of them. The third star, Philip Kurashev, a goal in regulation and the shootout winner. He was spectacular. Andrei Kopitar with a goal and assist. Over 20 minutes of ice time, 67% in the faceoff dot. And the first star, Ty Dellandrea, a goal and an assist. He was on fire, had an opportunity for a second one on a breakaway. Unable to score, but he was really good.
0: We'd like to thank everybody for tuning in to this exciting broadcast tonight. We remind you that every time the San Jose Sharks are on the ice, it's exciting, and you've got to tune in to the Sharks Audio Network for all of the play-by-play coverage. Our statistician for tonight's game was Herman Solomon. The on-site engineer for our broadcast was Ryan Carlson, and our studio engineer at Network Central is Brian Welsh. For Jamal Mayers, I'm Dan Rusinowski, reminding you of the final score tonight in the shootout. The Sharks 4 and the LA Kings 3. Our next exciting broadcast of Sharks hockey will take place on Saturday. We're on the air at a special 3:30 afternoon time as the Sharks take on the Ottawa Senators for the very first time this season. That's going to be a great one. We know you'll be there. Thanks for joining us tonight, and so long from SAP Center.
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0: Welcome to the Stanley Cup Playoff Report. Here are Dan Rusinowski and Drew Remenda.
1: It's an exciting time to be a hockey fan. Some exciting games and outstanding action going on the ice all across the National Hockey League. And Drew, you are in Saskatoon, Saskatchewan, back in the Paris of the Prairies. What's the vibe like up there?
2: Well, as usual in Canada, if a Canadian team is still in the playoffs in the second round, they become Canada's team. And so everybody's talking about and cheering for, well, not everybody, the Montreal Canadiens. But that's the way it is in Canada because they have this inferiority complex that the Cup hasn't been here since the Montreal Canadiens won it last in
1: 1992-93 was the year the Montreal Canadiens last won.
2: Yeah, so the last time a Canadian team won a Stanley Cup was that. And so Canada is now going for the Montreal Canadiens, but it's not like it was with the Oilers when they were making the run, or even when the Calgary Flames made the run years ago against Tampa. This is new because it's tough for some people to cheer for the Canadiens.
1: Well, I would imagine so. Like, for instance, people in Toronto or Ottawa, although Ottawa has always had a smattering of Canadiens fans. But what about out west? I know that in Saskatchewan, there's a strong French-Canadian population that always used to root for the Canadiens. Isn't that true still?
2: Still there. There's a rink that that's not very far from my place here that has a Montreal Canadiens fan club. Their dressing room, they were allowed to have a dressing room, and they've redone it in the Canadiens dressing room style, the old style. It's got the sayings up on the board. It's got the players up on the painted on the walls. It's absolutely incredible, Danny, the work that these people have put into it. But in Saskatchewan, there's a good Canadian contingent.
1: And of course, in Toronto, believe it or not, the junior team that Tyler Toffoli played for, actually it was more the midget or youth team, was the Toronto Junior Canadiens, which is rather unusual for the city of Toronto, don't you think?
2: Oh. Exactly.
1: But anybody who has watched the movie The Sweater will understand exactly what that's all about.
2: Yeah, absolutely. So there's still, you know what, there's for a lot of Canadian fans, and there's still hope. I asked the question last year when the Oilers were in the finals against Florida, and I was on a radio show here, and I asked the question to the host because they were going and all that. And I said, let me ask you a question, just out of curiosity. If the Florida Panthers were made up of nothing but Canadians and the Oilers were made up of nothing but Americans, would you cheer for the Panthers? And they said, no. They said, no, you have to. It's got to be a Canadian team winning the Cup.
1: Back when the Sharks were really in the mix for a Stanley Cup championship, oftentimes they'd be in the playoffs with the most Canadian-born players in their series, regardless of who they were playing. And so the question I asked people, and I remember this was against Vancouver, I said, well, if the Sharks win, would you root for the San Jose Sharks because they're Canada's team? And they said, absolutely not. It's really funny how that works.
2: Exactly. So the vibe is they're hoping, especially the way the Montreal is playing right now, they're hoping that the Canadians can get to the Cup. But I don't know compared to who they're going to might face in the Eastern Conference Final.
1: Let's get to the Philadelphia Flyers series against the Carolina Hurricanes. This series is now over. 4-0. The Philadelphia Flyers have been defeated. And yet in defeat, their head coach, Rick Tocchet, certainly had a lot of good things to say about his team. And here are a couple of thoughts that he had as the series came to a close.
3: I think it's amazing. Like, I really wanted to thank the fans for that. That was awesome for them to cheer us and the yellow gold Flyers and stuff that, maybe, it puts us on the map a little bit. I was just talking to Jonesy. He was saying, man, that was awesome to hear the fans cheer the guys on. So that's a good thing for the guys to understand this summer. We get this fans behind and we get this organization back on the map, and we got a taste right now what it's going to take. But I'm really, really like to thank the fans for that. That was wonderful.
1: Rick Tocchet talking about the Let's Go Flyers chants that emanated from the building in Philadelphia as the handshake line ended up getting concluded. And the Flyers all assembled at center ice and had a big, big cheer for the fans. And the fans cheered right back during the entire handshake line. Again, this is something that each team that has a long-suffering fan base goes through when they get back to the playoffs for the first time. And Philadelphia did a good job.
2: They really did. It was really interesting, too, in the handshake line. where Rod Brind'Amour and Rick Tocchet, former teammates, had a conversation. It looked like Rod was mentioning that, saying, hey, this is what you've done. You've brought them back. And really, when you look at, you know, I thought about it, I immediately compared it to the Sharks and what Ryan Warsawski said to the guys at the end of the year in Winnipeg, which was, hey, we brought the Sharks back to respectability in the National Hockey League. That's what this team did, this team that we just had. He said, it won't be together again, but you guys all had a part in bringing respectability back to the Sharks in the NHL throughout the league. And hopefully next year we get to a point where we're in the playoffs and we're experiencing that thrill of getting to that position where we're in the playoffs and the fans are all there with us.
1: Well, it is that playoff experience that turns the unrefined coal into a diamond. It really is an exciting time. And Sean Couturier has been kind of dying to get back into the playoffs as the captain of the Philadelphia Flyers. And he's somebody also who has had a lot of pressure from those long-suffering Flyer fans who can be as tough as any in the NHL. In fact, they were jeering him in the beginning of the season. But by the end of the year, when he found a role that would work for him, for Rick Tocchet, he was playing very well. And Couturier told the media after the series was over that he's glad to see that things are pointed in the right direction.
4: Right now it's hard to judge or, you know, comment on the season in general. It's a tough pill to swallow right now. I mean, we really believe that, you know, we had a chance and, yeah, it's tough right now. But, you know, at the same time, I'm proud of the way this team kind of battled to the end. There's no quit. And, you know, for a young team like us, it's a great experience.
1: Rick Tocchet, the coach of the Flyers, was also pretty proud of his captain.
3: Well, I think a lot of people, a lot of guys in that room kind of won it back, and Coots was one of those guys. I mean, yeah, I mean, we all took our heat, and he, you know, he got punched in the mouth early, and he, like, you know what I mean? And, you know, he played excellent for us down the stretch. I think it's going to even make him hungrier. I think he's going to do, like, this summer, I think Coots, I don't know, I can feel it that he's already talking about how I'm going to, you know, come back even stronger. And that's what you want to hear from your captain.
1: Rick Tocchet talking about his captain, Sean Couturier. Flyers got a lot of exciting things that happened, including some young players like Alex Bump and Porter Marton, really good postseasons. Matvei Michkov was in and out, but he continues his development. And Drew, I think, you know, we're talking a lot about the Flyers here at this part of the broadcast, but I think you have to, because if you look ahead to where the Sharks are going to go, San Jose is going to have development like this, perhaps, and you can expect that.
2: Well, you have to. Right. I mean, that's the one thing when we continue to talk about what Mike Greer has been able to accomplish with the Sharks so far. And I underline so far, he took over a franchise that was rated one of the lowest franchises as far as development prospects and drafting ability and what the Sharks had in the pipeline to now, since Mike has taken over, one of the best in the league. And we know from the young players that have come up and done very, very well when they've got the call up. And the players on the CUDA and the draft choices that the Sharks have still playing in either college or in the Canadian Hockey League, that there is a lot of young, very talented prospects. And, you know, prospects are just that. There's a lot that goes into being an NHL hockey player, but the Sharks have a really great foundation right now built up to be in a position where we are talking about where they were to where they're going, where they are. And hopefully most of them are in teal at that time.
1: Meanwhile, Carolina is 8-0 in the playoffs. Huh. First time that that's ever happened since it went to four sets of best-of-seven series. The all-time record is 9 straight wins from the start of a playoff, held by the Edmonton Oilers back when the first round was a best-of-five series. That's how long ago it's been. Rod Brind'Amour, however, proud of his team after going 8-0, says there's another level the club has to get to.
5: Well, they understand there is, and there's going to need to be. We get to that next stage or whoever we're playing. And I think, guys, one of the things, again, about this group, they're an honest group. They can assess their game and their team game. And, you know, they, even though we won, they know that we got to get a little better.
1: Rod Brind'Amour's attitude is just incredible. It's almost like he's still playing and still working out 5 times a week, and something tells me that he still is.
2: Well, from what I'm told, he still works out every day. He's actually in the room before anybody doing what he does. But Rod Brind'Amour is, well, we've talked about Rod a lot and the way that he handles his team and how he is got everybody on the same page as far as it's about the team before the individual. And again, I'll say this about Carolina. They are a fantastic team, the team we hardly ever talk about, but you look at what they did this year as far as points. They were fantastic, over 100-point team. But if you want to point to one guy, and looking at the Carolina Hurricanes and how going into a culture and going into a team that is team first, look at Taylor Hall. Number one draft choice way back with the Edmonton Oilers was Taylor or Tyler. Got traded from the Oilers to New Jersey and then moved around after that. He has always been a very good player, but I've never seen him this committed to playing the game 200 feet. And he is, I think he still leads Carolina in points. He is, he's physical. He's a changed player. Not that he was a bad player before, but now he is a more complete player. And it's funny how that happens when everybody goes into Carolina.
1: It is interesting that they adjust their game to the way that the Hurricanes play rather than the teams adjusting to the way that they play, which often happens with top-level players. And Taylor Hall's first overall draft pick, former Hart Trophy winner, is definitely one of those guys, certainly in the back nine, perhaps, of his NHL career, but or maybe at least in the throes of his prime. Back nine. Yeah. But still, he's got eight games, 3 goals, 9 assists, 12 points in 8 games, does lead this team in scoring. And, of course, he's getting a lot of energy from people like Jackson Blake and Logan Stankoven, too, and that helps. Yeah,
2: exactly. And, boy, are those two players or what? Jackson Blake is – he's kind of a fresh look for me. I didn't really notice Jackson Blake throughout the year. Watch as many games as you can, of course, as you and I both do. But – boy, in the playoffs, he has really taken off. And Stankoven. We always like Stankoven when he was playing against the Sharks, playing for Dallas. He always loved his game, how much energy he has, and how, as a not a very big guy, he still plays inside. But that line has been driving the Hurricanes.
1: Absolutely. And of course, all these teams have bumps and bruises, and the Flyers talked about a couple of those injuries. The fight through that is something you have to deal with, too. Another thing to think about, Drew, is how hard the Stanley Cup is to win.
2: Ron Wilson always said it. Former Sharks coach always said, it's hard to win. It's hard to win in the NHL. And Ron took a team with the when he was in Washington and went to the finals against the Detroit Red Wings. It's hard to win in the NHL when you've got to suffer through so much. They came out today that Owen Tippett had internal bleeding. So that's why he wasn't in some of the games. So these are guys like Nathan MacKinnon, by the time we're recording this, took a puck in the face, came back and scored an empty netter in the third, late in the third. I mean, this is what happens in the NHL playoffs. We saw it with San Jose in 93-94 when Sergei Makarov was taken freezing in his foot because he had a broken foot or broken ankle, I think it was. He took a shot off, broken foot, took a shot off it. And every game he kept taking the freezing till game seven where he went, no more. I can't feel, no more. So that's what they do in order to play.
1: This is crazy. So this is a sign of impending senility, I think. I remember that play exactly where he got injured.
2: So do I.
1: It was against Pittsburgh.
2: Pittsburgh.
1: And if I'm not mistaken, it was Kevin Stevens
2: who
1: took the shot. And yet I don't know what happened in game 78 of this season. I don't know what's going on.
2: That's what happens to us, buddy. We remember the old days. Now we don't remember what happened yesterday.
1: Well, certainly the Flyers will remember this season, but so will the Hurricanes. They're 8-0, and the big thing now is that they have a little bit of a gap between now. 11 days between now and game one of the conference final. And so how will they handle it? Here's how Rod Brind'Amour looks at it.
5: It's a good thing because we're going to be one of four teams left. And so however how long we got to rest or be off, we'll do it. I think the good part is, We just literally had the exact same thing, and we had a plan, and clearly it was okay, so we can follow that and, run with it.
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1: We flip from east to west and get to the Colorado Avalanche series against the Minnesota Wild. What a critical game number 4 at Grand Casino Arena in St. Paul. A little bit back and forth. It started off really well for the Minnesota Wild, and Danila Yurov put them in front 1-0.
6: Faber keeps the line. Brock Faber across the blue line. Faber able to find some help in Tarasenko. Back to Faber, a one-timer. He scores!
1: They got off to a great start on that play. Daniela Yurov, his first playoff goal from Brock Faber and Vladimir Tarasenko. 1-0 Minnesota, but then coming right back the other way on the power play was Nazem Kadri.
6: Control power play, faceoff is won. Rebound, they score! Right off the hop, the Kadri man can. It's a power play goal. And ladies and gentlemen, boys and girls of all ages, this is a tie hockey game for Kadri. He has a 5-game point streak, and he's tied it here in the second period at 1.
1: Ladies and gentlemen, boys and girls, and children of all ages, it's a tie hockey game. It's Connor McGahey, our good friend, calling the action. Nazem Kadri is a thorn in the side of everybody, it seems, isn't he?
2: Absolutely, everybody. It was a brilliant move getting Nazem Kadri to come back to the Colorado Avalanche at the trade deadline. He has proved to be great dividends. It was really interesting. They put a stat up yesterday on Hockey Night here that how quickly the goals have been scored, in response goals have been scored within 30 seconds of each other, a minute of each other, 2 minutes and 21 seconds of each other. The whole series, it's been like that, where it's been they score, you score. They score, you score. It's been wild that way.
1: The one thing about this game, though, with the score 1-1, it was they score, they score again. In this particular case, Colorado would score twice in a row, and it would be Ross Colton that would get them ahead.
6: Nicholas Waugh now, all the way through for Devon Taves. Changed the direction of the puck just enough. Now he gets it back to the point, kicks it to his stick shot, tip. Brought down by Waugh, backdoor feed, they score! That was Rossum! It's his first goal of the postseason, and Ross Colton on a beautiful feed from Nicholas Waugh has the Avalanche's first lead in this building in this series. It's 2-1 Colorado with 13:04 to go.
1: Really great goal. What a pass by Nicholas Waugh. Really, really well seen and delivered.
2: Yeah, you got to get to that quiet ice, right? So Colton slides to that quiet ice and play made in the corner. And a terrific pass, as you said, by Waugh. And that's another guy. That's another guy who's made a big impact in this playoff so far.
1: So that was the third period. Colorado coming right out and getting the lead. And then Nico Sturm would get his very first goal to the playoffs, and it was a beauty.
6: Sturm down low, around the net of Blackwood with a wraparound right through the blue paint. Nobody there for Minnesota. Hits gathered by Hughes. Up near the blue line. Send one down low. They score! Nico Sturm! And we're tied at 2!
1: Kind of a simple way to finish that off for Nico Sturm, but I want to credit Quinn Hughes because he had the puck on the left wing point, and he could have banked it off the boards to go down low to the corner like so many players do. But because he's so skilled and he's so good on his skates, he was able to spin off, and Nico Sturm had the presence of mind to see that happening, and then he came off the boards there on the right side, Drew, and put himself in position to get the pass, and just a perfectly executed play by Quinn Hughes to get Nico the puck.
2: Yeah, but typical Nico Sturm. Nico makes the wraparound attempt. He gets taken out in the boards. He's down on the ice with Brock Nelson. He gets up quick, like right away. He hits the ice and gets back up. He hits to the open. He reads off of Quinn Hughes. So both guys make really good plays, but it's a typical Nico Sturm. I'm not quitting until the whistle goes. Terrific job by both of them. I was so happy to see Nico score, but didn't last long.
1: No, it didn't last long. It's they score, the other team scores. That's the way it was in this game. Parker Kelly would get what proved to be the game winner at 11:32.
6: Thanks, off at center ice. Won by Jack Drury for Brett Kulak. Off the boards, Gibby Ronta trying to get to it. No icing. Right in on Volstead. Bogosian with it. Turnover. Drury down low for Parker Kelly. Gibby Ronta knocks it away for Middleton. Drury works it loose. One-timer. Score! Go ahead and Sally Parker Kelly. A one-timer from Edina beats Volstead, and the Avalanche have the lead back. It's 3-2 Colorado.
1: A one-timer from Edina. That's a good one, too.
2: Go ahead and Sally Parker Kelly.
1: Hey,
2: he's got a bunch of them.
1: He's got a bunch of them without question of a doubt, and we are entertained by it all. Again, Colorado coming right back, getting ahead, and then a couple of empty netters near the end, which happened. But also what happened is Nathan MacKinnon got bonked with a puck in the face. Here's the call.
7: There's nowhere to go with the puck. He forces a battle. He doesn't just throw the puck away, and then he takes the easy play out of
8: Boy, this puck hits McKinnon right in the face. This is a broken play that the puck came up and hit McKinnon right in the face. Play is stopped in the Avalanche zone with 1:07 to go in the second period. And this is just a weird bouncing, almost field clearance by the Avalanche that catches McKinnon up high, and he's bleeding from the nose.
1: Who was that, Drew? Devon Taves, who felt guilty about that one, trying to clear the puck and hit his teammate in the face. We've seen that before, too.
2: Yeah, they argued it should have been an icing. It wasn't called an icing. McKinnon gets down low and he helps out. And then as the puck goes to the front of the net, Taves is getting pressure. McKinnon comes out of the corner, almost skating directly. He was skating directly to Taves, and Taves gets it right up and hits him in the nose. He is leaking before he even hits the ice.
1: And so it had to be awfully, I guess you could say, exciting for Avalanche fans to have McKinnon back on the ice and score this empty netter.
8: McKinnon, pressure on Boldy, leaves it. Natchez reads it. Natchez, stick handling at center ice. Links up with McKinnon, empty net. You betcha! The Mac attack is back, Jack! Goals in five straight games.
1: How about that? Nathan McKinnon has goals in five straight games. Of course, it shouldn't surprise anyone. After all, he's a Hart Trophy finalist.
2: Danny, he's got one speed, that guy. He's just 100 miles an hour all the time. It's incredible to watch his work rate. He reminds me a lot of Macklin, or Macklin reminds me of him, and just continuing to work. I think Macklin's got a little bit smarter sometimes on timing, when to get to the space and when not to. McKinnon just bulls his way into everything. But it shows you, again, what you were talking about. When you look at the National Hockey League playoffs, like I don't want to say anything about other sports, but I'm going to. The fact that certain other sports, a guy gets tightness in his knee, he's not going to play in a game seven, for crying out loud. You got Nathan McKinnon taking a puck off the nose with 1 minute left in the period, gets some cotton shoved up there, and then he's back out in the third period. That's hockey. That's the NHL playoffs.
1: Well, he was leaking, too, during the course of the entire game.
2: Huge. Yeah, the whole game. They showed him at the end after he scored the empty netter. He still got blood coming out of his nose. That's a hockey player, man.
1: And so Colorado has a 3-1 lead. Everybody expected it would be tough for the Minnesota Wild, as good a season as they've had. But now the pressure is on, because they've got to go back through to Colorado and try to get a win in Denver to force game six.
2: It's not like they played bad. It's not like if you're John Hines, you're sitting there, well, we just got to get more out of this guy and more out of that guy. And you want to probably get more scoring from your forwards, obviously. Without Eriksson Ek, though, I think that's big. They call Yurov. Yurov got the goal yesterday. They call him Little Ek, but he's not Joel Eriksson Ek. He's a big part missing. But overall, that team's played well. Their goaltenders played well. That series has been a hard series for the players. I mean, there's a lot of grinding for two really, really talented teams, but they need to get more scoring from up front, because Hughes and Faber are doing most of it.
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1: Let us get right to the Vegas Golden Knights and the Anaheim Ducks. What a series and what a beginning for Beckett Seneca.
9: They outscored Utah in the first round on the penalty kill. They've outscored the Ducks in this round on the penalty kill. That shorthanded goal came last game. Here's Gauthier in the slot, set up by Killorn, and a kick save made by Hart. Seneca rips a one-timer from the top of the circle, and finally the Anaheim power play has broken through.
1: Beckett Seneca, one of the best rookies in the NHL. I've been impressed with him, Drew, since the first time we saw him.
2: He is a very impressive player. And this is what the Anaheim Ducks have been able to do. They have drafted well. They have developed well. Our good friends Jimmy Johnson and Brett Hedekin being a big part of their drafting, or their development. And Beckett Seneca, you saw how good he was in that Oilers series, and he's just continuing. And you look at the Anaheim Ducks, they have a lot of weapons up front who are young and they're fast and they're heavy. It's been very fun to watch this series too. This is a different series to watch as well. And this is a back and forth, but Beckett Seneca is one of the guys that we'll be talking about a lot in the future when the Sharks and the Ducks go against each other in the playoffs.
1: No doubt about that. And the Ducks also have gotten great coaching from their staff, but also they've been pretty smart in acquiring free agents like Mikael Granlund.
9: Through center, Zellweger joins the rush. He'll chip and chase, but Hanifin reverses it around the boards. Vielle pops it into the middle of the ice, and they score! Mikael Granlund drives center lane. It's 2-1.
1: By the way, how about that, too? Jeff Viel and Mikael Granlund, a couple of ex-Sharks coming through. They've had great playoffs, and they're going to be a big part of it. And then Ian Moore getting the game-winning goal.
9: Got a shot away, but off a leg, it's wide. Recovered in the far corner by Gauthier. Open right point, Ian Moore. Rolling puck, he scores! Ian Moore shot a rolling puck. It's 4-2.
1: Now, Ian Moore's been playing forward, but he's been back on defense with a couple of injuries, and so he's contributing. Finally, at the end of the game, it came close, and the end of a lengthy goalless drought for Tomas Hertl.
10: Theodore with Eichel coming out of the D zone. Pass up the right wing. Marner gets a screen. Marner shoots. Score! Hertl! It's a one-goal game with 1:04 to play.
1: But that's how it would end, 4-3 Anaheim, and so the Ducks right in there at the Honda Center. I hate that foghorn when it goes off. It just drives me crazy because of the fact that it usually means something bad is happening to Sharks hockey. But horns for a lot of good reasons for Anaheim and nothing to do with the Sharks at all. But back to Tomas Hertl. He hadn't scored in a couple of months. I can't believe he hadn't had a goal in a couple of months. It's incredible.
2: 29 games.
1: But now that he's got one, I've got a feeling he might explode.
2: Well, he better. If that's his job. And he's 1-29. Danny, he's been invisible this series. He's been invisible in the playoffs. He was invisible for the last month of the season when you watch that team. I don't know what's going on with the guy, but only one goal in his last 29 games. And if the Vegas Golden Knights want to continue to move and continue to progress in the playoffs, he has to contribute.
1: Let's finish up with some thoughts about the Buffalo Sabres and the Montreal Canadiens. Wow, what a series it is. Canadiens are playing great hockey. Lindy Ruff talking about his team, saying they've got to get things better than they had in the last one.
11: You got to reset. You can't. Playoffs is about the next game. It's not about the past one. The only thing we can control now is game four. And I think game four, we've answered a lot of questions this year about, you know, tough situations and adversity early in the year. And, you know, even after our 10-game winning streak, a terrible game in Columbus. And, you know, we've put together 6-game winning streaks and 3-game. And I'm really confident in the group.
1: Drew, some final thoughts about that.
2: Well, Lindy Ruff is right as far as discipline goes, as far as their inability to play 5-on-5 hockey, and the fact that the Montreal Canadiens are a very good team. He warned them. He told them before the series started, you're going up against a really good hockey team, very skilled hockey team. What I like about Montreal Canadiens and Martin St. Louis, they play a very disciplined game. As far as they stick with disciplined, as far as their system, their identity, whatever you want to call it, they stick with it a lot. What we've seen from Montreal and the what we know about the Buffalo Sabres after playing them, especially late in the season, is the Buffalo Sabres like to get to the front of the net. They like to play heavy. They like to occupy the middle. And the Montreal Canadiens have not let them do that. Blocking shots, boxing out, doing all those heavy lifting things that there is to do. And this series, without a doubt, is on goaltending. Dobesh has been fantastic. He has been absolutely great, and he's been the center of controversy with Malenstein taking a run at him in the last game and getting a fine for it. So the intensity and the nastiness has picked up, but boy, oh boy, Buffalo, I think, has been surprised by the tenacity and the heaviness of the Montreal Canadiens. And that was Buffalo's game, as we saw when we played them the last month of the season.
1: Drew, I think we've got an amazing Stanley Cup playoff as we conclude the show today.
2: As usual, right? I mean, very seldom do the playoffs ever disappoint us. And it's been fun so far. It's been the story. Every series is a great story. Every series has some underlying current. Every series shows you that one play can matter. And that's been the fun of it.
1: And that's what we'll be reviewing on our show during the course of this Stanley Cup playoff run. Thanks a lot for being with us today.
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0: Hey there, and welcome to a brand new edition of The Undercurrent. I'm Tara Sloan. If you listened to our last episode, you'll know that we talked about the effect the hit show Heated Rivalry has had on grassroots hockey organizations, and it has had an effect. Well, this week's episode isn't focused on Heated Rivalry so much, but it does raise a relevant question, because while Heated Rivalry is fiction, the reality is that in the entire history of the NHL, there has never been a single openly gay player to skate in a regular season game. Not one. So, think about that for a second. The NHL has been around since 1917. Thousands of players have laced up, and in all that time, the ice has not been broken. At least, not yet. But there is one player who's trying to change that. Luke Prokop is a 23-year-old defenseman from Edmonton, Alberta. He currently plays for the Bakersfield Condors, the AHL affiliate of his hometown Edmonton Oilers. Yes, Barracuda fans, slow down. I know they are our enemies, but we are going to forget about that for this particular episode, okay? So in July of 2021, while under contract with the Nashville Predators, Luke came out as gay, and he became the first player in NHL history, active or retired, to do so. In 2023, he became the first openly gay player to suit up in an AHL game, and his dream of making it to the NHL is still very much alive. Now his journey is the subject of a new documentary called The Hockey Player, coming out this June. I spoke to Luke about his life on and off the ice and what it really takes to keep going when you're carrying something this big. Well, first of all, Luke, it's nice to see you. I don't know if you remember, but when I guess you were with the Oil Kings, Ron McLean and I dropped a puck, I think, at a game, I think. And then I think we kind of just told you how much we loved and appreciated you there. So, hi, nice to see you.
1: Yeah, nice to see you again. Been a long time.
0: So I want to talk about your journey, and I think this is so important for people to hear and to know.

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1: While I was playing for the Hitmen, and during that time, there were a lot of rumors kind of going around, probably told too many people, you know, that I maybe didn't fully trust in the moment, and it kind of started spreading around a little bit. Rumors were going around to the point where I had buddies on other teams who were playing, and they were getting asked because they knew that they, you know, they were friends with me. So I got home from that season and it was just like, okay, let's do this, but how are we going to do it? Mm-hmm. And it was a lot, there was a lot more to it than I thought it was going to be. I mean, I thought I was just going to be able to like make a little Instagram post or something like that. But, you know, my agents hired like a media manager for me. Mm-hmm. And we kind of probably did it the right way. We told a lot of organizations and groups that we thought needed to know so they weren't necessarily blindsided by it.
2: Yep.
1: So that would be like the WHL, the league I was playing at the time, the CHL, the NHL, NHLPA, Hockey Canada, a couple of like sports insiders like Elliot Friedman, Emily Kaplan, who I did the interview with. And so that whole process probably took around 2 to 3 months. Obviously telling Nashville and stuff too, that was probably my most nerve-wracking phone call I had was with them, just because, you know, they had no idea. They drafted me just as a prospect. They had no idea that I was going to come at them with this, but they were great about it. That call was the last one I think I had, and it probably gave me the most confidence that, you know, this was the right thing to do. Mm-hmm. You know, for myself and for the game of hockey as well.
2: So obviously, you know, history, right? I mean, you know that this has never happened before. There's never been an out gay player who's been an NHL draft pick who's, so you are the first. I mean, tell me what you felt the day before that press release was coming out. I mean, did you sleep?
1: No, God, no. I didn't sleep. I didn't eat. And it was an early wake up too, I remember. Yeah, it was super stressful. I had been a hockey player my whole entire life. Again, I had a successful junior career ahead so far. I had been drafted. And I was like, this could all come crumbling down at this one very moment. And I didn't really have a backup. I mean, I didn't have a backup plan, but I was also at the point where I wasn't going to let, you know, this decision, I would rather live my life than, you know, continue to play a sport and hide myself. Mm-hmm. You know, I was ready to, if hockey didn't accept me, that was fine. I was going to, you know, do something else. I'd find out what that would have been, but it was super stressful for me. And I think all for my parents as well too, you know, they saw how much work I put in with hockey and they didn't want, you know, all that to go away. But, you know, thankfully the reception was super positive, more positive than I thought it was going to be. You know, especially for no one really doing it before. And it kind of being, you know, a controversial, you know, topic to some people. It was extremely positive. And so that was really awesome.
2: Well, I know you heard from Austin Matthews. I know you heard from Sir Elton John, which is just such a trip. I can't even imagine. Mm-hmm. Did you actually talk to him or did you get a message?
1: No, I actually talked to him. And it was the day after too. So like I didn't get a wink of sleep the night before. But that night, the night of, you know, trust me, I got like 11, 12 hours. Like I slept in real late. And I actually woke up to a phone call from my agent. He was like, hey, are you up? Like, and he sounded all frantic. I'm like, what's going on? Did something happen? He was like, no, Sir Elton John wants to call you. And I'm like, okay, that's okay. Okay, like, that's insane. But I'm like, I don't think it's going to happen. Like, that makes no sense. And sure enough, like 2 hours later, I was in the kitchen with my mom and I get a phone call from

0: like this random number. I think it had like on the iPhone, it has like the location. It said France on it. So I'm like, I would never pick it up, but at this, you know, I was told this, so I'm gonna answer it. And sure enough, it was him. And it was really cool. He just congratulated me and you know, told me if I ever need anything. He gave me his contact information and just told me he was really proud of me. So that was super surreal. I told my mom after, and she freaked out more than I did, for sure.
1: So yeah. Wait, so you've got Elton John's contact information in your phone?
0: Yes, I do.
1: That's crazy. Because, you know, people play that game. Who's the most important, or who's the, you know, most famous person in your phone? Well, I have to think it's him.
0: Definitely, that is, yes.
1: So, okay, I mean, you know, now it's been, I guess, almost 5 years. Mm-hmm. I mean, what was it like at the beginning? And what's it like now? Like, is it a thing? Do you sense discomfort in some company? What's it been like?
0: Yeah, it's been interesting to see, because I've been on a lot of teams also since then.
1: Right.
0: If I can count correctly, I think it's been 7 teams in the last 5 years. So at the start, it was definitely a little tiptoeing. You know, I had been with the junior team for that was going to be going into my 4th year with them at that point. So they kind of knew who I was already. But we had a lot of new players, and we actually had a team meeting at the start of the year, just going over regular stuff. And I kind of jumped in at the end and I was like, hey guys, like, I'm sure all of you know what I did this past summer. You know, I don't want it to be this big deal. You know, you might get asked media questions. You might get asked to do interviews. If you don't feel comfortable with it, you don't have to do them. If you have any questions, come talk to me. But it was I just wanted to have an open conversation with them, just, you know, making sure that, you know, I wanted them to be comfortable again too with everything that was going on, if they were going to get asked questions and stuff like that. And then I ended up being traded to the Oil Kings in Edmonton. And that season was, you know, that was probably the best year of hockey of my life. You know, obviously we had a very successful team, but the group of guys we had were so great. They were awesome with me. You know, we got to the point where we were able to make jokes, and I was seeing someone at the time and they were asking about him and wanted to know what he did and all this stuff, and made me feel very, very included. And then jumping to pro, it was a bit different. You know, some guys kind of knew, but they also forgot because it had been a couple of years.
1: Right.
0: So it was just interesting to kind of talk with them about it. But everyone's been fantastic about it. You know, some teams, some guys, they ask more questions than others. And, you know, now it's to the point where a lot of people actually kind of forget. Mm-hmm. You know, and I'm a very introverted person myself. So I'm not like, you know, really loud at the rink or anything like that, where, you know, people would, I don't know, go looking on like social media and stuff and seeing, you know, who, you know, what I did before. So a lot of times I think people forget just because it's been a while. And I'm also, you know, I grew up in hockey. I'm kind of a hockey guy. I speak the same, you know, stupid lingo that we have. I kind of have the same personality. So a lot of times people forget, which is kind of what I wanted to. For it to happen, but then also in some certain conversations, you know, making sure that, you know, some guys are able to ask me questions and are comfortable with that too. So it's been really good.
1: What about language? Because you know, I know hockey culture. You grew up in it. I mean, it may not be intentional in any way, but often there are gay slurs that are used. There's just kind of coded stuff that's homophobic. If that happens around you, do you constantly have to self-advocate?
0: I would say yes. Funny enough, it actually happened like a couple days into me being, you know, my first few days of being at the Oil Kings. And we were in warm-up, and one of our one of our players said it, and I was actually right behind him when he said it. And it was, again, we use, I like hockey players, we kind of use them as filler words, mm-hmm. you know, like that's so gay and all that and kind of stuff like that. And, you know, that's what happened. He was talking about something and he was like, oh, that's so gay or something. And I just like kind of like turned behind my back and he was like staring. He didn't realize I was in front of him. And he just like kind of went like big eyed and like didn't know what to say, got red in the face. So I think at the start of being on a new team, yes. Whereas afterwards, it's like they know they screwed up. Mm-hmm. Like a lot of the time they know they screwed up. I remember it was a couple months after on the same Royal Kings team, we're driving to like a team event or something. And I was in the back seat. Driver said something along the same similar lines of that's so gay. He actually stopped the car in the middle of like a residential road, put it in park, turned off the gas, like looked back at me and apologized. And I was like, thank you. Like, I appreciate that. You didn't have to do that, but thank you. But I think the longer I'm on a team, the more guys realize that, like, you know, they can step in and say something too if they feel comfortable. A lot of times, like, I won't have to address it myself. Someone else will. So it's really nice. But I've also noticed that, you know, as I've kind of been on a lot of teams since I've come out, that those words and the language has gotten better for sure.
1: That's good to know. And I'm glad that there are people now who feel that they can step up for you, because that's a big load to bear. You know, you're trying to have a career here.
0: Definitely.
1: That's a lot on top of it. You have a boyfriend now, or at least the last I read, you have a boyfriend.
0: I do, yeah.
1: So has the team met him? Has he been around like to team events, or is that a slow process?
0: It's kind of a slow process, and I think it's more of a slow process for me than it is for him. Mm-hmm. I mean, we're pretty similar. We're like both introverted and stuff, and but I think it's more of a process for me to kind of get over. It's also been long distance, so he hasn't been able to come down here as much as, you know, we both would have liked. You know, we started seeing each other in September, and then I quickly had to come down here to California. He's back in Saskatchewan, and so we've only seen each other 3 or 4 times throughout that process, and one of the times was at Christmas. So I mean, we're hoping to kind of do something during, you know, get him down here again during playoffs. And if that happens, like, you know, he'll be at the games. Funny enough, one of my teammates, because all the girlfriends, they always do like wag jack, like, you know, right, playoff jackets and playoff hats and stuff. And it was actually really nice of them. They sent me a text. They're like, hey, we're doing this. Like, do you know if Charlie wants one? Like, will he be down? So I sent him it. We're still not sure if he's going to be able to come down. So we said no, but it's just really nice of them to kind of include him in that sort of stuff. It makes me feel comfortable with it all, that, you know, if there were a team event or a team party, that I would have no problem bringing him to.
1: I love that. I wish he could have a team jacket. That would be the best.
0: Yeah.
1: I have to ask you, and I know you'll answer this diplomatically, and I have to be diplomatic too. You know, you could say that the NHL has maybe gone in the wrong direction. Like, you could say that, mm-hmm. right? Players can no longer wear pride jerseys or any themed jerseys in NHL warmups anymore. Mm-hmm. And it was precipitated by certain players not wanting to wear the pride jerseys at all. And so it just became this blanket policy. How do you kind of reconcile that?
0: Yeah, that's a tough question. I mean, you said it like, you know, I kind of had to answer diplomatically. It's frustrating. I remember getting the news. I kind of got, I was actually in Toronto, I think, doing an interview for CBC. And like, I was doing it with Bain Pettinger, he's an openly gay agent. And he got a text from Elliot Friedman right after we did the interview, that Gary Bettman was going to ban the pride tape and the pride jerseys and stuff like that. And my first initial reaction was, you know, obviously disappointment. And then to add on to the fact, so now, you know, there's no specialty jerseys for any games. Well, you know, like the cancer nights and the veterans nights and stuff like that, you know, we can't wear those now because of, you know, because of the Pride nights and the controversy that had happened with them. So now, you know, the people who really loved those nights are all going to blame us, you know, the queer right. community about it because right. of the Pride jerseys. But it's frustrating. I mean, I think you saw, though, that there were more players. I mean, there were more players wearing the jerseys and wearing the tape than there were not. And then there were players advocating for it to come back right away, too. You know, so I think that's really positive. It's just a tough situation. I think it's, I mean, again, it's a lot for the fans, too, those nights, especially, just to make sure that they feel accepted in arenas and buildings and stadiums and stuff. And part of that is to watch your favorite player on the ice in warmups, you know, wearing the tape. You know, making, you know, it makes you feel comfortable at the arena. So it's frustrating, you know, trying to, you know, make sure we're as visible as possible and making sure that we're making the game accepting. But, you know, just it's just like this internal conflict with ourselves in the NHL, just like, you know, when is everything, you know, going to be okay? Like when is, you know, hockey actually going to be for everyone?
1: I mean, thankfully the Pride tape came back, and that, you know, that said to me, and I think that really had a lot to do with player outcry, you know, mm-hmm. with players like Connor McDavid or Brad mm-hmm. Marchand talking about mm-hmm. it, which, you know, in general, I think a lot of movement can happen when things are player led. So
0: definitely.
1: That's where my fingers are crossed. Mm-hmm. So that you have a documentary about you and your life coming out in June, mm-hmm. Which, you know, for an introverted guy, this has to be, this is a lot of exposure. So yeah. There has to be a reason you wanted to do this. What made you decide to invite cameras into your life?
0: I mean, I was very reserved at the start of the idea. But I mean, I think if I look back onto, you know, why I wanted to come out in the first place, I was obviously, you know, a lot of it was for myself. And, you know, I thought it would help myself with my confidence and, you know, ultimately that would help my hockey career. But it was for other, you know, other people who are struggling with the same things, you know, whether they're older than me, younger than me. You know, I wanted to get my message out there that, you know, I'm gay, I'm playing professional hockey. Like you, if you want to be a professional curler, you can do that. If you want to be an astronaut, you can do that. Like it doesn't, you know, it shouldn't matter that you're gay or not. And so, I mean, I think, you know, the documentary was kind of that exact thing. Like, you know, being able to kind of show my story a little bit more in depth of, you know, it hasn't been easy. But, you know, what my life has been like since I've kind of come out. And again, just trying to get my story out to as many people as I can. Mm-hmm. It was actually, this isn't going to be in the documentary because we've wrapped up filming already. But I actually got, my dad got a phone call probably about 2 weeks ago from a 70-year-old man in Edmonton. And we're not sure how he got my dad's phone number or like why he didn't try to like contact me or what it was. But this guy basically broke down in tears talking to my dad about how, you know, he saw my story, you know, 4 years ago and, you know, it hit him really hard. He was 66 or 67 at the time. And he came out like a year later after seeing my story. And so he wanted to phone my dad and be like, hey, like you have a really awesome son. You know, he did this for me. I just wanted to say thank you. So stuff like that is super, super cool. And why I, you know, continue trying to be as visible as I can. You know, and sometimes, you know, when hockey's not going great, that's some of the stuff that I lean on. Like, hey, you're doing this for more than yourselves. Yeah, it can be, you know, a lot and tiring sometimes, but it's way more fulfilling than, you know, winning games and winning championships, you know, having an impact on people's lives is what keeps me playing.
1: How many emails, messages do you get? I mean, you must get a lot.
0: Yeah, it's, I mean, it's certainly slowed down for sure. But it's again, every new team I go on, there's new people and new cities, and kind of at the start of the season, I'll get a bunch, and you know, I'll have kind of conversations with those people throughout my time with that organization, and then kind of move on to the next one and so on and so forth. But it can be a lot at times. I mean, people are, you know, throwing you their deepest, darkest mm-hmm. secrets, and you have to, you know, be in the right mindset and the, you know, understanding what they need from you in that moment, whether it's, you know, them just to spew their words out onto the phone and you just to kind of listen and not really give any feedback, or, you know, sometimes they want you to be a little bit more interactive with them, helping them with certain situations. So I try to do a pretty good job of that and making sure that I'll like allocate a certain amount of time. You know, if there's a couple messages in my inbox, I'll allocate a certain amount of time per day to do that. So I'm not constantly draining myself over, because it can be a lot. But again, I just wanted to, you know, I want to be able to help people, and, you know, I hopefully I'm doing that.
1: Yeah, I'm sure you have to be good with your boundaries. Otherwise you could, I mean, I've had this conversation with Brock McGillis too. Mm-hmm. You know, it's just, yeah. It's a lot. Again, that same weight. Are you surprised that nobody else has come out after you?
0: You know, that's an interesting question, because I think a couple years ago, like, I would say I would have thought that someone else, like, maybe would have come out a year after me, or even 2 years after me, just by seeing like the positive, you know, reception that it got. Now, that was when I was in junior. Now being in pro hockey, I mean, it's a little bit different. Like, I think if it's like an established NHLer, you know, say that wanted to come out, like, that would make a little bit more sense in my mind. Mm-hmm. You know, they're, you know, and then you have to kind of get technical with it and think about all these things, but, like, you know, how many years left on their contract do they have? And, you know, have they made quite a bit of money while they've been playing and stuff? You know, where they're at the point that if it does affect them, like, it won't really matter. Or if it's kind of a fringe guy who, you know, has played a couple games, but is like so close to cracking it, like, it, you know, that might not be the best decision at that point in time, because you don't know how that team's going to react to it. If it's going to be positive, if it's going to be negative, yeah, the public perception of it might be, you know, super great, but the internal organization might not see it as that. Mm. I guess yes and no. I think. And then, but again, there's also a lot of weight that comes with it. You know, like what we were just talking about. And again, they don't have to do those things. You know, I don't have to do those things. I kind of see it as a little bit more of a responsibility. But it is a lot. And some players just kind of don't want that added pressure. They just kind of want to, you know, be able to go to the rink, you know, play, go home, hang out. And that's kind of what they want their lifestyle to be. So, yeah, I'm kind of surprised, but also not at the same time.
1: Yeah, I understand that. So your dream since you were a kid was to play in the NHL.
0: Mm-hmm.
1: Does that dream have a slightly different significance now?
0: No, I don't think. I mean, no. I think, you know, again, it would be super cool to, you know, play in the NHL as the first, you know, openly gay player to do so. But I think it's just been my childhood dream as a kid. I mean, that's kind of more so what I'd be thinking about if I were to play that game, and maybe afterwards be like, oh crap, like no one's ever done that before. That was really cool. But I think being able to play an NHL game and being able to call myself, you know, an NHL player, and kind of, you know, not have, you know, I kind of had always had the title of, like, Luke broke up, like, the gay hockey player. that sort of thing, and like being able to have like Luke Prokop, the NHL player, and then obviously, I mean, having the gay hockey player attached to it too. But you know, I think I it would be really cool just to play in a game. To be honest, I don't know if it would add. I think it would add a little bit more significance, you know, after I thought about it a little bit more.
1: And I'm sure your hometown Oilers would make it all the more sweet, right?
0: Yeah, that would be insane. I don't even know how many friends and family I'd have at the game. It would be bonkers.
1: Well, I wish that for you on so many levels, but mostly for your childhood dreams to come true. I certainly wish that. But Luke, you really are an inspiration, and I hope you know how much you mean to all of us who care about this stuff. So thank you, and thanks for taking the time.
0: No problem. Thanks for having me, Tara. I appreciate it.
1: Luke, thank you so much for taking the time today to have a chat. You are so brilliant and articulate and kind, and I hope all your NHL dreams come true. I truly, truly do. Thanks to all of you out there for listening. Don't forget, our Pride game happens April 2nd at the Tank, taking on the Toronto Maple Leafs. It's going to be a good one. We will be all rainbowed up, I promise. I'll be back in a couple of weeks with another episode of The Undercurrent. In the meantime, keep your sticks on the ice and your fins.

0: Welcome to the Stanley Cup Playoff Report. Here are Dan Rusinowski and Drew Remenda.
1: It's an exciting time to be a hockey fan. Some exciting games and outstanding action going on the ice all across the National Hockey League. And Drew, you are in Saskatoon, Saskatchewan, back in the Paris of the Prairies. What's the vibe like up there?
2: Well, as usual in Canada, if a Canadian team is still in the playoffs in the second round, they become Canada's team. And so everybody's talking about and cheering for, well, not everybody, the Montreal Canadiens. But that's the way it is in Canada because they have this inferiority complex that the Cup hasn't been here since the Montreal Canadiens won it last in
1: 1992-93 was the year the Montreal Canadiens last won.
2: Yeah, so the last time a Canadian team won a Stanley Cup was that. And so Canada is now going for the Montreal Canadiens, but it's not like it was with the Oilers when they were making the run, or even when the Calgary Flames made the run years ago against Tampa. This is new because it's tough for some people to cheer for the Canadiens.
1: Well, I would imagine so. Like, for instance, people in Toronto or Ottawa, although Ottawa has always had a smattering of Canadiens fans. But what about out west? I know that in Saskatchewan, there's a strong French-Canadian population that always used to root for the Canadiens. Isn't that true still?
2: Still there. There's a rink that that's not very far from my place here that has a Montreal Canadiens fan club. Their dressing room, they were allowed to have a dressing room, and they've redone it in the Canadiens dressing room style, the old style. It's got the sayings up on the board. It's got the players up on the painted on the walls. It's absolutely incredible, Danny, the work that these people have put into it. But in Saskatchewan, there's a good Canadian contingent.
1: And of course, in Toronto, believe it or not, the junior team that Tyler Toffoli played for, actually it was more the midget or youth team, was the Toronto Junior Canadiens, which is rather unusual for the city of Toronto, don't you think?
2: Oh. Exactly. But
1: anybody who has watched the movie The Sweater will understand exactly what that's all about.
2: Yeah, absolutely. So there's still, you know what, there's for a lot of Canadian fans, and there's still hope. I asked the question last year when the Oilers were in the finals against Florida, and I was on a radio show here, and I asked the question to the host because they were going and all that. And I said, let me ask you a question, just out of curiosity. If the Florida Panthers were made up of nothing but Canadians and the Oilers were made up of nothing but Americans, would you cheer for the Panthers? And they said, no. They said, no, you have to. It's got to be a Canadian team winning the Cup.
1: Back when the Sharks were really in the mix for a Stanley Cup championship, oftentimes they'd be in the playoffs with the most Canadian-born players in their series, regardless of who they were playing. And so the question I asked people, and I remember this was against Vancouver, I said, well, if the Sharks win, would you root for the San Jose Sharks because they're Canada's team? And they said, absolutely not. It's really funny how that works.
2: Exactly. So the vibe is they're hoping, especially the way that Montreal is playing right now, they're hoping that the Canadiens can get to the Cup. But I don't know compared to who they're going to might face in the Eastern Conference Final.
1: Let's get to the Philadelphia Flyers series against the Carolina Hurricanes. This series is now over. 4-0. The Philadelphia Flyers have been defeated. And yet in defeat, their head coach, Rick Tocchet, certainly had a lot of good things to say about his team. And here are a couple of thoughts that he had as the series came to a close.
3: I think it's amazing. Like, I really wanted to thank the fans for that. That was awesome for them to cheer us and the yell go Flyers and stuff. That, you know, maybe, you know, it puts us on the map a little bit. You know, I was just talking to Jonesy. He was saying, man, that was awesome to hear the fans cheer the guys on. So that's a good thing for the guys to understand this summer. You know, we get this fans behind and we get this organization back on the map, and we got a taste right now what it's going to take. But I'm really, really like to thank the fans for that. That was wonderful.
1: Rick Tocchet talking about the Let's Go Flyers chants that emanated from the building in Philadelphia as the handshake line ended up getting concluded. And the Flyers all assembled at center ice and had a big, big cheer for the fans. And the fans cheered right back during the entire handshake line. Again, this is something that each team that has a long-suffering fan base goes through when they get back to the playoffs for the first time. And Philadelphia did a good job.
2: They really did. It was really interesting, too, in the handshake line where Rod Brind'Amour and Rick Tocchet, former teammates, had a conversation. It looked like Rod was mentioning that, saying, hey, this is what you've done. You've brought them back. And really, when you look at, you know, I thought about it and I immediately compared it to the Sharks and what Ryan Warsawski said to the guys at the end of the year in Winnipeg, which was, hey, we brought the Sharks back to respectability in the National Hockey League. That's what this team did, this team that we just had. He said, it won't be together again, but you guys all had a part in bringing respectability back to the Sharks in the NHL throughout the league. And hopefully next year we get to a point where we're in the playoffs and we're experiencing that thrill of getting to that position where we're in the playoffs and the fans are all there with us.
1: Well, it is that playoff experience that turns the unrefined coal into a diamond. It really is an exciting time. And Sean Couturier has been kind of dying to get back into the playoffs as the captain of the Philadelphia Flyers. And he's somebody also who has had a lot of pressure from those long-suffering Flyer fans who can be as tough as any in the NHL. In fact, they were jeering him in the beginning of the season. But by the end of the year, when he found a role that would work for him, for Rick Tocchet, he was playing very well. And Couturier told the media after the series was over that he's glad to see that things are pointed in the right direction.
4: Right now it's hard to judge or, you know, comment on the season in general. It's a tough pill to swallow right now. I mean, we really believe that, you know, we had a chance and, yeah, it's tough right now. But, you know, at the same time, I'm proud of the way this team kind of battled to the end. There's no quit. And, you know, for a young team like us, it's a great experience.
1: Rick Tocchet, the coach of the Flyers, was also pretty proud of his captain.
3: Well, I think a lot of people, a lot of guys in that room kind of won it back, and Coots was one of those guys. I mean, yeah, I mean, we all took our heat, and he, you know, he got punched in the mouth early, and he, like, you know what I mean? And, you know, he played excellent for us down the stretch. I think it's going to even make him hungrier. I think he's going to do, like, this summer, I think Coots, I don't know, I can feel it that he's already talking about how I'm going to, you know, come back even stronger. And that's what you want to hear from your captain.
1: Rick Tocchet talking about his captain, Sean Couturier. Flyers got a lot of exciting things that happened, including some young players like Alex Bump and Porter Martone. Really good postseasons. Matvei Michkov was in and out, but he continues his development. And Drew, I think, you know, we're talking a lot about the Flyers here at this part of the broadcast, but I think you have to, because if you look ahead to where the Sharks are going to go, San Jose is going to have development like this, perhaps, and you can expect that.
2: Well, you have to. Right. I mean, that's the one thing when we continue to talk about what Mike Greer has been able to accomplish with the Sharks so far. And I underline so far, he took over a franchise that was rated one of the lowest franchises as far as development prospects and drafting ability and what the Sharks had in the pipeline to now, since Mike has taken over, one of the best in the league. And we know from the young players that have come up and done very, very well when they've got the call up. And the players on the CUDA and the draft choices that the Sharks have still playing in either college or in the Canadian Hockey League, that there is a lot of young, very talented prospects. And, you know, prospects are just that. There's a lot that goes into being an NHL hockey player, but the Sharks have a really great foundation right now built up to be in a position where we are talking about where they were to where they're going, where they are. And hopefully most of them are in teal at that time.
1: Meanwhile, Carolina is 8-0 in the playoffs. Huh. First time that that's ever happened since it went to four sets of best-of-seven series. The all-time record is 9 straight wins from the start of a playoff, held by the Edmonton Oilers back when the first round was a best-of-5 series. That's how long ago it's been. Rod Brind'Amour, however, proud of his team after going 8-0, says there's another level the club has to get to.
5: Well, they understand there is, and there's going to need to be. We get to that next stage or whoever we're playing. And I think, guys, one of the things, again, about this group, they're an honest group. They can assess their game and their team game. And, they even though we won, they know that we got to get a little better.
1: Rod Brind'Amour's attitude is just incredible. It's almost like he's still playing and still working out 5 times a week, and something tells me that he still is.
2: Well, from what I'm told, he still works out every day. He's actually in the room before anybody doing what he does. But Rod Brind'Amour is Well, we've talked about Rod a lot and the way that he handles his team and how he has got everybody on the same page as far as it's about the team before the individual. And again, I'll say this about Carolina. They are a fantastic team, the team we hardly ever talk about, but you look at what they did this year as far as points. They were fantastic, over 100-point team. But if you want to point to one guy, and looking at the Carolina Hurricanes and how going into a culture and going into a team that is team first, look at Taylor Hall. Number one draft choice way back with the Edmonton Oilers was Taylor or Tyler. Got traded from the Oilers to New Jersey and then moved around after that. He has always been a very good player, but I've never seen him this committed to playing the game 200 feet. And he is, I think he still leads Carolina in points. He's physical. He's a changed player. Not that he was a bad player before, but now he is a more complete player. And it's funny how that happens when everybody goes into Carolina.
1: It is interesting that they adjust their game to the way that the Hurricanes play rather than the teams adjusting to the way that they play, which often happens with top-level players. And Taylor Hall's first overall draft pick, former Hart Trophy winner, is definitely one of those guys, certainly in the back nine, perhaps, of his NHL career, but or maybe at least in the throes of his prime, back nine. Yeah. But still, he's got eight games, 3 goals, 9 assists, 12 points in 8 games, does lead this team in scoring. And of course, he's getting a lot of energy from people like Jackson Blake and Logan Stankoven too, and that helps. Yeah,
2: exactly. And boy, are those two players or what? Jackson Blake is kind of a fresh look for me. I didn't really notice Jackson Blake throughout the year. Watch as many games as you can, of course, as you and I both do. But boy, in the playoffs, he has really taken off. And Stankoven. We always like Stankoven when he was playing against the Sharks, playing for Dallas. He always loved his game, how much energy he has, and how, as a not a very big guy, he still plays inside. But that line has been driving the Hurricanes.
1: Absolutely. And of course, all these teams have bumps and bruises, and the Flyers talked about a couple of those injuries. The fight through that is something you have to deal with, too. Another thing to think about, Drew, is how hard the Stanley Cup is to win.
2: Ron Wilson always said it. Former Sharks coach always said, it's hard to win. It's hard to win in the NHL. And Ron took a team with when he was in Washington, and went to the finals against the Detroit Red Wings. It's hard to win in the NHL, and you've got to suffer through so much. They came out today that Owen Tippett had internal bleeding. So that's why he wasn't in some of the games. So these are guys like Nathan MacKinnon, by the time we're recording this, took a puck in the face, came back and scored an empty netter in the third, late in the third. I mean, this is what happens in the NHL playoffs. We saw it with San Jose in 93-94 when Sergei Makarov was taken freezing in his foot because he had a broken foot or broken ankle, I think it was. He took a shot off, broken foot, took a shot off it. And every game he kept taking the freezing till game 7, where he went, no more. I can't feel, no more. So that's what they do in order to play.
1: This is crazy. So this is a sign of impending senility, I think. I remember that play exactly where he got injured.
2: Don't lie.
1: It was against Pittsburgh.
2: Pittsburgh.
1: And if I'm not mistaken, it was Kevin Stevens,
2: yes,
1: who took the shot. And yet I don't know what happened in game 78 of this season. I don't know what's going on.
2: That's what happens to us, buddy. We remember the old days. Now we don't remember what happened yesterday.
1: Well, certainly the Flyers will remember this season, but so will the Hurricanes. They're 8-0, and the big thing now is that they have a little bit of a gap between now. 11 days between now and game 1 of the conference final. And so how will they handle it? Here's how Rod Brind'Amour looks at it.
5: It's a good thing because we're going to be one of 4 teams left, and so how long we got to rest or be off, we'll do it. I think the good part is We just literally had the exact same thing, and we had a plan, and clearly it was okay, so we can follow that and run with it.
0: We continue now with the Stanley Cup Playoff Report on the San Jose Sharks Audio Network.
1: We flip from east to west and get to the Colorado Avalanche series against the Minnesota Wild. What a critical game number 4 at Grand Casino Arena in St. Paul. A little bit back and forth. It started off really well for the Minnesota Wild, and Danila Yurov put them in front 1-0.
6: Faber keeps the line. Brock Faber across the blue line. Faber able to find some help in Tarasenko. Back to Faber, a one-timer. He scores!
1: They got off to a great start on that play. Danilo Yurov, his first playoff goal from Brock Faber and Vladimir Tarasenko. 1-0 Minnesota, but then coming right back the other way on the power play was Nazem Kadri.
7: So power play, faceoff is won. Rebound, they score! Right off the hop, the Kadri man can. It's a power play goal. And ladies and gentlemen, boys and girls of all ages, this is a tie hockey game for Kadri. He has a 5-game point streak, and he's tied it here in the second period at 1.
1: Ladies and gentlemen, boys and girls, and children of all ages, it's a tie hockey game. It's Connor McGahey, our good friend, calling the action. Nazem Kadri is a thorn in the side of everybody, it seems, isn't he?
2: Absolutely, everybody. It was a brilliant move getting Nazem Kadri to come back to the Colorado Avalanche at the trade deadline. He has proved to be great dividends. It was really interesting. They put a stat up yesterday on Hockey Night here that how quickly the goals have been scored, response goals have been scored within 30 seconds of each other, a minute of each other, 2 minutes and 21 seconds of each other. The whole series, it's been like that, where it's been they score, you score. They score, you score. It's been wild that way.
1: The one thing about this game, though, with the score 1-1, it was they score, they score again. In this particular case, Colorado would score twice in a row, and it would be Ross Colton that would get them ahead.
7: Nicholas Waugh now, all the way through for Devon Taves. Changed the direction of the puck just enough. Now he gets it back to the point, kicks it to his stick shot, tipped. Drawn down by Waugh. Backdoor feed, they score! That was awesome! It's his first goal of the postseason, and Ross Colton on a beautiful feed from Nicholas Waugh has the Avalanche's first lead in this building in this series. It's 2-1 Colorado with 13:04 to go.
1: Really great goal. What a pass by Nicholas Waugh. Really, really well seen and delivered.
2: Yeah, you got to get to that quiet ice, right? So Colton slides to that quiet ice and play made in the corner. And a terrific pass, as you said, by Waugh. And that's another guy. That's another guy who's made a big impact in this playoff so far.
1: So that was the third period. Colorado coming right out and getting the lead. And then Nico Sturm would get his very first goal to the playoffs, and it was a beauty.
6: Sturm down low, around the net of Blackwood with a wraparound right through the blue paint. Nobody there for Minnesota. Hits gathered by Hughes. Up near the blue line. Send one down low. They score!
1: Kind of a simple way to finish that off for Nico Sturm, but I want to credit Quinn Hughes because he had the puck on the left wing point, and he could have banked it off the boards to go down low to the corner like so many players do. But because he's so skilled and he's so good on his skates, he was able to spin off, and Nico Sturm had the presence of mind to see that happening, and then he came off the boards there on the right side, Drew, and put himself in position to get the pass, and just a perfectly executed play by Quinn Hughes to get Nico the puck.
2: Yeah, but typical Nico Sturm, Nico makes the wraparound attempt. He gets taken out in the boards. He's down on the ice with Brock Nelson. He gets up quick, like right away. He hits the ice and gets back up. He hits to the open. He reads off of Quinn Hughes. So both guys make really good plays, but it's a typical Nico Sturm, I'm not quitting until the whistle goes. Terrific job by both of them. I was so happy to see Nico score, but didn't last long.
1: No, it didn't last long. It's they score, the other team scores. That's the way it was in this game. Parker Kelly would get what proved to be the game winner at 11:32.
7: Thanks, off at center ice. Won by Jack Drury for Brett Kulak. Off the boards, Kivi Ranta trying to get to it. No icing. Right in on Volstead. Bogosian with it. Turnover. Drury down low for Parker Kelly. Kivi Ranta knocks it away for Middleton. Drury works it loose. One-timer. Score! Go ahead and Parker Kelly, a one-timer from Edina, beats Volstead, and the Avalanche have the lead back. It's 3-2 Colorado.
1: A one-timer from Edina, that's a good one too.
2: Go ahead and sell it, Parker Kelly.
1: Hey,
2: he's got a bunch of them.
1: He's got a bunch of them, without question of a doubt, and we are entertained by it all. Again, Colorado coming right back, getting ahead, and then a couple of empty netters near the end, which happened. But also what happened is Nathan MacKinnon got bonked with a puck in the face. Here's the call.
8: There's nowhere to go with the puck. He forces a battle. He doesn't just throw the puck away, and then he takes the easy play out of...
9: Boy, this puck hits MacKinnon right in the face. This is a broken play that the puck came up and hit MacKinnon right in the face. Play is stopped in the Avalanche zone with 1:07 to go in the second period. And this is just a weird bouncing, almost field clearance by the Avalanche that catches MacKinnon up high, and he's bleeding from the nose.
1: Who was that, Drew? Devon Taves, who felt guilty about that one, trying to clear the puck and hit his teammate in the face. We've seen that before, too.
2: Yeah, they argued it should have been an icing. It wasn't called an icing. MacKinnon gets down low and he helps out. And then as the puck goes to the front of the net, Taves is getting pressure. MacKinnon comes out of the corner, almost skating directly. He was skating directly to Taves, and Taves gets it right up and hits him in the nose. He is leaking before he even hits the ice.
1: And so it had to be awfully, I guess you could say, exciting for Avalanche fans to have MacKinnon back on the ice and score this empty netter.
9: MacKinnon, pressure on Boldy, leaves it. Nate just reads it. Nate just stick handling at center ice. Links up with MacKinnon, empty net, you betcha! The Mac attack is back, Jack! Goals in five straight games.
1: How about that? Nathan MacKinnon has goals in five straight games. Of course, it shouldn't surprise anyone. After all, he's a Hart Trophy finalist.
2: Danny, he's got one speed, that guy. He's just 100 miles an hour all the time. It's incredible to watch his work rate. He reminds me a lot of Macklin, or Macklin reminds me of him, and just continuing to work. I think Macklin's got a little bit smarter sometimes on timing, when to get to the space and when not to. MacKinnon just bulls his way into everything. But it shows you, again, what you were talking about. When you look at the National Hockey League playoffs, like I don't want to say anything about other sports, but I'm going to. The fact that certain other sports, a guy gets tightness in his knees, not going to play in a game seven, for crying out loud. You got Nathan MacKinnon taking a puck off the nose with 1 minute left in the period, gets some cotton shoved up there, and then he's back out in the third period. That's hockey. That's the NHL playoffs.
1: Well, he was leaking, too, during the course of the entire game.
2: Huge. Yeah, the whole game. They showed him at the end after he scored the empty netter. He still got blood coming out of his nose. That's a hockey player, man.
1: And so Colorado has a 3-1 lead. Everybody expected it would be tough for the Minnesota Wild, as good a season as they've had. But now the pressure is on, because they've got to go back through to Colorado and try to get a win in Denver to force game six.
2: It's not like they played bad. It's not like if you're John Hines, you're sitting there, well, we just got to get more out of this guy and more out of that guy. And you want to probably get more scoring from your forwards, obviously. Without Erickson Ek, though, I think that's big. They call Yurov. Yurov got the goal yesterday. They call him Little Ek. But he's not Joel Erickson Ek. He's a big part missing. But overall, that team's played well. Their goaltenders played well. That series has been a hard series for the players. I mean, there's a lot of grinding for two really, really talented teams. But they need to get more scoring from up front, because Hughes and Faber are doing most of it.
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1: Let us get right to the Vegas Golden Knights and the Anaheim Ducks. What a series, and what a beginning for Beckett Seneca.
10: They outscored Utah in the first round on the penalty kill. They've outscored the Ducks in this round on the penalty kill. That shorthanded goal came last game. Here's Gauthier in the slot, set up by Killorn, and a kick save made by Hart. Seneca rips a one-timer from the top of the circle, and finally, the Anaheim power play has broken through.
1: Beckett Seneca, one of the best rookies in the NHL. I've been impressed with him, Drew, since the first time we saw him.
2: He is a very impressive player. And this is what the Anaheim Ducks have been able to do. They have drafted well. They have developed well. Our good friends Jimmy Johnson and Brett Hedekin being a big part of their drafting, or their development. And Beckett Seneca, you saw how good he was in that Oilers series, and he's just continuing. And you look at the Anaheim Ducks, they have a lot of weapons up front who are young, and they're fast, and they're heavy. It's been very fun to watch this series, too. This is a different series to watch as well, and this is a back and forth, but Beckett Seneca he's one of the guys that we'll be talking about a lot in the future when the Sharks and the Ducks go against each other in the playoffs.
1: No doubt about that. And the Ducks also have gotten great coaching from their staff, but also they've been pretty smart in acquiring free agents like Mikael Granlund.
10: Through center, Zellweger joins the rush. He'll chip and chase, but Hanifin reverses it around the boards. Vielle pops it into the middle of the ice, and they score! Mikael Granlund drives right down the center lane. It's 2-1.
1: By the way, how about that, too? Jeff Vielle and Mikael Granlund, a couple of ex-Sharks coming through. They've had great playoffs, and they're going to be a big part of it. And then Ian Moore getting the game-winning goal.
10: Got a shot away, but off a leg, it's wide. Recovered in the far corner by Gauthier. Open right point, Ian Moore. Rolling puck, he scores! Ian Moore shot a rolling puck. It's 4-2.
1: Now, Ian Moore's been playing forward, but he's been back on defense with a couple of injuries, and so he's contributing. Finally, at the end of the game, it came close, and the end of a lengthy goalless drought for Tomas Hertl.
11: Theodore with Eichel coming out of the D zone. Pass up the right wing, Marner. Gets a screen. Marner shoots. Score! Hertl! It's a one-goal game with 1:04 to play.
1: But that's how it would end, 4-3 Anaheim, and so the Ducks right in there at the Honda Center. I hate that foghorn when it goes off. It just drives me crazy because of the fact that it usually means something bad is happening to Sharks hockey. But horns for a lot of good reasons for Anaheim and nothing to do with the Sharks at all. But back to Tomas Hertl. He hadn't scored in a couple of months. I can't believe he hadn't had a goal in a couple of months. It's incredible.
2: 29 games.
1: But now that he's got one, I've got a feeling he might explode.
2: Well, he better. That's his job. And he's 1-29. Danny, he's been invisible this series. He's been invisible in the playoffs. He was invisible for the last month of the season when you watch that team. I don't know what's going on with the guy, but only one goal in his last 29 games. And if the Vegas Golden Knights want to continue to move and continue to progress in the playoffs, he has to contribute.
1: Let's finish up with some thoughts about the Buffalo Sabres and the Montreal Canadiens. Wow, what a series it is. Canadiens are playing great hockey. Lindy Ruff talking about his team, saying they've got to get things better than they had in the last one.
12: You got to reset. You can't. Playoffs is about the next game. It's not about the past one. The only thing we can control now is game four. And I think game four, we've answered a lot of questions this year about, you know, tough situations and adversity early in the year. And, you know, even after our 10-game winning streak, a terrible game in Columbus. And, you know, we've put together 6-game winning streaks and 3-game. And I'm really confident in the group.
1: Drew, some final thoughts about that.
2: Well, Lindy Ruff is right as far as discipline goes, as far as their inability to play 5-on-5 hockey, and the fact that the Montreal Canadiens are a very good team. He warned them. He told them before the series started, you're going up against a really good hockey team, very skilled hockey team. What I like about Montreal Canadiens and Martin St. Louis, they play a very disciplined game. As far as they stick with disciplined, as far as their system, their identity, whatever you want to call it, they stick with it a lot. What we've seen from Montreal and the what we know about the Buffalo Sabres after playing them, especially late in the season, is the Buffalo Sabres like to get to the front of the net. They like to play heavy. They like to occupy the middle. And the Montreal Canadiens have not let them do that. Blocking shots, boxing out, doing all those heavy lifting things that there is to do. And this series, without a doubt, is on goaltending. Dobesh has been fantastic. He has been absolutely great, and he's been the center of controversy with Malenstein taking a run at him in the last game and getting a fine for it. So the intensity and the nastiness has picked up, but boy, oh boy, Buffalo, I think, has been surprised by the tenacity and the heaviness of the Montreal Canadiens. And that was Buffalo's game, as we saw when we played them the last month of the season.
1: Drew, I think we've got an amazing Stanley Cup playoff as we conclude the show today.
2: As usual, right? I mean, very seldom do the playoffs ever disappoint us. And it's been fun so far. It's been the story. Every series is a great story. Every series has some underlying current. Every series shows you that one play can matter. And that's been the fun of it.
1: And that's what we'll be reviewing on our show during the course of the Stanley Cup playoff run. Thanks a lot for being with us today.
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0: Whenever the San Jose Sharks and the Los Angeles Kings do battle, whether it's at SAP Center at San Jose or if it's in Los Angeles at Crypto.com Arena, there's always a sense of intensity, rivalry, and history. And for tonight's game, a matchup at SAP Center, there is all of the above. You see, it's the last time that Andrei Kopitar is ever going to play a game in the regular season at the Tank, and it's also a night in which the Sharks will honor one of his great rivals over the years in the Pacific Division, Jumbo Joe Thornton, who will drop the puck and have a ceremony upon his induction into the Hockey Hall of Fame. Lots of festivities tonight, and it's always a great game. The Sharks and the Los Angeles Kings are on the air next on the San Jose Sharks Audio Network.
1: It's time to feel the teal. This is San Jose Sharks Hockey. Now, Sharks Warm-Up, brought to you by Hilton San Jose. Hilton for the stay.
0: From SAP Center at San Jose, I'm Dan Rusinowski, along with Jamal Mayers. An historic night as the Sharks honor Joe Thornton and the fans get to see Andrei Kopitar one last time. The Sharks and the Los Angeles Kings at SAP Center. What a matchup. The Sharks are wearing their historic retro jerseys in honor of Jumbo Joe, who will be dropping the puck at center ice. And Jamal, there's just an extra bit of energy in the air today.
2: And you obviously got to love the vintage jerseys as well. It's a nice touch there. And, you know, Jumbo doesn't like when the attention's on him, but it's very much deservedly so, and the fans get an opportunity. I'm hoping he's wearing his Hall of Fame jacket.
0: That brings us to the roster report from Kaiser Permanente. Get care like a pro with Kaiser Permanente, the official team physicians of the San Jose Sharks. John Klingberg sat out last game against the Utah Mammoth, and that was a big statement given the fact that he was brought here to be the quarterback on the first power play unit. But he's had a couple of rough outings, and he needed the reset, and so they decided to sit him out. But he's back in tonight. Nick Leddy will be sitting out tonight, and also Tim Liljegren, who sat out the last two games, gets an opportunity. Those are two right-handed shooting defensemen for the coaching staff to start the play.
2: Yeah, and you know what? Mooka Madulin is out of the lineup once again, but again, there's a real opportunity here for Dickinson to take the reins. He's going to have an opportunity, obviously. Desharnais and him have had good chemistry, I think, when they played together. Klingberg looking to respond as well, and Liljegren gets an opportunity with a solid physical force in Orlov.
0: Jeff Skinner is on the injured reserve list with that lower body injury.

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1: 17 assists after his hat trick performance against the Mammoth. And here's the unique stat of the day. The top four scorers right now in the entire National Hockey League are all former first overall picks. Number one is Nathan MacKinnon with 33 points. He was first overall in 2013. Number two on the list, Connor McDavid with 32 points, first overall in 2015. Number three is Macklin Celebrini, first overall in 2024. And Connor Bedard is fourth with 29 points, first overall in 2023. So I guess a tip of the hockey helmet to the scouts, they know what they're talking about.
2: Yeah, they certainly do. And those four guys are examples of how to produce offensively and doing it the right way. And they continue to be at the top of the board for a reason.
1: Well, Macklin Celebrini is on pace for 123 points this year. We'll see if he can keep that up, which is an amazing total. But Will Smith is also on his way to having a great year. If he keeps up his pace, he'll end up with 28 goals and 77 points. And obviously, those are two players that you can really come to count on. But what they're starting to get is a lot more attention from other teams, especially the top checking line. We're going to see some of that tonight.
2: Yeah, and in a tough matchup, obviously, if it's Kopitar, he's a guy who certainly is relish the opportunity to shut down other players. The good thing is for Ryan Warsawski is he'll have the last change and he'll get to choose that matchup for the most part. But I think having this group insulated with two really solid lines that could produce offensively and Wennberg with Eklund and whoever else is with them, looks like it's going to be Toffoli tonight. They're a line that can do a really good job shutting down the other team's top line.
1: The Sharks and the Kings are warming up, and we're warming up too. When we come back, we will continue with some more thoughts about Joe Thornton and his contributions not only to the Sharks but to the game of hockey. We'll also hear from some people about Anjay Kopitar. And, of course, later on we'll get the keys to the game. That's all next on the San Jose Sharks Audio Network.
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1: It's going to be a special night, Sharks fans, as Joe Thornton will drop the puck ceremonially at Senior Ice to honor his 2025 induction into the Hockey Hall of Fame. And just in case you're wondering, Anjay Kopitar plays in his 50th game in this building in his career over 20 years. He will become the second Shark opponent to play 50 games in this building. And if he's in the lineup the last time the Sharks played the Kings in January, which we're expecting he would be unless he were injured, he would be playing in his 100th game in his career against the San Jose Sharks in the regular season, which is also second. Now, I want you to guess who possibly could have played more games than 100. Only one other player has against the Sharks. I don't think you're going to get it, but I'll let you try.
2: I'm going to say Luc Robitaille.
1: That's not a bad guess. You got the wrong team, but you got the right idea. The answer is from the Phoenix Coyotes,
2: Shane Doan.
1: And it's because of his longevity,
2: yeah,
1: too.
2: Yes.
1: The amazing thing about Kopitar, though, is that right now he's tied with Joe Sakic with 75 points career against the Sharks. Number one is Teemu Selanne with 99. But he gets 1 point tonight or in the last game against L.A. down in Los Angeles on the 7th of January. He's all by himself in second place, and it's probably fitting.
2: Oh, yeah. He's a special player, and he's had an amazing career, and what a great example he's been for even the maturation of a young centerman in Quinton Byfield, who started his career on the wing and watched and learned and then, you know, started to understand how to prepare, how to play the game the right way. And no better example than Anjay Kopitar and for what he's done in this game and for what he's meant to the Kings organization.
1: Obviously, the same thing goes for Jumbo Joe Thornton. Although his playing career has been over for a number of years, Thornton is a big, big part of the Sharks organization, and we'll hear some people on that. Young players, though, who never really saw a lot of some of the old-timers play, certainly understand the history of what's happening tonight. Zach Ostapchuk, who's one of the younger guys on the Sharks roster, told us that he's anticipating a special evening.
3: I think that's going to be a pretty cool night, especially, I know, like, growing up watching those two guys. I mean, for as long as I can remember, they were at the top of the league, right? So to honor those two tonight, I think that's going to be pretty special to be a part of.

0: And Ostapchuk says that day-to-day in his limited time with the Sharks, he notices Joe Thornton a lot around the San Jose dressing room.
1: Oh, 100%. I think it's just his energy. I mean, whenever he's in the building, you know it. And he talks to everyone and anyone. I've only been here for a couple months, but I've had numerous conversations with him, and he just makes me feel at home. So I think, yeah, having him around, it's really awesome for our group.
0: That's something that's special about Joe Thornton, Jamal. He's just a bundle of energy every day.
2: Yeah, no one loves coming to the rink, being around the boys, and soaking up every single part of being in this the best league in the world. And, that's how he was as a teammate, and he's not going to change.
0: As for Andrei Kopitar, Tyler Toffoli has a unique perspective on the Kings star center because he played for the Los Angeles Kings to start his career when Kopitar was already an established NHL star.
3: He was obviously one of the leaders in LA when I first came in, and it was an honor to kind of watch him play every single night and see the work that he put in on both sides of the puck, and not only the on-ice stuff but the off-ice stuff that he kind of took me in under his wing. I've said it multiple times the past week or so here. Just a great human being and great family, and definitely very grateful to be friends with them, and very fortunate to win a Stanley Cup and kind of be connected in that sense as well.
0: And like Joe Thornton, Andrei Kopitar has influenced Tyler Toffoli when he was a young player to impart his knowledge to the kids of today.
3: I think just the everyday aspect of coming in, and obviously there are bumps and bruises, and you're not going to be necessarily in the best mood every single day, but as long as you kind of try, and you just try to be a good person as much as you can. That's probably one of the main things that I got from him. Is every time I saw him, he's just a nice person and just a very genuine human being.
0: But what Toffoli got from Joe Thornton was great competition as an opponent, and there's all kinds of respect there.
3: Same thing. He brings energy every single day, and obviously I didn't get the opportunity to play with him, but had plenty of opportunities playing against him, and it was always a battle every single time. And it's funny and kind of a coincidence that this is Kopi's last regular season game here at SAP, and Jumbo's getting honored. They definitely had many, many battles together and against each other, and it was fun to watch.
0: That's Tyler Toffoli of the San Jose Sharks, who has one of the unique honors of having played for both franchises that are on the ice tonight, the Sharks and the Los Angeles Kings. When we come back, Jamal will have the Toyota keys to the game next on the San Jose Sharks Audio Network.
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0: Sharks and Kings are going to do battle tonight here at SAP Center at San Jose. It's time for the keys to the game, presented by Toyota, proud sponsor of the San Jose Sharks. Toyota, let's go places. 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
2: All right, the first key for me is the Sharks' second and third line need to produce offensively. Obviously, you saw that Macklin Celebrini led the way in the last game, but you got to have other guys step up as well. Second point, the power play must be more intentional about getting pucks to the net, especially early on. That's something that Ryan Warsawski talked about. We'll see if they're able to get that done. And then third, be aware of the Kings' top line. It's not Kopitar anymore. It's Byfield's line with Fiala and Kempe. They have 7 goals in the last 10 games.
0: And they are a force to be reckoned with. They got the puck on their stick and have any extended zone time. Great keys from Jamal and presented by Toyota, proud sponsor of San Jose Sharks hockey. Toyota, let's go places. We'll come back with more next on the San Jose Sharks Audio Network.
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0: From SAP Center at San Jose, we've got Coach's Chalkboard, the Sharks, and the Los Angeles Kings. I'm Dan Rusinowski, along with Sharks head coach Ryan Warsawski. And Ryan, I begin with the thought of Joe Thornton and his contribution to the game, certainly a legendary figure. I want to ask you about his contribution now. When you see him around the rink, when he's talking to the kids, when he's advising Macklin Celebrini, what do you see?
5: Ball of energy, passion, the same thing he probably was all those years he's played here, and what he brings to the rink every day is a guy that's got energy, that loves to be at the rink, that has a love for the game, that helps these younger players, that helps the older players in a lot of different situations. So it's a great resource for us coaches. It's a great resource for the players that are here. And not he's not just poking his head in, you know, once a week. It's he's here every day, and he is fully invested in being part of this organization. I think that's what I take away, and how much passion he has for the Sharks.
0: One of the things that I've noticed is just his balance between the love of the game and having a lot of fun when you're out there, but also the right to business when it comes time to get on the ice. And the other part is that instead of hoping to be excellent, the expectation to be excellent. Do you see that?
5: Yeah, that's a very fair statement. Obviously, didn't coach him, but you can tell when it's time to have fun, he has his fun. When it's time to work, he puts his work boots on, and that's what he was, you know, did as a Shark and as a leader. And we hope to continue to kind of pass that on. And we've obviously got some young, you know, leaders coming, and they're, you know, ones living with them, and you know, you learn from that. And I think that's an important part of this whole game, and is having the love, not losing the love and the passion for the game, and Jumbo does a great job of that.
0: Kind of interesting that tonight you're playing the LA Kings, and we're going to honor Joe Thornton on the ice. He'll drop the puck, and on the other side of the ice, Andrei Kopitar is playing in his 99th game against the Sharks in his career, 50th in SAP Center. That's second all-time for games played to Shane Doan, who played forever. But what about the fact that these two guys battled it out for so many years, and now they get to kind of share the evening?
5: Yeah, that's pretty unique, and it'll be special, right? And the two really, you know, top centers of all time. And when you look at Kopitar and what he's done in his career, and the respect that obviously we have as an organization towards him and what he's done for that team, as well as Jumbo for us. So I think everyone can kind of reminisce and see the battles that they had over the years, and you obviously were part of it and saw it, and saw it from a distance and through a different lens. Was obviously one of the best ones in the NHL when you would watch LA versus San Jose. You know, you tuned in for that one just because of the rivalry and then the players on each team that went, you know, battled, and the respect they had within each other, I thought was very impressive, and it'll be a special night for sure.
0: Well, the rivalry continues, of course. The Kings beat you once earlier in the season when you were still trying to figure things out in October. Now you've been picking up points lately, but you haven't exactly been happy with the way you've played either. You depended a little maybe too much on Askarov's goaltending and Nedeljkovic. What about the issue of puck management? What is the most important issue of puck management that can get numbers around the puck and can get you better as zone exit?
5: Yeah, you know, and I think when people say, oh, puck management, a lot of it, people cue in on the neutral zone. For us, you know, I think our neutral zone has been better as of late. It's more so our defensive zone and breaking out pucks and moving pucks and executing, you know, our breakouts and being predictable. And, you know, when one guy has the puck, the other four guys are skating to support it, not watching and hoping Macklin Celebrini can wheel and deal through the neutral zone. That there's low odds there enough of us having success. So, you know, it really starts in our defensive zone and making sure we're on point, breaking out pucks early, and we're skating to support. And those are the two big things that we've talked about here the last couple days.
0: We look forward to seeing a lot of that tonight. Good luck.
5: Thanks, Dan. Appreciate it.
0: And that's our Coach's Chalkboard Show for today. Stand by for the Sharks and the Kings, coming up next on the San Jose Sharks Audio Network.
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0: Celebrini moving in, shooting it. He scores! Nicklin gets the game winner in overtime. Throws it in front. Palat the drive. Great save by Askarov. Plays the center to Foley. It's off the stick. Foley shoots. He scores!
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2: A special night, the Sharks taking on the Los Angeles Kings, and a special tribute to Joe Thornton, who was inducted into the Hockey Hall of Fame on November the 10th in an emotional ceremony in Toronto. I'm Dan Rusinowski, along with Jamal Mayers. It is very exciting tonight, and it's also Andrzej Kopitar's 50th and final appearance in this building as a member of the Los Angeles Kings in a storied 20-year career. Right now, a special presentation at Center Ice involving Joe Thornton. Let us go to Danny Miller. Joe Thornton and his family at Center Ice, right next to the benches. Tavea, his wife, Lila, and River, his daughter and son.
3: Accumulated more standings points than the Sharks, and only the Pittsburgh Penguins won more games. The Sharks won 80 Stanley Cup playoff games in that span, and appeared in the conference final four times, captured the 2000.
2: Well, the San Jose Sharks certainly involved with Joe Thornton. Have a bit of a snafu technically with the PA, so we'll just tell you what's going on to the ice right now. Joe Thornton, an important part of the 2016 Stanley Cup Final team. He's 14th in points all time, 7th in assists, and 6th in games played behind his old friend Patrick Marleau, who's number one all time. As a member of Team Canada, Joe captured the gold medal at the 2010 Olympics in that dramatic moment. He also won the World Cup of Hockey a couple of times and the 1997 World Junior Championships. He has literally done everything. And right now, a video is about to be played here to honor Joe Thornton.
4: The Hockey Hall of Fame is pleased to welcome Joe Thornton as an honored member.
5: Oh, I loved every minute. I did. I was so fortunate. I started 18 and I ended up at 42. So I was, you know, very, very fortunate to do what I did for so many years. And I loved it.
6: Now inducted into the Hockey Hall of Fame, into the Players category, Joe Thornton. And once again, the newest members of the Hockey Hall of Fame.
5: Here we go. At a young age, I instantly fell in love with the game of hockey. I was Gordie Howe, I was Bobby Orr, I was the great one, I was Johnny Bower, I was the magnificent one. I wanted to be Pat LaFontaine, Cam Neely, Eric Lindros, Stevie Yzerman, and so many more. So I want to thank to all those greats for setting the bar and creating a dream inside of me. 15 years of playing with the Sharks, everything just clicked and it was easy to go to the rink. I felt dominant. There were so many great teammates. Hall of Famers, Rob Blake, Jeremy Roenick, Patrick Marleau, Logan Couture, Brent Burns, Joe Pavelski, Mike Greer, Ryan Clough, Douglas Murray, Michael Helling, and so many more. We never won the ultimate trophy, but going to the Stanley Cup Final in 16 has to be the biggest highlight. Although beating Vegas in Game 7 in 2019 was pretty cool too. Being a Shark is something I'm extremely proud of, and I sure have been enjoying watching the team play this year. Thank you for everyone. This is an honor of a lifetime. Now, James, bring on the bagpipes. It's time to party. Thank you, everyone. I love you.
7: Joining us tonight for the ceremonial puck drop, please welcome Hockey Hall of Famer Joe Thornton, his wife Tabea, daughter Isla, and son River.
2: Joe Thornton walking out to a tremendous round of applause, as you would expect here at SAP Center at Center Ice.
7: And now, can we please have a representative from each team to Center Ice?
2: Andrzej Kopitar is going to come out his final game at SAP Center. And for the San Jose Sharks, it's Macklin Celebrini, his house guest. They drop the puck. Celebrini picks it up, gives it to Joe Thornton. They exchange a big hug. Andrzej Kopitar exchanging a couple of hands. And now Kopitar comes over with a big hug for Joe Thornton. So much respect. So many intense games against each other. Joe Thornton scoring that game-winning goal,
7: Joe,
2: in the
7: and
2: playoffs in 2011 in overtime in Los Angeles, sliding to the ice,
7: and
2: Kopitar winning a couple of Stanley Cups. Nice special moment there. And now it's just about time for hockey as the San Jose Sharks and Los Angeles Kings watch the rug get warmed up and rolled back. And it's time for our starting lineups. 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Celebrate responsibly. Well, the San Jose Sharks, as you would expect, would start Yaroslav Askarov in net. Ever since November the 1st, he's 5-1 in six games played. A sparkling 96.4 save percentage and an equally sparkling 1.31 goals against average in that span. On defense for the Sharks, it'll be a combination of John Klingberg back in the lineup alongside Mario Ferraro, who had a really strong game against Utah. And up front, Macklin Celebrini starts with Will Smith and Philip Kurashev.
8: And the Kings are countering with Philip Deneau and Warren Fogel and Laferriere. On the back end, they'll have Edmondson and Clark, and Annette Anton Forsberg.
2: Referees are Alex Lepkowski and Francis Chiron. The linesmen are Ryan Gibbons and Ben O'Quinn. Here we go. Face-off has been dropped. Great to have everybody with us, including those who are syncing up our broadcast to the national television feed. Glad to have you. I'm Dan Rusinowski along with Jamal Mayers. Right now, the Kings skating right to left, slap one into the offensive zone, and the Beat LA chants are already out in force here at the Tank. Great crowd on hand tonight to celebrate with Joe Thornton, as now Macklin Celebrini, the hero of the last game, guns one into the offensive zone. Brant Clark back to get it. Laferriere tips his pass to the middle, and here comes Philip Deneau, carrying it right up the middle of the ice. Got to the Sharks' line, dump one in. Back there to get it, a couple of San Jose players. They kick it free. Nice job by Ferraro there, one-on-one. And Klingberg gets the first pass out, and the Sharks are on the move. Kurashev across the line. Drop pass right side. Celebrini back for Kurashev in front of the net. Off the skates. Edmondson defending. And it trickles into Anton Forsberg, who steps right up after covering up that puck and says thank you to Joel Edmondson, the defenseman, who was really effective against Kurashev.
8: Yeah, really good job on the entry by the Sharks as Kurashev got that puck out wide. He buys time and then attacks the middle of the ice, leaving it for Celebrini, and then heads to the net. Celebrini looking for him the whole time, and as you mentioned, Edmondson does a nice job preventing that pass from getting to the back door.
2: Just underway in the first period of play, as now we have a stoppage of play congratulating Andrzej Kopitar on an amazing career. He's got a big smile on his face on the LA bench, and that's really great to see, the respectful nature of this rivalry over there. So I remember Luke Robitaille's last game here in this building, last game he ever played, the fans stood up and chanted for Luke Robitaille, which was pretty special to see too.
8: Well, smart hockey fans recognizing a great career and giving him his much due respect.
2: Off the faceoff, back to action. Nothing to score. Sharks dump inside the LA zone, left side of the goaltender Anton Forsberg, who's looking on, watching the Kings whip it around the far boards. Good keeping though by the Sharks, Orloff, and he throws it behind the goal line. A good check on Eklund there by Brian Dumoulin, but there's Alex Wennberg, ever reliable, throwing it back the other way and around the boards. Kevin Fiala back to get it. Wennberg in forechecking, getting a little piece of Dumoulin, but he poked it off to the right, and Kevin Fiala banks one out to center ice. Quinton Byfield's at the Sharks' blue line, but the Kings need a line change, so Byfield protects the puck, turns to the corner, lead pass breaking in, it's Kuzmenko, but by the time he got control of it, he lost his opportunity to shoot, and he was wide open in front of a net. Jacob Movarare throws it toward the goal, but it's deflected wide. Nearboard feed. It's Kempe dropping it off to Kuzmenko. Back for Movarare. Throws to the right wing board. Centering pass for Andrzej Kopitar, but it's off his skate, and it ricochets out to center ice. We've already had a nice start to this first period. No official shots on goal yet, but a lot of activity in the offensive zone on each side.
8: Yeah, and I really like how aggressive and physical Orlov chose to be against one of their better players in Kempe. That's something we'll need to continue all night.
2: In the neutral zone, Andrzej Kopitar in his 50th game against the Sharks throws one back to the defense as LA coach Jim Hiller needs a line change here. Kings dump one on net, sticked aside by Yaroslav Askarov, who's in net to our left side tonight. Edmondson knocks one down at the Sharks' blue line and backhands in deep, and there's Askarov taking a stroll, stopping it behind his net, whipping it around the boards, but it's off the stick of Graf. He did poke it out to center. 3-on-2 developing for the Sharks. It's Delandria now in, and the score! Gaudette gets the drop pass from Delandria and beats Forsberg. The San Jose Sharks, 2 minutes and 33 seconds into the first period, have taken the 1-0 lead. What a shot by Gaudette, his fifth goal of the season.
8: Oh, just a great job through the neutral zone. As Delandria sweeps in and picks up this puck, he protects it extremely well. And as the entry does a nice job to find a really good path, does a nice job to find Gaudette in the middle of the ice. And this play doesn't happen if you don't net drive. And that's exactly what Graf does to open up that space in lane, and he makes no mistake ripping that over the shoulder.
2: Boy, Graf deserves a lot of credit on that goal because he made the initial defensive play to get the puck out, and then he raced, as you said, with the net drive to cause all kinds of chaos, and the Sharks have the 1-0 lead. Goal number 5 on the season for Adam Gaudette. Great pass by Delandria to make it 1-0 San Jose, and Colin Graf, as I mentioned, getting that second assist. Back to action. Sharks off to a good start here, leading 1-0. Barkley Goodrow and Ryan Reeves throw one into the offensive zone, and Reeves throws the body check on Mikey Anderson on defense. And Anderson got it up the near boards and will have to play the puck now at the near side boards in his own zone. Delayed penalty coming up against San Jose, however, in the ensuing action. So Brian Dumoulin, the veteran on defense, will scoot back behind his own goal line. Goaltender Forsberg heads to the bench, and the extra attacker coming on for the Kings. Kopitar's on the left wing side, but Dumoulin dropped it back. Now Philip Dano drops it backwards, and here comes Fiala scooting through center. A lead for Dano on the right, tips it forward. Fiala trying to reach it. Ferraro getting back. Good hustle by Mario to get the touch on that, so the Kings don't get a shot on goal with the extra attacker on, but they will get the power play at 3:35 as the first penalty of the game is coming up against the San Jose Sharks. Sharks wearing their retro jerseys tonight. And Ryan Reeves is the man that is on his way to the penalty box. He doesn't seem to like this call. It's interference. That happened right at the blue line on the right wing boards. And so the Kings will have the man advantage.
8: Real unfortunate play here. I guess they think that it was a little bit late. But I say the puck's sitting there. Why are you not allowed to hit the guy? That's it. I think Ryan has a very good point. That should not have been a penalty.
2: Kings have the power play. They're ranked number 22 in the NHL on the road, and they throw it around in front. Great save by Askarov on a tic-tac, but no toe play. Fiala was by himself on the right, ripped the shot from 3 feet in front, and Askarov made the save. Another chance, Kuzmenko trying to find Fiala on the right wing side, but it's off the stick. Fiala settles, and the Kings' power play keeps it in. Sent back to Fiala on the left point to the right side. There's the shot blocked in front. That was off of Kempe's stick. Kempe kept it in, guns it around the boards to the near side, and Kuzmenko on the left wing half board stops it. He'll exchange passes. He throws it down low. There's Corey Perry, always a danger. Gives back to Kuzmenko. Perry's in front of the net. There's the shot. Great save by Askarov. That came from Fiala on the right point, and Askarov deflected it wide, and the Sharks clear.
8: Just a great adjustment there by Ferraro, recognizing where the one-timer is going to come from, put himself in harm's way and gets a great block, and then a great job by Desharnais getting the clear.
2: And now here's Corey Perry moving back into the Sharks' end. 55 seconds to go on the Kings' power play. Is now Byfield on the right side, got the drop, throws it on goal, save made, rebound grab, but not quite cleared out by the San Jose defense. That was Liljegren who couldn't clear it out. Good keep in by Brant Clark. Clark on the point will get it back. He stick handles to the right boards, throws it back, got it back, shoots it on net. The save made by Askarov, who so far has been very sharp in the early going. 38 seconds to go on that Ryan Reeves phantom penalty. 4:57 gone by in the first, with the Sharks up 1-0.
8: A really nice job at the top there. The great communication by Goudreau and Wendberg to switch. Once they met through halfway, they handed off the defender to each other. That allowed them to maintain a good gap and not allow any seam plays through the middle.
2: Zach Ostapchuk just won the faceoff as the Sharks continue to kill the penalty for another 33 seconds. Tim Liljegren shoots one all the way down. Both veterans who were not in the lineup last game, Liljegren and John Klingberger, playing tonight. And that means that Shakir Mukhamudunin and Nick Leddy are out. Here come the Kings, skating right to left on the power play. Byfield cruises in. Nice little job there by Moore on the far side to hold onto the puck with Kurashev defending. It came back to the point. Kings throw it to the left. Laferriere backskates away from the check of Graf. Moves into the corner. Turns away from another check and gets it back to Clark. Feeds it on the right. That shot goes off the post from the far side of the ice for Byfield. Held in now by Laferriere. He shoots from the left side. Misses the net. And out of the box is Reeves. He has the puck at center ice. 3-on-1 developing. Now it's 3-on-2. Reeves comes in, shoots, and the save made by Forsberg. That's only the second shot on goal the Sharks have in this game. The first one went in for Gaudette. That one, Reeves out of the penalty box, had a really good chance to bang it home, but Forsberg made the save. Coming back now, the Sharks move it out of their own zone. It's Ferraro on the left wing side, got to the red line, guns it in. 1-0 Sharks, 13:50 to go in this first period. San Jose forechecks, good poke there by Macklin Celebrini, but former Shark Cody Ceci got to the puck first, ahead of his man William Eklund. Down the left side, Warren Fogle carries in, shoots on net, save made. Rebound, there was a little bit of traffic in front there. Alex Turcotte tried to jam it home, but it poked wide, and the Sharks fans roar as San Jose picks up the puck. It winds up back behind Askarov. He takes a stroll, makes the stick stop, leaves it for John Klingberg, and San Jose moves it out quickly. Down the left side they come. Celebrini moving in. Shoots off the goalpost! It ricochets back to the point. Sent toward the front of the net there by Desharnais. He's trying to set up Celebrini, but they just missed negotiating contact, so the Kings get a major reprieve. They dump it into the Shark zone. Kopitar is back out there with Kuzmenko. They're forechecking along with Trevor Moore for the Kings. They pressure the Sharks' defense backwards, but San Jose's first toss was a good one for Desharnais. He'll get it back from Will Smith as the Sharks need to change the forward line. So Desharnais and Dickinson back behind their own goal will start the attack as the Alex Wendberg line steps on. Dickinson fires it up the middle. That's Barkley Goodrow tipping into the offensive zone. Into the offensive end, around the near boards. Unfortunately, Wendberg didn't reach it. Kempe does, clears to center, takes the handoff back. Here's Adrian Kempe across the Sharks' line. Now it's fed across the rink. Fiala shoots, save made from the left circle. Good puck movement by the Kings on that play as the Sharks able to flip one out and get it back down the ice.
8: Yeah, this line is very dangerous offensively. They're good off the rush. They're good below the goal line. They're heavy. You got to make sure you're hard against them, especially this offensive line.
2: There's a check by Orloff into Brant Clark in the corner of the Sharks' zone. San Jose's able to clear it out, and Graf's going to jump on it. Graf across the line, tried to flip it off to the left, but it hit a Kings defensive skate and bounced back to the San Jose line. So Klingberg is there, turns away from the check of Kempe, but Kempe reaches in with his stick and poked it loose behind the Sharks' net. Knocked in front of the goal. Gaudette, who has the goal for San Jose, swings it over to Ferraro, who carries it out to center ice. Mario shoots one into the offensive zone, and Delandria moves into forecheck with Gaudette, but the Kings will pick it up, and Laferriere moves it out to Fogle. Fogle up the right side, overskates the puck. Graf back-checking, gets control of it, and San Jose takes over as they need a forward line change, so once again, the Sharks move behind their own net to get things started up. Mario Ferraro playing with Klingberg tonight. Passes up to the left wing side. Moving to center ice, it's Zach Ostapchuk. The big guy dumps in, gives chase. It's in the right corner of the Kings zone. The Sharks defense pinched on the play, but couldn't get it. Now it's cleared back at center ice. Actually, that was Ryan Reeves over there trying to get control. Dumped back behind the net. Fourth line out for the Sharks. Reeves, Goodrow with Ostapchuk between them. Desharnais and Dickinson on D. The Kings at the near side poke it loose to an open spot. And Cody Ceci, so reliable for the Sharks in his stint here, knocked it forward. Laferriere tipped it ahead. And Coach Jim Hiller makes the line change. The Sharks also setting up to put fresh skaters on. 10:50 remaining in the first period. It is 1-0 Sharks. The Celebrini line is out there. It's Kurashev down the left. Double team there. Checked away. Turcotte poked it forward. Corey Perry's on the right. Boy, he almost got that, but almost doesn't count except in horseshoes and hand grenades, and it's dumped all the way down the other way by the Sharks, not allowing Corey Perry to shoot the puck, but it's an icing call against San Jose.
8: Yeah, and a real good job by the Sharks in the offensive zone, trying to get pucks behind the defense of the Kings. I think the key is going to be a little bit softer dumps to not allow Anton Forsberg to get a touch and make it easy to exit.
2: Andre Kopitar is on for Los Angeles. He wins the faceoff. Kuzmenko twists to the near boards. Oh, what a great job by Will Smith to poke check that away. Clark did recover it, but it's out of the zone, and the Kings have to regroup. They dump it in. Right side of Askarov. Dickinson let the puck go up the board. Smith is reaching for it. Knocked it to the middle. It's poked out by Klingberg, and here comes Celebrini. Twist to his left. Checked by Kopitar as he walks to the blue line. Shoots in, and the Sharks get the line change with 10:15 left in this first period. San Jose outshot right now, 8-2 by L.A., but they lead by the score of 1-0 on the Adam Gaudette goal and the first shot on goal for San Jose in this game. Behind the Sharks' net, San Jose starting to set up. Kings changing on the fly. Here's Klingberg moving left to right. Feeds on the left wing side. Eklund across the line, taking the shot toward the net wide. Rebound kept in now by Tyler Toffoli, the former King. And it's taken by Eklund. Puts back to Liljegren. Took it off his skate. Moved to the left. Shot right on! And the save made. A scramble for it. But somehow, the goaltender Forsberg gets his glove on it as we pause 10 seconds for station identification on the San Jose Sharks audio network.
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2: It is a 1-0 Sharks lead. Even though they're getting outshot 8-3, the Sharks found the net first. We'll be right back after this on the San Jose Sharks audio network. Great game already. Sharks 1, Kings nothing. Off the faceoff, a quick shot by Tyler Toffoli from the left circle whistles wide of the Kings' goal. But on the rebound, we got a penalty coming up as the referee Alex Lepkowski is calling slashing. Right after Toffoli missed the net, the puck deflected off the corner boards. And unfortunately, William Eklund looks like he is on his way to the penalty box at 10:21. Second penalty call, Jamal against the Sharks. Eklund for slashing, and the Kings' power play will step back out there.
8: We've talked about it in the pregame. This is one of the few teams that at times elects to go with five forwards. And that's exactly what they're doing right here. So the key is to pressure them, especially when you have an opportunity with a puck along the boards, is be aggressive.
2: Andre Kopitar is the best faceoff man on the Kings. Wins 55% of the time. He wins one here. Kings on the man advantage with the score 1-0 Sharks. Andre Kuzmenko back in the lineup after missing the last couple. Went back to Kempe and a slap shot gets blocked on its way in. Fiala goes to Kopitar in the middle bump position. Back to Kempe. Right side feed Fiala. Top of the right circle. He fakes the shot. Went over to Kempe on the left side. Down low left corner. And there is Kuzmenko. Back left circle. Kempe swings it rink wide. Not the best of passes, but it's handled by Fiala. He stick handles. He shoots. It's blocked on its way in. It ricochets over near side. Kuzmenko throwing it toward the net. Good job by Desharnais. Get a stick on that and end the play by knocking it out of action.
8: Great position. Great judging of their depth as forwards. Delandry and Graf doing a tremendous job understanding how to protect those lanes, but also being in the lane of the shot from the middle of the ice.
2: Very important factor, as the Sharks still have a minute 27 to go on the penalty on William Eklund, off for slashing at 10:21. Off the draw, Sharks clear it all the way down. They start with Ferraro and Desharnais on defense up front. It is Wennberg and Barkley Goodrow. Here come the Kings. Nice little stick handling move across the line there by Fiala. He thought he was onside, but he gets stopped by the linesman's whistle, and he looked back and said, what was that all about? He thought he was onside on the play.
8: Yeah, it was close, but Kopitar doesn't stretch as much as he used to when he was younger, so he couldn't quite get his leg to hyperextend there, so it ended up being offside.
2: Well, we knew it would have to be an age-related issue for Kopitar. He's in his late 30s and has had an unbelievable career. It continues, by the way, to play at a high level. We're just kidding. Kings on the power play. Nice check off of Fiala there by the Sharks. San Jose able to clear all the way down. Good job there by San Jose to just knock it away, and it's all the way down the ice. That was Mario Ferraro who did that. Dickinson is playing with Desharnais normally, but it's Ferraro and Desharnais on this PK with 43 seconds left on the Eklund penalty. Kopitar leads the way in to Kuzmenko. Sends it rink wide. Tipped forward by Corey Perry. Digs at the puck. Kopitar can't get it. And it'll be cleared all the way down the ice by Alex Wennberg.
8: Really good job communicating there between Ferraro and Wennberg. Having the poise and understanding not to use the boards to get that out. Use the lane of the dot.
2: Next power play unit steps on for the Kings. Moore spins away from the check of Graf. Throws it toward the slot for Dano, but it's off his stick. Intercepted and cleared all the way down by Tim Liljegren.
8: Really important for the D if they're going to be in this type of formation, killing, to be nice and loose in front of the net. And Orlov does a great job of that.
2: Byfield in the final seconds of the penalty gets checked off the play by Liljegren. The puck skitters free and Celebrini's back on the ice. He tries to whip it across the rink for Eklund, who's coming off the surface toward the bench. If Eklund gets that puck, he stays on the ice, but instead he goes to the bench and changes. Here's a long feed for Kurashev across the line, trying to reach it there for Will Smith, but could not get it. And Edmondson stepped up and flipped it all the way down. That'll be short of icing. That was a perfect clear by Edmondson.
8: It was. Lucky, too.
2: Better to be lucky than good, somebody told me once. As right now, Joel Armia has it on the left wing side. Armia loses on the stick check. Klingberg and Celebrini getting back defensively. And the puck skips free near side. Celebrini skipped by one check. It was Turcotte that fell down, but the puck bounces in the direction of Armia. Joel Armia tries to make the play, but is passed toward the front of the net, was intercepted and cleared out all the way down by the Sharks. And that will not be icing. Perfect clear for Orlov on his side, matching what Edmondson did. So the Kings start to move it out. 1-0 Sharks, 6.5 to go, first period. And we have the puck bounce down the ice into the offensive zone for the Kings. Sharks send it back the other way. Here's Reeves moving down the wing. Shoots one toward the net. Stick save made by Forsberg. Rebound, big check on the far side of the ice. Down went Dumoulin in the big, huge collision on the play. It was a pretty rousing hit by Zach Ostapchuk, and that got a rousing roar from the crowd. Taking it back now. Here comes San Jose. Nice jump up by Dickinson to go to the offense. Crosses the line. Tried to make the play to the net, but he fanned on the puck. And so the Sharks' fourth line will step off. And let's see what the Kings can do to try to get back in this game. They get it to the Sharks' blue line. Knocked aside. And San Jose is able to push it down the right side. William Eklund just shoots it all the way down. Kings give away the puck off the stick of Mikey Anderson. Eklund took a hard check but poked the puck forward. He just fights so hard through everything. And he winds up poking it free after a fashion, but the Kings defense had numbers in front of their goal. And nobody really for the Sharks able to take advantage. 5:27 to go, first period. Shots are 8-5 now in favor of the Kings, so the Sharks have had the better of it in recent minutes. They still lead 1-0, and the Beat LA chants start to waft out. The late penalty coming up against the Kings here as the Sharks move back into the offensive zone. Uh-oh, Toffoli sent it back toward the empty net. It was going to go way wide anyway, but the extra skater coming on is Celebrini, and I'd give him the puck too. The feed to the right, Gaudette, across the L.A. line, behind the back pass, stopped near boards. It ends up on Klingberg's stick at the near side, knocked down by Ferraro to the middle. Now it's sent back near side. Gaudette got it over. Now on the left wing side, Toffoli can't get it. Kings will touch. And we finally have the stoppage of play. And the Sharks will have the first power play of their own for the game at 15 minutes and 8 seconds. When we come back, the score is the Sharks 1, the Kings nothing. You're listening to the San Jose Sharks Audio Network. Power play hockey for the Sharks as Adrian Kempe goes in for holding at 15:08 of the first period. San Jose 1, Los Angeles nothing. Off the faceoff, Sharks win it. Shot by Klingberg toward the net, scooped up by Anton Forsberg, the goaltender, and he hangs on. Enough time for me to remind everybody that Sharks Power Plays on our audio network broadcasts are brought to you by Power Business Technology. Copiers and printers for your office needs. And Jamal, the Sharks were 1-for-5 against Utah. It took them to overtime to get the power play goal, but they got it from Macklin Celebrini, and they'd like to score one in regulation here.
8: Yeah, they've made a few changes on the power play, and obviously they've got Klingberg back on this unit, who seems a little bit more intentional about getting that puck to the net.
2: Off the faceoff, Sharks on the man advantage. Klingberg whips it off to the left. Eklund the shot. That's deflected up over the glass and out of play. And you notice it seems that with one game off, Klingberg is playing with a little more purpose on the power play.
8: Funny how that works.
2: Yeah.
8: You know, you get a player's attention. And, you know, good on him for, you know, getting right back into that top unit. And already, he's already tried to get that puck to the net twice. So I think the message was heard, and he's responded very well.
2: Probably listened to the Toyota Keys, which was be more intentional to get the puck to the net. That was one of yours tonight.
8: That's right. And second and third line scoring?
2: Yep. They got it so far. They've listened to you, I'm telling you. off the faceoff. Power play hockey for the Sharks. Eklund in the corner, goes to Settabrini. He jukes and drives, throws it back to Eklund, takes a return feeds to the middle. Now it's poked over to the near side to Eklund. Smart passing to Smith. He shoots. That's blocked by a King skate. I think it was Edmondson on the way in with Kopitar also defending. Kopitar makes a nice play to get a little piece of it. Edmondson clears. Those two veterans getting it done so far. Here's Settabrini with some room. Across the line, tried to slip it by, but Yoel Armia steals it. He skates away from Settabrini. A breakaway, shorthanded. He shoots, and he scores! Yoel Armia stole the puck from Macman Settabrini and put the afterburners on, breaking down the left wing, cutting to the middle, and beating goaltender Askarov to tie the game 1-1 with a shorthanded goal. The fourth shorthanded goal the Kings have scored this season, and the third one the Sharks have given up.
8: Well, an unfortunate play as Macklin tries to hold off Armia at the blue line, and a little bit of a miscommunication there as he leaves the puck and then Armia steals it, and off to the races he goes, and Armia does a nice job of protecting that puck and not letting Celebrini, who was tracking him really well, and he ends up roofing it over the blocker of Askarov.
2: Second shorthanded goal that Armia has scored this year, and it is his fourth goal overall. That should be an unassisted goal, as it is 1-1 here at SAP Center. So, the Sharks give up one shorthanded. They keep going on the power play. Kept in. Here's a play to Kurashev, who shoots one right on. Save made. Gaudette's in the slot trying to jam it in, but he was defended pretty well right there by Cody Ceci as the Kings able to clear it out. 35 seconds left in the Sharks' man advantage. Here's Liljegren shooting one forward into the offensive zone. That's Gaudette behind the goal line against Edmondson. They work it free, but there's numbers for the Kings in the corner, and it's Moore who clears it out. Back to get it, Orlov. Slides it up ice. Diagonal pass to the middle. Now it's given to Liljegren across the line. Flips to the left side. More of a hope pass than anything else. But a good job by Gaudette to steal it away from Moore, yet he couldn't get around Edmondson's check, and the Kings are able to clear. Out of 2:55 remaining in the first period. Sharks down by the score of, or ahead by the score of 1-0. Now they're all even. As it's dumped back down the ice. Inside LA Kings territory. And it'll be Dumoulin who picks it back up. And flipped out. Byfield to the Sharks line. Loses on the check. Goodrow on the right side. Banks one in. He heads in. Nice one-handed pass in the direction of Reeves, but he couldn't corral it. Poke behind the goal line in the Kings zone. Goodrow perks it free. Left wing shot toward the net. Stick save made there by netminder Forsberg. That was off of Mario Ferraro's really quick flip to the goal, which you have to do. Reeves grinds it free. 2 minutes to go, first period. Back to Ferraro on the point. Shoots. Hit a skate in front. But Kempe picked it up. Couldn't clear. Great keep in by Ferraro. Throws it toward the net just wide. Rebound behind the goal line. Dumoulin picks the right side of the net to skate out on. And he will be able to successfully get it out of the zone. But now with the Sharks changing players, he curls back. And Kempe and Ceci try to keep it in their control. Ceci does. Sends it up the right side. Moving to the middle, Warren Fogle. He's got some speed. Skates to the red line. Flips in and heads in on the forecheck. But Liljegren does the job in protecting the puck. It's kicked free. Loose puck near side. Kings Dumoulin comes in to keep it in play. Back to Laferrière. Shoots it toward the goal. That was deflected off a stick in front. And a skate. And it went wide. Laferrière throws to the front of the net. That's Dano trying to deflect it home. Couldn't do it. Sharks blocked it. And Will Smith is able to chip it out. He's bumped by Edmondson, but he gets the puck across the Kings' line. Minute 13 to go in the period. It's bounced back behind the goal line. 1 minute left. Fed up the boards. Now it's picked back up. On the right wing side. Oh boy, Klingberg fell down and he swept it dangerously across his own goal crease, but Askarov let it go, knowing that Settabrini would be there. Fed forward now. Settabrini reaching forward to the right side, loses on the check to Moore. Nice check there by Kurashev as he poked it ahead. Couldn't quite get control of it. Klingberg steps up. Kopitar checks him. Moore involved too. Graf also reaches in with a stick, and those players work it free finally. And it winds up deflected, and here comes Kurashev. Took it from Delandria. Walks across the line, but he was in traffic. Grant Clark stopped it and cleared it out. 15 seconds left in the period. Graf moves back in, down the right boards, cuts into the circle. He moves back behind the Kings' net. He holds the puck. He stick handles. He shoots it in front. Score! Graf had men in front. Not sure if it was deflected, but Graf did the smart thing, skated behind the goal line, moved into the left wing circle, and just fired it toward the chaos in front of Forsberg. And with 9.9 seconds to go in the first period, the Sharks suddenly lead it 2-1.
8: Just a great job on the entry by Colin Graf. He holds on to this puck, gets above the goal line. That's the key play there. And presenting a stick net front was Delandria, and it goes right through the wickets. This play's all created by Colin Graf and his ability to get above the goal line before he decides to put that to the net. What a great play. Ends up going off of Delandria. Thank you very much.
2: That's a huge one for Ty Delandria, as he now has a goal and an assist. Delandria indeed did deflect it, his second goal of the season. And Colin Graf, who's having a really strong game, will get the assist. Dmitry Orlov also assisting on the play. And so the Sharks have the 2-1 lead as they get the draw, move behind their own net, and clear it all the way down, and that'll do it for a pretty exciting first period. Teams traded 9 shots on net, but the play by Colin Graf behind the goal line, a key to his decision-making, and it ends up getting banged home.
8: Yeah, really smart play. Again, holding on to that puck, having the patience. He looked like he was going to shoot it, goes behind the net. And if he throws that out to the net from below the goal line, that doesn't happen. He waits, he's patient, he gets above the goal line and gets a fortuitous bounce off of Delandria. He's got a 2-1 game.
2: Once again, at the end of the first period, goals for Adam Gaudette, his fifth. Ty Delandria, his second. Give the Sharks the 2-1 lead. Official time of that second goal, 19 minutes and 48 seconds. And so, that's where we stand at the end of one. Stand by, we got a lot more coming up from SAP Center at San Jose, right after these messages on the San Jose Sharks Audio Network. We're underway in the second period as the Sharks have a 2-1 lead over the Kings, but here's LA moving right in off the faceoff, and Laferriere with a good chance gets the shot denied there by Yaroslav Askarov. Puck deflected wide of his net on the rebound. Laferriere kind of tripped over the backside of the goal and fell down, but as he settled down, he poked at the puck, got a piece of it, and the Sharks finally get control of it, but give Laferriere an A for effort on that play. Laferriere banks one back into the Sharks zone. Philip Danault, who hasn't scored a goal in a long time, shoots one toward the net, but it comes deflected wide, and the Sharks able to push it down the ice inside the Los Angeles end. Goaltender Anton Forsberg in net to our left. He's looking on as the Kings break out, skating left to right. Kempe loses it off his stick, poked back the other way. The Sharks kick it in their skates. That's a great job by Wenberg to protect the puck, but then an equally good job by Byfield to get back and get a little piece of the puck, and the Kings flip it back down the ice. This is the top line, very energetic group of Byfield, Kempe, and Fiala. Far side of the ice, kept in there by Fiala for a second. Kempe's going to have to play it at center, though. He will just drop it back to his own territory to get things reorganized, as we are just underway in the second period, and the Sharks are ahead 2-1. Liljegren steps up there, Fiala. That causes an offside at the San Jose blue line. And so with a minute 27 gone by, Jamal, we finally have a stoppage and an opportunity for me to pause 10 seconds for station identification on the San Jose Sharks Audio Network.
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2: Face-off just outside the Sharks' blue line following the L.A. offside. Sharks 2, Kings 1, minute 27 gone by, second period. Off the face-off, Kings win it. Cody Ceci shoots one in. Ceci on that third deep pair with Jacob Movarari. And the Sharks able to poke it back past Movarari down inside the L.A. zone. Back to get it now is Ceci. He flings it forward. Here's a breakaway moving in. Kopitar by himself. Backhander. Score! Andrzej Kopitar, in his final game at SAP Center, takes a headman feed, got underneath the defense and went to the backhand and beats Askarov to tie this game 2-2.
8: Real unfortunate play here. Looked like an innocent play in the neutral zone as everything looked stopped, but you watch here as Moore sees Kopitar get behind Desharnais. Actually, Desharnais had already surfed above, and it was Delandria covering for him. Unfortunately, he's able to get behind the D, and he's not making a mistake from there. Does a tremendous job of the fake shot, slipping it through the wickets along the ice of Askarov.
2: Well, for Andre Kopitar, that is his fourth goal of the season, and it ties the game 2-2 at 1:47 of the second period. And Andre Kopitar now has 76 career points against the San Jose Sharks in his career. That is second all-time to Teemu Selänne, as that goal has put him past Joe Sakic on the all-time scoring list against San Jose. Sharks move back in. Adam Gaudette, who has a goal tonight, gets a backhand shot away. Stick save made by Forsberg. We've got a 2-2 tie here at the Shark Tank. San Jose is looking to get their groove back right now with Orlov on the case. He carries up to the LA line and shoots one in. Sharks make the line change as Ty Dellandrea, one goal, one assist today, goes into forecheck, tried to get a piece of the puck, couldn't do it. CeCe and Mobiraro will be able to stop the Sharks' forecheckers and throw it out of the zone. The old Armia, who has a shorthanded goal, carries up to the red line, backhands one in, gives chase, back to get it. Desharnais flings one around the boards, but goes through the reach of Goodrow, and it's knocked back the other way into the Sharks' end by defenseman Brant Clark. Turnaround centering pass by Armia. Boy, that was dangerous, but it came through everybody. Clark has to keep it in, walks far side, throws it toward the net, but it is stopped and out of play, covered up by a glove save from Askarov.
8: Smart play by Askarov to get the whistle here, as the Kings have possession for quite some time in the defensive zone here of the Sharks. Everything mostly on the outside. Like to see the Sharks close a little bit quicker when they're defending.
2: Well, I'm sure the coaching staff would probably agree with you, as right now we are back to action. The Sharks move it down the right wing side of the ice, but they lose it on the check. Joel Armia sends to the middle, and here comes Clark jumping up. Back to Armia. One tight shot just across the blue line. Shoots it wide of the net. Armia can let it go on the right point. Edmondson gets it. Fires to the net. Save made, Askarov. Rebound gobbled up by Ferraro. He puts his head down and gets the legs motoring. He carries it up to center ice and shovels it ahead. But he's going to have to turn around and get back because Corey Perry is on the right wing. The Beat LA chance are out there. 2-2 the score. Sharks put Settlerini's line on. They send it ahead. Kurashev on the left buys some time. One against four. Holding on to it. Trying to slide it through to Macklin Settlerini. That was a good defensive play by Dumoulin to intercept. And now Orlov does some of the same work against Dano. And the Sharks come up with a puck, and Settlerini's got some room. He moves to his right. He's across the line. Drop pass. And it's Kurashev shooting it. That's Dano, who blocks it with a stick. And the puck goes way up over the top of the netting and into the stands, souvenir for a lucky fan at the tank.
8: I like to see the Sharks get pucks behind their D. I know they want to try to create opportunities off the rush, but you've got to really manage that puck 10 to 12 feet inside the blue line in particular. And if they close it and they're coming back hard, you're better off just putting pucks below the goal line and working them down low.
2: Faceoff left side of goaltender Anton Forsberg. Began his NHL career with the Columbus Blue Jackets and now is enjoying some success as the backup goaltender behind Darcy Kemper in Los Angeles. Kemper's not even here tonight. Kings are playing the Bruins tomorrow at Crypto.com Arena. And so LA's general manager Ken Holland elected to keep him home, rest him, and bring up Phoenix Copley from the Ontario Reign. And he's backing up Anton Forsberg tonight. Kings on the attack. Here's Dano. Stick handling to the Sharks line. Winds up, shoots one. And that is blocked pretty neatly there by San Jose. Good job by Liljegren to get his skates on that. Now he gets the puck at the red line and diagonally dumps it forward. Gloved down there by Mikey Anderson. Angles it around the reach of Settlerini. And the Kings' LaFerrière shoots one in. Both teams changing. Sharks send the long pass ahead, but the feed there by Orlov is intercepted. Maybe he could have put a little more steam on that one to get that one through. Instead, it's back behind the Sharks' goal line. San Jose scrambling in this 2-2 tie. Ferraro checked by Byfield. Ferraro and Byfield really battling it out. Finally, it's worked free. And Settlerini finishes off his man. And Ferraro jumps up to it. Couldn't quite clear it out. That's a great keep-in by Byfield. He walks across the ice, feeds it in front. Tipped! Just high and wide by Fiala. And the Sharks again. Settlerini losing to Byfield, but Settlerini fighting back. Byfield's a big, strong young man. Works it free. Sends behind the San Jose net for Fiala and Kempe playing catch with it now. And Orlov checks Byfield, but this is a monster shift for Byfield before finally the Sharks able to poke it out and down the ice. Cody Ceci there being watched by the forecheck of Tyler Toffoli. Moves it behind his own goal line to Jacob Movarara. And Movarara able to clear back to center ice. Toffoli had it for a second, loses on the stick check, and here's Moore across the Sharks' line. Trevor Moore walks into the corner, hit hard there by Dickinson, but it was Dickinson who went down. Moore centered from behind the net, came all the way back to Brant Clark on the point. He backs up, he shoots one, high and wide. He hits the net. That was a dangerous scoring chance, but fortunately for the Sharks, he missed. In deep now, Sharks zone left wing side. Defenseman Edmondson will poke it behind the San Jose goal. Uh-oh, Wenberg's going to take a penalty as he runs into Kuzmenko behind the net. That's going to be a two-minute tripping call on the Sharks. Wenberg, as the crowd responds to that, at 6 minutes and 19 seconds of the second period. It's 2-2 now with that Kopitar goal early on, and now the Kings will have the man advantage as Wenberg is on his way in.
8: Lots of time spent for the Sharks in the defensive zone, and when that happens, you typically get tired. When you get tired, sometimes you end up taking penalty, as there's a lot of possession time and a long change. Wenberg got caught out there once again, and the Sharks were going to kill.
2: 2-2 the score. We'll be back with the Kings power play next on the San Jose Sharks Audio Network. At 1:47 of the second period, Andrei Kopitar, in his 50th career game at the Shark Tank, scored his fourth goal of the season, assisted by Trevor Moore and Cody Ceci to tie the game 2-2. And now Alex Wenberg gets 2 minutes for tripping at 6:19. The Kings going on the power play. Los Angeles has Kopitar out there. Gives to Fiala. On the point, Kempe. Throws to the far side, Kuzmenko. Stick handles in the circle. Throws to the middle of Kopitar. Back to Kuzmenko. Back to the shot from the Kempe. But it's blocked on its way in. Landry

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1: Ferraro, nice little battle win there, got it ahead, and it's cleared all the way down by the Sharks. Good job by Ferraro there.
2: Really good job, maintaining his ground, winning the battle, hard on his stick, communicating and getting the clear.
1: We're down to 20 seconds left on that Wenberg penalty. Normally he'd be out here for a little bit, but here comes the King attack. Byfield got to the Sharks line, tried to drop it back. He was forced to push it out of the zone, and Philip Danault gives to Brant Clark on the right, and he will rifle it in. Behind the net, off to the left wing corner. Liljegren fighting there, lost to LeFerrier. Now put to the middle, more of the shot, save made. Rebound was in front, but it's grabbed and cleared just as the penalty to Wenberg expires, so there will be no icing. And Kings goaltender Anton Forsberg comes out to keep it away from Wenberg, and the Kings try to hold the puck. They got as far as the red line. Eklund was open on the left. They couldn't bounce in the puck. Instead, here comes Byfield. He's been out for a while. Crosses the line, throws in the air, batted down by the glove hand of Orloff. And he moves it to the backhand, lifts it forward, gets it all the way to the Kings' blue line. But that's where Cody Ceci stops it, and L.A. shoots one down. No icing. Askarov behind the net. Left it for the defense. At the near side, Orloff, under pressure from Fogle, whips it off to the right. Liljegren headmans it out. It's off the stick. Grabbed now by Wenberg down the right from Eklund. And Wenberg sends a backhand to Toffoli into the slot to Eklund. Throws it toward the net. It didn't go in. Instead, it's cleared back out by L.A. A lucky break for the Kings right there. Behind the San Jose Sharks net now, Armia digs it free. Gets it around to former Shark Cody Ceci. He tosses in deep back behind the goal line. Armia works it free. He's got a shorthanded goal already for the Kings. And now it's sent back behind the San Jose net. Klingberg tried to clear it out. Armia intercepted it, kept it in. Throws it around the boards to the right corner. A little fight for it there. Dano poked it back to the point. Dumoulin cross ice. Anderson keeps in. Angle shot off the defensive skate. Deflected just wide. Can Askarov get it? He does. And another close call for the Sharks in front of their own cage.
2: Yeah, and Klingberg is caught out there a little longer than he would have liked. And that creates an opportunity for the Kings as they're just buzzing around the net. Getting pucks behind the D of the Sharks and working them down low. Understanding that it's a long change for both teams. And that sustained pressure is wearing down the defense of the Sharks.
1: 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Face off in the San Jose zone. Sharks control. Here they come to center ice. Smith tips a Kurashev pass to Celebrini. It's whipped across the rink. Great defensive play by Trevor Moore. He's off to the races for L.A. He's in across the Sharks line. Staying right with him there is Will Smith, but he spins one from the right boards toward the net. Deflected wide off of the play by Kuzmenko in front. King cycling now. Kopitar with a goal already. Back to Mikey Anderson for a shot that's blocked in front. Kuzmenko rushes for it in the corner. Finds Kopitar behind the net. He tries to backhand short side, but it's intercepted, knocked away by the Sharks. And San Jose Smith gives to Macklin Celebrini. He's out to center ice. Makes the move on Mikey Anderson. Tried to kind of shovel the pass ahead, but he kind of fanned on it too. And so the Kings will be able to take over. And that Celebrini line will come off and get some fresh skaters out there. Right now we've got Ryan Reeves and Barkley Goodrow with Zach Ostapchuk on the ice. The Kings' top line is out there. Byfield stick handles behind the Sharks' net. Feeds it back to a back-skating Brant Clark. Stops, shoots, blocked in front. Knocked wide. Good defensive play by Liljegren there in the one-on-one. Goodrow behind the net spots Orloff in the middle. Orloff banked it forward, and Ostapchuk turns and gets it. He skates out to center. Throws on the left wing. Racing across the line, Liljegren. Nice move on Brant Clark. Cuts in deep back behind the Kings' net. Loses on the check, but it's kept in. Sent behind the goal line to Barkley Goodrow. Ryan Reeves did that. Now Reeves and Ostapchuk reaching for it. Ostapchuk protecting the puck against Byfield. Worked it free. Put back to the point off of fashion. And now it's sent toward the net. Reeves tried the shot, but it's deflected wide. Ostapchuk grinding it out. Loses on the check to Byfield. And Quentin Byfield

0: skates one out, gets up to the Sharks line, and backhands one in. Is it my imagination or has Byfield been out there for a little while?
1: Yes.
0: Put toward the slot, off of a skate, sent back to the point in the Sharks zone. CC to Movarare, shoots. Where is it? It's bouncing toward the net. It goes in. It went off of Askarov. Jacob Movarare throwing it toward the goal. Might have been tipped. It went up in the air. Off of Askarov, over his shoulder. He flailed at it desperately, but it trickled in, and it is a 3-2 Kings lead.
1: Yeah, it looked like Armia was able to deflect that puck, and Askarov does his best as that just goes rainbowing over him, unable to get his glove on that.
0: But is this a stick above the shoulder, a high stick, that this will get called back? The officials are talking about it, and it appears, are they going to review it or not? I don't think so. The question is, will the Sharks challenge it? They have that option. At the moment, we don't have a decision yet. Looks like Ryan Warsopsky may be challenging. Let's hear from the referee.
2: San Jose is challenging the play for offside prior to the goal.
0: Not a high stick. They're not challenging for a high stick. They're challenging for offside. That's important.
1: Absolutely. And it comes definitely comes from either Nick Cialdini or Cody Ward, who are watching this and will look over several replays. You're not telling the head coach, Ryan Warsopsky, on the headset to challenge if you're not certain. So I would suspect that they have evidence these on
0: guys,
1: the entry.
0: And these guys are really good at it.
1: Absolutely.
0: So they must have good video evidence on the zone entry that the Kings were ahead of the play and offside. We'll find out in just a second. Right now they're looking it over on the iPad right next to the penalty boxes. And, of course, they're probably also on the headsets with the Situation Room in Toronto. It was very close to being offside. The question is he offside or not? And I think the replay that we're seeing shows that he may be. But let's get the call from Francis Chiron.
2: After reviewing the play, it's been determined the play was offside, therefore, no goal.
0: Oh, that's a big break for the Sharks.
2: 8:28.
0: Yoel Armia's goal taken away, and not because, which what could have been challenged, he had to stick up in the air and batted it down. But they didn't challenge for that. They challenged for offside, and indeed, the goal is disallowed. Time of that, 11 minutes, 32 seconds of the second.
1: Well, now the Sharks got to get back to work. They got the bounce that they needed. Great job by the video coaches in the back challenging that. They won the challenge. Still 2-2. Time to get back to work and get on your horse offensively. Get back to being physical.
0: Now, Philip Danault would like to get on his horse. Last goal he scored was on March the 30th, 28 games ago. Guess who it was against? San Jose. So he's primed for this one tonight. He lost the faceoff there. He's going to have to go back into his own zone to get it. Kings lead it out off the stick of Fogle. Desharnais intercepted it. Made sure he was at the red line before wrapping it into the offensive end. Goodrow put it behind the net. Off the stick of Reeves with Movarare defending. And Jacob Movarare, who thought he had an assist a few minutes ago, sends it ahead to Cody Ceci, his D partner. He walks into the Shark zone, almost to the bottom part of the circle before trying to center it, but it went off a skate and ricocheted into the right-wing corner. Laferriere there. Check. Worked free by the Sharks. Moving it out. Dellandrea. Oh, he's hit hard from behind by Armia. Stepping up to him was Colin Graff with a little push and a shove. And now Graff turning around and pushing and shoving at Clark. This should be a penalty on Armia here as the big scrum of players occurs right inside the blue line of the LA Kings after that hit from behind on Dellandrea by Armia. And it looks like he's going to get caught. He's going to go into the box for a couple. So what a turn of events for Armia. Thought he had his second goal a few moments ago. That gets turned back because of offside. Now he's in the penalty box at 12 minutes and 28 seconds. Fans seeing a replay reacting to it as they're calling him 2 minutes for boarding. When we come back, the Sharks will have the power play in this 2-2 tie. You're listening to the San Jose Sharks Audio Network. 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
1: And a great time to come down and watch the Sharks playing some good hockey right now.
0: No doubt about that. Faceoff coming up just to the right side of goaltender Anton Forsberg. Faceoff one. Broken stick. Smith reaching it, throwing it back to the point. He gets it back. He slides to the middle. Celebrini poking at it. In front, Eklund has a chance, but he can't control it. It's a power play for San Jose. Brought to you by Power Business Technology. Copiers and printers for your office needs. On the point. Sent toward the net. Shot right on there by the Sharks. Klingberg turned aside. Kept to the slot. Celebrini reached for it. Good defense by Byfield. You know, he's played really well today.
1: Yeah,
0: he's all the way down.
1: He's hard on pucks. He's using that big frame, understanding how to hold on to pucks and how to defend. It's a part of his game that he's certainly, it's helped watching a guy like Kopitar.
0: Absolutely. Minute 18 to go on the man advantage for San Jose. Eklund tips to Celebrini, racing across the line. Loses on the check. And Trevor Moore takes it away and moves shorthanded up the right side for the Kings. Across the line. Feeds Dumoulin. Shoots one. That ends up going wide of a net. It ricochets right to Eklund on the left boards. And he cuts to the middle. Stick handles to center. Across the blue line. One against three. Still holding onto the puck. It's Eklund in the corner. Finally runs into the check. He's stuffed into the boards by CeCe. Double team with Moore helping. And the Kings able to push one out of the zone. Klingberg back to get it. Almost beaten to by Fogel, but John Klingberg retreats, controls the puck. 40 seconds left on the Sharks' man advantage. Klingberg head on the swivel. Stick handling up to the blue line. Gains the zone. Backhands one in deep. To the right corner. Mikey Anderson check. Knocked free. And cleared by the Kings. So we're down to 25 seconds left on the Armia penalty. Not really much going on this power play either.
1: Yeah, really having a tough time on the entries. The really good pressure by the Kings and the heaviness that they play with has been hard to handle.
0: But here's Toffoli across the line. The former LA King tried to get the shot away, couldn't do it. Could be a 2-on-1 the other way. Up the left side, Byfield moving in, shooting it. Knocked down by the glove hand of Askarov, but he couldn't control the play. Finally, the Sharks pick up, but they turn it over. Grant Clark sends in deep. Askarov in goal to our right. Makes the stick stop. Final seconds of the penalty just ticked off. It's even strength now. As Toffoli leads, Gaudette moves it in toward the slot. He was trying to poke it to the middle to Kurashev. He gets it back, and he one-times it on goal. That's a great save by Forsberg with 5:13 left in this second period.
1: What a pass there by Kurashev, finding Gaudette streaking to the net. And you're right. Tremendous save by Forsberg.
0: You better remember that one, depending on what happens in this game, as right now, here come the Kings. Up the left side into the Sharks zone, it's Fiala. Gunning it around to Clark, in the Sharks' end. Sends behind the goal line, tricky hop off the inboard Karam. On the left wing, it's Kempe trying to center it off a stick. Sharks intercept. Barkley Goodrow lifts one out. Not far enough for icing. Zacho Stopchuk giving chase. He forced a turnover. Desharnais will just send it in deep with 4:30 remaining in period number two. Sharks go into forecheck. They get the puck. They send it back to Ferraro on the point. He shoots one. That was a screenshot set up by Reeves. It went just wide. Now a scramble in front. Ostapchuk can't get it, and neither can Goodrow. And we have the net off the moorings on the play.
1: That's a little suspect, getting that net knocked off so easily by Brent Clark.
0: Made it look like an accident, didn't he?
1: Accidentally on purpose.
0: Yes. Well, they blow the play dead. Kevin Fiala toppled to the ice, fell down. And again, it was Brant Clark's just kind of just backing right into the net.
1: I don't understand it. He didn't get pushed. How is that not a penalty?
0: Well, they haven't called it. Nobody's talking about it. And it doesn't seem that the Sharks bench is protesting it either, although Ryan Warsawski's looking at a replay with Brian Wiseman right now. Faceoff coming up to the right side of Anton Forsberg. Shots 21-15 Kings. 4:16 left in the second period. 2-2 the score. Weinberg on with Toffoli and Eklund. They've been put together for today's game again. Back on defense, Ferraro with Klingberg. As now Eklund will step in and take the draw. But Dano, pretty good faceoff man, wins it. Kings can't clear. Nice keep in. Oh, Weinberg had Eklund open, and he just hesitated for a split second, and the pass got blocked.
1: Yeah.
0: Now the puck put out of play. He who hesitates is lost, as it were.
1: Well, he kind of double-clutched. He had the opportunity. The lane was there, and then it closed, and he changed his mind mid-process. Really, we should probably mention also, really good job understanding the time, the score, the situation with less than 5 minutes left. A really good offensive zone face-off job by the fourth line of the Sharks, understanding that the momentum was in, has been in the Kings' favor. They get an opportunity to go out there, and what do? They get a nice chance in the offensive zone. They create zone time. They're being physical. They're getting to the front of the net.
0: More chances coming. The score is 2-2 with 4:05 to play. Second period. This broadcast is coming to you from SAP Center at San Jose, and we'll be back in a moment on the Sharks Audio Network. Sharks 2, Kings 2. 4 minutes to play, second period. Off the faceoff in the San Jose zone, the Sharks win it. They get it to center ice, and Adam Gaudette, who has a goal today, bounces one in. On the left wing boards, Gaudette fighting for control, pokes it free. He stick handles to the open spot in the middle, holds it, shoots it. It's blocked by Cody Ceci. Gives Ceci a lot of credit for just staying with it on that play and not yielding and getting his body on the puck.
1: Yeah, he stood his ground and did a nice job of keeping Gaudette in front of him. And it gets the block.
0: Sharks send it back into Kings territory as they change on the fly. Corey Perry drops it back, and here comes Andrei Kopitar. Stick handles against four Sharks players. Smoothly skates through a couple of them, moves into the left wing corner, and runs out of real estate. And the puck is poked forward to Celebrini, and he's out of the zone quickly. Macklin down the right, dumps in from the blue line, inside the LA zone, in the left wing corner. Kurashev works hard for the puck, chips at it, checked by Trevor Moore. Puck skips free. Again, Kurashev poking at the play. Now it's Will Smith who couldn't get it. He gets it back in front. Here is Kurashev, shoots, score! Great forechecking by the Sharks, and what a play by Philip Kurashev. For a second, you thought he held onto it too long, and then he made the extra stick handling move to create space, and he snaps it through Forsberg to put the Sharks in front again by the score of 3-2.
1: That was a ridiculous play by Kurashev. This was all made by hard play along the boards by Will Smith and Kurashev, just hounding the puck, and then a really good pass on the backhand by Will Smith, and that puck goes right to Kurashev. He almost has too much time, and what does he do? He does a great fake, and it opens up the wickets, the 5-0, and slides it in between the legs. Unbelievable shot.
0: That was an incredible play, and everybody would say, don't hold on to it so long, but he did a brilliant job in creating that space.
1: I always tell young players is, if anyone tells you to hurry up when you got a chance in the slot to score, they've never scored a goal that mattered. So take your time, pick your spot, and he did just that.
0: Smith and Celebrini assist on that goal. Sharks up 3-2, but here come the Kings, right back into the Sharks' end. A Brant Clark slapper from the right point gets deflected wide, and the Kings will try to recover. They have it. They move into the offensive zone again, but Fiala gave it away. A headman feed. Could be a break for Toffoli. The pass a little too far. The way out of the net is Forsberg to knock it away from the former Kings winger. At the near sideboards now. Wennberg couldn't get it. Fiala does. Fiala, Byfield, and Kempe on the ice. It seems like every other shift here in the second period.
1: You're right.
0: And they're playing with a lot of energy.
1: Yeah, that's Byfield. I think he's out there every other shift.
0: 2 minutes to play in the second period. The beat LA chance getting louder as that goal by Kurashev is his sixth of the year from Smith and Celebrini at 17:04. Sharks 3, Kings 2. Ferraro back at his own blue line. Just kept it away from two Kings with a backhand flick. LA gets it back in neutral territory. Fogle down the right across the line. Gets knocked down hard by Ryan Reeves. Fans respond to that. And it's sent back inside the LA zone, and Philip Dano is back there to get it for the Kings. Good shift for the fourth line again.
1: Yeah, I don't understand why Fogle's complaining to the referee. You had the puck, you got hit. Stop talking.
0: Good check there on Laferriere by a combination of Gaudette and Ferraro knocking it away. Now Fogle behind the net, spinning on one knee, throws it around the boards back to the right point in the Sharks' end. Dumoulin held it in, knocked it off Fogle's stick into the corner. Little scrum for it there. Delandria working hard for it, can't get it. Now Askarov in front of his goal will sweep it behind his net with a minute remaining in the period. Sharks have got to get out of the zone right now, and they do throw it ahead, but the Kings intercept again. Alex Turcotte tries to get control, but we get a whistle and a stoppage of play with 51.6 seconds left in this second period. It looks like the Kings must have been ahead of the play because they bring the faceoff back. 51.6 seconds to go. Let's see who the Sharks throw out there. Who else? Kurashev, Celebrini, and Smith. They just produced a very brilliant goal to put the Sharks in front, and they're on the ice for the final minute. On defense, it'll be Orlov, along with Liljegren. For the Kings, it's the Turcotte line. Turcotte, Perry, Armia. They dump it into the Sharks' end as they win the draw. But the Sharks pick up. Here's Kurashev on the left wing. Slides it ahead to Celebrini and across the line. Oh, almost made a brilliant move on the defense, and then he lost the puck. Now he gets it back. Celebrini leads left side. Smith shoots high and wide, just barely. Stays in the zone. Sent to Celebrini into the slot. He tried to tip it back to Will Smith. Good defense by Mikey Anderson, though, and the Kings escape. 20 seconds to go in the second period. The Sharks had better get back, and they do. Lifted out by Orlov all the way to the Kings line. Great bounce to Smith. He's across the line. He slides it over, and Kurashev moves in. And I think the defensive player Perry got a little piece of that puck and ended up going wide, and looks like a penalty might be coming up for slashing.
1: Slashing on Perry. What a great job by Will Smith taking that puck out wide, being patient, and then just floats a beautiful saucer pass that allowed Kurashev to catch up to it and get behind Corey Perry. And he had to slash him to prevent that opportunity.
0: That's why the puck went wide. Again, Perry getting back and getting a piece of it, but he chopped down on him with the stick. So at 19:52 of the second, the Sharks go back on the Power Business Technology power play. San Jose 0-4-2 so far in this game. Wennberg will take the draw up against Kopitar. Kopitar wins it. He almost always does. And it'll be protected there by Edmondson for the final 2 seconds of the period. Maybe a chance for the Sharks as they come up with it, but Wennberg couldn't get it to the net. And so the second period comes to a close. But the fans here at the Shark Tank are awfully excited about the way things have been going. The Sharks have been hanging in there, going ahead. Kings have been pushing back, but the Sharks have not gotten deterred. And Philip Kurashev's goal at 17:04 of the second period, his sixth, from Will Smith and Macklin Celebrini, makes it San Jose 3 and Los Angeles 2 at the end of 2. Your thoughts?
1: Yeah, great response. Obviously, the first 10 minutes of that second period were owned by the Kings. I thought the Sharks responded extremely well, starting with the fourth line, creating some physicality and some zone time. And then that fed the rest of the group, and Macklin Celebrini's line ended up finding a way to contribute as well.
0: We are at the end of the second period. The San Jose Sharks 3, the Los Angeles Kings 2. We want to remind Sharks fans you can experience Shark Pop Anime Night presented by Mauu High, where hockey meets K-pop, J-pop, and more. It's Saturday, November the 22nd, at a special start time of 4 p.m. with the Ottawa Senators in town. Fans in attendance will receive an anime-style San Jose Sharks poster. Don't miss this exciting game. Visit sjsharks.com/tickets. It's the second intermission here, and we'll be back to SAP Center at San Jose right after this on the San Jose Sharks Audio Network. Welcome back to SAP Center at San Jose. The Sharks lead 3-2 on the strength of a goal by Philip Kurashev, his sixth of the season, assisted by Will Smith and Macklin Celebrini at 17:04 of the second period. Shots on goal after two, 17 for San Jose, 21 for the Kings, who outshot the Sharks 12-8 in the middle frame. And a lot of that, Jamal, was in the early portion when the Kings were really dominating.
1: Yeah, the Kings were, you knew they would respond, and they did certainly in the second period. They hemmed the Sharks in, but they weathered the storm. Askarov was really, really good and up to the task, and then they found their legs. And I really have to get a lot of credit to the bottom six for the San Jose Sharks, recognizing what's going on with your group when the momentum is not in your favor. That's one thing. Going out and changing it is another, and that's exactly what the third and fourth line did, in particular the fourth line that's been really good all season long, with a stop check coming up and doing a job of being physical and getting in on the forecheck. Ryan Reeves laying out a few bodies as well, and Goudreau. They just complement each other well, and it's nice to see a young player come up and realize that if he plays well, he's going to earn a spot. And for me, the first game was a little bit nerve-wracking, and he was a little bit nervous, I felt. But I think Ostapchuk has been really good the last several games.
0: Yeah, the coaching staff has said he's been paying a lot of attention to details that they've discussed, and that's something that's going to keep him in the NHL because of his size and strength and the package that he has.
1: Yeah, it's a pace. Can he play with the pace? Answer, check. Yes, he can. Can he be physical and make a difference in that regard? He's showing that he can.
0: Faceoff is dropped. We're underway in the third period. The Sharks lead 3-2. San Jose will begin on the power play for the first minute and a half or so, a little more than that, of the third period, as Corey Perry is back in the penalty box for the slashing call. San Jose has not had much going on the power play tonight. This is their third man advantage chance, and it's brought to you by Power Business Technology, copiers and printers for your office needs. Moving in, Smith trying to set up Eklund on the left side. He tipped the puck, but it went wide of the goal, and the Kings whip it around and clear it the length of the ice.
1: Yeah, the Kings electing to have Byfield take away Celebrini on the kickback, and that decision put the puck in the hands of Klingberg, and that's what they're deciding to do. They're letting Klingberg take the puck up, and that's really disrupting things for the Sharks.
0: Well, down the right side comes Celebrini, and across the LA line, backhands one in deep, and CeCe gets back there, gets body position on William Eklund, and knocked it around to Moore, who clears it for LA. 45 seconds to go in the power play for the Sharks, with Corey Perry in the penalty box for the Kings. Tyler Toffoli has just jumped on. He gets the pass on the right wing and rifles one in. Gaudette turns away from a check. He's trying to go back to the point. He gets it there. Orloff reverses to Gaudette behind the net. He tipped it, kept it going. Streaking it from the point there is Liljegren to keep it in play. We're down to 23 seconds left in the Sharks' power play. It's right now along the boards. It's worked loose, but unfortunately, Kurashev threw it back toward the point, but Orloff didn't arrive in time, so it goes all the way back to the Sharks' end. 10 seconds left on the power play. One last rush for the Sharks. Orloff to center ice. Tried to do it himself. Can't get around Laferriere. He is going to eventually poke it back right to Laferriere, and here come the Kings. Moving in. He shoots. That is a great block by Liljegren. The Perry penalty is over. The puck ricocheted back to center ice, and Gaudette grabbed it, crossed the red line, and dumped the rest of the way down. Now the Sharks can get fresh skaters out there. They put out Reeves and Goodrow. Zach Ostapchuk. Moving it up right to left. The Kings on the attack. They dump it into the Sharks' end, but Sam Dickinson and Desharnais knock it down. Desharnais slid one all the way down. That's a misfired pass. Turns into an icing. And not the worst of icings here, because the Sharks are not all that gassed with the guys just on the ice for a few seconds.
1: I like the idea, the decision that he made, which was just to protect his position in a tough spot. It's just inside the blue line. But a little bit of a flipper. The flipper gets it out into the neutral zone, and then you don't. Unfortunately, now you've got Kopitar's line out there against the Sharks' fourth line.
0: Andrei Kopitar wins the faceoff for the Kings, or maybe he didn't. And yes, he did. It was a big scrum for it. Kempe gets it, tosses it toward the net. Kopitar was a goal today, works hard for it. Can't control it, but it's poked back. Kept in by Movarara. Goes over to Brant Clark. Back to Kempe on the point. Shot blocked. Now Movarara on the point. Shoots one. That's blocked there by Dickinson. And swept out of the zone. Nice effort by Barkley Goodrow to dive to that and get it out. Kings keep the puck, though. That's something that they want to have, is puck possession. Kopitar kicks to Fiala. Moved it up to the Sharks' line, and then he's met there. Nice check. So San Jose will take over. The Kopitar line comes off for the Kings. Klingberg flings it ahead. A little bit too far for anybody to take, and it goes all the way down. Knocked aside there by Forsberg. And a couple of bad ricochets, and the Kings able to push it up to center ice. Fogle shoots it forward. Goes off of a stick at the near boards. Liljegren couldn't make the play there. Goes over to the near side. Kings sweep it back. Kuzmenko to the point. Anderson the shot. That's blocked by Eklund. And Eklund gets the puck, sends to the middle, and here's Wenberg moving it out to Toffoli on the left. He comes up to the LA line on the left wing. Dumps it in deep. Tried to get it to Wenberg in the corner, but a good hustle by Mikey Anderson. Got there first. And the Kings stop the Sharks' scoring thrust. 16:20 to go in the third period. The score is 3-2, San Jose. Liljegren's got it. Spins it all the way down off the stick of Forsberg. Gaudette keeps it in. Backhands around to Colin Graff. This line's been really solid tonight. Ty Dellandrea in forechecking. But it'll be picked back up by the Kings. Graff pressures. Anderson gets the pass. Moves it ahead. And here's Corey Perry. The 40-year-old moves it up to the Sharks' blue line. Dumps in. In front of the net, he gets it back. Takes a one-time shot right on. Save made by Askarov. Corey Perry just is magically attracted to the puck somehow for all these years. Now the puck is flipped along the boards and into the bench area. And play is blown dead. That was off a Shark stick, so the faceoff should be inside the San Jose zone. But how about Corey Perry? One of only six players in the history of San Jose Sharks hockey to score 30 goals or more against them. He has 31. The others are Teemu Selänne, Brendan Shanahan, Keith Tkachuk, Theo Fleury, and Jerome McGinley.
1: Well, that's a heck of a list. And, you know, Corey Perry, what's most impressive for me as he gets into his late stages of his career is his ability to change who he is as a player. He knows how to score. He knows how to play off of good players. And because of that, he's been able to play as long as he has.
0: Right now, Corey Perry also utilizing his skills in the game, beyond the game, talking things over with referee Alex Lepkowski about something. Looks like that the Kings are arguing on the play. Are they saying that the Sharks should be called for delay of game over glass? I think that's what they're doing.
1: That's what they're saying. And then I think the Sharks are saying that it was deflected. It is not reviewable, I don't believe.
0: No, I don't believe so.
1: So it's the point is mute. They'll argue it, and they'll move on.
0: Now something to look at on the videotape after the game, if you're a referee.
1: That's right.
0: I mean, they look at everything.
1: I think you're right. They will. They'll take a review and self-evaluate if they made a mistake.
0: Right now, the faceoff coming up. Left side of goaltender Yaroslav Askarov, and he's on the ice again. Byfield, such a strong effort today. Loses the faceoff this time. The Sharks start to move it out left to right. Carrying out of the zone, Orlov gets to the red line. Spots Eklund on the ref. Tips one in. Toffoli in forechecking. Eklund gets a piece of it left corner. Work free by the Kings. Good pinch by Orlov to hold on to it. Toffoli drops for Wenberg. Nifty move. Gets it over to Eklund, who spins underneath CeCe. Cuts behind the net. Tries to go to the near side, but hit the side of the goal. Wenberg scoops it up, moves away from Movarara, sends it off the left point, shot by Orlov, right on, and the save made. Gloves scooped by Forsberg, and he hangs on.
1: Really smart play by Toffoli. What he did there, he kind of just stood in the way of the check of Wenberg, and when Wenberg turned out of the corner, his defender ran right into Toffoli. Just a smart play, subtle, but smart play to create some space for his linemate.
0: Kind of variation of the old Dallas Drake play where he would skate behind the player who would turn around and run right into him.
1: Yeah, I was around for a lot of those.
0: Off to draw, Sharks dump it in deep behind the LA net. Oh boy, that's a good check by Andrzej Kopitar to stop what could have been a centering attempt by Macklin Celebrini. Kopitar has played a strong game tonight. He has a goal. He's won his good share of faceoffs as well. Kings dump into the Sharks zone. San Jose 3, LA 2. Smith sends to the middle. Here's Celebrini. Lost it on the check to Kopitar. And the Kings will take over with Moore sending it off the right boards and into the bench area. I think it hit the curved glass side of the bench and bounced back out. So they blow the play dead. And they will drop it at the red line.
1: You're seeing a little bit of frustration from Macklin Celebrini. But when you're playing against guys like Kopitar who are long, who understand how to be on the correct side of the play always, they make you go through them. And so you got to just keep pushing, keep using your speed, getting pucks behind LA because they play such a structured game.
0: Off the faceoff, Kings move back into their own territory. Edmondson behind the net, watched by a forechecking Graf. Worked it around him, put it off a skate. Back in the neutral zone, but the Sharks stop it. And it'll be dumped back in by Desharnais. Edmondson far side, tried to lift it out. Good keeping for a second by Dickinson, but the Kings did poke it back out. And that's nice support by Gaudette to stop that and dump it back in deep. Here come the Kings, moving right to left at center. Clark bumped by Gaudette, got to the red line though and shoots one in. Desharnais flicks it around the near corner. Leferrier in there for the Kings, works it free. Get it over to the near side, and Dano put it back, but a shot by Anderson hit a stick and went wide. What's Delandry going to do with it? Banked it forward, got it out. Grabbed by Gaudette, sweeps it down the ice. That'll be short of icing, so the Sharks get the complete line change with 13:45 remaining in the game. And the score, the Sharks 3 and the Kings 2. In the neutral zone, Fiala is back on the ice with Byfield and Kempe. There's Byfield down the right. Twisting, throwing it to the middle, across to Fiala. He tried the shot. Liljegren influenced it just enough for the puck to be put wide. Askarov's out of his goal. Spins to Liljegren near side. Tried to get it through Kempe, couldn't do it. Chance now Fiala to Kempe, driving toward the net with Liljegren. His stick on him, that allowed the puck to roll into Askarov. Good defense there by Liljegren on the play as we get the stoppage with 6:40 gone by in the third.
1: Yeah, playing with a little bit of fire, in my opinion, having the fourth line. They've been good, but not too many times you want them out there against the Byfield line. They're able to defend well and get the whistle. But I think they're playing with fire at home with that matchup.
0: 3-2 the score. 13:20 to play. We'll be right back on the San Jose Sharks Audio Network.
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0: I'm Dan Rusinowski along with Jamal Mayers. Sharks 3, Kings 2. Plenty of time left in this one, though. 13-10 left, third period. As right now, puck is at the Sharks' blue line, and Byfield moves in. We get an offside call against the Kings. 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The Sharks Foundation's autographed mystery ornaments made from SAP centered glass are back this Saturday. 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The mystery is whose signature you receive. 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The Ottawa Senators are in town. 4 o'clock game, Bay Area time, perfect for the family.
1: Oh, that's a great time. Those are always the best to have the kids come to the game.
0: Off the faceoff here. Sharks trying to get the zone entry, but they would have been offside, so they let the puck go. Tyler Toffoli just wisely let the play continue. But here come the Kings down the right side, moving in. Brant Clark trying to go for the net. Nets off the moorings in a collision in front as Askarov made the stop. That was Tim Liljegren who knocked what looks to be Byfield into the goal. Of course, that's going to get some attention from the Los Angeles Kings players as Byfield gets back to his feet and looks right at referee Francis Chiron and says, well, and Chiron looks like he's saying nothing.
1: And what I like about it, faceoff's outside. That's what he's indicating. And I think Byfield wasn't happy about that. He believed he was pushed in, but referee felt otherwise. And now faceoff just outside the zone.
0: Yeah, Byfield was coming toward the front of the net. And it was really more of an accidental thing that Kempe kind of ran into one of the Sharks, and that's where the contact happened, and Byfield ended up just sort of sliding into the back of the goal, knocking the net off the moorings in the process. I think it's a right call.
1: Absolutely.
0: Faceoff outside the zone after that right call. Laferriere will step in for the Kings to take this draw, but he loses it to Zach Ostapchuk. Here comes San Jose. Carrying up to the blue line, red line that is. Desharnais shoots one in, Reeves in for a good hit. But the Kings pick it up and they skate it out. Desharnais better hustle back. Here's Laferriere down the left wing side, makes the move on Dickinson, cuts back behind the San Jose net, throws it back to CeCe, who winds up and shoots. Didn't get all of it, went wide. Weird bounce and a rebound. Down went Perry. That brings a delightful roar from the crowd. And Askarov will turn it away from his own net. The Sharks able to lift one out. They will get a line change quickly.
1: A real smart play by Reeves as he got Perry looking for that puck. Knocks him down.
0: Overara sends a long diagonal pass to the right side of the Sharks' end, but it's off a stick. No icing. And it's swung around, and Celebrini will slide it out. On the right wing side, Kurashev, who has a goal tonight, is able to tip one into the offensive zone. Around the near sideboards, Celebrini trying to set up to Will Smith. Intercepted by Moore, and he headmans it out to Kopitar. Here come the Kings. Kopitar to the Sharks' line. Hit hard there by Ferraro. Ferraro lost his helmet on the play. He's going to try to put it back on, and he does, so he can stay in the fray. It's inside the Kings' zone after that. Ferraro backskating now with his helmet back on. Kuzmenko tosses to Anderson. Now it's on the right. Here comes Moore. The shot on goal from long distance, handled pretty easily by Askarov. And play is called with 8:32 gone by in the third. The Sharks leading 3-2. 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Philip Dano has not scored a goal since he played against San Jose in March of this year. That's 28 games ago. He had a couple of chances earlier, but so far has yet to bang it in. Not even a shot on goal, just two attempts. One was blocked and one missed. He's thrown out of the circle. Laferriere steps in. Fogel will tip it back to the point men. And it's Edmondson near side, sending it toward the net, blocked by Colin Graff. Now along the near boards, work free. Graff poked at it, got it over to Gaudette, and he's out of the zone. He's got Delandria racing for it, dumps in from the right corner. Delandria gets to it first, skates to the left wing corner, almost ran into the referee on the play, but digs it free. Gaudette getting a piece of it, losing control, and Fogel gives to Clark. The Kings are out to center. Pass on the right to an open LaFerriere. Across the line, little bounce play off the boards. Here comes Fogle moving in, shooting a dangerous chance wide of the goal, and it ricochets all the way back to the King zone. Those are moments, Jamal, that get a coach to lose some hair.
1: Yeah, the Kings are really efficient in their entries and using the wide ice to get to the get possession back from the puck.
0: Play behind the Sharks net. Byfield centers it out in front. Kempe had a chance, didn't get all of it. Kept in. Kings have it. Moberara on the point. Shoots off the goalpost. That had Askarov beaten to the short side. San Jose's got to scramble to get it out of the zone. And they do. 2-on-1 development. Moving up the right side. It's Eklund across the line holding it. Trying the shot. And the man back. Moberara sliding down to the ice. In a human Zamboni move. Blocked that play. Gets up to his feet. And headmans it out for the Kings. Down the left wing side. It's Byfield into the Sharks zone. Losing on the check. And again, things are opening up. Here's Will Smith moving left to right. Across the line on the left wing. Pivots. Holds the puck. Sends it across the rink. Deflected. Klingberg grabs it. Feeds down low into the corner. Twisting. Eklund centering for Celebrini. But the puck went off the stick and went wide. Smith chips to Celebrini in the left corner. Oh, a centering attempt. What an idea. Smith was heading for the goal, but the Kings deflected it. Celebrini keeps in to Smith on the right wing. Speed between the legs. Shot save made by Forsberg. Nets off the moorings in a big collision with Kurashev and play called. And now we've got Edmondson without a helmet on as it was knocked off in the collision. And a harmonic convergence off to the right side of the LA goal as Turcotte is involved with a little brouhaha going on with Mario Ferraro. They're going to get separated by the linesman as they appear to want to go a little bit further. And Ferraro standing up for his teammates there, finally getting separated by the linesman.
1: This is a really good response by the San Jose Sharks. And Will Smith gets that pass and goes between his own legs, tries to go upstairs. Forsberg holds the fort.
4: 2 minutes each, roughing.
1: We'll play 4-on-4.
0: We will take a break now. 4-on-4 coming up. It's a 3-2 Sharks lead with 9:34 to play in the third. 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Cheer on the Sharks as they face the Boston Bruins at 5 p.m. and take home a pair of Sharks shoe charms. 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By the way, our next exciting broadcast will be on Saturday, the day before that game. And we're on the air at a special 3:30 broadcast time as the Sharks take on the Ottawa Senators. Senators are missing Brady Tkachuk, but they're a pretty good team. Made the playoffs last year, and they're starting to make a little bit more noise in the Eastern Conference. What do you think?
1: Yeah, they have a really young team and a team that is looking to take some strides and get back to the playoffs once again this year.
0: Faceoff drop. Sharks 3, Kings 2. Dual penalties on Ferraro and Turcotte for roughing. So we have 4-on-4. Here comes Kopitar. Down the left across the line. Tried the shot. Knocked wide by Liljegren. Sharks pick it up. It's Hedman. Grabbing it, Celebrini. Oh boy, he gets throttled by Anderson along the boards, but it looks like he shrugged it off okay. He's making his way back onto the left side. And is he going to take a seat? Nope, he's going to stay out there. A steal now by Moore. Near side feet, Sharks zone. 4-on-4 for another minute 25 is Dumoulin on the point. Skates down the left boards, puts on the brakes. Drops back, almost ran out of room. Gave it away to Liljegren. And now the play is coming out of the zone, and Liljegren and Will Smith go to work. Smith at center ice. Couldn't dump it in because of good coverage along the boards by the Kings, so he just drops it back. And boy, that hit by Anderson against Celebrini was enough to bring everybody to a gasp in this building.
1: Yeah, now Liljegren should have put that puck off the boards the second attempt. I think Celebrini wanted him just to put it to an area for him.
0: They'll talk about it when they get back to the bench. Right now, Kings on the attack. Byfield into the Sharks zone, drops it back. Kempe shoots, save made. There's a rebound there, but it's grabbed by the Sharks quickly by Orloff, and he's got some room to skate out. He's up the right to center, veers to his left, across the LA line, cuts to the left wing boards, guns it around to the near side. And the Sharks hang out of it there. Eklund tries to get away from Kempe, and he does, but he loses control of the puck. And the Kings tip it back to the neutral zone, and there's Byfield checked by Wenberg. Good job by Wenberg to chip it back. Sharks need a line change. Uh-oh, penalty coming up against San Jose. On that exchange, So the extra attacker is coming on for Los Angeles now. Let's see what Kempe can do. Throws it on the right wing side. Dumped in there into the zone. But the Kings look like they must have been ahead of the play. A two-minute holding penalty is going to be issued here. And so the Kings will have the power play at 12:19 of the third period. This will be their fourth man advantage of the game. And heading to the box for the San Jose Sharks is the aforementioned Alex Wennberg, who did a little bit of that holding and thought he could get away with it.
1: This is where I have an issue. Is Wennberg is not holding. It's actually Byfield holding.
0: He's reacting to Byfield.
1: Byfield feels him get his arm in there, and he hooks his arm around Wenberg's arm and keeps his arm there. Like, it's infuriating to me that the referees, in some instances, don't have a feel for what the offensive player is doing. It's happened before to Goodrow. It's happened to Delandria. And it just happened again to Wendell.
0: 7 seconds left in the 4-on-4, so both Turcotte for the Kings and Ferraro for the Sharks are on their feet in the respective penalty boxes. Ferraro was gesturing to the Sharks bench to get some direction as to where they want him once the penalty is over. Off the draw, final seconds of 4-on-4. Kempe to the right. Here comes the shot by Fiala. Broke his stick and went wide. Penalty is over. Kicked at by Desharnais. Couldn't get it. Kopitar sweeps it behind the San Jose net. But there's Ferraro back into the fray. And he spins it off the boards. And will it come out of the zone? Not quite, but Graf, second chance, does clear it out. Line change quickly for San Jose. 7:15 remaining in the third. Here's Kopitar across the line on the left wing. Exchanges passes. Kings have the power play now for a minute and a half as Kuzmenko will exchange now on the point. Gets it back from the left side there from Kempe. Feeds into the left corner. There's Corey Perry. Back to Kuzmenko, now to Kempe, chips it off of the corner boards. Fiala grabs it, skates up the boards, drops it back for Kopitar. He's got some room, he centers in front. There's Kempe's drive. That might have gone off the left post and ricocheted wide with Askarov coming out to cut down the angle. Kept in, Kuzmenko holding it, back to the point. Again, the Kings, Fiala, far side, Kempe, shot, save, rebound. Poked to the corner by the Sharks, but the Kings are there. They center, Kuzmenko in front, a backhand chance twice by Corey Perry. Stopped twice by Askarov, and Goodrow clears it all the way down.
1: Great collapse by Goodrow to help out the D-net front. And they do a tremendous job, especially in front of the net. Desharnais holding.
0: There's a steal. Delandria has a breakaway. He moves in. He waits. He digs. He shoots. Save made by Forsberg with 6:08 to play. Oh, so close for Delandria, who has a goal and an assist in this game, and he's played a strong contest. 5:57 to play in the third. Power play continues. 15 seconds left in the man advantage for the Kings. Shot by Clark. Up in the air. And it winds up in the netting. We get a whistle with 11 seconds to go on that Wennberg penalty.
1: And a good stick once again by Colin Graf, who's taken a great amount of pride in killing penalties this season. And it's kind of funny talking to him. He said he never really killed penalties until coming here to the National Hockey League. And so he's learned very quickly with such a good stick and positioning and having that offensive background, understanding what to take away.
0: Puck drop, right side of Askarov. Kings have it. They're poking it toward the goal from behind the net. Moore got a piece of it. I think Askarov turned it aside. Penalty is over. Back to even strength as Wennberg's back out there. It's centered in front. Dano had a chance to poke it home, but he knocked it wide. And the Sharks able to clear it out. Eklund reaching for it, can't get it. Philip Dano at center ice. Flips near boards to Moore. Cuts to the middle of the surface, but a great back check by Delandria. Intercepts. He carries it up to the red line, shoots it all the way down, and goes off on another change.
1: Another great shift by Delandria. Great kill. Great opportunity. I know he's upset he didn't score on the breakaway, but he's had a heck of a game.
0: He's got a goal, and he's got an assist already, and he's done a great job penalty killing, working hard on the faceoffs. And right now, the Sharks poking it out of the zone. Will Smith is ahead of the play here as Kurashev chipped it across the line as he was hauled down by CeCe. Crowd didn't like that. Here comes LeFerrier the other way. 4:50 to play, third period. Sharks 3, Kings 2. San Jose whips a pass with a backhand play to the left. Celebrini got it over to Dickinson. He stick handles across the line, tried to send to the middle. It got deflected into the right corner. Smith reaching for it. LeFerrier gets to it first. Nice keep in by Wennberg. Now it's Kurashev doing some fancy footwork. gets it back. Wenberg, the shot, and a stick save made with Ostapchuk in front looking for a rebound, but it was controlled well by Forsberg. Cleared back to center ice by L.A. Laferriere shoots one in. 4:19 to play. A lot of time left. Sharks have a single one-goal lead. Landry is back on the ice. He dumps in. Now it's Goodrow in the offensive zone. Spins it around to the point. Liljegren lets the shot go. It's blocked, and Liljegren steps in front of the headman pass that was intended from Kopitar for Fiala. Behind the Kings net. LA's got it. They're going to start taking more chances here. Clark bounces it out. Here's Kopitar moving right to left and across the San Jose line. Makes the move on the defense. Tried the one-handed play. Reaching out. Askarov got a piece of it with a stick. It's back to the point. Perry feeds left. Here's Clark holding it. Stick handling. Top of the left circle. Drops it back for Kempe. Slides it back to Brant Clark on the right circle. Holds it. Toe drags. Shoots. Wide. Poked to the slot by Perry. Knocked away by San Jose. Great job by the Sharks' Barkley Goodrow to knock it aside. San Jose's trying to get it out of the zone. They have to try to do it here. They have to get it out of the zone, and they finally lift it over the forecheckers and get it back to the Kings line for a quick change. 3:20, third period. That's how much time is left. The Sharks have a 3-2 lead. They're being outshot by the Kings, 33-22. Again, the beat LA chance inspiring the men in teal. A very special night here as Joe Thornton honored before the game for his Hockey Hall of Fame induction. Anje Kopitar also respectfully celebrated. He scored a goal tonight as he played his 50th game at SAP Center, more than anybody except for Shane Doan. Edmondson should have been called for a penalty there against Toffoli knocking him down, but it's not going to get called. 2:43 to go, third period. Spun around, Mikey Anderson checked by Celebrini. They had contact earlier. And now it's picked back up by Dan O. And he will start to move it out as the Sharks look to change. A long pass, Kuzmenko got just enough of it to keep it in play. He moves it across the Sharks' line. Twists on Wenberg, who stays with him. Kuzmenko in traffic. Almost lost it to Celebrini, but kept it. Fed it back to the point. Here comes Edmondson for a shot. Blocked by Graf. Held in. Byfield tries the shot. Blocked again. Rebound. Klingberg couldn't get it. Poke forward. Can the Sharks knock it out? Kurashev couldn't do it. It's taken back now. Byfield to Clark. There goes the goaltender. Extra attacker on. Great save by Askarov off Kempe's one-time shot from 40 feet out. And Askarov has lost his goalie mask. So we get the automatic whistle as no Gump Worsley's allowed in the game anymore.
1: Well, that's good defending. Good hard plays made. Kurashev's had a heck of a game himself. But really good job by Ferraro. Eating pucks, putting them to the corner, and getting the whistle.
0: Breaking the action. 2:01 to play in the third. This broadcast is coming to you from SAP Center at San Jose with the score. The San Jose Sharks 3, the Los Angeles Kings 2. This is the San Jose Sharks Audio Network. Here's your chance to own historic jumbo memorabilia. Signed Joe Thornton home and away jerseys from number 19's jersey retirement night on November 23rd, 24 are now up for auction. Don't miss out on these special items signed by the Sharks legend. Put in your bid before the auction ends. The auction will end at 12 p.m. PST tomorrow. 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Face off left side of Yaroslav Askarov. Anje Kopitar. Strong effort again in his final regular season game in his career at SAP Center. The 50th time he has skated on the ice here. He's got a goal today. He is number 2 all-time in the history of all Sharks opponents as he passed Joe Sakic into second place, behind Teemu Selanne with his 76th career point against the Sharks tonight. What a career. Off the faceoff, Ferraro tried to send it out, couldn't do it. Clark kept it in. Kempe back to Clark. Moves to his left, throws to his right. There's Kopitar. Extra man on as the goaltender is on the bench for the Kings in the final minute, 48. Sharks 3, Kings 2. Clark sends it off of the skates and shin pad of Kempe. Batted down. Kempe couldn't get it out. Perry's got it in the left corner. Corey Perry, always dangerous, tries to center, blocked by Ferraro. Fiala sends it back, too bad, off of Kopitar's stick, and it comes back to center. Still a lot of time left, minute 28 to go. Extra skater is on for the Kings with the Sharks on top, 3-2. Dumped in, Kopitar, left wing side, slides behind the net. Byfield let it go to the corner. Fiala puts it back to Clark, now to Kempe, left point, back to Clark on the right side. Down low to Kopitar, he'll exchange now with Fiala. Fiala on the right point, goes left side to Clark. Kopitar's open on the circle. He's going to get it as Fiala fanned on the puck. Nice little saucer pass by Kopitar. Back to the point, they score! It's fed in front. Fiala sent Kopitar saucer pass to traffic in front, and it deflected right to Kempe, and Kempe tips it in around Askarov. This game is tied up with 58.3 seconds to go.
1: Really hard to defend a 6-5 situation for over a minute and a half. There really wasn't an opportunity to pressure, but I say whenever those pucks are along the wall, like, it's hard because they're so gifted offensively that it's only a matter of time before they're going to get an opportunity to get an unfortunate bounce. It bounces right to Kempe, and he's not missing there.
0: So the time of this goal, 19 minutes, 1 second. Adrian Kempe getting it. Should be Fiala and Kopitar on the assists. Assuming that they award that properly. For Adrian Kempe, that is his seventh goal of the season. And it's a big one. Ties the game 3-3. So now the goaltenders are back in the net. Forsberg back in goal to our right. Off the faceoff. It's, turnover almost there. Nice push by the Sharks. Orloff to get it back down the ice. No icing on the play. And out of his net, Forsberg flips it up the boards. And Fogle chips it in. 40 seconds remaining in regulation. Oh no, Orloff just fell down. Stolen by LeFerrier. Tries the center in front. Celebrini, great defensive play. Protected the puck. Dished behind the goal line. But there's Dano. He's checked hard into the boards. Kind of from behind there by Liljegren. As there's a big scrum for it back behind the San Jose net. Everybody's battling. The Sharks understand what's at stake. Celebrini's right in there. Worked it free. Kept in by Edmondson. 18 seconds left. To the slot. Here's a chance. And Dano, the shot on goal. That's a big save by Askarov. Cleared back out by Eklund. Just batted one forward. Would have been a hand pass, but nobody touched it for San Jose. And the Sharks get one last change with 5 seconds left in regulation. And that'll be it. The Sharks back in their own zone. Hold it. And time expires. So the LA Kings come up big with 58.5 seconds remaining in the game to tie the contest with the extra attacker on. Adrian Kempe getting his seventh goal of the season from Fiala and Kopitar. We are headed to overtime. Back in a moment on the San Jose Sharks Audio Network. The clock is set for 5 minutes. We have three skaters on the ice for both the San Jose Sharks and the Los Angeles Kings, and we are headed once again to overtime. I'm Dan Rusinowski along with Jamal Mayers. It has been a topsy-turvy kind of a game. San Jose Sharks led 1-0 on their first shot of the game. Kings tied it. Sharks led 2-1 and then 3-2, but the Kings have kept fighting back as they are finishing up a six-game road trip trying to get a victory in their last one. San Jose starts with Wennberg, Eklund, and Liljegren, the trio that were on the ice for over 3 minutes in Minnesota.
1: That's right.
0: Kings have Byfield, you'd expect that. Kempe, you'd expect that. Brant Clark, a very energetic young offensive defenseman out there. Puck is dropped and we're underway in overtime. Eklund angles it forward, gets it away from Kempe, stick handles into the zone, cuts back behind the LA net. He skates over to the right wing half boards and just throws it back to center ice for a back skating Liljegren, who moves away from the Kings forecheck of Byfield. Liljegren cut behind his net, exchanges there with Eklund, fakes the handoff, moves off to the right side, sends it off the left boards, handled by Wennberg, and he moves it up to his own blue line and drops for Liljegren. Back to Wennberg on the right, hustles to it on the right boards, skates away from it, turns it back to Liljegren, who back skates away from Byfield and moves behind his own net again. San Jose Sharks in overtime this season are 5-2-1, a record of 2-2 in OT with a shootout loss at SAP Center. Here's Eklund to center, moving down the right, across the LA line, stops, he's being checked, he holds it, he moves away there from the check of Clark, and he's back at center ice, and the Sharks are going to need to change here pretty soon. Orloff's on the ice now. Wennberg just dropped off. Celebrini is on the ice surface. Macklin with the puck goes to Will Smith off the left boards. Turns away from Clark at the red line, moves behind the red line, cuts back to his own blue line, pivots, and spots Orloff on the left. Orloff cycles to the middle with Byfield out there. Now Byfield's got to get off the ice. Can the Sharks take advantage? Orloff headbands to Celebrini across the line, back to Orloff. makes a stick handling move and cuts in deep to the corner. He stops. He's body checked by LaFerriere. Poked away there by Kempe. And a loose play comes around the backside of the net. Clark protects it from Celebrini. Now LaFerriere checked by Celebrini, who steals it. Oh, he tried to center it to Will Smith, and they just missed negotiating contact. Otherwise, Smith would have been wide open all alone in front of Forsberg. Instead, here comes Fiala to center. Veering to his right across the San Jose line. The drop for LaFerriere. He cuts down low into the corner. Moves back behind the Sharks net. Flips it back to Mikey Anderson. He'll just back skate out of the zone and keep

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1: One cup save made there by Forsberg, and Forsberg will hang on with Colin Graf right in his eyes there at the edge of the goalie crease, and that's exactly where you want him to be.
2: Yeah, really good job on the entry by Celebrini, coming with some pace, changing his speed. He eludes the stick check of the defender, Edmondson. And Forsberg has to be sharp and flashes the leather with the glove to get the whistle.
1: Okay, now to 1:48 left in overtime.
2: Sharks will elect to go with three forwards.
1: Yep. They got Celebrini out there. They got Wennberg on the ice, and they got Toffoli. Celebrini has it. Back to Toffoli. Stops in the slot. Holds it. Back skates. Nowhere to go with Kempe defending. So Tyler Toffoli will go back to the red line. Hand off to Celebrini, and he takes off. Across the line. Little drop pass for Toffoli. Kempe defending. Knocking Toffoli down off the puck. There's a break for LA, 3-on-2. Kempe leading the way in. Drop pass, Byfield walking in, shoots, blocked by Wennberg. He pokes it out of the zone. It's a breakaway for Tyler Toffoli, the former King, coming in, waiting, digging, shooting, save, and it's knocked through and wide. Rebound coming right back the other way. Here comes Kuzmenko down the left side. He's dangerous in overtime. He cuts back behind the Sharks' net, loses on the check to Celebrini. Wennberg coming over to get a piece of the puck. Now Toffoli's got it. Headman for Celebrini. He's got to angle in. He moves. He waits. He shoots. Save by Forsberg. Minute left in overtime. Kempe and Celebrini get together. They battle for it. Kempe wins the puck. Here come the Kings. Final minute of OT. Laferriere across the line. Lead pass. And it's just beyond the reach of Fiala. And the Sharks will regain. Moving up the ice, it's Will Smith with speed. Down the right. Across the line. Drop pass Orlov. Moving in. Shooting the puck wide of the goal. Will Smith gets the rebound and back skates the center ice. 35 seconds left in overtime. Here comes Orlov across the line. Turns away from the check of Laferriere. Stays in the zone. Drops it over near side to William Eklund, who cycles it over to the right side. Stick handles, moves in. Deke shoots just wide of the net. Oh man, what a play by Eklund, and he just missed the goal. Down to 18 seconds left in overtime. Time for the Kings to try for their victory. They come across the line. Laferriere making the move. Checked by Smith. Move behind the net. It's blocked. Racing forward Eklund. Could be a 2-on-1. Now it's 2-on-2. Here's Eklund across the line. 5 seconds left in overtime. He's got to shoot it. He fires the puck. It's blocked by Clark. And we are going to get a shootout. Overtime comes to an end in exciting fashion here at SAP Center at San Jose. And now we're going to get a Hollywood finish between the Sharks and the LA Kings.
2: No one is sitting down. This was, the last 3 minutes were just frantic, opportunity after opportunity, a great chance. And I get it, you don't want to stop in front of the net on that breakaway by Toffoli. But Celebrini kind of had to circle out of there just in case there was a pop puck out to get back defensively. And unfortunately, the Sharks unable to cash in, but they had the majority of the chances. I would count it maybe 4-2 in chances there in the overtime.
1: So many, so close. William Eklund just putting it wide. That was probably the best chance.
2: Oh yeah, that and the breakaway.
1: And the breakaway for Toffoli.
2: I mean, I loved how Eklund held onto that puck on his backhand as he approached the goalie, pulled it to his forehand, and just missed his shot.
1: Well, now we're down to the shootout. The Sharks and the Los Angeles Kings in shootout situation. This will be the second shootout game for the Sharks this year, both here at the Tank. They lost 3-2 at the hands of the Red Wings in a four-round shootout on November the 2nd. Now they change the goalie ends, and the Sharks will shoot first. Philip Kurashev will start. He moves in from center. He stick handles. He deeks. He shoots. He scores. Great shot. Ripped the wrist shot. A forehand up top.
2: Oh, no question about it. I love how he comes in on an angle. Shows the puck from the hash mark. Let's the gold.

0: goaltender make his decision. Forsberg goes down, and he roofs it over the glove.
1: LA begins with Trevor Moore. Trevor Moore, the Denver Pioneer, moves into the Shark zone. Stick handles. Deke shoots. Save made by Askarov. Tried to sneak it through the legs. That wasn't going to work.
0: No, Askarov wasn't having any of it. Stood his ground and made a tremendous save.
1: Second shot for San Jose in the shootout. It's Macklin Celebrini. Celebrini has one shootout attempt this year. He did not score against Detroit. Here he comes from center ice. Sharks lead 1-0. This is their second attempt. Celebrini weaving in from the right side. Stick handles. Wait, shoots. Tried the backhand. Save made by Forsberg. Good idea. But Forsberg was equal to the task. Okay. Second chance for LA coming up here. It'll be Adrian Kempe. He scored that big goal with less than a minute remaining in regulation with the extra attack around to force overtime. And he has a chance to get LA even in this shootout. Askarov waiting. Signal from the official. Kempe takes off. He veers to his left to the left wing boards. Moves into the left circle. Waits. Deeks. Oh, what a great poke check. The old Johnny Bauer play for Yaroslav Askarov. No goal for Kempe.
0: I love it. Aggressive. The aggressive poke check works. Once in a while, you pull it out. Adrian Kempe coming in with a lot of speed here. And just a great job.
1: And now Will Smith can clinch a victory for the Sharks if he can score. Smith is 0 for 1 in the shootout so far this year. He's got the opportunity. Here he comes. Will Smith stick handles with speed across the line into the left circle. Wade shoots. That's a save. Getting a piece of it. Forsberg put it up high and wide. So now the pressure's on Yaroslav Askarov, because if he can make the save here, the Sharks win. If Corey Perry can score, the shootout will continue. And you can see here the reaction from the crowd to Corey Perry's name being announced. Here comes Perry, age 40. So many pressure-filled moments in his career. Moves into the Shark zone. Wait, shoots. He didn't get there. Wide of the net, and Yaroslav Askarov celebrates with a fist pump with his stick side. And the Sharks celebrate the victory against the Los Angeles Kings. An enthusiastic team hug just inside the Sharks' blue line. The final score in the shootout will be the Sharks 4 and the Kings 3.
0: Well, that's a heck of a resilient effort by the San Jose Sharks, finding a way to come up with a victory against a team pushing back late in the LA Kings. And I'll tell you, Askarov has found his game, and it's been really impressive watching this young man becoming the go-to guy for the San Jose Sharks.
1: Meanwhile, Andre Kopitar, for the last time in the regular season in his National Hockey League career, skates off the ice at SAP Center. He's only the second player in history of Sharks opponents to play 50 games against San Jose. He wound up with 1 goal and 1 assist tonight, and so on the road at the Shark Tank, Kopitar finishes his career with 16 goals, 23 assists, and 39 points, which puts him into a tie with Paul Kariya for third place all-time on the scoring list of Sharks opponents against San Jose.
0: But he didn't win the win.
1: Nope. So it's perfect for Sharks fans. They can respect what he did.
0: That's right.
1: And they can celebrate the victory, which they do with SJ Sharkey right now. That's a big win for the Sharks.
0: Absolutely.
1: They now are 2-0 on this homestand. They are 10-8-3 for 23 points. 2 points behind the Kings, who pick up 1 point for losing in the shootout. LA falls back to 10-6-5. They got 25 points on the year. But the Sharks take a step closer to LA and the rest of the teams in the Western Conference. Once again, the final score after the shootout. The Sharks 4, the Kings 3. We've got more coming up on the San Jose Sharks Audio Network.
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1: A bit of history and a lot of drama. Final score after the shootout, the San Jose Sharks 4 and the Los Angeles Kings 3. This game was a seesaw teeter-totter battle from the moment that Joe Thornton walked out to center ice and dropped the ceremonial puck between his housemate, Macklin Celebrini, and his longtime rival, Anje Kopitar. Kopitar played in his final game in the regular season in his career in the Shark Tank, his 50th game at SAP Center, had one goal and one assist. Celebrini ended up with the big assist, and the San Jose Sharks got a game-deciding goal in the shootout from Filip Kurashev, who also scored an absolutely brilliant goal in the second period. And all in all, the feeling is a good one, as the Sharks are now 2-0 on their homestand with Ottawa and Boston coming in on Saturday and Sunday.
0: Yeah, really good response once again by this group, and continuing to take steps forward. And even though the Kings tied it up late, they dominated the overtime, and they managed to get the second point in the shootout. No thanks in part to, obviously, Askarov, who was tremendous stopping all the shooters.
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1: I'm Dan Rusinowski, along with Jamal Mayers, back at SAP Center in San Jose. Final score after the shootout, the San Jose Sharks 4 and the Los Angeles Kings 3. It's time for the Sharks Instant Replay in front of a crowd of 16,387 screaming fans at SAP Center at San Jose. The final score is the Sharks 4, the Kings 3 in the shootout, and here is how it happened. San Jose wanted to get off to a good start, and get off to a good start they did, as their very first shot on goal was in the back of the Kings net. Edmondson knocks one down at the Sharks' blue line and backhands in deep, and there's Askarov taking a stroll, stopping it behind his net, whipping it around the boards, but it's off the stick of Graf. He did poke it out to center. 3-on-2 developing for the Sharks. It's Dellandrea now in, and the score! Gaudette gets the drop pass from Dellandrea and beats Forsberg. The San Jose Sharks, 2 minutes and 33 seconds into the first period, have taken the 1-0 lead. What a shot by Gaudette, his fifth goal of the season. You see the opportunity, you take it. I want to start with Colin Graf's little tick. You know, when you're going to lose the puck, you bobble a little bit. You get a little piece of it, and you get something like that that happens. It's a reminder that you have to really just stick to the play and never let it go.
0: Yeah, I think that's exactly what you've got to do as a, you know, third and fourth liner kind of player. And I think that, you know, bringing energy, bringing the intensity, bringing, you know, chipping in offensively is something that they certainly take pride in, and it was nice to see them get rewarded.
1: Adam Gaudette, his fifth goal of a season on the first shot on goal of the game for the Sharks, came at 2:33 of the first. Ty Dellandrea and Colin Graf assisted. It was the Sharks 1 and the Kings nothing. Yaroslav Askarov, as has been the case most of this season, was called upon to make some pretty big saves. And during a shorthanded situation for the Kings, he was called upon again against Kevin Fiala. And they throw it around in front. Great save by Askarov on a tic-tac but no-toe play. Fiala was by himself on the right, ripped the shot from 3 feet in front, and Askarov made the save. That was a really tough save to make because the Kings moved the puck really well on the power play and in the shorthanded situation. And as it turned out, LA would tie the game at 16:04 with that very same shorthanded scenario. Here's Celebrini with some room. Across the line, tried to slip it by, but Yoel Armia steals it. He skates away from Celebrini. A breakaway, shorthanded. He shoots, and he scores! Yoel Armia stole the puck from Macklin Celebrini and put the afterburners on, breaking down the left wing, cutting to the middle, and beating goaltender Askarov to tie the game 1-1 with a shorthanded goal. The fourth shorthanded goal the Kings have scored this season, and the third one the Sharks have given up. And the second shorthanded goal that Armia has scored this year for L.A. They're among the best in the NHL at scoring when down a man. And right there, the first sign that the L.A. Kings were never going to go away tonight.
0: Yeah, it was just a miscommunication at the blue line and unfortunately a turnover that led to a really good play by Armia, who was getting chased as he was in on that breakaway, and a really, really good shot over the shoulder of Askarov. And sometimes those things happen, and unfortunately, but the Sharks kept pushing.
1: One thing that coaches always tell players is you skate as hard as you can until you hear the whistle. And if you don't hear the whistle, you keep skating. In the final minute of the period, that was a bit of advice that Ty Dellandrea and Colin Graf definitely took as they combined with Dmitry Orlov to put the Sharks in front. Graf moves back in, down the right boards, cuts into the circle. He moves back behind the Kings' net. He holds the puck. He stick handles. He shoots in the front. Score! Colin Graf had men in front. Not sure if it was deflected, but Graf did the smart thing, skated behind the goal line, moved into the left wing circle, and just fired it toward the chaos in front of Forsberg. And with 9.9 seconds to go in the first period, the Sharks suddenly lead it 2-1. Well, they corrected the clock to make it 19:48 of the first period, and Dellandrea did get his stick on it. It was his second goal of the season. Graf and Orlov assisted, and the Sharks went to the dressing room with a 2-1 lead. Andrzej Kopitar played in his final regular season game in his career at SAP Center tonight. It was the 50th time that he had skated against the Sharks in Northern California. And Kopitar did not disappoint his loyal fans in L.A. and the fans who respect him in San Jose. At 1:47 of the second period, he would come up with another goal that tied the game. Down inside the L.A. zone, back to get it now is Cece, and he flings it forward. Here's a breakaway moving in. Kopitar by himself, backhander, score! Andrzej Kopitar, in his final game at SAP Center, takes a headman feed, got underneath the defense and went to the backhand and beats Askarov to tie this game 2-2. Great goal by Kopitar. Nice headman pass by Moore. CeCe started the play with good defense. They got the assist, and it was all even once again as the Kings had fought back. L.A. almost took the lead with 8:14 to play in the second period, but that was a no-goal call as the Sharks challenged for offside, and as it turned out, the Kings were offside. And so the score remained tied 2-2 at that point. Then it came time for Anton Forsberg to put on some heroics for the Kings in goal. Toffoli leads, Gaudette moves it in toward the slot. He was trying to poke it to the middle to Kurashev. He gets it back, and he one-times it on goal. That's a great save by Forsberg with 5:13 left in this second period. Anton Forsberg made a couple of great saves like that one throughout the course of the game, as did Askarov. But one save that Forsberg didn't make was at 17:04 of the second period because of a brilliant play by Filip Kurashev. Macklin down the right, dumps in from the blue line, inside the L.A. zone, in the left wing corner. Kurashev works hard for the puck, chips at it, checked by Trevor Moore. Puck skips free. Again, Kurashev poking at the play. Now it's Will Smith who couldn't get it. He gets it back in front. Here is Kurashev, shoots, score! Great forechecking by the Sharks, and what a play by Filip Kurashev! For a second, you thought he held onto it too long, and then he made the extra stick handling move to create space, and he snaps it through Forsberg to put the Sharks in front again by the score of 3-2. That was a brilliant play. Kurashev's sixth of the season from Smith and Celebrini. Let's not forget about the forechecking of Smith, too, with Kurashev on the left wing side.
0: Yeah, really hard play along the boards to create that turnover, and just a really smart, effective pass by Will Smith with his backhand to feed it through two different defenders of the LA Kings, and then Kurashev to have the wherewithal and presence to fake the shot, open up the legs of Forsberg, and fire it through the five hole. Just an all-around great goal.
1: Corey Perry had a pretty good opportunity in the third period, but it was time for Yaroslav Askarov to step up again. Kept in, Kuzmenko holding it. Back to the point. Again, the Kings. Fiala, far side. Kempe, shot, save, rebound. Poked to the corner by the Sharks, but the Kings are there. They center. Kuzmenko in front. A backhand chance twice by Corey Perry. Stopped twice by Askarov, and Goodrow clears it all the way down. Wow, what a close moment that was. Corey Perry, who scored 31 career goals against the Sharks, one of only six players to have 30 or more ever, had two great chances to get the Kings even, but Askarov kept it out. And, you know, you remember some of the saves like that when you look at the final score.
0: You sure, certainly do, and I think that everyone on the bench knows when Askarov has his game, and you could tell that the team has confidence when they do make mistakes that he's there to back them up.
1: Very shortly after that, in fact, less than a minute later, it was time for Anton Forsberg to continue to give L.A. a chance to get back in the game. Here's a steal. Dellandrea has a breakaway. He moves in. He waits. He digs. He shoots. Save made by Forsberg with 6:08 to play. So close for Ty Dellandrea. Already had a goal and an assist in the game. That would have been a cherry on top of the sundae, but still, Dellandrea with that great effort tonight certainly deserves a lot of credit for the win.
0: Yeah, he plays hard every single night. Wins faceoffs, kills penalties. It's nice to see them chip in offensively because they play the right way every single night.
1: So, Forsberg stopped that one. The score was still 3-2 San Jose. And then, in the final moments, the Sharks watched as the Kings pulled Forsberg out for the extra attacker. And wouldn't you know it, a guy they're depending on to be a top scorer, Adrian Kempe, ties the game. Fiala on the right point, goes left side to Clark. Kopitar's open on the circle. He's going to get it as Fiala fanned on the puck. Nice little saucer pass by Kopitar. Back to the point, they score! It's fed in front. Fiala sent Kopitar's saucer pass to traffic in front, and it deflected right to Kempe, and Kempe tips it in around Askarov. This game is tied up with 58.3 seconds to go. Now, the play to Kempe was kind of a broken play. It was deflected, and it was right to him, and he had a clear lane to put the puck into the net. That happens in the NHL. But how about that saucer pass by Kopitar right to Fiala to get that play started? That was a big part of it, too.
0: Yeah, I mean, they just controlled the puck on the outside, 6-on-5, difficult to defend. And they had the puck. It was just too long of a time, in my opinion, to have to defend when they're having their best players or the goalie pulled, and They got a fortuitous bounce, and the guy was, you know, at the right spot at the right time, and he's not missing from there, and, you know, Kempe is able to put that into the empty net.
1: Kempe getting his 7th goal from Fiala and Kopitar at 19 minutes and 1 second. A clutch play by Kempe to tie the game at 3. And L.A. outshot the Sharks 13-6. Yaroslav Askarov, a strong third period in spite of the fact that that last goal was allowed and overtime was forced. San Jose would get 2 chances on net in the overtime. The Kings would have none, so the shots for the game were Los Angeles 34 and the Sharks 24. It came down to the shootout. Filip Kurashev scored a brilliant goal on the Sharks' first chance to make it 1-0 San Jose. Then Trevor Moore was stopped by Askarov. Celebrini didn't score. Kempe didn't score. Smith didn't score. And it all came down to Corey Perry to try to keep the shootout alive. But Yaroslav Askarov was on the other end of the ice. Here comes Perry, age 40. So many pressure-filled moments in his career. Moves into the Shark zone. Waits, shoots. He didn't get there. Wide of the net, and Yaroslav Askarov celebrates with a fist pump with his stick side, and the Sharks celebrate the victory against the Los Angeles Kings. An enthusiastic team hug just inside the Sharks blue line. The final score in the shootout will be the Sharks 4 and the Kings 3. What a great way to celebrate a victory. Owner Hasso Plattner in attendance tonight. Went down to the dressing room after the game and celebrated with his team. And the Sharks have a 2-0 record on this very challenging 4-game homestand that continues on Saturday against Ottawa and Sunday against Boston. Final score again after the shootout, the San Jose Sharks 4 and the LA Kings 3. That's our Sharks Instant Replay. This has been a presentation of the San Jose Sharks Audio Network.
2: This broadcast is presented by authority of the San Jose Sharks, solely for the private, non-commercial use of our radio audience. Any publication, reproduction, retransmission, or other use of the descriptions and accounts of this game without the express written consent of the San Jose Sharks is strictly prohibited.
1: A very satisfying victory in the shootout tonight for the San Jose Sharks. Final score, the Sharks 4 and the Los Angeles Kings 3. Right now it's time for our 3 stars. Let's go to Jamal.
0: Yeah, well, honorable mention for me for the fourth line because they were really active in the hitting department. In fact, they had 14 hits. Revo had 9 of them. The third star, Filip Kurashev, a goal in regulation and the shootout winner. He was spectacular. Andre Kopitar with a goal and assist. Over 20 minutes of ice time, 67% in the faceoff dot. And the first star, Ty Dellandrea, a goal and an assist. He was on fire, had an opportunity for a second one on a breakaway. Unable to score, but he was really good.
1: We'd like to thank everybody for tuning in to this exciting broadcast tonight. We remind you that every time the San Jose Sharks are on the ice, it's exciting, and you've got to tune in to the Sharks Audio Network for all of the play-by-play coverage. Our statistician for tonight's game was Herman Solomon. The on-site engineer for our broadcast was Ryan Carlson, and our studio engineer at Network Central is Brian Welsh. For Jamal Mayers, I'm Dan Rusinowski, reminding you of the final score tonight. In the shootout, the Sharks 4 and the LA Kings 3. Our next exciting broadcast of Sharks hockey will take place on Saturday. We're on the air at a special 3:30 afternoon time as the Sharks take on the Ottawa Senators for the very first time this season. That's going to be a great one. We know you'll be there. Thanks for joining us tonight, and so long from SAP Center.
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2: Whenever the San Jose Sharks and the Los Angeles Kings do battle, whether it's at SAP Center at San Jose or if it's in Los Angeles at Crypto.com Arena, there's always a sense of intensity, rivalry, and history. And for tonight's game, a matchup at SAP Center, there is all of the above. You see, it's the last time that Anjay Kopitar is ever going to play a game in the regular season at the Tank, and it's also a night in which the Sharks will honor one of his great rivals over the years in the Pacific Division, Jumbo Joe Thornton, who will drop the puck and have a ceremony upon his induction into the Hockey Hall of Fame. Lots of festivities tonight, and it's always a great game. The Sharks and the Los Angeles Kings are on the air next on the San Jose Sharks Audio Network.
0: It's time to feel the teal. This is San Jose Sharks hockey. Now, Sharks warm-up, brought to you by Hilton San Jose. Hilton for the stay.
2: From SAP Center at San Jose, I'm Dan Rusinowski, along with Jamal Mayers. An historic night as the Sharks honor Joe Thornton and the fans get to see Anjay Kopitar one last time. The Sharks and the Los Angeles Kings at SAP Center. What a matchup. The Sharks are wearing their historic retro jerseys in honor of Jumbo Joe, who will be dropping the puck at center ice. And Jamal, there's just an extra bit of energy in the air today.
3: And you obviously got to love the vintage jerseys as well. It's a nice touch there. And, you know, Jumbo doesn't like when the attention's on him, but it's very much deservedly so, and the fans get an opportunity. I'm hoping he's wearing his Hall of Fame jacket.
2: That brings us to the roster report from Kaiser Permanente. Get care like a pro with Kaiser Permanente, the official team physicians of the San Jose Sharks. John Klingberg sat out last game against the Utah Mammoth, and that was a big statement given the fact that he was brought here to be the quarterback on the first power play unit. But he's had a couple of rough outings, and he needed the reset, and so they decided to sit him out. But he's back in tonight. Nick Leddy will be sitting out tonight, and also Tim Liljegren, who sat out the last two games, gets an opportunity. Those are two right-handed shooting defensemen for the coaching staff to start the play.
3: Yeah, and you know what? Mooka Badoolin is out of the lineup once again, but again, there's a real opportunity here for Dickinson to take the reins. He's going to have an opportunity, obviously. Desharnais and him have had good chemistry, I think, when they played together. Klingberg looking to respond as well, and Liljegren gets an opportunity with a solid physical force in Orlov.
2: Jeff Skinner is on the injured reserve list with that lower body injury, but it's been said that the Sharks dodged a major bullet, that the injury that looked so ugly is not as bad as people thought, and that's great news. Michael Mesa continues to be on the shelf. He's missed the last ace games, and he continues to be on the injured reserve list with a lower body injury. It will be Yaroslav Askarov in net. Why wouldn't you play the kid? Since November the 1st, he stopped 96.4% of his shots. He's got a 5-1 record and a 1.31 goals against average, which is even more amazing, Jamal, when you ponder the fact that none of those games are shutouts.
3: Yeah, he's been so good. And what I've liked about him, I'm certainly not a goaltender expert, but he looks quiet in the net. He looks calm, confident, very few rebounds that he lets out. And his defense has done a good job, for the most part, clearing the pucks in front of him. So that confidence that your goaltender plays with gives everybody on the bench confidence to make plays and not afraid to make mistakes. And when you're playing like that, that's why you're winning hockey games.
2: Macklin Celebrini is number 3 in the NHL in scoring with 13 goals and 17 assists after his hat-trick performance against the Mammoth. And here's the unique stat of the day. The top 4 scorers right now in the entire National Hockey League are all former first overall picks. Number 1 is Nathan MacKinnon with 33 points. He was first overall in 2013. Number 2 on the list, Connor McDavid with 32 points, first overall in 2015. Number 3 is Macklin Celebrini, first overall in 2024. And Connor Bedard is 4th with 29 points, first overall in 2023. So I guess a tip of the hockey helmet to the scouts, they know what they're talking about.
3: Yeah, they certainly do. And those 4 guys are examples of how to produce offensively and doing it the right way. And they continue to be at the top of the board for a reason.
2: Well, Macklin Celebrini is on pace for 123 points this year. We'll see if he can keep that up, which is an amazing total. But Will Smith is also on his way to having a great year. If he keeps up his pace, he'll end up with 28 goals and 77 points. And obviously, those are 2 players that you can really come to count on. But what they're starting to get is a lot more attention from other teams, especially the top checking line. We're going to see some of that tonight.
3: Yeah, and in a tough matchup, obviously, if it's Kopitar, he's a guy who certainly is relish the opportunity to shut down other players. The good thing is for Ryan Warsawski is he'll have the last change and he'll get to choose that matchup for the most part. But I think having this group insulated with 2 really solid lines that could produce offensively, and Wennberg with Eklund and whoever else is with them, looks like it's going to be Toffoli tonight. They're a line that can do a really good job shutting down the other team's top line.
2: The Sharks and the Kings are warming up, and we're warming up too. When we come back, we will continue with some more thoughts about Joe Thornton and his contributions not only to the Sharks but to the game of hockey. We'll also hear from some people about Anze Kopitar. And, of course, later on we'll get the keys to the game. That's all next on the San Jose Sharks Audio Network.
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2: It's going to be a special night, Sharks fans, as Joe Thornton will drop the puck ceremonially at Senior Ice to honor his 2025 induction into the Hockey Hall of Fame. And just in case you're wondering, Anze Kopitar plays in his 50th game in this building in his career over 20 years. He will become the 2nd Shark opponent to play 50 games in this building. And if he's in the lineup the last time the Sharks played the Kings in January, which we're expecting he would be unless he were injured, he would be playing in his 100th game in his career against the San Jose Sharks in the regular season, which is also 2nd. Now, I want you to guess, who possibly could have played more games than 100? Only one other player has, against the Sharks. I don't think you're going to get it, but I'll let you try.
3: I'm going to say Luke Robitaille.
2: That's not a bad guess. You got the wrong team, but you got the right idea. The answer is, from the Phoenix Coyotes,
3: Shane Doan.
2: And it's because of his longevity,
3: yeah,
2: too.
3: Yes.
2: The amazing thing about Kopitar, though, is that right now he's tied with Joe Sakic with 75 points career against the Sharks. Number 1 is Teemu Selanne with 99, but he gets 1 point tonight or in the last game against LA down in Los Angeles on the 7th of January. He's all by himself in 2nd place, and it's probably fitting.
3: Oh, yeah. He's a special player, and he's had an amazing career, and what a great example he's been for even the maturation of a young centerman in Quinton Byfield, who started his career on the wing and watched and learned and then, started to understand how to prepare, how to play the game the right way. And no better example than Anze Kopitar and for what he's done in this game and for what he's meant to the Kings organization.
2: Obviously, the same thing goes for Jumbo Joe Thornton. Although his playing career has been over for a number of years, Thornton is a big, big part of the Sharks organization, and we'll hear some people on that. Young players, though, who never really saw a lot of some of the old-timers play, certainly understand the history of what's happening tonight. Zach Ostapchuk, who's one of the younger guys on the Sharks roster, told us that he's anticipating a special evening.
4: I think that's going to be a pretty cool night, especially I know I'm like growing up watching those two guys. I mean, for as long as I can remember, they were at the top of the league, right? So to honor those two tonight, I think that's going to be pretty special to be a part of.
2: And Ostapchuk says that day to day in his limited time with the Sharks, he notices Joe Thornton a lot around the San Jose dressing room.
4: Oh, 100%. I think it's just his energy. I mean, whenever he's in the building, you know it. And he talks to everyone and anyone. I've only been here for a couple months, but I've had numerous conversations with him, and he just makes me feel at home. So I think, yeah, having him around, it's really awesome for our group.
2: That's something that's so special about Joe Thornton, Jamal. He's just a bundle of energy every day.
3: Yeah, no one loves coming to the rink, being around the boys, and soaking up every single part of being in this the best league in the world. And, you know, that's how he was as a teammate, and he's not going to change.
2: As for Andre Kopitar, Tyler Toffoli has a unique perspective on the Kings star center because he played for the Los Angeles Kings to start his career when Kopitar was already an established NHL star.
5: He was obviously one of the leaders in L.A. when I first came in, and it was an honor to kind of watch him play every single night and see the work that he put in on both sides of the puck, and not only the on-ice stuff, but the off-ice stuff that he kind of took me in under his wing. I've said it multiple times the past week or so here. Just a great human being and great family, and definitely very grateful to, you know, be friends with them, and very fortunate to win a Stanley Cup and kind of be connected in that sense as well.
2: And like Joe Thornton, Andre Kopitar has influenced Tyler Toffoli when he was a young player to impart his knowledge to the kids of today.
5: I mean, I think just the everyday aspect of coming in, and obviously there are bumps and bruises, and you're not going to be necessarily in the best mood every single day, but as long as you kind of try, and you just try to be a good person as much as you can, that's probably one of the main things that I got from him. Is every time I saw him, he's just a nice person and just a very genuine human being.
2: But what Toffoli got from Joe Thornton was great competition as an opponent, and there's all kinds of respect there.
5: Same thing. He brings energy every single day, and obviously I didn't get the opportunity to play with him, but had plenty of opportunities playing against him, and it was always a battle every single time. And I mean, it's funny and kind of a coincidence that this is Kopi's last regular season game here at SAP, and Jumbo's getting honored. They definitely had many, many battles together and against each other, and it was fun to watch.
2: That's Tyler Toffoli of the San Jose Sharks, who has one of the unique honors of having played for both franchises that are on the ice tonight, the Sharks and the Los Angeles Kings. When we come back, Jamal will have the Toyota keys to the game next on the San Jose Sharks Audio Network.
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2: Sharks and Kings are going to do battle tonight here at SAP Center at San Jose. It's time for the keys to the game, presented by Toyota, proud sponsor of the San Jose Sharks. Toyota, let's go places. 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
3: All right, first key for me is the Sharks' second and third line need to produce offensively. Obviously, you saw that Macklin Celebrini led the way in the last game, but you got to have other guys step up as well. Second point, the power play must be more intentional about getting pucks to the net, especially early on. That's something that Ryan Warsawski talked about. We'll see if they're able to get that done. And then third, be aware of the Kings' top line. It's not Kopitar anymore. It's Byfield's line with Fiala and Kempe. They have 7 goals in the last 10 games.
2: And they are a force to be reckoned with when they got the puck on their stick and have any extended zone time. 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Toyota, let's go places. We'll come back with more next on the San Jose Sharks Audio Network.
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2: From SAP Center at San Jose, we've got Coach's Chalkboard, the Sharks, and the Los Angeles Kings. I'm Dan Rusinowski, along with Sharks head coach Ryan Warsawski. And Ryan, I begin with the thought of Joe Thornton and his contribution to the game, certainly a legendary figure. I want to ask you about his contribution now, when you see him around the rink, when he's talking to the kids, when he's advising Macklin Celebrini. What do you see?
6: Ball of energy. passion, the same thing he probably was all those years he's played here, and what he brings to the rink every day is a guy that's got energy, that loves to be at the rink, that has a love for the game, that helps these younger players, that helps the older players in a lot of different situations. So it's a great resource for us coaches. It's a great resource for the players that are here. He's not just poking his head in, you know, once a week. He's here every day, and he is fully invested in being part of this organization. I think that's what I take away, and how much passion he has for the Sharks.
7: One of the things that I've noticed is just his balance between the love of the game and having a lot of fun when you're out there, but also the right to business when it comes time to get on the ice. And the other part is that instead of hoping to be excellent, the expectation to be excellent. Would you see that?
6: Yeah, that's a very fair statement. Obviously didn't coach him, but you can tell when it's time to have fun, he has his fun. When it's time to work, he puts his work boots on, and that's what he was, you know, did as a Shark and as a leader. And we hope to continue to kind of pass that on. And we've obviously got some young, you know, leaders coming, and they're, you know, ones living with them, and you know, you learn from that. And I think that's important part of this whole game, and is having the love, not losing the love and the passion for the game, and Jumbo does a great job of that.
7: Kind of interesting that tonight you're playing the LA Kings, and we're going to honor Joe Thornton on the ice. He'll drop the puck, and on the other side of the ice, Anze Kopitar is playing in his 99th game against the Sharks in his career, 50th in SAP Center. That's second all-time for games played to Shane Doan, who played forever. But what about the fact that these two guys battled it out for so many years, and now they get to kind of share the evening?
6: Yeah, that's pretty unique, and it'll be special, right? And the two really, you know, top centers of all time. And when you look at Kopitar and what he's done in his career, and the respect that obviously we have as an organization towards him and what he's done for that team, as well as Jumbo for us. So I think everyone can kind of reminisce and see the battles that they had over the years, and you obviously were part of it and saw it, and saw it from a distance and through a different lens. Was obviously one of the best ones in the NHL when you would watch LA versus San Jose. You know, you tuned in for that one just because of the rivalry, and then the players on each team that went, you know, battled, and the respect they had within each other, I thought was very impressive, and it'll be a special night for sure.
7: Well, the rivalry continues, of course. The Kings beat you once earlier in the season when you were still trying to figure things out in October. Now you've been picking up points lately, but you haven't exactly been happy with the way you've played either. You depended a little maybe too much on Askarov's goaltending and Nedeljkovic. What about the issue of puck management? What is the most important issue of puck management that can get numbers around the puck and can get you better as zone exits?
6: Yeah, you know, and I think when people say, oh, puck management, a lot of it, people cue in on the neutral zone. For us, you know, I think our neutral zone has been better as of late. Yeah. It's more so our defensive zone and breaking out pucks and moving pucks and executing, you know, our breakouts and being predictable. And, you know, when one guy has the puck, the other four guys are skating to support it, not watching and hoping Macklin Celebrini can wheel and deal through the neutral zone. That there's low odds there enough of us having success. So, you know, it really starts in our defensive zone and making sure we're on point, breaking out pucks early, and we're skating to support. And those are the two big things that we've talked about here the last couple days.
7: We look forward to seeing a lot of that tonight. Good luck.
6: Thanks, Dan. Appreciate it.
7: And that's our Coach's Chalkboard Show for today. Stand by for the Sharks and the Kings coming up next on the San Jose Sharks Audio Network.
0: Sharks warm-up has been brought to you by Hilton San Jose. Hilton for the stay. Now, stand by for San Jose Sharks hockey coming up next on the San Jose Sharks Audio Network.

0: Celebrini will begin shooting it. He scores! Ekblad gets the game winner in overtime. Throws it in front. Palat the drive. Great save by Askarov. Ties the center to Foley. It's off the stick. Foley shoots. He scores!
1: 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It's game time. 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
2: A special night, the Sharks taking on the Los Angeles Kings, and a special tribute to Joe Thornton, who was inducted into the Hockey Hall of Fame on November the 10th in an emotional ceremony in Toronto. I'm Dan Rusinowski, along with Jamal Mayers. It is very exciting tonight, and it's also Andrzej Kopitar's 50th and final appearance in this building as a member of the Los Angeles Kings in a storied 20-year career. Right now, a special presentation at Center Ice involving Joe Thornton. Let us go to Danny Miller. Joe Thornton and his family at Center Ice, right next to the benches. Tavea, his wife, Lila, and River, his daughter and son.
3: Accumulated more standings points than the Sharks, and only the Pittsburgh Penguins won more games. The Sharks won 80 Stanley Cup playoff games in that span, and appeared in the conference final four times, captured the 2000.
2: Well, the San Jose Sharks certainly involved with Joe Thornton. We have a bit of a snafu technically with the PA, so we'll just tell you what's going on to the ice right now. Joe Thornton, an important part of the 2016 Stanley Cup Final team. He's 14th in points all time, 7th in assists, and 6th in games played, behind his old friend Patrick Marleau, who's number one all time. As a member of Team Canada, Joe captured the gold medal at the 2010 Olympics in that dramatic moment. He also won the World Cup of Hockey a couple of times and the 1997 World Junior Championships. He has literally done everything. And right now, a video is about to be played here to honor Joe Thornton.
4: The Hockey Hall of Fame is pleased to welcome Joe Thornton as an honored member.
5: Oh, I loved every minute. I did. I was so fortunate. I started 18 and I ended up at 42. So I was, you know, very, very fortunate to do what I did for so many years. And I loved it.
6: Now inducted into the Hockey Hall of Fame, into the players category, Joe Thornton. And once again, the newest members of the Hockey Hall of Fame.
7: Here we go.
5: At a young age, I instantly fell in love with the game of hockey. I was Gordie Howe, I was Bobby Orr, I was the great one, I was Johnny Bower, I was the magnificent one. I wanted to be Pat LaFontaine, Cam Neely, Eric Lindros, Stevie Yzerman, and so many more. So I want to thank to all those greats for setting the bar and creating a dream inside of me. 15 years of playing with the Sharks, everything just clicked and it was easy to go to the rink. I felt dominant. There were so many great teammates. Hall of Famers, Rob Blake, Jeremy Roenick, Patrick Marleau, Logan Couture, Brent Burns, Joe Pavelski, Mike Greer, Ryan Clough, Douglas Murray, Michael Haling, and so many more. We never won the ultimate trophy, but going to the Stanley Cup Final in 16 has to be the biggest highlight. Although beating Vegas in Game 7 in 2019 was pretty cool too. Being a Shark is something I'm extremely proud of, and I sure have been enjoying watching the team play this year. Thank you for everyone. This is an honor of a lifetime. Now, James, bring on the bagpipes. It's time to party. Thank you, everyone. I love you.
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2: Joe Thornton walking out to a tremendous round of applause, as you would expect here at SAP Center at Center Ice.
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2: Andrzej Kopitar is going to come out his final game at SAP Center. And for the San Jose Sharks, it's Macklin Celebrini, his house guest. They drop the puck. Celebrini picks it up, gives it to Joe Thornton. They exchange a big hug. Andrzej Kopitar exchanging a couple of hands. And now Kopitar comes over with a big hug for Joe Thornton. So much respect. So many intense games against each other. Joe Thornton scoring that game-winning goal,
8: Joe
2: in the playoffs in 2011, in overtime in Los Angeles, sliding to the ice,
8: and
2: Kopitar winning a couple of Stanley Cups. Nice special moment there, and now it's just about time for hockey, as the San Jose Sharks and Los Angeles Kings watch the rug get warmed up and rolled back, and it's time for our starting lineups. 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Celebrate responsibly. Well, the San Jose Sharks, as you would expect, would start Yaroslav Askarov in net. Ever since November the 1st, he's 5-1 in six games played. A sparkling 96.4 save percentage and an equally sparkling 1.31 goals against average in that span. On defense for the Sharks, it'll be a combination of John Klingberg back in the lineup alongside Mario Ferraro, who had a really strong game against Utah. And up front, Macklin Celebrini starts with Will Smith and Philip Kurashev.
9: And the Kings are countering with Philip Deneau and Warren Fogle and Laferriere. On the back end, they'll have Edmondson and Clark. And Annette Anton Forsberg.
2: Referees are Alex Lepkowski and Francis Chiron. The linesmen are Ryan Gibbons and Ben O'Quinn. Here we go. Faceoff has been dropped. Great to have everybody with us, including those who are syncing up our broadcast to the national television feed. Glad to have you. I'm Dan Rusinowski along with Jamal Mayers. Right now, the Kings skating right to left. Slap one into the offensive zone, and the Beat LA chants are already out in force here at the Tank. Great crowd on hand tonight to celebrate with Joe Thornton, as now Macklin Celebrini, the hero of the last game, guns one into the offensive zone. Brant Clark back to get it. Laferriere tips his pass to the middle, and here comes Philip Deneau, carrying it right up the middle of the ice. Got to the Sharks' line, dump one in. Back there to get it, a couple of San Jose players. They kick it free. Nice job by Ferraro there, one-on-one. And Klingberg gets the first pass out, and the Sharks are on the move. Kurashev across the line. Drop pass right side. Celebrini back for Kurashev in front of the net. Off the skates. Edmondson defending, and it trickles into Anton Forsberg, who steps right up after covering up that puck and says thank you to Joel Edmondson, the defenseman, who was really effective against Kurashev.
9: Yeah, really good job on the entry by the Sharks as Kurashev got that puck out wide. He buys time and then attacks the middle of the ice, leaving it for Celebrini, and then heads to the net. Celebrini looking for him the whole time, and as you mentioned, Edmondson does a nice job preventing that pass from getting to the back door.
2: Just underway in the first period of play, as now we have a stoppage of play congratulating Andrzej Kopitar on an amazing career. He's got a big smile on his face on the LA bench, and that's really great to see, the respectful nature of this rivalry over there. So I remember Luke Robitaille's last game here in this building, last game he ever played, the fans stood up and chanted for Luke Robitaille, which was pretty special to see too.
9: Well, smart hockey fans recognizing a great career and giving him his much due respect.
2: Off the faceoff, back to action. Nothing, nothing to score. Sharks dump inside the LA zone, left side of the goaltender Anton Forsberg, who's looking on, watching the Kings whip it around the far boards. Good keeping, though, by the Sharks' Orloff, and he throws it behind the goal line. A good check on Eklund there by Brian Dumoulin, but there's Alex Wennberg, ever reliable, throwing it back the other way and around the boards. Kevin Fiala back to get it. Wennberg in forechecking, getting a little piece of Dumoulin, but he poked it off to the right, and Kevin Fiala banks one out to center ice. Quinton Byfield's at the Sharks' blue line, but the Kings need a line change, so Byfield protects the puck, turns to the corner, lead pass breaking in, it's Kuzmenko, but by the time he got control of it, he lost his opportunity to shoot, and he was wide open in front of an net. Jacob Movarare throws it toward the goal, but it's deflected wide. Near board feed, it's Kempe dropping it off to Kuzmenko. Back for Movarare, throws to the right wing board, centering pass for on Jay Kopitar, but it's off his skate, and it ricochets out to center ice. We've already had a nice start to this first period. No official shots on goal yet, but a lot of activity in the offensive zone on each side.
9: Yeah, and I really like how aggressive and physical Orlov chose to be against one of their better players in Kempe. That's something we'll need to continue all night.
2: In the neutral zone, Anje Kopitar in his 50th game against the Sharks throws one back to the defense as LA coach Jim Hiller needs a line change here. Kings dump one on net, sticked aside by Yaroslav Askarov, who's in net to our left side tonight. Edmondson knocks one down at the Sharks' blue line and backhands in deep, and there's Askarov taking a stroll, stopping it behind his net, whipping it around the boards, but it's off the stick of Graf. He did poke it out to center. 3-on-2 developing for the Sharks. It's Dellandrea now in, and the score! Gaudette gets the drop pass from Dellandrea and beats Forsberg. The San Jose Sharks, 2 minutes and 33 seconds into the first period, have taken the 1-0 lead. What a shot by Gaudette, his fifth goal of the season.
9: Oh, just a great job through the neutral zone. As Dellandrea sweeps in and picks up this puck, he protects it extremely well. And as the entry does a nice job to find a really good pass, does a nice job to find Gaudette in the middle of the ice. And this play doesn't happen if you don't net drive. And that's exactly what Graf does to open up that space in lane. And he makes no mistake ripping that over the shoulder.
2: Boy, Graf deserves a lot of credit on that goal because he made the initial defensive play to get the puck out, and then he raced, as you said, with the net drive to cause all kinds of chaos, and the Sharks have the 1-0 lead. Goal number 5 on the season for Adam Gaudette. Great pass by Dellandrea to make it 1-0 San Jose, and Colin Graf, as I mentioned, getting that second assist. Back to action. Sharks off to a good start here, leading 1-0. Barkley Goodrow and Ryan Reeves throw one into the offensive zone, and Reeves throws the body check on Mikey Anderson on defense. And Anderson got it up the near boards and will have to play the puck now at the near side boards in his own zone. The late penalty coming up against San Jose, however, in the ensuing action. So Brian Dumoulin, the veteran on defense, will scoot back behind his own goal line. Goaltender Forsberg heads to the bench, and the extra attacker coming on for the Kings. Kopitar's on the left wing side, but Dumoulin dropped it back. Now Philip Dano drops it backwards, and here comes Fiala scooting through center. A lead for Dano on the right, tips it forward. Fiala trying to reach it. Ferraro getting back. Good hustle by Mario to get the touch on that, so the Kings don't get a shot on goal with the extra attacker on, but they will get the power play at 3:35 as the first penalty of the game is coming up against the San Jose Sharks. Sharks wearing their retro jerseys tonight, and Ryan Reeves is the man that is on his way to the penalty box. He doesn't seem to like this call. It's interference. That happened right at the blue line on the right wing boards, and so the Kings will have the man advantage.
9: Real unfortunate play here. I guess they think that it was a little bit late, but I say the puck's sitting there. Why are you not allowed to hit the guy? That's it. I think Ryan has a very good point. That should not have been a penalty.
2: Kings have the power play. They're ranked number 22 in the NHL on the road, and they throw it around in front. Great save by Askarov on a tic-tac, but no-toe play. Fiala was by himself on the right, ripped the shot from 3 feet in front, and Askarov made the save. Another chance, Kuzmenko trying to find Fiala on the right wing side, but it's off the stick. Fiala setters, and the Kings' power play keeps it in. Sent back to Fiala on the left point, to the right side. There's the shot, blocked in front. That was off of Kempe's stick. Kempe kept it in, guns it around the boards to the near side, and Kuzmenko on the left wing half board stops it. He'll exchange passes. He throws it down low. There's Corey Perry, always a danger. Gives back to Kuzmenko. Perry's in front of the net. There's the shot. Great save by Askarov. That came from Fiala on the right point, and Askarov deflected it wide, and the Sharks clear.
9: Just a great adjustment there by Ferraro, recognizing where the one-timer is going to come from, put himself in harm's way and gets a great block, and then a great job by Desharnais getting the clear.
2: And now here's Corey Perry moving back into the Sharks' end. 55 seconds to go on the Kings' power play. Is now Byfield on the right side, got the drop, throws it on goal, save made, rebound grab, but not quite cleared out by the San Jose defense. That was Liljegren who couldn't clear it out. Good keep in by Brant Clark. Clark on the point will get it back. He stick handles to the right boards, throws it back, got it back, shoots it on net. The save made by Askarov, who so far has been very sharp in the early going. 38 seconds to go on that Ryan Reeves phantom penalty. 4:57 gone by in the first, with the Sharks up 1-0.
9: A really nice job at the top there. The great communication by Goudreau and Wennberg to switch. Once they met through halfway, they handed off the defender to each other. That allowed them to maintain a good gap and not allow any seam plays through the middle.
2: Zach Ostapchuk just won the faceoff as the Sharks continue to kill the penalty for another 33 seconds. Tim Liljegren shoots one all the way down. Both veterans who were not in the lineup last game, Liljegren and John Klingberger, playing tonight. And that means that Shakir Mukhamadulin and Nick Leddy are out. Here come the Kings, skating right to left on the power play. Byfield cruises in. Nice little job there by Moore on the far side to hold onto the puck with Kurashev defending. It came back to the point. Kings throw it to the left.

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1: Down the left side they come. Celebrini moving in. Shoots off the goalpost. And ricochets back to the point. Sent toward the front of the net there by Desharnais. He's trying to set up Celebrini, but they just missed negotiating contact, so the Kings get a major reprieve. They dump it into the Shark zone. Kopitar is back out there with Kuzmenko. They're forechecking along with Trevor Moore for the Kings. They pressure the Sharks' defense backwards, but San Jose's first toss was a good one for Desharnais. He'll get it back from Will Smith, as the Sharks need to change the forward line, so Desharnais and Dickinson back behind their own goal will start the attack as the Alex Wennberg line steps on. Dickinson fires it up the middle. That's Barkley Goodrow tipping into the offensive zone. Into the offensive end, around the near boards. Unfortunately, Wennberg didn't reach it. Kempe does, clears to center, takes the handoff back. Here's Adrian Kempe across the Sharks' line. Now it's fed across the rink. Fiala shoots, save made from the left circle. Good puck movement by the Kings on that play as the Sharks able to flip one out and get it back down the ice.
2: You know, this line is very dangerous offensively. They're good out the rush. They're good below the goal line. They're heavy. You got to make sure you're hard against them, especially this offensive line.
1: There's a check by Orloff into Brant Clark in the corner of the Sharks zone. San Jose's able to clear it out, and Graf's going to jump on it. Graf across the line, tried to flip it off to the left, but it hit a Kings defensive skate and bounced back to the San Jose line. So Klingberg is there, turns away from the check of Kempe, but Kempe reaches in with his stick and poked it loose behind the Sharks net. Knocked in front of the goal. Gaudette, who has the goal for San Jose, swings it over to Ferraro, who carries it out to center ice. Mario shoots one into the offensive zone, and Delandria moves into forecheck with Gaudette, but the Kings will pick it up, and Laferriere moves it out to Fogle. Fogle up the right side, overskates the puck. Graf back-checking, gets control of it, and San Jose takes over as they need a forward line change, so once again, the Sharks move behind their own net to get things started up. Mario Ferraro playing with Klingberg tonight. Tosses up to the left-wing side. Moving to center ice, it's Zach Ostapchuk. The big guy comes in, gives chase. It's in the right corner of the King zone. The Sharks defense pinched on the play, but couldn't get it. Now it's cleared back at center ice. Actually, that was Ryan Reeves over there trying to get control. Dumped back behind the net. Fourth line out for the Sharks. Reeves, Goodrow with Ostapchuk between them. Desharnais and Dickinson on D. The Kings at the near side poke it loose to an open spot. And Cody Ceci, so reliable for the Sharks in his stint here, knocked it forward. Laferriere tipped it ahead. And Coach Jim Hiller makes the line change. The Sharks also setting up to put fresh skaters on. 10:50 remaining in the first period. It is 1-0 Sharks. The Celebrini line is out there. It's Kurashev down the left. Double team there. Checked away. Turcotte poked it forward. Corey Perry's on the right. Boy, he almost got that, but almost doesn't count except in horseshoes and hand grenades, and it's dumped all the way down the other way by the Sharks, not allowing Corey Perry to shoot the puck, but it's an icing call against San Jose.
2: Yeah, and a real good job by the Sharks in the offensive zone, trying to get pucks behind the defense of the Kings. I think the key is going to be a little bit softer dumps to not allow Anton Forsberg to get a touch and make it easy to exit.
1: Andrei Kopitar is on for Los Angeles. He wins the faceoff. Kuzmenko twists to the near boards. Oh, what a great job by Will Smith to poke back, check that away. Clark did recover it, but it's out of the zone and the Kings have to regroup. They dump it in. Right side of Askarov. Dickinson let the puck go up the board. Smith is reaching for it. Knocked it to the middle. It's poked out by Klingberg, and here comes Celebrini. Twist to his left. Checked by Kopitar as he walks to the blue line. Shoots in, and the Sharks get the line change with 10:15 left in this first period. San Jose outshot right now, 8-2 by LA, but they lead by the score of 1-0 on the Adam Gaudette goal on the first shot on goal for San Jose in this game. Behind the Sharks' net, San Jose starting to set up. Kings changing on the fly. Here's Klingberg moving left to right. Feeds on the left wing side. Eklund across the line, taking the shot toward the net wide. Rebound kept in now by Tyler Toffoli, the former King. And it's taken by Eklund. Puts back to Liljegren. Took it off his skate. Moved to the left. Shot right on! And the save made. A scramble for it. But somehow, the goaltender Forsberg gets his glove on it as we pause 10 seconds for station identification on the San Jose Sharks Audio Network.
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1: It is a 1-0 Sharks lead. Even though they're getting outshot 8-3, the Sharks found the

0: hit first. We'll be right back after this on the San Jose Sharks Audio Network. Great game already. Sharks 1, Kings nothing. Off the faceoff, a quick shot by Tyler Toffoli from the left circle whistles wide of the Kings goal. But on the rebound, we got a penalty coming up as the referee Alex Lepkowski is calling slashing. Right after Toffoli missed the net, the puck deflected off the corner boards. And unfortunately, William Eklund looks like he is on his way to the penalty box at 10:21. Second penalty call, Jamal against the Sharks. Eklund for slashing, and the Kings power play will step back out there.
1: We've talked about it in the pregame. This is one of the few teams that at times elects to go with five forwards. And that's exactly what they're doing right here. So the key is to pressure them, especially when you have an opportunity with a puck along the boards, is be aggressive.
0: Anje Kopitar is the best faceoff man on the Kings. Wins 55% of the time. He wins one here. Kings on the man advantage with the score 1-0 Sharks. Andre Kuzmenko back in the lineup after missing the last couple. Went back to Kempe and a slap shot gets blocked on its way in. Fiala goes to Kopitar in the middle bump position. Back to Kempe. Right side feed Fiala. Top of the right circle. He fakes the shot. Went over to Kempe on the left side. Down low left corner. And there is Kuzmenko. Back left circle. Kempe swings it rink wide. Not the best of passes, but it's handled by Fiala. He stick handles. He shoots. It's blocked on its way in. It ricochets over near side. Kuzmenko throwing it toward the net. Good job by Desharnais. Get a stick on that and end the play by knocking it out of action.
1: Great position. Great judging of their depth as forwards. Delandrie and Graf doing a tremendous job understanding how to protect those lanes, but also being in the lane of the shot from the middle of the ice.
0: Very important factor, as the Sharks still have a minute 27 to go on the penalty on William Eklund, off for slashing at 10:21. Off the draw, Sharks clear it all the way down. They start with Ferraro and Desharnais on defense. Up front, it is Wennberg and Barkley Goodrow. Here come the Kings. Nice little stick handling move across the line there by Fiala. He thought he was onside, but he gets stopped by the linesman's whistle. And he looked back, said, what was that all about? He thought he was onside on the play.
1: Yeah, it was close, but Kopitar doesn't stretch as much as he used to when he was younger. So he couldn't quite get his leg to hyperextend there. So it ended up being offside.
0: Well, we knew it would have to be an age-related issue for Kopitar. He's in his late 30s, and has had an unbelievable career. It continues, by the way, to play at a high level. We're just kidding. Kings on the power play. Nice check off of Fiala there by the Sharks. San Jose able to clear all the way down. Good job there by San Jose to just knock it away, and it's all the way down the ice. That was Mario Ferraro who did that. Dickinson is playing with Desharnais normally, but it's Ferraro and Desharnais on this PK with 43 seconds left on the Eklund penalty. Kopitar leads the way in to Kuzmenko. Sends it rink wide. Tip forward by Corey Perry. Digs at the puck. Kopitar can't get it. And it'll be cleared all the way down the ice by Alex Wennberg.
1: Really good job communicating there between Ferraro and Wennberg. Having the poise and understanding not to use the boards to get that out. Use the lane of the dot.
0: Next power play unit steps on for the Kings. Moore spins away from the check of Graf. Throws it toward the slot for Dano, but it's off his stick. Intercepted and cleared all the way down by Tim Liljegren.
1: Really important for the D if they're going to be in this type of formation, killing, to be nice and loose in front of the net, and Orlov does a great job of that.
0: Byfield in the final seconds of the penalty gets checked off the play by Liljegren. The puck skitters free and Celebrini's back on the ice. He tries to whip it across the rink for Eklund, who's coming off the surface toward the bench. If Eklund gets that puck, he stays on the ice, but instead he goes to the bench and changes. Here's a long feed for Kurashev across the line, trying to reach it there for Will Smith, but could not get it. And Edmondson stepped up and flipped it all the way down. That'll be short of icing. That was a perfect clear by Edmondson.
1: It was. Lucky, too.
0: Better to be lucky than good, somebody told me once. As right now, Joel Armia has it on the left wing side. Armia loses on the stick check. Klingberg and Celebrini getting back defensively. And the puck skips free near side. Celebrini skipped by one check. It was Turcotte that fell down, but the puck bounces in the direction of Armia. Joel Armia tries to make the play, but his pass toward the front of the net was intercepted and cleared out all the way down by the Sharks. And that will not be icing. Perfect clear for Orlov on his side, matching what Edmondson did. So the Kings start to move it out. 1-0 Sharks. 6.5 to go, first period. And we have the puck bounce down the ice. into the offensive zone for the Kings. Sharks send it back the other way. Here's Reeves moving down the wing. Shoots one toward the net. Stick save made by Forsberg. Rebound. Big check on the far side of the ice. Down went Dumoulin in the big, huge collision on the play. It was a pretty rousing hit by Zach Ostapchuk, and that got a rousing roar from the crowd. Taking it back now. Here comes San Jose. Nice jump up by Dickinson to go to the offense. Crosses the line. Tried to make the play to the net, but he fanned on the puck. And so the Sharks' fourth line will step off. And let's see what the Kings can do to try to get back in this game. They get it to the Sharks' blue line. Knocked aside. And San Jose is able to push it down the right side. William Eklund just shoots it all the way down. Kings give away the puck off the stick of Mikey Anderson. Eklund took a hard check but poked the puck forward. He just fights so hard through everything. And he winds up poking it free after a fashion, but the Kings defense had numbers in front of their goal. And nobody really for the Sharks able to take advantage. 5:27 to go, first period. Shots are 8-5 now in favor of the Kings, so the Sharks have had the better of it in recent minutes. They still lead 1-0, and the Beat LA chants start to waft out. The late penalty coming up against the Kings here as the Sharks move back into the offensive zone. Uh-oh, Toffoli sent it back toward the empty net. It was going to go way wide anyway, but the extra skater coming on is Celebrini, and I'd give him the puck too. The feed to the right, Gaudette, across the L.A. line, behind the back pass, stopped near boards. It ends up on Klingberg's stick at the near side, knocked down by Ferraro to the middle. Now it's sent back near side. Gaudette got it over. Now on the left wing side, Toffoli can't get it. Kings will touch. And we finally have the stoppage of play. And the Sharks will have the first power play of their own for the game at 15 minutes and 8 seconds. When we come back, the score is the Sharks 1, the Kings nothing. You're listening to the San Jose Sharks Audio Network. Power play hockey for the Sharks as Adrian Kempe goes in for holding at 15:08 of the first period. San Jose 1, Los Angeles nothing. Off the faceoff, Sharks win it. Shot by Klingberg toward the net, scooped up by Anton Forsberg, the goaltender, and he hangs on. Enough time for me to remind everybody that Sharks Power Plays on our audio network broadcasts are brought to you by Power Business Technology. Copiers and printers for your office needs. And Jamal, the Sharks were 1-for-5 against Utah. It took them to overtime to get the power play goal, but they got it from Macklin Celebrini, and they'd like to score one in regulation here.
1: Yeah, they've made a few changes on the power play, and obviously they've got Klingberg back on this unit, who seems a little bit more intentional about getting that puck to the net.
0: Off the faceoff, Sharks on the man advantage. Klingberg whips it off to the left. Eklund the shot. That's deflected up over the glass and out of play. And you notice it seems that with one game off, Klingberg is playing with a little more purpose on the power play.
1: Funny how that works.
0: Yeah.
1: You know, you get a player's attention. And, you know, good on him for, you know, getting right back into that top unit. And already, he's already tried to get that puck to the net twice. So I think the message was heard, and he's responded very well.
0: He probably listened to the Toyota Keys, which was be more intentional to get the puck to the net. That was one of yours tonight.
1: That's right. And second and third line scoring?
0: Yep. They got it so far. They've listened to you, I'm telling you. Off the faceoff, power play hockey for the Sharks. Eklund in the corner goes to Celebrini. He jukes and drives, throws it back to Eklund, takes a return feed, feeds to the middle. Now it's poked over to the near side to Eklund. Smart passing to Smith. He shoots. That's blocked by a King skate. I think it was Edmondson on the way in with Kopitar also defending. Kopitar makes a nice play to get a little piece of it. Edmondson clears. Those two veterans getting it done so far. Here's Celebrini with some room. Across the line, tried to slip it by, but Yoel Armia steals it. He skates away from Celebrini. A breakaway, shorthanded. He shoots, and he scores! Yoel Armia stole the puck from Macklin Celebrini and put the afterburners on, breaking down the left wing, cutting to the middle, and beating goaltender Askarov to tie the game 1-1 with a shorthanded goal. The fourth shorthanded goal the Kings have scored this season, and the third one the Sharks have given up.
1: Well, an unfortunate play as Macklin tries to hold off Army at the blue line, and a little bit of a miscommunication there as he leaves the puck, and then Armia steals it, and off to the races he goes, and Armia does a nice job of protecting that puck and not letting Celebrini, who was tracking him really well, and he ends up roofing it over the blocker of Askarov.
0: Second shorthanded goal that Armia has scored this year, and it is his fourth goal overall. That should be an unassisted goal, as it is 1-1 here at SAP Center. So, Sharks give up one shorthanded. They keep going on the power play. Kept in. Here's a play to Kurashev, who shoots one right on. Save made. Gaudette's in the slot trying to jam it in, but he was defended pretty well right there by Cody Ceci, as the Kings able to clear it out. 35 seconds left in the Sharks' man advantage. Here's Liljegren shooting one forward into the offensive zone. That's Gaudette behind the goal line against Edmondson. They work it free, but there's numbers for the Kings in the corner, and it's Moore who clears it out. Back to get it, Orlov. Slides it up ice. Diagonal pass to the middle. Now it's given to Liljegren across the line. Flips to the left side. More of a hope pass than anything else. But a good job by Gaudette to steal it away from Moore. Yet he couldn't get around Edmondson's check, and the Kings are able to clear. Out of 2:55 remaining in the first period. Sharks down by the score of, or ahead by the score of 1-0. Now they're all even. As it's dumped back down the ice. Inside LA Kings territory. And it'll be Dumoulin who picks it back up. And flipped out. Byfield to the Sharks line. Loses on the check. Goodrow on the right side. Banks one in. He heads in. Nice one-handed pass in the direction of Reeves, but he couldn't corral it. Poke behind the goal line in the Kings zone. Goodrow perks it free. Left wing shot toward the net. Stick save made there by netminder Forsberg. That was off of Mario Ferraro's really quick flip to the goal, which you have to do. Reeves grinds it free. 2 minutes to go, first period. Back to Ferraro on the point. Shoots. Hit a skate in front. But Kempe picked it up. Couldn't clear. Great keep in by Ferraro. Throws it toward the net just wide. Rebound behind the goal line. Dumoulin picks the right side of the net to skate out on. And he will be able to successfully get it out of the zone. But now with the Sharks changing players, he curls back. And Kempe and CeCe try to keep it in their control. CeCe does. Sends it up the right side. Moving to the middle, Warren Fogle. He's got some speed. Skates to the red line. Flips in and heads in on the forecheck. But Liljegren does the job in protecting the puck. It's kicked free. Loose puck near side. Kings Dumoulin comes in to keep it in play. Back to Laferriere. Shoots it toward the goal. That was deflected off a stick in front. And a skate. And it went wide. Laferriere throws to the front of the net. That's Dano trying to deflect it home. Couldn't do it. Sharks blocked it. And Will Smith is able to chip it out. He's bumped by Edmondson, but he gets the puck across the Kings line. Minute 13 to go in the period. It's bounced back behind the goal line. 1 minute left. Fed up the boards. Now it's picked back up. On the right wing side. Oh boy, Klingberg fell down and he swept it dangerously across his own goal crease, but Askarov let it go, knowing that Celebrini would be there. Fed forward now. Celebrini reaching forward on the right side, loses on the check to Moore. Nice check there by Kurashev as he poked it ahead. Couldn't quite get control of it. Klingberg steps up. Kopitar checks him. Moore involved too. Graf also reaches in with a stick, and those players work it free finally. And it winds up deflected, and here comes Kurashev. Took it from Delandria. Walks across the line, but he was in traffic. And Grant Clark stopped it and cleared it out. 15 seconds left in the period. Graf moves back in, down the right boards, cuts into the circle. He moves back behind the Kings' net. He holds the puck. He stick handles. He shoots in front. Score! Colin Graf had men in front. Not sure if it was deflected, but Graf did the smart thing. Skated behind the goal line, moved into the left wing circle, and just fired it toward the chaos in front of Forsberg. And with 9.9 seconds to go in the first period, the Sharks suddenly lead it 2-1.
1: Just a great job on the entry by Colin Graf. He holds onto this puck, gets above the goal line. That's the key play there. And presenting a stick net front was Delandria, and it goes right through the wickets. This play's all created by Colin Graf and his ability to get above the goal line before he decides to put that to the net. What a great play. Ends up going off of Delandria. Thank you very much.
0: That's a huge one for Ty Delandria, as he now has a goal and an assist. Delandria indeed did deflect it. His second goal of the season. And Colin Graf, who's having a really strong game, will get the assist. Dmitry Orlov also assisting on the play. And so the Sharks have the 2-1 lead as they get the draw, move behind their own net, clear it all the way down, and that'll do it for a pretty exciting first period. Teams traded 9 shots on net, but the play by Colin Graf behind the goal line, a key to his decision-making, and it ends up getting banged home.
1: Yeah, really smart play. Again, holding on to that puck, having the patience. He looked like he was going to shoot it, goes behind the net. And if he throws that out to the net from below the goal line, that doesn't happen. He waits, he's patient, he gets above the goal line. and gets a fortuitous bounce off of Delandria. He's got a 2-1 game.
0: Once again, at the end of the first period, goals for Adam Gaudet, his fifth. Ty Delandria, his second. Give the Sharks the 2-1 lead. Official time of that second goal, 19 minutes and 48 seconds. And so, that's where we stand at the end of one. Stand by, we got a lot more coming up from SAP Center at San Jose, right after these messages on the San Jose Sharks Audio Network. We're underway in the second period as the Sharks have a 2-1 lead over the Kings. But here's L.A. moving right in off the faceoff. And Laferriere, with a good chance, gets the shot denied there by Yaroslav Askarov. Puck deflected wide of his net on the rebound. Laferriere kind of tripped over the backside of the goal and fell down. But as he settled down, he poked at the puck, got a piece of it. And the Sharks finally get control of it, but give Laferriere an A for effort on that play. Laferriere banks one back into the Sharks zone. Philip Dano hasn't scored a goal in a long time. Shoots one toward the net, but it comes deflected wide, and the Sharks able to push it down the ice inside the Los Angeles end. Goaltender Anton Forsberg in net to our left. He's looking on as the Kings break out, skating left to right. Kempe loses it off his stick. Poked back the other way. The Sharks kick it in their skates. That's a great job by Wenberg to protect the puck, but then an equally good job by Byfield to get back and get a little piece of the puck, and the Kings flip it back down the ice. This is the top line, very energetic group of Byfield, Kempe, and Fiala. Far side of the ice, kempt in there by Fiala for a second. Kempe's going to have to play it at center, though. He will just drop it back to his own territory to get things reorganized, as we are just underway in the second period, and the Sharks are ahead 2-1. Liljegren steps up there, Fiala. That causes an offside at the San Jose blue line. And so with a minute 27 gone by, Jamal, we finally have a stoppage and an opportunity for me to pause 10 seconds for station identification on the San Jose Sharks Audio Network.
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0: Face-off just outside the Sharks' blue line following the L.A. offside. Sharks 2, Kings 1, minute 27 gone by, second period. Off the face-off, Kings win it. Cody Ceci shoots one in. Ceci on that third deep pair with Jacob Moverari. And the Sharks able to poke it back past Moverari down inside the L.A. zone. Back to get it now is Ceci. And he flings it forward. Here's a breakaway moving in. Kopitar by himself. Backhander. Score! Andrzej Kopitar, in his final game at SAP Center, takes a headman feed, got underneath the defense and went to the backhand and beats Askarov to tie this game 2-2.
1: Real unfortunate play here. Looked like an innocent play in the neutral zone as everything looked stopped, but you watch here as Moore sees Kopitar get behind Desharnais. Actually, Desharnais had already surfed above, and it was Delandria covering for him. Unfortunately, he's able to get behind the D, and he's not making a mistake from there. Does a tremendous job of the fake shot, slipping it through the wickets along the ice of Askarov.
0: Well, for Andrzej Kopitar, that is his fourth goal of the season, and it ties the game 2-2 at 1:47 of the second period. And Andrzej Kopitar now has 76 career points against the San Jose Sharks in his career. That is second all-time to Teemu Selänne, as that goal has put him past Joe Sakic on the all-time scoring list against San Jose. Sharks move back in. Adam Gaudet, who has a goal tonight, gets a backhand shot away. Stick save made by Forsberg. We've got a 2-2 tie here at the Shark Tank. San Jose is looking to get their groove back right now with Orlov on the case. He carries up to the LA line and shoots one in. Sharks make the line change as Ty Delandria, one goal, one assist today, goes into forecheck, try to get a piece of the puck, couldn't do it. Ceci and Moberaro will be able to stop the Sharks forecheckers and throw it out of the zone. The old Armia, who has a shorthanded goal, carries up to the red line, backhands one in, gives chase, back to get it. Desharnais flings one around the boards, but goes through the reach of Goodrow, and it's knocked back the other way into the Sharks' end by defenseman Brant Clark. Turnaround centering pass by Armia. Boy, that was dangerous, but it came through everybody. Clark has to keep it in, walks far side, throws it toward the net, but it is stopped and out of play, covered up by a glove save from Askarov.
1: Smart play by Askarov to get a whistle here as the Kings have possession for quite some time in the defensive zone here of the Sharks. Everything mostly on the outside. Like to see the Sharks close a little bit quicker. when they're defending.
0: Well, I'm sure the coaching staff would probably agree with you. As right now, we are back to action. The Sharks move it down the right wing side of the ice, but they lose it on the check. Joel Armia sends to the middle, and here comes Clark jumping up. Back to Armia. One tight shot just across the blue line. Shoots it wide of the net. Armia can let it go on the right point. Edmondson gets it. Fires to the net. Save made. Askarov. Rebound gobbled up by Ferraro. He puts his head down and gets the legs motoring. He carries it up to center ice and shovels it ahead. But he's going to have to turn around and get back because Corey Perry is on the right wing. The beat LA chance are out there. 2-2 the score. Sharks put Celebrini's line on. They send it ahead. Kurashev on the left buys some time. One against four. Holding on to it. Trying to slide it through to Macklin Celebrini. That was a good defensive play by Dumoulin to intercept. And now Orlov does some of the same work against Dano. And the Sharks come up with a puck and Celebrini's got some room. He moves to his right. He's across the line. Drop pass. And it's Kurashev shooting it. That's Dano who blocks it with a stick. And the puck goes way up over the top of the netting. And into the stands, souvenir for a lucky fan at the tank.
1: I like to see the Sharks get pucks behind their D. I know they want to try to create opportunities off the rush, but you've got to really manage that puck 10 to 12 feet inside the blue line in particular. And if they close it and they're coming back hard, you're better off just putting pucks below the goal line and working them down low.
0: Face off left side of goaltender Anton Forsberg. Began his NHL career with the Columbus Blue Jackets and now is enjoying some success as the backup goaltender behind Darcy Kemper in Los Angeles. Kemper's not even here tonight. Kings are playing the Bruins tomorrow at Crypto.com Arena. And so LA's general manager Ken Holland elected to keep him home, rest him, and bring up Kenix Copley from the Ontario Reign. And he's backing up Anton Forsberg tonight. Kings on the attack. Here's Dano. Stick handling to the Sharks line. Winds up, shoots one. And that is blocked pretty neatly there by San Jose. Good job by Liljegren to get his skates on that. Now he gets the puck at the red line and diagonally dumps it forward. Gloved down there by Mikey Anderson. Angles it around the reach of Celebrini. And the Kings' LaFerrière shoots one in. Both teams changing. Sharks send the long pass ahead, but the feed there by Orlov is intercepted. Maybe he could have put a little more steam on that one to get that one through. Instead, it's back behind the Sharks' goal line. San Jose scrambling in this 2-2 tie. Ferraro checked by Byfield. Ferraro and Byfield really battling it out. Finally, it's worked free. And Celebrini finishes off his man. And Ferraro jumps up to it. Couldn't quite clear it out. That's a great keep-in by Byfield. He walks across the ice, feeds it in front. Tipped! Just high and wide by Fiala. And the Sharks again. Celebrini losing to Byfield, but Celebrini fighting back. Byfield's a big, strong young man. Works it free. Sends behind the San Jose net for Fiala and Kempe playing catch with it now. And Orlov checks Byfield, but this is a monster shift for Byfield before finally the Sharks able to poke it out and down the ice. Cody Ceci there being watched by the forecheck of Tyler Toffoli. Moves it behind his own goal line to Jacob Movarara. And Movarara able to clear back to center ice. Toffoli had it for a second, loses on the stick check, and here's Moore across the Sharks' line. Trevor Moore walks into the corner, hit hard there by Dickinson, but it was Dickinson who went down. Moore centered from behind the net, came all the way back to Brant Clark on the point. He backs up, he shoots one, high and wide. He hits the net. That was a dangerous scoring chance, but fortunately for the Sharks, he missed. In deep now, Sharks' zone left wing side, defenseman Edmondson. We'll poke it behind the San Jose goal. Uh-oh. Wenberg's going to take a penalty as he runs into Kuzmenko behind the net. That's going to be a two-minute tripping call on the Sharks. Wenberg, as the crowd responds to that, at 6 minutes and 19 seconds of the second period. It's 2-2 now with that Kopitar goal early on. And now the Kings will have the man advantage as Wenberg is on his way in.
1: Lots of time spent for the Sharks in the defensive zone. And when that happens, you typically get tired. And when you get tired, sometimes you end up taking penalty as there's a lot of possession time and a long change. Wenberg got caught out there once again, and the Sharks were going to kill.
0: 2-2 the score. We'll be back with the Kings power play next on the San Jose Sharks Audio Network. At 1:47 of the second period, Andrzej Kopitar, in his 50th career game at the Shark Tank, scored his fourth goal of the season, assisted by Trevor Moore and Cody Ceci to tie the game 2-2. And now Alex Wenberg gets 2 minutes for tripping at 6:19. The Kings going on the power play. Los Angeles has Kopitar out there. Gives to Fiala on the point, Kempe. throws to the far side, Kuzmenko. Stick handles in the circle, throws to the middle of Kopitar. Back to Kuzmenko, back to the shot from the Kempe, but it's blocked on its way in. Landria couldn't clear it. Kopitar put it back to Kempe. Sends to the right circle, stopped by the skate of Fiala. He walks into that right circle, turns, throws it back to Kempe. Back to Fiala, shoots one, save made, rebound, fired toward the net. High and wide. Not sure if Askarov got a piece of that or not, but San Jose grabs it and clears.
1: Oh, really good job by Askarov being able to recognize where Kuzmenko was on that rebound and gets over it, shuts the door.
0: Here comes the King attack down the right side, led by Corey Perry in across the San Jose line. Perry, who has 31 career goals against the Sharks, shoveled it forward, but it got deflected back, and Kempe couldn't hold it in. King's going with five forwards on the man advantage here. Something not a lot of teams do, but a lot of teams contemplate. Kept in by Perry. Good effort there at the blue line to hold it. Moves down the wing, banks it off the boards. Kempe's got room, walks in the middle, shoots one. That's off, I think, the post. Near side feed. Kempe on the blue line to Fiala. The shot, save made there by Askarov. Deflects the rebound into the near corner. Ferraro, nice little battle win there. Got it ahead, and it's cleared all the way down by the Sharks. Good job by Ferraro there.
1: Really good job. Maintaining his ground, winning the battle, hard on his stick, communicating and getting the clear.
0: We're down to 20 seconds left on that Wenberg penalty. Normally he'd be out here for a little bit, but here comes the King attack. Byfield got to the Sharks' line, trying to drop it back. He was forced to push it out of the zone. And Philip Dano gives to Brant Clark on the right, and he will rifle it in. Behind the net, off to the left wing corner. Liljegren fighting there, lost to Laferriere. Now put to the middle, more of the shot, save made. Rebound was in front, but it's grabbed and cleared just as the penalty to Wenberg expires, so there will be no icing. And Kings goaltender Anton Forsberg comes out to keep it away from Wenberg, and the Kings try to hold the puck. They got as far as the red line. Eklund was open on the left. They couldn't bounce in the puck. Instead, here comes Byfield. He's been out for a while. Crosses the line, throws in the air, batted down by the glove hand of Orlov. And he moves it to the backhand, lifts it forward, gets it all the way to the King's blue line. But that's where Cody Ceci stops it, and L.A. shoots one down. No icing. Askarov behind the net. Left it for the defense. At the near side, Orlov, under pressure from Fogle, whips it off to the right. Liljegren headmans it out. It's off the stick, grabbed now by Wenberg down the right from Eklund. And Wenberg sends a backhand to folding into the slot to Eklund, throws it toward the net, it didn't go in. Instead, it's cleared back out by L.A., a lucky break for the Kings right there. Behind the San Jose Sharks net now, Armia digs it free, gets it around the former Shark Cody Ceci. He tosses in deep, back behind the goal line. Armia works it free. He's got a shorthanded goal already for the Kings. And now it's sent back behind the San Jose net. Klingberg tried to clear it out. Armia intercepted it, kept it in. Throws it around the boards to the right corner. A little fight for it there. Dano poked it back to the point. Dumoulin cross ice. Anderson keeps in. Angle shot off the defensive skate. Deflected just wide. Can Askarov get it? He does. And another close, close call for the Sharks in front of their own cage.
1: Yeah, and Klingberg is caught out there a little longer than he would have liked. And that creates an opportunity for the Kings as they're just buzzing around the net. Getting pucks behind the D of the Sharks and working them down low. Understanding that it's a long change for both teams. And that sustained pressure is wearing down the defense of the Sharks.
0: 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Face off in the San Jose zone. Sharks control. Here they come to center ice. Smith tips a Kurashev pass to Celebrini. It's whipped across the rink. Great defensive play by Trevor Moore. He's off to the races for L.A. He's in across the Sharks line. Staying right with him there is Will Smith, but he spins one from the right boards toward the net. Deflected wide off of the play by Kuzmenko in front. King cycling now. Kopitar with a goal already. Back to Mikey Anderson for a shot that's blocked in front. Kuzmenko rushes for it in the corner. Finds Kopitar behind the net. He tries to backhand short side, but it's intercepted, knocked away by the Sharks. And San Jose Smith gives to Macklin Celebrini. He's out to center ice. Makes the move on Mikey Anderson. Tried to kind of shovel the pass ahead, but he kind of fanned on it too. And so the Kings will be able to take over. And that Celebrini line will come off and get some fresh skaters out there. Right now we've got Ryan Reeves and Barkley Goodrow with Zach Ostapchuk on the ice. The Kings' top line is out there. Byfield stick handles behind the Sharks' net. Feeds it back to a back-skating Brant Clark. Stops, shoots, blocked in front. Knocked wide. Good defensive play by Liljegren there in the one-on-one. Goodrow behind the net spots Orlov in the middle. Orlov banked it forward, and Ostapchuk turns and gets it. He skates out to center. Throws on the left wing. Racing across the line, Liljegren. Nice move on Brant Clark. Cuts in deep, back behind the Kings' net. Loses on the check, but it's kept in. Sent behind the goal line to Barkley Goodrow. Ryan Reeves did that. Now Reeves and Ostapchuk reaching for it. Ostapchuk protecting the puck against Byfield. Worked it free. Put back to the point off of fashion. And now it's sent toward the net. Reeves tried the shot, but it's deflected wide. Ostapchuk grinding it out. Loses on the check to Byfield. And Quinton Byfield skates one out. Gets up to the Sharks' line and backhands one in. Is it my imagination or has Byfield been out there for a little while?
1: Yes.
0: Put toward the slot off of a skate. Sent back to the point in the Sharks' zone. CC to Moverare. Shoots. Where is it? It's bouncing toward the net and goes in. It went off of Askarov. Jacob Moverare throwing it toward the goal. Might have been tipped. It went up in the air. Off of Askarov. Over his shoulder. He flailed at it desperately, but it trickled in, and it is a 3-2 Kings lead.
1: Yeah, it looked like Armia was able to deflect that puck, and Askarov does his best as that just goes rainbowing over him, unable to get his glove on that.
0: But is this a stick above the shoulder, a high stick that this will get called back? The officials are talking about it, and it appears, are they going to review it or not? I don't think so. The question is, will the Sharks challenge it? They have that option. At the moment, we don't have a decision yet. Looks like Ryan Warsawski may be challenging. Let's hear from the referee.
3: San Jose is challenging the play for offside prior to the goal.
0: Not a high stick. They're not challenging for a high stick. They're challenging for offside. That's important.
1: Absolutely. And it definitely comes from either Nick Gialdini or Cody Ward, who are watching this and will look over several replays. You're not telling the head coach, Ryan Warsawski, on the headset to challenge if you're not certain. So I would suspect that they have evidence the entry.
0: And these guys are really good at it.
1: Absolutely.
0: So they must have good video evidence on the zone entry that the Kings were ahead of the play and offside. We'll find out in just a second. Right now they're looking it over on the iPad right next to the penalty boxes. And, of course, they're probably also on the headsets with the Situation Room in Toronto. It was very close to being offside. The question is he offside or not? And I think the replay that we're seeing shows that he may be. But let's get the call from Francis Chiron.
3: After reviewing the play, it's been determined the play was offside. Therefore, no goal.
0: Oh, that's a big break for the Sharks.
3: 8:28.
0: Yoel Armia's goal taken away, and not because, which what could have been challenged, he had to stick up in the air and batted it down. But they didn't challenge for that. They challenged for offside, and indeed, the goal is disallowed. Time of that, 11 minutes, 32 seconds of the second.
1: Well, now the Sharks got to get back to work. They got the bounce that they needed. Great job by the video coaches in the back challenging that. They won the challenge. Still 2-2. Time to get back to work and get on your horse offensively. Get back to being physical.
0: Now, Philip Dano would like to get on his horse. Last goal he scored was on March the 30th, 28 games ago. Guess who it was against? San Jose. So he's primed for this one tonight. He lost the faceoff there. He's going to have to go back into his own zone to get it. Kings lead it out off the stick of Fogle. Desharnais intercepted it. Made sure he was at the red line before wrapping it into the offensive end. Goodrow put it behind the net. Off the stick of Reeves with Moverare defending. And Jacob Moverare, who thought he had an assist a few minutes ago, sends it ahead to Cody Ceci, his D partner. He walks into the Shark zone. Almost to the bottom part of the circle before trying to center it, but it went off a skate and ricocheted into the right wing corner. Laferriere there. Check. Worked free by the Sharks. Moving it out. Dellandrea. Oh, he's hit hard from behind by Armia. Stepping up to him was Colin Graff with a little push and a shove. And now Graff turning around and pushing and shoving at Clark. This should be a penalty on Armia here as a big scrum of players occurs right inside the blue line of the LA Kings after that hit from behind on Delandria by Armia. And it looks like he's going to get caught. He's going to go into the box for a couple. What a turn of events for Armia. Thought he had his second goal a few moments ago. That gets turned back because of offside. Now he's in the penalty box at 12 minutes and 28 seconds. Fans seeing a replay reacting to it as they're calling him 2 minutes for boarding. When we come back, the Sharks will have the power play in this 2-2 tie. You're listening to the San Jose Sharks Audio Network. 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
1: And a great time to come down and watch the Sharks playing some good hockey right now.
0: No doubt about that. Face-off coming up just to the right side of goaltender Anton Forsberg. Face-off one. Broken stick. Smith reaching it, throwing it back to the point. He gets it back. He slides to the middle. Celebrini poking at it. In front, Eklund has a chance, but he can't control it. It's a power play for San Jose. Brought to you by Power Business Technology. Copiers and printers for your office needs. On the point. Sent toward the net. Shot right on there by the Sharks. Klingberg turned aside. Kept to the slot. Celebrini reached for it. Good defense by Byfield. You know, he's played really well today.
1: Yeah,
0: cleared all the way down.
1: He's hard on pucks. He's using that big frame, understanding how to hold on to pucks and how to defend. It's a part of his game that he certainly, it's helped watching a guy like Kopitar.
0: Absolutely. Minute 18 to go on the man advantage for San Jose. Eklund tips to Celebrini, racing across the line. Loses on the check. And Trevor Moore takes it away and moves shorthanded up the right side for the Kings. Across the line, feeds Dumoulin, shoots one, that ends up going wide of a net. It ricochets right to Eklund on the left boards. And he cuts to the middle, stick handles to center, across the blue line, one against three, still holding onto the puck. It's Eklund in the corner, finally runs into the check. He's stuffed into the boards by CeCe, double teamed with Moore helping, and the Kings able to push one out of the zone. Klingberg back to get it, almost beaten to by Fogle, but John Klingberg retreats, controls the puck. 40 seconds left on the Sharks' man advantage. Klingberg, head on the swivel, stick handling up to the blue line. Gains the zone, backhands one in deep. To the right corner, Mikey Anderson, check, knocked free, and cleared by the Kings. So we're down to 25 seconds left on the Armia penalty. Not really much going on this power play either.
1: Yeah, really having a tough time on the entries. The really good pressure by the Kings, and the heaviness that they play with has been hard to handle.
0: But here's Toffoli across the line. The former LA King tried to get the shot away, couldn't do it. Could be a 2-on-1 the other way. Up the left side, Byfield moving in, shooting it. Knocked down by the glove hand of Askarov, but he couldn't control the play. Finally, the Sharks pick up, but they turn it over. Grant Clark sends in deep. Askarov in goal to our right. Makes the stick stop. Final seconds of the penalty just ticked off. It's even strength now. As Toffoli leads, Gaudette moves it in toward the slot. He was trying to poke it to the middle to Kurashev. He gets it back, and he one-times it on goal. That's a great save by Forsberg with 5:13 left in this second period.
1: What a pass there by Kurashev, finding Gaudette streaking to the net. And you're right. Tremendous save by Forsberg.
0: You better remember that one, depending on what happens in this game, as right now, here come the Kings. Up the left side into the Sharks zone, it's Fiala. Gunning it around to Clark in the Sharks' end. Sends behind the goal line, tricky hop off the inboard Karam. On the left wing, it's Kempe trying to center it off a stick. Sharks intercept. Barkley Goodrow lifts one out. Not far enough for icing. Zacho Stopchuk giving chase. He forced a turnover. Desharnais will just send it in deep with 4:30 remaining in period number two. Sharks go into forecheck. They get the puck. They send it back to Ferraro on the point. He shoots one. That was a screenshot set up by Reeves. It went just wide. Now a scramble in front. Oh, Stopchuk can't get it, and neither can Goodrow. And we have the net off the moorings on the play.
1: That's a little suspect, getting that net knocked off so easily by Brent Clark.
0: Made it look like an accident, didn't he?
1: Accidentally on purpose.
0: Yes. Well, they blow the play dead. Kevin Fiala toppled to the ice, fell down. And again, it was Brent Clark just kind of just backing right into the net.
1: I don't understand it. He didn't get pushed. How is that not a penalty?
0: Well, they haven't called it. Nobody's talking about it. And it doesn't seem that the Sharks bench is protesting it either, although Ryan Warsawski's looking at a replay with Brian Wiseman right now. Faceoff coming up to the right side of Anton Forsberg. Shots 21-15 Kings. 4:16 left in the second period. 2-2 the score. Weinberg on with Toffoli and Eklund. They've been put together for today's game again. Back on defense, Ferraro with Klingberg. And now Eklund will step in and take the draw. But Dano, pretty good faceoff, man. Wins it. Kings can't clear. Nice keep in. Oh, Weinberg had Eklund open, and he just hesitated for a split second, and the pass got blocked.
1: Yeah.
0: Now the puck put out of play. He who hesitates is lost, as it were.
1: Well, he kind of double-clutched. He had the opportunity. The lane was there, and then it closed. And he changed his mind mid-process. Really, we should probably mention also, really good job understanding the time, the score, the situation with less than 5 minutes left. A really good offensive zone face-off job by the fourth line of the Sharks. Understanding that the momentum has been in the Kings' favor, they get an opportunity to go out there, and what do? They get a nice chance in the offensive zone. They create zone time. They're being physical. They're getting to the front of the net.
0: More chances coming. The score is 2-2 with 4:05 to play. Second period. This broadcast is coming to you from SAP Center at San Jose, and we'll be back in a moment on the Sharks Audio Network. Sharks 2, Kings 2. 4 minutes to play, second period. Off the faceoff in the San Jose zone, the Sharks win it. They get it to center ice, and Adam Gaudette, who has a goal today, bounces one in. On the left wing boards, Gaudette fighting for control, pokes it free. He stick handles to the open spot in the middle, holds it, shoots it. It's blocked by Cody Ceci. Give Ceci a lot of credit for just staying with it on that play and not yielding and getting his body on the puck.
1: Yeah, he stood his ground and did a nice job of keeping Gaudette in front of him. It gets the block.
0: Sharks send it back into Kings territory as they change on the fly. Corey Perry drops it back, and here comes Anje Kopitar. Stick handles against four Sharks players. Smoothly skates through a couple of them, moves into the left wing corner, and runs out of real estate. And the puck is poked forward to Celebrini, and he's out of the zone quickly. Macklin down the right, dumps in from the blue line, inside the LA zone, in the left wing corner. Kurashev works hard for the puck, chips at it, checked by Trevor Moore. Puck skips free. Again, Kurashev poking at the play. Now it's Will Smith who couldn't get it. He gets it back in front. Here is Kurashev, shoots, score! Great forechecking by the Sharks, and what a play by Philip Kurashev. For a second, you thought he held onto it too long, and then he made the extra stick handling move to create space, and he snaps it through Forsberg to put the Sharks in front again by the score of 3-2.
1: That was a ridiculous play by Kurashev. This was all made by hard play along the boards by Will Smith and Kurashev, just hounding the puck, and then a really good pass on the backhand by Will Smith, and that puck goes right to Kurashev. He almost has too much time, and what does he do? He does a great fake, and it opens up the wickets, the 5-0, and slides it in between the legs. Unbelievable shot.
0: That was an incredible play, and everybody would say, don't hold on to it so long, but he did a brilliant job in creating that space.
1: I always tell young players is, if anyone tells you to hurry up when you got a chance in the slot to score, they've never scored a goal that mattered. So take your time, pick your spot, and he did just that.
0: Smith and Celebrini assist on that goal. Sharks up 3-2, but here come the Kings, right back into the Sharks' end. A Brant Clark slapper from the right point gets deflected wide, and the Kings will try to recover. They have it. They move into the offensive zone again, but Fiala gave it away. A headman feed. Could be a break for Toffoli. The pass a little too far. And way out of the net is Forsberg to knock it away from the former Kings winger. At the near sideboards now. Weinberg couldn't get it. Fiala does. Fiala, Byfield, and Kempe on the ice. It seems like every other shift here in the second period.
1: You're right.
0: And they're playing with a lot of energy.
1: Yeah, that's Byfield. I think he's out there every other shift.
0: 2 minutes to play in the second period. The beat LA chants getting louder as that goal by Kurashev is his sixth of the year from Smith and Celebrini at 17:04. Sharks 3, Kings 2. Ferraro back at his own blue line. Just kept it away from two Kings with a backhand flick. LA gets it back in neutral territory. Fogle down the right across the line. Gets knocked down hard by Ryan Reeves. Fans respond to that. And it's sent back inside the LA zone. And Philip Dano is back there to get it for the Kings. good shift for the fourth line again.
1: Yeah, I don't understand why Fogel's complaining to the referee. You had the puck, you got hit. Stop talking.
0: Good check there on Laferriere by a combination of Gaudette and Ferraro knocking it away. Now Fogel behind the net, spinning on one knee. Throws it around the boards, back to the right point in the Sharks' end. Dumoulin held it in. Knocked it off Fogel's stick into the corner. Little scrum for it there. Delandria working hard for it, can't get it. Now Askarov in front of his goal will sweep it behind his net with a minute remaining in the period. Sharks have got to get out of the zone right now, and they do throw it ahead, but the Kings intercept again. Alex Turcotte tries to get control, but we get a whistle and a stoppage of play with 51.6 seconds left in this second period. It looks like the Kings must have been ahead of the play because they bring the faceoff back. 51.6 seconds to go. Let's see who the Sharks throw out there. Who else? Kurashev, Celebrini, and Smith. They just produced a very brilliant goal to put the Sharks in front, and they're on the ice for the final minute. On defense, it'll be Orlov, along with Liljegren. For the Kings, it's the Turcotte line. Turcotte, Perry, Armia. They dump it into the Sharks' end as they win the draw. But the Sharks pick up. Here's Kurashev on the left wing. Slides it ahead to Celebrini and across the line. Oh, almost made a brilliant move on the defense, and then he lost the puck. Now he gets it back. Celebrini leads left side. Smith shoots high and wide, just barely. Stays in the zone. Sent to Celebrini into the slot. He tried to tip it back to Will Smith. Good defense by Mikey Anderson, though, and the Kings escape. 20 seconds to go in the second period. The Sharks had better get back, and they do. Lifted out by Orlov all the way to the Kings line. Great bounce to Smith. He's across the line. He slides it over, and Kurashev moves in. And I think the defensive player Perry got a little piece of that puck and ended up going wide, and looks like a penalty might be coming up for slashing.
1: Slashing on Perry. What a great job by Will Smith, taking that puck out wide, being patient, and then just floats a beautiful saucer pass that allowed Kurashev to catch up to it and get behind Corey Perry. And he had to slash him to prevent that opportunity.
0: That's why the puck went wide. Again, Perry getting back and getting a piece of it, but he chopped down on him with the stick. So at 19:52 of the second, the Sharks go back on the Power Business Technology power play. San Jose 0-4-2 so far in this game. Wennberg will take the draw up against Kopitar. Kopitar wins it. He almost always does. And it'll be protected there by Edmondson for the final 2 seconds of the period. Maybe a chance for the Sharks as they come up with it, but Wennberg couldn't get it to the net. And so the second period comes to a close. But the fans here at the Shark Tank are awfully excited about the way things have been going. The Sharks have been hanging in there, going ahead. Kings have been pushing back, but the Sharks have not gotten deterred. And Philip Kurashev's goal at 17:04 of the second period, his sixth, from Will Smith and Macklin Celebrini, makes it San Jose 3 and Los Angeles 2 at the end of 2. Your thoughts?
1: Yeah, great response. Obviously, the first 10 minutes of that second period were owned by the Kings. I thought the Sharks responded extremely well, starting with the fourth line, creating some physicality and some zone time. And then that fed the rest of the group, and Macklin Celebrini's line ended up finding a way to contribute as well.
0: We are at the end of the second period. The San Jose Sharks 3, the Los Angeles Kings 2. We want to remind Sharks fans you can experience Shark Pop Anime Night presented by Mauro High, where hockey meets K-pop, J-pop, and more. 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Fans in attendance will receive an anime-style San Jose Sharks poster. Don't miss this exciting game. 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It's the second intermission here, and we'll be back to SAP Center at San Jose right after this on the San Jose Sharks Audio Network. Welcome back to SAP Center at San Jose. The Sharks lead 3-2 on the strength of a goal by Philip Kurashev, his sixth of the season, assisted by Will Smith and Macklin Celebrini at 17:04 of the second period. Shots on goal after two, 17 for San Jose, 21 for the Kings, who outshot the Sharks 12-8 in the middle frame. And a lot of that, Jamal, was in the early portion when the Kings were really dominating.
1: Yeah, the Kings were, you knew they would respond, and they did certainly in the second period. They hemmed the Sharks in, but they weathered the storm. Askarov was really, really good and up to the task, and then they found their legs. And I really have to get a lot of credit to the bottom six for the San Jose Sharks, recognizing what's going on with your group when the momentum is not in your favor. That's one thing. Going out and changing it is another, and that's exactly what the third and fourth line did, in particular the fourth line that's been really good all season long with Ostapchuk coming up and doing a job of being physical and getting in on the forecheck. Ryan Reeves laying out a few bodies as well, and Goudreau. They just complement each other well, and it's nice to see a young player come up and realize that if he plays well, he's going to earn a spot. And for me, the first game was a little bit nerve-wracking, and he was a little bit nervous, I felt. But I think Ostapchuk has been really good the last several games.
0: Yeah, the coaching staff has said he's been paying a lot of attention to details that they've discussed, and that's something that's going to keep him in the NHL because of his size and strength and the package that he has.
1: Yeah, and it's the pace. Can he play with the pace? Answer, check. Yes, he can. Can he be physical and make a difference in that regard? He's showing that he can.
0: Faceoff is dropped. We're underway in the third period. The Sharks lead 3-2. San Jose will begin on the power play for the first minute and a half or so, a little more than that, of the third period, as Corey Perry is back in the penalty box for the slashing call. San Jose has not had much going on the power play tonight. This is their third man advantage chance, and it's brought to you by Power Business Technology, copiers and printers for your office needs. Moving in, Smith trying to set up Eklund on the left side. He tipped the puck, but it went wide of the goal, and the Kings whip it around and clear it the length of the ice.
1: Yeah, the Kings electing to have Byfield take away Celebrini on the kickback. And that decision put the puck in the hands of Klingberg, and that's what they're deciding to do. They're letting Klingberg take the puck up, and that's really disrupting things for the Sharks.
0: Well, down the right side comes Celebrini, and across the LA line, backhands one in deep, and CeCe gets back there, gets body position on William Eklund, and knocked it around to Moore, who clears it for LA. 45 seconds to go in the power play for the Sharks, with Corey Perry in the penalty box for the Kings. Tyler Toffoli has just jumped on. He gets the pass on the right wing and rifles one in. Gaudette turns away from a check. He's trying to go back to the point. He gets it there. Orloff reverses to Gaudette behind the net. He tipped it, kept it going. Streaking in from the point there is Liljegren to keep it in play. We're down to 23 seconds left in the Sharks' power play. As right now along the boards, it's worked loose. But unfortunately, Kurashev threw it back toward the point, but Orloff didn't arrive in time, so it goes all the way back to the Sharks' end. 10 seconds left on the power play. One last rush for the Sharks. Orloff to center ice. Tried to do it himself. Can't get around Laferriere. He is going to eventually poke it back right to Laferriere, and here come the Kings. Moving in. He shoots. That is a great block by Liljegren. The Perry penalty is over. The puck ricocheted back to center ice, and Gaudette grabbed it, crossed the red line, and dumped the rest of the way down. Now the Sharks can get fresh skaters out there. They put out Reeves and Goodrow. Zach Ostapchuk. Moving it up right to left. The Kings on the attack. They dump it into the Sharks' end, but Sam Dickinson and Desharnais knock it down. Desharnais slid one all the way down. That's a misfired pass. Turns into an icing. And not the worst of icings here, because the Sharks are not all that gassed with the guys just on the ice for a few seconds.
1: I like the idea, the decision that he made, which was just to protect his position in a tough spot. It's just inside the blue line. But a little bit of a flipper. The flipper gets it out into the neutral zone, and then you don't. Unfortunately, now you've got Kopitar's line out there against the Sharks' fourth line.
0: Andre Kopitar wins the faceoff for the Kings, or maybe he didn't. Yes, he did. It was a big scrum for it. Kempe gets it, tosses it toward the net. Kopitar, who has a goal today, works hard for it. Can't control it, but it's poked back. Kept in by Movarara. Throws over to Brant Clark. Back to Kempe on the point. Shot blocked. Now Movarara on the point. Shoots one. That's blocked there by Dickinson. And swept out of the zone. Nice effort by Barkley Goodrow to dive to that and get it out. Kings keep the puck, though. That's something that they want to have, is puck possession. Kopitar kicks to Fiala. Moved it up to the Sharks' line, and then he's met there. Nice check. So San Jose will take over. The Kopitar line comes off for the Kings. Klingberg flings it ahead. A little bit too far for anybody to take, and it goes all the way down. Knocked aside there by Forsberg. And a couple of bad ricochets, and the Kings able to push it up to center ice. Fogel shoots it forward. Goes off of a stick at the near boards. Liljegren couldn't make the play there. Goes over to the near side. Kings sweep it back. Kuzmenko to the point. Anderson the shot. That's blocked by Eklund. And Eklund gets the puck, sends to the middle, and here's Wenberg moving it out to Toffoli on the left. He comes up to the LA line on the left wing. Dumps it in deep. Tried to get it to Wenberg in the corner, but a good hustle by Mikey Anderson. Got there first. And the Kings stopped the Sharks' scoring thrust. 16:20 to go in the third period. The score is 3-2, San Jose. Liljegren's got it. Spins it all the way down. Off the stick of Forsberg. Gaudette keeps it in. Backhands around to Colin Graf. This line's been really solid tonight. Ty Dellandrea in forechecking. But will be picked back up by the Kings. Graf pressures. Anderson gets the pass. Moves it ahead. And here's Corey Perry, the 40-year-old. Moves it up to the Sharks' blue line. Dumps in. In front of

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1: That the Sharks should be called for a delay of game over glass. I think that's what they're doing.
2: That's what they're saying. And then I think the Sharks are saying that it was deflected. It is not reviewable, I don't believe.
1: No, I don't believe so.
2: So it's the point is mute. They'll argue it and they'll move on.
1: Now something to look at on the videotape after the game. If you're a referee.
2: That's right.
1: I mean, they look at everything.
2: I think you're right. They will. They'll take a review and self-evaluate if they made a mistake.
1: Right now, the face-off coming up. Left side, the goaltender, Yaroslav Askarov. And he's on the ice again. Byfield, such a strong effort today. Loses the face-off this time. The Sharks start to move it out left to right. Carrying out of the zone, Orloff gets to the red line. Spots Eklund on the ref. Tips one in. Toffoli in forechecking. Eklund gets a piece of it left corner. Work free by the Kings. Good pinch by Orloff to hold on to it. Toffoli drops for Wenberg. Nifty move. Gets it over to Eklund, who spins underneath CeCe. Cuts behind the net. Tries to go to the near side, but hit the side of the goal. Wenberg scoops it up. Moves away from Movarara. Sends it off the left point. Shot by Orloff. Right on. And the save made. Glove skate scoop by Forsberg. And he hangs on.
2: Really smart play by Toffoli. What he did there, he kind of just stood in the way of the check of Wenberg. And when Wenberg turned out of the corner, his defender ran right into Toffoli. Just a smart play. Subtle, but smart play to create some space for his linemate.
1: Kind of variation of the old Dallas Drake play where he would skate behind the player who would turn around and run right into him.
2: Yeah, I was around for a lot of those.
1: Off the draw. Sharks dump it in deep behind the LA net. Oh boy, that's a good check by Andre Kopitar to stop what could have been a centering attempt by Macklin Celebrini. Kopitar has played a strong game tonight. He has a goal. He's won his good share of faceoffs as well. Kings dump into the Sharks zone. San Jose 3, LA 2. Smith sends to the middle. Here's Celebrini. Lost it on the check to Kopitar. And the Kings will take over with Moore sending it off the right boards and into the bench area. I think it hit the curved glass side of the bench and bounced back out, so they blow the play dead. And they will drop it at the red line.
2: You're seeing a little bit of frustration from Macklin Celebrini, but when you're playing against guys like Kopitar who are long, who understand how to be on the correct side of the play always, they make you go through them. And so you got to just keep pushing, keep using your speed, getting pucks behind LA because they play such a structured game.
1: Off the faceoff, Kings move back into their own territory. Edmondson behind the net, watched by a forechecking Graf. Worked it around him, put it off a skate. Back in the neutral zone, but the Sharks stop it. It'll be dumped back in by Desharnais. Edmondson far side, tried to lift it out. Good keep in for a second by Dickinson, but the Kings did poke it back out. And that's nice support by Gaudette to stop that and dump it back in deep. Here come the Kings, moving right to left at center. Clark bumped by Gaudette, got to the red line though and shoots one in. Desharnais flicks it around the near corner. Leferrier in there for the Kings, works it free. Get it over to the near side, and Dano put it back, but a shot by Anderson hit a stick and went wide. What's Delandrie going to do with it? Banked it forward, got it out. Grabbed by Gaudette, sweeps it down the ice. That'll be short of icing, so the Sharks get the complete line change with 13:45 remaining in the game. And the score, the Sharks 3 and the Kings 2. In the neutral zone, Fiala is back on the ice with Byfield and Kempe. There's Byfield down the right. Twisting, throwing it to the middle, across to Fiala. He tried the shot. Liljegren influenced it just enough for the puck to be put wide. Askarov's out of his goal. Spins to Liljegren near side. Tried to get it through Kempe, couldn't do it. Chance now Fiala to Kempe, driving toward the net with Liljegren. His stick on him, that allowed the puck to roll into Askarov. Good defense there by Liljegren on the play as we get the stoppage with 6:40 gone by in the third.
2: Yeah, playing a little bit of fire, in my opinion, having the fourth line. They've been good, but not too many times you want them out there against the Byfield line. They're able to defend well and get the whistle. But I think they're playing with fire at home with that matchup.
1: 3-2 the score. 13:20 to play. We'll be right back on the San Jose Sharks Audio Network.
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1: I'm Dan Rusinowski along with Jamal Mayers. Sharks 3, Kings 2. Plenty of time left in this one, though. 13-10 left, third period. Right now, puck is at the Sharks' blue line, and Byfield moves in. We get an offside call against the Kings. 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The Ottawa Senators are in town. 4 o'clock game, Bay Area time, perfect for the family.
2: Oh, that's a great time. Those are always the best to have the kids come to the game.
1: Off the faceoff here. Sharks trying to get the zone entry, but they would have been offside, so they let the puck go. Tyler Toffoli just wisely let the play continue. But here come the Kings down the right side, moving in. Brant Clark trying to go for the net. Nets off the moorings in a collision in front as Askarov made the stop. That was Tim Liljegren who knocked what looks to be Byfield into the goal. Of course, that's going to get some attention from the Los Angeles Kings players as Byfield gets back to his feet and looks right at referee Francis Chiron and says, well, and Chiron looks like he's saying nothing.
2: And what I like about it, the faceoff's outside. That's what he's indicating, and I think Byfield wasn't happy about that. He believed he was pushed in, but referee felt otherwise, and now faceoff just outside the zone.
1: Yeah, Byfield was coming toward the front of the net. And it was really more of an accidental thing that Kempe kind of ran into one of the Sharks, and that's where the contact happened, and Byfield ended up just sort of sliding into the back of the goal, knocking the net off the moorings in the process. I think it's a right call.
2: Absolutely.
1: Faceoff outside the zone after that right call. Laferriere will step in for the Kings to take this draw, but he loses it to Zach Ostapchuk. Here comes San Jose. Carrying up to the blue line, red line that is. Desharnais shoots one in, Reeves in for a good hit. But the Kings pick it up and they skate it out. Desharnais better hustle back. Here's Laferriere down the left wing side, makes the move on Dickinson, cuts back behind the San Jose net, throws it back to Ceci, who winds up and shoots. Didn't get all of it, went wide. Weird bounce and a rebound. Down went Perry. That brings a delightful roar from the crowd. And Askarov will turn it away from his own net. And the Sharks able to lift one out. They will get a line change quickly.
2: A real smart play by Reeves as he got Perry looking for that puck. Knocks him down.
1: Overara sends a long diagonal pass to the right side of the Sharks end, but it's off a stick. No icing. And it's swung around and Celebrini will slide it out. On the right wing side, Kurashev, who has a goal tonight, is able to tip one into the offensive zone. Around the near sideboards, Celebrini trying to set up to Will Smith. Intercepted by Moore, and he headmans it out to Kopitar. Here come the Kings. Kopitar to the Sharks' line. Hit hard there by Ferraro. Ferraro lost his helmet on the play. He's going to try to put it back on, and he does, so he can stay in the fray. It's inside the Kings' zone after that. Ferraro backskating now with his helmet back on. Kuzmenko tosses to Anderson. Now it's on the right. Here comes Moore. The shot on goal from long distance. Handled pretty easily by Askarov. And play is called with 8:32 gone by in the third. The Sharks leading 3-2. 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Pick three or more games and purchase a flex plan. 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Philip Dano has not scored a goal since he played against San Jose in March of this year. That's 28 games ago. He had a couple of chances earlier, but so far has yet to bang it in. Not even a shot on goal, just two attempts. One was blocked and one missed. He's thrown out of the circle. Laferriere steps in. Fogle will tip it back to the point men. And it's Edmondson near side, sending it toward the net, blocked by Colin Graff. Now along the near boards, work free. Graff poked at it, got it over to Gaudette, and he's out of the zone. He's got Delandria racing for it, dumps in from the right corner. Delandria gets to it first, skates to the left wing corner, almost ran into the referee on the play, but digs it free. Gaudette getting a piece of it, losing control, and Fogle gives to Clark. The Kings are out to center. Pass on the right to an open Laferriere. Across the line, little bounce play off the boards. Here comes Fogle moving in, shooting a dangerous chance wide of the goal, and it ricochets all the way back to the Kings zone. those are moments, Jamal, that to get a coach to lose some hair.
2: Yeah, the Kings are really efficient in their entries and using the wide ice to get to the get possession back from the puck.
1: Play behind the Sharks net. Byfield centers it out in front. Kempe had a chance, didn't get all of it. Kept in. Kings have it. Moberara on the point. Shoots off the goalpost. That had Askarov beaten to the short side. San Jose's got to scramble to get it out of the zone. And they do. 2-on-1 development. Moving up the right side. It's Eklund across the line holding it. Trying the shot. And the man back. Moberara sliding down to the ice. And a human Zamboni move. Blocked that play. Gets up to his feet. And headmans it out for the Kings. Down the left wing side, it's Byfield into the Sharks zone. Losing on the check, and again, things are opening up. Here's Will Smith moving left to right. Across the line on the left wing, pivots, holds the puck, sends it across the rink, deflected. Klingberg grabs it, feeds down low into the corner, twisting. Eklund centering for Celebrini, but the puck went off the stick and went wide. Smith chips to Celebrini in the left corner. Oh, a centering attempt. What an idea. Smith was heading for the goal, but the Kings deflected it. Celebrini keeps in to Smith on the right wing. Smith between the legs. Shot save made by Forsberg. Nets off the moorings in a big collision with Kurashev and play called. And now we've got Edmondson without a helmet on as it was knocked off in the collision. And a harmonic convergence off to the right side of the LA goal. As Turcotte is involved with a little brouhaha going on with Mario Ferraro. They're going to get separated by the linesman as they appear to want to go a little bit further. And Ferraro standing up for his teammates there, finally getting separated by the linesman.
2: This is a really good response by the San Jose Sharks. And Will Smith gets that pass and goes between his own legs, tries to go upstairs. Forsberg holds the fort.
3: 2 minutes each, roughing.
2: We'll play 4-on-4.
1: We will take a break now. 4-on-4 coming up. It's a 3-2 Sharks lead with 9:34 to play in the third. 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By the way, our next exciting broadcast will be on Saturday, the day before that game. And we're on the air at a special 3:30 broadcast time as the Sharks take on the Ottawa Senators. Senators are missing Brady Tkachuk, but they're a pretty good team. Made the playoffs last year, and they're starting to make a little bit more noise in the Eastern Conference. What do you think?
2: Yeah, they have a really young team and a team that is, looking to take some strides and get back to the playoffs once again this year.
1: Faceoff drop. Sharks 3, Kings 2. Dual penalties on Ferraro and Turcotte for roughing. So we have 4-on-4. Here comes Kopitar. Down the left across the line. Tried the shot. Knocked wide by Liljegren. Sharks pick it up. It's headman. Grabbing it, Celebrini. Oh, boy, he gets throttled by Anderson along the boards, but it looks like he shrugged it off okay. He's making his way back onto the left side, and is he going to take a seat? Nope, he's going to stay out there. A steal now by Moore. Near side feet, Sharks zone. 4-on-4 for another minute 25 is Dumoulin on the point. Skates down the left boards, puts on the brakes, drops back, almost ran out of room, gave it away to Liljegren. And now the play is coming out of the zone, and Liljegren and Will Smith go to work. Smith at center ice. Couldn't dump it in because of good coverage along the boards by the Kings, so he just drops it back. And boy, that hit by Anderson against Celebrini was enough to bring everybody to a gasp in this building.
2: Yeah, now Liljegren should have put that puck off the boards the second attempt. I think Celebrini wanted him just to put it to an area for him.
1: They'll talk about it when they get back to the bench. Right now, Kings on the attack. Byfield into the Sharks zone. Drops it back. Kempe shoots. Save made. There's a rebound there. But it's grabbed by the Sharks quickly by Orloff, and he's got some room to skate out. He's up the right to center. Veers to his left across the LA line. Cuts to the left wing boards. Guns it around to the near side. And the Sharks hang out of it there. Eklund tries to get away from Kempe, and he does, but he loses control of the puck. Kings tip it back to the neutral zone, and there's Byfield checked by Wenberg. Good job by Wenberg to chip it back. Sharks need a line change. Uh-oh, penalty coming up against San Jose on that exchange. So the extra attacker is coming on for Los Angeles now. Let's see what Kempe can do. Throws it on the right wing side. Dumped in there into the zone, but the Kings look like they must have been ahead of the play. A two-minute holding penalty is going to be issued here. And so the Kings will have the power play at 12:19 of the third period. This will be their fourth man advantage of the game. And heading to the box for the San Jose Sharks is the aforementioned Alex Wenberg, who did a little bit of that holding and thought he could get away with it.
2: This is where I have an issue. Is Wenberg is not holding. It's actually Byfield holding.
1: He's reacting to Byfield.
2: Byfield feels him get his arm in there, and he hooks his arm around Wenberg's arm and keeps his arm there. Like, it's infuriating to me that the referees, in some instances, don't have a feel for what the offensive player is doing. It's happened before to Gaudreau. It's happened to Dellandrea. And it just happened again to Wenberg.
1: 7 seconds left in the 4-on-4, so both Turcotte for the Kings and Ferraro for the Sharks are on their feet in the respective penalty boxes. Ferraro was gesturing to the Sharks bench to get some direction as to where they want him once the penalty is over. Off the draw, final seconds of 4-on-4. Kempe to the right. Here comes the shot by Fiala. Broke his stick and went wide. Penalty is over. Kicked at by Desharnais. Couldn't get it. Kopitar sweeps it behind the San Jose net. But there's Ferraro back into the fray. And he spins it off the boards. And will it come out of the zone? Not quite. But Graf, second chance, does clear it out. Line change quickly for San Jose. 7:15 remaining in the third. Here's Kopitar across the line on the left wing. Exchanges passes. Kings have the power play now for a minute and a half. As Kuzmenko will exchange now on the point. Gets it back from the left side there from Kempe. Feeds into the left corner. There's Corey Perry. Back to Kuzmenko. Now to Kempe. Chips it off of the corner boards. Fiala grabs it. Skates up the boards. Drops it back for Kopitar. He's got some room. He centers in front. There's Kempe's drive. That might have gone off the left post and ricocheted wide with Askarov coming out to cut down the angle. Kept in. Kuzmenko holding it. Back to the point. Again, the Kings. Fiala, far side. Kempe, shot. Save. Rebound. Poked to the corner by the Sharks. But the Kings are there. They center. Kuzmenko in front. A backhand chance twice by Corey Perry. Stopped twice by Askarov. And Gaudreau clears it all the way down.
2: Great collapse by Gaudreau to help out the D-net front. And they do a tremendous job, especially in front of the net. Desharnais holding.
1: There's a steal. Dellandrea has a breakaway. He moves in. He waits. He digs. He shoots. Save made by Forsberg with 6:08 to play. Oh, so close for Dellandrea, who has a goal and an assist in this game, and he's played a strong contest. 5:57 to play in the third. Power play continues. 15 seconds left in the man advantage for the Kings. Shot by Clark. Up in the air. And it winds up in the netting. We get a whistle with 11 seconds to go on that Wenberg penalty.
2: And a good stick once again by Colin Graf, who's taken a great amount of pride in killing penalties this season. And it's kind of funny talking to him. He said he never really killed penalties until coming here to the National Hockey League. And so he's learned very quickly with such a good stick and positioning and having that offensive background, understanding what to take away.
1: Puck drop. Right side of Askarov. Kings have it. They're poking it toward the goal from behind the net. Moore got a piece of it. I think Askarov turned it aside. Penalty is over. Back to even strength as Wenberg's back out there. It's centered in front. Dano had a chance to poke it home, but he knocked it wide. And the Sharks able to clear it out. Eklund reaching for it. Can't get it. Philip Dano at center ice. Flips near boards to Moore. Cuts to the middle of the surface, but a great back check by Dellandrea. Intercepts. He carries it up to the red line, shoots it all the way down, and goes off on another change.
2: Another great shift by Dellandrea. Great kill, great opportunity. I know he's upset he didn't score on the breakaway, but he's had a heck of a game.
1: He's got a goal, and he's got an assist already, and he's done a great job penalty killing, working hard on the faceoffs. And right now, the Sharks poking it out of the zone. Will Smith is ahead of the play here as Kurashev chipped it across the line as he was hauled down by CeCe. Crowd didn't like that. Here comes LeFerrier the other way. 4:50 to play, third period. Sharks 3, Kings 2. San Jose whips a pass with a backhand play to the left. Celebrini got it over to Dickinson. He stick handles across the line, tried to send to the middle. It got deflected into the right corner. Smith reaching for it. LeFerrier gets to it first. Nice keep in by Wenberg. Now it's Kurashev doing some fancy footwork. Gets it back. Wenberg, the shot, and the stick save made with a stop check in front looking for a rebound, but it was controlled well by Forsberg. Cleared back to center ice by L.A. LaFerriere shoots one in. 4:19 to play. A lot of time left. Sharks have a single one-goal lead. Landry is back on the ice. He dumps in. Now it's Goodrow in the offensive zone. Spins it around to the point. Liljegren lets the shot go. It's blocked, and Liljegren steps in front of the headman pass that was intended from Kopitar for Fiala. Behind the Kings net. LA's got it. They're going to start taking more chances here. Clark bounces it out. Here's Kopitar moving right to left and across the San Jose line. Makes the move on the defense. Tried the one-handed play. Reaching out. Askarov got a piece of it with a stick. It's back to the point. Perry feeds left. Here's Clark holding it. Stick handling. Top of the left circle. Drops it back for Kempe. Slides it back to Brandt Clark on the right circle. Holds it. Toe drags. Shoots wide. Poked to the slot by Perry. Knocked away by San Jose. Great job by the Sharks. Barkley Goodrow to knock it aside. San Jose's trying to get it out of the zone. They have to try to do it here. They have to get it out of the zone, and they finally lift it over the forecheckers and get it back to the Kings line for a quick change. 3:20, third period. That's how much time is left. The Sharks have a 3-2 lead. They're being outshot by the Kings, 33-22. Again, the beat LA chance inspiring the men in teal. A very special night here as Joe Thornton honored before the game for his Hockey Hall of Fame induction. Andrei Kopitar also respectfully celebrated. He scored a goal tonight as he played his 50th game at SAP Center, more than anybody except for Shane Doan. Edmondson should have been called for a penalty there against Toffoli knocking him down, but it's not going to get called. 2:43 to go, third period. Spun around, Mikey Anderson checked by Celebrini. They had contact earlier. And now it's picked back up by Dan O. And he will start to move it out as the Sharks look to change. A long pass, Kuzmenko got just enough of it to keep it in play. He moves it across the Sharks' line. Twists on Wenberg, who stays with him. Kuzmenko in traffic. Almost lost it to Celebrini, but kept it. Led it back to the point. Here comes Edmondson for a shot. Blocked by Graf. Held in. Byfield tries the shot. Blocked again. Rebound. Klingberg couldn't get it. Poked forward. Can the Sharks knock it out? Kurashev couldn't do it. It's taken back now. Byfield to Clark. There goes the goaltender. Extra attacker on. Great save by Askarov off Kempe's one-time shot from 40 feet out. And Askarov has lost his goalie mask. So we get the automatic whistle as no Gump Worsley's allowed in the game anymore.
2: Well, that's good defending. Good hard plays made. Kurashev's had a heck of a game himself. A really good job by Ferraro. Eating pucks, putting them to the corner, and getting the whistle.
1: Breaking the action. 2:01 to play in the third. This broadcast is coming to you from SAP Center at San Jose with the score. The San Jose Sharks 3, the Los Angeles Kings 2. This is the San Jose Sharks Audio Network. Here's your chance to own historic jumbo memorabilia. Signed Joe Thornton home and away jerseys from number 19's jersey retirement night on November 23rd, 24 are now up for auction. Don't miss out on these special items signed by the Sharks legend. Put in your bid before the auction ends. The auction will end at 12 p.m. PST tomorrow. 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Face off left side of Yaroslav Askarov. Andrei Kopitar. Strong effort again in his final regular season game in his career at SAP Center. The 50th time he has skated on the ice here. He's got a goal today. He is number two all-time in the history of all Sharks opponents as he passed Joe Sakic into second place, behind Teemu Selänne with his 76th career point against the Sharks tonight. What a career. Off the faceoff, Ferraro tried to send it out, couldn't do it. Clark kept it in. Kempe back to Clark. Moves to his left, throws to his right. There's Kopitar. Extra man on as the goaltender is on the bench for the Kings in the final minute, 48. Sharks 3, Kings 2. Clark sends it off of the skates and shin pad of Kempe. Batted down. Kempe couldn't get it out. Perry's got it in the left corner. Corey Perry, always dangerous, tries to center, blocked by Ferraro. Fiala sends it back, too bad, off of Kopitar's stick, and it comes back to center. Still a lot of time left, minute 28 to go. Extra skater is on for the Kings with the Sharks on top, 3-2. Dumped in, Kopitar, left wing side, slides behind the net. Byfield let it go to the corner. Fiala puts it back to Clark, now to Kempe, left point, back to Clark on the right side. Down low to Kopitar, he'll exchange now with Fiala. Fiala on the right point, goes left side to Clark. Kopitar's open on the circle. He's going to get it as Fiala fanned on the puck. Nice little saucer pass by Kopitar. Back to the point, they score! It's fed in front. Fiala sent Kopitar's saucer pass to traffic in front, and it deflected right to Kempe, and Kempe tips it in around Askarov. This game is tied up with 58.3 seconds to go.
2: Really hard to defend a 6-5 situation for over a minute and a half. There really wasn't an opportunity to pressure, but I say whenever those pucks are along the wall, like, it's hard because they're so gifted offensively that it's only a matter of time before they're going to get an opportunity to get an unfortunate bounce. It bounces right to Kempe, and he's not missing there.
1: So the time of this goal, 19 minutes, 1 second. Adrian Kempe getting it. Should be Fiala and Kopitar on the assists, assuming that they award that properly. For Adrian Kempe, that is his 7th goal of the season. And it's a big one. Ties the game 3-3. So now the goaltenders are back in the net. Forsberg back in goal to our right. Off the faceoff. Turnover almost there. Nice push by the Sharks. Orlov to get it back down the ice. No icing on the play. And out of his net, Forsberg flips it up the boards. And Fogle chips it in. 40 seconds remaining in regulation. Oh no, Orlov just fell down. Stolen by LeBarrier. Tries to center in front. Celebrini, great defensive play. Protected the puck. Dished behind the goal line. But there's Dano. He's checked hard into the boards. Kind of from behind there by Liljegren. As there's a big scrum forward back behind the San Jose net. Everybody's battling. The Sharks understand what's at stake. Celebrini's right in there. Worked it free. Kept in by Edmondson. 18 seconds left. To the slot. Here's a chance. And Dano, the shot on goal. That's a big save by Askarov. Cleared back out by Eklund. Just batted one forward. Would have been a hand pass, but nobody touched it for San Jose. And the Sharks get one last change with 5 seconds left in regulation. And that'll be it. The Sharks back in their own zone. Hold it. And time expires. So the LA Kings come up big with 58.5 seconds remaining in the game to tie the contest with the extra attacker on. Adrian Kempe getting his 7th goal of the season from Fiala and Kopitar. We are headed to overtime. Back in a moment on the San Jose Sharks Audio Network. The clock is set for 5 minutes. We have 3 skaters on the ice for both the San Jose Sharks and the Los Angeles Kings, and we are headed once again to overtime. I'm Dan Rusinowski along with Jamal Mayers. It has been a topsy-turvy kind of a game. San Jose Sharks led 1-0 on their first shot of the game. Kings tied it. Sharks led 2-1 and then 3-2, but the Kings have kept fighting back as they are finishing up a 6-game road trip trying to get a victory in their last one. San Jose starts with Wennberg, Eklund, and Liljegren, the trio that were on the ice for over 3 minutes in Minnesota.
2: That's right.
1: Kings have Byfield, you'd expect that. Kempe, you'd expect that. Brant Clark, a very energetic young offensive defenseman out there. Puck is dropped and we're underway in overtime. Eklund angles it forward, gets it away from Kempe, stick handles into the zone, cuts back behind the LA net. He skates over to the right wing half boards and just throws it back to center ice for a back skating Liljegren, who moves away from the Kings' forecheck of Byfield. Liljegren cut behind his net, exchanges there with Eklund, fakes the handoff, moves off to the right side, sends it off the left boards, handled by Wennberg, and he moves it up to his own blue line and drops for Liljegren. Back to Wennberg on the right, hustles to it on the right boards, skates away from it, turns it back to Liljegren, who back skates away from Byfield and moves behind his own net again. San Jose Sharks in overtime this season are 5-2-1, a record of 2-2 in OT with a shootout loss at SAP Center. Here's Eklund to center, moving down the right, across the LA line, stops. He's being checked. He holds it. He moves away there from the check of Clark, and he's back at center ice, and the Sharks are going to need to change here pretty soon. Orlov's on the ice now. Wennberg just dropped off. Celebrini is on the ice surface. Macklin with the puck goes to Will Smith off the left boards. Turns away from Clark at the red line, moves behind the red line, cuts back to his own blue line, pivots, and spots Orlov on the left. Orlov cycles to the middle with Byfield out there. Now Byfield's got to get off the ice. Can the Sharks take advantage? Orlov headbands to Celebrini across the line, back to Orlov. He makes a stick handling move and cuts in deep to the corner. He stops. He's body checked by LaFerriere. Poked away there by Kempe. And a loose play comes around the backside of the net. Clark protects it from Celebrini. Now LaFerriere checked by Celebrini, who steals it. Oh, he tried to center it to Will Smith, and they just missed negotiating contact. Otherwise, Smith would have been wide open all alone in front of Forsberg. Instead, here comes Fiala to center. Veering to his right across the San Jose line. The drop for LaFerriere. He cuts down low into the corner, moves back behind the Sharks' net, flips it back to Mikey Anderson, and he'll just back skate out of the zone and keep control of the play. 2:55 left in overtime. The Sharks 3, the Kings 3. Here comes Los Angeles. Skating left to right, led by LaFerriere, gains the offensive zone, cycles it, puts it off the stick of Mikey Anderson. Will Smith looks like he's almost out of gas here. He's going to have to try to make the play defensively as Fiala takes in the left circle, checked by Wenberg. Wenberg staying with him. What a job by Wenberg, slowing it down at least. But an exchange of passes, Fiala gets it back. Checked by Smith, knocked away, and grabbed there by Kurashev, who will cycle back into his own zone, and the Sharks can change. Will Smith dead tired there at the end. Wenberg starts to move it out. He's got energy. He will drop it off to the near sideboards. Almost gave it away there to Moore, but the Sharks' Kurashev will finally pick it up. That was close.
2: Yeah, really good job by Kurashev.
1: Now here comes Graf. Chris crosses with Kurashev. On the right, Kurashev heading to the bench, so Graf will pivot and back skate to his own territory as the fresh skaters come on. Less than 2 minutes left in overtime. Who's out there? It's Celebrini. He's to set. He's down the left hand side. He's across the line. He shoots one. Club save made there by Forsberg. And Forsberg will hang on with Colin Graf right in his eyes there at the edge of the goalie crease. And that's exactly where you want him to be.
2: Yeah, really good job on the entry by Celebrini. Coming with some pace, changing his speed. He eludes the stick check of the defender, Edmondson. And Forsberg has to be sharp and flashes the leather with the glove to get the whistle.
1: Okay, now to 1:48 left in overtime.
2: It's the Sharks electing to go with three forwards.
1: Yep. They got Celebrini out there. They got Wenberg on the ice, and they got Toffoli. Celebrini has it. Back to Toffoli. Stops in the slot. Holds it. Back skates. Nowhere to go with Kempe defending. So Tyler Toffoli will go back to the red line. Hand off to Celebrini, and he takes off across the line. Little drop pass for Toffoli. Kempe defending, knocking Toffoli down off the puck. Here's a break for LA, 3-on-2. Kempe leading the way in. Drop pass, Byfield walking in, shoots, blocked by Wenberg. He pokes it out of the zone. It's a breakaway for Tyler Toffoli. The former King coming in, waiting, digging, shooting, save, and it's knocked through and wide. Rebound coming right back the other way. Here comes Kuzmenko down the left side. He's dangerous in overtime. He cuts back behind the Sharks' net. Loses on the check to Celebrini. Wenberg coming over to get a piece of the puck. Now Toffoli's got it. Headman for Celebrini. He's got a angle in. He moves. He waits. He shoots. Save by Forsberg. Minute left in overtime. Kempe and Celebrini get together. They battle for it. Kempe wins the puck. Here come the Kings. Final minute of OT. LaFerriere across the line. Lead pass, and it's just beyond the reach of Fiala, and the Sharks will regain. Moving up the ice, it's Will Smith with speed. Down the right, across the line. Drop pass Orloff. Moving in, shooting the puck wide of the goal. Will Smith gets the rebound and back skates the center ice. 35 seconds left in overtime. Here comes Orloff across the line. Turns away from the check of LaFerriere. Stays in the zone. Drops it over near side to William Eklund, who cycles it over to the right side. Stick handles, moves in. Deke shoots just wide of the net. Oh, man, what a play by Eklund, and he just missed the goal. Down to 18 seconds left in overtime. Time for the Kings to try for their victory. They come across the line. LaFerriere making the move. Checked by Smith. Move behind the net. It's blocked. Racing forward Eklund. Could be a 2-on-1. Now it's 2-on-2. Here's Eklund across the line. 5 seconds left in overtime. He's got to shoot it. He fires the puck. It's blocked by Clark. And we are going to get a shootout. Overtime comes to an end in exciting fashion here at SAP Center at San Jose. And now we're going to get a Hollywood finish between the Sharks and the LA Kings.
2: No one is sitting down. This was, the last 3 minutes were just frantic, opportunity after opportunity, a great chance. And I get it. You don't want to stop in front of the net on that breakaway by Toffoli. But Celebrini kind of had to circle out of there just in case there was a pop puck out to get back defensively. And unfortunately, the Sharks are unable to cash in, but they had the majority of the chances. I would count it maybe 4-2 in chances there in the overtime.
1: So many, so close. William Eklund just putting it wide. That was probably the best chance.
2: Oh, yeah, that and the breakaway.
1: And the breakaway for Toffoli.
2: I mean, I loved how Eklund held on to that puck on his backhand as he approached the goalie, pulled it to his forehand, and just missed his shot.
1: Well, now we're down to the shootout. The Sharks and the Los Angeles Kings in shootout situation. This will be the second shootout game for the Sharks this year, both here at the Tank. They lost 3-2 at the hands of the Red Wings in a four-round shootout on November the 2nd. Now they change the goalie ends, and the Sharks will shoot first. Philip Kurashev will start. He moves in from center. He stick handles. He deeks. He shoots. He scores! Great shot. Ripped the wrist shot. A forehand up top.
2: Ho, ho, ho! No question about it. I love how he comes in on an angle. Shows the puck from the hash mark. Let's the goaltender make his decision. Forsberg goes down and he roofs it over the glove.
1: LA begins with Trevor Moore. Trevor Moore, the Denver Pioneer, moves into the Shark zone. Stick handles. Deke shoots. Save made by Askarov. Tried to sneak it through the legs. That wasn't going to work.
2: No, Askarov wasn't having any of it. Stood his ground and made a tremendous save.
1: Second shot for San Jose in the shootout. It's Macklin Celebrini. Celebrini has one shootout attempt this year. He did not score against Detroit. Here he comes from center ice. Sharks lead 1-0. This is their second attempt. Celebrini weaving in from the right side. Stick handles. Wait, shoots. Tried the backhand. Save made by Forsberg. Good idea. But Forsberg was equal to the task. Okay. Second chance for LA coming up here. It'll be Adrian Kempe. He scored that big goal with less than a minute remaining in regulation with the extra attack around to force overtime. And he has a chance to get LA even in this shootout. Askarov waiting. Signal from the official. Kempe takes off. He veers to his left to the left wing boards. Moves into the left circle. Waits. Deeks. Oh, what a great poke check. The old Johnny Bauer play for Yaroslav Askarov. No goal for Kempe.
2: I love it. Aggressive. The aggressive poke check works. Once in a while, you pull it out. Adrian Kempe coming in with a lot of speed here. And just a great job.
1: And now Will Smith can clinch a victory for the Sharks if he can score. Smith is 0-1 in the shootout so far this year. He's got the opportunity. Here he comes. Will Smith stick handles with speed across the line into the left circle. Wade shoots. That's a save. Getting a piece of it. Forsberg put it up high and wide. So now the pressure's on Yaroslav Askarov, because if he can make the save here, the Sharks win. If Corey Perry can score, the shootout will continue. And you can see here the reaction from the crowd to Corey Perry's name being announced. Here comes Perry, age 40. So many pressure-filled moments in his career. Moves into the Shark zone. Wait, shoots. He didn't get there. Wide of the net, and Yaroslav Askarov celebrates with a fist pump with his stick side, and the Sharks celebrate the victory against the Los Angeles Kings. An enthusiastic team hug just inside the Sharks blue line. The final score in the shootout will be the Sharks 4 and the Kings 3.
2: Well, that's a heck of a resilient effort by the San Jose Sharks, finding a way to come up with a victory against a team pushing back late in the LA Kings. And I'll tell you, Askarov has found his game, and it's been really impressive watching this young man becoming the go-to guy for the San Jose Sharks.
1: Meanwhile, Andre Kopitar, for the last time in the regular season in his National Hockey League career, skates off the ice at SAP Center. He's only the second player in history of Sharks opponents to play 50 games against San Jose. He wound up with 1 goal and 1 assist tonight. And so, on the road at the Shark Tank, Kopitar finishes his career with 16 goals, 23 assists, and 39 points, which puts him into a tie with Paul Kariya for third place all time on the scoring list of Sharks opponents against San Jose.
2: But he didn't win the win.
1: Nope. So it's perfect for Sharks fans. They can respect what he did.
2: That's right.
1: And they can celebrate the victory, which they do with SJ Sharkey right now. That's a big win for the Sharks.
2: Absolutely.
1: They now are 2-0 on this homestand. They are 10-8-3 for 23 points. 2 points behind the Kings, who pick up 1 point for losing in the shootout. LA falls back to 10-6-5. They got 25 points on the year. But the Sharks take a step closer to LA and the rest of the teams in the Western Conference. Once again, the final score after the shootout. The Sharks 4, the Kings 3. We've got more coming up on the San Jose Sharks Audio Network.
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1: A bit of history and a lot of drama. Final score after the shootout. The San Jose Sharks 4 and the Los Angeles Kings 3. This game was a seesaw teeter-totter battle from the moment that Joe Thornton walked out to center ice and dropped the ceremonial puck between his housemate, Macklin Celebrini, and his longtime rival, Anze Kopitar. Kopitar played in his final game in the regular season in his career in the Shark Tank, his 50th game at SAP Center, had one goal and one assist. Celebrini ended up with the big assist, and the San Jose Sharks got a game-deciding goal in the shootout from Philip Kurashev, who also scored an absolutely brilliant goal in the second period. And all in all, the feeling is a good one, as the Sharks are now 2-0 on their homestand with Ottawa and Boston coming in on Saturday and Sunday.
2: Yeah, a really good response once again by this group, and continuing to take steps forward. And even though the Kings tied it up late, they dominated the overtime and they managed to get the second point in the shootout. No thanks in part to, obviously, Askarov, who was tremendous stopping all the shooters.
4: Sharks Extra continues live on the San Jose Sharks Audio Network.
1: I'm Dan Rusinowski, along with Jamal Mayers, back at SAP Center in San Jose. Final score after the shootout, the San Jose Sharks 4 and the Los Angeles Kings 3. It's time for the Sharks Instant Replay in front of a crowd of 16,387 screaming fans at SAP Center in San Jose. The final score is the Sharks 4, the Kings 3 in the shootout, and here is how it happened. San Jose wanted to get off to a good start, and get off to a good start they did, as their very first shot on goal was in the back of the Kings' net. Edmondson knocks one down at the Sharks' blue line and backhands in deep, and there's Askarov taking a stroll, stopping it behind his net, whipping it around the boards, but it's off the stick of Graf. He did poke it out to center. 3-on-2 developing for the Sharks. It's Dellandrea now in, and the score! Gaudette gets the drop pass from Dellandrea and beats Forsberg. The San Jose Sharks, 2 minutes and 33 seconds into the first period, have taken the 1-0 lead. What a shot by Gaudette, his fifth goal of the season. You see the opportunity, you take it. I want to start with Colin Graf's little tick. You know, when you're going to lose the puck, you bobble a little bit, you get a little piece of it, and you get something like that that happens. It's a reminder that you have to really just stick to the play and never let it go.
2: Yeah, I think that's exactly what you've got to do as a, you know, third and fourth liner kind of player. And I think that, you know, bringing energy, bringing the intensity, bringing, you know, chipping in offensively is something that they certainly take pride in, and it was nice to see them get rewarded.
1: Adam Gaudette, his fifth goal of the season on the first shot on goal of the game for the Sharks, came at 2:33 of the first. Ty Dellandrea and Colin Graf assisted. It was the Sharks 1 and the Kings nothing. Yaroslav Askarov, as has been the case most of this season, was called upon to make some pretty big saves. And during a shorthanded situation for the Kings, he was called upon again against Kevin Fiala. And they throw it around in front. Great save by Askarov on a tic-tac but no-toe play. Fiala was by himself on the right, ripped the shot from 3 feet in front, and Askarov made the save.
5: That was a really tough save to make because the Kings moved the puck really well on the power play and in the shorthanded situation. And as it turned out, LA would tie the game at 16-04 with that very same shorthanded scenario. Here's Settebrini with some room. Across the line, tried to slip it by, but Yoel Armia steals it. He skates away from Settebrini. A breakaway, shorthanded. He shoots, and he scores! Yoel Armia stole the puck from Macmen Settebrini and put the afterburners on, breaking down the left wing, cutting to the middle, and beating goaltender Askarov to tie the game 1-1 with a shorthanded goal. The fourth shorthanded goal the Kings have scored this season, and the third one the Sharks have given up. And the second shorthanded goal that Armia has scored this year for LA. They're among the best in the NHL at scoring when down a man. And right there, the first sign that the LA Kings were never going to go away tonight.
2: Yeah, it was just a miscommunication at the blue line and unfortunately a turnover that led to a really good play by Armia, who was getting chased as he was in on that breakaway, and a really, really good shot over the shoulder of Askarov. And sometimes those things happen, and unfortunately, but the Sharks kept pushing.
5: One thing that coaches always tell players is you skate as hard as you can until you hear the whistle. And if you don't hear the whistle, you keep skating. In the final minute of the period, that was a bit of advice that Ty Dellandrea and Colin Graf definitely took as they combined with Dmitry Orlov to put the Sharks in front. Graf moves back in, down the right boards, cuts into the circle. He moves back behind the Kings' net. He holds the puck. He stick handles. He shoots in front. Score! Colin Graf had men in front. Sure, if it was deflected, but Graf did the smart thing, skated behind the goal line, moved into the left wing circle, and just fired it toward the chaos in front of Forsberg. And with 9.9 seconds to go in the first period, the Sharks suddenly lead it 2-1. Well, they corrected the clock to make it 19:48 of the first period, and Dellandrea did get his stick on it. It was his second goal of the season. Graf and Orlov assisted, and the Sharks went to the dressing room with a 2-1 lead. Andre Kopitar played in his final regular season game in his career at SAP Center tonight. It was the 50th time that he had skated against the Sharks in Northern California. And Kopitar did not disappoint his loyal fans in L.A. and the fans who respect him in San Jose. At 1:47 of the second period, he would come up with another goal that tied the game. Down inside the L.A. zone, back to get it now is Cece. He flings it forward. Here's a breakaway moving in. Kopitar by himself, backhander, score! Andre Kopitar, in his final game at SAP Center, takes a headman feed, got underneath the defense and went to the backhand and beats Askarov to tie this game 2-2. Great goal by Kopitar. Nice headman pass by Moore. CeCe started the play with good defense. They got the assist, and it was all even once again as the Kings had fought back. L.A. almost took the lead with 8:14 to play in the second period, but that was a no-goal call as the Sharks challenged for offside, and as it turned out, the Kings were offside. And so the score remained tied 2-2 at that point. Then it came time for Anton Forsberg to put on some heroics for the Kings in goal. Toffoli leads. Gaudette moves it in toward the slot. He was trying to poke it to the middle to Kurashev. He gets it back, and he one-times it on goal. That's a great save by Forsberg with 5:13 left in this second period. Anton Forsberg made a couple of great saves like that one throughout the course of the game, as did Askarov. But one save that Forsberg didn't make was at 17:04 of the second period because of a brilliant play by Filip Kurashev. Macklin down the right, dumps in from the blue line, inside the LA zone, in the left wing corner. Kurashev works hard for the puck, chips at it, checked by Trevor Moore. Puck skips free. Again, Kurashev poking at the play. Now it's Will Smith who couldn't get it. He gets it back in front. Here is Kurashev, shoots, score! Great forechecking by the Sharks, and what a play by Filip Kurashev! For a second, you thought he held onto it too long, and then he made the extra stick-handling move to create space, and he snaps it through Forsberg to put the Sharks in front again by the score of 3-2. That was a brilliant play. Kurashev's sixth of the season from Smith and Celebrini. Let's not forget about the forechecking of Smith, too, with Kurashev on the left-wing side.
2: Yeah, really hard play along the boards to create that turnover, and just a really smart, effective pass by Will Smith with his backhand to feed it through two different defenders of the LA Kings, and then Kurashev to have the wherewithal and presence to fake the shot, open up the legs of Forsberg, and fire it through the five hole. Just an all-around great goal.
1: Corey Perry had a pretty good opportunity in the third period, but it was time for Yaroslav Askarov to step up again. Kept in. Kuzmenko holding it. Back to the point. Again, the Kings. Fiala, far side. Kempe, shot. Save. Rebound. Poked to the corner by the Sharks, but the Kings are there. They center. Kuzmenko in front. A backhand chance twice by Corey Perry. Stopped twice by Askarov, and Goodrow clears it all the way down. Wow, what a close moment that was. Corey Perry, who scored 31 career goals against the Sharks, one of only six players to have 30 or more ever, had two great chances to get the Kings even, but Askarov kept it out. And, you know, you remember some of the saves like that when you look at the final score.
2: You certainly do, and I think that everyone on the bench knows when Askarov has his game, and you could tell that the team has confidence when they do make mistakes that he's there to back them up.
1: Very shortly after that, in fact, less than a minute later, it was time for Anton Forsberg to continue to give L.A. a chance to get back in the game. There's a steal. Delandria has a breakaway. He moves in. He waits. He digs. He shoots. Save made by Forsberg with 6:08 to play. So close for Ty Delandria. Already had a goal and an assist in the game. That would have been a cherry on top of the sundae, but still, Delandria with that great effort tonight certainly deserves a lot of credit for the win.
2: Yeah, he plays hard every single night, wins faceoffs, kills penalties. It's nice to see them chip in offensively because they play the right way every single night.
1: So, Forsberg stopped that one. The score was still 3-2 San Jose. And then, in the final moments, the Sharks watched as the Kings pulled Forsberg out for the extra attacker. And wouldn't you know it, a guy they're depending on to be a top scorer, Adrian Kempe, ties the game. Fiala on the right point, goes left side to Clark. Kopitar's open on the circle. He's going to get it as Fiala fanned on the puck. Nice little saucer pass by Kopitar. Back to the point, they score! It's fed in front. Fiala sent Kopitar's saucer pass to traffic in front, and it deflected right to Kempe, and Kempe tips it in around Askarov. This game is tied up with 58.3 seconds to go. Now, the play to Kempe was kind of a broken play. It was deflected, and it was right to him, and he had a clear lane to put the puck into the net. That happens in the NHL. But how about that saucer pass by Kopitar right to Fiala to get that play started? That was a big part of it, too.
2: Yeah, I mean, they just controlled the puck on the outside, 6-on-5, difficult to defend. And they had the puck. It was just too long of a time, in my opinion, to have to defend when they're having their best players or the goalie pulled, and They got a fortuitous bounce, and the guy was, you know, at the right spot at the right time, and he's not missing from there. And, you know, Kempe is able to put that into the empty net.
1: Kempe getting his seventh goal from Fiala and Kopitar at 19 minutes and 1 second. A clutch play by Kempe to tie the game at 3. And L.A. outshot the Sharks 13-6. Yaroslav Askarov, a strong third period in spite of the fact that last goal was allowed and overtime was forced. San Jose would get two chances on net in the overtime. The Kings would have none, so the shots for the game were Los Angeles 34 and the Sharks 24. It came down to the shootout. Filip Kurashev scored a brilliant goal on the Sharks' first chance to make it 1-0 San Jose. Then Trevor Moore was stopped by Askarov. Celebrini didn't score. Kempe didn't score. Smith didn't score. And it all came down to Corey Perry to try to keep the shootout alive, but Yaroslav Askarov was on the other end of the ice. Here comes Perry, age 40, so many pressure-filled moments in his career. Moves into the Shark zone, waits, shoots. He didn't get there. Wide of the net, and Yaroslav Askarov celebrates with a fist pump with his stick side, and the Sharks celebrate the victory against the Los Angeles Kings. An enthusiastic team hug just inside the Sharks' blue line. The final score in the shootout will be the Sharks 4 and the Kings 3. What a great way to celebrate a victory. Owner Hasso Plattner in attendance tonight. He went down to the dressing room after the game and celebrated with his team. And the Sharks have a 2-0 record on this very challenging 4-game homestand that continues on Saturday against Ottawa and Sunday against Boston. Final score again after the shootout, the San Jose Sharks 4 and the LA Kings 3. That's our Sharks Instant Replay. This has been a presentation of the San Jose Sharks Audio Network.
4: This broadcast is presented by authority of the San Jose Sharks, solely for the private, non-commercial use of our radio audience. Any publication, reproduction, retransmission, or other use of the descriptions and accounts of this game without the express written consent of the San Jose Sharks is strictly prohibited.
1: A very satisfying victory in the shootout tonight for the San Jose Sharks. Final score, the Sharks 4 and the Los Angeles Kings 3. Right now, it's time for our three stars. Let's go to Jamal.
2: Yeah, well, honorable mention for me for the fourth line because they were really active in the hitting department. In fact, they had 14 hits. Revo had 9 of them. The third star, Filip Kurashev, a goal in regulation and the shootout winner. He was spectacular. Andrei Kopitar with a goal and assist. Over 20 minutes of ice time, 67% in the faceoff dot. And the first star, Ty Dellandrea, a goal and an assist. He was on fire, had an opportunity for a second one on a breakaway. Unable to score, but he was really good.
1: We'd like to thank everybody for tuning in to this exciting broadcast tonight. We remind you that every time the San Jose Sharks are on the ice, it's exciting, and you've got to tune in to the Sharks Audio Network for all of the play-by-play coverage. Our statistician for tonight's game was Herman Solomon. The on-site engineer for our broadcast was Ryan Carlson, and our studio engineer at Network Central is Brian Welsh. For Jamal Mayers, I'm Dan Rusinowski, reminding you of the final score tonight in the shootout. The Sharks 4 and the LA Kings 3. Our next exciting broadcast of Sharks hockey will take place on Saturday. We're on the air at a special 3:30 afternoon time as the Sharks take on the Ottawa Senators for the very first time this season. That's going to be a great one. We know you'll be there. Thanks for joining us tonight, and so long from SAP Center.
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4: Whenever the San Jose Sharks and the Los Angeles Kings do battle, whether it's at SAP Center at San Jose or if it's in Los Angeles at Crypto.com Arena, there's always a sense of intensity, rivalry, and history. And for tonight's game, a matchup at SAP Center, there is all of the above. You see, it's the last time that Anjay Kopitar is ever going to play a game in the regular season at the Tank, and it's also a night in which the Sharks will honor one of his great rivals over the years in the Pacific Division, Jumbo Joe Thornton, who will drop the puck and have a ceremony upon his induction into the Hockey Hall of Fame. Lots of festivities tonight, and it's always a great game. The Sharks and the Los Angeles Kings are on the air next on the San Jose Sharks Audio Network.
0: It's time to feel the teal. This is San Jose Sharks Hockey. Now, Sharks Warm-Up, brought to you by Hilton San Jose. Hilton for the stay.
4: From SAP Center at San Jose, I'm Dan Rusinowski, along with Jamal Mayers. An historic night as the Sharks honor Joe Thornton and the fans get to see Anjay Kopitar one last time. The Sharks and the Los Angeles Kings at SAP Center. What a matchup. The Sharks are wearing their historic retro jerseys in honor of Jumbo Joe, who will be dropping the puck at center ice. And Jamal, there's just an extra bit of energy in the air today.
5: And you obviously got to love the vintage jerseys as well. It's a nice touch there. And, you know, Jumbo doesn't like when the attention's on him, but it's very much deservedly so, and the fans get an opportunity. I'm hoping he's wearing his Hall of Fame jacket.
4: That brings us to the roster report from

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1: The shelf. He's missed the last 8 games, and he continues to be on the injured reserve list with a lower body injury. It will be Yaroslav Askarov in net. Why wouldn't you play the kid? Since November the 1st, he stopped 96.4% of his shots. He's got a 5-1 record and a 1.31 goals against average, which is even more amazing, Jamal, when you ponder the fact that none of those games are shutouts.
2: Yeah, he's been so good, and what I've liked about him, I'm certainly not a goaltender expert, but he looks quiet in the net. He looks calm, confident. Very few rebounds that he lets out, and his defense has done a good job for the most part clearing the pucks in front of him. So that confidence that your goaltender plays with gives everybody on the bench confidence to make plays and not afraid to make mistakes. And when you're playing like that, that's why you're winning hockey games.
1: Macklin Celebrini is number 3 in the NHL in scoring with 13 goals and 17 assists after his hat trick performance against the Mammoth. And here's the unique stat of the day. The top 4 scorers right now in the entire National Hockey League are all former first overall picks. Number 1 is Nathan MacKinnon with 33 points. He was first overall in 2013. Number 2 on the list, Connor McDavid with 32 points, first overall in 2015. Number 3 is Macklin Celebrini, first overall in 2024. And Connor Bedard is 4th with 29 points, first overall in 2023. So I guess a tip of the hockey helmet to the scouts, they know what they're talking about.
2: Yeah, they certainly do. And those 4 guys are examples of how to produce offensively and doing it the right way, and they continue to be at the top of the board for a reason.
1: Well, Macklin Celebrini is on pace for 123 points this year. We'll see if he can keep that up, which is an amazing total. But Will Smith is also on his way to having a great year. If he keeps up his pace, he'll end up with 28 goals and 77 points. And obviously, those are 2 players that you can really come to count on. But what they're starting to get is a lot more attention from other teams, especially the top checking line. We're going to see some of that tonight.
2: Yeah, and in a tough matchup, obviously, if it's Kopitar. He's a guy who certainly is relish the opportunity to shut down other players. The good thing is for Ryan Warsawski is he'll have the last change and he'll get to choose that matchup for the most part. But I think having this group insulated with 2 really solid lines that could produce offensively, and Wennberg with Eklund and whoever else is with them, looks like it's going to be Toffoli tonight. They're a line that can do a really good job shutting down the other team's top line.
1: The Sharks and the Kings are warming up, and we're warming up too. When we come back, we will continue with some more thoughts about Joe Thornton and his contributions not only to the Sharks but to the game of hockey. We'll also hear from some people about Anjay Kopitar. And, of course, later on we'll get the keys to the game. That's all next on the San Jose Sharks Audio Network.
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1: It's going to be a special night, Sharks fans, as Joe Thornton will drop the puck ceremonially at Senior Ice to honor his 2025 induction into the Hockey Hall of Fame. And just in case you're wondering, Anjay Kopitar plays in his 50th game in this building in his career over 20 years. He will become the 2nd Shark opponent to play 50 games in this building. And if he's in the lineup the last time the Sharks played the Kings in January, which we're expecting he would be unless he were injured, he would be playing in his 100th game in his career against the San Jose Sharks in the regular season, which is also 2nd. Now, I want you to guess who possibly could have played more games than 100. Only one other player has against the Sharks. I don't think you're going to get it, but I'll let you try.
2: I'm going to say Luke Robitaille.
1: That's not a bad guess. You got the wrong team, but you got the right idea. The answer is from the Phoenix Coyotes,
2: Shane Doan.
1: And it's because of his longevity,
2: yeah,
1: too.
2: Yes.
1: The amazing thing about Kopitar, though, is that right now he's tied with Joe Sakic with 75 points career against the Sharks. Number 1 is Teemu Selanne with 99, but he gets 1 point tonight or in the last game against LA down in Los Angeles on the 7th of January. He's all by himself in 2nd place, and it's probably fitting.
2: Oh, yeah. He's a special player, and he's had an amazing career, and what a great example he's been for even the maturation of a young centerman in Quinton Byfield, who started his career on the wing and watched –

0: learned and then, you know, started to understand how to prepare, how to play the game the right way. And no better example than Andre Kopitar and for what he's done in this game and for what he's meant to the Kings organization.
1: Obviously, the same thing goes for Jumbo Joe Thornton. Although his playing career has been over for a number of years, Thornton is a big, big part of the Sharks organization, and we'll hear some people on that. Young players, though, who never really saw a lot of some of the old-timers play, certainly understand the history of what's happening tonight. Zach Ostapchuk, who's one of the younger guys on the Sharks roster, told us that he's anticipating a special evening.
2: I think that's going to be a pretty cool night, especially, I know, like, growing up watching those two guys. I mean, for as long as I can remember, they were at the top of the league, right? So to honor those two tonight, I think that's going to be pretty special to be a part of.
1: And Ostapchuk says that day-to-day in his limited time with the Sharks, he notices Joe Thornton a lot around the San Jose dressing room.
2: Oh, 100%. I think it's just his energy. I mean, whenever he's in the building, you know it. And he talks to everyone and anyone. I've only been here for a couple months, but I've had numerous conversations with him, and he just makes me feel at home. So I think, yeah, having him around, it's really awesome for our group.
1: That's something that's so special about Joe Thornton, Jamal. He's just a bundle of energy every day.
0: Yeah, no one loves coming to the rink, being around the boys, and soaking up every single part of being in the best league in the world. And, you know, that's how he was as a teammate, and he's not going to change.
1: As for Andre Kopitar, Tyler Toffoli has a unique perspective on the Kings star center because he played for the Los Angeles Kings to start his career when Kopitar was already an established NHL star.
3: He was obviously one of the leaders in LA when I first came in, and it was an honor to kind of watch him play every single night and see the work that he put in on both sides of the puck, and not only the on-ice stuff but the off-ice stuff that he kind of took me in under his wing. I've said it multiple times the past week or so here. Just a great human being and great family, and definitely very grateful to, you know, be friends with them, and very fortunate to win a Stanley Cup and kind of be connected in that sense as well.
1: And like Joe Thornton, Andre Kopitar has influenced Tyler Toffoli when he was a young player to impart his knowledge to the kids of today.
3: I mean, I think just the everyday aspect of coming in, and obviously there are bumps and bruises, and you're not going to be necessarily in the best mood every single day, but as long as you kind of try, and you just try to be a good person as much as you can. That's probably one of the main things that I got from him. Is every time I saw him, he's just a nice person and just a very genuine human being.
1: But what Toffoli got from Joe Thornton was great competition as an opponent, and there's all kinds of respect there.
3: Same thing. He brings energy every single day, and obviously I didn't get the opportunity to play with him, but had plenty of opportunities playing against him, and it was always a battle every single time. And I mean, it's funny and kind of a coincidence that this is Kopi's last regular season game here at SAP, and Jumbo's getting honored. They definitely had many, many battles together and against each other, and it was fun to watch.
1: That's Tyler Toffoli of the San Jose Sharks, who has one of the unique honors of having played for both franchises that are on the ice tonight, the Sharks and the Los Angeles Kings. When we come back, Jamal will have the Toyota keys to the game next on the San Jose Sharks Audio Network.
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1: Sharks and Kings are going to do battle tonight here at SAP Center in San Jose. It's time for the keys to the game, presented by Toyota, proud sponsor of the San Jose Sharks. Toyota, let's go places. With the keys, let's go to Jamal.
0: All right, the first key for me is the Sharks' second and third line need to produce offensively. Obviously, you saw that Macklin Celebrini led the way in the last game, but you got to have other guys step up as well. Second point, the power play must be more intentional about getting pucks to the net, especially early on. That's something that Ryan Warsawski talked about. We'll see if they're able to get that done. And then third, be aware of the Kings' top line. It's not Kopitar anymore. It's Byfield's line with Fiala and Kempe. They have 7 goals in the last 10 games.
1: And they are a force to be reckoned with when they got the puck on their stick and have any extended zone time. Great keys from Jamal and presented by Toyota, proud sponsor of San Jose Sharks hockey. Toyota, let's go places. We'll come back with more next on the San Jose Sharks Audio Network.
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1: From SAP Center at San Jose, we've got Coach's Chalkboard, the Sharks, and the Los Angeles Kings. I'm Dan Rusinowski, along with Sharks head coach Ryan Warsofsky. And Ryan, I begin with the thought of Joe Thornton and his contribution to the game, certainly a legendary figure. I want to ask you about his contribution now. When you see him around the rink, when he's talking to the kids, when he's advising Macklin Celebrini, what do you see?
5: Ball of energy, passion, the same thing he probably was all those years he's played here, and what he brings to the rink every day is a guy that's got energy, that loves to be at the rink, that has a love for the game, that helps these younger players, that helps the older players in a lot of different situations. So it's a great resource for us coaches. It's a great resource for the players that are here. He's not just poking his head in, you know, once a week. He's here every day, and he is fully invested in being part of this organization. I think that's what I take away, and how much passion he has for the Sharks.
1: One of the things that I've noticed is just his balance between the love of the game and having a lot of fun when you're out there, but also the right to business when it comes time to get on the ice. And the other part is that instead of hoping to be excellent, the expectation to be excellent. Do you see that?
5: Yeah, that's a very fair statement. Obviously didn't coach him, but you can tell when it's time to have fun, he has his fun. When it's time to work, he puts his work boots on, and that's what he was, you know, did as a Shark and as a leader. And we hope to continue to kind of pass that on. And we've obviously got some young, you know, leaders coming, and they're, you know, ones living with them, and you know, you learn from that. And I think that's important part of this whole game, and is having the love, not losing the love and the passion for the game. And Jumbo does a great job of that.
1: Kind of interesting that tonight you're playing the LA Kings, and we're going to honor Joe Thornton on the ice. He'll drop the puck, and on the other side of the ice, Andre Kopitar is playing in his 99th game against the Sharks in his career, 50th in SAP Center. That's second all-time for games played to Shane Doan, who played forever. But what about the fact that these two guys battled it out for so many years, and now they get to kind of share the evening?
5: Yeah, that's pretty unique, and it'll be special, right? And the two really, you know, top centers of all time. And when you look at Kopitar and what he's done in his career, and the respect that obviously we have as an organization towards him and what he's done for that team, as well as Jumbo for us. So I think everyone can kind of reminisce and see the battles that they had over the years, and you obviously were part of it and saw it, and saw it from a distance and through a different lens. Was obviously one of the best ones in the NHL when you would watch LA versus San Jose. You know, you tuned in for that one just because of the rivalry, and then the players on each team that went, you know, battled, and the respect they had within each other, I thought was very impressive, and it'll be a special night for sure.
1: Well, the rivalry continues, of course. The Kings beat you once earlier in the season when you were still trying to figure things out in October. Now you've been picking up points lately, but you haven't exactly been happy with the way you've played either. You depended a little maybe too much on Askarov's goaltending and Nedeljkovic. What about the issue of puck management? What is the most important issue of puck management that can get numbers around the puck and can get you better as zone exit?
5: Yeah, you know, and I think when people say, oh, puck management, a lot of it, people cue in on the neutral zone. For us, you know, I think our neutral zone has been better as of late. It's more so our defensive zone and breaking out pucks and moving pucks and executing, you know, our breakouts and being predictable. And, you know, when one guy has the puck, the other four guys are skating to support it, not watching and hoping Macklin Celebrini can wheel and deal through the neutral zone. That there's low odds there enough of us having success. So, you know, it really starts in our defensive zone and making sure we're on point, breaking out pucks early, and we're skating to support. And those are the two big things that we've talked about here the last couple days.
1: We look forward to seeing a lot of that tonight. Good luck.
5: Thanks, Dan. Appreciate it.
1: And that's our Coach's Chalkboard show for today. Stand by for the Sharks and the Kings coming up next on the San Jose Sharks Audio Network.
4: Sharks warm-up has been brought to you by Hilton San Jose. 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

0: Celebrini will begin shooting it. He scores! Mecca gets the game winner in overtime. Throws it in front. Palat the drive. Great save by Askarov. Tries to center to Foley. It's off the stick. Foley shoots. He scores!
1: This is San Jose Sharks Hockey. It's game time. 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And by Kaiser Permanente, get care like a pro with Kaiser Permanente, official team physicians of the San Jose Sharks.
2: A special night, the Sharks taking on the Los Angeles Kings, and a special tribute to Joe Thornton, who was inducted into the Hockey Hall of Fame on November the 10th in an emotional ceremony in Toronto. I'm Dan Rusinowski, along with Jamal Mayers. It is very exciting tonight, and it's also Anje Kopitar's 50th and final appearance in this building as a member of the Los Angeles Kings in a storied 20-year career. Right now, a special presentation at Center Ice involving Joe Thornton. Let us go to Danny Miller. Joe Thornton and his family at Center Ice, right next to the benches. Tavea, his wife, Lila, and River, his daughter and son.
3: Accumulated more standings points than the Sharks, and only the Pittsburgh Penguins won more games. The Sharks won 80 Stanley Cup playoff games in that span, and appeared in the conference final four times, captured the 2000.
2: Well, the San Jose Sharks certainly involved with Joe Thornton. Have a bit of a snafu technically with the PA, so we'll just tell you what's going on to the ice right now. Joe Thornton, an important part of the 2016 Stanley Cup Final team. He's 14th in points all time, 7th in assists, and 6th in games played, behind his old friend Patrick Marleau, who's number one all time. As a member of Team Canada, Joe captured the gold medal at the 2010 Olympics in that dramatic moment. He also won the World Cup of Hockey a couple of times and the 1997 World Junior Championships. He has literally done everything. And right now, a video is about to be played here to honor Joe Thornton.
4: The Hockey Hall of Fame is pleased to welcome Joe Thornton as an honored member.
5: I loved every minute. I did. I was so fortunate. I started 18 and I ended up at 42. So I was, you know, very, very fortunate to do what I did for so many years. And I loved it.
6: Now inducted into the Hockey Hall of Fame, into the players category, Joe Thornton. And once again, the newest members of the Hockey Hall of Fame.
7: Here we go.
5: At a young age, I instantly fell in love with the game of hockey. I was Gordie Howe, I was Bobby Orr, I was the great one, I was Johnny Bower, I was the magnificent one. I wanted to be Pat LaFontaine, Cam Neely, Eric Lindros, Stevie Yzerman, and so many more. So I want to thank to all those greats for setting the bar and creating a dream inside of me. 15 years of playing with the Sharks, everything just clicked and it was easy to go to the rink. I felt dominant. There were so many great teammates. Hall of Famers, Rob Blake, Jeremy Roenick, Patrick Marleau, Logan Couture, Brent Burns, Joe Pavelski, Mike Greer, Ryan Clough, Douglas Murray, Michael Haling, and so many more. We never won the ultimate trophy, but going to the Stanley Cup Final in 16 has to be the biggest highlight. Although beating Vegas in Game 7 in 2019 was pretty cool too. Being a Shark is something I'm extremely proud of, and I sure have been enjoying watching the team play this year. Thank you for everyone. This is an honor of a lifetime. Now, James, bring on the bagpipes. It's time to party. Thank you, everyone. I love you.
8: Joining us tonight for the ceremonial puck drop, please welcome Hockey Hall of Famer Joe Thornton, his wife Tabea, daughter Isla, and son River.
2: Joe Thornton walking out to a tremendous round of applause, as you would expect here at SAP Center at Center Ice.
8: Now, can we please have a representative from each team to Center Ice?
2: Andre Kopitar is going to come out. His final game at SAP Center. And for the San Jose Sharks, it's Macklin Celebrini, his house guest. They drop the puck. Celebrini picks it up, gives it to Joe Thornton. They exchange a big hug. Andre Kopitar exchanging a couple of hands. And now Kopitar comes over with a big hug for Joe Thornton. So much respect. So many intense games against each other. Joe Thornton scoring that game-winning goal,
8: Joe,
2: in the playoffs in 2011 in overtime in Los Angeles, sliding to the ice,
8: and
2: Kopitar winning a couple of Stanley Cups. Nice special moment there. And now it's just about time for hockey as the San Jose Sharks and Los Angeles Kings watch the rug get warmed up and rolled back. And it's time for our starting lineups. 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Celebrate responsibly. Well, the San Jose Sharks, as you would expect, would start Yaroslav Askarov in net. Ever since November the 1st, he's 5-1 in six games played. A sparkling 96.4 save percentage and an equally sparkling 1.31 goals against average in that span. On defense for the Sharks, it'll be a combination of John Klingberg back in the lineup alongside Mario Ferraro, who had a really strong game against Utah. And up front, Macklin Celebrini starts with Will Smith and Philip Kurashev.
9: And the Kings are countering with Philip Deneau and Warren Fogle and Laferriere. On the back end, they'll have Edmondson and Clark. And in net, Anton Forsberg.
2: Referees are Alex Lepkovsky and Francis Chiron. The linesmen are Ryan Gibbons and Ben O'Quinn. Here we go. Faceoff has been dropped. Great to have everybody with us, including those who are syncing up our broadcast to the national television feed. Glad to have you. I'm Dan Rusinowski along with Jamal Mayers. Right now, the Kings skating right to left. Slap one into the offensive zone, and the Beat LA chants are already out in force here at the Tank. Great crowd on hand tonight to celebrate with Joe Thornton, as now Macklin Celebrini, the hero of the last game, guns one into the offensive zone. Brant Clark back to get it. Laferriere tips his pass to the middle, and here comes Philip Deneau, carrying it right up the middle of the ice. Got to the Sharks' line, dump one in. Back there to get it, a couple of San Jose players. They kick it free. Nice job by Ferraro there, one-on-one. And Klingberg gets the first pass out, and the Sharks are on the move. Kurashev across the line. Drop pass right side. Celebrini back for Kurashev in front of the net. Off the skates. Edmondson defending, and it trickles into Anton Forsberg, who steps right up after covering up that puck and says thank you to Joel Edmondson, the defenseman, who was really effective against Kurashev.
9: Yeah, really good job on the entry by the Sharks as Kurashev got that puck out wide. He buys time and then attacks the middle of the ice, leaving it for Celebrini, and then heads to the net. Celebrini looking for him the whole time, and as you mentioned, Edmondson does a nice job preventing that pass from getting to the back door.
2: Just underway in the first period of play, as now we have a stoppage of play congratulating Andre Kopitar on an amazing career. He's got a big smile on his face on the LA bench, and that's really great to see, the respectful nature of this rivalry over there. So I remember Luke Robitaille's last game here in this building, last game he ever played, the fans stood up and chanted for Luke Robitaille, which was pretty special to see too.
9: Well, smart hockey fans recognizing a great career and giving him his much due respect.
2: Off the faceoff, back to action. Nothing, nothing to score. Sharks dump inside the LA zone, left side of the goaltender Anton Forsberg, who's looking on, watching the Kings whip it around the far boards. Good keeping though by the Sharks' Orloff, and he throws it behind the goal line. A good check on Eklund there by Brian Dumoulin, but there's Alex Wennberg, ever reliable, throwing it back the other way and around the boards. Kevin Fiala back to get it. Wennberg in forechecking, getting a little piece of Dumoulin, but he poked it off to the right, and Kevin Fiala banks one out to center ice. Quinton Byfield's at the Sharks' blue line, but the Kings need a line change, so Byfield protects the puck, turns to the corner, lead pass breaking in, it's Kuzmenko, but by the time he got control of it, he lost his opportunity to shoot, and he was wide open in front of a net. Jacob Movarare throws it toward the goal, but it's deflected wide. Nearboard feed, it's Kempe dropping it off to Kuzmenko. Back for Movarare, throws to the right wing board, centering pass for Andrei Kopitar, but it's off his skate, and it ricochets out to center ice. We've already had a nice start to this first period. No official shots on goal yet, but a lot of activity in the offensive zone on each side.
9: Yeah, and I really like how aggressive and physical Orlov chose to be against one of their better players in Kempe. That's something we'll need to continue all night.
2: In the neutral zone, Andrei Kopitar in his 50th game against the Sharks throws one back to the defense as LA coach Jim Hiller needs a line change here. Kings dump one on net, sticked aside by Yaroslav Askarov, who's in net to our left side tonight. Edmondson knocks one down at the Sharks' blue line and backhands in deep, and there's Askarov taking a stroll, stopping it behind his net, whipping it around the boards, but it's off the stick of Graf. He did poke it out to center. 3-on-2 developing for the Sharks. It's Dellandrea now in, and the score! Gaudette gets the drop pass from Dellandrea and beats Forsberg. The San Jose Sharks, 2 minutes and 33 seconds into the first period, have taken the 1-0 lead. What a shot by Gaudette, his fifth goal of the season.
9: Oh, just a great job through the neutral zone. As Dellandrea sweeps in and picks up this puck, he protects it extremely well, and as the entry does a nice job to find a really good pass, does a nice job to find Gaudette in the middle of the ice. And this play doesn't happen if you don't net drive, and that's exactly what Graf does to open up that space in lane, and he makes no mistake ripping that over the shoulder.
2: Boy, Graf deserves a lot of credit on that goal because he made the initial defensive play to get the puck out, and then he raced, as you said, with the net drive to cause all kinds of chaos, and the Sharks have the 1-0 lead. Goal number 5 on the season for Adam Gaudette. Great pass by Dellandrea to make it 1-0 San Jose. And Colin Graf, as I mentioned, getting that second assist. Back to action. Sharks off to a good start here, leading 1-0. Barkley Goodrow and Ryan Reeves throw one into the offensive zone, and Reeves throws the body check on Mikey Anderson on defense. And Anderson got it up the near boards and will have to play the puck now at the near side boards in his own zone. The late penalty coming up against San Jose, however, in the ensuing action. So Brian Dumoulin, the veteran on defense, will scoot back behind his own goal line. Goaltender Forsberg heads to the bench, and the extra attacker coming on for the Kings. Kopitar's on the left wing side, but Dumoulin dropped it back. Now Philip Dano drops it backwards, and here comes Fiala scooting through center. A lead for Dano on the right, tips it forward. Fiala trying to reach it. Ferraro getting back. Good hustle by Mario to get the touch on that, so the Kings don't get a shot on goal with the extra attacker on, but they will get the power play at 3:35 as the first penalty of the game is coming up against the San Jose Sharks. Sharks wearing their retro jerseys tonight, and Ryan Reeves is the man that is on his way to the penalty box. He doesn't seem to like this call. It's interference. That happened right at the blue line on the right wing boards, and so the Kings will have the man advantage.
9: Real unfortunate play here. I guess they think that it was a little bit late, but I say the puck's sitting there. Why are you not allowed to hit the guy? That's it. I think Ryan has a very good point. That should not have been a penalty.
2: Kings have the power play. They're ranked number 22 in the NHL on the road, and they throw it around in front. Great save by Askarov on a tic-tac, but no-toe play. Fiala was by himself on the right, ripped the shot from 3 feet in front, and Askarov made the save. Another chance, Kuzmenko trying to find Fiala on the right wing side, but it's off the stick. Fiala set us, and the Kings' power play keeps it in. Sent back to Fiala on the left point, to the right side. There's the shot, blocked in front. That was off of Kempe's stick. Kempe kept it in, guns it around the boards to the near side, and Kuzmenko on the left wing half board stops it. He'll exchange passes. He throws it down low. There's Corey Perry, always a danger. Gives back to Kuzmenko. Perry's in front of the net. There's the shot. Great save by Askarov. That came from Fiala on the right point, and Askarov deflected it wide, and the Sharks clear.
9: Just a great adjustment there by Ferraro, recognizing where the one-timer is going to come from, put himself in harm's way and gets a great block, and then a great job by Desharnais getting the clear.
2: And now here's Corey Perry moving back into the Sharks' end. 55 seconds to go on the Kings' power play. Is now Byfield on the right side, got the drop, throws it on goal, save made, rebound grab, but not quite cleared out by the San Jose defense. That was Liljegren who couldn't clear it out. Good keep in by Brant Clark. Clark on the point will get it back. He stick handles to the right boards, throws it back, got it back, shoots it on net. And the save made by Askarov, who so far has been very sharp in the early going. 38 seconds to go on that Ryan Reeves phantom penalty. 4:57 gone by in the first with the Sharks up 1-0.
9: A really nice job at the top there. The great communication by Goudreau and Wennberg to switch once they met through halfway. They handed off the defender to each other. That allowed them to maintain a good gap and not allow any seam plays through the middle.
2: Zach Ostapchuk just won the faceoff as the Sharks continue to kill the penalty for another 33 seconds. Tim Liljegren shoots one all the way down. Both veterans who were not in the lineup last game, Liljegren and John Klingberg, are playing tonight. And that means that Shakir Mukhamadunin and Nick Leddy are out. Here come the Kings, skating right to left on the power play. Byfield cruises in. Nice little job there by Moore on the far side. Pulled out of the puck with Kurashev defending. It came back to the point. Kings throw it to the left. Laferriere back skates away from the check of Graf. Moves into the corner. Turns away from another check and gets it back to Clark. Feeds it on the right. That shot goes off the post from the far side of the ice for Byfield. Held in now by Laferriere. He shoots from the left side, misses the net, and out of the box is Reeves. He has the puck at center ice. 3-on-1 developing. Now it's 3-on-2. Reeves comes in, shoots, and the save made by Forsberg. That's only the second shot on goal the Sharks have in this game. The first one went in for Gaudette. That one, Reeves out of the penalty box, had a really good chance to bang it home, but Forsberg made the save. Coming back now, the Sharks move it out of their own zone. It's Ferraro on the left wing side, got to the red line, guns it in. 1-0 Sharks, 13:50 to go in this first period. San Jose forechecks, good poke there by Macklin Celebrini, but former Shark Cody Ceci got to the puck first, ahead of his man William Eklund. Down the left side, Warren Fogle carries in, shoots on net, save made. Rebound, there was a little bit of traffic in front there. Alex Turcotte tried to jam it home, but it poked wide, and the Sharks fans roar as San Jose picks up the puck. It winds up back behind Askarov. He takes a stroll, makes the stick stop, leaves it for John Klingberg, and San Jose moves it out quickly. Down the left side they come. Celebrini moving in. Shoots off the goalpost! It ricochets back to the point. Sent toward the front of a net there by Desharnais. He was trying to set up Celebrini, but they just missed negotiating contact, so the Kings get a major reprieve. They dump it into the Shark zone. Kopitar is back out there with Kuzmenko. They're forechecking along with Trevor Moore for the Kings. They pressure the Sharks' defense backwards, but San Jose's first toss was a good one for Desharnais. He'll get it back from Will Smith, as the Sharks need to change the forward line. So Desharnais and Dickinson back behind their own goal will start the attack as the Alex Wennberg line steps on. Dickinson fires it up the middle. That's Barkley Goodrow tipping into the offensive zone. Into the offensive end, around the near boards. Unfortunately, Wennberg didn't reach it. Kempe does, clears the center, takes the handoff back. Here's Adrian Kempe across the Sharks' line. Now it's fed across the rink. Fiala shoots, save made from the left circle. Good puck movement by the Kings on that play as the Sharks able to flip one out and get it back down the ice.
9: Yeah, this line is very dangerous offensively. They're good off the rush. They're good below the goal line. They're heavy. You got to make sure you're hard against them, especially this offensive line.
2: There's a check by Orloff into Brant Clark in the corner of the Sharks zone. San Jose's able to clear it out, and Graf's going to jump on it. Graf across the line, tried to flip it off to the left, but it hit a Kings defensive skate and bounced back to the San Jose line. So Klingberg is there, turns away from the check of Kempe, but Kempe reaches in with his stick and poked it loose behind the Sharks net. Knocked in front of the goal. Gaudette, who has the goal for San Jose, swings it over to Ferraro, who carries it out to center ice. Mario shoots one into the offensive zone, and Delandria moves into forecheck with Gaudette, but the Kings will pick it up, and Laferriere moves it out to Fogle. Fogle up the right side, overskates the puck. Graf back-checking, gets control of it, and San Jose takes over as they need a forward line change, so once again, the Sharks move behind their own net to get things started up. Mario Ferraro playing with Klingberg tonight. Passes up to the left-wing side. Moving to center ice, it's Zach Ostapchuk. The big guy comes in, gives chase. It's in the right corner of the King zone. The Sharks' defense pinched on the play, but couldn't get it. Now it's cleared back at center ice. Actually, that was Ryan Reeves over there trying to get control. Dumped back behind the net. Fourth line out for the Sharks. Reeves, Goodrow, with Ostapchuk between them. Desharnais and Dickinson on D. The Kings at the near side poke it loose to an open spot. And Cody Ceci, so reliable for the Sharks in his stint here, knocked it forward. Laferriere tipped it ahead. And Coach Jim Hiller makes the line change. The Sharks also setting up to put fresh skaters on. 10:50 remaining in the first period. It is 1-0 Sharks. The Celebrini line is out there. It's Kurashev down the left. Double team there. Checked away. Turcotte poked it forward. Corey Perry's on the right. Boy, he almost got that, but almost doesn't count except in horseshoes and hand grenades, and it's dumped all the way down the other way by the Sharks, not allowing Corey Perry to shoot the puck, but it's an icing call against San Jose.
9: Yeah, and a real good job by the Sharks in the offensive zone, trying to get pucks behind the defense of the Kings. I think the key is going to be a little bit softer dumps to not allow Anton Forsberg to get a touch and make it easy to exit.
2: Andrei Kopitar is on for Los Angeles. He wins the faceoff. Kuzmenko twists to the near boards. Oh, what a great job by Will Smith. The poke check that away. Clark did recover it, but it's out of the zone, and the Kings have to regroup. They dump it in. Right side of Askarov. Dickinson let the puck go up the board. Smith is reaching for it. Knocked it to the middle. It's poked out by Klingberg, and here comes Celebrini. Twist to his left. Checked by Kopitar as he walks to the blue line. Shoots in, and the Sharks get the line change with 10:15 left in this first period. San Jose outshot right now, 8-2 by LA, but they lead by the score of 1-0 on the Adam Gaudette goal on the first shot on goal for San Jose in this game. Behind the Sharks' net, San Jose starting to set up. Kings changing on the fly. Here's Klingberg moving left to right. Feeds on the left wing side. Eklund across the line, taking the shot toward the net wide. Rebound kept in now by Tyler Toffoli, the former King. And it's taken by Eklund. Puts back to Liljegren. Took it off his skate. Moved to the left. Shot right on! And the save made. A scramble for it. But somehow, the goaltender Forsberg gets his glove on it as we pause 10 seconds for station identification on the San Jose Sharks audio network.
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2: It is a 1-0 Sharks lead. Even though they're getting outshot 8-3, the Sharks found the net first. We'll be right back after this on the San Jose Sharks audio network. Great game already. Sharks 1, Kings nothing. Off the faceoff, a quick shot by Tyler Toffoli from the left circle whistles wide of the Kings' goal. But on the rebound, we got a penalty coming up as the referee Alex Lepkowski is calling slashing. Right after Toffoli missed the net, the puck deflected off the corner boards. And unfortunately, William Eklund looks like he is on his way to the penalty box at 10:21. Second penalty call, Jamal, against the Sharks. Eklund for slashing, and the Kings' power play will step back out there.
9: We've talked about it in the pregame. This is one of the few teams that at times elects to go with five forwards. And that's exactly what they're doing right here. So the key is to pressure them, especially when you have an opportunity with a puck along the boards, is be aggressive.
2: Andrei Kopitar is the best faceoff man on the Kings. Wins 55% of the time. He wins one here. Kings on the man advantage with the score 1-0 Sharks. Andrei Kuzmenko back in the lineup after missing the last couple. Went back to Kempe and a slap shot gets blocked on its way in. Fiala goes to Kopitar in the middle bump position. Back to Kempe. Right side feed Fiala. Top of the right circle. He fakes the shot. Went over to Kempe on the left side. Down low left corner. And there is Kuzmenko. Back left circle. Kempe swings it rink wide. Not the best of passes, but it's handled by Fiala. He stick handles. He shoots. It's blocked on its way in. It ricochets over near side. Kuzmenko throwing it toward the net. Good job by Desharnais. Get a stick on that and end the play by knocking it out of action.
9: Great position. Great judging of their depth as forwards. Delandry and Graf doing a tremendous job understanding how to protect those lanes, but also being in the lane of the shot from the middle of the ice.
2: Very important factor, as the Sharks still have a minute 27 to go on the penalty on William Eklund, off for slashing at 10:21. Off the draw, Sharks clear it all the way down. They start with Ferraro and Desharnais on defense. Up front, it is Wennberg and Barkley Goodrow. Here come the Kings. Nice little stick handling move across the line there by Fiala. He thought he was onside, but he gets stopped by the linesman's whistle, and he looked back and said, what was that all about? He thought he was onside on the play.
9: Yeah, it was close, but Kopitar doesn't stretch as much as he used to when he was younger, so he couldn't quite get his leg to hyperextend there, so it ended up being offside.
2: Well, we knew it would have to be an age-related issue for Kopitar. He's in his late 30s, and has had an unbelievable career. It continues, by the way, to play at a high level. We're just kidding. Kings on the power play. Nice check off of Fiala there by the Sharks. San Jose able to clear all the way down. Good job there by San Jose to just knock it away, and it's all the way down the ice. That was Mario Ferraro who did that. Dickinson is playing with Desharnais normally, but it's Ferraro and Desharnais on this PK with 43 seconds left on the Eklund penalty. Kopitar leads the way in to Kuzmenko. Sends it rink wide. Tipped forward by Corey Perry. Digs at the puck. Kopitar can't get it. And it'll be cleared all the way down the ice by Alex Wennberg.
9: Really good job communicating there between Ferraro and Wennberg. Having the poise and understanding not to use the boards to get that out. Use the lane of the dot.
2: Next power play unit steps on for the Kings. Moore spins away from the check of Graf. Throws it toward the slot for Dano, but it's off his stick. Intercepted and cleared all the way down by Tim Liljegren.
9: Really important for the D if they're going to be in this type of formation, killing, to be nice and loose in front of the net. Norlov does a great job of that.
2: Byfield in the final seconds of the penalty gets checked off the play by Liljegren. The puck skitters free and Celebrini's back on the ice. He tries to whip it across the rink for Eklund, who's coming off the surface toward the bench. If Eklund gets that puck, he stays on the ice, but instead he goes to the bench and changes. Here's a long feed for Kurashev across the line, trying to reach it there for Will Smith, but could not get it. And Edmondson stepped up and flipped it all the way down. That'll be short of icing. That was a perfect clear by Edmondson.
9: It was. Lucky, too.
2: Better to be lucky than good, somebody told me once. As right now, Joel Armia has it on the left wing side. Armia loses on the stick check. Klingberg and Celebrini getting back defensively. And the puck skips free near side. Celebrini skipped by one check. It was Turcotte that fell down, but the puck bounces in the direction of Armia. Joel Armia tries to make the play, but is passed toward the front of the net, was intercepted and cleared out all the way down by the Sharks. And that will not be icing. Perfect clear for Orlov on his side, matching what Edmondson did. So the Kings start to move it out. 1-0 Sharks. 6.5 to go, first period. And we have the puck bounced down the ice into the offensive zone for the Kings. Sharks send it back the other way. Here's Reeves moving down the wing. Shoots one toward the net. Stick save made by Forsberg. Rebound. Big check on the far side of the ice. Down went Dumoulin in the big, huge collision on the play. It was a pretty rousing hit by Zach Ostapchuk, and that got a rousing roar from the crowd. Taking it back now. Here comes San Jose. Nice jump up by Dickinson to go to the offense. Crosses the line. Tried to make the play to the net, but he fanned on the puck. And so the Sharks' fourth line will step off. And let's see what the Kings can do to try to get back in this game. They get it to the Sharks' blue line. Knocked aside. And San Jose is able to push it down the right side. William Eklund just shoots it all the way down. Kings give away the puck off the stick of Mikey Anderson. Eklund took a hard check but poked the puck forward. He just fights so hard through everything. And he winds up poking it free after a fashion, but the Kings defense had numbers in front of their goal. And nobody really for the Sharks able to take advantage. 5:27 to go, first period. Shots are 8-5 now in favor of the Kings, so the Sharks have had the better of it in recent minutes. They still lead 1-0, and the Beat LA chants start to waft out. The late penalty coming up against the Kings here. As the Sharks move back into the offensive zone, Toffoli sent it back toward the empty net. It was going to go way wide anyway, but the extra skater coming on is Celebrini, and I'd give him the puck too. The feed to the right, Gaudette, across the LA line, behind the back pass, stopped near boards. It ends up on Klingberg's stick at the near side, knocked down by Ferraro to the middle. Now it's sent back near side. Gaudette got it over. Now on the left wing side, Toffoli can't get it. Kings will touch. And we finally have the stoppage of play. And the Sharks will have the first power play of their own for the game at 15 minutes and 8 seconds. When we come back, the score is the Sharks 1, the Kings nothing. You're listening to the San Jose Sharks Audio Network. Power play hockey for the Sharks as Adrian Kempe goes in for holding at 15:08 of the first period. San Jose 1, Los Angeles nothing. Off the faceoff, Sharks win it. Shot by Klingberg toward the net, scooped up by Anton Forsberg, the goaltender, and he hangs on. Enough time for me to remind everybody that Sharks Power Plays on our audio network broadcasts are brought to you by Power Business Technology. Copiers and printers for your office needs. And tomorrow, the Sharks were 1-5 against Utah. It took them to overtime to get the power play goal, but they got it from Macklin Celebrini, and they'd like to score one in regulation here.
9: Yeah, they've made a few changes on the power play, and obviously they've got Klingberg back on this unit, who seems a little bit more intentional about getting that puck to the net.
2: Off the faceoff, Sharks on the man advantage. Klingberg whips it off to the left. Eklund the shot. That's deflected up over the glass and out of play. You notice it seems that with one game off, Klingberg is playing with a little more purpose on the power play.
9: Funny how that works.
2: Yeah.
9: You know, you get a player's attention. And, you know, good on him for, you know, getting right back into that top unit. And already, he's already tried to get that puck to the net twice. So, I think the message was heard, and he's responded very well.
2: Probably listened to the Toyota Keys, which was be more intentional to get the puck to the net. That was one of yours tonight.
9: That's right. And second and third line scoring?
2: Yep. They got it so far. They've listened to you, I'm telling you. Off the faceoff, power play hockey for the Sharks. Eklund in the corner, goes to Settabrini. He jukes and drives, throws it back to Eklund, takes a return feed, feeds to the middle. Now it's poked over to the near side to Eklund. Smart passing to Smith. He shoots. That's blocked by a Kings skate. I think it was Edmondson on the way in with Kopitar also defending. Kopitar makes a nice play to get a little piece of it. Edmondson clears. Those two veterans getting it done so far. And here's Settabrini with some room. Across the line, tried to slip it by, but Yoel Armia steals it. He skates away from Settabrini. A breakaway, shorthanded. He shoots, and he scores! Yoel Armia stole the puck from Macklin Settabrini and put the afterburners on, breaking down the left wing, cutting to the middle, and beating goaltender Askarov to tie the game 1-1 with a shorthanded goal. The fourth shorthanded goal the Kings have scored this season, and the third one the Sharks have given up.
9: Well, an unfortunate play as Macklin tries to hold off Army at the blue line, and a little bit of a miscommunication there as he leaves the puck, and then Armia steals it, and off to the races he goes, and Armia does a nice job of protecting that puck and not letting Celebrini, who was tracking him really well, and he ends up roofing it over the blocker of Askarov.
2: Second shorthanded goal that Armia has scored this year, and it is his fourth goal overall. That should be an unassisted goal, as it is 1-1 here at SAP Center. So, Sharks give up one shorthanded. They keep going on the power play. Kept in. Here's a play to Kurashev, who shoots one right on save made. Gaudette's in the slot trying to jam it in, but he was defended pretty well right there by Cody Ceci as the Kings able to clear it out. 35 seconds left in the Sharks' man advantage. Here's Liljegren shooting one forward into the offensive zone. That's Gaudette behind the goal line against Edmondson. They work it free, but there's numbers for the Kings in the corner, and it's Moore who clears it out. Back to get it, Orlov. Slides it up ice. Diagonal pass to the middle. Now it's given to Liljegren across the line. Flips to the left side. More of a hope pass than anything else. But a good job by Gaudette to steal it away from Moore. Yet he couldn't get around Edmondson's check, and the Kings are able to clear. Out of 2:55 remaining in the first period. Sharks down by the score of, or ahead by the score of 1-0. Now they're all even. As it's dumped back down the ice. Inside LA Kings territory. And it'll be Dumoulin who picks it back up. And flipped out. Byfield to the Sharks line. Loses on the check. Goodrow on the right side. Banks one in. He heads in. Nice one-handed pass in the direction of Reeves, but he couldn't corral it. Hook behind the goal line in the Kings zone. Goodrow perks it free. Left wing shot toward the net. Stick save made there by netminder Forsberg. That was off of Mario Ferraro's really quick flip to the goal, which you have to do. Reeves grinds it free. 2 minutes to go, first period. Back to Ferraro on the point. Shoots. Hit a skate in front. But Kempe picked it up. Couldn't clear. Great keep in by Ferraro. Throws it toward the net just wide. Rebound behind the goal line. Dumoulin picks the right side of the net to skate out on. And he will be able to successfully get it out of the zone. But now with the Sharks changing players, he curls back. And Kempe and Ceci try to keep it in their control. Ceci does. Sends it up the right side. Moving to the middle, Warren Fogel. He's got some speed. Skates to the red line. Flips in and heads in on the forecheck. But Liljegren does the job in protecting the puck. It's kicked free. Loose puck near side. Kings Dumoulin comes in to keep it in play. Back to Laferriere. Shoots it toward the goal. That was deflected off a stick in front. And a skate. And it went wide. Laferriere throws to the front of the net. That's Dano trying to deflect it home. Couldn't do it. Sharks blocked it. And Will Smith is able to chip it out. He's bumped by Edmondson, but he gets the puck across the Kings' line. Minute 13 to go in the period. It's bounced back behind the goal line. 1 minute left. Fed up the boards. Now it's picked back up. On the right wing side. Oh, boy. Klingberg fell down, and he swept it dangerously across his own goal crease. But Askarov let it go, knowing that Settabrini would be there. Fed forward now. Settabrini reaching forward to the right side. Loses on the check to Moore. Nice check there by Kurashev as he poked it ahead. Couldn't quite get control of it. Klingberg steps up. Kopitar checks him. Moore involved, too. Graf also reaches in with a stick. And those players work it free finally. And it winds up deflected. And here comes Kuryshev. Took it from Delandria. Walks across the line, but he was in traffic. And Grant Clark stopped it and cleared it out. 15 seconds left in the period. Graf moves back in, down the right boards, cuts into the circle. He moves back behind the King's net. He holds the puck. He stick handles. He shoots in the front. Score! Colin Graf had men in front. Not sure if it was deflected, but Graf did the smart thing, skated behind the goal line, moved into the left wing circle, and just fired it toward the chaos in front of Forsberg. And with 9.9 seconds to go in the first period, the Sharks suddenly lead it 2-1.
9: Just a great job on the entry by Colin Graf. He holds on to this puck, gets above the goal line. That's the key play there. And presenting a stick net front was Delandria, and it goes right through the wickets. This play's all created by Colin Graf and his ability to get above the goal line before he decides to put that to the net. What a great play. Ends up going off of Delandria. Thank you very much.
2: That's a huge one for Ty Delandria, as he now has a goal and an assist. Delandria indeed did deflect it, his second goal of the season. And Colin Graf is having a really strong game. Will get the assist. Dmitry Orlov also assisting on the play. And so the Sharks have the 2-1 lead as they get the draw, move behind their own net, clear it all the way down, and that'll do it for a pretty exciting first period. Teams traded 9 shots on net, but the play by Colin Graf behind the goal line, a key to his decision-making, and it ends up getting banged home.
9: Yeah, really smart play. Again, holding on to that puck, having the patience. He looked like he was going to shoot it, goes behind the net. And if he throws that out to the net from below the goal line, that doesn't happen. He waits, he's patient, he gets above the goal line, he gets a fortuitous bounce off of Delandria. He's got a 2-1 game.
2: Once again, at the end of the first period, goals for Adam Gaudette, his fifth. Ty Delandria, his second. Give the Sharks the 2-1 lead. Official time of that second goal, 19 minutes and 48 seconds. And so, that's where we stand at the end of one. Stand by, we got a lot more coming up from SAP Center at San Jose, right after these messages on the San Jose Sharks Audio Network. We're underway in the second period as the Sharks have a 2-1 lead over the Kings, but here's LA moving right in off the faceoff, and Laferriere with a good chance gets the shot denied there by Yaroslav Askarov. Puck deflected wide of his net on the rebound. Laferriere kind of tripped over the backside of the goal and fell down, but as he settled down, he poked at the puck, got a piece of it, and the Sharks finally get control of it, but give Laferriere an A for effort on that play. Laferriere banks one back into the Sharks zone. Philip Dano hasn't scored a goal in a long time. Shoots one toward the net, but it comes deflected wide, and the Sharks able to push it down the ice inside the Los Angeles end. Goaltender Anton Forsberg in net to our left. He's looking on as the Kings break out, skating left to right. Kempe loses it off his stick, poked back the other way. The Sharks kick it in their skates. That's a great job by Wenberg to protect the puck, but then an equally good job by Byfield to get back and get a little piece of the puck, and the Kings flip it back down the ice. This is the top line, very energetic group of Byfield, Kempe, and Fiala. Far side of the ice, kept in there by Fiala for a second. Kempe's going to have to play it at center, though. He will just drop it back to his own territory to get things reorganized as we are just underway in the second period and the Sharks are ahead 2-1. Liljegren steps up there to Fiala. That causes an offside at the San Jose blue line. And so with a minute 27 gone by, Jamal, we finally have a stoppage and an opportunity for me to pause 10 seconds for station identification on the San Jose Sharks Audio Network.
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2: Face-off just outside the Sharks' blue line following the L.A. offside. Sharks 2, Kings 1, minute 27 gone by, second period. Off the face-off, Kings win it. Cody Ceci shoots one in. Ceci on that third D pair with Jacob Movarare. And the Sharks able to poke it back past Movarare. Down inside the L.A. zone. Back to get it now is Ceci. And he flings it forward. Here's a breakaway moving in. Kopitar by himself. Backhander. Score! Andrzej Kopitar in his final game at SAP Center takes a headman feed, got underneath the defense and went to the backhand and beats Askarov to tie this game 2-2.
9: Real unfortunate play here. Looked like an innocent play in the neutral zone as everything looked stopped, but you watch here as Moore sees Kopitar get behind Desharnais Actually, Desharnais had already surfed above, and it was Delandria covering for him. Unfortunately, he's able to get behind the D, and he's not making a mistake from there. Does a tremendous job of the fake shot, slipping it through the wickets along the ice of Askarov.
2: Well, for Andrei Kopitar, that is his fourth goal of the season, and it ties the game 2-2 at 1:47 of the second period. And Andrei Kopitar now has 76 career points against the San Jose Sharks in his career. That is second all-time to Teemu Selänne, as that goal has put him past Joe Sakic on the all-time scoring list against San Jose. Sharks move back in. Adam Gaudette has a goal tonight. Gets a backhand shot away. Stick save made by Forsberg. We've got a 2-2 tie here at the Shark Tank. San Jose is looking to get their groove back right now with Orlov on the case. He carries up to the LA line and shoots one in. Sharks make the line change as Ty Delandria, one goal, one assist today. Goes into forecheck, try to get a piece of the puck, couldn't do it. CeCe and Mobirara will be able to stop the Sharks' forecheckers and throw it out of the zone. The old Armia, who has a shorthanded goal, carries up to the red line, backhands one in, gives chase, back to get it. Desharnais flings one around the boards, but goes through the reach of Goodrow, and it's knocked back the other way into the Sharks' end by defenseman Brant Clark. Turnaround centering pass by Armia. Boy, that was dangerous, but it came through everybody. Clark has to keep it in, walks far side, throws it toward the net, but it is stopped and out of play, covered up by a glove save from Askarov.
9: Smart play by Askarov to get the whistle here as the Kings have possession for quite some time in the defensive zone here of the Sharks. Everything mostly on the outside. Like to see the Sharks close a little bit quicker when they're defending.
2: Well, I'm sure the coaching staff would probably agree with you. As right now, we are back to action. The Sharks move it down the right wing side of the ice, but they lose it on the check. Joel Armia sends to the middle, and here comes Clark jumping up. Back to Armia. One tight shot just across the blue line. Shoots it wide of the net. Armia can let it go on the right point. Edmondson gets it. Fires to the net. Save made. Askarov. Rebound gobbled up by Ferraro. He puts his head down and gets the legs motoring. He carries it up to center ice and shovels it ahead. But he's going to have to turn around and get back because Corey Perry is on the right wing. The beat LA chancer out there. 2-2 the score. Sharks put Celebrini's line on. They send it ahead. Kurashev on the left buys some time. One against four. Holding on to it. Trying to slide it through to Macklin Celebrini. That was a good defensive play by Dumoulin to intercept. And now Orlov does some of the same work against Dano. And the Sharks come up with a puck, and Celebrini's got some room. He moves to his right. He's across the line. Drop pass. And it's Kurashev shooting it. That's Dano, who blocks it with a stick. And the puck goes way up over the top of the netting and into the stands, souvenir for a lucky fan at the tank.
9: I like to see the Sharks get pucks behind their D. I know they want to try to create opportunities off the rush, but you've got to really manage that puck 10 to 12 feet inside the blue line in particular. And if they close it and they're coming back hard, you're better off just putting pucks below the goal line and working them down low.
2: Face off left side of goaltender Anton Forsberg. Began his NHL career with the Columbus Blue Jackets and now is enjoying some success as the backup goaltender behind Darcy Kemper in Los Angeles. Kemper's not even here tonight. Kings are playing the Bruins tomorrow at Crypto.com Arena. And so LA's general manager Ken Holland elected to keep him home, rest him, and bring up Kenix Copley from the Ontario Reign. And he's backing up Anton Forsberg tonight. Kings on the attack. Here's Dano. Stick handling to the Sharks line. Winds up, shoots one. And that is blocked pretty neatly there by San Jose. Good job by Liljegren to get his skates on that. Now he gets the puck at the red line and diagonally dumps it forward. Glove down there by Mikey Anderson. Angles it around the reach of Celebrini. And the Kings' Laferriere shoots one in. Both teams changing. Sharks send the long pass ahead, but the feed there by Orlov is intercepted. Maybe he could have put a little more steam on that one to get that one through. Instead, it's back behind the Sharks' goal line. San Jose scrambling in this 2-2 tie. Ferraro checked by Byfield. Ferraro and Byfield really battling it out. Finally, it's worked free. And Celebrini finishes off his man. And Ferraro jumps up to it. Couldn't quite clear it out. That's a great keep in by Byfield. He walks across the ice, feeds it in front. Tipped! Just high and wide by Fiala. And the Sharks again. Celebrini losing to Byfield, but Celebrini fighting back.
11: Byfield's a big, strong young man. Works it free. Sends behind the San Jose net for Fiala and Kempe playing catch with it now. And Orlov checks Byfield, but this is a monster shift for Byfield before finally the Sharks able to poke it out and down the ice. Cody Ceci there being watched by the forecheck of Tyler Toffoli. Moves it behind his own goal line to Jacob Movarara. And Movarara able to clear back center ice. Toffoli had it for a second. Loses on the stick check. And here's Moore across the Sharks line. Trevor Moore walks into the corner. Hit hard there by Dickinson. But it was Dickinson who went down. Moore centered from behind the net. Came all the way back to Brant Clark on the point. He backs up. He shoots one high and wide. He hits the net. That was a dangerous scoring chance, but fortunately for the Sharks, he missed. In deep now, Sharks zone left wing side. Defenseman Edmondson will poke it behind the San Jose goal. Uh-oh, Wenberg's going to take a penalty as he runs into Kuzmenko behind the net. That's going to be a two-minute tripping call on the Sharks. Wenberg, as the crowd responds to that, at 6 minutes and 19 seconds of the second period. It's 2-2 now with that Kopitar goal early on, and now the Kings will have the man advantage as Wenberg is on his way in.
9: Lots of time spent for the Sharks in the defensive zone, and when that happens, you typically get tired. When you get tired, sometimes you...

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1: One save made, rebound fired toward the net, high and wide. Not sure if Askarov got a piece of that or not, but San Jose grabs it and clears.
2: Oh, really good job by Askarov being able to recognize where Kuzmenko was on that rebound and gets over it, shuts the door.
1: Here comes the King attack down the right side, led by Corey Perry in across the San Jose line. Perry, who has 31 career goals against the Sharks, shoveled it forward, but it got deflected back, and Kempe couldn't hold it in. Kings going with five forwards on the man advantage here. Something not a lot of teams do, but a lot of teams contemplate. Kept in by Perry. Good effort there at the blue line to hold it. Moves down the wing, banks it off the boards. Kempe's got room, walks to the middle, shoots one. That's off, I think, the post. Near side feed. Kempe on the blue line to Fiala. The shot, save made there by Askarov. Deflects the rebound into the near corner. Ferraro, nice little battle win there. Got it ahead, and it's cleared all the way down by the Sharks. Good job by Ferraro there.
2: Really good job. Maintaining his ground, winning the battle, hard on his stick, communicating and getting the clear.
1: We're down to 20 seconds left on that Wenberg penalty. Normally, he'd be out here for a little bit, but here comes the King attack. Byfield got to the Sharks' line, trying to drop it back. He was forced to push it out of the zone, and Philip Dano gives to Brant Clark on the right, and he will rifle it in. Behind the net, off to the left wing corner. Liljegren fighting there, lost to LeFerrier. Now put to the middle, more of the shot, save made. Rebound was in front, but it's grabbed and cleared just as the penalty to Wenberg expires, so there will be no icing. And Kings goaltender Anton Forsberg comes out to keep it away from Wenberg, and the Kings try to hold the puck. They got as far as the red line. Eklund was open on the left. They couldn't bounce in the puck. Instead, here comes Byfield. He's been out for a while. Crosses the line, throws in the air, batted down by the glove hand of Orlov. And he moves it to the backhand, lifts it forward, gets it all the way to the Kings' blue line. But that's where Cody Ceci stops it, and L.A. shoots one down. No icing. Askarov behind the net. Left it for the defense. At the near side, Orlov. Under pressure from Fogel, whips it off to the right. Liljegren headmans it out. It's off the stick, grabbed now by Wenberg down the right from Eklund. Wenberg sends a backhand to folding into the slot to Eklund, throws it toward the net, it didn't go in. Instead, it's cleared back out by L.A., a lucky break for the Kings right there. Behind the San Jose Sharks net now, Armia digs it free, gets it around the former Shark Cody Ceci. He tosses in deep, back behind the goal line. Armia works it free. He's got a shorthanded goal already for the Kings. And now it's sent back behind the San Jose net. Klingberg tried to clear it out. Armia intercepted it, kept it in. Throws it around the boards to the right corner. A little fight for it there. Dano poked it back to the point. Dumoulin cross ice. Anderson keeps in. Angle shot off the defensive skate. Deflected just wide. Can Askarov get it? He does. And another close, close call for the Sharks in front of their own cage.
2: Yeah, and Klingberg is caught out there a little longer than he would have liked. And that creates an opportunity for the Kings as they're just buzzing around the net. Getting pucks behind the D of the Sharks and working them down low. Understanding that it's a long change for both teams. And that sustained pressure is wearing down the defense of the Sharks.
1: 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Face off in the San Jose zone. Sharks control. Here they come to center ice. Smith tips a Kurashev pass to Celebrini. It's whipped across the rink. Great defensive play by Trevor Moore. He's off to the races for L.A. He's in across the Sharks line. Staying right with him there is Will Smith, but he spins one from the right boards toward the net. Deflected wide off of the play by Kuzmenko in front. King cycling now. Kopitar with a goal already. Back to Mikey Anderson for a shot that's blocked in front. Kuzmenko rushes for it in the corner. Finds Kopitar behind the net. He tries to backhand short side, but it's intercepted, knocked away by the Sharks. And San Jose Smith gives to Macklin Celebrini. He's out to center ice. Makes the move on Mikey Anderson. Tried to kind of shovel the pass ahead, but he kind of fanned on it too. And so the Kings will be able to take over. And that Celebrini line will come off and get some fresh skaters out there.

0: Right now we've got Ryan Reeves and Barkley Goodrow with Zach Ostapchuk on the ice. The Kings' top line is out there. Byfield stick handles behind the Sharks' net. Feeds it back to a back skating Brant Clark. Stops, shoots, blocked in front. Knocked wide. Good defensive play by Liljegren there in the one-on-one. Goodrow behind the net spots Orlov in the middle. Orlov banked it forward, and Ostapchuk turns and gets it. He skates out to center. Throws on the left wing. Racing across the line, Liljegren. Nice move on Brant Clark. Cuts in deep, back behind the Kings' net. Loses on the check, but it's kept in. Sent behind the goal line to Barkley Goodrow. Ryan Reeves did that. Now Reeves and Ostapchuk reaching for it. Ostapchuk protecting the puck against Byfield. Worked it free. Put back to the point off of fashion. And now it's sent toward the net. Reeves tried the shot, but it's deflected wide. Ostapchuk grinding it out. Loses on the check to Byfield. And Quinton Byfield skates one out. Gets up to the Sharks' line and backhands one in. Is it my imagination or has Byfield been out there for a little while?
1: Yes.
0: Put toward the slot off of a skate. Sent back to the point in the Sharks' zone. CC to Movarare. Shoots. Where is it? It's bouncing toward the net. It goes in. It went off of Askarov. Jacob Movarare throwing it toward the goal. Might have been tipped. It went up in the air. Off of Askarov. Over his shoulder. He flailed at it desperately, but it trickled in, and it is a 3-2 Kings lead.
1: Yeah, it looked like Armia was able to deflect that puck, and Askarov does his best as that just goes rainbowing over him, unable to get his glove on that.
0: But is this a stick above the shoulder, a high stick, that this will get called back? The officials are talking about it, and it appears, are they going to review it or not? I don't think so. The question is, will the Sharks challenge it? They have that option. At the moment, we don't have a decision yet. Looks like Ryan Warsawski may be challenging. Let's hear from the referee.
2: San Jose is challenging to play for offside prior to the goal.
0: Not a high stick. They're not challenging for a high stick. They're challenging for offside. That's important.
1: Absolutely. And it definitely comes from either Nick Gialdini or Cody Ward, who are watching this and will look over several replays. You're not telling the head coach, Ryan Warsawski, on the headset to challenge if you're not certain. So I would suspect that they have evidence the entry.
0: And these guys are really good at it.
1: Absolutely.
0: So they must have good video evidence on the zone entry that the Kings were ahead of the play and offside. We'll find out in just a second. Right now they're looking it over on the iPad right next to the penalty boxes. And, of course, they're probably also on the headsets with the Situation Room in Toronto. It was very close to being offside. The question is he offside or not? And I think the replay that we're seeing shows that he may be. But let's get the call from Francis Chiron.
2: After reviewing the play, it's been determined the play was offside, therefore, no goal.
0: Oh, that's a big break for the Sharks.
2: 8:28.
0: Yoel Armia's goal taken away, and not because, which what could have been challenged, he had to stick up in the air and batted it down. But they didn't challenge for that. They challenged for offside, and indeed, the goal is disallowed. Time of that, 11 minutes, 32 seconds of the second.
1: Well, now the Sharks got to get back to work. They got the bounce that they needed. Great job by the video coaches in the back, challenging that. They won the challenge. Still 2-2. Time to get back to work and get on your horse offensively. Get back to being physical.
0: Now, Philip Dano would like to get on his horse. Last goal he scored was on March the 30th, 28 games ago. Guess who it was against? San Jose. So he's primed for this one tonight. He lost the faceoff there. He's going to have to go back into his own zone to get it. Kings lead it out off the stick of Fogel. Desharnais intercepted it. Made sure he was at the red line before wrapping it into the offensive end. Goodrow put it behind the net. Off the stick of Reeves with Movarare defending. And Jacob Movarare, who thought he had an assist a few minutes ago, sends it ahead to Cody Ceci, his D partner. He walks into the Shark zone. Almost to the bottom part of the circle before trying to center it, but it went off a skate and ricocheted into the right-wing corner. Laferriere there. Check. Worked free by the Sharks. Moving it out. Dellandrea. Oh, he's hit hard from behind by Armia. It's stepping up to him was Colin Graf with a little push and a shove. And now Graf turning around and pushing and shoving at Clark. This should be a penalty on Armia here as a big scrum of players occurs right inside the blue line of the LA Kings after that hit from behind on Dellandrea by Armia. And it looks like he's going to get caught. He's going to go into the box for a couple. So what a turn of events for Armia. Thought he had his second goal a few moments ago. That gets turned back because of offside. Now he's in the penalty box at 12 minutes and 28 seconds. Fans seeing a replay reacting to it as they're calling him 2 minutes for boarding. When we come back, the Sharks will have the power play in this 2-2 tie. You're listening to the San Jose Sharks Audio Network. 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
1: And a great time to come down and watch the Sharks playing some good hockey right now.
0: No doubt about that. Faceoff coming up just to the right side of goaltender Anton Forsberg. Faceoff one. Broken stick. Smith reaching it, throwing it back to the point. He gets it back. He slides to the middle. Celebrini poking at it. In front, Eklund has a chance, but he can't control it. It's a power play for San Jose. Brought to you by Power Business Technology. Copiers and printers for your office needs. On the point. Sent toward the net. Shot right on there by the Sharks. Klingberg turned aside. Kept to the slot. Celebrini reached for it. Good defense by Byfield. You know, he's played really well today.
1: Yeah,
0: all the way down.
1: He's hard on pucks. He's using that big frame, understanding how to hold on to pucks and how to defend. It's a part of his game that he certainly, it's helped watching a guy like Kopitar.
0: Absolutely. Minute 18 to go on the man advantage for San Jose. Eklund tips to Celebrini, racing across the line. Loses on the check. And Trevor Moore takes it away and moves shorthanded up the right side for the Kings. Across the line, feeds Dumoulin, shoots one, that ends up going wide of a net. It ricochets right to Eklund on the left boards, and he cuts to the middle, stick handles to center, across the blue line, one against three, still holding onto the puck. It's Eklund in the corner, finally runs into the check. He's stuffed into the boards by CeCe, double teamed with Moore helping, and the Kings able to push one out of the zone. Klingberg back to get it, almost beaten to by Fogle, but John Klingberg retreats, controls the puck, 40 seconds left on the Sharks' man advantage. Klingberg, head on the swivel, stick handling up to the blue line. Gains the zone, backhands one in deep. To the right corner, Mikey Anderson, check, knocked free, and cleared by the Kings. So we're down to 25 seconds left on the Armia penalty. Not really much going on this power play either.
1: Yeah, really having a tough time on the entries. The really good pressure by the Kings, and the heaviness that they play with has been hard to handle.
0: But here's Toffoli across the line. The former LA King tried to get the shot away, couldn't do it. Could be a 2-on-1 the other way. Up the left side, Byfield moving in, shooting it. Knocked down by the glove hand of Askarov, but he couldn't control the play. Finally, the Sharks pick up, but they turn it over. Grant Clark sends in deep. Askarov in goal to our right. Makes the stick stop. Final seconds of the penalty just ticked off. It's even strength now. As Toffoli leads, Gaudette moves it in toward the slot. He was trying to poke it to the middle to Kurashev. He gets it back, and he one-times it on goal. That's a great save by Forsberg with 5:13 left in this second period.
1: What a pass there by Kurashev, finding Gaudette streaking to the net. And you're right. Tremendous save by Forsberg.
0: You better remember that one, depending on what happens in this game, as right now, here come the Kings. Up the left side into the Sharks zone, it's Fiala. Gunning it around to Clark, in the Sharks' end. Sends behind the goal line, tricky hop off the inboard Karam. On the left wing, it's Kempe trying to center it off a stick. Sharks intercept. Barkley Goodrow lifts one out. Not far enough for icing. Zacho Stopchuk giving chase. He forced a turnover. Desharnais will just send it in deep with 4:30 remaining in period number two. Sharks go into forecheck. They get the puck. They send it back to Ferraro on the point. He shoots one. That was a screenshot set up by Reeves. It went just wide. Now a scramble in front. Stopchuk can't get it, and neither can Goodrow. And we have the net off the moorings on the play.
1: That's a little suspect, getting that net knocked off so easily by Brent Clark.
0: Made it look like an accident, didn't he?
1: Accidentally on purpose.
0: Yes. Well, they blow the play dead. Kevin Fiala toppled to the ice, fell down. And again, it was Brent Clark's just kind of just backing right into the net.
1: I don't understand it. He didn't get pushed. How is that not a penalty?
0: Well, they haven't called it. Nobody's talking about it. And it doesn't seem that the Sharks bench is protesting it either, although Ryan Warsawski's looking at a replay with Brian Wiseman right now. Faceoff coming up to the right side of Anton Forsberg. Shots 21-15 Kings. 4:16 left in the second period. 2-2 the score. Weinberg on with Toffoli and Eklund. They have been put together for today's game again. Back on defense, Ferraro with Klingberg. And now Eklund will step in and take the draw. But Dano, pretty good faceoff, man, wins it. Kings can't clear. Nice keep in. Oh, Weinberg had Eklund open, and he just hesitated for a split second, and the pass got blocked.
1: Yeah.
0: Now the puck put out of play. He who hesitates is lost, as it were.
1: Well, he kind of double-clutched. He had the opportunity. The lane was there, and then it closed. And he changed his mind mid-process. Really, we should probably mention also, really good job understanding the time, the score, the situation with less than 5 minutes left. A really good offensive zone face-off job by the fourth line of the Sharks. Understanding that the momentum has been in the Kings' favor. They get an opportunity to go out there, and what do? They get a nice chance in the offensive zone. They create zone time. They're being physical. They're getting to the front of the net.
0: More chances coming. The score is 2-2 with 4:05 to play. Second period. This broadcast is coming to you from SAP Center at San Jose, and we'll be back in a moment on the Sharks Audio Network. Sharks 2, Kings 2. 4 minutes to play, second period. Off the faceoff in the San Jose zone, the Sharks win it. They get it to center ice, and Adam Gaudette, who has a goal today, bounces one in. On the left wing boards, Gaudette fighting for control, pokes it free. He stick handles to the open spot in the middle, holds it, shoots it. It's blocked by Cody Ceci. Give Ceci a lot of credit for just staying with it on that play and not yielding and getting his body on the puck.
1: Yeah, he stood his ground and did a nice job of keeping Gaudette in front of him. And it gets the block.
0: Sharks send it back into Kings territory as they change on the fly. Corey Perry drops it back, and here comes Anje Kopitar. Stick handles against four Sharks players. Smoothly skates through a couple of them, moves into the left wing corner, and runs out of real estate. And the puck is poked forward to Celebrini, and he's out of the zone quickly. Macklin down the right, dumps in from the blue line, inside the LA zone, in the left wing corner. Kurashev works hard for the puck, chips at it, checked by Trevor Moore. Puck skips free. Again, Kurashev poking at the play. Now it's Will Smith who couldn't get it. He gets it back in front. Here is Kurashev, shoots, score! Great forechecking by the Sharks, and what a play by Philip Kurashev. For a second, you thought he held onto it too long, and then he made the extra stick handling move to create space, and he snaps it through Forsberg to put the Sharks in front again by the score of 3-2.
1: That was a ridiculous play by Kurashev. This was all made by hard play along the boards by Will Smith and Kurashev, just hounding the puck, and then a really good pass on the backhand by Will Smith, and that puck goes right to Kurashev. He almost has too much time, and what does he do? He does a great fake, and it opens up the wickets, the 5-0, and slides it in between the legs. Unbelievable shot.
0: That was an incredible play, and everybody would say, don't hold on to it so long. But he did a brilliant job in creating that space.
1: I always tell young players is, if anyone tells you to hurry up when you got a chance in the slot to score, they've never scored a goal that mattered. So take your time, pick your spot, and he did just that.
0: Smith and Celebrini assist on that goal. Sharks up 3-2, but here come the Kings, right back into the Sharks' end. A Brant Clark slapper from the right point gets deflected wide, and the Kings will try to recover. They have it. They move into the offensive zone again, but Fiala gave it away. A headman feed. Could be a break for Toffoli. The pass a little too far. The way out of the net is Forsberg to knock it away from the former Kings winger. At the near sideboards now. Weinberg couldn't get it. Fiala does. Fiala, Byfield, and Kempe on the ice. It seems like every other shift here in the second period.
1: You're right.
0: And they're playing with a lot of energy.
1: Yeah, that's Byfield. I think he's out there every other shift.
0: 2 minutes to play in the second period. The beat LA chants getting louder as that goal by Kurashev is his sixth of the year from Smith and Celebrini at 17:04. Sharks 3, Kings 2. Ferraro back at his own blue line. Just kept it away from two Kings with a backhand flick. LA gets it back in neutral territory. Fogle down the right across the line. Gets knocked down hard by Ryan Reeves. Fans respond to that. And it's sent back inside the LA zone, and Philip Dano is back here to get it for the Kings. Good shift for the fourth line again.
1: Yeah, I don't understand why Fogel's complaining to the referee. You had the puck, you got hit. Stop talking.
0: Good check there on LeFerrier by a combination of Gaudette and Ferraro knocking it away. Now Fogel behind the net, spinning on one knee. Throws it around the boards, back to the right point in the Sharks' end. Dumoulin held it in. Knocked it off Ferraro, Fogel's stick into the corner. A little scrum for it there. Delandria working hard for it, can't get it. Now Askarov in front of his goal will sweep it behind his net with a minute remaining in the period. Sharks have got to get out of the zone right now, and they do throw it ahead, but the Kings intercept again. Alex Turcotte tries to get control, but we get a whistle and a stoppage of play with 51.6 seconds left in this second period. It looks like the Kings must have been ahead of the play because they bring the faceoff back. 51.6 seconds to go. Let's see who the Sharks throw out there. Who else? Kurashev, Celebrini, and Smith. They just produced a very brilliant goal to put the Sharks in front, and they're on the ice for the final minute. On defense, it'll be Orlov, along with Liljegren. For the Kings, it's the Turcotte line. Turcotte, Perry, Armia. They dump it into the Sharks' end as they win the draw. But the Sharks pick up. Here's Kurashev on the left wing. Slides it ahead to Celebrini and across the line. Oh, almost made a brilliant move on the defense, and then he lost the puck. Now he gets it back. Celebrini leads left side. Smith shoots high and wide, just barely. Stays in the zone. Sent to Celebrini into the slot. He tried to tip it back to Will Smith. Good defense by Mikey Anderson, though, and the Kings escape. 20 seconds to go in the second period. The Sharks had better get back, and they do. Lifted out by Orlov all the way to the Kings line. Great bounce to Smith. He's across the line. He slides it over, and Kurashev moves in. And I think the defensive player Perry got a little piece of that puck and ended up going wide. And looks like a penalty might be coming up for slashing.
1: Slashing on Perry. What a great job by Will Smith taking that puck out wide, being patient, and then just floats a beautiful saucer pass that allowed Kurashev to catch up to it and get behind Corey Perry. And he had to slash him to prevent that opportunity.
0: That's why the puck went wide. Again, Perry getting back and getting a piece of it, but he chopped down on him with the stick. So at 19:52 of the second, the Sharks go back on the Power Business Technology power play. San Jose 0-4-2 so far in this game. Wennberg will take the draw. Up against Kopitar. Kopitar wins it. He almost always does. And it'll be protected there by Edmondson for the final 2 seconds of the period. Maybe a chance for the Sharks as they come up with it, but Wennberg couldn't get it to the net. And so the second period comes to a close. But the fans here at the Shark Tank are awfully excited about the way things have been going. The Sharks have been hanging in there, going ahead. Kings have been pushing back, but the Sharks have not gotten deterred. And Philip Kurashev's goal at 17:04 of the second period, his sixth, from Will Smith and Macklin Celebrini, makes it San Jose 3 and Los Angeles 2 at the end of 2. Your thoughts?
1: Yeah, great response. Obviously, the first 10 minutes of that second period were owned by the Kings. I thought the Sharks responded extremely well, starting with the fourth line, creating some physicality and some zone time. And then that fed the rest of the group, and Macklin Celebrini's line ended up finding a way to contribute as well.
0: We are at the end of the second period. The San Jose Sharks 3, the Los Angeles Kings 2. We want to remind Sharks fans you can experience Shark Pop Anime Night presented by Malu High, where hockey meets K-pop, J-pop, and more. It's Saturday, November the 22nd, at a special start time of 4 p.m. with the Ottawa Senators in town. Fans in attendance will receive an anime-style San Jose Sharks poster. Don't miss this exciting game. Visit sjsharks.com/tickets. It's the second intermission here, and we'll be back to SAP Center at San Jose right after this on the San Jose Sharks Audio Network. Welcome back to SAP Center at San Jose. The Sharks lead 3-2 on the strength of a goal by Philip Kurashev, his sixth of the season, assisted by Will Smith and Macklin Celebrini at 17:04 of the second period. Shots on goal after two, 17 for San Jose, 21 for the Kings, who outshot the Sharks 12-8 in the middle frame. And a lot of that, Jamal, was in the early portion when the Kings were really dominating.
1: Yeah, the Kings were, you knew they would respond, and they did certainly in the second period. They hemmed the Sharks in, but they weathered the storm. Askarov was really, really good and up to the task. And then they found their legs, and I really have to get a lot of credit to the bottom six for the San Jose Sharks, recognizing what's going on with your group when the momentum is not in your favor. That's one thing. Going out and changing it is another, and that's exactly what the third and fourth line did, in particular the fourth line that's been really good all season long, with Ostapchuk coming up and doing a job of being physical and getting in on the forecheck. Ryan Reeves laying out a few bodies as well, and Goudreau. They just complement each other well, and it's nice to see a young player come up and realize that if he plays well, he's going to earn a spot. And for me, the first game was a little bit nerve-wracking, and he was a little bit nervous, I felt. But I think Ostapchuk has been really good the last several games.
0: Yeah, the coaching staff has said he's been paying a lot of attention to details that they've discussed, and that's something that's going to keep him in the NHL because of his size and strength and the package that he has.
1: Yeah, it's the pace. Can he play with the pace? Answer, check. Yes, he can. Can he be physical and make a difference in that regard? He's showing that he can.
0: Faceoff is dropped. We're underway in the third period. The Sharks lead 3-2. San Jose will begin on the power play for the first minute and a half or so, a little more than that, of the third period, as Corey Perry is back in the penalty box for the slashing call. San Jose has not had much going on the power play tonight. This is their third man advantage chance, and it's brought to you by Power Business Technology, copiers and printers for your office needs. Moving in, Smith trying to set up Eklund on the left side. He tipped the puck, but it went wide of the goal, and the Kings whip it around and clear it the length of the ice.
1: Yeah, the Kings electing to have Byfield take away Celebrini on the kickback. And that decision put the puck in the hands of Klingberg, and that's what they're deciding to do. They're letting Klingberg take the puck up, and that's really disrupting things for the Sharks.
0: Well, down the right side comes Celebrini, and across the LA line, backhands one in deep, and CeCe gets back there, gets body position on William Eklund, and knocked it around to Moore, who clears it for LA. 45 seconds to go in the power play for the Sharks, with Corey Perry in the penalty box for the Kings. Tyler Toffoli has just jumped on. He gets the pass in the right wing and rifles one in. Gaudette turns away from a check. He's trying to go back to the point. He gets it there. Orloff reverses to Gaudette behind the net. He tipped it, kept it going. Streaking in from the point there is Liljegren to keep it in play. We're down to 23 seconds left in the Sharks' power play. As right now along the boards, it's worked loose. But unfortunately, Kurashev threw it back toward the point, but Orloff didn't arrive in time. So it goes all the way back to the Sharks' end. 10 seconds left on the power play. One last rush for the Sharks. Orloff to center ice. Tried to do it himself. Can't get around Laferriere. He is going to eventually poke it back right to Laferriere. And here come the Kings. Moving in. He shoots. That is a great block by Liljegren. The Perry penalty is over. The puck ricocheted back to center ice. And Gaudette grabbed it, crossed the red line, and dumped the rest of the way down. Now the Sharks can get fresh skaters out there. They put out Reeves and Goodrow. Zach Ostapchuk. Moving it up right to left. The Kings on the attack. They dump it into the Sharks' end, but Sam Dickinson and Desharnais knock it down. Desharnais slid one all the way down. That's a misfired pass. Turns into an icing. And not the worst of icings here, because the Sharks are not all that gassed with the guys just on the ice for a few seconds.
1: I like the idea, the decision that he made, which was just to protect his position in a tough spot. It's just inside the blue line. But a little bit of a flipper. The flipper gets it out into the neutral zone, and then you don't. Unfortunately, now you've got Kopitar's line out there against the Sharks' fourth line.
0: Andrei Kopitar wins the faceoff for the Kings, or maybe he didn't. Yes, he did. It was a big scrum for it. Kempe gets it, tosses it toward the net. Kopitar, who has a goal today, works hard for it. Can't control it, but it's poked back. Kept in by Movarara. Goes over to Brant Clark. Back to Kempe on the point. Shot blocked. Now Movarara on the point. Shoots one. That's blocked there by Dickinson. And swept out of the zone. Nice effort by Barkley Goodrow to dive to that and get it out. Kings keep the puck, though. That's something that they want to have, is puck possession. Kopitar kicks to Fiala. Moved it up to the Sharks' line, and then he's met there. Nice check. So San Jose will take over. The Kopitar line comes off for the Kings. Klingberg flings it ahead. A little bit too far for anybody to take, and it goes all the way down. Knocked aside there by Forsberg. And a couple of bad ricochets, and the Kings able to push it up to center ice. Fogle shoots it forward. Goes off of a stick at the near boards. Liljegren couldn't make the play there. Goes over to the near side. Kings sweep it back. Kuzmenko to the point. Anderson the shot. That's blocked by Eklund. And Eklund gets the puck, sends to the middle, and here's Wenberg moving it out to Toffoli on the left. He comes up to the LA line on the left wing. Dumps it in deep. Tried to get it to Wenberg in the corner, but a good hustle by Mikey Anderson. Got there first. And the Kings stopped the Sharks' scoring thrust. 16:20 to go in the third period. The score is 3-2, San Jose. Liljegren's got it. Spins it all the way down off the stick of Forsberg. Gaudette keeps it in. Backhands around to Colin Graf. This line's been really solid tonight. Ty Dellandrea in forechecking. But it'll be picked back up by the Kings. Graf pressures. Anderson gets the pass. Moves it ahead. And here's Corey Perry, the 40-year-old. Moves it up to the Sharks' blue line. Dumps in. In front of the net. He gets it back. Takes a one-time shot right on. Save made by Askarov. Corey Perry just is magically attracted to the puck somehow for all these years. Now the puck is flipped along the boards and into the bench area, and play is blown dead. That was off a Shark stick, so the faceoff should be inside the San Jose zone. But how about Corey Perry, one of only six players in the history of San Jose Sharks hockey to score 30 goals or more against them? He has 31. The others are Teemu Selanne, Brendan Shanahan, Keith Tkachuk, Theo Fleury, and Jerome McGinley.
1: Well, that's a heck of a list. And, you know, Corey Perry, what's most impressive for me as he gets into his late stages of his career is his ability to change who he is as a player. And he knows how to score. He knows how to play off of good players. And because of that, he's been able to play as long as he has.
0: Right now, Corey Perry also utilizing his skills in the game, beyond the game, talking things over with referee Alex Lepkowski about something. Looks like that the Kings are arguing on the play. Are they saying that the Sharks should be called for a delay of game over glass? I think that's what they're doing.
1: That's what they're saying. And then I think the Sharks are saying that it was deflected. It is not reviewable, I don't believe.
0: No, I don't believe so.
1: So it's the point is mute. They'll argue it and they'll move on.
0: Now something to look at on the videotape after the game. If you're a referee.
1: That's right.
0: I mean, they look at everything.
1: I think you're right. They will. They'll take a review and self-evaluate if they made a mistake.
0: Right now, the faceoff coming up. Left side, the goaltender, Yaroslav Askarov. And he's on the ice again. Byfield, such a strong effort today. Loses the faceoff this time. The Sharks start to move it out left to right. Carrying out of the zone, Orloff gets to the red line. Spots Eklund on the ref. Tips one in. Toffoli in forechecking. Eklund gets a piece of it left corner. Work free by the Kings. Good pinch by Orloff to hold on to it. Toffoli drops for Wenberg. Nifty move. Gets it over to Eklund, who spins underneath CeCe. Cuts behind the net. Tries to go to the near side, but hit the side of the goal. Wenberg scoops it up. Moves away from Movarara. Sends it off the left point. Shot by Orloff. Right on. And the save made. Gloves scooped by Forsberg. And he hangs on.
1: Really smart play by Toffoli. What he did there, he kind of just stood in the way of the check of Wenberg, and when Wenberg turned out of the corner, his defender ran right into Toffoli. Just a smart play, subtle but smart play to create some space for his linemate.
0: Kind of variation of the old Dallas Drake play where he would skate behind the player who would turn around and run right into him.
1: Yeah, I was around for a lot of those.
0: Off to draw. Sharks dump it in deep behind the LA net. Oh boy, that's a good check by Andre Kopitar to stop what could have been a centering attempt by Macklin Celebrini. Kopitar has played a strong game tonight. He has a goal. He's won his good share of faceoffs as well. Kings dump into the Sharks zone. San Jose 3, LA 2. Smith sends to the middle. Here's Celebrini. Lost it on the check to Kopitar. And the Kings will take over with Moore sending it off the right boards and into the bench area. I think it hit the curved glass side of the bench and bounced back out, so they blow the play dead and they will drop it at the red line.
1: You're seeing a little bit of frustration from Macklin Celebrini, but when you're playing against guys like Kopitar who are long, who understand how to be on the correct side of the play always, they make you go through them. And so you got to just keep pushing, keep using your speed, getting pucks behind LA because they play such a structured game.
0: Off the faceoff, Kings move back into their own territory. Edmondson behind the net, watched by a forechecking Graf. Worked it around him, put it off a skate. Back in the neutral zone, but the Sharks stop it. And it'll be dumped back in by Desharnais. Edmondson far side, tried to lift it out. Good keep in for a second by Dickinson, but the Kings did poke it back out. And that's nice support by Gaudette to stop that and dump it back in deep. Here come the Kings, moving right to left at center. Clark, bumped by Gaudette, got to the red line, though, and shoots one in. Desharnais flicks it around the near corner. Laferriere in there for the Kings, works it free. Get it over to the near side, and Dano put it back, but a shot by Anderson hit a stick and went wide. What's Dellandrea going to do with it? Banked it forward, got it out. grabbed by Gaudette, sweeps it down the ice. That'll be short of icing, so the Sharks get the complete line change with 13:45 remaining in the game. And the score, the Sharks 3 and the Kings 2. In the neutral zone, Fiala is back on the ice with Byfield and Kempe. There's Byfield down the right, twisting, throwing it to the middle, across to Fiala. He tried the shot. Liljegren influenced it just enough for the puck to be put wide. Askarov's out of his goal. Spins to Liljegren near side. Tried to get it through Kempe, couldn't do it. Chance now, Fiala to Kempe, driving toward the net with Liljegren. His stick on him, that allowed the puck to roll into Askarov. Good defense there by Liljegren on the play as we get the stoppage with 6:40 gone by in the third.
1: Yeah, playing a little bit of fire, in my opinion, having the fourth line. They've been good, but not too many times you want them out there against the Byfield line. They're able to defend well and get the whistle. I think they're playing with fire at home with that matchup.
0: 3-2 the score, 13:20 to play. We'll be right back on the San Jose Sharks Audio Network.
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0: I'm Dan Rusinowski along with Jamal Mayers. Sharks 3, Kings 2. Plenty of time left in this one, though. 13:10 left, third period. Right now, puck is at the Sharks' blue line, and Byfield moves in. We get an offside call against the Kings. 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As the Ottawa Senators are in town, 4 o'clock game, Bay Area time, perfect for the family.
1: Oh, that's a great time. Those are always the best to have the kids come to the game.
0: Off the faceoff here. Sharks trying to get the zone entry, but they would have been offside, so they let the puck go. Tyler Toffoli just wisely let the play continue. But here come the Kings down the right side, moving in. Brant Clark trying to go for the net. Nets off the moorings in a collision in front as Askarov made the stop. That was Tim Liljegren who knocked what looks to be Byfield into the goal. Of course, that's going to get some attention from the Los Angeles Kings players as Byfield gets back to his feet and looks right at referee Francis Chiron and says, well, and Chiron looks like he's saying nothing.
1: And what I like about it, the faceoff's outside. That's what he's indicating. And I think Byfield wasn't happy about that. He believed he was pushed in, but the referee felt otherwise. And now faceoff just outside the zone.
0: Yeah, Byfield was coming toward the front of the net. And it was really more of an accidental thing that Kempe kind of ran into one of the Sharks, and that's where the contact happened, and Byfield ended up just sort of sliding into the back of the goal, knocking the net off the moorings in the process. I think it's a right call.
1: Absolutely.
0: Faceoff outside the zone after that right call. Laferriere will step in for the Kings to take this draw, but he loses it to Zach Ostapchuk. Here comes San Jose. Carrying up to the blue line, red line that is. Desharnais shoots one in, Reeves in for a good hit. But the Kings pick it up and they skate it out. Desharnais better hustle back. Here's Laferriere down the left wing side, makes the move on Dickinson, cuts back behind the San Jose net, throws it back to Ceci, who winds up and shoots. Didn't get all of it, went wide. Weird bounce and a rebound. Down went Perry. That brings a delightful roar from the crowd. And Askarov will turn it away from his own net. The Sharks able to lift one out. They will get a line change quickly.
1: A real smart play by Reeves as he got Perry looking for that puck. Knocks him down.
0: Movarara sends a long diagonal pass to the right side of the Sharks' end, but it's off a stick. No icing. And it's swung around, and Celebrini will slide it out. On the right wing side, Kurashev, who has a goal tonight, is able to tip one into the offensive zone. Around the near sideboards, Celebrini trying to set up to Will Smith. Intercepted by Moore, and he headmans it out to Kopitar. Here come the Kings. Kopitar to the Sharks' line. Hit hard there by Ferraro. Ferraro lost his helmet on the play. He's going to try to put it back on, and he does, so he can stay in the fray. It's inside the Kings' zone after that. Ferraro back skating now with his helmet back on. Kuzmenko tosses to Anderson. Now it's on the right. Here comes Moore. The shot on goal from long distance, handled pretty easily by Askarov. And play is called with 8:32 gone by in the third. The Sharks leading 3-2. 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Philip Dano has not scored a goal since he played against San Jose in March of this year. That's 28 games ago. He had a couple of chances earlier. So far, has yet to bang it in. Not even a shot on goal, just two attempts. One was blocked and one missed. He's thrown out of the circle. LeFerrier steps in. Fogel will tip it back to the point men. And it's Edmondson near side, sending it toward the net, blocked by Colin Graf. Now along the near boards, work free. Graf poked at it, got it over to Gaudette, and he's out of the zone. He's got Delandria racing for it, dumps in from the right corner. Delandria gets to it first, skates to the left wing corner, almost ran into the referee on the play, but digs it free. Gaudette getting a piece of it, losing control, and Fogel gives to Clark. The Kings are out to center. Pass on the right to an open LeFerrier. Across the line, little bounce play off the boards. Here comes Fogel moving in, shooting a dangerous chance, wide of the goal, and it ricochets all the way back to the Kings zone. Those are moments, Jamal, that get a coach to lose some hair.
1: Yeah, the Kings are really efficient in their entries and using the wide ice to get to the get possession back from the puck.
0: Play behind the Sharks' net. Byfield centers it out in front. Kempe had a chance, didn't get all of it. Kept in. Kings have it. Moberara on the point. Shoots off the goalpost. That had Askarov beaten to the short side. San Jose's got to scramble to get it out of the zone, and they do. 2-on-1 development. Moving up the right side, it's Eklund across the line, holding it, trying the shot, and the man back, Moberari, sliding down to the ice in a human Zamboni move, blocked that play, gets up to his feet, and headmans it out for the Kings. Down the left wing side, it's Byfield into the Sharks zone, losing on the check, and again, things are opening up. Here's Will Smith, moving left to right. Across the line on the left wing, pivots, holds the puck, sends it across the rink, deflected. Klingberg grabs it, feeds down low into the corner, twisting. Eklund centering for Celebrini, but the puck went off the stick and went wide. Smith chips to Celebrini in the left corner. Oh, a centering attempt. What an idea. Smith was heading for the goal, but the Kings deflected it. Celebrini keeps in to Smith on the right wing. Smith between the legs. Shot save made by Forsberg. Nets off the moorings in a big collision with the Kurashev and play called. And now we've got Edmondson without a helmet on as it was knocked off in the collision. And a harmonic convergence off to the right side of the LA goal as Turcotte is involved with a little brouhaha going on with Mario Ferraro. They're going to get separated by the linesman as they appear to want to go a little bit further. And Ferraro standing up for his teammates there, finally getting separated by the linesman.
1: This is a really good response by the San Jose Sharks. And Will Smith gets that pass and goes between his own legs, tries to go upstairs. Forsberg holds the fort.
4: 2 minutes each, roughing.
1: We'll play 4-on-4.
0: We will take a break now. 4-on-4 coming up. It's a 3-2 Sharks lead with 9:34 to play in the third. 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Cheer on the Sharks as they face the Boston Bruins at 5 p.m. and take home a pair of Sharks shoe charms. 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By the way, our next exciting broadcast will be on Saturday, the day before that game. And we're on the air at a special 3:30 broadcast time as the Sharks take on the Ottawa Senators. Senators are missing Brady Tkachuk, but they're a pretty good team. Made the playoffs last year, and they're starting to make a little bit more noise in the Eastern Conference. What do you think?
1: Yeah, they have a really young team and a team that is looking to take some strides and get back to the playoffs once again this year.
0: Faceoff drop. Sharks 3, Kings 2. Dual penalties on Ferraro and Turcotte for roughing. So we have 4-on-4. Here comes Kopitar. Down the left across the line. Tried the shot. Knocked wide by Liljegren. Sharks pick it up. It's Hedman. Grabbing it, Celebrini. Oh boy, he gets throttled by Anderson along the boards, but it looks like he shrugged it off okay. He's making his way back into the left side. And is he going to take a seat? Nope, he's going to stay out there. A steal now by Moore. Near side feet, Sharks zone. 4-on-4 for another minute 25 is Dumoulin on the point. Skates down the left boards, puts on the brakes. Drops back, almost ran out of room. Gave it away to Liljegren. And now the play is coming out of the zone, and Liljegren and Will Smith go to work. Smith at center ice. Couldn't dump it in because of good coverage along the boards by the Kings, so he just drops it back. And boy, that hit by Anderson against Celebrini was enough to bring everybody to a gasp in this building.
1: Yeah, and Lojogren should have put that puck off the boards the second attempt. I think Celebrini wanted him just to put it to an area for him.
0: They'll talk about it when they get back to the bench. Right now, Kings on the attack. Byfield into the Sharks zone, drops it back. Kempe shoots, save made. There's a rebound there, but it's grabbed by the Sharks quickly by Orloff, and he's got some room to skate out. He's up the right to center, veers to his left, across the LA line, cuts to the left wing boards, guns it around to the near side. The Sharks hang out of it there. Eklund tries to get away from Kempe, and he does, but he loses control of the puck. And the Kings tip it back to the neutral zone, and there's Byfield checked by Wenberg. Good job by Wenberg to chip it back. Sharks need a line change. Uh-oh, penalty coming up against San Jose on that exchange. So the extra attacker is coming on for Los Angeles now. Let's see what Kempe can do. Throws it on the right wing side, dumped in there into the zone, but the Kings look like they must have been ahead of the play. A two-minute holding penalty is going to be issued here. And so the Kings will have the power play at 12:19 of the third period. This will be their fourth man advantage of the game. And heading to the box for the San Jose Sharks is the aforementioned Alex Wenberg, who did a little bit of that holding and thought he could get away with it.
1: This is where I have an issue. Is Wenberg is not holding. It's actually Byfield holding.
0: He's reacting to Byfield.
1: Byfield feels him get his arm in there, and he hooks his arm around Wenberg's arm and keeps his arm there. Like, it's infuriating to me that the referees, in some instances, don't have a feel for what the offensive player is doing. It's happened before to Gaudreau. It's happened to Dellandrea. And it just happened again to Wendell.
0: 7 seconds left in the 4-on-4, so both Turcotte for the Kings and Ferraro for the Sharks are on their feet in the respective penalty boxes. Ferraro was gesturing to the Sharks bench to get some direction as to where they want him once the penalty is over. Off the draw, final seconds of 4-on-4, Kempe to the right. Here comes the shot by Fiala, broke his stick and went wide. Penalty is over. Kicked at by Desharnais, couldn't get it. Kopitar sweeps it behind the San Jose net, but there's Ferraro back into the fray, and he spins it off the boards, and will it come out of the zone? Not quite, but Graf, second chance, does clear it out. Line change quickly for San Jose. 7:15 remaining in the third. Here's Kopitar across the line on the left wing. Exchanges passes. Kings have the power play now for a minute and a half, as Kuzmenko will exchange now on the point. Gets it back from the left side there from Kempe, feeds into the left corner. There's Corey Perry. Back to Kuzmenko, now to Kempe. Chips it off of the corner boards. Fiala grabs it, skates up the boards, drops it back for Kopitar. He's got some room. He centers in front. There's Kempe's drive. That might have gone off the left post and ricocheted wide with Askarov coming out to cut down the angle. Kept in. Kuzmenko holding it. Back to the point. Again, the Kings. Fiala, far side. Kempe, shot, save, rebound. Poked to the corner by the Sharks, but the Kings are there. They center. Kuzmenko in front. A backhand chance twice by Corey Perry. Stopped twice by Askarov, and Gaudreau clears it all the way down.
1: Great collapse by Gaudreau to help out the D net front. And they do a tremendous job, especially in front of the net. Desharnais holding.
0: There's a steal. Dellandrea has a breakaway. He moves in. He waits. He dinks. He shoots. Save made by Forsberg with 6:08 to play. Oh, so close for Dellandrea, who has a goal and an assist in this game, and he's played a strong contest. 5:57 to play in the third. Power play continues. 15 seconds left in the man advantage for the Kings. Shot by Clark. Up in the air. And it winds up in the netting. We get a whistle with 11 seconds to go on that Wenberg penalty.
1: And a good stick once again by Colin Graf, who's taken a great amount of pride in killing penalties this season. And it's kind of funny talking to him. He said he never really killed penalties until coming here to the National Hockey League. And so he's learned very quickly with such a good stick and positioning and having that offensive background, understanding what to take away.
0: Puck drop, right side of Askarov. Kings have it. They're poking it toward the goal from behind the net. Moore got a piece of it. I think Askarov turned it aside. Penalty is over. Back to even strength as Wenberg's back out there. It's centered in front. Dan O had a chance to poke it home, but he knocked it wide. And the Sharks able to clear it out. Ekman reaching for it, can't get it. Philip Dano at center ice, flips near boards to Moore, cuts to the middle of the surface, but a great back check by Dellandrea, intercepts, he carries it up to the red line, shoots it all the way down, and goes off on another change.
1: Another great shift by Dellandrea, great kill, great opportunity. I know he's upset he didn't score on the breakaway, but he's had a heck of a game.
0: He's got a goal and he's got an assist already, and he's done a great job penalty killing, working hard on the faceoffs. And right now the Sharks poking it out of the zone. Will Smith is ahead of the play here as Kurashev chipped it across the line as he was hauled down by CeCe. Crowd didn't like that. Here comes Leferrier the other way. 4:50 to play, third period. Sharks 3, Kings 2. San Jose whips a pass with a backhand play to the left. Celebrini got it over to Dickinson. He stick handles across the line, tried to send to the middle. It got deflected into the right corner. Smith reaching for it. Leferrier gets to it first. Nice keep in by Wenberg. Now it's Kurashev doing some fancy footwork. Gets it back. Wenberg, the shot, and a stick save made with Ostapchuk in front looking for a rebound, but it was controlled well by Forsberg. Cleared back to center ice by L.A. Leferrier shoots one in. 4:19 to play. A lot of time left. Sharks have a single one-goal lead. Dellandrea is back on the ice. He dumps in. Now it's Goodrow in the offensive zone. Spins it around to the point. Liljegren lets the shot go. It's blocked, and Liljegren steps in front of the headman pass that was intended from Kopitar for Fiala. Behind the Kings net. LA's got it. They're going to start taking more chances here. Clark bounces it out. Here's Kopitar moving right to left. And across the San Jose line, makes the move on the defense, tried the one-handed play, reaching out, Askarov got a piece of it with a stick, it's back to the point, Perry feeds left, here's Clark holding it, stick handling, top of the left circle, drops it back for Kempe, slides it back to Brant Clark on the right circle, holds it, toe drags, shoots, wide, poked to the slot by Perry, knocked away by San Jose, great job by the Sharks' Barkley Goodrow to knock it aside. San Jose's trying to get it out of the zone, they have to try to do it here, they have to get it out of the zone, and they finally lift it over the forecheckers. Get it back to the Kings line for a quick change. 3:20, third period. That's how much time is left. The Sharks have a 3-2 lead. They're being outshot by the Kings, 33-22. Again, the beat LA chance, inspiring the men in teal. A very special night here, as Joe Thornton honored before the game for his Hockey Hall of Fame induction. Andrei Kopitar also respectfully celebrated. He scored a goal tonight, as he played his 50th game at SAP Center, more than anybody except for Shane Doan. Edmondson should have been called for a penalty there against Toffoli knocking him down, but it's not going to get called. 2:43 to go, third period. Spun around, Mikey Anderson checked by Celebrini. They had contact earlier. And now it's picked back up by Dano. And he will start to move it out as the Sharks look to change. A long pass, Kuzmenko got just enough of it to keep it in play. He moves it across the Sharks' line. Twists on Wenberg, who stays with him. Kuzmenko in traffic. Almost lost it to Celebrini, but kept it. Headed back to the point. Here comes Edmondson for a shot. Blocked by Graf. Held in. Byfield tries the shot. Blocked again. Rebound. Klingberg couldn't get it. Poke forward. Can the Sharks knock it out? Kurashev couldn't do it. It's taken back now. Byfield to Clark. There goes the goaltender. Extra attacker on. Great save by Askarov off Kempe's one-time shot from 40 feet out. And Askarov has lost his goalie mask. So we get the automatic whistle, as no Gump Wars leagues allowed in the game anymore.
1: Well, that's good defending. Good hard plays made. Kurashev's had a heck of a game himself. A really good job by Ferraro. Eating pucks, putting them to the corner, and getting the whistle.
0: Breaking the action. 2:01 to play in the third. This broadcast is coming to you from SAP Center at San Jose with the score. The San Jose Sharks 3, the Los Angeles Kings 2. This is the San Jose Sharks Audio Network. Here's your chance to own historic jumbo memorabilia. Signed Joe Thornton home and away jerseys from number 19's jersey retirement night on November 23rd, 24 are now up for auction. Don't miss out on these special items signed by the Sharks legend. Put in your bid before the auction ends. The auction will end at 12 p.m. PST tomorrow. Bid now at sharksproshop.com/auction. Face off left side of Yaroslav Askarov. Andrei Kopitar. Strong effort again in his final regular season game in his career at SAP Center. The 50th time he has skated on the ice here. He's got a goal today. He is number 2 all-time in the history of all Sharks opponents as he passed Joe Sakic into second place, behind Teemu Selanne with his 76th career point against the Sharks tonight. What a career. Off the faceoff, Ferraro tried to send it out, couldn't do it. Clark kept it in. Kempe back to Clark. Moves to his left, throws to his right. There's Kopitar. Extra man on as the goaltender is on the bench for the Kings in the final minute, 48. Sharks 3, Kings 2. Clark sends it off of the skates and shin pad of Kempe. Batted down. Kempe couldn't get it out. Perry's got it in the left corner. Corey Perry, always dangerous. Tries to center, blocked by Ferraro. Fiala sends it back. Too bad, off of Kopitar's stick. And it comes back to center. Still a lot of time left. Minute 28 to go. Extra skater is on for the Kings with the Sharks on top, 3-2. Dumped in. Kopitar, left wing side. Slides behind the net. Byfield let it go to the corner. Fiala puts it back to Clark. Now to Kempe, left point. Back to Clark on the right side. Down low to Kopitar. He'll exchange now with Fiala. Fiala on the right point. Goes left side to Clark. Kopitar's open on the circle. He's going to get it as Fiala fanned on the puck. Nice little saucer pass by Kopitar. Back to the point. They score! It's fed in front. Fiala sent Kopitar's saucer pass to traffic in front, and it deflected right to Kempe, and Kempe tips it in around Askarov. This game is tied up with 58.3 seconds to go.
1: Really hard to defend a 6-5 situation for over a minute and a half. There really wasn't an opportunity to pressure, but I say whenever those pucks are along the wall, like, it's hard because they're so gifted offensively that it's only a matter of time before they're going to get an opportunity. Get an unfortunate bounce. It bounces right to Kempe, and he's not missing there.
0: So the time of this goal, 19 minutes, 1 second. Adrian Kempe getting it. Should be Fiala and Kopitar on the assists, assuming that they award that properly. For Adrian Kempe, that is his 7th goal of the season. And it's a big one. Ties the game 3-3. So now the goaltenders are back in the net. Forsberg back in goal to our right. Off the faceoff. Turnover almost there. Nice push by the Sharks. Orlov to get it back down the ice. No icing on the play. And out of his net, Forsberg flicks it up the boards. And Fogel chips it in. 40 seconds remaining in regulation. Oh no, Orlov just fell down. Stolen by Laferriere. Tries to center in front. Celebrini, great defensive play. Protected the puck. Dished behind the goal line. But there's Dano. He's checked hard into the boards. Kind of from behind there by Liljegren. As there's a big scrum for it back behind the San Jose net. Everybody's battling. The Sharks understand what's at stake. Celebrini's right in there. Worked it free. Kept in by Edmondson. 18 seconds left. To the slot. Here's a chance. And Dano, the shot on goal. That's a big save by Askarov. Cleared back out by Eklund. Just batted one forward. Would have been a hand pass, but nobody touched it for San Jose. And the Sharks get one last change with 5 seconds left in regulation. And that'll be it. The Sharks back in their own zone. Hold it. And time expires. So the LA Kings come up big with 58.5 seconds remaining in the game to tie the contest with the extra attacker on. Adrian Kempe getting his 7th goal of the season from Fiala and Kopitar. We are headed to overtime. Back in a moment on the San Jose Sharks Audio Network. The clock is set for 5 minutes. We have 3 skaters on the ice for both the San Jose Sharks and the Los Angeles Kings, and we are headed once again to overtime. I'm Dan Rusinowski along with Jamal Mayers. It has been a topsy-turvy kind of a game. San Jose Sharks led 1-0 on their first shot of the game. Kings tied it. Sharks led 2-1 and then 3-2, but the Kings have kept fighting back as they are finishing up a 6-game road trip trying to get a victory in their last one. San Jose starts with Wennberg, Eklund, and Liljegren, the trio that were on the ice for over 3 minutes in Minnesota.
1: That's right.
0: Kings have Byfield, you'd expect that. Kempe, you'd expect that. Brant Clark, a very energetic young offensive defenseman out there. Puck is dropped and we're underway in overtime. Eklund angles it forward, gets it away from Kempe, stick handles into the zone, cuts back behind the LA net. He skates over to the right wing half boards and just throws it back to center ice for a back skating Liljegren. Who moves away from the Kings' forecheck of Byfield. Liljegren cut behind his net. Exchanges there with Eklund. Fakes the handoff. Moves off to the right side. Sends it off the left boards. Handled by Wennberg, and he moves it up to his own blue line and drops for Liljegren. Back to Wennberg on the right. Hustles to it on the right boards. skates away from it, turns it back to Liljegren, who back skates away from Byfield and moves behind his own net again. San Jose Sharks in overtime this season are 5-2-1, a record of 2-2 in OT with a shootout loss at SAP Center. Here's Eklund to center, moving down the right across the LA line, stops. He's being checked. He holds it. He moves away there from the check of Clark, and he's back at center ice, and the Sharks are going to need to change here pretty soon. Orloff's on the ice now. Wenberg just dropped off. Celebrini is on the ice surface. Macklin with the puck goes to Wilson.

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1: Smith looks like he's almost out of gas here. He's going to have to try to make the play defensively as Fiala takes in the left circle. Checked by Wennberg. Wennberg staying with him. What a job by Wennberg, slowing it down at least. But an exchange of passes. Fiala gets it back. Checked by Smith. Knocked away. And grabbed there by Kurashev, who will cycle back into his own zone, and the Sharks can change. Will Smith dead tired there at the end. Wennberg starts to move it out. He's got energy. He will drop it off to the near sideboards. Almost gave it away there to Moore. But the Sharks' Kurashev will finally pick it up. That was close.
2: Yeah, really good job by Kurashev.
1: Now here comes Graf. Chris crosses with Kurashev. On the right, Kurashev heading to the bench, so Graf will pivot and back skate to his own territory as the fresh skaters come on. Less than 2 minutes left in overtime. Who's out there? It's Celebrini. He's to set. He's down the left-hand side. He's across the line. He shoots one. Club save made there by Forsberg. And Forsberg will hang on with Colin Graf right in his eyes there at the edge of the goalie crease, and that's exactly where you want him to be.
2: Yeah, really good job on the entry by Celebrini, coming with some pace, changing his speed. He eludes the stick check of the defender, Edmondson. And Forsberg has to be sharp and flashes the leather with the glove to get the whistle.
1: Okay, now to 1:48 left in overtime.
2: The Sharks will elect to go with three forwards.
1: Yep. They got Celebrini out there. They got Wennberg on the ice, and they got Toffoli. Celebrini has it. Back to Toffoli. Stops in the slot. Holds it. Back skates. Nowhere to go with Kempe defending. So Tyler Toffoli will go back to the red line. Hand off to Celebrini, and he takes off. Cross the line. Little drop pass for Toffoli. Kempe defending. Knocking Toffoli down off the puck. Here's a break for LA, 3-on-2. Kempe leading the way in. Drop pass, Byfield walking in, shoots, blocked by Wennberg. He pokes it out of the zone. It's a breakaway for Tyler Toffoli, the former King, coming in, waiting, digging, shooting, save, and it's knocked through and wide. Rebound coming right back the other way. Here comes Kuzmenko down the left side. He's dangerous in overtime. He cuts back behind the Sharks' net, loses on the check to Celebrini. Wennberg coming over to get a piece of the puck. Now Toffoli's got it. Headman for Celebrini. He's got to angle in. He moves. He waits. He shoots. Save by Forsberg. Minute left in overtime. Kempe and Celebrini get together. They battle for it. Kempe wins the puck. Here come the Kings. Final minute of OT. Laferriere across the line. Lead pass. And it's just beyond the reach of Fiala. And the Sharks will regain. Moving up the ice, it's Will Smith with speed. Down the right. Across the line. Drop pass Orlov. Moving in. Shooting the puck wide of the goal. Will Smith gets the rebound and back skates the center ice. 35 seconds left in overtime. Here comes Orlov across the line. Turns away from the check of Laferriere. Stays in the zone. Drops it over near side to William Eklund, who cycles it over to the right side. Stick handles, moves in. Deke shoots just wide of the net. Oh man, what a play by Eklund, and he just missed the goal. Down to 18 seconds left in overtime. Time for the Kings to try for their victory. They come across the line. Laferriere making the move. Checked by Smith. Move behind the net. It's blocked. Racing forward Eklund. Could be a 2-on-1. Now it's 2-on-2. Here's Eklund across the line. 5 seconds left in overtime. He's got to shoot it. He fires the puck. It's blocked by Clark. And we are going to get a shootout. Overtime comes to an end in exciting fashion here at SAP Center at San Jose. And now we're going to get a Hollywood finish between the Sharks and the LA Kings.
2: No one is sitting down. This was, the last 3 minutes were just frantic, opportunity after opportunity, a great chance. And I get it. You don't want to stop in front of the net on that breakaway by Toffoli. But Celebrini kind of had to circle out of there just in case there was a pop puck out to get back defensively. And unfortunately, the Sharks unable to cash in, but they had the majority of the chances. I would count it maybe 4-2 in chances there in the overtime.
1: So many, so close. William Eklund just putting it wide. That was probably the best chance.
2: Oh yeah, that and the breakaway.
1: And the breakaway for Toffoli.
2: I loved how Eklund held onto that puck on his back.

0: backhand as he approached the goalie, pulled it to his forehand, and just missed his shot.
1: Well, now we're down to the shootout. The Sharks and the Los Angeles Kings in shootout situation. This will be the second shootout game for the Sharks this year, both here at the Tank. They lost 3-2 at the hands of the Red Wings in a four-round shootout on November the 2nd. Now they change the goalie ends, and the Sharks will shoot first. Philip Kurashev will start. He moves in from center. He stick handles. He deeks. He shoots. He scores! Great shot. Ripped the wrist shot. A forehand up top.
0: Ho, ho, ho! No question about it. I love how he comes in on an angle. Shows the puck from the hash mark. Let's the goaltender make his decision. Forsberg goes down and he roofs it over the glove.
1: LA begins with Trevor Moore. Trevor Moore, the Denver Pioneer, moves into the Shark zone. Stick handles. Deke shoots. Save made by Askarov. Tried to sneak it through the legs. That wasn't going to work.
0: No, Askarov wasn't having any of it. Stood his ground and made a tremendous save.
1: Second shot for San Jose in the shootout. It's Macklin Celebrini. Celebrini has one shootout attempt this year. He did not score against Detroit. Here he comes from center ice. Sharks lead 1-0. This is their second attempt. Celebrini weaving in from the right side. Stick handles. Wait, shoots. Try the backhand. Save made by Forsberg. Good idea. But Forsberg was equal to the task. Okay. Second chance for LA coming up here. It'll be Adrian Kempe. He scored that big goal with less than a minute remaining in regulation with the extra attack around to force overtime. And he has a chance to get LA even in this shootout. Askarov waiting. Signal from the official. Kempe takes off. He veers to his left to the left wing boards. Moves into the left circle. Waits. Deeks. Oh, what a great poke check. The old Johnny Bauer play for Yaroslav Askarov. No goal for Kempe.
0: I love it. Aggressive. The aggressive poke check works. Once in a while, you pull it out. Adrian Kempe coming in with a lot of speed here. And just a great job.
1: And now Will Smith can clinch a victory for the Sharks if he can score. Smith is 0-1 in the shootout so far this year. He's got the opportunity. Here he comes. Will Smith stick handles with speed across the line into the left circle. Wait, shoots. That's a save. Getting a piece of it. Forsberg put it up high and wide. So now the pressure's on Yaroslav Askarov, because if he can make the save here, the Sharks win. If Corey Perry can score, the shootout will continue. And you can see here the reaction from the crowd to Corey Perry's name being announced. Here comes Perry, age 40. So many pressure-filled moments in his career. Moves into the Shark zone. Wait, shoots. He didn't get there. Wide of the net. And Yaroslav Askarov celebrates with a fist pump with his stick side. And the Sharks celebrate the victory against the Los Angeles Kings. An enthusiastic team hug just inside the Sharks blue line. The final score in the shootout will be the Sharks 4 and the Kings 3.
0: Well, that's a heck of a resilient effort by the San Jose Sharks, finding a way to come up with a victory against a team pushing back late in the LA Kings. And I'll tell you, Askarov has found his game, and it's been really impressive watching this young man becoming the go-to guy for the San Jose Sharks.
1: Meanwhile, Andrei Kopitar, for the last time in the regular season in his National Hockey League career, skates off the ice at SAP Center. He's only the second player in history of Sharks opponents to play 50 games against San Jose. He wound up with 1 goal and 1 assist tonight, and so on the road at the Shark Tank, Kopitar finishes his career with 16 goals, 23 assists, and 39 points, which puts him into a tie with Paul Kariya for third place all-time on the scoring list of Sharks opponents against San Jose.
0: But he didn't win that to win.
1: Nope. So it's perfect for Sharks fans. They can respect what he did.
0: That's right.
1: And they can celebrate the victory, which they do with SJ Sharkey right now. That's a big win for the Sharks.
0: Absolutely.
1: They now are 2-0 on this homestand. They are 10-8-3 for 23 points. 2 points behind the Kings, who pick up 1 point for losing in the shootout. LA falls back to 10-6-5. They got 25 points on the year. But the Sharks take a step closer to LA and the rest of the teams in the Western Conference. Once again, the final score after the shootout. The Sharks 4, the Kings 3. We've got more coming up on the San Jose Sharks Audio Network.
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1: A bit of history and a lot of drama. Final score after the shootout. The San Jose Sharks 4 and the Los Angeles Kings 3. This game was a seesaw teeter-totter battle from the moment that Joe Thornton walked out to center ice and dropped the ceremonial puck between his housemate, Macklin Celebrini, and his longtime rival, Anze Kopitar. Kopitar played in his final game in the regular season in his career in the Shark Tank, his 50th game at SAP Center, had one goal and one assist. Celebrini ended up with the big assist, and the San Jose Sharks got a game-deciding goal in the shootout from Philip Kurashev, who also scored an absolutely brilliant goal in the second period. And all in all, the feeling is a good one, as the Sharks are now 2-0 on their homestand with Ottawa and Boston coming in on Saturday and Sunday.
0: Yeah, really good response once again by this group, and continuing to take steps forward. And even though the Kings tied it up late, they dominated the overtime and they managed to get the second point in the shootout. No thanks in part to, obviously, Askarov, who was tremendous stopping all the shooters.
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1: I'm Dan Rusinowski, along with Jamal Mayers, back at SAP Center in San Jose. Final score after the shootout, the San Jose Sharks 4 and the Los Angeles Kings 3. It's time for the Sharks Instant Replay in front of a crowd of 16,387 screaming fans at SAP Center in San Jose. The final score is the Sharks 4, the Kings 3 in the shootout, and here is how it happened. San Jose wanted to get off to a good start, and get off to a good start they did, as their very first shot on goal was in the back of the Kings net. Edmondson knocks one down at the Sharks blue line and backhands in deep, and there's Askarov taking a stroll, stopping it behind his net, whipping it around the boards, but it's off the stick of Graf. He did poke it out to center. 3-on-2 developing for the Sharks. It's Dellandrea now in, and the score! Gaudette gets the drop pass from Dellandrea and beats Forsberg. The San Jose Sharks, 2 minutes and 33 seconds into the first period, have taken the 1-0 lead. What a shot by Gaudette, his fifth goal of the season. You see the opportunity, you take it. I want to start with Colin Graf's little tick. You know, when you're going to lose the puck, you bobble a little bit, you get a little piece of it, and you get something like that that happens. It's a reminder that you have to really just stick to the play and never let it go.
0: Yeah, I think that that's exactly what you've got to do as a, you know, third and fourth liner kind of player. And I think that, you know, bringing energy, bringing the intensity, bringing, you know, chipping in offensively is something that they certainly take pride in, and it was nice to see them get rewarded.
1: Adam Gaudette, his fifth goal of the season on the first shot on goal of the game for the Sharks, came at 2:33 of the first. Ty Dellandrea and Colin Graf assisted. It was the Sharks 1 and the Kings nothing. Yaroslav Askarov, as has been the case most of this season, was called upon to make some pretty big saves. And during a shorthanded situation for the Kings, he was called upon again against Kevin Fiala. And they throw it around in front. Great save by Askarov on a tic-tac but no-toe play. Fiala was by himself on the right, ripped the shot from 3 feet in front, and Askarov made the save. That was a really tough save to make because the Kings moved the puck really well on the power play and in the shorthanded situation. And as it turned out, LA would tie the game at 16:04 with that very same shorthanded scenario. Here's Celebrini with some room. across the line, tried to slip it by, but Yul Armia steals it. He skates away from Celebrini. A breakaway, shorthanded. He shoots, and he scores! Yul Armia stole the puck from Macmen Celebrini and put the afterburners on, breaking down the left wing, cutting to the middle, and beating goaltender Askarov to tie the game 1-1 with a shorthanded goal. The fourth shorthanded goal the Kings have scored this season, and the third one the Sharks have given up. And the second shorthanded goal that Armia has scored this year for LA, they're among the best in the NHL at scoring when down a man. And right there, the first sign that the LA Kings were never going to go away tonight.
0: Yeah, it was just a miscommunication at the blue line and unfortunately a turnover that led to a really good play by Armia, who was getting chased as he was in on that breakaway, and a really, really good shot over the shoulder of Askarov. And sometimes those things happen, and unfortunately, but the Sharks kept pushing.
1: One thing that coaches always tell players is you skate as hard as you can until you hear the whistle. And if you don't hear the whistle, you keep skating. In the final minute of the period, that was a bit of advice that Ty Dellandrea and Colin Graf definitely took as they combined with Dmitry Orlov to put the Sharks in front. Graf moves back in, down the right boards, cuts into the circle. He moves back behind the Kings' net. He holds the puck. He stick handles. He shoots in the front. Score! Colin Graf had men in front. Not sure if it was deflected, but Graf did the smart thing, skated behind the goal line, moved into the left wing circle, and just fired it toward the chaos in front of Forsberg. And with 9.9 seconds to go in the first period, the Sharks suddenly lead it 2-1. Well, they corrected the clock to make it 19:48 of the first period, and Dellandrea did get his stick on it. It was his second goal of the season. Graf and Orlov assisted, and the Sharks went to the dressing room with a 2-1 lead. Andre Kopitar played in his final regular season game in his career at SAP Center tonight. It was the 50th time that he had skated against the Sharks in Northern California. And Kopitar did not disappoint his loyal fans in L.A. and the fans who respect him in San Jose. At 1:47 of the second period, he would come up with another goal that tied the game. Down inside the L.A. zone, back to get it now is Cece. He flings it forward. Here's a breakaway moving in. Kopitar by himself, backhander, score! Andre Kopitar, in his final game at SAP Center, takes a headman feed, got underneath the defense and went to the backhand and beats Askarov to tie this game 2-2. Great goal by Kopitar. Nice headman pass by Moore. CeCe started the play with good defense. They got the assist, and it was all even once again as the Kings had fought back. L.A. almost took the lead with 8:14 to play in the second period, but that was a no-goal call as the Sharks challenged for offside, and as it turned out, the Kings were offside. And so the score remained tied 2-2 at that point. Then it came time for Anton Forsberg to put on some heroics for the Kings in goal. Toffoli leads. Gaudette moves it in toward the slot. He was trying to poke it to the middle to Kurashev. He gets it back, and he one-times it on goal. That's a great save by Forsberg with 5:13 left in this second period. Anton Forsberg made a couple of great saves like that one throughout the course of the game, as did Askarov. But one save that Forsberg didn't make was at 17:04 of the second period because of a brilliant play by Filip Kurashev. Macklin down the right, dumps in from the blue line, inside the LA zone, in the left wing corner. Kurashev works hard for the puck, chips at it, checked by Trevor Moore. Puck skips free. Again, Kurashev poking at the play. Now it's Will Smith who couldn't get it. He gets it back in front. Here is Kurashev, shoots, score! Great forechecking by the Sharks, and what a play by Filip Kurashev! For a second, you thought he held onto it too long, and then he made the extra stick-handling move to create space, and he snaps it through Forsberg to put the Sharks in front again by the score of 3-2. That was a brilliant play. Kurashev's sixth of the season from Smith and Celebrini. Let's not forget about the forechecking of Smith, too, with Kurashev on the left-wing side.
0: Yeah, really hard play along the boards to create that turnover, and just a really smart, effective pass by Will Smith with his backhand to feed it through two different defenders of the LA Kings, and then Kurashev to have the wherewithal and presence to fake the shot, open up the legs of Forsberg, and fire it through the five hole. Just an all-around great goal.
1: Corey Perry had a pretty good opportunity in the third period, but it was time for Yaroslav Askarov to step up again. Kept in, Kuzmenko holding it. Back to the point. Again, the Kings. Fiala, far side. Kempe, shot, save, rebound. Poked to the corner by the Sharks, but the Kings are there. They center. Kuzmenko in front. A backhand chance twice by Corey Perry. Stopped twice by Askarov, and Goodrow clears it all the way down.
3: Wow, what a close moment that was. Corey Perry, who scored 31 career goals against the Sharks, one of only six players to have 30 or more ever, had two great chances to get the Kings even, but Askarov kept it out. And, you know, you remember some of the saves like that when you look at the final score.
0: You certainly do, and I think that everyone on the bench knows when Askarov has his game, and you could tell that the team has confidence when they do make mistakes that he's there to back them up.
3: Very shortly after that, in fact, less than a minute later, it was time for Anton Forsberg to continue to give L.A. a chance to get back in the game. Here's a steal. Dellandrea has a breakaway. He moves in. He waits. He digs. He shoots. Save made by Forsberg with 6:08 to play. So close for Ty Dellandrea. Already had a goal and an assist in the game. That would have been a cherry on top of the sundae, but still, Dellandrea with that great effort tonight certainly deserves a lot of credit for the win.
0: Yeah, he plays hard every single night, wins faceoffs, kills penalties. It's nice to see them chip in offensively because they play the right way every single night.
3: So, Forsberg stopped that one. The score was still 3-2 San Jose. And then, in the final moments, the Sharks watched as the Kings pulled Forsberg out for the extra attacker. And wouldn't you know it, a guy they're depending on to be a top scorer, Adrian Kempe, ties the game. Fiala on the right point, goes left side to Clark. Kopitar's open on the circle. He's going to get it as Fiala fanned on the puck. Nice little saucer pass by Kopitar. Back to the point, they score! It's fed in front. Fiala sent Kopitar's saucer pass to traffic in front, and it deflected right to Kempe, and Kempe tips it in around Askarov. This game is tied up with 58.3 seconds to go. Now, the play to Kempe was kind of a broken play. It was deflected, and it was right to him, and he had a clear lane to put the puck into the net. That happens in the NHL. But how about that saucer pass by Kopitar right to Fiala to get that play started? That was a big part of it, too.
0: Yeah, I mean, they just controlled the puck on the outside, 6-on-5, difficult to defend. And they had the puck. It was just too long of a time, in my opinion, to have to defend when they're having their best players or the goalie pulled, and They got a fortuitous bounce, and the guy was, you know, at the right spot at the right time, and he's not missing from there. And, you know, Kempe is able to put that into the empty net.
3: Kempe getting his seventh goal from Fiala and Kopitar at 19 minutes and 1 second. A clutch play by Kempe to tie the game at 3. And L.A. outshot the Sharks 13-6. Yaroslav Askarov, a strong third period in spite of the fact that last goal was allowed and overtime was forced. San Jose would get two chances on net in the overtime. The Kings would have none, so the shots for the game were Los Angeles 34 and the Sharks 24. It came down to the shootout. Filip Kurashev scored a brilliant goal on the Sharks' first chance to make it 1-0 San Jose. Then Trevor Moore was stopped by Askarov. Celebrini didn't score. Kempe didn't score. Smith didn't score. And it all came down to Corey Perry to try to keep the shootout alive, but Yaroslav Askarov was on the other end of the ice. Here comes Perry, age 40, so many pressure-filled moments in his career. Moves into the Shark zone, waits, shoots. He didn't get there. Wide of the net, and Yaroslav Askarov celebrates with a fist pump with his stick side, and the Sharks celebrate the victory against the Los Angeles Kings. An enthusiastic team hug just inside the Sharks' blue line. The final score in the shootout will be the Sharks 4 and the Kings 3. What a great way to celebrate a victory. Owner Hasso Plattner in attendance tonight. He went down to the dressing room after the game and celebrated with his team. And the Sharks have a 2-0 record on this very challenging 4-game homestand that continues on Saturday against Ottawa and Sunday against Boston. Final score again after the shootout, the San Jose Sharks 4 and the LA Kings 3. That's our Sharks Instant Replay. This has been a presentation of the San Jose Sharks Audio Network.
2: 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Any publication, reproduction, retransmission, or other use of the descriptions and accounts of this game without the express written consent of the San Jose Sharks is strictly prohibited.
3: A very satisfying victory in the shootout tonight for the San Jose Sharks. Final score, the Sharks 4 and the Los Angeles Kings 3. Right now it's time for our three stars. Let's go to Jamal.
0: Yeah, well, honorable mention for me for the fourth line because they were really active in the hitting department. In fact, they had 14 hits. Revo had 9 of them. The third star, Filip Kurashev, a goal in regulation and the shootout winner. He was spectacular. Andrei Kopitar with a goal and assist. over 20 minutes of ice time, 67% in the faceoff dot, and the first star. Ty Dellandrea, a goal and an assist. He was on fire, had an opportunity for a second one on a breakaway, unable to score, but he was really good.
3: We'd like to thank everybody for tuning in to this exciting broadcast tonight. We remind you that every time the San Jose Sharks are on the ice, it's exciting, and you've got to tune in to the Sharks Audio Network for all of the play-by-play coverage. Our statistician for tonight's game was Herman Sonneman. The on-site engineer for our broadcast was Ryan Carlson, and our studio engineer at Network Central is Brian Welsh. For Jamal Mayers, I'm Dan Rusinowski, reminding you of the final score tonight. In the shootout, the Sharks 4 and the LA Kings 3. Our next exciting broadcast of Sharks hockey will take place on Saturday. We're on the air at a special 3:30 afternoon time as the Sharks take on the Ottawa Senators for the very first time this season. That's going to be a great one. We know you'll be there. Thanks for joining us tonight, and so long from SAP Center.
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3: Whenever the San Jose Sharks and the Los Angeles Kings do battle, whether it's at SAP Center at San Jose or if it's in Los Angeles at Crypto.com Arena, there's always a sense of intensity, rivalry, and history. And for tonight's game, a matchup at SAP Center, there is all of the above. You see, it's the last time that Anze Kopitar is ever going to play a game in the regular season at the Tank, and it's also a night in which the Sharks will honor one of his great rivals over the years in the Pacific Division, Jumbo Joe Thornton, who will drop the puck and have a ceremony upon his induction into the Hockey Hall of Fame. Lots of festivities tonight, and it's always a great game. The Sharks and the Los Angeles Kings are on the air next on the San Jose Sharks Audio Network.
0: It's time to feel the teal. This is San Jose Sharks hockey. Now, Sharks warm-up brought to you by Hilton San Jose. Hilton for the stay.
3: From SAP Center at San Jose, I'm Dan Rusinowski along with Jamal Mayers. An historic night as the Sharks honor Joe Thornton and the fans get to see Anze Kopitar one last time. The Sharks and the Los Angeles Kings at SAP Center. What a matchup. The Sharks are wearing their historic retro jerseys in honor of Jumbo Joe, who will be dropping the puck at center ice. And Jamal, there's just an extra bit of energy in the air today.
4: And you obviously got to love the vintage jerseys as well. It's a nice touch there. And, you know, Jumbo doesn't like when the attention's on him, but it's very much deservedly so. And the fans get an opportunity. I'm hoping he's wearing his Hall of Fame jacket.
3: That brings us to the roster report from Kaiser Permanente. Get care like a pro with Kaiser Permanente, the official team physicians of the San Jose Sharks. John Klingberg sat out last game against the Utah Mammoth, and that was a big statement given the fact that he was brought here to be the quarterback on the first power play unit. But he's had a couple of rough outings, and he needed the reset, and so they decided to sit him out. But he's back in tonight. Nick Leddy will be sitting out tonight, and also Tim Liljegren, who sat out the last two games, gets an opportunity. Those are two right-handed shooting defensemen for the coaching staff to start the play.
4: Yeah, and you know what? Mooka Madulin is out of the lineup once again, but again, there's a real opportunity here for Dickinson to take the reins. He's going to have an opportunity, obviously. Desharnais and him have had good chemistry, I think, when they played together. Klingberg looking to respond as well, and Liljegren gets an opportunity with a solid physical force in Orlov.
3: Jeff Skinner is on the injured reserve list with that lower body injury, but it's been said that the Sharks dodged a major bullet, that the injury that looked so ugly is not as bad as people thought, and that's great news. Michael Mesa continues to be on the shelf. He's missed the last 8 games, and he continues to be on the injured reserve list with a lower body injury. It will be Yaroslav Askarov in net. Why wouldn't you play the kid? Since November the 1st, he stopped 96.4% of his shots. He's got a 5-1 record and a 1.31 goals against average, which is even more amazing, Jamal, when you ponder the fact that none of those games are shutouts.
4: Yeah, he's been so good. And what I've liked about him, I'm certainly not a goaltender expert, but he looks quiet in the net. He looks calm, confident, very few rebounds that he lets out. And his defense has done a good job, for the most part, clearing the pucks in front of him. So that confidence that your goaltender plays with gives everybody on the bench confidence to make plays and not afraid to make mistakes. And when you're playing like that, that's why you're winning hockey games.
3: Macklin Celebrini is number 3 in the NHL in scoring with 13 goals and 17 assists after his hat trick performance against the Mammoth. And here's the unique stat of the day. The top 4 scorers right now in the entire National Hockey League are all former first overall picks. Number 1 is Nathan MacKinnon with 33 points. He was first overall in 2013. Number 2 on the list, Connor McDavid with 32 points, first overall in 2015. Number 3 is Macklin Celebrini, first overall in 2024. And Connor Bedard is 4th with 29 points, first overall in 2023. So I guess a tip of the hockey helmet to the scouts, they know what they're talking about.
4: Yeah, they certainly do. And those 4 guys are examples of how to produce offensively and doing it the right way. And they continue to be at the top of the board for a reason.
3: Well, Macklin Celebrini is on pace for 123 points this year. We'll see if he can keep that up, which is an amazing total. But Will Smith is also on his way to having a great year. If he keeps up his pace, he'll end up with 28 goals and 77 points. And obviously, those are 2 players that you can really come to count on. But what they're starting to get is a lot more attention from other teams, especially the top checking line. We're going to see some of that tonight.
4: Yeah, and in a tough matchup, obviously, if it's Kopitar. He's a guy who certainly is relish the opportunity to shut down other players. The good thing is for Ryan Warsawski is he'll have the last change and he'll get to choose that matchup for the most part. But I think having this group insulated with 2 really solid lines that could produce offensively, and Wennberg with Eklund and whoever else is with them, looks like it's going to be Toffoli tonight. They're a line that can do a really good job shutting down the other team's top line.
3: The Sharks and the Kings are warming up, and we're warming up too. When we come back, we will continue with some more thoughts about Joe Thornton and his contributions not only to the Sharks but to the game of hockey. We'll also hear from some people about Anjay Kopitar. And, of course, later on we'll get the keys to the game. That's all next on the San Jose Sharks Audio Network.
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3: It's going to be a special night, Sharks fans, as Joe Thornton will drop the puck ceremonially at Senior Ice to honor his 2025 induction into the Hockey Hall of Fame. And just in case you're wondering, Anjay Kopitar plays in his 50th game in this building in his career over 20 years. He will become the 2nd Shark opponent to play 50 games in this building. And if he's in the lineup the last time the Sharks played the Kings in January, which we're expecting he would be unless he were injured, he would be playing in his 100th game in his career against the San Jose Sharks in the regular season, which is also 2nd. Now, I want you to guess who possibly could have played more games than 100. Only one other player has against the Sharks. I don't think you're going to get it, but I'll let you try.
4: I'm going to say Luke Robitaille.
3: That's not a bad guess. You got the wrong team, but you got the right idea. The answer is from the Phoenix Coyotes.
4: Oh, Shane Doan.
3: And it's because of his longevity,
4: yeah,
3: too.
4: Yes.
3: The amazing thing about Kopitar, though, is that right now he's tied with Joe Sakic with 75 points career against the Sharks. Number 1 is Teemu Selanne with 99, but he gets 1 point tonight or in the last game against LA down in Los Angeles on the 7th of January. He's all by himself in 2nd place, and it's probably fitting.
4: Oh, yeah. He's a special player, and he's had an amazing career, and what a great example he's been for even the maturation of a young centerman in Quinton Byfield, who started his career on the wing and watched and learned and then, started to understand how to prepare, how to play the game the right way. And no better example than Anjay Kopitar and for what he's done in this game and for what he's meant to the Kings organization.
3: Obviously, the same thing goes for Jumbo Joe Thornton. Although his playing career has been over for a number of years, Thornton is a big, big part of the Sharks organization, and we'll hear some people on that. Young players, though, who never really saw a lot of some of the old-timers play, certainly understand the history of what's happening tonight. Zach Ostapchuk, who's one of the younger guys on the Sharks roster, told us that he's anticipating a special evening.
5: I think that's going to be a pretty cool night, especially, I know, like, growing up watching those two guys. I mean, for as long as I can remember, they were at the top of the league, right? So to honor those two tonight, I think that's going to be pretty special to be a part of.
3: And Ostapchuk says that day-to-day in his limited time with the Sharks, he notices Joe Thornton a lot around the San Jose dressing room.
5: Oh, 100%. I think it's just his energy. I mean, whenever he's in the building, you know it. And he talks to everyone and anyone. I've only been here for a couple months, but I've had numerous conversations with him, and he just makes me feel at home. So I think, yeah, having him around, it's really awesome for our group.
3: That's something that's so special about Joe Thornton, Jamal. He's just a bundle of energy every day.
4: Yeah, no one loves coming to the rink, being around the boys, and soaking up every single part of being in this, the best league in the world. And, that's how he was as a teammate, and he's not going to change.
3: As for Andrei Kopitar, Tyler Toffoli has a unique perspective on the Kings star center because he played for the Los Angeles Kings to start his career when Kopitar was already an established NHL star.
6: He was obviously one of the leaders in LA when I first came in, and it was an honor to kind of watch him play every single night and see the work that he put in on both sides of the puck, and not only the on-ice stuff, but the off-ice stuff that he kind of took me in under his wing. I've said it multiple times the past week or so here. Just a great human being and great family, and definitely very grateful to, you know, be friends with them, and very fortunate to win a Stanley Cup and kind of be connected in that sense as well.
3: And like Joe Thornton, Andrei Kopitar has influenced Tyler Toffoli when he was a young player to impart his knowledge to the kids of today.
6: I think just the everyday aspect of coming in, and obviously there are bumps and bruises, and you're not going to be necessarily in the best mood every single day, but as long as you kind of try, and you just try to be a good person as much as you can. That's probably one of the main things that I got from him, is every time I saw him, he's just a nice person and just a very genuine human being.
3: But what Toffoli got from Joe Thornton was great competition as an opponent, and there's all kinds of respect there.
6: Same thing. He brings energy every single day, and obviously I didn't get the opportunity to play with him, but had plenty of opportunities playing against him, and it was always a battle every single time. And it's funny and kind of a coincidence that this is Kopi's last regular season game here at SAP, and Jumbo's getting honored. They definitely had many, many battles together and against each other, and it was fun to watch.
3: That's Tyler Toffoli of the San Jose Sharks, who has one of the unique honors of having played for both franchises that are on the ice tonight, the Sharks and the Los Angeles Kings. When we come back, Jamal will have the Toyota keys to the game next on the San Jose Sharks Audio Network.
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3: Sharks and Kings are going to do battle tonight here at SAP Center at San Jose. 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Toyota, let's go places. 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
4: All right, the first key for me is the Sharks' second and third line need to produce offensively. Obviously, you saw that Macklin Celebrini led the way in the last game, but you got to have other guys step up as well. Second point, the power play must be more intentional about getting pucks to the net, especially early on. That's something that Ryan Warsawski talked about. We'll see if they're able to get that done. And then third, be aware of the Kings' top line. It's not Kopitar anymore. It's Byfield's line with Fiala and Kempe. They have 7 goals in the last 10 games.
3: And they are a force to be reckoned with when they got the puck on their stick and have any extended zone time. 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Toyota, let's go places. We'll come back with more next on the San Jose Sharks Audio Network.
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3: From SAP Center at San Jose, we've got Coach's Chalkboard, the Sharks, and the Los Angeles Kings. I'm Dan Rusinowski, along with Sharks head coach Ryan Warsawski. And Ryan, I begin with the thought of Joe Thornton and his contribution to the game, certainly a legendary figure.
7: I want to ask you about his contribution now. When you see him around the rink, when he's talking to the kids, when he's advising Macklin Celebrini, what do you see?
8: Ball of energy, passion, the same thing he probably was all those years he's played here. And what he brings to the rink every day is a guy that's got energy, that loves to be at the rink, that has a love for the game, that helps these younger players, that helps the older players in a lot of different situations. So it's a great resource for us coaches. It's a great resource for the players that are here. He's not just poking his head in, you know, once a week. He's here every day, and he is fully invested in being part of this organization. I think that's what I take away, and how much passion he has for the Sharks.
7: One of the things that I've noticed is just his balance between the love of the game and having a lot of fun when you're out there, but also the right to business when it comes time to get on the ice. And the other part is that instead of hoping to be excellent, the expectation to be excellent. Would you see that?
8: Yeah, that's a very fair statement. Obviously, didn't coach him, but you can tell when it's time to have fun, he has his fun. When it's time to work, he puts his work boots on, and that's what he was, you know, did as a Shark and as a leader. And we hope to continue to kind of pass that on. And we've obviously got some young, you know, leaders coming, and they're, you know, ones living with them, and you know, you learn from that. And I think that's an important part of this whole game, and is having the love, not losing the love and the passion for the game, and Jumbo does a great job of that.
7: Kind of interesting that tonight you're playing the LA Kings, and we're going to honor Joe Thornton on the ice. He'll drop the puck, and on the other side of the ice, Andrei Kopitar is playing in his 99th game against the Sharks in his career, 50th in SAP Center. That's second all-time for games played to Shane Doan, who played forever. But what about the fact that these two guys battled it out for so many years, and now they get to kind of share the evening?
8: Yeah, that's pretty unique, and it'll be special, right? And the two really, you know, top centers of all time. And when you look at Kopitar and what he's done in his career, and the respect that obviously we have as an organization towards him and what he's done for that team, as well as Jumbo for us. So I think everyone can kind of reminisce and see the battles that they had over the years, and you obviously were part of it and saw it, and saw it from a distance and through a different lens. Was obviously one of the best ones in the NHL when you would watch LA versus San Jose. You know, you tuned in for that one just because of the rivalry and then the players on each team that went, you know, battled, and the respect they had within each other, I thought was very impressive, and it'll be a special night for sure.
7: Well, the rivalry continues, of course. The Kings beat you once earlier in the season when you were still trying to figure things out in October. Now you've been picking up points lately, but you haven't exactly been happy with the way you've played either. You depended a little maybe too much on Askarov's goaltending and Nedeljkovic. What about the issue of puck management? What is the most important issue of puck management that can get numbers around the puck and can get you better as zone exit?
8: Yeah, you know, and I think when people say, oh, puck management, a lot of it, people cue in on the neutral zone. For us, you know, I think our neutral zone has been better as of late. It's more so our defensive zone and breaking out pucks and moving pucks and executing, you know, our breakouts and being predictable. And, you know, when one guy has the puck, the other four guys are skating to support it, not watching and hoping Macklin Celebrini can wheel and deal through the neutral zone. That there's low odds there enough of us having success. So, you know, it really starts in our defensive zone and making sure we're on point, breaking out pucks early, and we're skating to support. And those are the two big things that we've talked about here the last couple days.
7: We look forward to seeing a lot of that tonight. Good luck.
8: Thanks, Dan. Appreciate it.
7: And that's our Coach's Chalkboard Show for today. Stand by for the Sharks and the Kings, coming up next on the San Jose Sharks Audio Network.
0: Sharks warm-up has been brought to you by Hilton San Jose. Hilton for the stay. Now, stand by for San Jose Sharks hockey, coming up next on the San Jose Sharks Audio Network.

0: Celebrini moving in, shooting it. He scores! Mecca gets the game winner in overtime. Throws it in front. Palat the drive. Great save by Askarov. Ties the center to Foley. It's off the stick. Foley shoots. He scores!
1: This is San Jose Sharks Hockey. It's game time. 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And by Kaiser Permanente, get care like a pro with Kaiser Permanente, official team physicians of the San Jose Sharks.
2: A special night, the Sharks taking on the Los Angeles Kings, and a special tribute to Joe Thornton, who was inducted into the Hockey Hall of Fame on November the 10th in an emotional ceremony in Toronto. I'm Dan Rusinowski, along with Jamal Mayers. It is very exciting tonight, and it's also Andre Kopitar's 50th and final appearance in this building as a member of the Los Angeles Kings in a storied 20-year career. Right now, a special presentation at Center Ice involving Joe Thornton. Let us go to Danny Miller. Joe Thornton and his family at Center Ice, right next to the benches. Tavea, his wife, Isla, and River, his daughter and son.
3: Accumulated more standings points than the Sharks, and only the Pittsburgh Penguins won more games. The Sharks won 80 Stanley Cup playoff games in that span, and appeared in the conference final four times, captured the 2000.
2: Well, the San Jose Sharks certainly involved with Joe Thornton. Have a bit of a snafu technically with the PA, so we'll just tell you what's going on the ice right now. Joe Thornton, an important part of the 2016 Stanley Cup Final team. He's 14th in points all time, 7th in assists, and 6th in games played behind his old friend Patrick Marleau, who's number one all time. As a member of Team Canada, Joe captured the gold medal at the 2010 Olympics in that dramatic moment. He also won the World Cup of Hockey a couple of times and the 1997 World Junior Championships. He has literally done everything. And right now, a video is about to be played here to honor Joe Thornton.
4: The Hockey Hall of Fame is pleased to welcome Joe Thornton as an honored member.
5: Oh, I loved every minute. I did. I was so fortunate. I started 18 and I ended up at 42. So I was, you know, very, very fortunate to do what I did for so many years. And I loved it.
6: Now inducted into the Hockey Hall of Fame, into the players category, Joe Thornton. Thank once again the newest members of the Hockey Hall of Fame.
7: Here we go.
5: At a young age, I instantly fell in love with the game of hockey. I was Gordie Howe, I was Bobby Orr, I was the great one, I was Johnny Bower, I was the magnificent one. I wanted to be Pat LaFontaine, Cam Neely, Eric Lindros, Stevie Yzerman, and so many more. So I want to thank to all those greats for setting the bar and creating a dream inside of me. 15 years of playing with the Sharks, everything just clicked and it was easy to go to the rink. I felt dominant. There were so many great teammates. Hall of Famers, Rob Blake, Jeremy Roenick, Patrick Marleau, Logan Couture, Brent Burns, Joe Pavelski, Mike Greer, Ryan Clough, Douglas Murray, Michael Haling, and so many more. We never won the ultimate trophy, but going to the Stanley Cup Final in 16 has to be the biggest highlight. Although beating Vegas in Game 7 in 2019 was pretty cool too. Being a Shark is something I'm extremely proud of, and I sure have been enjoying watching the team play this year. Thank you for everyone. This is an honor of a lifetime. Now, James, bring on the bagpipes. It's time to party.
8: Thank you, everyone. I love you.
9: Joining us tonight for the ceremonial puck drop, please welcome Hockey Hall of Famer Joe Thornton, his wife Tabea, daughter Isla, and son River.
2: Joe Thornton walking out to a tremendous round of applause, as you would expect here at SAP Center at Center Ice.
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2: Andrei Kopitar is going to come out. His final game at SAP Center. And for the San Jose Sharks, it's Macklin Celebrini, his house guest. They drop the puck. Celebrini picks it up. Gives it to Joe Thornton. They exchange a big hug. Andrei Kopitar exchanging a couple of hands. And now Kopitar comes over with a big hug for Joe Thornton. So much respect. So many intense games against each other. Joe Thornton scoring that game-winning goal,
9: Joe,
2: in the
9: and thank
2: playoffs
9: you
2: in 2011
9: in
2: overtime in Los Angeles, sliding to the ice.
9: And
2: Kopitar winning a couple of Stanley Cups. Nice special moment there. And now it's just about time for hockey as the San Jose Sharks and Los Angeles Kings watch the rug get warmed up and rolled back. And it's time for our starting lineups. 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Celebrate responsibly. Well, the San Jose Sharks, as you would expect, would start Yaroslav Askarov in net. Ever since November the 1st, he's 5-1 in six games played. A sparkling 96.4 save percentage and an equally sparkling 1.31 goals against average in that span. On defense for the Sharks, it'll be a combination of John Klingberg back in the lineup alongside Mario Ferraro, who had a really strong game against Utah. And up front, Macklin Celebrini starts with Will Smith and Philip Kurashev.
10: And the Kings are countering with Philip Deneau and Warren Fogle and Laferriere. On the back end, they'll have Edmondson and Clark and Annette Anton Forsberg.
2: Referees are Alex Lepkowski and Francis Chiron. The linesmen are Ryan Gibbons and Ben O'Quinn. Here we go. Faceoff has been dropped. Great to have everybody with us, including those who are syncing up our broadcast to the national television feed. Glad to have you. I'm Dan Rusinowski along with Jamal Mayers. Right now, the Kings skating right to left, slap one into the offensive zone, and the Beat LA chants are already out in force here at the Tank. Great crowd on hand tonight to celebrate with Joe Thornton, as now Macklin Celebrini, the hero of the last game, guns one into the offensive zone. Brant Clark back to get it. Laferriere tips his pass to the middle, and here comes Philip Deneau, carrying it right up the middle of the ice. Got to the Sharks line, dump one in. Back there to get it, a couple of San Jose players. They kick it free. Nice job by Ferraro there, one-on-one. And Klingberg gets the first pass out, and the Sharks are on the move. Kurashev across the line. Drop pass right side. Celebrini back for Kurashev in front of the net. Off the skates. Edmondson defending, and it trickles into Anton Forsberg, who steps right up after covering up that puck and says thank you to Joel Edmondson, the defenseman, who was really effective against Kurashev.
10: Yeah, really good job on the entry by the Sharks as Kurashev got that puck out wide. He buys time and then attacks the middle of the ice, leaving it for Celebrini, and then heads to the net. Celebrini looking for him the whole time, and as you mentioned, Edmondson does a nice job preventing that pass from getting to the back door.
2: Just underway in the first period of play, as now we have a stoppage of play congratulating Andrei Kopitar on an amazing career. He's got a big smile on his face on the LA bench, and that's really great to see, the respectful nature of this rivalry over the years. I remember Luke Robitaille's last game here in this building, last game he ever played, the fans stood up and chanted for Luke Robitaille, which was pretty special to see too.
10: Well, smart hockey fans recognizing a great career and giving him his much due respect.
2: Off the faceoff, back to action. Nothing to score. Sharks dump inside the LA zone, left side of the goaltender Anton Forsberg, who's looking on, watching the Kings whip it around the far boards. Good keeping though by the Sharks' Orlov, and he throws it behind the goal line. A good check on Eklund there by Brian Dumoulin, but there's Alex Wennberg, ever reliable, throwing it back the other way and around the boards. Kevin Fiala back to get it. Wennberg in forechecking, getting a little piece of Dumoulin, but he poked it off to the right, and Kevin Fiala banks one out to center ice. Quinton Byfield's at the Sharks' blue line, but the Kings need a line change, so Byfield protects the puck, turns to the corner, lead pass breaking in, it's Kuzmenko, but by the time he got control of it, he lost his opportunity to shoot, and he was wide open in front of an net. Jacob Movarare throws it toward the goal, but it's deflected wide. Nearboard feed. It's Kempe dropping it off to Kuzmenko. Back for Movarare. Throws to the right wing board. Centering pass for Andre Kopitar, but it's off his skate, and it ricochets out to center ice. We've already had a nice start to this first period. No official shots on goal yet, but a lot of activity in the offensive zone on each side.
10: Yeah, and I really like how aggressive and physical Orlov chose to be against one of their better players in Kempe. That's something we'll need to continue all night.
2: In the neutral zone, Andre Kopitar in his 50th game against the Sharks throws one back to the defense as LA coach Jim Hiller needs a line change here. Kings dump one on net, sticked aside by Yaroslav Askarov, who's in net to our left side tonight. Edmondson knocks one down at the Sharks blue line and backhands in deep, and there's Askarov taking a stroll, stopping it behind his net, whipping it around the boards, but it's off the stick of Kraft. He did poke it out to center. 3-on-2 developing for the Sharks. It's Dellandrea now in, and the score! Gaudette gets the drop pass from Dellandrea and beats Forsberg. The San Jose Sharks, 2 minutes and 33 seconds into the first period, have taken the 1-0 lead. What a shot by Gaudette, his fifth goal of the season.
10: Oh, just a great job through the neutral zone. As Dellandrea sweeps in and picks up this puck, he protects it extremely well, and as the entry does a nice job to find a really good pass. Does a nice job to find Gaudette in the middle of the ice. And this play doesn't happen if you don't net drive, and that's exactly what Graf does to open up that space in lane, and he makes no mistake ripping that over the shoulder.
2: Boy, Graf deserves a lot of credit on that goal because he made the initial defensive play to get the puck out, and then he raced, as you said, with the net drive to cause all kinds of chaos, and the Sharks have the 1-0 lead. Goal number 5 on the season for Adam Gaudette. Great pass by Dellandrea to make it 1-0 San Jose, and Colin Graf, as I mentioned, getting that second assist. Back to action. Sharks off to a good start here, leading 1-0. Barkley Goodrow and Ryan Reeves throw one into the offensive zone, and Reeves throws the body check on Mikey Anderson on defense, but Anderson got it up the near boards and will have to play the puck now at the near side boards in his own zone. The late penalty coming up against San Jose, however, in the ensuing action, so Brian Dumoulin, the veteran on defense, will scoot back behind his own goal line. Goaltender Forsberg heads to the bench, and the extra attacker coming on for the Kings. Kopitar's on the left wing side, but Dumoulin dropped it back. Now Philip Dano drops it backwards, and here comes Fiala scooting through center. A lead for Dano on the right, tips it forward. Fiala trying to reach it. Ferraro getting back. Good hustle by Mario to get the touch on that, so the Kings don't get a shot on goal with the extra attacker on, but they will get the power play at 3:35 as the first penalty of the game is coming up against the San Jose Sharks. Sharks wearing their retro jerseys tonight. And Ryan Reeves is the man that is on his way to the penalty box. He doesn't seem to like this call. It's interference. That happened right at the blue line on the right wing boards. And so the Kings will have the man advantage.
10: Real unfortunate play here. I guess they think that it was a little bit late. But I say the puck's sitting there. Why are you not allowed to hit the guy? That's it. I think Ryan has a very good point. That should not have been a penalty.
2: Kings have the power play. They're ranked number 22 in the NHL on the road, and they throw it around in front. Great save by Askarov on a tic-tac, but no-toe play. Fiala was by himself on the right, ripped the shot from 3 feet in front, and Askarov made the save. Another chance, Kuzmenko trying to find Fiala on the right wing side, but it's off the stick. Fiala set us, and the Kings' power play keeps it in. Sent back to Fiala on the left point, to the right side. There's the shot blocked in front. That was off of Kempe's stick. Kempe kept it in, guns it around the boards to the near side, and Kuzmenko on the left wing half board stops it. He'll exchange passes. He throws it down low. There's Corey Perry, always a danger. Gives back to Kuzmenko. Perry's in front of the net. There's the shot. Great save by Askarov. That came from Fiala on the right point, and Askarov deflected it wide, and the Sharks clear.
10: Just a great adjustment there by Ferraro, recognizing where the one-timer is going to come from, put himself in harm's way and gets a great block, and then a great job by Desharnais getting the clear.
2: And now here's Corey Perry moving back into the Sharks' end. 55 seconds to go on the Kings' power play. Is now Byfield on the right side, got the drop, throws it on goal, save made, rebound grab, but not quite cleared out by the San Jose defense. That was Liljegren who couldn't clear it out. Good keep in by Brant Clark. Clark on the point will get it back. He stick handles to the right boards, throws it back, got it back, shoots it on net, and the save made by Aston.

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1: From the far side of the ice for Byfield. Held in now by LaFerriere. He shoots from the left side, misses the net, and out of the box is Reeves. He has the puck at center ice. 3-on-1 developing. Now it's 3-on-2. Reeves comes in, shoots, and the save made by Forsberg. That's only the second shot on goal the Sharks have in this game. The first one went in for Gaudette. That one, Reeves out of the penalty box, had a really good chance to bang it home, but Forsberg made the save. Coming back now, the Sharks move it out of their own zone. It's Ferraro on the left wing side, got to the red line, guns it in. 1-0 Sharks, 13:50 to go in this first period. San Jose forechecks, good poke there by Macklin Celebrini, but former Shark Cody Ceci got to the puck first, ahead of his man William Eklund. Down the left side, Warren Fogle carries in, shoots on net, save made. Rebound, there was a little bit of traffic in front there. Alex Turcott tried to jam it home, but it poked wide, and the Sharks fans roar as San Jose picks up the puck. It winds up back behind Askarov. He takes a stroll, makes the stick stop, leaves it for John Klingberg, and San Jose moves it out quickly. Down the left side they come. Celebrini moving in. Shoots off the goalpost! It ricochets back to the point. Sent toward the front of the net there by Desharnais. He was trying to set up Celebrini, but they just missed negotiating contact, so the Kings get a major reprieve. They dump it into the Shark zone. Kopitar is back out there with Kuzmenko. They're forechecking along with Trevor Moore for the Kings. They pressure the Sharks' defense backwards, but San Jose's first toss was a good one for Desharnais. He'll get it back from Will Smith, as the Sharks need to change the forward line. So Desharnais and Dickinson back behind their own goal will start the attack as the Alex Wennberg line steps on. Dickinson fires it up the middle. That's Barkley Goodrow tipping into the offensive zone. Into the offensive end, around the near boards. Unfortunately, Wennberg didn't reach it. Kempe does, clears to center, takes the handoff back. Here's Adrian Kempe across the Sharks line. Now it's fed across the rink. Fiala shoots, save made from the left circle. Good puck movement by the Kings on that play as the Sharks able to flip one out and get it back down the ice.
2: You know, this line is very dangerous offensively. They're good off the rush. They're good below the goal line. They're heavy. You got to make sure you're hard against them, especially this offensive line.
1: There's a check by Orloff into Brant Clark in the corner of the Sharks zone. San Jose's able to clear it out, and Graff's going to jump on it. Graff across the line, tried to flip it off to the left, but it hit a Kings defensive skate and bounced back to the San Jose line. So Klingberg is there, turns away from the check of Kempe, but Kempe reaches in with his stick and poked it loose behind the Sharks net. Knocked in front of the goal. Gaudette, who has the goal for San Jose, swings it over to Ferraro, who carries it out to center ice. Mario shoots one into the offensive zone, and Delandria moves into forecheck with Gaudette, but the Kings will pick it up, and LaFerriere moves it out to Fogle. Fogle up the right side, overskates the puck. Graff back-checking, gets control of it, and San Jose takes over as they need a forward line change, so once again, the Sharks move behind their own net to get things started up. Mario Ferraro playing with Klingberg tonight. Passes up to the left wing side. Moving to center ice, it's Zach Ostapchuk. The big guy comes in, gives chase. It's in the right corner of the Kings zone. The Sharks' defense pinched on the play, but couldn't get it. Now it's cleared back at center ice. Actually, that was Ryan Reeves over there trying to get control. Dumped back behind the net. Fourth line out for the Sharks. Reeves, Goodrow, with Ostapchuk between them. Desharnais and Dickinson on D. The Kings at the near side poke it loose to an open spot. And Cody Ceci, so reliable for the Sharks in his stint here, knocked it forward. LaFerriere tipped it ahead. And Coach Jim Hiller makes the line change. The Sharks also setting up to put fresh skaters on. 10:50 remaining in the first period. It is 1-0 Sharks. The Celebrini line is out there. It's Kurashev down the left. Double team there. Checked away. Turcotte poked it forward. Corey Perry's on the right. Boy, he almost got that, but almost doesn't count except in horseshoes and hand grenades, and it's dumped all the way down the other way by the Sharks, not allowing Corey Perry to shoot the puck, but it's an icing call against San Jose.
2: Yeah, and a real good job by the Sharks in the offensive zone, trying to get pucks behind the defense of the Kings. I think the key is going to be a little bit softer dumps to not allow Anton Forsberg to get a touch and make it easy to exit.
1: Anje Kopitar is on for Los Angeles. He wins the faceoff. Kuzmenko twists to the near boards. Oh, what a great job by Will Smith to poke back, check that away. Clark did recover it, but it's out of the zone and the Kings have to regroup. They dump it in. Right side of Askarov. Dickinson let the puck go up the board. Smith is reaching for it. Knocked it to the middle. It's poked out by

0: Klingberg, and here comes Celebrini. Twist to his left, checked by Kopitar as he walks to the blue line, shoots in, and the Sharks get the line change with 10:15 left in this first period. San Jose outshot right now, 8-2 by LA, but they lead by the score of 1-0 on the Adam Gaudette goal and the first shot on goal for San Jose in this game. Behind the Sharks' net, San Jose starting to set up. Kings changing on the fly. Here's Klingberg moving left to right. Feeds on the left wing side. Eklund across the line, taking the shot toward the net wide. Rebound kept in now by Tyler Toffoli, the former King. And it's taken by Eklund. Puts back to Liljegren. Took it off his skate. Moved to the left. Shot right on! And the save made. A scramble for it. But somehow, the goaltender Forsberg gets his glove on it as we pause 10 seconds for station identification on the San Jose Sharks audio network.
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0: It is a 1-0 Sharks lead. Even though they're getting outshot 8-3, the Sharks found the net first. We'll be right back after this on the San Jose Sharks audio network. Great game already. Sharks 1, Kings nothing. Off the faceoff, a quick shot by Tyler Toffoli from the left circle whistles wide of the Kings' goal. But on the rebound, we got a penalty coming up as the referee Alex Lepkowski is calling slashing. Right after Toffoli missed the net, the puck deflected off the corner boards. And unfortunately, William Eklund looks like he is on his way to the penalty box at 10:21. Second penalty call, Jamal against the Sharks. Eklund for slashing, and the Kings' power play will step back out there.
2: We've talked about it in the pregame. This is one of the few teams that at times elects to go with five forwards. And that's exactly what they're doing right here. So the key is to pressure them, especially when you have an opportunity with a puck along the boards, is be aggressive.
0: Anje Kopitar is the best faceoff man on the Kings, wins 55% of the time. He wins one here. Kings on the man advantage with the score 1-0 Sharks. Andre Kuzmenko back in the lineup after missing the last couple. Went back to Kempe and a slap shot gets blocked on its way in. Fiala goes to Kopitar in the middle bump position. Back to Kempe, right side feed. Fiala, top of the right circle. He fakes the shot, went over to Kempe on the left side. Down low left corner, and there is Kuzmenko. Back left circle. Kempe swings it rink wide. Not the best of passes, but it's handled by Fiala. He stick handles, he shoots. It's blocked on its way in. It ricochets over near side. Kuzmenko throwing it toward the net. Good job by Desharnais. Get a stick on that and end the play by knocking it out of action.
2: Great position, great judging of their depth as forwards. Delandry and Graf doing a tremendous job understanding how to protect those lanes, but also being in the lane of the shot from the middle of the ice.
0: Very important factor, as the Sharks still have a minute 27 to go on the penalty on William Eklund, off for slashing at 10:21. Off the draw, Sharks clear it all the way down. They start with Ferraro and Desharnais on defense up front. It is Wennberg and Barkley Goodrow. Here come the Kings. Nice little stick handling move across the line there by Fiala. He thought he was onside, but he gets stopped by the linesman's whistle, and he looked back and said, what was that all about? He thought he was onside on the play.
2: Yeah, it was close, but Kopitar doesn't stretch as much as he used to when he was younger, so he couldn't quite get his leg to hyperextend there, so it ended up being offside.
0: Well, we knew it would have to be an age-related issue for Kopitar. He's in his late 30s and has had an unbelievable career. It continues, by the way, to play at a high level. We're just kidding. Kings on the power play. Nice check off of Fiala there by the Sharks. San Jose able to clear all the way down. Good job there by San Jose to just knock it away, and it's all the way down the ice. That was Mario Ferraro who did that. Dickinson is playing with Desharnais normally, but it's Ferraro and Desharnais on this PK with 43 seconds left on the Eklund penalty. Kopitar leads the way in to Kuzmenko. Sends it rink wide. Tip forward by Corey Perry. Digs at the puck. Kopitar can't get it. And it'll be cleared all the way down the ice by Alex Wennberg.
2: Really good job communicating there between Ferraro and Wennberg. Having the poise and understanding not to use the boards to get that out. Use the lane of the dot.
0: Next power play unit steps on for the Kings. Moore spins away from the check of Graf. Throws it toward the slot for Dano, but it's off his stick. Intercepted and cleared all the way down by Tim Liljegren.
2: Really important for the D if they're going to be in this type of formation, killing, to be nice and loose in front of the net, and Orlov does a great job of that.
0: Byfield in the final seconds of the penalty gets checked off the play by Liljegren. The puck skitters free and Celebrini's back on the ice. He tries to whip it across the rink for Eklund, who's coming off the surface toward the bench. If Eklund gets that puck, he stays on the ice, but instead he goes to the bench and changes. Here's a long feed for Kurashev across the line, trying to reach it there for Will Smith, but could not get it. And Edmondson stepped up and flipped it all the way down. That'll be short of icing. That was a perfect clear by Edmondson.
2: It was. Lucky, too.
0: Better to be lucky than good, somebody told me once. As right now, Joel Armia has it on the left wing side. Armia loses on the stick check. Klingberg and Celebrini getting back defensively. And the puck skips free near side. Celebrini skipped by one check. It was Turcotte that fell down, but the puck bounces in the direction of Armia. Joel Armia tries to make the play, but is passed toward the front of the net, was intercepted and cleared out all the way down by the Sharks. And that will not be icing. Perfect clear for Orlov on his side, matching what Edmondson did. So the Kings start to move it out. 1-0 Sharks, 6.5 to go, first period. And we have the puck bounce down the ice into the offensive zone for the Kings. Sharks send it back the other way. Here's Reeves moving down the wing. Shoots one toward the net. Stick save made by Forsberg. Rebound, big check on the far side of the ice. Down went Dumoulin in the big, huge collision on the play. It was a pretty rousing hit by Zach Ostapchuk, and that got a rousing roar from the crowd. Taking it back now. Here comes San Jose. Nice jump up by Dickinson to go to the offense. Crosses the line. Tried to make the play to the net, but he fanned on the puck. And so the Sharks' fourth line will step off. And let's see what the Kings can do to try to get back in this game. They get it to the Sharks' blue line. Knocked aside. And San Jose is able to push it down the right side. William Eklund just shoots it all the way down. Kings give away the puck off the stick of Mikey Anderson. Eklund took a hard check but poked the puck forward. He just fights so hard through everything. And he winds up poking it free after a fashion, but the Kings defense had numbers in front of their goal. And nobody really for the Sharks able to take advantage. 5:27 to go, first period. Shots are 8-5 now in favor of the Kings, so the Sharks have had the better of it in recent minutes. They still lead 1-0, and the Beat LA chants start to waft down. The late penalty coming up against the Kings here as the Sharks move back into the offensive zone. Uh-oh, Toffoli sent it back toward the empty net. It was going to go way wide anyway, but the extra skater coming on is Celebrini, and I'd give him the puck too. The feed to the right, Gaudette, across the L.A. line, behind the back pass, stopped near boards. It ends up on Klingberg's stick at the near side, knocked down by Ferraro to the middle. Now it's sent back near side. Gaudette got it over. Now on the left wing side, Toffoli can't get it. Kings will touch. And we finally have the stoppage of play. And the Sharks will have the first power play of their own for the game at 15 minutes and 8 seconds. When we come back, the score is the Sharks 1, the Kings nothing. You're listening to the San Jose Sharks Audio Network. Power play hockey for the Sharks as Adrian Kempe goes in for holding at 15:08 of the first period. San Jose 1, Los Angeles nothing. Off the faceoff, Sharks win it. Shot by Klingberg toward the net, scooped up by Anton Forsberg, the goaltender, and he hangs on. Enough time for me to remind everybody that Sharks Power Plays on our audio network broadcasts are brought to you by Power Business Technology. Copiers and printers for your office needs. And Jamal, the Sharks were 1-for-5 against Utah. It took them to overtime to get the power play goal, but they got it from Macklin Celebrini, and they'd like to score one in regulation here.
2: Yeah, they've made a few changes on the power play, and obviously they've got Klingberg back on this unit, who seems a little bit more intentional about getting that puck to the net.
0: Off the faceoff, Sharks on the man advantage. Klingberg whips it off to the left. Eklund the shot. That's deflected up over the glass and out of play. You notice it seems that with one game off, Klingberg is playing with a little more purpose on the power play.
2: Funny how that works.
0: Yeah.
2: You know, you get a player's attention, and you know, good on him for, you know, getting right back into that top unit. And already, he's already tried to get that puck to the net twice. So I think the message was heard, and he's responded very well.
0: Probably listened to the Toyota Keys, which was be more intentional to get the puck to the net. That was one of yours tonight.
2: That's right. And second and third line scoring?
0: Yep. They got it so far. They've listened to you, I'm telling you. Off the faceoff, power play hockey for the Sharks. Eklund in the corner goes to Celebrini. He jukes and drives, throws it back to Eklund, takes a return feeds to the middle. Now it's poked over to the near side to Eklund. Smart passing to Smith. He shoots. That's blocked by a King skate. I think it was Edmondson on the way in with Kopitar also defending. Kopitar makes a nice play to get a little piece of it. Edmondson clears. Those two veterans getting it done so far. And here's Celebrini with some room. Across the line, tried to slip it by, but Joel Armia steals it. He skates away from Celebrini. A breakaway, shorthanded. He shoots, and he scores! Yolar Mia stole the puck from Macman Celebrini and put the afterburners on, breaking down the left wing, cutting to the middle, and beating goaltender Askarov to tie the game 1-1 with a shorthanded goal. The fourth shorthanded goal the Kings have scored this season, and the third one the Sharks had given up.
2: Well, an unfortunate play as Macklin tries to hold off Armia at the blue line, and a little bit of a miscommunication there as he leaves the puck, and then Armia steals it, and off to the races he goes, and Armia does a nice job of protecting that puck and not letting Celebrini, who was tracking him really well, and he ends up roofing it over the blocker of Askarov.
0: Second shorthanded goal that Armia has scored this year, and it is his fourth goal overall. That should be an unassisted goal, as it is 1-1 here at SAP Center. So, Sharks give up one shorthanded. They keep going on the power play. Kept in. Here's a play to Kurashev, who shoots one right on save made. Gaudette's in the slot trying to jam it in, but he was defended pretty well right there by Cody Ceci as the Kings able to clear it out. 35 seconds left in the Sharks' man advantage. Here's Liljegren shooting one forward into the offensive zone. That's Gaudette behind the goal line against Edmondson. They work it free, but there's numbers for the Kings in the corner, and it's Moore who clears it out. Back to get it, Orlov. Slides it up ice. Diagonal pass to the middle. Now it's given to Liljegren across the line. Flips to the left side. More of a hope pass than anything else. But a good job by Gaudette to steal it away from Moore, yet he couldn't get around Edmondson's check, and the Kings are able to clear. Now to 2:55 remaining in the first period. Sharks down by the score of, or ahead by the score of 1-0. Now they're all even. As it's dumped back down the ice. Inside LA Kings territory. And it'll be Dumoulin who picks it back up. And flipped out. Byfield to the Sharks line. Loses on the check. Goodrow on the right side. Banks one in. He heads in. Nice one-handed pass in the direction of Reeves, but he couldn't corral it. Poke behind the goal line in the Kings zone. Goodrow perks it free. Left wing shot toward the net. Stick save made there by netminder Forsberg. That was off of Mario Ferraro's really quick flip to the goal, which you have to do. Reeves grinds it free. 2 minutes to go, first period. Back to Ferraro on the point. Shoots. Hit a skate in front. But Kempe picked it up. Couldn't clear. Great keep in by Ferraro. Throws it toward the net just wide. Rebound behind the goal line. Dumoulin picks the right side of the net to skate out on. And he will be able to successfully get it out of the zone. But now with the Sharks changing players, he curls back. And Kempe and Ceci try to keep it in their control. Ceci does. Sends it up the right side. Moving to the middle, Warren Fogle. He's got some speed. Skates to the red line. Flips in and heads in on the forecheck. But Liljegren does the job in protecting the puck. It's kicked free. Loose puck near side. Kings Dumoulin comes in to keep it in play. Back to Laferriere. Shoots it toward the goal. That was deflected off a stick in front. And a skate. And it went wide. Laferriere throws to the front of the net. That's Dano trying to deflect it home. Couldn't do it. Sharks blocked it. And Will Smith is able to chip it out. He's bumped by Edmondson, but he gets the puck across the Kings' line. Minute 13 to go in the period. It's bounced back behind the goal line. 1 minute left. Fed up the boards. Now it's picked back up. On the right wing side. Oh, boy. Klingberg fell down, and he swept it dangerously across his own goal crease. But Askarov let it go, knowing that Celebrini would be there. Fed forward now. Celebrini reaching forward to the right side. Loses on the check to Moore. Nice check there by Kurashev as he poked it ahead. Couldn't quite get control of it. Klingberg steps up. Kopitar checks him. Moore involved, too. Graf also reaches in with a stick. And those players work it free finally. And it winds up deflected, and here comes Kurashev. Took it from Delandria. Walks across the line, but he was in traffic. Grant Clark stopped it and cleared it out. 15 seconds left in the period. Graf moves back in, down the right boards, cuts into the circle. He moves back behind the Kings' net. He holds the puck. He stick handles. He shoots it in front. Score! Colin Graf had men in front. Not sure if it was deflected, but Graf did the smart thing. Skated behind the goal line. Moved into the left wing circle and just fired it toward the chaos in front of Forsberg. And with 9.9 seconds to go in the first period, the Sharks suddenly lead it 2-1.
2: Just a great job on the entry by Colin Graf. He holds on to this puck. Gets above the goal line. That's the key play there. And presenting a stick net front was Delandria. And it goes right through the wickets. This play's all created by Colin Graf and his ability to get above the goal line before he decides to put that to the net. What a great play. Ends up going off of Delandria. Thank you very much.
0: That's a huge one for Ty Delandria, as he now has a goal and an assist. Delandria indeed did deflect it, his second goal of the season. And Colin Graf, who's having a really strong game, will get the assist. Dmitry Orlov also assisting on the play. And so the Sharks have the 2-1 lead as they get the draw, move behind their own net, clear it all the way down, and that'll do it for a pretty exciting first period. Teams traded 9 shots on net, but the play by Colin Graf behind the goal line, a key to his decision-making, and it ends up getting banged home.
2: Yeah, really smart play. Again, holding on to that puck, having the patience. He looked like he was going to shoot it, goes behind the net. And if he throws that out to the net from below the goal line, that doesn't happen. He waits, he's patient, he gets above the goal line and gets a fortuitous bounce off of Delandria. He's got a 2-1 game.
0: Once again, at the end of the first period, goals for Adam Gaudette, his fifth. Ty Delandria, his second. Give the Sharks the 2-1 lead. Official time of that second goal, 19 minutes and 48 seconds. And so, that's where we stand at the end of one. Stand by, we got a lot more coming up from SAP Center at San Jose, right after these messages on the San Jose Sharks Audio Network. We're underway in the second period as the Sharks have a 2-1 lead over the Kings, but here's LA moving right in off the faceoff, and LeFerrier with a good chance gets the shot denied there by Yaroslav Askarov. Puck deflected wide of his net on the rebound. LeFerrier kind of tripped over the backside of the goal and fell down, but as he settled down, he poked at the puck, got a piece of it, and the Sharks finally get control of it, but give LeFerrier an A for effort on that play. LeFerrier banks one back into the Sharks zone. Philip Danault, who hasn't scored a goal in a long time, shoots one toward the net, but it comes deflected wide, and the Sharks able to push it down the ice inside the Los Angeles end. Goaltender Anton Forsberg in net to our left. He's looking on as the Kings break out, skating left to right. Kempe loses it off his stick. Poked back the other way. The Sharks kick it in their skates. That's a great job by Wenberg to protect the puck, but then an equally good job by Byfield to get back and get a little piece of the puck, and the Kings flip it back down the ice. This is the top line. Very energetic group of Byfield, Kempe, and Fiala. Far side of the ice, kempt in there by Fiala for a second. Kempe's going to have to play it at center, though. He will just drop it back to his own territory to get things reorganized as we are just underway in the second period and the Sharks are ahead 2-1. Liljegren steps up there to Fiala. That causes an offside at the San Jose blue line. And so with a minute 27 gone by, Jamal, we finally have a stoppage and an opportunity for me to pause 10 seconds for station identification on the San Jose Sharks Audio Network.
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0: Face-off just outside the Sharks' blue line following the L.A. offside. Sharks 2, Kings 1, minute 27 gone by, second period. Off the face-off, Kings win it. Cody Ceci shoots one in. Ceci on that third deep pair with Jacob Moverare. And the Sharks able to poke it back past Moverare. Down inside the L.A. zone. Back to get it now is Ceci. And he flings it forward. Here's a breakaway moving in. Kopitar by himself. Backhander. Score! Andrzej Kopitar, in his final game at SAP Center, takes a headman feed, got underneath the defense and went to the backhand and beats Askarov to tie this game 2-2.
2: Real unfortunate play here. Looked like an innocent play in the neutral zone as everything looked stopped, but you watch here as Moore sees Kopitar get behind Desharnais. Actually, Desharnais had already surfed above and it was Delandria covering for him. Unfortunately, he's able to get behind the D and he's not making a mistake from there. Does a tremendous job of the fake shot, slipping it through the wickets along the ice of Askarov.
0: Well, for Andrzej Kopitar, that is his fourth goal of the season and it ties the game 2-2 at 1:47 of the second period. And Andrzej Kopitar now has 76 career points against the San Jose Sharks in his career. That is second all-time to Teemu Selänne, as that goal has put him past Joe Sakic on the all-time scoring list against San Jose. Sharks move back in. Adam Gaudette, who has a goal tonight, gets a backhand shot away. Stick save made by Forsberg. We've got a 2-2 tie here at the Shark Tank. San Jose is looking to get their groove back right now with Orlov on the case. He carries up to the LA line and shoots one in. Sharks make the line change as Ty Dellandrea, one goal, one assist today. Goes into forecheck, tried to get a piece of the puck, couldn't do it. CeCe and Mobirara will be able to stop the Sharks' forecheckers and throw it out of the zone. The old Armia, who has a shorthanded goal, carries up to the red line, backhands one in, gives chase, back to get it. Desharnais flings one around the boards, but goes through the reach of Goodrow, and it's knocked back the other way into the Sharks' end by defenseman Brant Clark. Turnaround centering pass by Armia. Boy, that was dangerous, but it came through everybody. Clark has to keep it in, walks far side, throws it toward the net, but it is stopped and out of play, covered up by a glove save from Askarov.
2: Smart play by Askarov to get the whistle here as the Kings have possession for quite some time in the defensive zone here of the Sharks. Everything mostly on the outside. Like to see the Sharks close a little bit quicker when they're defending.
0: Well, I'm sure the coaching staff would probably agree with you. As right now, we are back to action. The Sharks move it down the right wing side of the ice, but they lose it on the check. Joel Armia sends to the middle, and here comes Clark jumping up. Back to Armia. One tight shot just across the blue line. Shoots it wide of the net. Armia can let it go on the right point. Edmondson gets it. Fires to the net. Save made. Askarov. Rebound gobbled up by Ferraro. He puts his head down and gets the legs motoring. He carries it up to center ice and shovels it ahead. But he's going to have to turn around and get back because Corey Perry is on the right wing. The Beat LA chance are out there. 2-2 the score. Sharks put Settlerini's line on. They send it ahead. Kurashev on the left buys some time. One against four. Holding on to it. Trying to slide it through to Macklin Settlerini. That was a good defensive play by Dumoulin to intercept. And now Orlov does some of the same work against Dano. And the Sharks come up with a puck and Settlerini's got some room. He moves to his right. He's across the line. Drop pass. And it's Kurashev shooting it. That's Dano who blocks it with a stick. And the puck goes way up over the top of the netting and into the stands. Souvenir for a lucky fan at the tank.
2: I like to see the Sharks get pucks behind their D. I know they want to try to create opportunities off the rush, but you've got to really manage that puck 10 to 12 feet inside the blue line in particular. And if they close it and they're coming back hard, you're better off just putting pucks below the goal line and working them down low.
0: Faceoff left side of goaltender Anton Forsberg. Began his NHL career with the Columbus Blue Jackets and now is enjoying some success as the backup goaltender behind Darcy Kemper in Los Angeles. Kemper's not even here tonight. Kings are playing the Bruins tomorrow at Crypto.com Arena. And so LA's general manager Ken Holland elected to keep him home, rest him, and bring up Phoenix Copley from the Ontario Reign. And he's backing up Anton Forsberg tonight. Kings on the attack. Here's Dano. Stick handling to the Sharks line. Winds up, shoots one. And that is blocked pretty neatly there by San Jose. Good job by Liljegren to get his skates on that. Now he gets the puck at the red line and diagonally dumps it forward. Gloved down there by Mikey Anderson. Angles it around the reach of Settlerini. And the Kings' LaFerrière shoots one in. Both teams changing. Sharks send the long pass ahead, but the feed there by Orlov is intercepted. Maybe he could have put a little more steam on that one to get that one through. Instead, it's back behind the Sharks' goal line. San Jose scrambling in this 2-2 tie. Ferraro checked by Byfield. Ferraro and Byfield really battling it out. Finally, it's worked free. And Settlerini finishes off his man. And Ferraro jumps up to it. Couldn't quite clear it out. That's a great keep-in by Byfield. He walks across the ice, feeds it in front. Tipped! Just high and wide by Fiala. And the Sharks again. Settlerini losing to Byfield, but Settlerini fighting back. Byfield's a big, strong young man. Works it free. Sends behind the San Jose net for Fiala and Kempe playing catch with it now. And Orlov checks Byfield, but this is a monster shift for Byfield before finally the Sharks able to poke it out and down the ice. Cody Ceci there being watched by the forecheck of Tyler Toffoli. Moves it behind his own goal line to Jacob Mobirara. And Mobirara able to clear back to center ice. Toffoli had it for a second, loses on the stick check, and here's Moore across the Sharks' line. Trevor Moore walks into the corner, hit hard there by Dickinson, but it was Dickinson who went down. Moore centered from behind the net, came all the way back to Brant Clark on the point. He backs up, he shoots one, high and wide. He hits the net. That was a dangerous scoring chance, but fortunately for the Sharks, he missed. In deep now, Sharks' zone left wing side. Defenseman Edmondson will poke it behind the San Jose goal. Uh-oh, Wenberg's going to take a penalty as he runs into Kuzmenko behind the net. That's going to be a two-minute tripping call on the Sharks. Wenberg, as the crowd responds to that, at 6 minutes and 19 seconds of the second period. It's 2-2 now with that Kopitar goal early on, and now the Kings will have the man advantage as Wenberg is on his way in.
2: Lots of time spent for the Sharks in the defensive zone, and when that happens, you typically get tired. When you get tired, sometimes you end up taking penalty, as there's a lot of possession time and a long change. Wenberg got caught out there once again, and the Sharks were going to kill.
0: 2-2 the score. We'll be back with the Kings power play next on the San Jose Sharks Audio Network. At 1:47 of the second period, Andrzej Kopitar, in his 50th career game at the Shark Tank, scored his fourth goal of the season, assisted by Trevor Moore and Cody Ceci to tie the game 2-2. And now Alex Wenberg gets 2 minutes for tripping at 6:19. The Kings going on the power play. Los Angeles has Kopitar out there. Gives to Fiala. On the point, Kempe. Throws to the far side, Kuzmenko. Stick handles in the circle. Throws to the middle of Kopitar. Back to Kuzmenko. Back to the shot from the Kempe. But it's blocked on its way in. Delandria couldn't clear it. Kopitar put it back to Kempe. Sends to the right circle. Stopped by the skate of Fiala. He walks into that right circle. Turns. Throws it back to Kempe. Back to Fiala. Shoots one. Save made. Rebound. Fired toward the net. High and wide. Not sure if Askarov got a piece of that or not, but San Jose grabs it and clears.
2: Oh, really good job by Askarov being able to recognize where Kuzmenko was on that rebound and gets over it, shuts the door.
0: Here comes the King attack down the right side, led by Corey Perry in across the San Jose line. Perry, who has 31 career goals against the Sharks, shoveled it forward, but it got deflected back, and Kempe couldn't hold it in. King's going with five forwards on the man advantage here. Something not a lot of teams do, but a lot of teams contemplate. Kept in by Perry. Good effort there at the blue line to hold it. Moves down the wing. Banks it off the boards. Kempe's got room. Walks to the middle. Shoots one. That's off, I think, the post. Near side feed. Kempe on the blue line to Fiala. The shot. Save made there by Askarov. Deflects the rebound into the near corner. Ferraro, nice little battle win there. Got it ahead. And it's cleared all the way down by the Sharks. Good job by Ferraro there.
2: Really good job. Maintaining his ground, winning the battle, hard on his stick, communicating and getting the clear.
0: We're down to 20 seconds left in that Wenberg penalty. Normally he'd be out here for a little bit. But here comes the King attack. Byfield got to the Sharks line, trying to drop it back. He was forced to push it out of the zone. And Philip Dano gives to Brant Clark on the right, and he will rifle it in. Behind the net, off to the left wing corner. Liljegren fighting there, lost to LeFerrier. Now put to the middle, more of the shot, save made. Rebound was in front, but it's grabbed and cleared just as the penalty to Wenberg expires, so there will be no icing. And Kings goaltender Anton Forsberg comes out to keep it away from Wenberg, and the Kings try to hold the puck. They got as far as the red line. Eklund was open on the left. They couldn't bounce in the puck. Instead, here comes Byfield. He's been out for a while. Crosses the line, throws in the air, batted down by the glove hand of Orloff. And he moves it to the backhand, lifts it forward, gets it all the way to the King's blue line. But that's where Cody Ceci stops it, and L.A. shoots one down. No icing. Askarov behind the net. Left it for the defense. At the near side, Orloff, under pressure from Fogel, whips it off to the right. Liljegren headmans it out. It's off the stick, grabbed now by Wenberg down the right from Eklund. And Wenberg sends a backhand to Foley into the slot to Eklund, throws it toward the net. It didn't go in. Instead, it's cleared back out by L.A. A lucky break for the Kings right there. Behind the San Jose Sharks net now, Armia digs it free. Gets it around to former Shark Cody Ceci. He tosses in deep back behind the goal line. Armia works it free. He's got a shorthanded goal already for the Kings. And now it's sent back behind the San Jose net. Klingberg tried to clear it out. Armia intercepted it, kept it in. Throws it around the boards to the right corner. A little fight for it there. Dano poked it back to the point. Dumoulin cross ice. Anderson keeps in. Angle shot off the defensive skate. Deflected just wide. Can Askarov get it? He does. And another close, close call for the Sharks in front of their own cage.
2: Yeah, and Klingberg is caught out there a little longer than he would have liked. And that creates an opportunity for the Kings as they're just buzzing around the net. Getting pucks behind the D of the Sharks and working them down low. Understanding that it's a long change for both teams. And that sustained pressure is wearing down the defense of the Sharks.
0: 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Face off in the San Jose zone. Sharks control. Here they come to center ice. Smith tips a Kurashev pass to Celebrini. It's whipped across the rink. Great defensive play by Trevor Moore. He's off to the races for L.A. He's in across the Sharks line. Staying right with him there is Will Smith, but he spins one from the right boards toward the net. Deflected wide off of the play by Kuzmenko in front. King cycling now. Kopitar with a goal already. Back to Mikey Anderson for a shot that's blocked in front. Kuzmenko rushes for it in the corner. Finds Kopitar behind the net. He tries to backhand short side, but it's intercepted, knocked away by the Sharks. And San Jose Smith gives to Macklin Celebrini. He's out to center ice. Makes the move on Mikey Anderson. Tried to kind of shovel the pass ahead, but he kind of fanned on it too. And so the Kings will be able to take over. And that Celebrini line will come off and get some fresh skaters out there. Right now we've got Ryan Reeves and Barkley Goodrow with Zach Ostapchuk on the ice. The Kings' top line is out there. Byfield stick handles behind the Sharks' net. Feeds it back to a back-skating Brant Clark. Stops, shoots, blocked in front. Knocked wide. Good defensive play by Liljegren there in the one-on-one. Goodrow behind the net spots Orlov in the middle. Orlov banked it forward, and Ostapchuk turns and gets it. He skates out to center. Throws on the left wing. Racing across the line, Liljegren. Nice move on Brant Clark. Cuts in deep, back behind the Kings' net. Loses on the check, but it's kept in. Sent behind the goal line to Barkley Goodrow. Ryan Reeves did that. Now Reeves and Ostapchuk reaching for it. Ostapchuk protecting the puck against Byfield. Worked it free. Put back to the point off of fashion. And now it's sent toward the net. Reeves tried the shot, but it's deflected wide. Ostapchuk grinding it out. Loses on the check to Byfield. And Quinton Byfield skates one out. Gets up to the Sharks line and backhands one in. Is it my imagination or has Byfield been out there for a little while?
2: Yes.
0: Put toward the slot off of a skate. Sent back to the point in the Shark zone. CC to Movarare. Shoots. Where is it? It's bouncing toward the net and goes in. It went off of Askarov. Jacob Movarare throwing it toward the goal. Might have been tipped. It went up in the air. Off of Askarov. Over his shoulder. He flailed at it desperately, but it trickled in, and it is a 3-2 Kings lead.
2: Yeah, it looked like Armia was able to deflect that puck, and Askarov does his best as that just goes rainbowing over him, unable to get his glove on that.
0: But is this a stick above the shoulder, a high stick, that this will get called back? The officials are talking about it, and it appears, are they going to review it or not? I don't think so. The question is, will the Sharks challenge it? They have that option. At the moment, we don't have a decision yet. Looks like Ryan Warsawski may be challenging. Let's hear from the referee.
4: San Jose is challenging the play for offside prior to the goal.
0: Not a high stick. They're not challenging for a high stick. They're challenging for offside. That's important.
2: Absolutely. And it comes definitely comes from either Nick Gialdini or Cody Ward, who are watching this and will look over several replays. You're not telling the head coach, Ryan Warsawski, on the headset to challenge if you're not certain. So I would suspect that they have evidence on the entry.
0: And these guys are really good at it.
2: Absolutely.
0: So they must have good video evidence on the zone entry that the Kings were ahead of the play and offside. We'll find out in just a second. Right now they're looking it over on the iPad right next to the penalty boxes. And, of course, they're probably also on the headsets with the Situation Room in Toronto. It was very close to being offside. The question is he offside or not? And I think the replay that we're seeing shows that he may be. But let's get the call from Francis Chiron.
4: After reviewing the play, it's been determined the play was offside. Therefore, no goal.
0: Oh, that's a big break for the Sharks.
4: 8:28.
0: Yoel Armia's goal taken away, and not because, which what could have been challenged, he had to stick up in the air and batted it down. But they didn't challenge for that. They challenged for offside, and indeed, the goal is disallowed. Time of that, 11 minutes, 32 seconds of the second.
2: Well, now the Sharks got to get back to work. They got the bounce that they needed. Great job by the video coaches in the back challenging that. They won the challenge. Still 2-2. Time to get back to work and get on your horse offensively. Get back to being physical.
0: Now Philip Dano would like to get on his horse. Last goal he scored was on March the 30th, 28 games ago. Guess who it was against? San Jose. So he's primed for this one tonight. He lost the faceoff there. He's going to have to go back into his own zone to get it. Kings lead it out off the stick of Fogle. Desharnais intercepted it. Made sure he was at the red line before wrapping it into the offensive end. Goodrow put it behind the net. Off the stick of Reeves with Moverari defending. And Jacob Moverari, who thought he had an assist a few minutes ago, sends it ahead to Cody Ceci, his D partner. He walks into the shark zone. Almost to the bottom part of the circle before trying to center it, but it went off a skate and ricocheted into the right wing corner. Laferriere there. Check. Worked free by the Sharks. Moving it out. Delandria. Oh, he's hit hard from behind by Armia. Stepping up to him was Colin Graff with a little push and a shove. And now Graff turning around and pushing and shoving at Clark. This should be a penalty on Armia here as a big scrum of players occurs right inside the blue line of the LA Kings after that hit from behind on Delandria by Armia. And it looks like he's going to get caught. He's going to go into the box for a couple. So what a turn of events for Armia. Thought he had his second goal a few moments ago. That gets turned back because of offside. Now he's in the penalty box at 12 minutes and 28 seconds. Fans seeing a replay reacting to it as they're calling him 2 minutes for boarding. When we come back, the Sharks will have the power play in this 2-2 tie. You're listening to the San Jose Sharks Audio Network. 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
2: And a great time to come down and watch the Sharks playing some good hockey right now.
0: No doubt about that. Faceoff coming up just to the right side of goaltender Anton Forsberg. Faceoff one. Broken stick. Smith reaching it, throwing it back to the point. He gets it back. He slides to the middle. Celebrini poking at it. In front, Eklund has a chance, but he can't control it. It's a power play for San Jose. Brought to you by Power Business Technology. Copiers and printers for your office needs. On the point, sent toward the net, shot right on there by the Sharks. Klingberg turned aside, kept to the slot. Celebrini reached for it. Good defense by Byfield. You know, he's played really well today.
2: Yeah,
0: all the way down.
2: He's hard on pucks. He's using that big frame, understanding how to hold on to pucks and how to defend. It's a part of his game that he certainly, it's helped watching a guy like Kopitar.
0: Absolutely. Minute 18 to go on the man advantage for San Jose. Eklund tips to Celebrini, racing across the line, loses on the check. And Trevor Moore takes it away and moves shorthanded up the right side for the Kings. Across the line, feeds Dumoulin, shoots one, that ends up going wide of a net. It ricochets right to Eklund on the left boards, and he cuts to the middle, stick handles to center, across the blue line, one against three, still holding onto the puck. It's Eklund in the corner, finally runs into the check. He's stuffed into the boards by CeCe, double teamed with Moore helping, and the Kings able to push one out of the zone. Klingberg back to get it, almost beaten to by Fogle, but John Klingberg retreats, controls the puck. 40 seconds left on the Sharks' man advantage. Klingberg, head on the swivel, stick handling up to the blue line. Gains the zone, backhands one in deep. To the right corner, Mikey Anderson, check, knocked free, and cleared by the Kings. So we're down to 25 seconds left on the Armia penalty. Not really much going on this power play either.
2: Yeah, really having a tough time on the entries. The really good pressure by the Kings and a heaviness that they play with has been hard to handle.
0: But here's Toffoli across the line. The former LA King tried to get the shot away, couldn't do it. Could be a 2-on-1 the other way. Up the left side, Byfield moving in, shooting it. Knocked down by the glove hand of Askarov, but he couldn't control the play. Finally, the Sharks pick up, but they turn it over. Grant Clark sends in deep. Askarov in goal to our right, makes the stick stop. Final seconds of the penalty just ticked off. It's even strength now as Toffoli leads. Gaudette moves it in toward the slot. He was trying to poke it to the middle to Kurashev. He gets it back, and he one-times it on goal. That's a great save by Forsberg with 5:13 left in this second period.
2: What a pass there by Kurashev, finding Gaudette streaking to the net. And you're right. Tremendous save by Forsberg.
0: You better remember that one, depending on what happens in this game, as right now, here come the Kings. Up the left side into the Sharks zone, it's Fiala. Gunning it around to Clark, in the Sharks' end. As Sends behind the goal line. Tricky hop off the inboard. Karam on the left wing. It's Kempe trying to center it off a stick. Sharks intercept. Barkley Goodrow lifts one out. Not far enough for icing. Zacho Stopchuk giving chase. He forced a turnover. Desharnais will just send it in deep with 4:30 remaining in period number two. Sharks go into forecheck. They get the puck. They send it back to Ferraro on the point. He shoots one. That was a screenshot set up by Reeves. It went just wide. Now a scramble in front. Oh, Stopchuk can't get it, and neither can Goodrow. And we have the net off the moorings on the play.
2: That's a little suspect, getting that net knocked off so easily by Brent Clark.
0: Made it look like an accident, didn't he?
2: Accidentally on purpose.
0: Yes. Well, they blow the play dead. Kevin Fiala toppled to the ice, fell down. And again, it was Brant Clark just kind of just backing right into the net.
2: I don't understand it. He didn't get pushed. How is that not a penalty?
0: Well, they haven't called it. Nobody's talking about it. And it doesn't seem that the Sharks bench is protesting it either, although Ryan Warsawski's looking at a replay with Brian Wiseman right now. Faceoff coming up to the right side of Anton Forsberg. Shots 21-15 Kings. 4:16 left in the second period. 2-2 the score. Weinberg on with Toffoli and Eklund. They've been put together for today's game again. Back on defense, Ferraro with Klingberg. As now Eklund will step in and take the draw. But Dano, pretty good faceoff man, wins it. Kings can't clear. Nice keep in. Oh, Weinberg had Eklund open and he just hesitated for a split second and the pass got blocked.
2: Yeah.
0: Now the puck put out of play. He who hesitates is lost, as it were.
2: Well, he kind of double clutched. He had the opportunity. The lane was there and then it closed. And he changed his mind mid-process. Really, we should probably mention also, really good job understanding the time, the score, the situation with less than 5 minutes left. A really good offensive zone face-off job by the fourth line of the Sharks. Understanding that the momentum has been in the Kings' favor, they get an opportunity to go out there, and what do? They get a nice chance in the offensive zone. They create zone time. They're being physical. They're getting to the front of the net.
0: More chances coming. The score is 2-2 with 4:05 to play. Second period. This broadcast is coming to you from SAP Center at San Jose, and we'll be back in a moment on the Sharks Audio Network. Sharks 2, Kings 2. 4 minutes to play, second period. Off the faceoff in the San Jose zone, the Sharks win it. They get it to center ice, and Adam Gaudette, who has a goal today, bounces one in. On the left wing boards, Gaudette fighting for control, pokes it free. He stick handles to the open spot in the middle, holds it, shoots it. It's blocked by Cody Ceci. Give Ceci a lot of credit for just staying with it on that play and not yielding and getting his body on the puck.
2: Yeah, he stood his ground and did a nice job of keeping Gaudette in front of him. It gets the block.
0: Sharks send it back into Kings territory as they change on the fly. Corey Perry drops it back, and here comes Andrei Kopitar. Stick handles against four Sharks players. Smoothly skates through a couple of them, moves into the left wing corner, and runs out of real estate. And the puck is poked forward to Celebrini, and he's out of the zone quickly. Macklin down the right, dumps in from the blue line, inside the LA zone, in the left wing corner. Kurashev works hard for the puck, chips at it, checked by Trevor Moore. Puck skips free. Again, Kurashev poking at the play. Now it's Will Smith who couldn't get it. He gets it back in front. Here is Kurashev. Shoots. Score! Great forechecking by the Sharks. And what a play by Philip Kurashev. For a second, you thought he held onto it too long. And then he made the extra stick handling move to create space. And he snaps it through Forsberg to put the Sharks in front again by the score of 3-2.
2: That was a ridiculous play by Kurashev. This was all made by hard play along the boards by Will Smith and Kurashev, just hounding the puck, and then a really good pass on the backhand by Will Smith, and that puck goes right to Kurashev. He almost has too much time, and what does he do? He does a great fake, and it opens up the wickets, the 5-0, and slides it in between the legs. Unbelievable shot.
0: That was an incredible play, and everybody would say, don't hold on to it so long. But he did a brilliant job in creating that space.
2: I always tell young players is, if anyone tells you to hurry up when you got a chance in the slot to score, they've never scored a goal that mattered. So take your time, pick your spot, and he did just that.
0: Smith and Celebrini assist on that goal. Sharks up 3-2, but here come the Kings, right back into the Sharks' end. A Brant Clark slapper from the right point gets deflected wide. And the Kings will try to recover. They have it. They move into the offensive zone again, but Fiala gave it away. A headman feed. Could be a break for Toffoli. The pass a little too far. And way out of the net is Forsberg to knock it away from the former Kings winger. At the near sideboards now. Wenberg couldn't get it. Fiala does. Fiala, Byfield, and Kempe on the ice. It seems like every other shift here in the second period.
2: You're right.
0: And they're playing with a lot of energy.
2: Yeah, that's Byfield. I think he's out there every other shift.
0: 2 minutes to play in the second period. The Beat LA chants getting louder as that goal by Kurashev is his sixth of the year from Smith and Celebrini at 17:04. Sharks 3, Kings 2. Ferraro back at his own blue line. Just kept it away from two Kings with a backhand flick. LA gets it back in neutral territory. Fogle down the right across the line. Gets knocked down hard by Ryan Reeves. Fans respond to that. And it's sent back inside the LA zone. And Philip Dano is back there to get it for the Kings. Good shift for the fourth line again.
2: Yeah, I don't understand why Fogle is complaining to the referee. You had the puck, you got hit. Stop talking.
0: Good check there on Laferriere by a combination of Gaudet and Ferraro knocking it away. Now Fogle behind the net, spinning on one knee. Throws it around the boards, back to the right point in the Sharks' end. Dumoulin held it in. Knocked it off Fogle's stick into the corner. Little scrum for it there. Delandria working hard for it, can't get it. Now Askarov in front of his goal will sweep it behind his net with a minute remaining in the period. Sharks have got to get out of the zone right now, and they do throw it ahead, but the Kings intercept again. Alex Turcotte tries to get control, but we get a whistle. A stoppage of play with 51.6 seconds left in this second period. It looks like the Kings must have been ahead of the play because they bring the faceoff back. 51.6 seconds to go. Let's see who the Sharks throw out there. Who else? Kurashev, Celebrini, and Smith. They just produced a very brilliant goal to put the Sharks in front, and they're on the ice for the final minute. On defense, it'll be Orlov. Along with Liljegren for the Kings, it's the Turcotte line. Turcotte, Perry, Armia. They dump it into the Sharks' end as they win the draw. But the Sharks pick up. Here's Kurashev on the left wing. Slides it ahead to Celebrini and across the line. Oh, almost made a brilliant move on the defense, and then he lost the puck. Now he gets it back. Celebrini leads left side. Smith shoots high and wide, just barely. Stays in the zone. Sent to Celebrini into the slot. He tried to tip it back to Will Smith. Good defense by Mikey Anderson, though. And the Kings escape. 20 seconds to go in the second period. The Sharks had better get back, and they do. Lifted out by Orlov all the way to the Kings' line. Great bounce to Smith. He's across the line. He slides it over, and Kurashev moves in. And I think the defensive player Perry got a little piece of that puck and ended up going wide, and looks like a penalty might be coming up for slashing.
2: Slashing on Perry. What a great job by Will Smith taking that puck out wide, being patient, and then just floats a beautiful saucer pass that allowed Kurashev to catch up to it and get behind Corey Perry, and he had to slash him to prevent that opportunity.
0: That's why the puck went wide. Again, Perry getting back and getting a piece of it, but he chopped down on him with the stick. So at 19:52 of the second, the Sharks go back on the Power Business Technology power play. San Jose 0-4-2 so far in this game. Wenberg will take the draw up against Kopitar. Kopitar wins it. He almost always does. And it'll be protected there by Edmondson for the final 2 seconds of the period. Maybe a chance for the Sharks as they come up with it, but Wenberg couldn't get it to the net. And so the second period comes to a close. But the fans here at the Shark Tank are awfully excited about the way things have been going. The Sharks have been hanging in there, going ahead. Kings have been pushing back, but the Sharks have not gotten deterred. And Philip Kurashev's goal at 17:04 of the second period, his sixth from Will Smith and Macklin Celebrini, makes it San Jose 3 and Los Angeles 2 at the end of 2. Your thoughts?
2: Yeah, great response. Obviously, the first 10 minutes of that second period were owned by the Kings. I thought the Sharks responded extremely well, starting with the fourth line, creating some physicality and some zone time. And then that fed the rest of the group, and Macklin Celebrini's line ended up finding a way to contribute as well.
0: We are at the end of the second period. The San Jose Sharks 3, the Los Angeles Kings 2. We want to remind Sharks fans you can experience Shark Pop Anime Night, presented by Mauro High, where hockey meets K-pop, J-pop, and more. It's Saturday, November the 22nd, at a special start time of 4 p.m. with the Ottawa Senators in town. Fans in attendance will receive an anime-style San Jose Sharks poster. Don't miss this exciting game. Visit sjsharks.com/tickets. It's the second intermission here, and we'll be back to SAP Center at San Jose right after this on the San Jose Sharks Audio Network. Welcome back to SAP Center at San Jose. The Sharks lead 3-2 on the strength of a goal by Philip Kurashev, his sixth of the season, assisted by Will Smith and Macklin Celebrini at 17:04 of the second period. Shots on goal after two, 17 for San Jose, 21 for the Kings, who outshot the Sharks 12-8 in the middle frame. And a lot of that, Jamal, was in the early portion when the Kings were really dominating.
2: Yeah, the Kings were, you knew they would respond, and they did certainly in the second period. They hemmed the Sharks in, but they weathered the storm. Askarov was really, really good and up to the task, and then they found their legs. And I really have to get a lot of credit to the bottom six for the San Jose Sharks, recognizing what's going on with your group when the momentum is not in your favor. That's one thing. Going out and changing it is another, and that's exactly what the third and fourth line did, in particular the fourth line that's been really good all season long, with Ostapchuk coming up and doing a job of being physical and getting in on the forecheck. Ryan Reeves laying out a few bodies as well, and Goudreau. They just complement each other well, and it's nice to see a young player come up and realize that if he plays well, he's going to earn a spot. And for me, the first game was a little bit nerve-wracking, and he was a little bit nervous, I felt. But I think Ostapchuk has been really good the last several games.
0: Yeah, the coaching staff has said he's been paying a lot of attention to details that they've discussed, and that's something that's going to keep him in the NHL because of his size and strength and the package that he has.
2: Yeah, it's the pace. Can he play with the pace? Answer, check. Yes, he can. Can he be physical and make a difference in that regard? He's showing that he can.
0: Faceoff is dropped. We're underway in the third period. The Sharks lead 3-2. San Jose will begin on the power play for the first minute and a half or so, a little more than that, of the third period, as Corey Perry is back in the penalty box for the slashing call. San Jose has not had much going on the power play tonight. This is their third man advantage chance, and it's brought to you by Power Business Technology, copiers and printers for your office needs. Moving in, Smith trying to set up Eklund on the left side. He tipped the puck, but it went wide of the goal, and the Kings whip it around and clear it the length of the ice.
2: Yeah, the Kings electing to have Byfield take away Celebrini on the kickback, and that decision put the puck in the hands of Klingberg, and that's what they're deciding to do. They're letting Klingberg take the puck up, and that's really disrupting things for the Sharks.
0: Well, down the right side comes Celebrini, and across the LA line, backhands one in deep, and CeCe gets back there, gets body position on William Eklund, and knocked it around to Moore, who clears it for LA. 45 seconds to go in the power play for the Sharks, with Corey Perry in the penalty box for the Kings. Tyler Toffoli has just jumped on. He gets the pass on the right wing and rifles one in. Gaudette turns away from a check. He's trying to go back to the point. He gets it there. Orloff reverses to Gaudette behind the net. He tipped it, kept it going. Streaking it from the point there is Liljegren to keep it in play. We're down to 23 seconds left in the Sharks' power play. As right now along the boards, it's worked loose. But unfortunately, Kurashev threw it back toward the point, but Orloff didn't arrive in time. So it goes all the way back to the Sharks' end. 10 seconds left on the power play. One last rush for the Sharks. Orloff to center ice. Tried to do it himself. Can't get around Laferriere. He is going to eventually poke it back right to Laferriere, and here come the Kings. Moving in. He shoots. That is a great block by Liljegren. The Perry penalty is over. The puck ricocheted back to center ice, and Gaudette grabbed it, crossed the red line, and dumped the rest of the way down. Now the Sharks can get fresh skaters out there. They put out Reeves and Goodrow. Zach Ostapchuk. Moving it up right to left. The Kings on the attack. They dump it into the Sharks' end, but Sam Dickinson and Desharnais knock it down. Desharnais slid one all the way down. That's a misfired pass. Turns into an icing. And not the worst of icings here, because the Sharks are not all that gassed with the guys just on the ice for a few seconds.
2: I like the idea, the decision that he made, which was just to protect his position in a tough spot. It's just inside the blue line. But a little bit of a flipper. The flipper gets it out into the neutral zone, and then you don't. Unfortunately, now you've got Kopitar's line out there against the Sharks' fourth line.
0: Andrei Kopitar wins the faceoff for the Kings, or maybe he didn't. And yes, he did. It was a big scrum for it. Kempe gets it, tosses it toward the net. Kopitar, who has a goal today, works hard for it. Can't control it, but it's poked back. Kept in by Movarara. Goes over to Brant Clark. Back to Kempe on the point. Shot blocked. Now Movarara on the point. Shoots one. That's blocked there by Dickinson. and swept out of the zone. Nice effort by Barkley Goodrow to dive to that and get it out. Kings keep the puck, though. That's something that they want to have, is puck possession. Kopitar kicks to Fiala. Moved it up to the Sharks' line, and then he's met there. Nice check. So San Jose will take over. The Kopitar line comes off for the Kings. Klingberg flings it ahead. A little bit too far for anybody to take, and it goes all the way down. Knocked aside there by Forsberg.

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1: Now the puck is flipped along the boards and into the bench area, and play is blown dead. That was off a Shark stick, so the faceoff should be inside the San Jose zone. But how about Corey Perry, one of only six players in the history of San Jose Sharks hockey to score 30 goals or more against them? He has 31. The others are Teemu Selänne, Brendan Shanahan, Keith Tkachuk, Theo Fleury, and Jerome McGinley.
2: Well, that's a heck of a list. And, you know, Corey Perry, what's most impressive for me as he gets into his late stages of his career is his ability to change who he is as a player. And he knows how to score. He knows how to play off of good players. And because of that, he's been able to play as long as he has.
1: Right now, Corey Perry also utilizing his skills in the game, beyond the game, talking things over with referee Alex Lepkowski about something. Looks like that the Kings are arguing on the play. Are they saying that the Sharks should be called for a delay of game over glass? I think that's what they're doing.
2: That's what they're saying. And then I think the Sharks are saying that it was deflected. It is not reviewable, I don't believe.
1: No, I don't believe so.
2: So it's the point is mute. They'll argue it and they'll move on.
1: Now something to look at on the videotape after the game, if you're a referee.
2: That's right.
1: I mean, they look at everything.
2: I think you're right. They will. They'll take a review and self-evaluate if they made a mistake.
1: Right now, the faceoff coming up. Left side, the goaltender, Yaroslav Askarov. And he's on the ice again. Byfield, such a strong effort today. Loses the faceoff this time. The Sharks start to move it out left to right. Carrying out of the zone, Orloff gets to the red line. Spots Eklund on the ref. Tips one in. Toffoli in forechecking. Eklund gets a piece of it. Left corner. Work free by the Kings. Good pinch by Orloff to hold on to it. Toffoli drops for Wenberg. Nifty move. Gets it over to Eklund, who spins underneath CeCe. Cuts behind the net. Tries to go to the near side, but hit the side of the goal. Wenberg scoops it up. Moves away from Movarara. Sends it off the left point. Shot by Orloff. Right on. And the save made. Gloves scooped by Forsberg. And he hangs on.
2: Really smart play by Toffoli. What he did there, he kind of just stood in the way of the check of Wenberg, and when Wenberg turned out of the corner, his defender ran right into Toffoli. Just a smart play, subtle but smart play to create some space for his line mate.
1: Kind of variation of the old Dallas Drake play where he would skate behind the player who would turn around and run right into him.
2: Yeah, I was around for a lot of those.
1: Off the draw, Sharks dump it in deep behind the LA net. Oh boy, that's a good check by Andrei Kopitar to stop what could have been a centering attempt by Macklin Celebrini. Kopitar has played a strong game tonight. He has a goal. He's won his good share of faceoffs as well. Kings dump into the Sharks zone. San Jose 3, LA 2. Smith sends to the middle. Here's Celebrini. Lost it on the check to Kopitar. And the Kings will take over with Moore sending it off the right boards and into the bench area. I think it hit the curved glass side of the bench and bounced back out, so they blow the play dead and they will drop it at the red line.
2: You're seeing a little bit of frustration from Macklin Celebrini, but when you're playing against guys like Kopitar who are long, who understand how to be on the correct side of the play always, they make you go through them. And so you got to just keep pushing, keep using your speed, getting pucks behind LA because they play such a structured game.
1: Off the faceoff, Kings move back into their own territory. Edmondson behind the net, watched by a forechecking Graf. He worked it around him, put it off a skate. Back in the neutral zone, but the Sharks stop it. And it'll be dumped back in by Desharnais. Edmondson far side, tried to lift it out. Good keep in for a second by Dickinson, but the Kings did poke it back out. And that's nice support by Gaudette to stop that and dump it back in deep. Here come the Kings, moving right to left at center. Clark, bumped by Gaudette, got to the red line, though, and shoots one in. Desharnais flicks it around the near corner. Laferriere in there for the Kings, works it free. Get it over to the near side, and Dano put it back, but a shot by Anderson hit a stick and went wide. What's Delandrie going to do with it? Banked it forward, got it out. Grabbed by Gaudette, sweeps it down the ice. That'll be short of icing, so the Sharks get the complete line change with 13:45 remaining in the game, and the score, the Sharks 3 and the Kings 2.

0: In the neutral zone, Fiala is back on the ice with Byfield and Kempe. There's Byfield down the right. Twisting, throwing it to the middle, across to Fiala. He tried the shot. Liljegren influenced it just enough for the puck to be put wide. Askarov's out of his goal. Spins to Liljegren near side. Tried to get it through Kempe, couldn't do it. Chance now, Fiala to Kempe, driving toward the net with Liljegren. His stick on him, that allowed the puck to roll into Askarov. Good defense there by Liljegren on the play as we get the stoppage with 6:40 gone by in the third.
1: Yeah, playing a little, with a little bit of fire, in my opinion, having the fourth line. They've been good, but not too many times you want them out there against the Byfield line. They're able to defend well and get the whistle. But I think they're playing with fire at home with that matchup.
0: 3-2 the score, 13:20 to play. We'll be right back on the San Jose Sharks Audio Network.
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0: I'm Dan Rusinowski along with Jamal Mayers. Sharks 3, Kings 2. Plenty of time left in this one, though. 13:10 left, third period. Right now, puck is at the Sharks' blue line, and Byfield moves in. We get an offside call against the Kings. 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The Ottawa Senators are in town. 4 o'clock game, Bay Area time, perfect for the family.
1: Oh, that's a great time. Those are always the best to have the kids come to the game.
0: Off the faceoff here. Sharks trying to get the zone entry, but they would have been offside, so they let the puck go. Tyler Toffoli just wisely let the play continue. But here come the Kings down the right side, moving in. Brant Clark trying to go for the net. Nets off the moorings in a collision in front as Askarov made the stop. That was Tim Liljegren who knocked what looks to be Byfield into the goal. Of course, that's going to get some attention from the Los Angeles Kings players as Byfield gets back to his feet, looks right at referee Francis Chiron and says, well, and Chiron looks like he's saying nothing.
1: And what I like about it, the faceoff's outside. That's what he's indicating, and I think Byfield wasn't happy about that. He believed he was pushed in, but referee felt otherwise, and now faceoff just outside the zone.
0: Yeah, Byfield was coming toward the front of the net. And it was really more of an accidental thing that Kempe kind of ran into one of the Sharks, and that's where the contact happened, and Byfield ended up just sort of sliding into the back of the goal, knocking the net off the moorings in the process. I think it's a right call.
1: Absolutely.
0: Faceoff outside the zone after that right call. Laferriere will step in for the Kings to take this draw, but he loses it to Zach Ostapchuk. Here comes San Jose. Carrying up to the blue line, red line that is. Desharnais shoots one in, Reeves in for a good hit. But the Kings pick it up and they skate it out. Desharnais better hustle back. Here's Laferriere down the left wing side, makes the move on Dickinson, cuts back behind the San Jose net, throws it back to Ceci, who winds up and shoots. Didn't get all of it, went wide. Weird bounce and a rebound. Down went Perry. That brings a delightful roar from the crowd. And Askarov will turn it away from his own net. The Sharks able to lift one out. They will get a line change quickly.
1: A real smart play by Reeves as he got Perry looking for that puck. Knocks him down.
0: Overara sends a long diagonal pass to the right side of the Sharks' end, but it's off a stick. No icing. And it's swung around, and Celebrini will slide it out. On the right wing side, Kurashev, who has a goal tonight, is able to tip one into the offensive zone. Around the near sideboards, Celebrini trying to set up to Will Smith. Intercepted by Moore, and he headmans it out to Kopitar. Here come the Kings. Kopitar to the Sharks' line. Hit hard there by Ferraro. Ferraro lost his helmet on the play. He's going to try to put it back on, and he does, so he can stay in the fray. It's inside the Kings' zone after that. Ferraro back skating now with his helmet back on. Kuzmenko tosses to Anderson. Now it's on the right. Here comes Moore. The shot on goal from long distance, handled pretty easily by Askarov. And play is called with 8:32 gone by in the third. The Sharks leading 3-2. I want to remind all fans, don't miss the excitement of Sharks hockey during the holidays. 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Philip Dano has not scored a goal since he played against San Jose. And March of this year. That's 28 games ago. He had a couple of chances earlier, but so far has yet to bang it in. Not even a shot on goal, just two attempts. One was blocked and one missed. He's thrown out of the circle. LeFerrier steps in. Fogle will tip it back to the point men. And it's Edmondson near side, sending it toward the net, blocked by Colin Graff. Now along the near boards, work free. Graff poked at it, got it over to Gaudette, and he's out of the zone. He's got Delandria racing for it, dumps in from the right corner. Delandria gets to it first, skates to the left wing corner, almost ran into the referee on the play, but digs it free. Gaudette getting a piece of it, losing control, and Fogle gives to Clark. The Kings are out to center. Pass on the right to an open LeFerrier. Across the line, little bounce play off the boards. Here comes Fogle moving in, shooting a dangerous chance wide of the goal, and it ricochets all the way back to the Kings zone. Those are moments, Jamal, that get a coach to lose some hair.
1: Yeah, the Kings are really efficient in their entries and using the wide ice to get to the get possession back from the puck.
0: Play behind the Sharks net. Byfield centers it out in front. Kempe had a chance, didn't get all of it. Kept in. Kings have it. Moberara on the point. Shoots off the goalpost. That had Askarov beaten to the short side. San Jose's got a scramble to get it out of the zone. And they do. 2-on-1 development. Moving up the right side. It's Eklund across the line holding it. Trying the shot. And the man back. Moberara sliding down to the ice. In a human Zamboni move. Blocked that play. Gets up to his feet. And headmans it out for the Kings. Down the left wing side. It's Byfield into the Sharks zone. Losing on the check. And again, things are opening up. Here's Will Smith moving left to right. Across the line on the left wing, pivots, holds the puck, sends it across the rink, deflected. Klingberg grabs it, feeds down low into the corner, twisting. Eklund centering for Celebrini, but the puck went off the stick and went wide. Smith chips to Celebrini in the left corner. Oh, a centering attempt. What an idea. Smith was heading for the goal, but the Kings deflected it. Celebrini keeps in to Smith on the right wing. Smith between the legs, shot save made by Forsberg. Nets off the moorings in a big collision with Kurashev and play called. And now we've got Edmondson without a helmet on as it was knocked off in the collision. And a harmonic convergence off to the right side of the LA goal as Turcotte is involved with a little brouhaha going on with Mario Ferraro. They're going to get separated by the linesmen as they appear to want to go a little bit further. And Ferraro standing up for his teammates there, finally getting separated by the linesmen.
1: This is a really good response by the San Jose Sharks. And Will Smith gets that pass and goes between his own legs, tries to go upstairs. Forsberg holds the fort.
3: 2 minutes each, roughing.
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0: We will take a break now. 4-on-4 coming up. It's a 3-2 Sharks lead with 9:34 to play in the third. 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By the way, our next exciting broadcast will be on Saturday, the day before that game. And we're on the air at a special 3:30 broadcast time as the Sharks take on the Ottawa Senators. Senators are missing Brady Tkachuk, but they're a pretty good team. Made the playoffs last year, and they're starting to make a little bit more noise in the Eastern Conference. What do you think?
1: Yeah, they have a really young team and a team that is looking to take some strides and get back to the playoffs once again this year.
0: Faceoff drop. Sharks 3, Kings 2. Dual penalties on Ferraro and Turcotte for roughing. So we have 4-on-4. Here comes Kopitar. Down the left across the line. Tried the shot. Knocked wide by Liljegren. Sharks pick it up. It's headman. Grabbing it, Celebrini. Oh boy, he gets throttled by Anderson along the boards, but it looks like he shrugged it off okay. He's making his way back into the left side. And is he going to take a seat? Nope, he's going to stay out there. A steal now by Moore. Near side feet, Sharks zone. 4-on-4 for another minute 25 is Dumoulin on the point. Skates down the left boards, puts on the brakes. Drops back, almost ran out of room. Gave it away to Liljegren. And now the play is coming out of the zone, and Liljegren and Will Smith go to work. Smith at center ice. Couldn't dump it in because of good coverage along the boards by the Kings, so he just drops it back. And boy, that hit by Anderson against Celebrini was enough to bring everybody to a gasp in this building.
1: Yeah, and Liljegren should have put that puck off the boards the second attempt. I think Celebrini wanted him just to put it to an area for him.
0: They'll talk about it when they get back to the bench. Right now, Kings on the attack. Byfield into the Sharks zone. Drops it back. Kempe shoots. Save made. There's a rebound there. But it's grabbed by the Sharks quickly by Orloff, and he's got some room to skate out. He's up the right to center. Veers to his left. Across the LA line. Cuts to the left wing boards. Guns it around to the near side. And the Sharks hang out of it there. Eklund tries to get away from Kempe, and he does, but he loses control of the puck. And the Kings tip it back to the neutral zone, and there's Byfield checked by Wenberg. Good job by Wenberg to chip it back. Sharks need a line change. Uh-oh, penalty coming up against San Jose on that exchange. So the extra attacker is coming on for Los Angeles now. Let's see what Kempe can do. Throws it on the right wing side. Dumped in there into the zone, but the Kings look like they must have been ahead of the play. A two-minute holding penalty is going to be issued here. And so the Kings will have the power play at 12:19 of the third period. This will be their fourth man advantage of the game. And heading to the box for the San Jose Sharks is the aforementioned Alex Wenberg, who did a little bit of that holding and thought he could get away with it.
1: This is where I have an issue. Is Wenberg is not holding. It's actually Byfield holding.
0: He's reacting to Byfield.
1: Byfield feels him get his arm in there, and he hooks his arm around Wenberg's arm and keeps his arm there. Like, it's infuriating to me that the referees, in some instances, don't have a feel for what the offensive player is doing. It's happened before to Gaudreau. It's happened to Dellandrea, and it just happened again to Wenberg.
0: 7 seconds left in the 4-on-4, so both Turcotte for the Kings and Ferraro for the Sharks are on their feet in the respective penalty boxes. Ferraro was gesturing to the Sharks bench to get some direction as to where they want him once the penalty is over. Off the draw, final seconds of 4-on-4, Kempe to the right. Here comes the shot by Fiala, broke his stick and went wide. Penalty is over, kicked at by Desharnais, couldn't get it. Kopitar sweeps it behind the San Jose net, but there's Ferraro back into the fray. And he spins it off the boards. And will it come out of the zone? Not quite, but Graf, second chance, does clear it out. Line change quickly for San Jose. 7:15 remaining in the third. Here's Kopitar across the line on the left wing. Exchanges passes. Kings have the power play now for a minute and a half as Kuzmenko will exchange now on the point. Gets it back from the left side there from Kempe. Feeds into the left corner. There's Corey Perry. Back to Kuzmenko, now to Kempe, chips it off of the corner boards. Fiala grabs it, skates up the boards, drops it back for Kopitar. He's got some room, he centers in front. There's Kempe's drive. That might have gone off the left post and ricocheted wide with Askarov coming out to cut down the angle. Kept in, Kuzmenko holding it, back to the point. Again, the Kings, Fiala, far side, Kempe, shot, save, rebound. Poked to the corner by the Sharks, but the Kings are there. They center, Kuzmenko in front, a backhand chance twice by Corey Perry. Stopped twice by Askarov, and Gaudreau clears it all the way down.
1: Great collapse by Gaudreau to help out the D net front. And they do a tremendous job, especially in front of the net. Desharnais holding.
0: There's a steal. Dellandrea has a breakaway. He moves in. He waits. He digs. He shoots. Save made by Forsberg with 6:08 to play. Oh, so close for Dellandrea, who has a goal and an assist in this game, and he's played a strong contest. 5:57 to play in the third. Power play continues. 15 seconds left in the man advantage for the Kings. Shot by Clark. Up in the air. And it winds up in the netting. We get a whistle with 11 seconds to go on that Wenberg penalty.
1: And a good stick once again by Colin Graf, who's taken a great amount of pride in killing penalties this season. And it's kind of funny talking to him. He said he never really killed penalties until coming here to the National Hockey League. And so he's learned very quickly with such a good stick and positioning and having that offensive background, understanding what to take away.
0: Puck drop, right side of Askarov. Kings have it. They're poking it toward the goal from behind the net. Moore got a piece of it. I think Askarov turned it aside. Penalty is over. Back to even strength as Wenberg's back out there. It's centered in front. Dan O had a chance to poke it home, but he knocked it wide, and the Sharks able to clear it out. Eklund reaching for it, can't get it. Philip Dan O at center ice. Flips near boards to Moore. Cuts to the middle of the surface, but a great back check by Dellandrea. Intercepts. He carries it up to the red line, shoots it all the way down, and goes off on another change.
1: Another great shift by Delandria. Great kill, great opportunity. I know he's upset he didn't score on the breakaway, but he's had a heck of a game.
0: He's got a goal and he's got an assist already, and he's done a great job penalty killing, working hard on the faceoffs. And right now the Sharks poking it out of the zone. Will Smith is ahead of the play here as Kurashev chipped it across the line as he was hauled down by CeCe. Crowd didn't like that. Here comes LeFerrier the other way. 4:50 to play, third period. Sharks 3, Kings 2. San Jose whips a pass with a backhand play to the left. Celebrini got it over to Dickinson. He stick handles across the line, tried to send to the middle. It got deflected into the right corner. Smith reaching for it. LeFerrier gets to it first. Nice keep in by Wenberg. Now it's Kurashev doing some fancy footwork. Gets it back. Wenberg, the shot, and a stick save made with Ostapchuk in front looking for a rebound, but it was controlled well by Forsberg. Cleared back to center ice by L.A. LeFerrier shoots one in. 4:19 to play. A lot of time left. Sharks have a single one-goal lead. Delandria is back on the ice. He dumps in. Now it's Goodrow in the offensive zone. Spins it around to the point. Liljegren lets the shot go. It's blocked, and Liljegren steps in front of the headman pass that was intended from Kopitar for Fiala. Behind the Kings net. LA's got it. They're going to start taking more chances here. Clark bounces it out. Here's Kopitar moving right to left and across the San Jose line. Makes the move on the defense. Tried the one-handed play. Reaching out. Askarov got a piece of it with a stick. It's back to the point. Perry feeds left. Here's Clark holding it. Stick handling. Top of the left circle. Drops it back for Kempe. Slides it back to Brant Clark on the right circle. Holds it. Toe drags. Shoots wide. Poked to the slot by Perry. Knocked away by San Jose. Great job by the Sharks. Barkley Goodrow to knock it aside. San Jose's trying to get it out of the zone. They have to try to do it here. They have to get it out of the zone, and they finally lift it over the forecheckers and get it back to the Kings line for a quick change. 3:20, third period. That's how much time is left. The Sharks have a 3-2 lead. They're being outshot by the Kings, 33-22. Again, the beat LA chance, inspiring the men in teal. A very special night here as Joe Thornton honored before the game for his Hockey Hall of Fame induction. Andrei Kopitar also respectfully celebrated. He scored a goal tonight as he played his 50th game at SAP Center, more than anybody except for Shane Doan. Edmondson should have been called for a penalty there against Toffoli knocking him down, but it's not going to get called. 2:43 to go, third period. Spun around, Mikey Anderson checked by Celebrini. They had contact earlier. And now it's picked back up by Dan O. And he will start to move it out as the Sharks look to change. A long pass, Kuzmenko got just enough of it to keep it in play. He moves it across the Sharks' line. Twists on Wenberg, who stays with him. Kuzmenko in traffic. Almost lost it to Celebrini, but kept it. Headed back to the point. Here comes Edmondson for a shot. Blocked by Graf. Held in. Byfield tries the shot. Blocked again. Rebound. Klingberg couldn't get it. Poke forward. Can the Sharks knock it out? Kurashev couldn't do it. It's taken back now. Byfield to Clark. There goes the goaltender. Extra attacker on. Great save by Askarov off Kempe's one-time shot from 40 feet out. And Askarov has lost his goalie mask. So we get the automatic whistle as no Gump Worsley's allowed in the game anymore.
1: Well, that's good defending. Good hard plays made. Kurashev's had a heck of a game himself. A really good job by Ferraro. Eating pucks, putting them to the corner, and getting the whistle.
0: Breaking the action. 2:01 to play in the third. This broadcast is coming to you from SAP Center at San Jose with the score. The San Jose Sharks 3, the Los Angeles Kings 2. This is the San Jose Sharks Audio Network. Here's your chance to own historic jumbo memorabilia. Signed Joe Thornton home and away jerseys from number 19's jersey retirement night on November 23rd, 24 are now up for auction. Don't miss out on these special items signed by the Sharks legend. Put in your bid before the auction ends. The auction will end at 12 p.m. PST tomorrow. 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Face off left side of Yaroslav Askarov. Andrei Kopitar. Strong effort again in his final regular season game in his career at SAP Center. The 50th time he has skated on the ice here. He's got a goal today. He is number 2 all-time in the history of all Sharks opponents as he passed Joe Sakic into second place, behind Teemu Selanne with his 76th career point against the Sharks tonight. What a career. Off the faceoff, Ferraro tried to send it out, couldn't do it. Clark kept it in. Kempe back to Clark. Moves to his left, throws to his right. There's Kopitar. Extra man on as the goaltender is on the bench for the Kings in the final minute, 48. Sharks 3, Kings 2. Clark sends it off of the skates and shin pad of Kempe. Batted down Kempe couldn't get it out. Perry's got it in the left corner. Corey Perry, always dangerous, tries to center, blocked by Ferraro. Fiala sends it back. Too bad, off of Kopitar's stick. And it comes back to center. Still a lot of time left, minute 28 to go. Extra skater is on for the Kings with the Sharks on top, 3-2. Dumped in, Kopitar, left wing side. Slides behind the net. Byfield let it go to the corner. Fiala puts it back to Clark. Now to Kempe, left point. Back to Clark on the right side. Down low to Kopitar. He'll exchange now with Fiala. Fiala on the right point, goes left side to Clark. Kopitar's open on the circle. He's going to get it as Fiala fanned on the puck. Nice little saucer pass by Kopitar. Back to the point, they score! It's fed in front. Fiala sent Kopitar's saucer pass to traffic in front, and it deflected right to Kempe, and Kempe tips it in around Askarov. This game is tied up with 58.3 seconds to go.
1: Really hard to defend a 6-5 situation for over a minute and a half. There really wasn't an opportunity to pressure, but I say whenever those pucks are along the wall, like, it's hard because they're so gifted offensively that it's only a matter of time before they're going to get an opportunity to get an unfortunate bounce. It bounces right to Kempe, and he's not missing there.
0: So the time of this goal, 19 minutes, 1 second. Adrian Kempe getting it. Should be Fiala and Kopitar on the assists, assuming that they award that properly. For Adrian Kempe, that is his 7th goal of the season. And it's a big one. Ties the game 3-3. So now the goaltenders are back in the net. Forsberg back in goal to our right. Off the faceoff. Turnover almost there. Nice push by the Sharks. Orloff to get it back down the ice. No icing on the play. And out of his net, Forsberg flicks it up the boards. And Fogel chips it in. 40 seconds remaining in regulation. Oh no, Orloff just fell down. Stolen by Leferrier. Tries to center in front. Celebrini, great defensive play. Protected the puck. Dished behind the goal line. But there's Dan O. He's checked hard into the boards. Kind of from behind there by Liljegren. As there's a big scrum for it back behind the San Jose net. Everybody's battling. The Sharks understand what's at stake. Celebrini's right in there. Worked it free. Kept in by Edmondson. 18 seconds left. To the slot. Here's a chance. And Dano, the shot on goal. That's a big save by Askarov. Cleared back out by Eklund. Just batted one forward. Would have been a hand pass, but nobody touched it for San Jose. And the Sharks get one last change with 5 seconds left in regulation. And that'll be it. The Sharks back in their own zone. Hold it. And time expires. So the LA Kings come up big with 58.5 seconds remaining in the game to tie the contest with the extra attacker on. Adrian Kempe getting his 7th goal of the season from Fiala and Kopitar. And we are headed to overtime. Back in a moment on the San Jose Sharks Audio Network. The clock is set for 5 minutes. We have 3 skaters on the ice for both the San Jose Sharks and the Los Angeles Kings, and we are headed once again to overtime. I'm Dan Brusinowski along with Jamal Mayers. It has been a topsy-turvy kind of a game. San Jose Sharks led 1-0 on their first shot of the game. Kings tied it. Sharks led 2-1 and then 3-2, but the Kings have kept fighting back as they are finishing up a 6-game road trip trying to get a victory in their last one. San Jose starts with Wennberg, Eklund, and Liljegren, the trio that were on the ice for over 3 minutes in Minnesota.
1: That's right.
0: Kings have Byfield, you'd expect that. Kempe, you'd expect that. Brant Clark, a very energetic young offensive defenseman out there. Puck is dropped and we're underway in overtime. Eklund angles it forward, gets it away from Kempe, stick handles into the zone, cuts back behind the LA net. He skates over to the right wing half boards and just throws it back to center ice for a back skating Liljegren. He moves away from the Kings' forecheck of Byfield. Liljegren cut behind his net. Exchanges there with Eklund. Fakes the handoff. Moves off to the right side. Sends it off the left boards. Handled by Wennberg, and he moves it up to his own blue line and drops for Liljegren. Back to Wennberg on the right. Hustles to it on the right boards. Skates away from it. Turns it back to Liljegren, who back skates away from Byfield and moves behind his own net again. San Jose Sharks in overtime this season are 5-2-1, a record of 2-2 in OT with a shootout loss at SAP Center. Here's Eklund to center, moving down the right, across the L.A. line, stops. He's being checked. He holds it. He moves away there from the check of Clark, and he's back at center ice, and the Sharks are going to need to change here pretty soon. Orloff's on the ice now. Wenberg just dropped off. Celebrini is on the ice surface. Macklin with the puck goes to Will Smith off the left boards. Turns away from Clark at the red line, moves behind the red line, cuts back to his own blue line, pivots, and spots Orloff on the left. Orloff cycles to the middle with Byfield out there. Now Byfield's got to get off the ice. Can the Sharks take advantage? Orloff headbands to Celebrini across the line, back to Orloff. He makes a stick handling move and cuts in deep to the corner. He stops. He's body checked by Laferriere. Poked away there by Kempe. And a loose play comes around the backside of the net. Clark protects it from Celebrini. Now Laferriere checked by Celebrini, who steals it. Oh, he tried to center it to Will Smith, and they just missed negotiating contact. Otherwise, Smith would have been wide open all alone in front of Forsberg. Instead, here comes Fiala to center, veering to his right across the San Jose line. The drop for Laferriere. He cuts down low into the corner, moves back behind the Sharks' net, flips it back to Mikey Anderson. He'll just back skate out of the zone and keep control of the play. 2:55 left in overtime. The Sharks 3, the Kings 3. Here comes Los Angeles. Skating left to right, led by Laferriere, gains the offensive zone, cycles it, puts it off the stick of Mikey Anderson. Will Smith looks like he's almost out of gas here. He's going to have to try to make the play defensively as Fiala takes in the left circle, checked by Wenberg. Wenberg staying with him. What a job by Wenberg, slowing it down at least. But an exchange of passes, Fiala gets it back. Checked by Smith, knocked away, and grabbed there by Kurashev, who will cycle back into his own zone, and the Sharks can change. Will Smith dead tired there at the end. Wenberg starts to move it out. He's got energy. He will drop it off to the near sideboards. Almost gave it away there to Moore, but the Sharks' Kurashev will finally pick it up. That was close.
1: Yeah, really good job by Kurashev.
0: Now here comes Graf. Chris crosses with Kurashev. On the right, Kurashev heading to the bench, so Graf will pivot and back skate to his own territory as the fresh skaters come on. Less than 2 minutes left in overtime. Who's out there? It's Celebrini. He's to center. He's down the left wing side. He's across the line. He shoots one. Glove save made there by Forsberg. And Forsberg will hang on with Colin Graf right in his eyes there at the edge of the goalie crease. And that's exactly where you want him to be.
1: Yeah, really good job on the entry by Celebrini. Coming with some pace, changing his speed. He eludes the stick check of the defender, Edmondson. And Forsberg has to be sharp and flashes the leather with the glove to get the whistle.
0: Okay, now to 1:48 left in overtime.
1: It's the Sharks electing to go with three forwards.
0: Yep. They got Celebrini out there. They got Wenberg on the ice, and they got Toffoli. Celebrini has it. Back to Toffoli. Stops in the slot. Holds it. Back skates. Nowhere to go with Kempe defending. So Tyler Toffoli will go back to the red line. Hand off to Celebrini, and he takes off. Cross the line. Little drop pass for Toffoli. Kempe defending, knocking Toffoli down off the puck. There's a break for LA, 3-on-2. Kempe leading the way in. Drop pass. Byfield walking in, shoots. Blocked by Wenberg. He pokes it out of the zone. It's a breakaway for Tyler Toffoli. The former King coming in, waiting, digging, shooting. Save, and it's knocked through and wide. Rebound coming right back the other way. Here comes Kuzmenko down the left side. He's dangerous in overtime. He cuts back behind the Sharks' net. Loses on the check to Celebrini. Wenberg coming over to get a piece of the puck. Now Toffoli's got it. Headman for Celebrini. He's got a angle in. He moves. He waits. He shoots. Save by Forsberg. Minute left in overtime. Kempe and Celebrini get together. They battle for it. Kempe wins the puck. Here come the Kings. Final minute of OT. Laferriere across the line. Lead pass, and it's just beyond the reach of Fiala, and the Sharks will regain. Moving up the ice, it's Will Smith with speed. Down the right, across the line. Drop pass, Orloff moving in. Shooting the puck wide of the goal. Will Smith gets the rebound and back skates the center ice. 35 seconds left in overtime. Here comes Orloff across the line. Turns away from the check of Laferriere. Stays in the zone. Drops it over near side to William Eklund, who cycles it over to the right side. Stick handles, moves in. Deke shoots just wide of the net. Oh, man, what a play by Eklund, and he just missed the goal. Down to 18 seconds left in overtime. Time for the Kings to try for their victory. They come across the line. Laferriere making the move. Checked by Smith. Move behind the net. It's blocked. Racing forward, Eklund. Could be a 2-on-1. Now it's 2-on-2. Here's Eklund across the line. 5 seconds left in overtime. He's got to shoot it. He fires the puck. It's blocked by Clark. And we are going to get a shootout. Overtime comes to an end in exciting fashion here at SAP Center at San Jose. And now we're going to get a Hollywood finish between the Sharks and the LA Kings.
1: No one is sitting down. This was, the last 3 minutes were just frantic, opportunity after opportunity, a great chance. And I get it, you don't want to stop in front of the net on that breakaway by Toffoli. But Celebrini kind of had to circle out of there just in case there was a pop puck out to get back defensively. And unfortunately, the Sharks are unable to cash in, but they had the majority of the chances. I would count it maybe 4-2 in chances there in the overtime.
0: So many, so close. William Eklund just putting it wide. That was probably the best chance.
1: Oh, yeah, that and the breakaway.
0: For Toffoli.
1: I loved how Eklund held on to that puck on his backhand as he approached the goalie, pulled it to his forehand, and just missed his shot.
0: Well, now we're down to the shootout. The Sharks and the Los Angeles Kings in shootout situation. This will be the second shootout game for the Sharks this year, both here at the Tank. They lost 3-2 at the hands of the Red Wings in a four-round shootout on November the 2nd. Now they change the goalie ends, and the Sharks will shoot first. Philip Kurashev will start. He moves in from center. He stick handles. He deeks. He shoots. He scores! Great shot. Ripped the wrist shot. A forehand up top.
1: Ho, ho, ho! No question about it. I love how he comes in on an angle. Shows the puck from the hash mark. Let's the goaltender make his decision. Forsberg goes down and he roofs it over the glove.
0: LA begins with Trevor Moore. Trevor Moore, the Denver Pioneer, moves into the Shark zone. Stick handles. Deke shoots. Save made by Askarov. Tried to sneak it through the legs. That wasn't going to work.
1: No, Askarov wasn't having any of it. Stood his ground and made a tremendous save.
0: Second shot for San Jose in the shootout. It's Macklin Celebrini. Celebrini has one shootout attempt this year. He did not score against Detroit. Here he comes from center ice. Sharks lead 1-0. This is their second attempt. Celebrini weaving in from the right side. Stick handles. Wade shoots. Tried the backhand. Save made by Forsberg. Good idea. But Forsberg was equal to the task. Okay. Second chance for LA coming up here. It'll be Adrian Kempe. He scored that big goal with less than a minute remaining in regulation with the extra attack around to force overtime. And he has a chance to get LA even in this shootout. Askarov waiting. Signal from the official. Kempe takes off. He veers to his left to the left wing boards. Moves into the left circle. Waits. Deeks. Oh, what a great poke check. The old Johnny Bauer play for Yaroslav Askarov. No goal for Kempe.
1: I love it. Aggressive. The aggressive poke check works. Once in a while, you pull it out. Adrian Kempe coming in with a lot of speed here. And just a great job.
0: And now Will Smith can clinch a victory for the Sharks if he can score. Smith is 0-1 in the shootout so far this year. He's got the opportunity. Here he comes. Will Smith stick handles with speed across the line into the left circle. Wade shoots. That's a save. Getting a piece of it. Forsberg put it up high and wide. So now the pressure's on Yaroslav Askarov, because if he can make the save here, the Sharks win. If Corey Perry can score, the shootout will continue. And you can see here the reaction from the crowd to Corey Perry's name being announced. Here comes Perry, age 40. So many pressure-filled moments in his career. Moves into the Shark zone. Wait, shoots. He didn't get there. Wide of the net, and Yaroslav Askarov celebrates with a fist pump with his stick side, and the Sharks celebrate the victory against the Los Angeles Kings. An enthusiastic team hug just inside the Sharks' blue line. The final score in the shootout will be the Sharks 4 and the Kings 3.
1: Well, that's a heck of a resilient effort by the San Jose Sharks, finding a way to come up with a victory against a team pushing back late in the LA Kings. And I'll tell you, Askarov has found his game, and it's been really impressive watching this young man becoming the go-to guy for the San Jose Sharks.
0: Meanwhile, Andrzej Kopitar, for the last time in the regular season in his National Hockey League career, skates off the ice at SAP Center. He's only the second player in history of Sharks opponents to play 50 games against San Jose. He wound up with one goal and one assist tonight. And so, on the road at the Shark Tank, Kopitar finishes his career with 16 goals, 23 assists, and 39 points, which puts him into a tie with Paul Kariya for third place all-time on the scoring list of Sharks opponents against San Jose.
1: But he didn't win the win.
0: Nope. So it's perfect for Sharks fans. They can respect what he did.
1: That's right.
0: And they can celebrate the victory, which they do with SJ Sharkey right now. That's a big win for the Sharks.
1: Absolutely.
0: They now are 2-0 on this homestand. They are 10-8-3 for 23 points. 2 points behind the Kings, who pick up 1 point for losing in the shootout. LA falls back to 10-6-5. They got 25 points on the year. But the Sharks take a step closer to LA and the rest of the teams in the Western Conference. Once again, the final score after the shootout. The Sharks 4, the Kings 3. We've got more coming up on the San Jose Sharks Audio Network.
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0: A bit of history and a lot of drama. Final score after the shootout. The San Jose Sharks 4 and the Los Angeles Kings 3. This game was a seesaw teeter-totter battle from the moment that Joe Thornton walked out to center ice and dropped the ceremonial puck between his housemate, Macklin Celebrini, and his longtime rival, Andrzej Kopitar. Kopitar played in his final game in the regular season in his career in the Shark Tank, his 50th game at SAP Center, had one goal and one assist. Celebrini ended up with a big assist, and the San Jose Sharks got a game-deciding goal in the shootout from Filip Kurashev, who also scored an absolutely brilliant goal in the second period. And all in all, the feeling is a good one, as the Sharks are now 2-0 on their homestand with Ottawa and Boston coming in on Saturday and Sunday.
1: Yeah, really good response once again by this group, and continuing to take steps forward. And even though the Kings tied it up late, they dominated the overtime and they managed to get the second point in the shootout. No thanks in part to, obviously, Askarov, who was tremendous stopping all the shooters.
4: Sharks Extra continues live on the San Jose Sharks Audio Network.
0: I'm Dan Rusinowski, along with Jamal Mayers, back at SAP Center in San Jose. Final score after the shootout, the San Jose Sharks 4 and the Los Angeles Kings 3. It's time for the Sharks Instant Replay in front of a crowd of 16,387 screaming fans at SAP Center in San Jose. The final score is the Sharks 4, the Kings 3 in the shootout, and here is how it happened. San Jose wanted to get off to a good start, and get off to a good start they did, as their very first shot on goal was in the back of the Kings' net. Edmondson knocks one down at the Sharks' blue line and backhands in deep, and there's Askarov taking a stroll, stopping it behind his net, whipping it around the boards, but it's off the stick of Graf. He did poke it out to center. 3-on-2 developing for the Sharks. It's Dellandrea now in, and the score! Gaudette gets the drop pass from Dellandrea and beats Forsberg. The San Jose Sharks, 2 minutes and 33 seconds into the first period, have taken the 1-0 lead. What a shot by Gaudette, his fifth goal of the season. You see the opportunity, you take it. I want to start with Colin Graf's little tick. You know, when you're going to lose the puck, you bobble a little bit, you get a little piece of it, and you get something like that that happens. It's a reminder that you have to really just stick to the play and never let it go.
1: Yeah, I think that that's exactly what you've got to do as a, you know, third and fourth liner kind of player. And I think that, you know, bringing energy, bringing the intensity, bringing, you know, chipping in offensively is something that they certainly take pride in, and it was nice to see them get rewarded.
0: Adam Gaudette, his fifth goal of the season on the first shot on goal of the game for the Sharks, came at 2:33 of the first. Ty Dellandrea and Colin Graf assisted. It was the Sharks 1 and the Kings nothing. Yaroslav Askarov, as has been the case most of this season, was called upon to make some pretty big saves. And during a shorthanded situation for the Kings, he was called upon again against Kevin Fiala. They throw it around in front. Great save by Askarov on a tic-tac but no-toe play. Fiala was by himself on the right, ripped the shot from 3 feet in front, and Askarov made the save. That was a really tough save to make because the Kings moved the puck really well on the power play and in the shorthanded situation. And as it turned out, LA would tie the game at 16:04 with that very same shorthanded scenario. Here's Celebrini with some room. Across the line, tried to slip it by, but Yoel Armia steals it. He skates away from Celebrini. A breakaway, shorthanded. He shoots, and he scores! Yoel Armia stole the puck from Macmen Celebrini and put the afterburners on, breaking down the left wing, cutting to the middle, and beating goaltender Askarov to tie the game 1-1 with a shorthanded goal. The fourth shorthanded goal the Kings have scored this season, and the third one the Sharks have given up. And the second shorthanded goal that Armia has scored this year for LA. They're among the best in the NHL at scoring when down a man. And right there, the first sign that the LA Kings were never going to go away tonight.
1: Yeah, it was just a miscommunication at the blue line and unfortunately a turnover that led to a really good play by Armia, who was getting chased as he was in on that breakaway, and a really, really good shot over the shoulder of Askarov. And sometimes those things happen, and unfortunately, but the Sharks kept pushing.
0: One thing that coaches always tell players is you skate as hard as you can until you hear the whistle. And if you don't hear the whistle, you keep skating. In the final minute of the period, that was a bit of advice that Ty Dellandrea and Colin Graf definitely took as they combined with Dmitry Orlov to put the Sharks in front. Graf moves back in, down the right boards, cuts into the circle. He moves back behind the Kings net. He holds the puck. He stick handles. He shoots in the front. Score! Colin Graf had men in front. Sure, if it was deflected, but Graf did the smart thing, skated behind the goal line, moved into the left wing circle, and just fired it toward the chaos in front of Forsberg. And with 9.9 seconds to go in the first period, the Sharks suddenly lead it 2-1. Well, they corrected the clock to make it 19:48 of the first period, and Dellandrea did get his stick on it. It was his second goal of the season. Graf and Orlov assisted, and the Sharks went to the dressing room with a 2-1 lead. Andrei Kopitar played in his final regular season game in his career at SAP Center tonight. It was the 50th time that he had skated against the Sharks in Northern California. And Kopitar did not disappoint his loyal fans in L.A. and the fans who respect him in San Jose. At 1:47 of the second period, he would come up with another goal that tied the game. Down inside the L.A. zone, back to get it now is Cece. He flings it forward. Here's a breakaway moving in. Kopitar by himself. Backhander. Score! Andrei Kopitar, in his final game at SAP Center, takes a headman feed, got underneath the defense and went to the backhand, and beats Askarov to tie this game 2-2. Great goal by Kopitar. Nice headman pass by Moore. CeCe started the play with good defense. They got the assist, and it was all even once again as the Kings had fought back. L.A. almost took the lead with 8:14 to play in the second period, but that was a no-goal call as the Sharks challenged for offside, and as it turned out, the Kings were offside. And so the score remained tied 2-2 at that point. Then it came time for Anton Forsberg to put on some heroics for the Kings in goal. To Foley leads, Gaudette moves it in toward the slot. He was trying to poke it to the middle to Kurashev. He gets it back, and he one-times it on goal. That's a great save by Forsberg with 5:13 left in this second period. Anton Forsberg made a couple of great saves like that one throughout the course of the game, as did Askarov. But one save that Forsberg didn't make was at 17:04 of the second period because of a brilliant play by Filip Kurashev. Macklin down the right, dumps in from the blue line, inside the LA zone, in the left wing corner. Kurashev works hard for the puck, chips at it, checked by Trevor Moore. Puck skips free. Again, Kurashev poking at the play. Now it's Will Smith who couldn't get it. He gets it back in front. Here is Kurashev, shoots, score! Great forechecking by the Sharks, and what a play by Filip Kurashev! For a second, you thought he held onto it too long, and then he made the extra stick handling move to create space, and he snaps it through Forsberg to put the Sharks in front again by the score of 3-2. That was a brilliant play. Kurashev's sixth of the season from Smith and Celebrini. Let's not forget about the forechecking of Smith, too, with Kurashev on the left wing side.
1: Yeah, really hard play along the boards to create that turnover. And just a really smart, effective pass by Will Smith with his backhand to feed it through two different defenders of the LA Kings. And then Kurashev to have the wherewithal and presence to fake the shot, open up the legs of Forsberg and fire it through the 5-hole. Just an all-around great goal.
0: Corey Perry had a pretty good opportunity in the third period, but it was time for Yaroslav Askarov to step up again. Kept in. Kuzmenko holding it. Back to the point. Again, the Kings. Fiala, far side. Kempe, shot. Save. Rebound. Poked to the corner by the Sharks, but the Kings are there. They center. Kuzmenko in front. A backhand chance twice by Corey Perry. Stopped twice by Askarov, and Goodrow clears it all the way down. Wow, what a close moment that was. Corey Perry, who scored 31 career goals against the Sharks, one of only six players to have 30 or more ever, had two great chances to get the Kings even, but Askarov kept it out. And you know, you remember some of the saves like that when you look at the final score.
1: You certainly do, and I think that everyone on the bench knows when Askarov has his game, and you could tell that the team has confidence when they do make mistakes that he's there to back them up.
0: Very shortly after that, in fact, less than a minute later, it was time for Anton Forsberg to continue to give LA a chance to get back in the game. Here's a steal. Dellandrea has a breakaway. He moves in. He waits. He digs. He shoots. Save made by Forsberg with 6:08 to play. So close for Ty Dellandrea. Already had a goal and an assist in the game. That would have been a cherry on top of the sundae, but still, Dellandrea with that great effort tonight certainly deserves a lot of credit for the win.
1: Yeah, he plays hard every single night, wins faceoffs, kills penalties. It's nice to see them chip in offensively because they play the right way every single night.
0: So, Forsberg stopped that one. The score was still 3-2 San Jose. And then, in the final moments, the Sharks watched as the Kings pulled Forsberg out for the extra attacker. And wouldn't you know it, a guy they're depending on to be a top scorer, Adrian Kempe, ties the game. Fiala on the right point, goes left side to Clark. Kopitar's open on the circle. He's going to get it as Fiala fanned on the puck. Nice little saucer pass by Kopitar. Back to the point, they score! It's fed in front. Fiala sent Kopitar's saucer pass to traffic in front, and it deflected right to Kempe, and Kempe tips it in around Askarov. This game is tied up with 58.3 seconds to go. Now, the play to Kempe was kind of a broken play. It was deflected, and it was right to him, and he had a clear lane to put the puck into the net. That happens in the NHL. But how about that saucer pass by Kopitar right to Fiala to get that play started? That was a big part of it, too.
1: Yeah, I mean, they just controlled the puck on the outside, 6-on-5, difficult to defend. And they had the puck. It was just too long of a time, in my opinion, to have to defend when they're having their best players or the goalie pulled, and They got a fortuitous bounce, and the guy was, you know, at the right spot at the right time, and he's not missing from there. And, you know, Kempe is able to put that into the empty net.
0: Kempe getting his seventh goal from Fiala and Kopitar at 19 minutes and 1 second. A clutch play by Kempe to tie the game at 3. And L.A. outshot the Sharks 13-6. Yaroslav Askarov, a strong third period in spite of the fact that last goal was allowed and overtime was forced. San Jose would get two chances on net in the overtime. The Kings would have none, so the shots for the game were Los Angeles 34 and the Sharks 24. It came down to the shootout. Filip Kurashev scored a brilliant goal on the Sharks' first chance to make it 1-0 San Jose. Then Trevor Moore was stopped by Askarov. Celebrini didn't score. Kempe didn't score. Smith didn't score. And it all came down to Corey Perry to try to keep the shootout alive, but Yaroslav Askarov was on the other end of the ice. Here comes Perry, age 40, so many pressure-filled moments in his career. Moves into the Shark zone, waits, shoots. He didn't get there. Wide of the net, and Yaroslav Askarov celebrates with a fist pump with his stick side, and the Sharks celebrate the victory against the Los Angeles Kings. An enthusiastic team hug just inside the Sharks' blue line. The final score in the shootout will be the Sharks 4 and the Kings 3. What a great way to celebrate a victory. Owner Hasso Plattner in attendance tonight. and went down to the dressing room after the game and celebrated with his team. And the Sharks have a 2-0 record on this very challenging four-game homestand that continues on Saturday against Ottawa and Sunday against Boston. Final score again after the shootout, the San Jose Sharks 4 and the LA Kings 3. That's our Sharks Instant Replay. This has been a presentation of the San Jose Sharks Audio Network.
4: This broadcast is presented by authority of the San Jose Sharks, solely for the private, non-commercial use of our radio audience. Any publication, reproduction, retransmission, or other use of the descriptions and accounts of this game without the express written consent of the San Jose Sharks is strictly prohibited.
0: A very satisfying victory in the shootout tonight for the San Jose Sharks. Final score, the Sharks 4 and the Los Angeles Kings 3. Right now it's time for our three stars. Let's go to Jamal.
1: Yeah, well, honorable mention for me for the fourth line because they were really active in the hitting department. In fact, they had 14 hits. Revo had 9 of them. The third star, Filip Kurashev, a goal in regulation and the shootout winner. He was spectacular. Andrei Kopitar with a goal and assist. Over 20 minutes of ice time, 67% in the faceoff dot. And the first star, Ty Dellandrea, a goal and an assist. He was on fire, had an opportunity for a second one on a breakaway. Unable to score, but he was really good.
0: We'd like to thank everybody for tuning in to this exciting broadcast tonight. We remind you that every time the San Jose Sharks are on the ice, it's exciting, and you've got to tune in to the Sharks Audio Network for all of the play-by-play coverage. Our statistician for tonight's game was Herman Solomon. The on-site engineer for our broadcast was Ryan Carlson, and our studio engineer at Network Central is Brian Welsh. For Jamal Mayers, I'm Dan Rusinowski, reminding you of the final score tonight in the shootout. The Sharks 4 and the LA Kings 3. Our next exciting broadcast of Sharks hockey will take place on Saturday. We're on the air at a special 3:30 afternoon time as the Sharks take on the Ottawa Senators for the very first time this season. That's going to be a great one. We know you'll be there. Thanks for joining us tonight, and so long from SAP Center.
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2: Whenever the San Jose Sharks and the Los Angeles Kings do battle, whether it's at SAP Center at San Jose or if it's in Los Angeles at Crypto.com Arena, there's always a sense of intensity, rivalry, and history. And for tonight's game, a matchup at SAP Center, there is all of the above. You see, it's the last time that Andrei Kopitar is ever going to play a game in the regular season at the Tank, and it's also a night in which the Sharks will honor one of his great rivals over the years in the Pacific Division, Jumbo Joe Thornton, who will drop the puck and have a ceremony upon his induction into the Hockey Hall of Fame. Lots of festivities tonight, and it's always a great game. The Sharks and the Los Angeles Kings are on the air next on the San Jose Sharks Audio Network.
0: It's time to feel the teal.

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1: Sat out last game against the Utah Mammoth, and that was a big statement given the fact that he was brought here to be the quarterback on the first power play unit. But he's had a couple of rough outings, and he needed the reset, and so they decided to sit him out. But he's back in tonight. Nick Leddy will be sitting out tonight, and also Tim Liljegren, who sat out the last two games, gets an opportunity. Those are two right-handed shooting defensemen for the coaching staff to start the play.
2: Yeah, and you know what? Mukko Madulin is out of the lineup once again, but again, there's a real opportunity here for Dickinson to take the reins. He's going to have an opportunity, obviously. Desharnais and him have had good chemistry, I think, when they played together. Klingberg looking to respond as well. And Liljegren gets an opportunity with a solid physical force in Orlov.
1: Jeff Skinner is on the injured reserve list with that lower body injury, but it's been said that the Sharks dodged a major bullet, that the injury that looked so ugly is not as bad as people thought, and that's great news. Michael Mesa continues to be on the shelf. He's missed the last 8 games, and he continues to be on the injured reserve list with a lower body injury. It will be Yaroslav Askarov in net. Why wouldn't you play the kid? Since November the 1st, he stopped 96.4% of his shots. He's got a 5-1 record and a 1.31 goals against average, which is even more amazing, Jamal, when you ponder the fact that none of those games are shutouts.
2: Yeah, he's been so good. And what I've liked about him, I'm certainly not a goaltender expert, but he looks quiet in the net. He looks calm, confident, very few rebounds that he lets out. And his defense has done a good job, for the most part, clearing the pucks in front of him. So that confidence that your goaltender plays with gives everybody on the bench confidence to make plays and not afraid to make mistakes. And when you're playing like that, that's why you're winning hockey games.
1: Macklin Celebrini is number 3 in the NHL in scoring with 13 goals and 17 assists after his hat trick performance against the Mammoth. And here's the unique stat of the day. The top 4 scorers right now in the entire National Hockey League are all former first overall picks. Number 1 is Nathan MacKinnon with 33 points. He was first overall in 2013. Number 2 on the list, Connor McDavid with 32 points, first overall in 2015. Number 3 is Macklin Celebrini, first overall in 2024. And Connor Bedard is 4th with 29 points, first overall in 2023. So I guess a tip of the hockey helmet to the scouts, they know what they're talking about.
2: Yeah, they certainly do. And those 4 guys are examples of how to produce offensively and doing it the right way, and they continue to be at the top of the board for a reason.
1: Well, Macklin Celebrini is on pace for 123 points this year. We'll see if he can keep that up, which is an amazing total. But Will Smith is also on his way to having a great year. If he keeps up his pace, he'll end up with 28 goals and 77 points. And obviously, those are two players that you can really come to count on. But what they're starting to get, a lot more attention from other teams, especially the top checking line. We're going to see some of that tonight.
2: Yeah, and in a tough matchup, obviously, if it's Kopitar. He's a guy who certainly has relished the opportunity to shut down other players. The good thing is for Ryan Warsawski is he'll have the last change, and he'll get to choose that matchup for the most part. But I think having this group insulated with two really solid lines that could produce offensively in Winberg, with Eklund and whoever else is with them, looks like it's going to be Toffoli tonight. They're a line that can do a really good job shutting down the other team's top line.
1: The Sharks and the Kings are warming up, and we're warming up too. When we come back, we will continue with some more thoughts about Joe Thornton and his contributions not only to the Sharks but to the game of hockey. We'll also hear from some people about Anjay Kopitar, and of course, later on, we'll get the keys to the game. That's all next on the San Jose Sharks Audio Network.
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1: It's going to be a special night, Sharks fans, as Joe Thornton will drop the puck ceremonially at Senior Ice to honor his 2025 induction into the Hockey Hall of Fame. And just in case you're wondering, Anjay Kopitar plays in his 50th game in this building in his career over 20 years. He will become the second Shark opponent to play 50 games in this building. And if he's in the lineup the last time the Sharks played the Kings in January, which we're expecting he would be unless he were injured, he would be playing in his 100th game in his career against the San Jose Sharks in the regular season, which is also second. Now, I want you to guess who possibly could have played more games than 100. Only one other player.

0: has against the Sharks. I don't think you're going to get it, but I'll let you try.
1: I'm going to say Luke Robitaille.
0: That's not a bad guess. You got the wrong team, but you got the right idea. The answer is from the Phoenix Coyotes,
1: Shane Doan.
0: And it's because of his longevity,
1: yeah,
0: too.
1: Yes.
0: The amazing thing about Kopitar, though, is that right now he's tied with Joe Sakic with 75 points career against the Sharks. Number one is Teemu Selanne with 99, but he gets 1 point tonight or in the last game against L.A. down in Los Angeles on the 7th of January. He's all by himself in second place, and it's probably fitting.
1: Oh, yeah. He's a special player, and he's had an amazing career, and what a great example he's been for even the maturation of a young centerman in Quinton Byfield, who started his career on the wing and watched and learned and then, you know, started to understand how to prepare, how to play the game the right way. And no better example than Andrei Kopitar and for what he's done in this game and for what he's meant to the Kings organization.
0: Obviously, the same thing goes for Jumbo Joe Thornton. Although his playing career has been over for a number of years, Thornton is a big, big part of the Sharks organization, and we'll hear some people on that. Young players, though, who never really saw a lot of some of the old-timers play, certainly understand the history of what's happening tonight. Zach Ostapchuk, who's one of the younger guys on the Sharks roster, told us that he's anticipating a special evening.
2: I think that's going to be a pretty cool night, especially, I know, like, growing up watching those two guys. I mean, for as long as I can remember, they were at the top of the league, right? So to honor those two tonight, I think that's going to be pretty special to be a part of.
0: And Ostapchuk says that day-to-day in his limited time with the Sharks, he notices Joe Thornton a lot around the San Jose dressing room.
2: Oh, 100%. I think it's just his energy. I mean, whenever he's in the building, you know it. And he talks to everyone and anyone. I've only been here for a couple months, but I've had numerous conversations with him, and he just makes me feel at home. So I think, yeah, having him around, it's really awesome for our group.
0: That's something that's so special about Joe Thornton, Jamal. He's just a bundle of energy every day.
1: Yeah, no one loves coming to the rink, being around the boys, and soaking up every single part of being in this the best league in the world. And, that's how he was as a teammate, and he's not going to change.
0: As for Andrei Kopitar, Tyler Toffoli has a unique perspective on the Kings star center because he played for the Los Angeles Kings to start his career when Kopitar was already an established NHL star.
3: He was obviously one of the leaders in LA when I first came in, and it was an honor to kind of watch him play every single night and see the work that he put in on both sides of the puck, and not only the on-ice stuff, but the off-ice stuff that he kind of took me in under his wing. I've said it multiple times the past week or so here. Just a great human being and great family, and definitely very grateful to, you know, be friends with them, and very fortunate to win a Stanley Cup and kind of be connected in that sense as well.
0: And like Joe Thornton, Andrei Kopitar has influenced Tyler Toffoli when he was a young player to impart his knowledge to the kids of today.
3: I think just the everyday aspect of coming in, and obviously there are bumps and bruises, and you're not going to be necessarily in the best mood every single day, but as long as you kind of try, and you just try to be a good person as much as you can, that's probably one of the main things that I got from him. Is every time I saw him, he's just a nice person and just a very genuine human being.
0: But what Toffoli got from Joe Thornton was great competition as an opponent, and there's all kinds of respect there.
3: Same thing. He brings energy every single day, and obviously I didn't get the opportunity to play with him, but had plenty of opportunities playing against him, and it was always a battle every single time. And it's funny and kind of a coincidence that this is Kopi's last regular season game here at SAP, and Jumbo's getting honored. They definitely had many, many battles together and against each other, and it was fun to watch.
0: That's Tyler Toffoli of the San Jose Sharks, who has one of the unique honors of having played for both franchises that are on the ice tonight, the Sharks and the Los Angeles Kings. When we come back, Jamal will have the Toyota keys to the game next on the San Jose Sharks Audio Network.
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0: Sharks and Kings are going to do battle tonight here at SAP Center at San Jose. It's time for the keys to the game, presented by Toyota, proud sponsor of the San Jose Sharks. Toyota, let's go places. 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
1: All right, first key for me is the Sharks' second and third line need to produce offensively. Obviously, you saw that Macklin Celebrini led the way in the last game, but you got to have other guys step up as well. Second point, the power play must be more intentional about getting pucks to the net, especially early on. That's something that Ryan Warsawski talked about. We'll see if they're able to get that done. And then third, be aware of the Kings' top line. It's not Kopitar anymore. It's Byfield's line with Fiala and Kempe. They have 7 goals in the last 10 games.
0: And they are a force to be reckoned with when they got the puck on their stick and have any extended zone time. Great keys from Jamal and presented by Toyota, proud sponsor of San Jose Sharks hockey. Toyota, let's go places. We'll come back with more next on the San Jose Sharks Audio Network.
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0: From SAP Center at San Jose, we've got Coach's Chalkboard, the Sharks, and the Los Angeles Kings. I'm Dan Rusinowski, along with Sharks head coach Ryan Warsawski. And Ryan, I begin with the thought of Joe Thornton and his contribution to the game, certainly a legendary figure. I want to ask you about his contribution now. When you see him around the rink, when he's talking to the kids, when he's advising Macklin Celebrini, what do you see?
5: Ball of energy, passion, the same thing he probably was all those years he's played here. And what he brings to the rink every day is a guy that's got energy, that loves to be at the rink, that has a love for the game. That helps these younger players, that helps the older players in a lot of different situations. So it's a great resource for us coaches. It's a great resource for the players that are here. He's not just poking his head in, you know, once a week. He's here every day, and he is fully invested in being part of this organization. I think that's what I take away and how much passion he has for the Sharks.
0: One of the things that I've noticed is just his balance between the love of the game and having a lot of fun when you're out there, but also the right to business when it comes time to get on the ice. And the other part is that instead of hoping to be excellent, the expectation to be excellent. Do you see that?
5: Yeah, that's a very fair statement. Obviously, didn't coach him, but you can tell when it's time to have fun, he has his fun. When it's time to work, he puts his work boots on, and that's what he was, you know, did as a Shark and as a leader. And we hope to continue to kind of pass that on. And we've obviously got some young, you know, leaders coming, and they're, you know, ones living with them, and you know, you learn from that. And I think that's an important part of this whole game, and is having the love, not losing the love and the passion for the game, and Jumbo does a great job of that.
0: Kind of interesting that tonight you're playing the LA Kings, and we're going to honor Joe Thornton on the ice. He'll drop the puck, and on the other side of the ice, Andrei Kopitar is playing in his 99th game against the Sharks in his career, 50th in SAP Center. That's second all-time for games played to Shane Doan, who played forever. But what about the fact that these two guys battled it out for so many years, and now they get to kind of share the evening?
5: Yeah, that's pretty unique, and it'll be special, right? And the two really, you know, top centers of all time. And when you look at Kopitar and what he's done in his career, and the respect that obviously we have as an organization towards him and what he's done for that team, as well as Jumbo for us. So I think everyone can kind of reminisce and see the battles that they had over the years, and you obviously were part of it and saw it, and saw it from a distance and through a different lens. Was obviously one of the best ones in the NHL when you would watch LA versus San Jose. You know, you tuned in for that one just because of the rivalry and then the players on each team that went, you know, battled, and the respect they had within each other, I thought was very impressive, and it'll be a special night for sure.
0: Well, the rivalry continues, of course. The Kings beat you once earlier in the season when you were still trying to figure things out in October. Now you've been picking up points lately, but you haven't exactly been happy with the way you've played either. You depended a little maybe too much on Askarov's goaltending and Nedeljkovic. What about the issue of puck management? What is the most important issue of puck management that can get numbers around the puck and can get you better as zone exit?
5: Yeah, you know, and I think when people say, oh, puck management, a lot of it, people cue in on the neutral zone. For us, you know, I think our neutral zone has been better as of late. It's more so our defensive zone and breaking out pucks and moving pucks and executing, you know, our breakouts and being predictable. And, you know, when one guy has the puck, the other four guys are skating to support it, not watching and hoping Macklin Celebrini can wheel and deal through the neutral zone. That there's low odds there enough of us having success. So, you know, it really starts in our defensive zone and making sure we're on point, breaking out pucks early, and we're skating to support. And those are the two big things that we've talked about here the last couple days.
0: We look forward to seeing a lot of that tonight. Good luck.
5: Thanks, Dan. Appreciate it.
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4: Sharks warm-up has been brought to you by Hilton San Jose. 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

0: Celebrini moving in, shooting it. He scores! Mecca gets the game winner in overtime. Throws it in front. Palat the drive. Great save by Askarov. Ties the center to Foley. It's off the stick. Foley shoots. He scores!
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2: A special night, the Sharks taking on the Los Angeles Kings, and a special tribute to Joe Thornton, who was inducted into the Hockey Hall of Fame on November the 10th in an emotional ceremony in Toronto. I'm Dan Rusinowski, along with Jamal Mayers. It is very exciting tonight, and it's also Andre Kopitar's 50th and final appearance in this building as a member of the Los Angeles Kings in a storied 20-year career. Right now, a special presentation at Center Ice involving Joe Thornton. Let us go to Danny Miller. Joe Thornton and his family at Center Ice, right next to the benches. Tavea, his wife, Isla, and River, his daughter and son.
3: Accumulated more standings points than the Sharks, and only the Pittsburgh Penguins won more games. The Sharks won 80 Stanley Cup playoff games in that span, and appeared in the conference final four times, captured the 2000.
2: Well, the San Jose Sharks certainly involved with Joe Thornton. Give a bit of a snafu technically with the PA, so we'll just tell you what's going on in the ice right now. Joe Thornton, an important part of the 2016 Stanley Cup Final team. He's 14th in points all time, 7th in assists, and 6th in games played, behind his old friend Patrick Marleau, who's number one all time. As a member of Team Canada, Joe captured the gold medal at the 2010 Olympics in that dramatic moment. He also won the World Cup of Hockey a couple of times and the 1997 World Junior Championships. He has literally done everything. And right now, a video is about to be played here to honor Joe Thornton.
4: The Hockey Hall of Fame is pleased to welcome Joe Thornton as an honored member.
5: Oh, I loved every minute. I did. I was so fortunate. I started 18 and I ended up at 42. So I was, you know, very, very fortunate to do what I did for so many years. And I loved it.
6: Now inducted into the Hockey Hall of Fame, into the Players category, Joe Thornton. Thank once again the newest members of the Hockey Hall of Fame.
7: Here we go.
5: At a young age, I instantly fell in love with the game of hockey. I was Gordie Howe, I was Bobby Orr, I was the great one, I was Johnny Bower, I was the magnificent one. I wanted to be Pat LaFontaine, Cam Neely, Eric Lindros, Stevie Yzerman, and so many more. So I want to thank to all those greats for setting the bar and creating a dream inside of me. 15 years of playing with the Sharks, everything just clicked and it was easy to go to the rink. I felt dominant. There were so many great teammates. Hall of Famers, Rob Blake, Jeremy Roenick, Patrick Marleau, Logan Couture, Brent Burns, Joe Pavelski, Mike Greer, Ryan Clough, Douglas Murray, Michael Helling, and so many more. We never won the ultimate trophy, but going to the Stanley Cup Final in 16 has to be the biggest highlight. Although beating Vegas in Game 7 in 2019 was pretty cool too. Being a Shark is something I'm extremely proud of, and I sure have been enjoying watching the team play this year. Thank you for everyone. This is an honor of a lifetime. Now, James, bring on the bagpipes. It's time to party.
8: Thank you, everyone. I love you.
9: Joining us tonight for the ceremonial puck drop, please welcome Hockey Hall of Famer Joe Thornton, his wife Tabea, daughter Isla, and son River.
2: Joe Thornton walking out to a tremendous round of applause, as you would expect here at SAP Center at Center Ice.
9: And now, can we please have a representative from each team to Center Ice?
2: Andre Kopitar is going to come out his final game at SAP Center. And for the San Jose Sharks, it's Macklin Celebrini, his house guest. They drop the puck. Celebrini picks it up, gives it to Joe Thornton. They exchange a big hug. Andre Kopitar exchanging a couple of hands. And now Kopitar comes over with a big hug for Joe Thornton. So much respect. So many intense games against each other. Joe Thornton scoring that game-winning goal,
9: Joe,
2: in the
9: and thank
2: playoffs
9: you
2: in 2011 in overtime in Los Angeles, sliding to the ice,
9: and
2: Kopitar
9: hockey.
2: Winning a couple of Stanley Cups. Nice special moment there. And now it's just about time for hockey as the San Jose Sharks and Los Angeles Kings watch the rug get warmed up and rolled back. 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Celebrate responsibly. Well, the San Jose Sharks, as you would expect, would start Yaroslav Askarov in net. Ever since November the 1st, he's 5-1 in six games played. A sparkling 96.4 save percentage and an equally sparkling 1.31 goals against average in that span. On defense for the Sharks, it'll be a combination of John Klingberg back in the lineup alongside Mario Ferraro, who had a really strong game against Utah. And up front, Macklin Celebrini starts with Will Smith and Philip Kurashev.
10: And the Kings are countering with Philip Deneau and Warren Fogle and Laferriere. On the back end, they'll have Edmondson and Clark and Annette Anton Forsberg.
2: Referees are Alex Lepkowski and Francis Chiron. The linesmen are Ryan Gibbons and Ben O'Quinn. Here we go. Faceoff has been dropped. Great to have everybody with us, including those who are syncing up our broadcast to the national television feed. Glad to have you. I'm Dan Rusinowski along with Jamal Mayers. Right now, the Kings skating right to left, slap one into the offensive zone, and the Beat LA chants are already out in force here at the Tank. Great crowd on hand tonight to celebrate with Joe Thornton, as now Macklin Celebrini, the hero of the last game, guns one into the offensive zone. Brant Clark back to get it. Laferriere tips his pass to the middle, and here comes Philip Deneau, carrying it right up the middle of the ice. Got to the Sharks line, dump one in. Back there to get it, a couple of San Jose players. They kick it free. Nice job by Ferraro there, one-on-one. And Klingberg gets the first pass out, and the Sharks are on the move. Kurashev across the line. Drop pass right side. Celebrini back for Kurashev in front of the net. Off the skates. Edmondson defending, and it trickles into Anton Forsberg, who steps right up after covering up that puck and says thank you to Joel Edmondson, the defenseman, who was really effective against Kurashev.
10: Yeah, really good job on the entry by the Sharks as Kurashev got that puck out wide. He buys time and then attacks the middle of the ice, leaving it for Celebrini, and then heads to the net. Celebrini looking for him the whole time, and as you mentioned, Edmondson does a nice job preventing that pass from getting to the back door.
2: Just underway in the first period of play, as now we have a stoppage of play congratulating Andre Kopitar on an amazing career. He's got a big smile on his face on the LA bench, and that's really great to see, the respectful nature of this rivalry over the years. I remember Luke Robitaille's last game here in this building, last game he ever played, the fans stood up and chanted for Luke Robitaille, which was pretty special to see too.
10: Well, smart hockey fans recognizing a great career and giving him his much due respect.
2: Off the faceoff, back to action. Nothing to score. Sharks dump inside the LA zone, left side of the goaltender Anton Forsberg, who's looking on, watching the Kings whip it around the far boards. Good keeping though by the Sharks' Orlov, and he throws it behind the goal line. A good check on Eklund there by Brian Dumoulin, but there's Alex Wennberg, ever reliable, throwing it back the other way and around the boards. Kevin Fiala back to get it. Wennberg in forechecking, getting a little piece of Dumoulin, but he poked it off to the right, and Kevin Fiala banks one out to center ice. Quinton Byfield's at the Sharks' blue line, but the Kings need a line change, so Byfield protects the puck, turns to the corner, lead pass breaking in, it's Kuzmenko, but by the time he got control of it, he lost his opportunity to shoot, and he was wide open in front of an net. Jacob Movarare throws it toward the goal, but it's deflected wide. Nearboard feed. It's Kempe dropping it off to Kuzmenko. Back for Movarare. Throws to the right wing board. Centering pass for Andre Kopitar, but it's off his skate, and it ricochets out to center ice. We've already had a nice start to this first period. No official shots on goal yet, but a lot of activity in the offensive zone on each side.
10: Yeah, and I really like how aggressive and physical Orlov chose to be against one of their better players in Kempe. That's something we'll need to continue all night.
2: In the neutral zone, Andre Kopitar in his 50th game against the Sharks throws one back to the defense as LA coach Jim Hiller needs a line change here. Kings dump one on net, sticked aside by Yaroslav Askarov, who's in net to our left side tonight. Edmondson knocks one down at the Sharks blue line and backhands in deep, and there's Askarov taking a stroll, stopping it behind his net, whipping it around the boards, but it's off the stick of Graf. He did poke it out to center. 3-on-2 developing for the Sharks. It's Dellandrea now in, and the score! Gaudette gets the drop pass from Dellandrea and beats Forsberg. The San Jose Sharks, 2 minutes and 33 seconds into the first period, have taken the 1-0 lead. What a shot by Gaudette, his fifth goal of the season.
10: Oh, just a great job through the neutral zone. As Dellandrea sweeps in and picks up this puck, he protects it extremely well, and as the entry does a nice job to find a really good pass, does a nice job to find Gaudette in the middle of the ice. And this play doesn't happen if you don't net drive, and that's exactly what Graf does to open up that space in lane, and he makes no mistake ripping that over the shoulder.
2: Boy, Graf deserves a lot of credit on that goal because he made the initial defensive play to get the puck out, and then he raced, as you said, with the net drive to cause all kinds of chaos, and the Sharks have the 1-0 lead. Goal number 5 on the season for Adam Gaudette. Great pass by Dellandrea to make it 1-0 San Jose. And Colin Graf, as I mentioned, getting that second assist. Back to action. Sharks off to a good start here, leading 1-0. Barkley Goodrow and Ryan Reeves throw one into the offensive zone, and Reeves throws the body check on Mikey Anderson on defense. But Anderson got it up the near boards and will have to play the puck now at the near side boards in his own zone. The late penalty coming up against San Jose, however, in the ensuing action. So Brian Dumoulin, the veteran on defense, will scoot back behind his own goal line. Goaltender Forsberg heads to the bench, and the extra attacker coming on for the Kings. Kopitar's on the left wing side, but Dumoulin dropped it back. Now Philip Dano drops it backwards, and here comes Fiala scooting through center. A lead for Dano on the right, tips it forward. Fiala trying to reach it. Ferraro getting back. Good hustle by Mario to get the touch on that, so the Kings don't get a shot on goal with the extra attacker on, but they will get the power play at 3:35 as the first penalty of the game is coming up against the San Jose Sharks. Sharks wearing their retro jerseys tonight. And Ryan Reeves is the man that is on his way to the penalty box. He doesn't seem to like this call. It's interference. That happened right at the blue line on the right wing boards. And so the Kings will have the man advantage.
10: Real unfortunate play here. I guess they think that it was a little bit late. But I say the puck's sitting there. Why are you not allowed to hit the guy? That's it. I think Ryan has a very good point. That should not have been a penalty.
2: Kings have the power play. They're ranked number 22 in the NHL on the road. And they throw it around in front. Great save by Askarov on a tic-tac but no-toe play. Fiala was by himself on the right. Ripped the shot from 3 feet in front. And Askarov made the save. Another chance, Kuzmenko trying to find Fiala on the right wing side, but it's off the stick. Fiala setters, and the Kings' power play keeps it in. Sent back to Fiala on the left point, to the right side. There's the shot blocked in front. That was off of Kempe's stick. Kempe kept it in, guns it around the boards to the near side, and Kuzmenko on the left wing half board stops it. He'll exchange passes. He throws it down low. There's Corey Perry, always a danger. Gives back to Kuzmenko. Perry's in front of the net. There's the shot. Great save by Askarov. That came from Fiala on the right point, and Askarov deflected it wide, and the Sharks clear.
10: Just a great adjustment there by Ferraro, recognizing where the one-timer is going to come from, put himself in harm's way and gets a great block, and then a great job by Desharnais getting the clear.
2: And now here's Corey Perry moving back into the Sharks' end. 55 seconds to go on the Kings' power play. Is now Byfield on the right side, got the drop, throws it on goal, save made, rebound grab, but not quite cleared out by the San Jose defense. That was Liljegren who couldn't clear it out. Good keep in by Brant Clark. Clark on the point will get it back. He stick handles to the right boards, throws it back, got it back, shoots it on net, and a save made by Askarov, who so far has been very sharp in the early going. 38 seconds to go on that Ryan Reeves phantom penalty. 4:57 gone by in the first with the Sharks up 1-0.
10: A really nice job at the top there. The great communication by Goudreau and Wennberg to switch. Once they met through halfway, they handed off the defender to each other. That allowed them to maintain a good gap and not allow any seam plays through the middle.
2: Zach Ostapchuk just won the faceoff as the Sharks continue to kill the penalty for another 33 seconds. Tim Liljegren shoots one all the way down. Both veterans who were not in the lineup last game, Liljegren and John Klingberg, are playing tonight. And that means that Shakir Mukhamudunin and Nick Leddy are out. Here come the Kings, skating right to left on the power play. Byfield cruises in. Nice little job there by Moore on the far side to hold out of the puck with Kurashev defending. It came back to the point. Kings throw it to the left. Laferriere back skates away from the check of Graf. Moves into the corner. Turns away from another check and gets it back to Clark. Feeds it on the right. That shot goes off the post from the far side of the ice for Byfield. Held in now by Laferriere. He shoots from the left side. Misses the net. And out of the box is Reeves. He has the puck at center ice. 3-on-1 developing. Now it's 3-on-2. Reeves comes in, shoots, and the save made by Forsberg. That's only the second shot on goal the Sharks have in this game. The first one went in for Gaudette. That one, Reeves out of the penalty box, had a really good chance to bang it home, but Forsberg made the save. Coming back now, the Sharks move it out of their own zone. It's Ferraro on the left wing side, got to the red line, guns it in. 1-0 Sharks, 13:50 to go in this first period. San Jose forechecks, good poke there by Macklin Celebrini, but former Shark Cody Ceci got to the puck first, ahead of his man William Eklund. Down the left side, Warren Fogle carries in, shoots on net, save made. Rebound, there was a little bit of traffic in front there. Alex Turcotte tried to jam it home, but it poked wide, and the Sharks fans roar as San Jose picks up the puck. It winds up back behind Askarov. He takes a stroll, makes the stick stop, leaves it for John Klingberg, and San Jose moves it out quickly. Down the left side they come. Celebrini moving in. Shoots off the goalpost! It ricochets back to the point. Sent toward the front of the net there by Desharnais. He was trying to set up Celebrini, but they just missed negotiating contact, so the Kings get a major reprieve. They dump it into the Shark zone. Kopitar is back out there with Kuzmenko. They're forechecking along with Trevor Moore for the Kings. They pressure the Sharks' defense backwards, but San Jose's first toss was a good one for Desharnais. He'll get it back from Will Smith as the Sharks need to change the forward line. So Desharnais and Dickinson back behind their own goal will start the attack as the Alex Wennberg line steps on. Dickinson fires it up the middle. That's Barkley Goodrow tipping into the offensive zone. Into the offensive end, around the near boards. Unfortunately, Wennberg didn't reach it. Kempe does, clears the center, takes the handoff back. Here's Adrian Kempe across the Sharks' line. Now it's fed across the rink. Fiala shoots, save made from the left circle. Good puck movement by the Kings on that play as the Sharks able to flip one out and get it back down the ice.
10: Yeah, this line is very dangerous offensively. They're good off the rush. They're good below the goal line. They're heavy. You got to make sure you're hard against them, especially this offensive line.
2: There's a check by Orloff into Brant Clark in the corner of the Sharks' zone. San Jose's able to clear it out, and Graf's going to jump on it. Graf across the line, tried to flip it off to the left, but it hit a Kings defensive skate and bounced back to the San Jose line. So Klingberg is there, turns away from the check of Kempe, but Kempe reaches in with his stick and poked it loose behind the Sharks' net. Knocked in front of the goal. Gaudette, who has the goal for San Jose, swings it over to Ferraro, who carries it out to center ice. Mario shoots one into the offensive zone, and Delandria moves into forecheck with Gaudette, but the Kings will pick it up, and Laferriere moves it out to Fogle. Fogle up the right side, overskates the puck, Graf back-checking, gets control of it, and San Jose takes over as they need a forward line change, so once again, the Sharks move behind their own net to get things started up. Mario Ferraro playing with Klingberg tonight, passes up to the left wing side. Moving to center ice, it's Zach Ostapchuk. The big guy comes in, gives chase. It's in the right corner of the King zone. The Sharks' defense pinched on the play, but couldn't get it. Now it's cleared back at center ice. Actually, that was Ryan Reeves over there trying to get control. Dumped back behind the net. Fourth line out for the Sharks. Reeves, Goodrow, with Ostapchuk between them. Desharnais and Dickinson on D. The Kings at the near side poke it loose to an open spot. And Cody Ceci, so reliable for the Sharks in his stint here, knocked it forward. Laferriere tipped it ahead. And Coach Jim Hiller makes the line change. The Sharks also setting up to put fresh skaters on. 10:50 remaining in the first period. It is 1-0 Sharks. The Celebrini line is out there. It's Kurashev down the left. Double team there. Checked away. Turcotte poked it forward. Corey Perry's on the right. Boy, he almost got that. But almost doesn't count except in horseshoes and hand grenades. And it's dumped all the way down the other way by the Sharks, not allowing Corey Perry to shoot the puck. But it's an icing call against San Jose.
10: Yeah, and a real good job by the Sharks in the offensive zone, trying to get pucks behind the defense of the Kings. I think the key is going to be a little bit softer dumps to not allow Anton Forsberg to get a touch and make it easy to exit.
2: Andrei Kopitar is on for Los Angeles. He wins the faceoff. Kuzmenko twists to the near boards. Oh, what a great job by Will Smith. The poke check that away. Clark did recover it, but it's out of the zone, and the Kings have to regroup. They dump it in. Right side of Askarov. Dickinson let the puck go up the board. Smith is reaching for it. Knocked it to the middle. It's poked out by Klingberg, and here comes Celebrini. Twist to his left. Checked by Kopitar as he walks to the blue line. Shoots in, and the Sharks get the line change with 10:15 left in this first period. San Jose outshot right now, 8-2 by LA, but they lead by the score of 1-0 on the Adam Gaudette goal on the first shot on goal for San Jose in this game. Behind the Sharks' net, San Jose starting to set up. Kings changing on the fly. Here's Klingberg moving left to right. Feeds on the left wing side. Eklund across the line, taking the shot toward the net wide. Rebound kept in now by Tyler Toffoli, the former King. And it's taken by Eklund. Puts back to Liljegren. Took it off his skate. Moved to the left. Shot right on! And the save made. A scramble for it. But somehow, the goaltender Forsberg gets his glove on it as we pause 10 seconds for station identification on the San Jose Sharks audio network.
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2: It is a 1-0 Sharks lead. Even though they're getting outshot 8-3, the Sharks found the net first. We'll be right back after this on the San Jose Sharks audio network. Great game already. Sharks 1, Kings nothing. Off the faceoff, a quick shot by Tyler Toffoli from the left circle whistles wide of the Kings' goal. But on the rebound, we got a penalty coming up as the referee Alex Lepkowski is calling slashing. Right after Toffoli missed the net, the puck deflected off the corner boards. And unfortunately, William Eklund looks like he is on his way to the penalty box at 10:21. Second penalty call, Jamal, against the Sharks. Eklund for slashing, and the Kings' power play will step back out there.
10: We've talked about it in the pregame. This is one of the few teams that at times elects to go with five forwards. And that's exactly what they're doing right here. So the key is to pressure them, especially when you have an opportunity with a puck along the boards, is be aggressive.
2: Andrei Kopitar is the best faceoff man on the Kings. Wins 55% of the time. He wins one here. Kings on the man advantage with the score 1-0 Sharks. Andrei Kuzmenko back in the lineup after missing the last couple. Went back to Kempe and a slap shot gets blocked on its way in. Fiala goes to Kopitar in the middle bump position. Back to Kempe. Right side feed. Fiala top of the right circle. He fakes the shot. Went over to Kempe on the left side. Down low left corner. And there is Kuzmenko. Back left circle. Kempe swings it rink wide. Not the best of passes, but it's handled by Fiala. He stick handles. He shoots. It's blocked on its way in. It ricochets over near side. Kuzmenko throwing it toward the net. Good job by Desharnais. Get a stick on that and end the play by knocking it out of action.
10: Great position. Great judging of their depth as forwards. Delandry and Graf doing a tremendous job understanding how to protect those lanes, but also being in the lane of the shot from the middle of the ice.
2: Very important factor, as the Sharks still have a minute 27 to go on the penalty on William Eklund, off for slashing at 10:21. Off the draw, Sharks clear it all the way down. They start with Ferraro and Desharnais on defense. Up front, it is Wennberg and Barkley Goodrow. Here come the Kings. Nice little stick handling move across the line there by Fiala. He thought he was onside, but he gets stopped by the linesman's whistle. And he looked back, said, what was that all about? He thought he was onside on the play.
10: Yeah, it was close, but Kopitar doesn't stretch as much as he used to when he was younger. So he couldn't quite get his leg to hyperextend there. So it ended up being offside.
2: Well, we knew it would have to be an age-related issue for Kopitar. He's in his late 30s, and has had an unbelievable career. It continues, by the way, to play at a high level. We're just kidding. Kings on the power play. Nice check off of Fiala there by the Sharks. San Jose able to clear all the way down. Good job there by San Jose to just knock it away, and it's all the way down the ice. That was Mario Ferraro who did that. Dickinson is playing with Desharnais normally, but it's Ferraro and Desharnais on this PK with 43 seconds left on the Eklund penalty. Kopitar leads the way in to Kuzmenko. Sends it rink wide. Tipped forward by Corey Perry. Digs at the puck. Kopitar can't get it. And it'll be cleared all the way down the ice by Alex Wennberg.
10: Really good job communicating there between Ferraro and Wennberg. Having the poise and understanding not to use the boards to get that out. Use the lane of the dot.
2: Next power play unit steps on for the Kings. Moore spins away from the check of Graf. Throws it toward the slot for Dano, but it's off his stick. Intercepted and cleared all the way down by Tim Liljegren.
10: Really important for the D if they're going to be in this type of formation, killing, to be nice and loose in front of the net. And Orlov does a great job of that.
2: Byfield in the final seconds of the penalty gets checked off the play by Liljegren. The puck skitters free and Celebrini's back on the ice. He tries to whip it across the rink for Eklund, who's coming off the surface toward the bench. If Eklund gets that puck, he stays on the ice, but instead he goes to the bench and changes. Here's a long feed for Kurashev across the line, trying to reach it there for Will Smith, but could not get it. And Edmondson stepped up and flipped it all the way down. That'll be short of icing. That was a perfect clear by Edmondson.
10: It was. Lucky, too.
2: Better to be lucky than good, somebody told me once. As right now, Joel Armia has it on the left wing side. Armia loses on the stick check. Klingberg and Celebrini getting back defensively. And the puck skips free near side. Celebrini skipped by one check. It was Turcotte that fell down, but the puck bounces in the direction of Armia. Joel Armia tries to make the play, but is passed toward the front of the net, was intercepted and cleared out all the way down by the Sharks. And that will not be icing. Perfect clear for Orlov on his side, matching what Edmondson did. So the Kings start to move it out. 1-0 Sharks, 6.5 to go, first period. And we have the puck bounced down the ice into the offensive zone for the Kings. Sharks send it back the other way. Here's Reeves moving down the wing. Shoots one toward the net. Stick save made by Forsberg. Rebound, big check on the far side of the ice. Down went Dumoulin in the big, huge collision on the play. It was a pretty rousing hit by Zach Ostapchuk, and that got a rousing roar from the crowd. Taking it back now. Here comes San Jose. Nice jump up by Dickinson to go to the offense. Crosses the line. Tried to make the play to the net, but he fanned on the puck. And so the Sharks' fourth line will step off. And let's see what the Kings can do to try to get back in this game. They get it to the Sharks' blue line. Knocked aside. And San Jose is able to push it down the right side. William Eklund just shoots it all the way down. Kings give away the puck off the stick of Mikey Anderson. Eklund took a hard check but poked the puck forward. He just fights so hard through everything. And he winds up poking it free after a fashion, but the Kings defense had numbers in front of their goal. And nobody really for the Sharks able to take advantage. 5:27 to go, first period. Shots are 8-5 now in favor of the Kings, so the Sharks have had the better of it in recent minutes. They still lead 1-0, and the Beat LA chants start to waft down. The late penalty coming up against the Kings here as the Sharks move back into the offensive zone. Toffoli sent it back toward the empty net. It was going to go way wide anyway, but the extra skater coming on is Celebrini, and I'd give him the puck too. The feed to the right, Gaudette, across the LA line, behind the back pass, stopped near boards. It ends up on Klingberg's stick at the near side, knocked down by Ferraro to the middle. Now it's sent back near side. Gaudette got it over. Now on the left wing side, Toffoli can't get it. Kings will touch. And we finally have the stoppage of play. And the Sharks will have the first power play of their own for the game at 15 minutes and 8 seconds. When we come back, the score is the Sharks 1, the Kings nothing. You're listening to the San Jose Sharks Audio Network. Power play hockey for the Sharks as Adrian Kempe goes in for holding at 15:08 of the first period. San Jose 1, Los Angeles nothing. Off the faceoff, Sharks win it. Shot by Klingberg toward the net, scooped up by Anton Forsberg, the goaltender, and he hangs on. Enough time for me to remind everybody that Sharks Power Plays on our audio network broadcasts are brought to you by Power Business Technology. Copiers and printers for your office needs. And tomorrow the Sharks were 1-5 against Utah. It took them to overtime to get the power play goal, but they got it from Macklin Celebrini, and they'd like to score one in regulation here.
10: Yeah, they've made a few changes on the power play, and obviously they've got Klingberg back on this unit, who seems a little bit more intentional about getting that puck to the net.
2: Off the faceoff, Sharks on the man advantage. Klingberg whips it off to the left. Eklund the shot. That's deflected up over the glass and out of play. You notice it seems that with one game off, Klingberg is playing with a little more purpose on the power play.
10: Funny how that works.
2: Yeah.
10: You know, you get a player's attention. And, you know, good on him for, you know, getting right back into that top unit. And already he's already tried to get that puck to the net twice. So I think the message was heard, and he's responded very well.
2: You probably listened to the Toyota Keys, which was be more intentional to get the puck to the net. That was one of yours tonight.
10: That's right. And second and third line scoring?
2: Yep. They got it so far. They've listened to you, I'm telling you. off the faceoff. Power play hockey for the Sharks. Eklund in the corner, goes to Settebrini. He jukes and drives, throws it back to Eklund, takes a return feed to the middle. Now it's poked over to the near side to Eklund. Smart passing to Smith. He shoots. That's blocked by a King skate. I think it was Edmondson on the way in with Kopitar also defending. Kopitar makes a nice play to get a little piece of it. Edmondson clears. Those two veterans getting it done so far. Here's Settebrini with some room. Across the line, tried to slip it by, but Joel Armia steals it. He skates away from Settebrini. A breakaway, shorthanded. He shoots, and he scores! Joel Armia stole the puck from Macklin Settebrini and put the afterburners on, breaking down the left wing, cutting to the middle, and beating goaltender Askarov to tie the game 1-1 with a shorthanded goal. The fourth shorthanded goal the Kings have scored this season, and the third one the Sharks have given up.
10: Well, an unfortunate play as Macklin tries to hold off Armia at the blue line, and a little bit of a miscommunication there as he leaves the puck, and then Armia steals it, and off to the races he goes, and Armia does a nice job of protecting that puck and not letting Celebrini, who is tracking him really well, and he ends up roofing it over the blocker of Askarov.
2: Second shorthanded goal that Armia has scored this year, and it is his fourth goal overall. That should be an unassisted goal, as it is 1-1 here at SAP Center. So, the Sharks give up one shorthanded. They keep going on the power play. Kept in. Here's a play to Kurashev, who shoots one right on. Save made. Gaudette's in the slot trying to jam it in, but he was defended pretty well right there by Cody Ceci as the Kings able to clear it out. 35 seconds left in the Sharks' man advantage. Here's Liljegren shooting one forward into the offensive zone. That's Gaudette behind the goal line against Edmondson. They work it free, but there's numbers for the Kings in the corner, and it's Moore who clears it out. Back to get it, Orlov. Slides it up ice. Diagonal pass to the middle. Now it's given to Liljegren across the line. Flips to the left side. More of a hope pass than anything else. But a good job by Gaudette to steal it away from Moore. Yet he couldn't get around Edmondson's check, and the Kings are able to clear. Not a 2:55 remaining in the first period. Sharks down by the score of, or ahead by the score of 1-0. Now they're all even. As it's dumped back down the ice. Inside LA Kings territory. And it'll be Dumoulin who picks it back up. And flipped out. Byfield to the Sharks line. Loses on the check. Goodrow on the right side. Banks one in. He heads in. Nice one-handed pass in the direction of Reeves, but he couldn't corral it. Poke behind the goal line in the Kings zone. Goodrow perks it free. Left wing shot toward the net. Stick save made there by netminder Forsberg. That was off of Mario Ferraro's really quick flip to the goal, which you have to do. Reeves grinds it free. 2 minutes to go, first period. Back to Ferraro on the point. Shoots. Hit a skate in front. But Kempe picked it up. Couldn't clear. Great keep in by Ferraro. Throws it toward the net just wide. Rebound behind the goal line. Dumoulin picks the right side of the net to skate out on. And he will be able to successfully get it out of the zone. But now with the Sharks changing players, he curls back. And Kempe and Ceci try to keep it in their control. Ceci does. Sends it up the right side. Moving to the middle, Warren Fogel. He's got some speed. Skates to the red line. Flips in and heads in on the forecheck. But Liljegren does the job in protecting the puck. It's kicked free. Loose puck near side. Kings Dumoulin comes in to keep it in play. Back to Laferriere. Shoots it toward the goal. That was deflected off a stick in front. And a skate. And it went wide. Laferriere throws to the front of the net. That's Dano trying to deflect it home. Couldn't do it. Sharks blocked it. And Will Smith is able to chip it out. He's bumped by Edmondson, but he gets the puck across the Kings' line. Minute 13 to go in the period. It's bounced back behind the goal line. 1 minute left. Fed up the boards. Now it's picked back up. On the right wing side. Oh, boy. Klingberg fell down, and he swept it dangerously across his own goal crease. But Askarov let it go, knowing that Settebrini would be there. Fed forward now. Settebrini reaching forward to the right side. Loses on the check to Moore. Nice check there by Kurashev as he poked it ahead. Couldn't quite get control of it. Klingberg steps up. Kopitar checks him. Moore involved, too. Graf also reaches in with a stick. And those players work it free finally. And it winds up deflected, and here comes Kurashev. Took it from Delandria. Walks across the line, but he was in traffic. And Grant Clark stopped it and cleared it out. 15 seconds left in the period. Graf moves back in, down the right boards, cuts into the circle. He moves back behind the Kings' net. He holds the puck. He stick handles. He shoots in front. Score! Graf had men in front. Not sure if it was deflected, but Graf did the smart thing, skated behind the goal line, moved into the left wing circle, and just fired it toward the chaos in front of Forsberg. And with 9.9 seconds to go in the first period, the Sharks suddenly lead it 2-1.
10: Just a great job on the entry by Colin Graf. He holds on to this puck, gets above the goal line. That's the key play there. And presenting a stick net front was Delandria. It goes right through the wickets. This play's all created by Colin Graf and his ability to get above the goal line before he decides to put that to the net. What a great play. Ends up going off of Delandria. Thank you very much.
2: That's a huge one for Ty Delandria, as he now has a goal and an assist. Delandria indeed did deflect it, his second goal of the season. And Colin Graf, who's having a really strong game, will get the assist. Dmitry Orlov also assisting on the play. And so the Sharks have the 2-1 lead as they get the draw, move behind their own net, clear it all the way down, and that'll do it for a pretty exciting first period. Teams traded 9 shots on net, but the play by Colin Graf behind the goal line, a key to his decision-making, and it ends up getting banged home.
10: Yeah, really smart play. Again, holding on to that puck, having the patience. He looked like he was going to shoot it, goes behind the net. And if he throws that out to the net from below the goal line, that doesn't happen. He waits, he's patient, he gets above the goal line. He gets a fortuitous bounce off of Delandria. He's got a 2-1 game.
2: Once again, at the end of the first period, goals for Adam Gaudette, his fifth. Ty Delandria, his second. Give the Sharks the 2-1 lead. Official time of that second goal, 19 minutes and 48 seconds. And so, that's where we stand at the end of one. Stand by, we got a lot more coming up from SAP Center at San Jose, right after these messages on the San Jose Sharks Audio Network. We're underway in the second period as the Sharks have a 2-1 lead over the Kings. But here's L.A. moving right in off the faceoff. And Laferriere, with a good chance, gets the shot denied there by Yaroslav Askarov. Puck deflected wide of his net on the rebound. Laferriere kind of tripped over the backside of the goal and fell down. But as he settled down, he poked at the puck, got a piece of it. And the Sharks finally get control of it, but give Laferriere an A for effort on that play. Laferriere banks one back into the Sharks zone. Philip Dano hasn't scored a goal in a long time. Shoots one toward the net, but it comes deflected wide, and the Sharks able to push it down the ice inside the Los Angeles end. Goaltender Anton Forsberg in net to our left. He's looking on as the Kings break out, skating left to right. Kempe loses it off his stick, poked back the other way. The Sharks kick it in their skates. That's a great job by Wenberg to protect the puck, but then an equally good job by Byfield to get back and get a little piece of the puck, and the Kings flip it back down the ice. This is the top line, very energetic group of Byfield, Kempe, and Fiala. Far side of the ice, kept in there by Fiala for a second. Kempe's going to have to play it at center, though. He will just drop it back to his own territory to get things reorganized, as we are just underway in the second period, and the Sharks are ahead 2-1. Liljegren steps up there to Fiala. That causes an offside at the San Jose blue line. And so with a minute 27 gone by, Jamal, we finally have a stoppage and an opportunity for me to pause 10 seconds for station identification on the San Jose Sharks Audio Network.
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2: Face-off just outside the Sharks' blue line following the L.A. offside. Sharks 2, Kings 1, minute 27 gone by, second period. Off the face-off, Kings win it. Cody Ceci shoots one in. Ceci on that third D pair with Jacob Movarare. And the Sharks able to poke it back past Movarare. Down inside the L.A. zone. Back to get it now is Ceci. And he flings it forward. Here's a breakaway moving in. Kopitar by himself. Backhander. Score! Andrzej Kopitar, in his final game at SAP Center, takes a headman feed, got underneath the defense and went to the backhand and beats Askarov to tie this game 2-2.
10: Real unfortunate play here. Looked like an innocent play in the neutral zone as everything looks stopped, but you watch here as Moore sees Kopitar get behind Desharnais. Actually, Desharnais had already surfed above, and it was Delandria covering for him. Unfortunately, he's able to get behind the D, and he's not making a mistake from there. Does a tremendous job of the fake shot, slipping it through the wickets along the ice of Askarov.
2: Well, for Andrei Kopitar, that is his fourth goal of the season, and it ties the game 2-2 at 1:47 of the second period. And Andrei Kopitar now has 76 career points against the San Jose Sharks in his career. That is second all-time to Teemu Selänne, as that goal has put him past Joe Sakic on the all-time scoring list against San Jose. Sharks move back in. Adam Gaudette has a goal tonight. Gets a backhand shot away. Stick save made by Forsberg. We've got a 2-2 tie here at the Shark Tank. San Jose is looking to get their groove back right now with Orlov on the case. He carries up to the LA line and shoots one in. Sharks make the line change as Ty Dellandrea, one goal, one assist today. Goes into forecheck, try to get a piece of the puck, couldn't do it. CeCe and Mobirara will be able to stop the Sharks' forecheckers and throw it out of the zone. The old Armia, who has a shorthanded goal, carries up to the red line, backhands one in, gives chase, back to get it. Desharnais flings one around the boards, but goes through the reach of Goodrow, and it's knocked back the other way into the Sharks' end by defenseman Brant Clark. Turnaround centering pass by Armia. Boy, that was dangerous, but it came through everybody. Clark has to keep it in, walks far side, throws it toward the net, but it is stopped and out of play, covered up by a glove save from Askarov.
10: Smart play by Askarov to get the whistle here as the Kings have possession for quite some time in the defensive zone here of the Sharks. Everything mostly on the outside. Like to see the Sharks close a little bit quicker when they're defending.
2: Well, I'm sure the coaching staff would probably agree with you, as right now we are back to action. Well, the Sharks move it down the right wing side of the ice, but they lose it on the check. Joel Armia sends to the middle, and here comes Clark jumping up. Back to Armia. One tight shot just across the blue line. Shoots it wide of the net. Armia can let it go on the right point. Edmondson gets it. Fires to the net. Save made. Askarov. Rebound gobbled up by Ferraro. He puts his head down and gets the legs motoring. He carries it up to center ice and shovels it ahead. But he's going to have to turn around and get back because Corey Perry is on the right wing. The beat LA chance are out there. 2-2 the score. Sharks put Celebrini's line on. They send it ahead. Kurashev on the left buys some time. One against four. Holding on to it. Trying to slide it through to Macklin Celebrini. That was a good defensive play by Dumoulin to intercept. And now Orlov does some of the same work against Dano. And the Sharks come up with a puck, and Celebrini's got some room. He moves to his right. He's across the line. Drop pass. And it's Kurashev shooting it. That's Dano, who blocks it with a stick. And the puck goes way up over the top of the netting and into the stands. Souvenir for a lucky fan at the tank.
10: I like to see the Sharks get pucks behind their D. I know they want to try to create opportunities off the rush, but you've got to really manage that puck 10 to 12 feet inside the blue line in particular. And if they close it and they're coming back hard, you're better off just putting pucks below the goal line and working them down low.
2: Face off left side of goaltender Anton Forsberg. Began his NHL career with the Columbus Blue Jackets and now is enjoying some success as the backup goaltender behind Darcy Kemper in Los Angeles. Kemper's not even here tonight. Kings are playing the Bruins tomorrow at Crypto.com Arena. And so LA's general manager Ken Holland elected to keep him home, rest him, and bring up Kenix Copley from the Ontario Reign. And he's backing up Anton Forsberg tonight. Kings on the attack. Here's Dano. Stick handling to the Sharks line. Winds up, shoots one. And that is blocked pretty neatly there by San Jose. Good job by Liljegren to get his skates on that. Now he gets the puck at the red line and diagonally dumps it forward. Glove down there by Mikey Anderson. Angles it around the reach of Celebrini. And the Kings' Laferriere shoots one in. Both teams changing. Sharks send the long pass ahead, but the feed there by Orlov is intercepted. Maybe he could have put a little more steam on that one to get that one through. Instead, it's back behind the Sharks' goal line. San Jose scrambling in this 2-2 tie. Ferraro checked by Byfield. Ferraro and Byfield really battling it out. Finally, it's worked free. And Celebrini finishes off his man. And Ferraro jumps up to it. Couldn't quite clear it out. That's a great keep-in by Byfield. He walks across the ice, feeds it in front. Tipped! Just high and wide by Fiala. And the Sharks again. Celebrini losing to Byfield, but Celebrini fighting back. Byfield's a big, strong young man. Works it free. Sends behind the San Jose net for Fiala and Kempe playing catch with it now. And Orlov checks Byfield, but this is a monster shift for Byfield before finally the Sharks able to poke it out and down the ice. Cody Ceci there being watched by the forecheck of Tyler Toffoli. Moves it behind his own goal line to Jacob Mobirara. And Mobirara able to clear back to center ice. Toffoli had it for a second. Loses

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1: 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At 1:47 of the second period, Anze Kopitar in his 50th career game at the Shark Tank scored his fourth goal of the season, assisted by Trevor Moore and Cody Ceci to tie the game 2-2. And now Alex Wenberg gets 2 minutes for tripping at 6:19. The Kings going on the power play. Los Angeles has Kopitar out there. Gives to Fiala on the point. Kempe throws to the far side. Kuzmenko stick handles in the circle. Throws to the middle of Kopitar. Back to Kuzmenko. Back to the shot from the Kempe. But it's blocked on its way in. Landria couldn't clear it. Kopitar put it back to Kempe. Sends to the right circle. Stopped by the skate of Fiala. He walks into that right circle. Turns. Throws it back to Kempe. Back to Fiala. Shoots one. Save made. Rebound. Fired toward the net. High and wide. Not sure if Askarov got a piece of that or not, but San Jose grabs it and clears.
2: Oh, really good job by Askarov being able to recognize where Kuzmenko was on that rebound and gets over it. Shuts the door.
1: Here comes the King attack down the right side, led by Corey Perry in across the San Jose line. Perry, who has 31 career goals against the Sharks, shoveled it forward, but it got deflected back, and Kempe couldn't hold it in. Kings going with five forwards on the man advantage here. Something not a lot of teams do, but a lot of teams contemplate. Kept in by Perry. Good effort there at the blue line to hold it. Moves down the wing, banks it off the boards. Kempe's got room, walks in the middle, shoots one. That's off, I think, the post. Near side feed. Kempe on the blue line to Fiala. The shot, save made there by Askarov. Deflects the rebound into the near corner. Ferraro, nice little battle win there. Got it ahead, and it's cleared all the way down by the Sharks. Good job by Ferraro there.
2: Really good job. Maintaining his ground, winning the battle, hard on his stick, communicating and getting the clear.
1: We're down to 20 seconds left on that Wenberg penalty. Normally he'd be out here for a little bit, but here comes the King attack. Byfield got to the Sharks line, tried to drop it back. He was forced to push it out of the zone. And Philip Dano gives to Brant Clark on the right, and he will rifle it in. Behind the net, off to the left wing corner. Liljegren fighting there, lost to LeFerrier. Now put to the middle, more of the shot, save made. Rebound was in front, but it's grabbed and cleared just as the penalty to Wenberg expires, so there will be no icing. And Kings goaltender Anton Forsberg comes out to keep it away from Wenberg, and the Kings try to hold the puck. They got as far as the red line. Eklund was open on the left. They couldn't bounce in the puck. Instead, here comes Byfield. He's been out for a while. Crosses the line. Throws in the air. Batted down by the glove hand of Orlov. And he moves it to the backhand. Lifts it forward. Gets it all the way to the King's blue line. But that's where Cody Ceci stops it. And L.A. shoots one down. No icing. Askarov behind the net. Left it for the defense. At the near side, Orlov. Under pressure from Fogel. Whips it off to the right. Liljegren headmans it out. It's off the stick, grabbed now by Wenberg down the right from Eklund. Wenberg sends a backhand to Toffoli into the slot to Eklund, throws it toward the net, it didn't go in. Instead, it's cleared back out by L.A., a lucky break for the Kings right there. Behind the San Jose Sharks net now, Armia digs it free, gets it around to former Shark Cody Ceci. He tosses in deep, back behind the goal line. Armia works it free. He's got a shorthanded goal already for the Kings. And now it's sent back behind the San Jose net. Klingberg tried to clear it out. Armia intercepted it, kept it in. Throws it around the boards to the right corner. A little fight for it there. Dano poked it back to the point. Dumoulin cross ice. Anderson keeps in. Angle shot off the defensive skate. Deflected just wide. Can Askarov get it? He does. And another close, close call for the Sharks in front of their own cage.
2: Yeah, and Klingberg is caught out there a little longer than he would have liked. And that creates an opportunity for the Kings as they're just buzzing around the net. Getting pucks behind the D of the Sharks and working them down low. Understanding that it's a long change for both teams. And that sustained pressure is wearing down the defense of the Sharks.
1: 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Face off in the San Jose zone. Sharks control. Here they come to center ice. Smith.

0: Tips a Kurashev pass to Celebrini. It's whipped across the rink. Great defensive play by Trevor Moore. He's off to the races for L.A. He's in across the Sharks line. Staying right with him there is Will Smith, but he spins one from the right boards toward the net. Deflected wide off of the play by Kuzmenko in front. King cycling now. Kopitar with a goal already. Back to Mikey Anderson for a shot that's blocked in front. Kuzmenko rushes for it in the corner. Finds Kopitar behind the net. He tries to backhand short side, but it's intercepted, knocked away by the Sharks. And San Jose Smith gives to Macklin Celebrini. He's out to center ice. Makes the move on Mikey Anderson. Tried to kind of shovel the pass ahead, but he kind of fanned on it too. And so the Kings will be able to take over. And that Celebrini line will come off and get some fresh skaters out there. Right now we've got Ryan Reeves and Barkley Goodrow with Zach Ostapchuk on the ice. The Kings' top line is out there. Byfield stick handles behind the Sharks' net. Feeds it back to a back-skating Brant Clark. Stops, shoots, blocked in front. Knocked wide. Good defensive play by Liljegren there in the one-on-one. Goodrow behind the net spots Orloff in the middle. Orloff banked it forward, and Ostapchuk turns and gets it. He skates out to center. Throws on the left wing. Racing across the line, Liljegren. Nice move on Brant Clark. Cuts in deep, back behind the Kings' net. Loses on the check, but it's kept in. Sent behind the goal line to Barkley Goodrow. Ryan Reeves did that. Now Reeves and Ostapchuk reaching for it. Ostapchuk protecting the puck against Byfield. Worked it free. Put back to the point off of fashion. And now it's sent toward the net. Reeves tried the shot, but it's deflected wide. Ostapchuk grinding it out. Loses on the check to Byfield. And Quinton Byfield skates one out. Gets up to the Sharks line and backhands one in. So my imagination, or has Byfield been out there for a little while?
1: Yes.
0: Put toward the slot off of a skate. Sent back to the point in the Sharks zone. CC to Movarare. Shoots. Where is it? It's bouncing toward the net and goes in. It went off of Askarov. Jacob Movarare throwing it toward the goal. Might have been tipped. It went up in the air. Off of Askarov. Over his shoulder. He flailed at it desperately, but it trickled in, and it is a 3-2 Kings lead.
1: Yeah, it looked like Armia was able to deflect that puck, and Askarov does his best as that just goes rainbowing over him, unable to get his glove on that.
0: But is this a stick above the shoulder, a high stick, that this will get called back? The officials are talking about it, and it appears, are they going to review it or not? I don't think so. The question is, will the Sharks challenge it? They have that option. At the moment, we don't have a decision yet. Looks like Ryan Warsawski may be challenging. Let's hear from the referee.
2: San Jose is challenging the play for offside prior to the goal.
0: Not a high stick. They're not challenging for a high stick. They're challenging for offside. That's important.
1: Absolutely. And it definitely comes from either Nick Gialdini or Cody Ward, who are watching this and will look over several replays. You're not telling the head coach, Ryan Warsawski, on the headset to challenge if you're not certain. So I would suspect that they have evidence the entry.
0: And these guys are really good at it.
1: Absolutely.
0: So they must have good video evidence on the zone entry that the Kings were ahead of the play and offside. We'll find out in just a second. Right now they're looking it over on the iPad right next to the penalty boxes. And, of course, they're probably also on the headsets with the Situation Room in Toronto. It was very close to being offside. The question is he offside or not? And I think the replay that we're seeing shows that he may be. But let's get the call from Francis Chiron.
2: After reviewing the play, it's been determined the play was offside, therefore, no goal.
0: Oh, that's a big break for the Sharks.
2: 8:28.
0: Yoel Armia's goal taken away, and not because, which what could have been challenged, he had to stick up in the air and batted it down. But they didn't challenge for that. They challenged for offside, and indeed, the goal is disallowed. Time of that, 11 minutes, 32 seconds of the second.
1: Well, now the Sharks got to get back to work. They got the bounce that they needed. Great job by the video coaches in the back challenging that. They won the challenge. Still 2-2. Time to get back to work and get on your horse offensively. Get back to being physical.
0: Now, Philip Dano would like to get on his horse. Last goal he scored was on March the 30th, 28 games ago. Guess who it was against? San Jose. So he's primed for this one tonight. He lost the faceoff there. He's going to have to go back into his own zone to get it. Kings lead it out off the stick of Fogle. Desharnais intercepted it. Made sure he was at the red line before wrapping it into the offensive end. Goodrow put it behind the net. Off the stick of Reeves with Moberari defending. And Jacob Moberari, who thought he had an assist a few minutes ago, sends it ahead to Cody Ceci, his D partner. He walks into the shark zone, almost to the bottom part of the circle before trying to center it, but it went off a skate and ricocheted into the right wing corner. Laferriere there. Check. Worked free by the Sharks. Moving it out. Dellandrea. Oh, he's hit hard from behind by Armia. Stepping up to him was Colin Graff with a little push and a shove. And now Graff turning around and pushing and shoving at Clark. This should be a penalty on Armia here as the big scrum of players occurs right inside the blue line of the LA Kings after that hit from behind on Dellandrea by Armia. And it looks like he's going to get caught. He's going to go into the box for a couple. So what a turn of events for Armia. Thought he had his second goal a few moments ago. That gets turned back because of offside. Now he's in the penalty box at 12 minutes and 28 seconds. Fans seeing a replay reacting to it as they're calling him 2 minutes for boarding. When we come back, the Sharks will have the power play in this 2-2 tie. You're listening to the San Jose Sharks Audio Network. 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
1: And a great time to come down and watch the Sharks playing some good hockey right now.
0: No doubt about that. Faceoff coming up just to the right side of goaltender Anton Forsberg. Faceoff one. Broken stick. Smith reaching it, throwing it back to the point. He gets it back. He slides to the middle. Celebrini poking at it. In front, Eklund has a chance, but he can't control it. It's a power play for San Jose. Brought to you by Power Business Technology. Copiers and printers for your office needs. On the point. Sent toward the net. Shot right on there by the Sharks. Klingberg turned aside. Kept to the slot. Celebrini reached for it. Good defense by Byfield. You know, he's played really well today.
1: Yeah,
0: all the way down.
1: He's hard on pucks. He's using that big frame, understanding how to hold on to pucks and how to defend. It's a part of his game that he certainly, it's helped watching a guy like Kopitar.
0: Absolutely. Minute 18 to go on the man advantage for San Jose. Eklund tips to Celebrini, racing across the line. Loses on the check. And Trevor Moore takes it away and moves shorthanded up the right side for the Kings. Across the line, feeds Dumoulin, shoots one, that ends up going wide of a net. It ricochets right to Eklund on the left boards, and he cuts to the middle, stick handles to center, across the blue line, one against three, still holding onto the puck. It's Eklund in the corner, finally runs into the check. He's stuffed into the boards by Ceci, double teamed with Moore helping, and the Kings able to push one out of the zone. Klingberg back to get it, almost beaten to by Fogle, but John Klingberg retreats, controls the puck, 40 seconds left on the Sharks' man advantage. Klingberg, head on the swivel, stick handling up to the blue line. Gains the zone, backhands one in deep. To the right corner, Mikey Anderson, check, knocked free, and cleared by the Kings. So we're down to 25 seconds left on the Armia penalty. Not really much going on this power play either.
1: Yeah, really having a tough time on the entries. The really good pressure by the Kings and the heaviness that they play with has been hard to handle.
0: But here's Toffoli across the line. The former LA King tried to get the shot away, couldn't do it. Could be a 2-on-1 the other way. Up the left side, Byfield moving in, shooting it. Knocked down by the glove hand of Askarov, but he couldn't control the play. Finally, the Sharks pick up, but they turn it over. Grant Clark sends in deep. Askarov in goal to our right. Makes the stick stop. Final seconds of the penalty just ticked off. It's even strength now. As Toffoli leads, Gaudette moves it in toward the slot. He was trying to poke it to the middle to Kurashev. He gets it back, and he one-times it on goal. That's a great save by Forsberg with 5:13 left in this second period.
1: What a pass there by Kurashev, finding Gaudette streaking to the net. And you're right. Tremendous save by Forsberg.
0: You better remember that one, depending on what happens in this game, as right now, here come the Kings. Up the left side into the Sharks zone, it's Fiala. Gunning it around to Clark, in the Sharks' end. Sends behind the goal line, tricky hop off the inboard Karam. On the left wing, it's Kempe trying to center it off a stick. Sharks intercept. Barkley Goodrow lifts one out. Not far enough for icing. Zacho Stopchuk giving chase. He forced a turnover. Desharnais will just send it in deep with 4:30 remaining. In period number two, Sharks go into forecheck. They get the puck. They send it back to Ferraro on the point. He shoots one. That was a screenshot set up by Reeves. It went just wide. Now a scramble in front. Ostapchuk can't get it, and neither can Goodrow. And we have the net off the moorings on the play.
1: That's a little suspect, getting that net knocked off so easily by Brent Clark.
0: Made it look like an accident, didn't he?
1: Accidentally on purpose.
0: Yes. Well, they blow the play dead. Kevin Fiala toppled to the ice, fell down. And again, it was Brent Clark's just kind of just backing right into the net.
1: I don't understand it. He didn't get pushed. How is that not a penalty?
0: Well, they haven't called it. Nobody's talking about it. And it doesn't seem that the Sharks bench is protesting it either, although Ryan Warsawski's looking at a replay with Brian Wiseman right now. Faceoff coming up to the right side of Anton Forsberg. Shots 21-15 Kings. 4:16 left in the second period. 2-2 the score. Weinberg on with Toffoli and Eklund. They've been put together for today's game again. Back on defense, Ferraro with Klingberg. And now Eklund will step in and take the draw. But Dano, pretty good faceoff man, wins it. Kings can't clear. Nice keep in. Oh, Weinberg had Eklund open and he just hesitated for a split second and the pass got blocked.
1: Yeah.
0: Now the puck put out of play. He who hesitates is lost, as it were.
1: Well, he kind of double clutched. He had the opportunity. The lane was there and then it closed and he changed his mind mid-process. Really, we should probably mention also, really good job understanding the time, the score, the situation with less than 5 minutes left. A really good offensive zone face-off job by the fourth line of the Sharks, understanding that the momentum has been in the Kings' favor. They get an opportunity to go out there, and what do? They get a nice chance in the offensive zone. They create zone time. They're being physical. They're getting to the front of the net.
0: More chances coming. The score is 2-2 with 4:05 to play. Second period. This broadcast is coming to you from SAP Center at San Jose, and we'll be back in a moment on the Sharks Audio Network. Sharks 2, Kings 2. 4 minutes to play, second period. Off the faceoff in the San Jose zone, the Sharks win it. They get it to center ice, and Adam Gaudette, who has a goal today, bounces one in. On the left wing boards, Gaudette fighting for control, pokes it free. He stick handles to the open spot in the middle, holds it, shoots it. It's blocked by Cody Ceci. Give Ceci a lot of credit for just staying with it on that play and not yielding and getting his body on the puck.
1: Yeah, he stood his ground and did a nice job of keeping Gaudette in front of him. And it gets the block.
0: Sharks send it back into Kings territory as they change on the fly. Corey Perry drops it back, and here comes Andrei Kopitar. Stick handles against four Sharks players. Smoothly skates through a couple of them, moves into the left wing corner, and runs out of real estate. And the puck is poked forward to Celebrini, and he's out of the zone quickly. Macklin down the right, dumps in from the blue line, inside the LA zone, in the left wing corner. Kurashev works hard for the puck, chips at it, checked by Trevor Moore. Puck skips free. Again, Kurashev poking at the play. Now it's Will Smith who couldn't get it. He gets it back in front. Here is Kurashev. Shoots. Score! Great forechecking by the Sharks. And what a play by Philip Kurashev. For a second, you thought he held onto it too long. And then he made the extra stick handling move to create space. And he snaps it through Forsberg to put the Sharks in front again by the score of 3-2.
1: That was a ridiculous play by Kurashev. This was all made by hard play along the boards by Will Smith and Kurashev, just hounding the puck, and then a really good pass on the backhand by Will Smith, and that puck goes right to Kurashev. He almost has too much time, and what does he do? He does a great fake, and it opens up the wickets, the 5-0, and slides it in between the legs. Unbelievable shot.
0: That was an incredible play, and everybody would say, don't hold on to it so long. But he did a brilliant job in creating that space.
1: I always tell young players is, if anyone tells you to hurry up when you got a chance in the slot to score, they've never scored a goal that mattered. So take your time, pick your spot, and he did just that.
0: Smith and Celebrini assist on that goal. Sharks up 3-2, but here come the Kings, right back into the Sharks' end. A Brant Clark slapper from the right point gets deflected wide. And the Kings will try to recover. They have it. They move into the offensive zone again, but Fiala gave it away. A headman feed. Could be a break for Toffoli. The pass a little too far. And way out of the net is Forsberg to knock it away from the former Kings winger. At the near sideboards now. Weinberg couldn't get it. Fiala does. Fiala, Byfield, and Kempe on the ice. It seems like every other shift here in the second period.
1: You're right.
0: And they're playing with a lot of energy.
1: Yeah, that's Byfield. I think he's out there every other shift.
0: 2 minutes to play in the second period. The Beat LA chants getting louder as that goal by Kurashev is his sixth of the year from Smith and Celebrini at 17:04. Sharks 3, Kings 2. Ferraro back at his own blue line. Just kept it away from two Kings with a backhand flick. LA gets it back in neutral territory. Fogle down the right across the line. Gets knocked down hard by Ryan Reeves. Fans respond to that. And it's sent back inside the LA zone, and Philip Dano is back there to get it for the Kings. Good shift for the fourth line again.
1: Yeah, I don't understand why Fogle's complaining to the referee. You had the puck, you got hit. Stop talking.
0: Good check there on Laferriere by a combination of Gaudette and Ferraro knocking it away. Now Fogle behind the net, spinning on one knee. Throws it around the boards, back to the right point in the Sharks' end. Dumoulin held it in. Knocked it off Fogle's stick into the corner. Little scrum for it there. Delandria working hard for it, can't get it. Now Askarov in front of his goal will sweep it behind his net with a minute remaining in the period. Sharks have got to get out of the zone right now, and they do throw it ahead, but the Kings intercept again. Alex Turcotte tries to get control, but we get a whistle and a stoppage of play with 51.6 seconds left in this second period. It looks like the Kings must have been ahead of the play because they bring the faceoff back. 51.6 seconds to go. Let's see who the Sharks throw out there. Who else? Kurashev, Celebrini, and Smith. They just produced a very brilliant goal to put the Sharks in front, and they're on the ice for the final minute. On defense, it'll be Orloff, along with Liljegren. For the Kings, it's the Turcotte line. Turcotte, Perry, Armia. They dump it into the Sharks' end as they win the draw. But the Sharks pick up. Here's Kurashev on the left wing. Slides it ahead to Celebrini and across the line. Oh, almost made a brilliant move on the defense, and then he lost the puck. Now he gets it back. Celebrini leads left side. Smith shoots high and wide, just barely. Stays in the zone. Sent to Celebrini into the slot. He tried to tip it back to Will Smith. Good defense by Mikey Anderson, though, and the Kings escape. 20 seconds to go in the second period. The Sharks had better get back, and they do. Lifted out by Orloff all the way to the Kings line. Great bounce to Smith. He's across the line. He slides it over, and Kurashev moves in. And I think the defensive player Perry got a little piece of that puck and ended up going wide. And looks like a penalty might be coming up for slashing.
1: Slashing on Perry. What a great job by Will Smith taking that puck out wide, being patient, and then just floats a beautiful saucer pass that allowed Kurashev to catch up to it and get behind Corey Perry. And he had to slash him to prevent that opportunity.
0: That's why the puck went wide. Again, Perry getting back and getting a piece of it, but he chopped down on him with the stick. So at 19:52 of the second, the Sharks go back on the Power Business Technology power play. San Jose 0-4-2 so far in this game. Wenberg will take the draw. Up against Kopitar. Kopitar wins it. He almost always does. And it'll be protected there by Edmondson for the final 2 seconds of the period. Maybe a chance for the Sharks as they come up with it, but Wenberg couldn't get it to the net. And so the second period comes to a close. But the fans here at the Shark Tank are awfully excited about the way things have been going. The Sharks have been hanging in there, going ahead. Kings have been pushing back, but the Sharks have not gotten deterred. And Philip Kurashev's goal at 17:04 of the second period, his sixth, from Will Smith and Macklin Celebrini, makes it San Jose 3 and Los Angeles 2 at the end of 2. Your thoughts?
1: Yeah, great response. Obviously, the first 10 minutes of that second period were owned by the Kings. I thought the Sharks responded extremely well, starting with the fourth line, creating some physicality and some zone time. And then that fed the rest of the group, and Macklin Celebrini's line ended up finding a way to contribute as well.
0: We are at the end of the second period. The San Jose Sharks 3, the Los Angeles Kings 2. We want to remind Sharks fans you can experience Shark Pop Anime Night presented by Mauro High, where hockey meets K-pop, J-pop, and more. It's Saturday, November the 22nd, at a special start time of 4 p.m. with the Ottawa Senators in town. Fans in attendance will receive an anime-style San Jose Sharks poster. Don't miss this exciting game. Visit sjsharks.com/tickets. It's the second intermission here, and we'll be back to SAP Center at San Jose right after this on the San Jose Sharks Audio Network. Welcome back to SAP Center at San Jose. The Sharks lead 3-2 on the strength of a goal by Philip Kurashev, his sixth of the season, assisted by Will Smith and Macklin Celebrini. 17:04 of the second period. Shots on goal after two. 17 for San Jose, 21 for the Kings, who outshot the Sharks 12-8 in the middle frame. And a lot of that, Jamal, was in the early portion when the Kings were really dominating.
1: Yeah, the Kings were, you knew they would respond, and they did certainly in the second period. They hemmed the Sharks in, but they weathered the storm. Askarov was really, really good and up to the task. And then they found their legs. And I really have to get a lot of credit to the bottom six for the San Jose Sharks, recognizing what's going on with your group when the momentum is not in your favor. That's one thing. Going out and changing it is another, and that's exactly what the third and fourth line did, in particular the fourth line that's been really good all season long, with Ostapchuk coming up and doing a job of being physical and getting in on the forecheck. Ryan Reeves laying out a few bodies as well, and Goudreau. They just complement each other well, and it's nice to see a young player come up and realize that if he plays well, he's going to earn a spot. And for me, the first game was a little bit nerve-wracking, and he was a little bit nervous, I felt. But I think Ostapchuk has been really good the last several games.
0: Yeah, the coaching staff has said he's been paying a lot of attention to details that they've discussed, and that's something that's going to keep him in the NHL because of his size and strength and the package that he has.
1: Yeah, it's the pace. Can he play with the pace? Answer, check. Yes, he can. Can he be physical and make a difference in that regard? He's showing that he can.
0: Faceoff is dropped. We're underway in the third period. The Sharks lead 3-2. San Jose will begin on the power play for the first minute and a half or so, a little more than that, of the third period, as Corey Perry is back in the penalty box for the slashing call. San Jose has not had much going on the power play tonight. This is their third man advantage chance, and it's brought to you by Power Business Technology, copiers and printers for your office needs. Moving in, Smith trying to set up Eklund on the left side. He tipped the puck, but it went wide of the goal, and the Kings whip it around and clear it the length of the ice.
1: Yeah, the Kings electing to have Byfield take away Celebrini on the kickback. And that decision put the puck in the hands of Klingberg, and that's what they're deciding to do. They're letting Klingberg take the puck up, and that's really disrupting things for the Sharks.
0: Well, down the right side comes Celebrini, and across the LA line, backhands one in deep, and CeCe gets back there, gets body position on William Eklund, and knocked it around to Moore, who clears it for LA. 45 seconds to go in the power play for the Sharks, with Corey Perry in the penalty box for the Kings. Tyler Toffoli has just jumped on. He gets the pass on the right wing and rifles one in. Gaudette turns away from a check. He's trying to go back to the point. He gets it there. Orloff reverses to Gaudette behind the net. He tipped it, kept it going. Streaking in from the point there is Liljegren to keep it in play. We're down to 23 seconds left in the Sharks' power play. It's right now along the boards. It's worked loose, but unfortunately, Kurashev threw it back toward the point, but Orloff didn't arrive in time, so it goes all the way back to the Sharks' end. 10 seconds left on the power play. One last rush for the Sharks. Orloff to center ice. Tried to do it himself. Can't get around Laferriere. He is going to eventually poke it back right to Laferriere. And here come the Kings. Moving in. He shoots. That is a great block by Liljegren. The Perry penalty is over. The puck ricocheted back to center ice. And Gaudette grabbed it. Crossed the red line. And dumped the rest of the way down. Now the Sharks can get fresh skaters out there. They put out Reeves and Goodrow. Zach Ostapchuk. Moving it up right to left. The Kings on the attack. They dump it into the Sharks' end, but Sam Dickinson and Desharnais knock it down. Desharnais slid one all the way down. That's a misfired pass. Turns into an icing. And not the worst of icings here, because the Sharks are not all that gassed with the guys just on the ice for a few seconds.
1: I like the idea, the decision that he made, which was just to protect his position in a tough spot. It's just inside the blue line. But a little bit of a flipper. The flipper gets it out into the neutral zone, and then you don't. Unfortunately, now you've got Kopitar's line out there against the Sharks' fourth line.
0: Andrei Kopitar wins the faceoff for the Kings, or maybe he didn't. And yes, he did. It was a big scrum for it. Kempe gets it, tosses it toward the net. Kopitar, who has a goal today, works hard for it. Can't control it, but it's poked back. Kept in by Movarara. Goes over to Brant Clark. Back to Kempe on the point. Shot blocked. Now Movarara on the point. Shoots one. That's blocked there by Dickinson. And swept out of the zone. Nice effort by Barkley Goodrow to dive to that and get it out. Kings keep the puck, though. That's something that they want to have, is puck possession. Kopitar kicks to Fiala. Moved it up to the Sharks' line, and then he's met there. Nice check. So San Jose will take over. The Kopitar line comes off for the Kings. Klingberg flings it ahead. A little bit too far for anybody to take, and it goes all the way down, knocked aside there by Forsberg. And a couple of bad ricochets, and the Kings able to push it up to center ice. Fogel shoots it forward. Goes off of a stick at the near boards. Lilzerman couldn't make the play there. Goes over to the near side. Kings sweep it back. Kuzmenko to the point. Anderson the shot. That's blocked by Eklund. And Eklund gets the puck, sends to the middle, and here's Wennberg moving it out to Toffoli on the left. He comes up to the L.A. line on the left wing. Dumps it in deep. Tried to get it to Wennberg in the corner, but a good hustle by Mikey Anderson. Got there first, and the Kings stopped the Sharks' scoring thrust. 16:20 to go in the third period. The score is 3-2, San Jose. Liljegren's got it. Spins it all the way down off the stick of Forsberg. Gaudette keeps it in. Backhands around to Colin Graf. This line's been really solid tonight. Ty Dellandrea in forechecking. But it'll be picked back up by the Kings. Graf pressures. Anderson gets the pass. Moves it ahead. And here's Corey Perry, the 40-year-old. Moves it up to the Sharks' blue line. Dumps in. In front of the net. He gets it back. Takes a one-time shot right on. Save made by Askarov. Corey Perry just is magically attracted to the puck somehow for all these years. Now the puck is flipped along the boards and into the bench area, and play is blown dead. That was off a Shark stick, so the faceoff should be inside the San Jose zone. But how about Corey Perry, one of only six players in the history of San Jose Sharks hockey to score 30 goals or more against them? He has 31. The others are Teemu Selanne, Brendan Shanahan, Keith Tkachuk, Theo Fleury, and Jerome Iginla.
1: Well, that's a heck of a list. And, you know, Corey Perry, what's most impressive for me as he gets into his late stages of his career is his ability to change who he is as a player. He knows how to score. He knows how to play off of good players. And because of that, he's been able to play as long as he has.
0: Right now, Corey Perry also utilizing his skills in the game, beyond the game, talking things over with referee Alex Lepkowski about something. Looks like that the Kings are arguing on the play. Are they saying that the Sharks should be called for a delay of game over glass? I think that's what they're doing.
1: That's what they're saying. And then I think the Sharks are saying that it was deflected. It is not reviewable, I don't believe.
0: No, I don't believe so.
1: So it's the point is mute. They'll argue it and they'll move on.
0: Now something to look at on the videotape after the game, if you're a referee.
1: That's right.
0: I mean, they look at everything.
1: I think you're right. They will. They'll take a review and self-evaluate if they made a mistake.
0: Right now, the faceoff coming up. Left side, the goaltender, Yaroslav Askarov. And he's on the ice again. Byfield, such a strong effort today. Loses the faceoff this time. The Sharks start to move it out left to right. Carrying out of the zone, Orloff gets to the red line. Spots Eklund on the ref. Tips one in. Toffoli in forechecking. Eklund gets a piece of it left corner. Work free by the Kings. Good pinch by Orloff to hold on to it. Toffoli drops for Wennberg. Nifty move. Gets it over to Eklund, who spins underneath CeCe. Cuts behind the net. Tries to go to the near side, but hit the side of the goal. Wennberg scoops it up. Moves away from Movarara. Sends it off the left point. Shot by Orloff. Right on. And the save made. Gloves scooped by Forsberg. And he hangs on.
1: Really smart play by Toffoli. What he did there, he kind of just stood in the way of the check of Wennberg, and when Wennberg turned out of the corner, his defender ran right into Toffoli. Just a smart play, subtle but smart play to create some space for his linemate.
0: Kind of variation of the old Dallas Drake play where he would skate behind the player who would turn around and run right into him.
1: Yeah, I was around for a lot of those.
0: Off to draw. Sharks dump it in deep behind the L.A. net. Oh, boy, that's a good check by Andrzej Kopitar to stop what could have been a centering attempt by Macklin Celebrini. Kopitar has played a strong game tonight. He has a goal. He's won his good share of faceoffs as well. Kings dump into the Sharks zone. San Jose 3, L.A. 2. Smith sends to the middle. Here's Celebrini. Lost it on the check to Kopitar. And the Kings will take over with Moore sending it off the right boards and into the bench area. I think it hit the curved glass side of the bench and bounced back out, so they blow the play dead and they will drop it at the red line.
1: You're seeing a little bit of frustration from Macklin Celebrini, but when you're playing against guys like Kopitar who are long, who understand how to be on the correct side of the play always, they make you go through them. And so you got to just keep pushing, keep using your speed, getting pucks behind LA because they play such a structured game.
0: Off the faceoff, Kings move back into their own territory. Edmondson behind the net, watched by a forechecking Graf. Worked it around him, put it off a skate. back in the neutral zone, but the Sharks stop it. And it'll be dumped back in by Desharnais. Edmondson far side, tried to lift it out. Good keep in for a second by Dickinson, but the Kings did poke it back out. And that's nice support by Gaudette to stop that and dump it back in deep. Here come the Kings, moving right to left at center. Clark bumped by Gaudette, got to the red line though and shoots one in. Desharnais flicks it around the near corner. LeFerrier in there for the Kings, works it free. Get it over to the near side, and Dano put it back, but a shot by Anderson hit a stick and went wide. What's Delandria going to do with it? Banked it forward, got it out. Grabbed by Gaudette, sweeps it down the ice. That'll be short of icing, so the Sharks get the complete line change with 13:45 remaining in the game. And the score, the Sharks 3 and the Kings 2. In the neutral zone, Fiala is back on the ice with Byfield and Kempe. There's Byfield down the right. Twisting, throwing it to the middle, across to Fiala. He tried the shot. Liljegren influenced it just enough for the puck to be put wide. Askarov's out of his goal. Spins to Liljegren near side. Tried to get it through Kempe, couldn't do it. Chance now Fiala to Kempe, driving toward the net with Liljegren. His stick on him, that allowed the puck to roll into Askarov. Good defense there by Liljegren on the play as we get the stoppage with 6:40 gone by in the third.
1: Yeah, playing a little, with a little bit of fire, in my opinion, having the fourth line. They've been good, but not too many times you want them out there against the Byfield line. They're able to defend well and get the whistle. But I think they're playing with fire at home with that matchup.
0: 3-2 the score. 13:20 to play. We'll be right back on the San Jose Sharks Audio Network.
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0: I'm Dan Rusinowski along with Jamal Mayers. Sharks 3, Kings 2. Plenty of time left in this one, though. 13:10 left, third period. As right now, puck is at the Sharks' blue line, and Byfield moves in. We get an offside call against the Kings. 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It's the Ottawa Senators are in town. 4 o'clock game, Bay Area time, perfect for the family.
1: Oh, that's a great time. Those are always the best to have the kids come to the game.
0: Off the faceoff here. Sharks trying to get the zone entry, but they would have been offside, so they let the puck go. Tyler Toffoli just wisely let the play continue. But here come the Kings down the right side, moving in. Brant Clark trying to go for the net. Nets off the moorings in a collision in front as Askarov made the stop. That was Tim Liljegren who knocked what looks to be Byfield into the goal. Of course, that's going to get some attention from the Los Angeles Kings players as Byfield gets back to his feet and looks right at referee Francis Chiron and says, well, and Chiron looks like is saying nothing.
1: And what I like about it, the faceoff's outside. That's what he's indicating. And I think Byfield wasn't happy about that. He believed he was pushed in, but the referee felt otherwise. And now faceoff just outside the zone.
0: Yeah, Byfield was coming toward the front of the net. And it was really more of an accidental thing that Kempe kind of ran into one of the Sharks, and that's where the contact happened, and Byfield ended up just sort of sliding into the back of the goal, knocking the net off the moorings in the process. I think it's a right call.
1: Absolutely.
0: Face off outside the zone after that right call. LeFerrier will step in for the Kings to take this draw, but he loses it to Zach Ostapchuk. Here comes San Jose. Carrying up to the blue line, red line that is. Desharnais shoots one in, Reeves in for a good hit. But the Kings pick it up and they skate it out. Desharnais better hustle back. Here's LeFerrier down the left wing side, makes the move on Dickinson, cuts back behind the San Jose net, throws it back to Ceci, who winds up and shoots. Didn't get all of it, went wide. Weird bounce and a rebound. Down went Perry. That brings a delightful roar from the crowd. And Askarov will turn it away from his own net. The Sharks able to lift one out. They will get a line change quickly.
1: A real smart play by Reeves as he got Perry looking for that puck. Knocks him down.
0: Overara sends a long diagonal pass to the right side of the Sharks' end, but it's off a stick. No icing. And it's swung around, and Celebrini will slide it out. On the right wing side, Kurashev, who has a goal tonight, is able to tip one into the offensive zone. Around the near sideboards, Celebrini trying to set up to Will Smith. Intercepted by Moore, and he headmans it out to Kopitar. Here come the Kings. to Petard to the Sharks' line. Hit hard there by Ferraro. Ferraro lost his helmet on the play. He's going to try to put it back on, and he does, so he can stay in the fray. It's inside the King zone after that. Ferraro back skating now with his helmet back on. Kuzmenko tosses to Anderson. Now it's on the right. Here comes Moore. The shot on goal from long distance, handled pretty easily by Askarov. And play is called with 8:32 gone by in the third. The Sharks leading 3-2. 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Philip Dano has not scored a goal since he played against San Jose in March of this year. That's 28 games ago. He had a couple of chances earlier, but so far has yet to bang it in. Not even a shot on goal, just two attempts. One was blocked and one missed. He's thrown out of the circle. Leferrier steps in. Fogel will tip it back to the point men. And it's Edmondson near side, sending it toward the net, blocked by Colin Graf. Now along the near boards, work free. Graf poked at it, got it over to Gaudette, and he's out of the zone. He's got Delandria racing for it, dumps in from the right corner. Delandria gets to it first, skates to the left wing corner, almost ran into the referee on the play, but digs it free. Gaudette getting a piece of it, losing control, and Fogel gives to Clark. The Kings are out to center. Pass on the right to an open Leferrier. Across the line, little bounce play off the boards. Here comes Fogel moving in, shooting a dangerous chance wide of the goal, and it ricochets all the way back to the King zone. Those are moments, Jamal, that get a coach to lose some hair.
1: Yeah, the Kings are really efficient in their entries and using the wide ice to get to the get possession back from the puck.
0: Play behind the Sharks' net. Byfield centers it out in front. Kempe had a chance, didn't get all of it. Kept in. Kings have it. Moberara on the point. Shoots off the goalpost. That had Askarov beaten to the short side. San Jose's got to scramble to get it out of the zone. And they do. 2-on-1 development. Moving up the right side. It's Eklund across the line holding it. Trying the shot. And the man back, Moberara, sliding down to the ice in a human Zamboni move. Blocked that play. Gets up to his feet and headmans it out for the Kings. Down the left wing side, it's Byfield into the Sharks zone. Losing on the check, and again, things are opening up. Here's Will Smith moving left to right. Across the line on the left wing, pivots, holds the puck, sends it across the rink, deflected. Klingberg grabs it, feeds down low into the corner, twisting. Eklund centering for Celebrini, but the puck went off the stick and went wide. Smith chips to Celebrini in the left corner. Oh, a centering attempt. What an idea. Smith was heading for the goal, but the Kings deflected it. Celebrini keeps in to Smith on the right wing. Smith between the legs. Shot save made by Forsberg. Nets off the moorings in a big collision with Kurashev and play called. And now we've got Edmondson without a helmet on as it was knocked off in the collision. And a harmonic convergence off to the right side of the LA goal, as Turcotte is involved with a little brouhaha going on with Mario Ferraro. They're going to get separated by the linesmen as they appear to want to go a little bit further. And Ferraro standing up for his teammates there, finally getting separated by the linesmen.
1: Well, this is a really good response by the San Jose Sharks. And Will Smith gets that pass and goes between his own legs, tries to go upstairs. Forsberg holds the fort.
4: 2 minutes each, roughing.
1: We'll play 4-on-4.
0: We will take a break now. 4-on-4 coming up. It's a 3-2 Sharks lead with 9:34 to play in the third. 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Cheer on the Sharks as they face the Boston Bruins at 5 p.m. and take home a pair of Sharks shoe charms. 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By the way, our next exciting broadcast will be on Saturday, the day before that game. And we're on the air at a special 3:30 broadcast time as the Sharks take on the Ottawa Senators. Senators are missing Brady Tkachuk, but they're a pretty good team. Made the playoffs last year, and they're starting to make a little bit more noise in the Eastern Conference. What do you think?
1: Yeah, they have a really young team and a team that is looking to take some strides and get back to the playoffs once again this year.
0: Faceoff drop. Sharks 3, Kings 2. Dual penalties on Ferraro and Turcotte for roughing. So we have 4-on-4. Here comes Kopitar. Down the left across the line. Drive the shot. Knocked wide by Liljegren. Sharks pick it up. It's Hedman. Grabbing it, Celebrini. Oh boy, he gets throttled by Anderson along the boards, but it looks like he shrugged it off okay. He's making his way back onto the left side, and is he going to take a seat? Nope, he's going to stay out there. A steal now by Moore. Near side feet, Sharks zone. 4-on-4 for another minute 25 is Dumoulin on the point. Skates down the left boards, puts on the brakes, drops back, almost ran out of room, gave it away to Liljegren. And now the play is coming out of the zone, and Liljegren and Will Smith go to work. Smith at center ice. Couldn't dump it in because of good coverage along the boards by the Kings, so he just drops it back. And boy, that hit by Anderson against Celebrini was enough to bring everybody to a gasp in this building.
1: Yeah, now Liljegren should have put that puck off the boards the second attempt. I think Celebrini wanted him just to put it to an area for him.
0: They'll talk about it when they get back to the bench. Right now, Kings on the attack. Byfield into the Sharks zone. Drops it back. Kempe shoots. Save made. There's a rebound there. But it's grabbed by the Sharks quickly by Orloff, and he's got some room to skate out. He's up the right to center. Veers to his left. Across the L.A. line. Cuts to the left wing boards. Guns it around to the near side. And the Sharks hang out of it there. Eklund tries to get away from Kempe, and he does, but he loses control of the puck. Kings tip it back to the neutral zone, and there's Byfield checked by Wenberg. Good job by Wenberg to chip it back. Sharks need a line change. Uh-oh, penalty coming up against San Jose on that exchange. So the extra attacker is coming on for Los Angeles now. Let's see what Kempe can do. Throws it on the right wing side, dumped in there into the zone, but the Kings look like they must have been ahead of the play. A two-minute holding penalty is going to be issued here. And so the Kings will have the power play at 12:19 of the third period. This will be their fourth man advantage of the game. And heading to the box for the San Jose Sharks is the aforementioned Alex Wenberg, who did a little bit of that holding and thought he could get away with it.
1: This is where I have an issue. Is Wenberg is not holding. It's actually Byfield holding.
0: He's reacting to Byfield.
1: Byfield feels him get his arm in there, and he hooks his arm around Wenberg's arm and keeps his arm there. Like, it's infuriating to me that the referees in some instances don't have a feel for what the offensive player is doing. It's happened before to Gaudreau, it's happened to Dellandrea, and it just happened again to Wenberg.
0: 7 seconds left in the 4-on-4, so both Turcotte for the Kings and Ferraro for the Sharks are on their feet in the respective penalty boxes. Ferraro was gesturing to the Sharks bench to get some direction as to where they want him once the penalty is over. Off the draw, final seconds of 4-on-4, Kempe to the right. Here comes the shot by Fiala, broke his stick and went wide. Penalty is over, kicked at by Desharnais, couldn't get it. Kopitar sweeps it behind the San Jose net, but there's Ferraro back into the fray. And he spins it off the boards. And will it come out of the zone? Not quite, but Graf, second chance, does clear it out. Line change quickly for San Jose. 7:15 remaining in the third. Here's Kopitar across the line on the left wing. Exchanges passes. Kings have the power play now for a minute and a half as Kuzmenko will exchange now on the point. Gets it back from the left side there from Kempe. Feeds into the left corner. There's Corey Perry. Back to Kuzmenko, now to Kempe, chips it off of the corner boards. Fiala grabs it, skates up the boards, drops it back for Kopitar. He's got some room, he centers in front. There's Kempe's drive. That might have gone off the left post and ricocheted wide with Askarov coming out to cut down the angle. Kept in, Kuzmenko holding it. Back to the point. Again, the Kings, Fiala, far side, Kempe, shot, save, rebound. Poked to the corner by the Sharks, but the Kings are there. They center, Kuzmenko in front, a backhand chance twice by Corey Perry. Stopped twice by Askarov, and Gaudreau clears it all the way down.
1: Great collapse by Gaudreau to help out the D-net front. And they do a tremendous job, especially in front of the net. Desharnais holding.
0: Here's a steal. Dellandrea has a breakaway. He moves in. He waits. He digs. He shoots. Save made by Forsberg with 6:08 to play. Oh, so close for Dellandrea, who has a goal and an assist in this game, and he's played a strong contest. 5:57 to play in the third. Power play continues. 15 seconds left in the man advantage for the Kings. Shot by Clark. Up in the air. And it winds up in the netting. We get a whistle with 11 seconds to go on that Wenberg penalty.
1: And a good stick once again by Colin Graf, who's taken a great amount of pride in killing penalties this season. And it's kind of funny talking to him. He said he never really killed penalties until coming here to the National Hockey League. And so...
5: Welcome to the Stanley Cup Playoff Report. Here are Dan Rusinowski and Drew Remenda.
0: It's an exciting time to be a hockey fan. Some exciting games and outstanding action going on the ice all across the National Hockey League. And Drew, you are in Saskatoon, Saskatchewan, back in the Paris of the Prairies. What's the vibe like up there?
6: Well, as usual in Canada, if a Canadian team is still in the playoffs in the second round, they become Canada's team. And so everybody's talking about and cheering for, well, not everybody, the Montreal Canadiens. But that's the way it is in Canada because they have this inferiority complex that the Cup hasn't been here since the Montreal Canadiens won it last in
0: 1992-93 was the year the Montreal Canadiens last won.
6: Yeah, so the last time a Canadian team won a Stanley Cup was that. And so Canada is now going for the Montreal Canadiens, but it's not like it was with the Oilers when they were making the run, or even when the Calgary Flames made the run years ago against Tampa. This is new because it's tough for some people to cheer for the Canadiens.
0: Well, I would imagine so. Like, for instance, people in Toronto or Ottawa, although Ottawa has always had a smattering of Canadiens fans. But what about out west? I know that in Saskatchewan, there's a strong French-Canadian population that always used to root for the Canadiens. Isn't that true still?
6: Still there. There's a rink that that's not very far from my place here that has a Montreal Canadiens fan club. Their dressing room, they were allowed to have a dressing room, and they've redone it in the Canadiens dressing room style, the old style. It's got the sayings up on the board. It's got the players up on the painted on the walls. It's absolutely incredible, Danny, the work that these people have put into it. But in Saskatchewan, there's a good Canadian contingent.
0: And of course, in Toronto, believe it or not, the junior team that Tyler Toffoli played for, actually it was more the midget or youth team, was the Toronto Junior Canadiens, which is rather unusual for the city of Toronto, don't you think?
6: Oh. Exactly. But
0: anybody who has watched the movie The Sweater will understand exactly what that's all about.
6: Yeah, absolutely. So there's still, you know what, there's for a lot of Canadian fans, and there's still hope. I asked the question last year when the Oilers were in the finals against Florida, and I was on a radio show here, and I asked the question to the host because they were going and all that. And I said, let me ask you a question, just out of curiosity. If the Florida Panthers were made up of nothing but Canadians and the Oilers were made up of nothing but Americans, would you cheer for the Panthers? And they said, no. They said, no, you have to. It's got to be a Canadian team winning the Cup.
0: Back when the Sharks were really in the mix for a Stanley Cup championship, oftentimes they'd be in the playoffs with the most Canadian-born players in their series, regardless of who they were playing. And so the question I asked people, and I remember this was against Vancouver, I said, well, if the Sharks win, would you root for the San Jose Sharks because they're Canada's team? And they said, absolutely not. It's really funny how that works.
6: Exactly. So the vibe is they're hoping, especially the way that Montreal is playing right now, they're hoping that the Canadiens can get to the Cup. But I don't know compared to who they're going to might face in the Eastern Conference Final.
0: Let's get to the Philadelphia Flyers series against the Carolina Hurricanes. This series is now over. 4-0. The Philadelphia Flyers have been defeated. And yet in defeat, their head coach, Rick Tocchet, certainly had a lot of good things to say about his team. And here are a couple of thoughts that he had as the series came to a close.
7: I think it's amazing. Like, I really wanted to thank the fans for that. That was awesome for them to cheer us and the yell go Flyers and stuff. That, you know, maybe, you know, it puts us on the map a little bit. You know, I was just talking to Jonesy. He was saying, man, that was awesome to hear the fans cheer the guys on. So that's a good thing for the guys to understand this summer. You know, we get this fans behind and we get this organization back on the map, and we got a taste right now what it's going to take. But yeah, I'm really like to thank the fans for that. That was really That was wonderful.
8: Rick Tocchet talking about the Let's Go Flyers chants that emanated from the building in Philadelphia as the handshake line ended up getting concluded. And the Flyers all assembled at center ice and had a big, big cheer for the fans. And the fans cheered right back during the entire handshake line. Again, this is something that each team that has a long-suffering fan base goes through when they get back to the playoffs for the first time. And Philadelphia did a good job.
6: They really did. It was really interesting, too, in the handshake line where Rod Brind'Amour and Rick Tocchet, former teammates, had a conversation. It looked like Rod was mentioning that, saying, hey, this is what you've done. You've brought them back. And really, when you look at, you know, I thought about it and I immediately compared it to the Sharks and what Ryan Warsawski said to the guys at the end of the year in Winnipeg, which was, hey, we brought the Sharks back to respectability in the National Hockey League. That's what this team did, this team that we just had. He said, it won't be together again, but you guys all had a part in bringing respectability back to the Sharks in the NHL throughout the league. And hopefully next year we get to a point where we're in the playoffs and we're experiencing that thrill of getting to that position where we're in the playoffs and the fans are all there with us.
8: Well, it is that playoff experience that turns the unrefined coal into a diamond. It really is an exciting time. And Sean Couturier has been kind of dying to get back into the playoffs as the captain of the Philadelphia Flyers. And he's somebody also who has had a lot of pressure from those long-suffering Flyer fans who can be as tough as any in the NHL. In fact, they were jeering him in the beginning of the season. But by the end of the year, when he found a role that would work for him, for Rick Tocchet, he was playing very well. And Couturier told the media after the series was over that he's glad to see that things are pointed in the right direction.
9: Right now it's hard to judge or, you know, comment on the season in general. It's a tough pill to swallow right now. I mean, we really believe that, you know, we had a chance, and it's tough right now, but, you know, at the same time, I'm proud of the way this team kind of battled to the end. There's no quit, and you know, for a young team like us, it's a great experience.
8: Rick Tocchet, the coach of the Flyers, was also pretty proud of his captain.
7: Well, I think a lot of people, a lot of guys in that room kind of won it back, and Coots was one of those guys. I mean, yeah, I mean, we all took our heat, and he got punched in the mouth early, and he, like, you know what I mean? And, you know, he played excellent for us down the stretch. I think it's going to even make him hungrier. I think he's going to do, like, this summer, I think Coots, I don't know, I can feel it, that he's already talking about how I'm going to, you know, come back even stronger. And that's what you want to hear from your captain.
8: Rick Tocchet talking about his captain, Sean Couturier. Flyers got a lot of exciting things that happened, including some young players like Alex Bump and Porter Martone, really good postseasons. Matvei Michkov was in and out, but he continues his development. And Drew, I think, you know, we're talking a lot about the Flyers here at this part of the broadcast, but I think you have to, because if you look ahead to where the Sharks are going to go, San Jose is going to have development like this, perhaps, and you can expect that.
6: Well, you have to. Right. I mean, that's the one thing when we continue to talk about what Mike Greer has been able to accomplish with the Sharks so far. And I underline so far, he took over a franchise that was rated one of the lowest franchises as far as development prospects and drafting ability and what the Sharks had in the pipeline to now, since Mike has taken over, one of the best in the league. And we know from the young players that have come up and done very, very well when they've got the call up. And the players on the CUDA and the draft choices that the Sharks have still playing in either college or in the Canadian Hockey League, that there is a lot of young, very talented prospects. And, you know, prospects are just that. There's a lot that goes into being an NHL hockey player, but the Sharks have a really great foundation right now built up to be in a position where we are talking about where they were to where they're going, where they are. And hopefully most of them are in teal at that time.
8: Meanwhile, Carolina is 8-0 in the playoffs. First time that that's ever happened since it went to four sets of best-of-seven series. The all-time record is 9 straight wins from the start of a playoff, held by the Edmonton Oilers back when the first round was a best-of-5 series. That's how long ago it's been. Rod Brind'Amour, however, proud of his team after going 8-0, says there's another level the club has to get to.
10: Well, they understand there is, and there's going to need to be. We get to that next stage or whoever we're playing. And I think, guys, one of the things, again, about this group, they're an honest group. They can assess their game and their team game And, even though we won, they know that we got to get a little better.
8: Rod Brindamore's attitude is just incredible. It's almost like he's still playing and still working out five times a week, and something tells me that he still is.
6: Well, from what I'm told, he still works out every day. He's actually in the room before anybody doing what he does. But Rod Brindamore is, well, we've talked about Rod a lot and the way that he handles his team and how he has got everybody on the same page as far as it's about the team before the individual. And again, I'll say this about Carolina. They are a fantastic team, the team we hardly ever talk about, but you look at what they did this year as far as

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1: Has been able to accomplish with the Sharks so far, and I underline so far, he took over a franchise that was rated one of the lowest franchises as far as development prospects and drafting ability and what the Sharks had in the pipeline to now, since Mike has taken over, one of the best in the league. And we know from the young players that have come up and done very, very well when they've got the call up, and the players on the CUDA, and the draft choices that the Sharks have still playing in either college or in the Canadian Hockey League, that there is a lot of young, very talented prospects. And, you know, prospects are just that. There's a lot that goes into being an NHL hockey player, but the Sharks have a really great foundation right now built up to be in a position where we are talking about where they were to where they're going, where they are, and hopefully most of them are in teal at that time.
2: Meanwhile, Carolina is 8-0 in the playoffs. First time that that's ever happened since it went to four sets of best-of-seven series. The all-time record is 9 straight wins from the start of a playoff, held by the Edmonton Oilers back when the first round was a best-of-five series. That's how long ago it's been. Rod Brind'Amour, however, proud of his team after going 8-0, says there's another level the club has to get to.
3: Well, they understand there is, and there's going to need to be. We get to that next stage or whoever we're playing, and I think guys, one of the things again about this group, they're an honest group. They can assess their game and their team game, and even though we won, they know that we got to get a little better.
2: Rod Brind'Amour's attitude is just incredible. It's almost like he's still playing and still working out 5 times a week, and something tells me that he still is.
1: Well, from what I'm told, he still works out every day. He's actually in the room before anybody doing what he does, but Rod Brind'Amour is, well, we've talked about Rod a lot and the way that he handles his team and how he has got everybody on the same page as far as it's about the team before the individual. And again, I'll say this about Carolina. They are a fantastic team, the team we hardly ever talk about, but you look at what they did this year as far as points, they were fantastic, over 100-point team. But if you want to point to one guy, and looking at the Carolina Hurricanes and how going into a culture and going into a team that is team first, look at Taylor Hall. Number one draft choice way back with the Edmonton Oilers was Taylor or Tyler. Got traded from the Oilers to New Jersey and then moved around after that. He has always been a very good player, but I've never seen him this committed to playing the game 200 feet. And I think he still leads Carolina in points. He's physical. He's a changed player. Not that he was a bad player before, but now he is a more complete player. And it's funny how that happens when everybody goes into Carolina.
2: It is interesting that they adjust their game to the way that the Hurricanes play rather than the teams adjusting to the way that they play, which often happens with top-level players. And Taylor Hall's first overall draft pick, former Hart Trophy winner, is definitely one of those guys, certainly in the back nine, perhaps, of his NHL career, but or maybe at least in the throes of his prime. Back nine. Yeah. But still, he's got 8 games, 3 goals, 9 assists, 12 points in 8 games, does lead this team in scoring. And, of course, he's getting a lot of energy from people like Jackson Blake and Logan Stankoven, too, and that helps.
1: Yeah, exactly. And, boy, are those two players or what? Jackson Blake he's kind of a fresh look for me. I didn't really notice Jackson Blake throughout the year. Watch as many games as you can, of course, as you and I both do. But, boy, in the playoffs, he has really taken off. And Stankoven, we always liked Stankoven when he was playing against the Sharks, playing for Dallas. He always loved his game, how much energy he has, and how, as a not a very big guy, he still plays inside. But that line has been driving the Hurricanes.
2: Absolutely. And of course, all these teams have bumps and bruises, and the Flyers talked about a couple of those injuries. The fight through that is something you have to deal with, too. Another thing to think about, Drew,

0: as how hard the Stanley Cup is to win.
1: Ron Wilson always said it. Former Sharks coach always said, it's hard to win. It's hard to win in the NHL. And Ron took a team with the, when he was in Washington, and went to the finals against the Detroit Red Wings. It's hard to win in the NHL when you've got to suffer through so much. They came out today that Owen Tippett had internal bleeding. So that's why he wasn't in the some of the games. So these are guys like Nathan MacKinnon, by the time we're recording this, took a puck in the face, came back and scored an empty netter in the third, late in the third. I mean, this is what happens in the NHL playoffs. We saw it with San Jose in 93-94 when Sergei Makarov was taken freezing in his foot because he had a broken foot or broken ankle, I think it was. He took a shot off, broken foot, took a shot off it. And every game he kept taking the freezing till game seven, where he went, no more. I can't feel, no more. So that's what they do in order to play.
0: This is crazy. So this is a sign of impending senility, I think. I remember that play exactly where he got injured.
1: So do I.
0: It was against Pittsburgh.
1: Pittsburgh.
0: And if I'm not mistaken, it was Kevin Stevens,
1: yes,
0: who took the shot. And yet I don't know what happened in game 78 of this season. I don't know what's going on.
1: That's what happens to us, buddy. We remember the old days. Now we don't remember what happened yesterday.
0: Well, certainly the Flyers will remember this season, but so will the Hurricanes. They're 8-0, and the big thing now is that they have a little bit of a gap between now. 11 days between now and game one of the conference final. And so how will they handle it? Here's how Rod Brind'Amour looks at it.
2: It's a good thing because we're going to be one of four teams left. And so however how long we got to rest or be off, we'll do it. I think the good part is, We just literally had the exact same thing, and we had a plan, and clearly it was okay, so we can follow that and, run with it.
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0: We flip from east to west and get to the Colorado Avalanche series against the Minnesota Wild. What a critical game number four at Grand Casino Arena in St. Paul. A little bit back and forth. It started off really well for the Minnesota Wild, and Danila Yurov put them in front 1-0.
4: Faber keeps the line. Brock Faber across the blue line. Faber able to find some help in Tarasenko. Back to Faber, a one-timer. He scores!
0: They got off to a great start on that play. Danila Yurov, his first playoff goal from Brock Faber and Vladimir Tarasenko. 1-0 Minnesota, but then coming right back the other way on the power play was Nazem Kadri.
5: So power play, faceoff is won. Rebound, they score! Right off the hop, the Kadri man can. It's a power play goal. And ladies and gentlemen, boys and girls of all ages, this is a tie hockey game for Kadri. He has a 5-game point streak, and he's tied it here in the second period at 1.
0: Ladies and gentlemen, boys and girls, and children of all ages, it's a tie hockey game. It's Connor McGahey, our good friend, calling the action. Nazem Kadri is a thorn in the side of everybody, it seems, isn't he?
1: Absolutely, everybody. It was a brilliant move getting Nazem Kadri to come back to the Colorado Avalanche at the trade deadline. He has proved to be great dividends. It was really interesting. They put a stat up yesterday on Hockey Night here that how quickly the goals have been scored in response goals have been scored within 30 seconds of each other, a minute of each other, 2 minutes and 21 seconds of each other. The whole series, it's been like that, where it's been they score, you score. They score, you score. It's been wild that way.
0: The one thing about this game, though, with the score 1-1, it was they score, they score again. In this particular case, Colorado would score twice in a row, and it would be Ross Colton that would get them ahead.
5: Nicholas Waugh now, all the way through for Devon Taves. Changed the direction of the puck just enough. Now he gets it back to the point, kicks it to his stick, shot tipped. Brought down by Waugh. Backdoor feed, they score! That was awesome! It's his first goal of the postseason, and Ross Colton on a beautiful feed from Nicholas Waugh has the Avalanche's first lead in this building in this series. It's 2-1 Colorado with 13:04 to go.
0: Really great goal. What a pass by Nicholas Waugh. Really, really well seen and delivered.
1: Yeah, you got to get to that quiet ice, right? So Colton slides to that quiet ice and play made in the corner, and a terrific pass, as you said, by Roy. And that's another guy. That's another guy who's made a big impact in this playoff so far.
0: So that was the third period. Colorado coming right out and getting the lead. And then Nico Sturm would get his very first goal to the playoffs, and it was a beauty.
4: Sturm down low, around the net. Blackwood with a wraparound right through the blue paint. Nobody there for Minnesota. Hits gathered by Hughes. Up near the blue line. Send one down low. They score!
0: Kind of a simple way to finish that off for Nico Sturm, but I want to credit Quinn Hughes because he had the puck on the left wing point, and he could have banked it off the boards to go down low to the corner like so many players do. But because he's so skilled and he's so good on his skates, he was able to spin off, and Nico Sturm had the presence of mind to see that happening, and then he came off the boards there on the right side, Drew, and put himself in position to get the pass, and just a perfectly executed play by Quinn Hughes to get Nico the puck.
1: Yeah, but typical Nico Sturm. Nico makes the wraparound attempt. He gets taken out in the boards. He's down on the ice with Brock Nelson. He gets up quick, like right away. He hits the ice and gets back up. He hits to the open. He reads off of Quinn Hughes. So both guys make really good plays, but it's a typical Nico Sturm. I'm not quitting until the whistle goes. Terrific job by both of them. I was so happy to see Nico score, but didn't last long.
0: No, it didn't last long. It's they score, the other team scores. That's the way it was in this game. Parker Kelly would get what proved to be the game winner at 11:32.
6: Thanks, off at center ice. Won by Jack Drury for Brett Kulak. Off the boards, Gibby Ronta trying to get to it. No icing. Right in on Volstead. Bogosian with it. Turnover. Drury down low for Parker Kelly. Gibby Ronta knocks it away for Middleton. Drury works it loose. One-timer. Score!
5: Go ahead and Parker Kelly, a one-timer from Edina, beats Volstead, and the Avalanche have the lead back. It's 3-2 Colorado.
0: A one-timer from Edina, that's a good one too.
1: Go ahead and sell it, Parker Kelly.
0: Hey,
1: he's got a bunch of them.
0: He's got a bunch of them without question of a doubt, and we are entertained by it all. Again, Colorado coming right back, getting ahead, and then a couple of empty netters near the end, which happened. But also what happened is Nathan MacKinnon got bonked with a puck in the face. Here's the call.
7: There's nowhere to go with the puck. He forces a battle. He doesn't just throw the puck away, and then he takes the easy play out of...
6: Boy, this puck hits MacKinnon right in the face. This is a broken play that the puck came up and hit MacKinnon right in the face. Play is stopped in the Avalanche zone with 1:07 to go in the second period. And this is just a weird bouncing, almost field clearance by the Avalanche that catches MacKinnon up high, and he's bleeding from the nose.
0: Who was that, Drew? Devon Taves, who felt guilty about that one, trying to clear the puck and hit his teammate in the face. We've seen that before, too.
1: Yeah, they argued it should have been an icing. It wasn't called an icing. MacKinnon gets down low and he helps out. And then as the puck goes to the front of the net, Taves is getting pressure. MacKinnon comes out of the corner, almost skating directly. He was skating directly to Taves, and Taves gets it right up and hits him in the nose. He is leaking before he even hits the ice.
0: And so it had to be awfully, I guess you could say, exciting for Avalanche fans to have MacKinnon back on the ice and score this empty netter.
6: MacKinnon, pressure on Boldy, leaves it. Natchez reads it. Natchez, stick handling at center ice. Links up with MacKinnon, empty net. You betcha! The Mac attack is back, Jack! Goals in 5 straight games.
0: How about that? Nathan MacKinnon has goals in 5 straight games. Of course, it shouldn't surprise anyone. After all, he's a Hart Trophy finalist.
1: Danny, he's got one speed, that guy. He's just 100 miles an hour all the time. It's incredible to watch his work rate. He reminds me a lot of Macklin, or Macklin reminds me of him, and just continuing to work. I think Macklin's got a little bit smarter sometimes on timing, when to get to the space and when not to. MacKinnon just bulls his way into everything. But it shows you, again, what you were talking about. When you look at the National Hockey League playoffs, like I don't want to say anything about other sports, but I'm going to. The fact that certain other sports, a guy gets tightness in his knees, not going to play in a game 7 for crying out loud. You got Nathan MacKinnon taking a puck off the nose with 1 minute left in the period, gets some cotton shoved up there, and then he's back out in the third period. That's hockey. That's the NHL playoffs.
0: Well, he was leaking, too, during the course of the entire game.
1: Huge. Yeah, the whole game. They showed him at the end after he scored the empty netter. He still got blood coming out of his nose. That's a hockey player, man.
0: And so Colorado has a 3-1 lead. Everybody expected it would be tough for the Minnesota Wild, as good a season as they've had. But now the pressure is on because they've got to go back through to Colorado and try to get a win in Denver to force game six.
1: It's not like they played bad. It's not like if you're John Hines, you're sitting there, well, we just got to get more out of this guy and more out of that guy. And you want to probably get more scoring from your forwards, obviously. Without Eriksson Ek, though, I think that's big. They call Yurov. Yurov got the goal yesterday. They call him Little Ek. But he's not Joel Eriksson Ek. He's a big part missing. But overall, that team's played well. Their goaltenders played well. That series has been a hard series for the players. I mean, there's a lot of grinding for two really, really talented teams. But they need to get more scoring from up front because Hughes and Faber are doing most of it.
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0: Let us get right to the Vegas Golden Knights and the Anaheim Ducks. What a series and what a beginning for Beckett Seneca.
8: They outscored Utah in the first round on the penalty kill. They've outscored the Ducks in this round on the penalty kill. That shorthanded goal came last game. Here's Gauthier in the slot, set up by Killorn and a kick save made by Hart. Seneca rips a one-timer from the top of the circle, and finally the Anaheim power play has broken through.
0: Beckett Seneca, one of the best rookies in the NHL. I've been impressed with him, Drew, since the first time we saw him.
1: He is a very impressive player. And this is what the Anaheim Ducks have been able to do. They have drafted well. They have developed well. Our good friends Jimmy Johnson and Brett Hedekin being a big part of their drafting or their development. And Beckett Seneca, you saw how good he was in that Oilers series, and he's just continuing. And you look at the Anaheim Ducks, they have a lot of weapons up front who are young and they're fast and they're heavy. It's been very fun to watch this series too. This is a different series to watch as well. And this is a back and forth, but Beckett Seneca is one of the guys that we'll be talking about a lot in the future when the Sharks and the Ducks go against each other in the playoffs.
0: No doubt about that. And the Ducks also have gotten great coaching from their staff, but also they've been pretty smart in acquiring free agents like Mikael Granlund.
8: Through center, Zellweger joins the rush. He'll chip and chase, but Hanifin reverses it around the boards. Vielle pops it into the middle of the ice, and they score! Mikael Granlund drives right down the center lane. It's 2-1.
0: By the way, how about that, too? Jeff Vielle and Mikael Granlund, a couple of ex-Sharks coming through. They've had great playoffs, and they're going to be a big part of it. And then Ian Moore getting the game-winning goal.
8: Got a shot away, but off a leg, it's wide. Recovered in the far corner by Gauthier. Open right point, Ian Moore. Rolling puck, he scores!
9: Ian Moore shot a rolling puck. It's 4-2.
0: Now, Ian Moore's been playing forward, but he's been back on defense with a couple of injuries, and so he's contributing. Finally, at the end of the game, it came close, and the end of a lengthy goalless drought for Tomas Hertl.
10: Theodore with Eichel coming out of the D-zone. Pass up the right wing. Marner gets a screen. Marner shoots. Score! Hertl! It's a one-goal game with 1:04 to play.
0: But that's how it would end, 4-3 Anaheim, and so the Ducks right in there at the Honda Center. I hate that foghorn when it goes off. It just drives me crazy because of the fact that it usually means something bad is happening to Sharks hockey. But horns for a lot of good reasons for Anaheim and nothing to do with the Sharks at all. But back to Tomas Hertl. He hadn't scored in a couple of months. I can't believe he hadn't had a goal in a couple of months. It's incredible.
1: 29 games.
0: But now that he's got one, I've got a feeling he might explode.
1: Well, he better. That's his job. And he's 1-29. Danny, he's been invisible this series. He's been invisible in the playoffs. He was invisible for the last month of the season when you watch that team. I don't know what's going on with the guy, but only one goal in his last 29 games. And if the Vegas Golden Knights want to continue to move and continue to progress in the playoffs, he has to contribute.
0: Let's finish up with some thoughts about the Buffalo Sabres and the Montreal Canadiens. Wow, what a series it is. Canadiens are playing great hockey. Lindy Ruff talking about his team, saying they've got to get things better than they had in the last one.
11: You got to reset. You can't Playoffs is about the next game. It's not about the past one. The only thing we can control now is game four. And I think game four, we've answered a lot of questions this year about, you know, tough situations and adversity early in the year. And, you know, even after our 10-game winning streak, a terrible game in Columbus. And, you know, we've put together 6-game winning streaks and 3-game. And I'm really confident in the group.
0: Drew, some final thoughts about that.
1: Well, Lindy Ruff is right as far as discipline goes, as far as their inability to play 5-on-5 hockey and the fact that the Montreal Canadiens are a very good team. He warned them. He told them before the series started, you're going up against a really good hockey team, very skilled hockey team. What I like about Montreal Canadiens and Martin St. Louis, they play a very disciplined game as far as they stick with disciplined as far as their system, their identity, whatever you want to call it. They stick with it a lot. What we've seen from Montreal and the what we know about the Buffalo Sabres after playing them, especially late in the season, is the Buffalo Sabres like to get to the front of the net. They like to play heavy. They like to occupy the middle. And the Montreal Canadiens have not let them do that. Blocking shots, boxing out, doing all those heavy lifting things that there is to do. And this series, without a doubt, is on goaltending. Dobesh has been fantastic. He has been absolutely great, and he's been the center of controversy with Malenstein taking a run at him in the last game and getting a fine for it. So the intensity and the nastiness has picked up, but boy, oh boy. Buffalo, I think, has been surprised by the tenacity and the heaviness of the Montreal Canadiens. And that was Buffalo's game, as we saw when we played them the last month of the season.
0: Drew, I think we've got an amazing Stanley Cup playoff as we conclude the show today.
1: As usual, right? I mean, very seldom do the playoffs ever disappoint us. And it's been fun so far. It's been the story. Every series is a great story. Every series has some underlying current. Every series shows you that one play can matter. And that's been the fun of it.
0: And that's what we'll be reviewing on our show during the course of this Stanley Cup playoff run. Thanks a lot for being with us today.
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0: Hey there, welcome to a brand new edition of The Undercurrent. I'm Tara Sloan. If you listened to our last episode, you'll know that we talked about the effect the hit show Heated Rivalry has had on grassroots hockey organizations, and it has had an effect. Well, this week's episode isn't focused on Heated Rivalry so much, but it does raise a relevant question, because while Heated Rivalry is fiction, the reality is that in the entire history of the NHL, there has never been a single openly gay player to skate in a regular season game. Not one. So, think about that for a second. The NHL has been around since 1917. Thousands of players have laced up, and in all that time, the ice has not been broken. At least, not yet. But there is one player who's trying to change that. Luke Prokop is a 23-year-old defenseman from Edmonton, Alberta. He currently plays for the Bakersfield Condors, the AHL affiliate of his hometown Edmonton Oilers. Yes, Barracuda fans, slow down. I know they are our enemies, but we are going to forget about that for this particular episode, okay? So in July of 2021, while under contract with the Nashville Predators, Luke came out as gay, and he became the first player in NHL history, active or retired, to do so. In 2023, he became the first openly gay player to suit up in an AHL game, and his dream of making it to the NHL is still very much alive. Now his journey is the subject of a new documentary called The Hockey Player, coming out this June. I spoke to Luke about his life on and off the ice and what it really takes to keep going when you're carrying something this big. Well, first of all, Luke, it's nice to see you. I don't know if you remember, but when I guess you were with the Oil Kings, Ron McLean and I dropped a puck, I think, at a game, I think. And then I think we kind of just told you how much we loved and appreciated you there. So, hi, nice to see you.
1: Yeah, nice to see you again. Been a long time.
0: So I want to talk about your journey, and I think this is so important for people to hear and to know. You came out in 2021 publicly, and you were under an NHL contract. So I want to know the process that went into this decision and what made it the right time for you.
1: Yeah, I mean, it was a long time coming. I think 4 years of probably trying to figure it out myself before I could tell my family members. And then it was a year after that process of telling my friends and my family that I came out publicly. I think I had always wanted to do it publicly. Mm-hmm. I met with my agents in June of 2020, told them, and they were really supportive about it. And they kind of asked me, well, what do you want to do? Do you want to go public or do you want to kind of keep it private and tell the people who you just think are important in your life that need to know? So they kind of let me think on that for a little bit. We ended up having our COVID bubble season in Calgary while I was playing for the Hitmen. And during that time, there were a lot of rumors kind of going around, probably told too many people, that I maybe didn't fully trust in the moment. And it kind of started spreading around a little bit. Rumors were going around to the point where I had buddies on other teams who were playing, and they were getting asked because they knew that they were friends with me. So I got home from that season and it was just like, okay, let's do this, but how are we going to do it? Mm-hmm. And it was a lot, there was a lot more to it than I thought it was going to be. I mean, I thought I was just going to be able to like make a little Instagram post or something like that, but my agents hired like a media manager for me. Mm-hmm. And we kind of probably did it the right way. We told a lot of organizations and groups that we thought needed to know so they weren't necessarily blindsided by it.
0: Yep.
1: So that would be like the WHL, the league I was playing at the time, the CHL, the NHL, NHLPA, Hockey Canada, a couple of like sports insiders like Elliot Friedman, Emily Kaplan, who I did the interview with. And so that whole process probably took around 2 to 3 months. Obviously telling Nashville and stuff too, that was probably my most nerve-wracking phone call I had was with them, just because, they had no idea. They drafted me just as a prospect. They had no idea that I was going to come at them with this, but they were great about it. That call was the last one I think I had, and it probably gave me the most confidence that, this was the right thing to do. Mm-hmm. you know, for myself and for the game of hockey as well.
0: So obviously, you know, history, right? I mean, you know that this has never happened before. There's never been an out gay player who's been an NHL draft pick who's so you are the first. I mean, tell me what you felt the day before that press release was coming out. I mean, did you sleep?
1: No, God, no. I didn't sleep. I didn't eat. And it was an early wake up too, I remember. Yeah, it was super stressful. I had been a hockey player my whole entire life. Again, I had a successful junior career ahead so far. I had been drafted. And I was like, this could all come crumbling down at this one very moment. And I didn't really have a backup. I mean, I didn't have a backup plan, but I was also at the point where I wasn't going to let, you know, this decision, I would rather live my life than, you know, continue to play a sport and hide myself. Mm-hmm. You know, I was ready to, if hockey didn't accept me, that was fine. I was going to, you know, do something else. I'd find out what that would have been, but it was super stressful for me. And I think all for my parents as well too, you know, they saw how much work I put in with hockey and they didn't want, you know, all that to go away. But, you know, thankfully the reception was super positive, more positive than I thought it was going to be. You know, especially for no one really doing it before. And it kind of being, you know, a controversial, you know, topic to some people. It was extremely positive, and so that was really awesome.
0: Well, I know you heard from Austin Matthews. I know you heard from Sir Elton John, which is just such a trip. I can't even imagine. Mm-hmm. Did you actually talk to him, or did you get a message?
1: No, I actually talked to him, and it was the day after too. So like, I didn't get a wink of sleep the night before. But that night, the night of, you know, trust me, I got like 11, 12 hours. Like I slept in real late, and I actually woke up to a phone call from my agent. And he was like, "Hey, are you up?" Like, and he sounded all frantic. I'm like, "What's going on? Did something happen?" And he was like, "No, like Sir Elton John wants to call you." And I'm like, "Okay, that's okay. Like, that's insane." But I'm like, "I don't think it's gonna happen. Like, that makes no sense." And sure enough, like 2 hours later, I was in the kitchen with my mom and I get a phone call from like this random number. I think it had like on the iPhone, it has like the location. It said France on it. So I'm like, I would never pick it up. But at this, you know, I was told this, so I'm going to answer it. And sure enough, it was him. And it was really cool. He just congratulated me and, you know, told me if I ever need anything, he gave me his contact information. And just told me he was really proud of me. So that was super surreal. I told my mom after, and she freaked out more than I did, for sure.
0: So yeah. Wait, so you've got Elton John's contact information in your phone?
1: Yes, I do.
0: That's crazy. Because, you know, people play that game. Who's the most important, or who's the, you know, most famous person in your phone? Well, I have to think it's him.
1: Definitely, that is, yes.
0: So, okay, I mean, you know, now it's been, I guess, almost 5 years. Mm-hmm. I mean, what was it like at the beginning, and what's it like now? Like, is it a thing? Do you sense discomfort in some company? What's it been like?
1: Yeah, it's been interesting to see, because I've been on a lot of teams also since then.
0: Right.
1: If I can count correctly, I think it's been 7 teams in the last 5 years. So at the start, it was definitely a little tiptoeing. You know, I had been with the junior team for, that was going to be going into my fourth year with them at that point. So they kind of knew who I was already. But we had a lot of new players, and we actually had a team meeting at the start of the year, just going over regular stuff. And I kind of jumped in at the end and I was like, "Hey guys, like, I'm sure all of you know what I did this past summer. You know, I don't want it to be this big deal. You know, you might get asked media questions. You might get asked to do interviews. If you don't feel comfortable with it, you don't have to do them. If you have any questions, come talk to me." But it was I just wanted to have an open conversation with them, just, you know, making sure that you know, I wanted them to be comfortable again too with everything that was going on, if they were going to get asked questions and stuff like that. And then I ended up being traded to the Oil Kings in Edmonton, and that season was, you know, that was probably the best year of hockey of my life. You know, obviously we had a very successful team, but the group of guys we had were so great. They were awesome with me. You know, we got to the point where we were able to make jokes, and I was seeing someone at the time and they were asking about him and wanted to know what he did and all this stuff, and made me feel very, very included. And then jumping to pro, it was a bit different. It was, you know, some guys kind of knew, but they also forgot because it had been a couple of years.
0: Right.
1: So it was just interesting to kind of talk with them about it. But everyone's been fantastic about it. You know, some teams, some guys, they ask more questions than others. And, you know, now it's to the point where a lot of people actually kind of forget.
0: Mm-hmm.
1: You know, and I'm a very introverted person myself. So I'm not like, you know, really loud at the rink or anything like that, where, you know, people would, I don't know, go looking on like social media and stuff and seeing, you know, who, you know, what I did before. So a lot of times I think people forget just because it's been a while. And I'm also, you know, I grew up in hockey. I'm kind of a hockey guy. I speak the same, you know, stupid lingo that we have. I kind of have the same personality. So a lot of times people forget, which is kind of what I wanted to, for it to happen. But then also in some certain conversations, you know, making sure that, you know, some guys are able to ask me questions and are comfortable with that too. So it's been really good.
0: What about language? Because, you know, I know hockey culture, you grew up in it. I mean, it may not be intentional in any way, but often there are gay slurs that are used. There's just kind of coded stuff that's homophobic. If that happens around you, do you constantly have to self-advocate?
1: I would say yes. Funny enough, it actually happened like a couple days into me being, you know, my first few days of being at the Oil Kings. And we were in warm-up, and one of our players said it, and I was actually right behind him when he said it. And it was, again, like hockey players, we kind of use them as filler words, you know, like that's so gay and all that and kind of stuff like that. And, you know, that's what happened. He was talking about something and he was like, oh, that's so gay or something. And I just like kind of like turned behind my back, and he was like staring. He didn't realize I was in front of him, and he just like kind of went like big eyed and like didn't know what to say, got red in the face. So I think at the start of being on a new team, yes. Whereas afterwards, it's like, they know they screwed up. Mm-hmm. Like a lot of the time they know they screwed up. I remember it was a couple months after on the same Oil Kings team, we're driving to like a team event or something. And, I was in the back seat. Driver said something along the same similar lines of that's so gay. He actually stopped the car in the middle of like a residential road, put it in park, turned off the gas, like looked back at me and apologized. And I was like thank you, like I appreciate that. You didn't have to do that, but thank you. But I think the longer I'm on a team, the more guys realize that, like, you know, they can step in and say something too if they feel comfortable. A lot of times, like, I won't have to address it myself. Someone else will. So it's really nice. But I've also noticed that, you know, as I've kind of been on a lot of teams since I've come out, that those words and the language has gotten better for sure.
0: That's good to know. And I'm glad that there are people now who feel that they can step up for you, because that's a big load to bear. You know, you're trying to have a career here.
1: Definitely.
0: That's a lot on top of it. You have a boyfriend now, or at least the last I read, you have a boyfriend.
1: I do, yeah.
0: So has the team met him? Has he been around like to team events, or is that a slow process?
1: It's kind of a slow process, and I think it's more of a slow process for me than it is for him.
0: Mm-hmm.
1: I mean, we're pretty similar. We're like both introverted and stuff, and But I think it's more of a process for me to kind of get over. It's also been long distance, so he hasn't been able to come down here as much as, you know, we both would have liked. You know, we started seeing each other in September, and then I quickly had to come down here to California. He's back in Saskatchewan, and so we've only seen each other three or four times throughout that process, and one of the times was at Christmas. So I mean, if we're hoping to kind of do something during, you know, get him down here again during playoffs. And if that happens, like, you know, he'll be at the games. Funny enough, one of my teammates, because all the girlfriends, they always do like wag jack, like, you know, right, playoff jackets and playoff hats and stuff. And it was actually really nice of them. They sent me a text. They're like, hey, we're doing this. Like, do you know if Charlie wants one? Like, will he be down? So I sent him it. We're still not sure if he's going to be able to come down. So we said no, but it's just really nice of them to kind of include him in that sort of stuff. It makes me feel comfortable with it all, that, you know, if there were a team event or a team party, that I would have no problem bringing him to.
0: I love that. I wish he could have a team jacket. That would be the best. Yeah. I have to ask you, and I know you'll answer this diplomatically, and I have to be diplomatic too. You know, you could say that the NHL has maybe gone in the wrong direction. Like, you could say that, right? Players can no longer wear pride jerseys or any themed jerseys in NHL warmups anymore. And it was precipitated by certain players not wanting to wear the pride jerseys at all. And so it just became this blanket policy. How do you kind of reconcile that?
1: Yeah, that's a tough question. I mean, you said it, like, you know, I kind of have to answer diplomatically. It's frustrating. I remember getting the news. I kind of got, I was actually in Toronto, I think, doing an interview for CBC. And, like, I was doing it with Bain Pettinger, who, he's an openly gay agent. And he got a text from Elliot Friedman right after we did the interview, that Gary Bettman was going to ban the pride tape and the pride jerseys and stuff like that. And my first initial reaction was, you know, obviously disappointment. And then to add on to the fact, so now, you know, there's no specialty jerseys for any games. Well, you know, like the cancer nights and the veterans nights and stuff like that, you know, we can't wear those now because of, you know, because of the pride nights and the controversy that had happened with them. So now, you know, the people who really loved those nights are all going to blame us, you know, the queer community about it because of the pride jerseys. But it's frustrating. I mean, I think you saw, though, that there were more players. I mean, there were more players wearing the jerseys and wearing the tape than there were not. And then there were players advocating for it to come back right away too. You know, so I think that's really positive. It's just a tough situation. I think it's, I mean, again, it's a lot for the fans too, those nights, especially just to make sure that they feel accepted in arenas and buildings and stadiums and stuff. And part of that is to watch your favorite player on the ice in warmups, you know, wearing the tape. You know, making, you know, it makes you feel comfortable at the arena. So it's frustrating, you know, trying to, you know, make sure we're as visible as possible and making sure that we're making the game accepting. But, you know, just, it's just like this internal conflict with ourselves in the NHL, just like, you know, when is everything, you know, going to be okay? Like, when is, you know, hockey actually going to be for everyone?
0: I mean, thankfully the pride tape came back, and that, you know, that said to me, and I think that really had a lot to do with player outcry, you know, and with players like Connor McDavid or Brad Marchand talking about it, which, you know, in general, I think a lot of movement can happen when things are player led. So
1: definitely,
0: That's where my fingers are crossed. So that you have a documentary about you and your life coming out in June, which, you know, for an introverted guy, this is a lot of exposure. So there has to be a reason you wanted to do this. What made you decide to invite cameras into your life?
1: I mean, I was very reserved at the start of the idea. But I mean, I think if I look back onto, you know, why I wanted to come out in the first place, I was obviously, you know, a lot of it was for myself. And, you know, I thought it would help myself with my confidence and, you know, ultimately that would help my hockey career. But it was for other, you know, other people who were struggling with the same things, you know, whether they're older than me, younger than me. You know, I wanted to get my message out there that, you know, I'm gay, I'm playing professional hockey. Like, you, if you want to be a professional curler, you can do that. If you want to be an astronaut, you can do that. Like, it doesn't, you know, it shouldn't matter that you're gay or not. And so, I mean, I think, you know, the documentary was kind of that exact thing. Like, you know, being able to kind of show my story a little bit more in depth, of, you know, it hasn't been easy, but, you know, what my life has been like since I've kind of come out. And again, just trying to get my story out to as many people as I can. Mm-hmm. It was actually, this isn't going to be in the, documentary because we've wrapped up filming already, but I actually got my dad got a phone call, probably about 2 weeks ago, from a 70-year-old man in Edmonton. And we're not sure how he got my dad's phone number or like why he didn't try to like contact me or what it was. But this guy basically broke down in tears talking to my dad about how, you know, he saw my story, you know, 4 years ago. And, you know, it hit him really hard. He was 67 at the time. And he came out like a year later after seeing my story. And so he wanted to phone my dad and be like, hey, like, you have a really awesome son. You know, he did this for me. I just wanted to say thank you. So stuff like that is super, super cool and why I, you know, continue trying to be as visible as I can. You know, and sometimes, you know, when hockey's not going great, that's some of the stuff that I lean on. Like, hey, you're doing this for more than yourself. So yeah, it can be, you know, a lot and tiring sometimes, but it's way more fulfilling than, you know, winning games and winning championships. You know, having an impact on people's lives is what keeps me playing.
0: How many emails, messages do you get? I mean, you must get a lot.
1: Yeah, it's, I mean, it's certainly slowed down for sure. But it's again, every new team I go on, there's new people and new cities and, kind of at the start of the season, I'll get a bunch and, you know, I'll have kind of conversations with those people throughout my time with that organization. And then kind of move on to the next one and so on and so forth. But it can be a lot at times. I mean, people are, you know, throwing you their deepest, darkest mm-hmm. secrets, and you have to, you know, be in the right mindset and the, you know, understanding what they need from you in that moment, whether it's, you know, them just to spew their words out onto the phone and you just to kind of listen and not really give any feedback, or, you know, sometimes they want you to be a little bit more interactive with them, helping them with certain situations. So I try to do a pretty good job of that and making sure that I'll like allocate a certain amount of time. You know, if there's a couple of messages in my inbox, I'll allocate a certain amount of time per day to do that. So I'm not constantly draining myself over it, 'cause it can be a lot. But again, I just wanted to, you know, I want to be able to help people and, you know, I hopefully I'm doing that.
0: Yeah, I'm sure you have to be good with your boundaries. Otherwise you could, I mean, I've had this conversation with Brock McGillis too, you mm-hmm. know, it's just, yeah. It's a lot. Again, that same weight. Are you surprised that nobody else has come out after you?
1: You know, that's an interesting question, because I think a couple years ago, like I would have thought that someone else like maybe would have come out a year after me or even 2 years after me, just by seeing like the positive, you know, reception that it got. Now, that was when I was in junior. Now being in pro hockey, I mean, it's a little bit different. Like, I think if it's like an established NHLer, you know, say that wanted to come out, like that would make a little bit more sense. in my mind. You know, they're, you know, and then you have to kind of get technical with it and think about all these things. But like, you know, how many years left on their contract do they have? And, you know, have they made a, you know, quite a bit of money while they've been playing and stuff? You know, where they're at the point that if it does affect them, like it won't really matter. Or if it's kind of a fringe guy who, you know, has played a couple games, but is like so close to cracking it, like, it, you know, that might not be the best decision at that point in time, because you don't know how that team's going to react to it. If it's going to be positive, it's going to, if it's going to be negative. Yeah, the public perception of it might be, you know, super great, but the internal organization might not see it as that. So I guess yes and no. I think, and then, but again, there's also a lot of weight that comes with it. You know, like what we were just talking about. And again, they don't have to do those things. You know, I don't have to do those things. I kind of see it as a little bit more of a responsibility. But it is a lot. And some players just kind of don't want that added pressure. They just kind of want to, you know, be able to go to the rink, you know, play, go home, hang out. And that's kind of what they want their lifestyle to be. So, yeah, I'm kind of surprised, but also not at the same time.
0: Yeah, I understand that. So your dream from since you were a kid was to play in the NHL. Does that dream have a slightly different significance now?
1: No, I don't think. I mean, no. I think, you know, again, it would be super cool to, you know, play in the NHL as the first, you know, openly gay player to do so. But I think it would, it's just like, it's just been my childhood dream as a kid. I mean, that's kind of more so what I'd be thinking about if I were to play that game, and maybe afterwards be like, oh crap, like you, like no one's ever done that before. That was really cool. But I think just, I think being able to play an NHL game and being able to call myself, you know, an NHL player, and kind of, you know, not have, you know, I kind of had always had the title of like Luke Prokop, like the gay hockey player, that sort of thing. And like being able to have like Luke Prokop, the NHL player. And then obviously, I mean, having the gay hockey player attached to it too. But, you know, I think I it would be really cool just to play in a game, to be honest. I don't know if it would add, I think it would add a little bit more significance, you know, after I thought about it a little bit more.
0: And I'm sure your hometown Oilers would make it all the more sweet, right?
1: Yeah, that would be insane. I don't even know how many friends and family I'd have at the game. It would be bonkers.
0: Well, I wish that for you on so many levels, but mostly for your childhood dreams to come true. I certainly wish that. But Luke, you really are an inspiration, and I hope you know how much you mean to all of us who care about this stuff. So thank you, and thanks for taking the time.
1: No problem. Thanks for having me, Tara. I appreciate it.
0: Luke, thank you so much for taking the time today to have a chat. You are so brilliant and articulate and kind, and I hope all your NHL dreams come true. I truly, truly do. Thanks to all of you out there for listening. Don't forget, our Pride game happens April 2nd at the Tank, taking on the Toronto Maple Leafs. It's going to be a good one. We will be all rainbowed up, I promise. I'll be back in a couple of weeks with another episode of The Undercurrent. In the meantime, keep your sticks on the ice and your fins.

0: Welcome to the Stanley Cup Playoff Report. Here are Dan Rusinowski and Drew Remenda.
1: It's an exciting time to be a hockey fan. Some exciting games and outstanding action going on the ice all across the National Hockey League. And Drew, you are in Saskatoon, Saskatchewan, back in the Paris of the Prairies. What's the vibe like up there?
2: Well, as usual in Canada, if a Canadian team is still in the playoffs in the second round, they become Canada's team. And so everybody's talking about and cheering for, well, not everybody, the Montreal Canadiens. But that's the way it is in Canada because they have this inferiority complex that the Cup hasn't been here since the Montreal Canadiens won it last in
1: 1992-93 was the year Montreal Canadiens last won.
2: Yeah, so the last time a Canadian team won a Stanley Cup was that. And so Canada is now going for the Montreal Canadiens, but it's not like it was with the Oilers when they were making the run, or even when the Calgary Flames made the run years ago against Tampa. This is new because it's tough for some people to cheer for the Canadiens.
1: Well, I would imagine so. Like, for instance, people in Toronto or Ottawa, although Ottawa has always had a smattering of Canadiens fans. But what about out west? I know that in Saskatchewan, there's a strong French-Canadian population that always used to root for the Canadiens. Isn't that true still?
2: Still there. There's a rink that that's not very far from my place here that has a Montreal Canadiens fan club. Their dressing room, they were allowed to have the dressing room, and they've redone it in the Canadiens dressing room style, the old style. It's got the sayings up on the board. It's got the players up on the painted on the walls. It's absolutely incredible, Danny, the work that these people have put into it. But in Saskatchewan, there's a good Canadian contingent.
1: And of course, in Toronto, believe it or not, the junior team that Tyler Toffoli played for, actually it was more the midget or youth team, was the Toronto Junior Canadiens, which is rather unusual for the city of Toronto, don't you think?
2: Oh. Exactly. Exactly. But
1: anybody who's watched the movie The Sweater will understand exactly what that's all about.
2: Yeah, absolutely. So there's still, you know what, there's for a lot of Canadian fans, and there's still hope. I asked the question last year when the Oilers were in the finals against Florida, and I was on a radio show here, and I asked the question to the host because they were going, it was going and all that. And I said, let me ask you a question, just out of curiosity. If the Florida Panthers were made up of nothing but Canadians and the Oilers were made up of nothing but Americans, would you cheer for the Panthers? And they said, no. They said, no, you have to. It's got to be a Canadian team winning the Cup.
1: Back when the Sharks were really in the mix for a Stanley Cup championship, oftentimes they'd be in the playoffs with the most Canadian-born players in their series, regardless of who they were playing. And so the question I asked people, and I remember this was against Vancouver, I said, well, if the Sharks win, would you root for the San Jose Sharks because they're Canada's team? And they said, absolutely not. It's really funny how that works.
2: Yeah, exactly. So the vibe is they're hoping, especially the way that Montreal is playing right now, they're hoping that the Canadiens can get to the Cup. But I don't know compared to who they're going to might face in the Eastern Conference Final.
1: Let's get to the Philadelphia Flyers series against the Carolina Hurricanes. This series is now over. 4-0. The Philadelphia Flyers have been defeated. And yet in defeat, their head coach, Rick Tocchet, certainly had a lot of good things to say about his team. And here are a couple of thoughts that he had as the series came to a close.
3: I think it's amazing. Like, I really wanted to thank the fans for that. That was awesome for them to cheer us and the yell Go Flyers and stuff. That, you know, maybe, you know, it puts us on the map a little bit. You know, I was just talking to Jonesy. He was saying, man, that was awesome to hear the fans cheer the guys on. So that's a good thing for the guys to understand this summer. You know, we get this fans behind and we get this organization back on the map, and we got a taste, right? Now what it's going to take. But yeah, I'm really, really like to thank the fans for that. That was wonderful.
1: Rick Tocchet talking about the Let's Go Flyers chants that emanated from the building in Philadelphia as the handshake line ended up getting concluded. And the Flyers all assembled at center ice and had a big, big cheer for the fans. And the fans cheered right back during the entire handshake line. Again, this is something that each team that has a long-suffering fan base goes through when they get back to the playoffs for the first time. And Philadelphia did a good job.
2: They really did. It was really interesting, too, in the handshake line. where Rod Brind'Amour and Rick Tocchet, former teammates, had a conversation. It looked like Rod was mentioning that, saying, hey, this is what you've done. You've brought them back. And really, when you look at, you know, I thought about it and I immediately compared it to the Sharks and what Ryan Warsawski said to the guys at the end of the year in Winnipeg, which was, hey, we brought the Sharks.

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1: Comment on the season in general. It's tough pill to swallow right now. I mean, we really believe that, you know, we had a chance, and it's tough right now. But, you know, at the same time, I'm proud of the way this team kind of battled to the end. There's no quit, and for a young team like us, it's a great experience.
2: Rick Tocchet, the coach of the Flyers, was also pretty proud of his captain.
3: Well, I think a lot of people, a lot of guys in that room kind of want it back, and Coots was one of those guys. We all took our heat, and he got punched in the mouth early, and he, like, you know what I mean? And, he played excellent for us down the stretch. I think it's going to even make him hungrier. I think he's going to do, like, this summer. I think Coots, I can feel it that he's already talking about how I'm going to, you know, come back even stronger, and that's what you want to hear from your captain.
2: Rick Tocchet talking about his captain, Sean Couturier. Flyers got a lot of exciting things that happened, including some young players like Alex Bump and Porter Marton, really good postseasons. Matvei Michkov was in and out, but he continues his development. And Drew, I think, we're talking a lot about the Flyers here at this part of the broadcast, but I think you have to, because if you look ahead to where the Sharks are going to go, San Jose is going to have development like this, perhaps, and you can expect that.
4: Well, you have to. Right. I mean, that's the one thing when we continue to talk about what Mike Greer has been able to accomplish with the Sharks so far. And I underline so far, he took over a franchise that was rated one of the lowest franchises as far as development prospects and drafting ability and what the Sharks had in the pipeline to now, since Mike has taken over, one of the best in the league. And we know from the young players that have come up and done very, very well when they've got the call up. And the players on the CUDA and the draft choices that the Sharks have still playing in either college or in the Canadian Hockey League, that there is a lot of young, very talented prospects. And, you know, prospects are just that. There's a lot that goes into being an NHL hockey player, but the Sharks have a really great foundation right now built up to be in a position where we are talking about where they were to where they're going, where they are. And hopefully most of them are in teal at that time.
2: Meanwhile, Carolina is 8-0 in the playoffs. Huh. First time that that's ever happened since it went to four sets of best-of-seven series. The all-time record is 9 straight wins from the start of a playoff, held by the Edmonton Oilers back when the first round was a best-of-five series. That's how long ago it's been. Rod Brind'Amour, however, proud of his team after going 8-0, says there's another level the club has to get to.
5: Well, they understand there is, and there's going to need to be. We get to that next stage or whoever we're playing. And I think, guys, one of the things, again, about this group, they're an honest group. They can assess their game and their team game. And, even though we won, they know that we got to get a little better.
2: Rod Brind'Amour's attitude is just incredible. It's almost like he's still playing and still working out 5 times a week, and something tells me that he still is.
4: Well, from what I'm told, he still works out every day. He's actually in the room before anybody doing what he does. But Rod Brind'Amour we've talked about Rod a lot and the way that he handles his team and how he has got everybody on the same page as far as it's about the team before the individual. And again, I'll say this about Carolina. They are a fantastic team, the team we hardly ever talk about. But you look at what they did this year as far as points. They were fantastic, over 100-point team. But if you want to point to one guy, and looking at the Carolina Hurricanes and how going into a culture and going into a team that is team first, look at Taylor Hall. Number one draft choice way back with the Edmonton Oilers was Taylor or Tyler. Got traded from the Oilers to New Jersey and then moved around after that. He has always been a very good player, but I've never seen him this committed to playing the game 200 feet. And I think he still leads Carolina in points. He's physical. He's a changed player. Not that he was a bad player before, but now he is.

0: is a more complete player. And it's funny how that happens when everybody goes into Carolina.
1: It is interesting that they adjust their game to the way that the Hurricanes play rather than the teams adjusting to the way that they play, which often happens with top-level players. And Taylor Hall's first overall draft pick, former Hart Trophy winner, is definitely one of those guys, certainly in the back nine, perhaps, of his NHL career, but or maybe at least in the throes
0: No, I'd say back
1: of his
0: nine.
1: prime, back
0: Yeah.
1: nine. But still, he's got eight games, 3 goals, 9 assists, 12 points in 8 games, does lead this team in scoring. And of course, he's getting a lot of energy from people like Jackson Blake and Logan Stankoven too, and that helps.
0: Yeah, exactly. And boy, are those two players or what? Jackson Blake is, that's kind of, he's kind of a fresh look for me. I didn't really notice Jackson Blake throughout the year. Watch as many games as he can, of course, as you and I both do. But boy, in the playoffs, he has really taken off. And Stankoven. We always like Stankoven when he was playing against the Sharks, playing for Dallas. He always loved his game, how much energy he has, and how, as a not a very big guy, he still plays inside. But that line has been driving the Hurricanes.
1: Absolutely. And of course, all these teams have bumps and bruises, and the Flyers talked about a couple of those injuries. The fight through that is something you have to deal with too. Another thing to think about, Drew, is how hard the Stanley Cup is to win.
0: Ron Wilson always said it. Former Sharks coach always said, it's hard to win. It's hard to win in the NHL. And Ron took a team with when he was in Washington, and went to the finals against the Detroit Red Wings. It's hard to win in the NHL when you've got to suffer through so much. They came out today that Owen Tippett had internal bleeding. So that's why he wasn't in some of the games. So these are guys like Nathan MacKinnon, by the time we're recording this, took a puck in the face, came back and scored an empty netter in the third, late in the third. I mean, this is what happens in the NHL playoffs. We saw it with San Jose in 93-94 when Sergei Makarov was taken freezing in his foot because he had a broken foot or broken ankle, I think it was. He took a shot off, broken foot, took a shot off it. And every game he kept taking the freezing till game seven, where he went, no more, no more. I can't feel, no more. So that's what they do in order to play.
1: This is crazy. So this is a sign of impending senility, I think. I remember that play exactly where he got injured.
0: Don't lie.
1: It was against Pittsburgh.
0: Pittsburgh.
1: And if I'm not mistaken, it was Kevin Stephens
0: Yes.
1: who took the shot. And yet I don't know what happened in game 78 of this season. I don't know what's going on.
0: Yeah. That's what happens to us, buddy. We
1: Oh.
0: remember the old days. Now we don't remember what happened yesterday.
1: Well, certainly the Flyers will remember this season, but so will the Hurricanes. They're 8-0, and the big thing now is that they have a little bit of a gap
0: 11
1: between
0: days.
1: now, 11 days between now and game one of the conference final. And so how will they handle it? Here's how Rod Brind'Amour looks at it.
2: It's a good thing because we're going to be one of four teams left. And so whoever, how long we got to rest or be off, we'll do it. I think the good part is we just literally had the exact same thing, and we had a plan, and clearly it was okay. So we can follow that and, run with it.
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1: We flip from east to west and get to the Colorado Avalanche series against the Minnesota Wild. What a critical game number four at Grand Casino Arena in St. Paul. A little bit back and forth. It started off really well for the Minnesota Wild, and Danila Yurov put them in front 1-0.
4: Faber keeps the line. Brock Faber across the blue line. Faber able to find some help in Tarasenko. Back to Faber, a one-timer. He scores! Brock Faber! A blast from up high! Might have been tipped by Danila Yurov. Either way, it's a power play goal! And the Wild have a 1-0 lead.
1: They got off to a great start on that play. Danila Yurov, his first playoff goal from Brock Faber and Vladimir Tarasenko. 1-0 Minnesota, but then coming right back the other way on the power play was Nazem Kadri.
5: Control power play, faceoff is won. Rebound, they score! Right off the hop, the Kadri man can. It's a power play goal. And ladies and gentlemen, boys and girls of all ages, this is a tie hockey game for Kadri. He has a 5-game point streak, and he's tied it here in the second period at 1.
1: Ladies and gentlemen, boys and girls, and children of all ages, it's a tie hockey game. That's Connor McGahee, our good friend, calling the action. Nazem Kadri is a thorn in the side of everybody, it seems, isn't he?
0: Absolutely, everybody. It was a brilliant move getting Nazem Kadri to come back to the Colorado Avalanche at the trade deadline. He has proved to be great dividends. It was really interesting. They put a stat up yesterday on Hockey Night here that how quickly the goals have been scored, in response goals have been scored within 30 seconds of each other, a minute of each other, of 2 minutes and 21 seconds of each other. The whole series, it's been like that, where it's been they score, you score, they score, you score. It's been wild that way.
1: The one thing about this game, though, with the score 1-1, it was they score, they score again. In this particular case, Colorado would score twice in a row, and it would be Ross Colton that would get them ahead.
6: Nicholas Waugh now, all the way through for Devon Taves. Changed the direction of the puck just enough. Now he gets it back to the point, kicks it to his stick, shot tipped. Drawn down by Waugh, backdoor feed, they score! That was Rossum! It's his first goal of the postseason, and Ross Colton on a beautiful feed from Nicholas Waugh has the Avalanche's first lead in this building in this series. It's 2-1 Colorado with 13:04 to go.
1: Really great goal. What a pass by Nicholas Waugh. Really, really well seen and delivered.
0: Yeah, you got to get to that quiet ice, right? So Colton slides to that quiet ice and play made in the corner. And a terrific pass, as you said, by Waugh. And that's another guy. That's another guy who's made a big impact in this playoff so far.
1: So that was the third period. Colorado coming right out and getting the lead. And then Nico Sturm would get his very first goal to the playoffs, and it was a beauty.
7: Sturm down low, around the net of Blackwood with a wraparound right through the blue paint. Nobody there for Minnesota. Hits gathered by Hughes. Up near the blue line. Set one down low. They score!
1: Kind of a simple way to finish that off for Nico Sturm, but I want to credit Quinn Hughes because he had the puck on the left wing point, and he could have banked it off the boards to go down low to the corner like so many players do. But because he's so skilled and he's so good on his skates, he was able to spin off, and Nico Sturm had the presence of mind to see that happening, and then he came off the boards there on the right side, Drew, and put himself in position to get the pass, and just a perfectly executed play by Quinn Hughes to get Nico the puck.
0: Yeah, but typical Nico Sturm. Nico makes the wraparound attempt. He gets taken out in the boards. He's down on the ice with Brock Nelson. He gets up quick, like right away. He hits the ice and gets back up. He hits to the open. He reads off of Quinn Hughes. So both guys make really good plays, but it's a typical Nico Sturm. I'm not quitting until the whistle goes. Terrific job by both of them. I was so happy to see Nico score, but didn't last long.
1: No, it didn't last long. It's they score, the other team scores. That's the way it was in this game. Parker Kelly would get what proved to be the game winner at 11:32.
6: Thanks off at center ice. Won by Jack Drury for Brett Kulak. Off the boards, Kivi Ranta trying to get to it. No icing. Right in on Volstead. Bogosian with it. Turnover. Drury down low for Parker Kelly. Kivi Ranta knocks it away from Middleton. Drury works it loose. One-timer. Score! Go ahead and Parker Kelly, a one-timer from Edina, beats Volstead, and the Avalanche have the lead back. It's 3-2 Colorado.
1: A one-timer from Edina, that's a good one too.
0: Go ahead and sell it, Parker Kelly.
1: Hey,
0: he's got a bunch of them.
1: He's got a bunch of them, without question of a doubt, and we are entertained by it all. Again, Colorado coming right back, getting ahead, and then a couple of empty netters near the end, which happened. But also what happened is Nathan MacKinnon got bonked with a puck in the face. Here's the call.
8: There's nowhere to go with the puck. He forces a battle. He doesn't just throw the puck away, and then he takes the easy play out of...
6: Boy, this puck hits MacKinnon right in the face. This is a broken play that the puck came up and hit MacKinnon right in the face. Play is stopped in the Avalanche zone with 1:07 to go in the second period. And this is just a weird bouncing, almost field clearance by the Avalanche that catches MacKinnon up high, and he's bleeding from the nose.
1: Who was that, Drew? Devon Taves, who felt guilty about that one, trying to clear the puck and hit his teammate in the face. We've seen that before, too.
0: Yeah, they argued it should have been an icing. It wasn't called an icing. MacKinnon gets down low and he helps out. And then as the puck goes to the front of the net, Taves is getting pressure. MacKinnon comes out of the corner, almost skating directly. He was skating directly to Taves, and Taves gets it right up and hits him in the nose. He is leaking before he even hits the ice.
1: And so it had to be awfully, I guess you could say, exciting for Avalanche fans to have McKinnon back on the ice and score this empty netter.
6: McKinnon, pressure on Boldy, leaves it. Natchez reads it. Natchez, stick handling at center ice. Links up with McKinnon, empty net, you betcha! The Mac attack is back, Jack! Goals in five straight games!
1: How about that? Nathan McKinnon has goals in five straight games. Of course, it shouldn't surprise anyone. After all, he's a Hart Trophy finalist.
0: Danny, he's got one speed, that guy. He's just 100 miles an hour all the time. It's incredible to watch his work rate. He reminds me a lot of Macklin. Or Macklin reminds me of him and just continuing to work. I think Macklin's got a little bit smarter sometimes on timing, when to get to the space and when not to. McKinnon just bulls his way into everything. But it shows you again what you were talking about. When you look at the National Hockey League playoffs, like I don't want to say anything about other sports, but I'm going to. The fact that certain other sports, guy gets tightness in his knees, not going to play in a game seven for crying out loud. You got Nathan McKinnon taking a puck off the nose with a minute left in the period, gets some cotton shoved up there, and then he's back out in the third period. That's hockey. That's the NHL playoffs.
1: Well, he was leaking too during the course of the entire game.
0: Huge. Yeah, the whole game. They showed him at the end after he scored the empty netter. He still got blood coming out of his nose. That's a hockey player, man.
1: And so Colorado has a 3-1 lead. Everybody expected it would be tough for the Minnesota Wild, as good a season as they've had. But now the pressure is on because they've got to go back through to Colorado and try to get a win in Denver to force game six.
0: It's not like they played bad. It's not like if you're John Hines, you're sitting there, well, we just got to get more out of this guy and more out of that guy. And you want to probably get more scoring from your forwards, obviously. Without Erickson Ek, though, I think that's big. They call Yurov. Yurov got the goal yesterday. They call him Little Ek. But he's not Joel Eriksson Ek. He's a big part missing. But overall, that team's played well. Their goaltenders played well. That series has been a hard series for the players. I mean, there's a lot of grinding for two really, really talented teams. But they need to get more scoring from up front because Hughes and Faber are doing most of it.
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1: Let us get right to the Vegas Golden Knights and the Anaheim Ducks. What a series and what a beginning for Beckett Seneca.
9: They outscored Utah in the first round on the penalty kill. They've outscored the Ducks in this round on the penalty kill. That shorthanded goal came last game. Here's Gauthier in the slot, set up by Killorn, and a kick save made by Hart. Seneca rips a one-timer from the top of the circle, and finally, the Anaheim power play has broken through.
1: Beckett Seneca, one of the best rookies in the NHL. I've been impressed with him, Drew, since the first time we saw him.
0: He is a very impressive player. And this is what the Anaheim Ducks have been able to do. They have drafted well. They have developed well. Our good friends Jimmy Johnson and Brett Hedekin being a big part of their drafting or their development. And Beckett Seneca, you saw how good he was in that Oilers series, and he's just continuing. And you look at the Anaheim Ducks, they have a lot of weapons up front who are young and they're fast and they're heavy. It's been very fun to watch this series too. This is a different series to watch as well. And this is a back and forth, but Beckett Seneca is one of the guys that we'll be talking about a lot in the future when the Sharks and the Ducks go against each other in the playoffs.
1: No doubt about that. And the Ducks also have gotten great coaching from their staff, but also they've been pretty smart in acquiring free agents like Mikael Granlund.
9: Through center, Zellweger joins the rush. He'll chip and chase, but Hanifin reverses it around the boards. Biel pops it into the middle of the ice, and they score! Mikael Granlund drives right down the center lane. It's 2-1.
1: By the way, how about that, too? Jeff Viel and Mikael Granlund, a couple of ex-Sharks coming through. They've had great playoffs, and they're going to be a big part of it. And then Ian Moore getting the game-winning goal.
9: Got a shot away, but off a leg, it's wide. Recovered in the far corner by Gauthier. Open right point, Ian Moore. Rolling puck! He scores!
10: Ian Moore shot a rolling puck. It's 4-2.
1: Now, Ian Moore's been playing forward, but he's been back on defense with a couple of injuries, and so he's contributing. Finally, at the end of the game, it came close, and the end of a lengthy goalless drought for Tomas Hertl.
11: Theodore with Eichel coming out of the D zone. Pass up the right wing. Marner gets a screen. Marner shoots. Score! Hertl! It's a one-goal game with 1:04 to play.
1: But that's how it would end, 4-3 Anaheim, and so the Ducks right in there at the Honda Center. I hate that foghorn when it goes off. It just drives me crazy because of the fact that it usually means something bad is happening to Sharks hockey. But in horns for a lot of good reasons for Anaheim and nothing to do with the Sharks at all. But back to Tomas Hertl. He hadn't scored in a couple of months. I can't believe he hadn't had a goal in a couple of months. It's incredible.
0: 29 games.
1: But now that he's got one, I've got a feeling he might explode.
0: Well, he better. If that's his job. And he's 1-29. Danny, he's been invisible this series. He's been invisible in the playoffs. He was invisible for the last month of the season when you watch that team. I don't know what's going on with the guy, but only one goal in his last 29 games. And if the Vegas Golden Knights want to continue to move and continue to progress in the playoffs, he has to contribute.
1: Let's finish up with some thoughts about the Buffalo Sabres and the Montreal Canadiens. Wow, what a series it is. Canadiens are playing great hockey. Lindy Ruff talking about his team, saying they've got to get things better than they had in the last one.
12: You got to reset. You can't... Playoffs is about the next game. It's not about the past one. The only thing we can control now is game four. And I think game four, we've answered a lot of questions this year about, you know, tough situations and adversity early in the year. And, you know, even after our 10-game winning streak, a terrible game in Columbus. And, you know, we've put together 6-game winning streaks and 3-game. And I'm really confident in the group.
1: Drew, some final thoughts about that.
0: Well, Lindy Ruff is right as far as discipline goes, as far as their inability to play 5-on-5 hockey, and the fact that the Montreal Canadiens are a very good team. He warned them. He told them before the series started, you're going up against a really good hockey team, very skilled hockey team. What I like about Montreal Canadiens and Martin St. Louis, they play a very disciplined game as far as they stick with disciplined as far as their system, their identity, whatever you want to call it. They stick with it a lot. What we've seen from Montreal and the what we know about the Buffalo Sabres after playing them, especially late in the season, is the Buffalo Sabres like to get to the front of the net. They like to play heavy. They like to occupy the middle. And the Montreal Canadiens have not let them do that. Blocking shots, boxing out, doing all those heavy lifting things that there is to do. And this series, without a doubt, is on goaltending. Dobesh has been fantastic. He has been absolutely great, and he's been the center of controversy with Malenstein taking a run at him in the last game and getting a fine for it. So the intensity and the nastiness has picked up, but boy, oh boy, Buffalo, I think, has been surprised by the tenacity and the heaviness of the Montreal Canadiens. And that was Buffalo's game, as we saw when we played them the last month of the season.
1: Drew, I think we've got an amazing Stanley Cup playoff as we conclude the show today.
0: As usual, right? I mean, very seldom do the playoffs ever disappoint us. And it's been fun so far. It's been the story. Every series is a great story. Every series has some underlying current. Every series shows you that one play can matter. And that's been the fun of it.
1: And that's what we'll be reviewing on our show during the course of the Stanley Cup playoff run. Thanks a lot for being with us today.
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16: San Jose Sharks hockey has put together two victories on this long four-game homestand, and over the course of the last seven home contests, they are 6-0-1. Establishing home ice is an important step forward to getting closer to the playoffs. And as we stand on November 22nd, 2025, the San Jose Sharks are still in the conversation when it comes to the postseason. That's a big step ahead from last year. The Ottawa Senators made the playoffs last year, and they're still in the spot. And so these two teams will battle it out for the first time next on the San Jose Sharks Audio Network.
3: It's time to feel the teal. This is San Jose Sharks hockey. 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
16: Welcome to SAP Center at San Jose for mid-afternoon hockey. I'm Dan Rusinowski along with Scott Hannon. Today, Scott, it's the Sharks against the team from the capital of Canada, the Ottawa Senators. Two teams on their way up in the NHL standings. Ottawa in the playoffs last season, right now still in a playoff spot. And you could say that the pattern and the progress is kind of mirroring each other as they take on each other for the first time this year.
17: Yeah, you know, again, both young teams always striving to get into the playoffs. Ottawa been there, and the Sharks, the way they've been playing lately, they're just, as a team, coming out, putting together some wins and fighting to get into that playoff picture in the West.
16: One thing is for sure, the Sharks are enjoying the way that they're playing, and they're enjoying spending time with each other. You could call that culture, but you could also call that the result of a lot of structure.
17: Yeah, 100%. It's a buy-in by everybody in the way that they have to play. The young boys are playing with a lot of energy coming into it. The vets are adding what they're going to, Askey's playing well. It's a great combination. And, obviously, you said it, culture, whatever you want to do. When they're having fun out there, it bleeds into what's going on the ice, and it's fun to watch.
16: Being in the playoff conversation right around U.S. Thanksgiving is one of the goals that every team has, because there's a long history of teams being way out of it, not even being able to crawl back. Oh, yes, there are exceptions. The St. Louis Blues were in last place in the NHL on January the 1st of 1 year that they won the Stanley Cup in 2019. But that is the exception, not the rule. And so, given the last 6 years, really, for San Jose Sharks hockey, William Eklund says that it feels pretty good to be in this position, and it makes him want even more.
18: For sure. I haven't felt this good since, never. I feel like this team does a lot of things that we've been talking about, and I feel like we just keep going from here. We can make something nice happen here.
16: Remember, William Eklund has been around for some of the dark days. He hasn't been around for all of the big days that the Sharks have had, and so this feels pretty good to him. But he also was indicating that there's a lot more to be playing for, and there's a lot of hockey still to go.
17: Yeah, I mean, the goal is always to, be standing there in the, the last team standing at the end, and to get there into the cup, you got to get to the playoffs first, and this team has been itching for it. And, you know, and these young guys, they want a taste of it. They're getting a taste of it now, fighting into, you know, only a point out of a playoff spot right now. So it's good hockey.
16: Well, the Sharks got a shootout win against the Los Angeles Kings a couple of nights ago, and that was pretty dramatic. You know, there are a lot of games that they've won this year they would have lost last year. And that's another thing that they're dealing with, adversity, challenge, and they're coming through.
17: Yeah, it's growth. You know, you never know when the young guys are going to take that step and what's going to happen. You know, and there was expectations, I think, in that room, and then there's expectations from everybody else, but they're exceeding that so far. The young guys are really stepping up. Obviously, a lot's been talked about with Mac and the points and the effort that he produces every night, but everybody's stepping up. Askey, you know, slow start. You know, it's not always easy being a goaltender in this league, but now he's coming into his own here. He's playing really strong, and you can just sense that the way the team's playing, everybody buying in, and like I said, it's fun hockey to watch.
16: Last game against the Kings, Ty Dellandrea had one goal and one assist, and he got stopped on a breakaway that could have given the Sharks a regulation victory. But it's that consistent play through four lines. Colin Graf, two assists on the same line, and Adam Gaudette, who goes up against his former team today, also had that first goal of the game. That's the kind of thing that William Eklund says cheers up the rest of the locker room.
18: That's a lot. You need, like, depth scoring, I feel like, and, you know, we need it every night too. Not every night, you know, we're not going to score from Mac or Will or stuff like that. But, you know, we need other guys to step up, and I feel like they've done it.
16: Instead of hoping to win, the Sharks are starting to expect to win. And that's something that Ryan Warsawski says is key to development.
19: Yeah, we talked about that a little bit this morning of the expectation to win every night. And that's our belief. You know, I think great teams, whether they have their A game or their C game, they know they're going to win the hockey game. They have belief. And I think a lot of our guys, myself included, have been on teams and have felt that. And it takes time. It takes building the confidence, building your identity, you know, everyone pulling the rope the right way to get to that. And we're starting to see that here a little bit. So you saw it. You could just feel it in practice that, you know, we go in this weekend, we expect to win. Next day expectation and to keep getting better individually and collectively.
16: All interesting comments and thoughts from the head coach who is guiding this team. The other thing is, you notice the fan reaction too. A couple days ago for the LA game, the Beat LA chants were out in force. The building was loud, it was raucous, and we're expecting the same thing this weekend. And that's what Ryan Warsawski is hoping for.
19: What I have heard is teams would just try to get through the first 10 minutes of the game. It was that loud, and the energy in the building was that intense that you felt like you were under siege. So of course we want to bring that back. I think the fans want to bring that back just as much as we do. So we're working together to get there. Again, it's not going to happen overnight, but that's what I've heard from around the league, from coaches to players. I'd love to feel that.
16: You and I have both been there for all of that, Scott Hannon, and it is definitely coming back. We felt that a lot just a couple of nights ago against the LA Kings, which is natural, arch rival. But there's also a feeling that everything is going in the right direction, and you know what it's like.
17: Yeah, I mean, I said it just, you know, in previous comments. It's exciting hockey to watch. You know, the young guys and the way that they're playing, and the fans want that. And, I was lucky enough to be here for a long time and feel that, you know, the presence. It's like a sixth player out there, and you come in there and you feed off of that. You feed off the fans, and when they start chanting, and it gives you a little bit of an extra boost. And, you know, like I keep saying, it's a fun team to watch, and the fans are buying into it, and you're seeing that.
16: The home ice advantage is building. Filip Kurashev, who's had some pretty good games lately, talked about it.
18: Yeah, 100%. You know, especially after the start of the year, it wasn't, that good at home, but now we're definitely feeling great at home, and it's huge part of, if you want to be a good team, you have to have heart to rink to play in, and it's been good lately, and now we got to get feet off of it and keep it going.
16: But now you have to keep it going. The Sharks are 10-8-3, 23 points, right in the thick of the playoff race in the Western Conference. The team they face, Ottawa, begins a 7-game road trip with a 3-2 win in Anaheim the other night. Drake Batherson had the game-winning goal in that one. And Shane Pinto scored his 10th goal of the year, with Linus Ullmark making 23 saves. No Brady Tkachuk, but Thomas Chabot is expected to play tonight. He is a very offensive defenseman that the Senators definitely rely upon. And Linus Ullmark will be in net against Alex Nedeljkovic. And oh yes, there's some familiarity on the ice too. This is Fabian Zetterlund's return to the Shark Tank for the very first time since he was traded last year in March. His good buddy William Eklund is looking forward to it.
18: Yeah, it'll be fun, you know. It's been a while since I saw him, so, you know, see him in person today and, you know, obviously playing is going to be real fun.
16: Fabian Zetterlund, of course, is pretty excited to get back to the Shark Tank. He enjoyed his time here in San Jose, and he can't wait to get onto the ice.
20: I mean, excited. It's going to be fun to play. And, yeah, like I said, it's exciting to be back, and I'm really, really pumped.
16: And there's somebody else on the other side of the ice, too, that is excited to play against this team in San Jose. That's defenseman Tyler Cleven, who scored his very first NHL goal right here at the Shark Tank last year.
21: Yeah, it was a pretty special moment. Like, you work your whole life to, you know, score a goal in the NHL. And, I mean, it was pretty awesome to see the reaction from my teammates as well. They know that, you know, how much that means to me. And, yeah, just trying to get more comfortable as we, you know, play more games and, understanding the systems and the structure of the NHL, and you know, I think that, you know, the more games that I get, the more comfortable I, you know, get back there and, you know, try to make good breakouts and you know, try to, you know, get good hits too. And, you know, that's kind of grown over the time that you know, I played here.
16: That's Tyler Cleven, defenseman for the Ottawa Senators, who's back in the place where he scored his first NHL goal. That, of course, SAP Center at San Jose. It's the Sharks and the Senators, first of two meetings on the season. When we come back, we will have our roster report. We'll also have the Toyota keys to the game and much more. So stay with us on the San Jose Sharks Audio Network.
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16: It's time for the roster report for the San Jose Sharks and the Ottawa Senators. The roster report is brought to you by Kaiser Permanente. Get care like a pro with Kaiser Permanente, the official team physicians of the San Jose Sharks. Well, the San Jose Sharks had a pretty strong effort overall against the Los Angeles Kings, came through in the shootout, and so you would expect they wouldn't change too much. One change they will make is on defense, where they will take Sam Dickinson out of the lineup, and they will put back in Shakir Mukhamudulin. So it's been a really strong plan from the Sharks organization to work these young defensemen into action, to let them have a chance to breathe and see what goes on by watching from the press box, but then getting into competition. And tonight is Mukhamudulin's night.
17: Yeah, and again, the schedule, it can be hard on any young player to, you know, play night in and night out. You got to take a breath sometimes, watch the game from up here. It's constantly learning, and they don't want to rush it. And both young defensemen on this team, then they got to come in and keep improving, and that's just a structure that they've had right from the start.
16: Other than that, the same lineup as the last game, and so you can definitely expect that Ty Dellandrea and Colin Graf and Adam Gaudette will play together. I think they were really impressive against the Kings.
17: Yeah, you know, intelligent. They talk about, you know, creating a little bit of offense on some other areas, and I thought they worked. They had a great forecheck going. You know, Graf, he's such a smart player, the way he puts himself in position, stick. That's why he's penalty killing so much for this team, and, you know, I just like the chemistry that they're starting to show and create some offense with it.
16: And the only other change to the Sharks locker room will be in goal. They'll start Alex Nedeljkovic tonight. He is 3-3-2 this season. He has a 2.97 goals against average, and as we've seen, both he and Askarov have gone over 90%, and they're on the rise.
17: Yeah, and that's great. You always need to, you know, to have a 1-2 punch in net. They're both playing good any chance they get in the opportunity, and then, you know, it gives confidence to a team when they know that the puck's going to get stopped. It's good to see them coming out playing strong.
16: Brady Tkachuk is the captain and the inspirational leader of this Ottawa Senators team, but he will be out for an 18th consecutive game. Had the thumb injury, is on the injured reserve, but he is skating with a non-contact jersey, and he's on this road trip. Obviously, he's going to try to get back as soon as he can, but the Senators have done a pretty good job in spite of the fact that he has been out. Ridley Gregg, whose uncle Bruce Gregg played for the old California Golden Seals back in the 1970s, will not be playing tonight. He got injured and did not skate in the last game. And the same thing with Nicholas Mattanpalo, the defenseman who has certainly represented his country in the Four Nations, will not be playing today. Got banged up last game in that 3-2 win in Anaheim for the Senators. And so he will be out of the lineup, and that means that Thomas Chabot just jumps back in. I'm telling you, Chabot is a very offensive defenseman, very dangerous, and he's somebody that we're going to have to look out for.
17: Yeah, 100% defenseman, so important in this game. And there's a guy that can lead on the breakout, jump into the play, create some offense, and they got to keep an eye on him when he's out there.
16: Also for the Senators, Curtis McDermott was on the ice this morning for the brief optional skate for the guys that aren't expected to play. I know he doesn't get a lot of ice time, but the thought with Ryan Reeves on the other side, they thought maybe they would dress him, but it appears that he is not going to be playing. So that fourth line will feature Stephen Halliday in the middle, made his NHL debut and had an assist against Anaheim the other night. Nick Cousins, who's one of Adam Gaudette's good friends, is going to be on the left wing side. And Hayden Hodgson, he picks up a lot of penalty minutes, and he's kind of a stocky guy, so maybe they're going youth against experience in that situation as far as the Ottawa Senators are concerned. Linus Ullmark will get the start in goal for the Sens. He's a former Vezina Trophy winner so far this season. In 16 games, he has a 7-5-4 record and maybe a less than desirable 87.7 save percentage. I think the Senators would like to upgrade that, whether it's Ullmark or Levi Marilainen that's in goal. But tonight, it will be Ullmark against the San Jose Sharks. And of course, it's Saturday. And that's one of the reasons why the team is playing at 4 o'clock, because it's hockey night in Canada. So that's a big deal north of the border, as you know.
17: Oh, love hockey night in Canada, the layer in the games. And, you know, I love these 4 o'clock starts. It's always nice. I like calling a game like that. I like playing in a game like that. Let's get her going.
16: The Sharks are on the ice right now, finishing up their warm-ups, as are the Ottawa Senators. That's our roster report from Kaiser Permanente. Get care like a pro with Kaiser Permanente, official team physicians of the San Jose Sharks. When we come back, Scott Hannon will have the Toyota keys to the game next on the San Jose Sharks Audio Network.
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16: It's time now for the keys to the game, presented to you by Toyota, proud sponsor of San Jose Sharks hockey. Toyota, let's go places. Tonight we've got the Sharks and the Ottawa Senators. With the keys, here's Scott Hannon.
17: Well, the first Toyota key is face-offs. Ottawa sits first in the league with 58%. And this is a big job for the Sharks here tonight. They want to start with possession. They want to play with the puck, and they're going to need to be good on face-offs. The second Toyota key is jump on them early. Ottawa, somewhat of a slow-starting team, -4 differential in the first, but a whopping +28 in the second. So the Sharks want to get up there, get a good lead to start here in the first. And the third, execution on breakouts. You've heard the coaches talk about it in L.A. You know, there are a lot of positives taken out in that L.A. win, but I thought sometimes they got sloppy with their passes out of their zone, and that's going to be a key here tonight.
16: Those are outstanding keys for this game today. The keys are presented by Toyota, proud sponsor of the San Jose Sharks. Toyota, let's go places. We'll come back to SAP Center with more of our Sharks warm-up show next on the San Jose Sharks Audio Network.
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16: Welcome back to SAP Center at San Jose. I'm Dan Rusinowski along with Scott Hannon. Today, the Sharks take on the Ottawa Senators in what I like to call a twi-night single-header, an afternoon game that starts late and ends up when it gets dark. That's basically what it is for a 4 or 5 o'clock start. I love them when they're over. It's a little bit of a hard push to get everything together for the show before that, but not as hard as a 2 o'clock game.
17: Very true. I loved playing these games. I loved noon games. I loved everything. Just get up, get cracking, get playing. But obviously, you like it when it's over. You get to relax in the evening. Better time to get to bed as well. But, yeah, let's get this thing going.
16: Adam Gaudette certainly loves playing against former teams. For whatever reason, he seems to have luck scoring goals against them. And Gaudette, with the first goal against the LA Kings the other night, wants to keep that going along with the Sharks' 6-0-1 home streak. He says he enjoys facing his former team.
2: It's always fun. There's been a few teams that I played for and got a chance to play against. But it's always a fun game. You got buddies over there on the other side, and obviously you want to beat them and give them your best effort. So and you know, they got a good team over there, and so do we, so it's going to be a good game.
4: Anybody you're especially
1: friendly with was what I was about to ask him, and he told us.
2: Honestly, really the whole team, everybody's a really tight group, but you know, I hung out a lot with somebody like Nick Cousins, and we played on a line for a while together, and always went to dinner, so I caught up with him and some of the other guys yesterday, and you know, those guys are some of the guys that I'll be friends with, you know, for life.
1: You've also got the William Eklund, Fabian Zetterlund friendship. You've got Zach Ostapchuk, who was part of the Ottawa organization, playing on the fourth line today. And so there's a lot of interplay between these two teams historically, but that's not totally unusual.
17: No, definitely not unusual. You play in this game long enough, you got guys that you played with or knew from when you grew up, either junior or whatnot. And you know, sometimes you like to have the bragging rights heading into the summer and everything else. So expect those guys to be chomping at the bit tonight.
1: Adam Gaudette had 19 goals for the Ottawa Senators last year, and he has integrated it. Whether you want him on the fourth line, whether you want him on the power play, whether you want him on the left wing, he seems to integrate really well. And he told us why he thought he is able to do that.
2: I think it's just, you know, I keep it fairly simple out there. I'm not trying to do too much. And, you know, ever since I was little, my biggest... you know, what I always thought about before games is just work hard and move your feet, and good things will happen. So I think if I'm just out there, you know, working my butt off and giving 110% effort every night, good things happen, and, you know, it opens up space to make plays.
1: It started off a little bit slowly for Adam Gaudette and Philip Kurashev, but they've become important parts of this team.
17: You know, talk about fitting in on a line or showing chemistry. When you can have a guy that can play in all those positions, you can plug and play him in different spots. It's the earmark of an intelligent hockey player, and you're going to find the role. You're going to find which way you can slot in there and give your team a boost. And the way he's playing, you know, with a lot of energy, he gives a lot of it. He's got a sneaky shot, and, you know, it's good signs.
1: There's something else that's also a good sign. It seems that these players are really, really happiest when one of their teammates does something well. For instance, Macwin Celebrini scores a game-winning goal against Utah in overtime, completes the hat trick. First thing he does is he turns around and he points at Yaroslav Askarov. Without his goaltending, that opportunity's not there. There's a lot of that going on, and I asked Philip Kurashev if he feels that too.
18: Yeah, 100%. I think we all just really like to play with each other and to play for each other, and it's so fun coming to the rink every day. Everyone's so good, positive energy, and we all feed off each other, and we all want each other to do well. Of course, we one team, and I think that shows on the ice as well. If you're happy for someone else, you know, sometimes you get rewarded as well.
1: And the same thing is happening on the Ottawa side, as Fabian Zetterlund talked about, the camaraderie, in the locker room.
20: We all feel like we're going good right now. We fit each other really well, and I mean, we're just going to continue to do that. We know it's a long season, a lot of games left, but if we do the right things on a daily basis, like we always do, we're a fun group, and we like to enjoy it together. And I mean, when we do that, we know we're going to have success.
1: I think this is going to be a good one.
17: Yeah, 100%. Two young teams going at it, you know, exciting teams, the way they play. And to touch on that a little bit, you know, winning hockey, or when you get a taste of that, it's more fun. And when you bring that energy to the rink in practices, and you got guys that compete hard, it's a fun locker room to be in. I was a part of that, you know, early on with the Sharks when we were a young team coming in. So, you know, I love to see it out there.
1: We've got Coach Ryan Warsofsky coming up next on Coach's Chalkboard. So stay tuned for it on the Sharks Audio Network.
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1: Weekend action at SAP Center at San Jose. Tonight, it's the Sharks and the Ottawa Senators. I'm Dan Rusinowski with Sharks head coach Ryan Warsofsky. And Ryan, the team is establishing home ice advantage. They're playing well at certain points of the game. How do you see it developing?
5: Yeah, hopefully we continue to learn lessons as we go here, and how we need to play a little bit more consistently, I would say, would be the biggest thing. And I think it's a lot better than it probably was earlier in the year as far as keeping the momentum. When we're losing the momentum, keeping our game more simple. And I think we've taken some steps in the right direction. Obviously, we've got to work on playing with the lead a little bit in the third periods, and that's something that we discussed. So, you know, being in that spot in that situation is only better for our team and our players. So if we have a lead going in the third period, we'll be pretty excited about it.
1: One thing you're talking about, playing a simple game, can be an important part of one of those four C's, being connected. Do you see that if you stay simple, you get connected up easier?
5: Yeah, for sure. And I think, you know, we don't have a fifth C, but and it's an S word, is skate. And if we skate and we get on the hunt, it usually keeps us connected. And it keeps us skating forward, and it keeps us more on the attack. So, you know, for sure that connected word is used a lot around here. And, you know, skating is just as important, and that helps us being more connected as well.
1: Another C that could be on the list is culture, and obviously that's developing. We've talked a lot about how Ryan Reeves has been part of that. I want to ask about Adam Gaudette, because it seems like wherever you put him, he's on the fourth line, he's on the third line, left wing, playing center, he seems to integrate really well. Is that because of his personality or because he plays it simple?
5: I think it's a little bit of both. You know, I think his personality and his you know, few years before this of his career and learning what it takes to play in this league, obviously played for the Ottawa Senators last year, carved out a nice role for himself on that fourth line, and obviously this year we've kind of moved him around center wing. He's played a few different spots, and he accepts the role, he accepts the responsibility, and he wants to make an impact on our hockey team. And he's come in and done a really good job for us as far as solidifying some spots when we maybe have an injury or we're not going one night. So again, another guy that's really helped us this year.
1: Not too much changes for the game plan tonight for the Senators. They're missing a couple of key guys, but they're getting back Thomas Chabot, who's a pretty talented offensive defenseman, and they're a good faceoff team. How do you see tonight?
5: Yeah, it's exactly. You know, they're kind of their makeup of their team is pretty deadly. And as far as they can score off the rush, and they can score in the offensive zone with their skill, and they can get to the inside with some of their bigger bodies, their back end's deep. So for us, it's managing the puck, as we always say. I know, you know, I sound like a broken record, but for us in the offensive zone, it's going to be important for us to create chances. A structured team, we have an attack mentality. Shoot pucks, get them out of their structure, and now we can kind of hopefully get them out and get them in some chaos. So it's a good team. We're going to make sure we know what we're doing with the puck, and we know what we're doing without the puck.
1: We're looking forward to seeing the chaos. Good luck today.
5: Thanks, Dan.
1: Thanks for joining us for another edition of Coach's Chalkboard. And now stand by for the Sharks and the Senators coming up next on the San Jose Sharks Audio Network.
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0: Celebrini moving in, shooting it. He scores! Mecca gets the game winner in overtime. Throws it in front. Palat the drive. Great save by Askarov. Tries to center to Foley. It's off the stick. Foley shoots. He scores!
1: This is San Jose Sharks Hockey. It's game time. 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Toyota, let's go places. By Hilton San Jose, Hilton for the stay. And by Kaiser Permanente, get care like a pro with Kaiser Permanente, official team physicians of the San Jose Sharks.
2: From SAP Center at San Jose, we've got a matchup between the San Jose Sharks and the Ottawa Senators. Hi, everybody. I'm Dan Rusinowski along with Scott Hannon. It's hockey night, Canada night, Saturday night. Canadian team in town representing the capital of the country. You got to be jacked up for this.
3: Oh, for sure. For sure. Love these nights, Saturday nights. A little hockey in front of the tube back up in Canada. Exciting time.
2: Well, the Sharks are having an exciting time, too. They're on a nice little run at home. Currently, right now, they are 6-0-1 in their last seven home games. The last time they had a streak this long, they were 7-0-2, and it was the last time that they made the playoffs. So with the team in the playoff conversation, with that little stat thrown out there, there's a lot of things to be positive about, but the Sharks still know that they have a long way to go.
3: Yeah, they know they got to come in and bring the workman boots out here every night. And, you know, it's nice to get some wins, but they know they got a long way to go. It's, you know, it's one thing to get sort of creeping into the playoffs and the one thing to be in there at the end of the year. So they're doing a lot of good things out here. Every young team taking a lot of good steps. Another step here tonight against Ottawa.
2: Ottawa doesn't have Brady Tkachuk, but they're getting back Thomas Chabot on defense in this game. The Senators are in a playoff spot with 24 points, 1 point ahead of the Sharks in the overall standings. They began a seven-game road trip with a 3-2 win in Anaheim 2 nights ago. We'll be right back with a lot more festivities. The Sharks and the Senators right here at the Tank on the San Jose Sharks Audio Network. The Sharks and the Senators are on the ice against each other for the first of two meetings on the year. 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Celebrate responsibly. Alex Nedeljkovic gets the start in goal for the Sharks. He'll be playing in his ninth game this season, a record of 3-3-2, and a goals against average of 2.97. On defense, back in the lineup after sitting out the last game, Shakir Mukhamadulin will be next to Vinny Desharnais, who seems to be the guy that works with the young kids in the lineup. And up front, it'll be the line that played so well against Los Angeles. Ty Dellandrea starts at center with Colin Graff on the right side and former Ottawa Senator Adam Gaudette on the left.
3: Well, in net for Ottawa, Linus Ullmark. On defense, Jake Sanderson and Artem Zub. And up front, Shane Pinto, flanked by Claude Giroux and Michael Amadio.
2: Referees for tonight's game, Gord Dwyer, Chris Schlenker, the linesman, Ryan Jackson, and Brandon Gorelitz. Puck dropped, and the game is on. The San Jose Sharks and the Ottawa Senators. And right away, immediately after the faceoff, Coach Travis Green changes the line combination up against Ty Dellandrea's group as the Sharks pick up and the Sens go offside on the dump-in as they came back to center ice. So Ottawa, in the midst of that change, go ahead of the play, and we have a stoppage. That was kind of interesting. They put out David Perron, Tim Stützle, and Drake Batherson immediately. But now Pinto's line's coming back on the ice. So a little bit of subterfuge going on here.
3: Gamemanship there by the coach trying to get a quick jump off an offensive break.
2: Off the faceoff now. Senators win the draw. Jake Sanderson shoots one in. Stopped in goal to our left there by Nedeljkovic behind the goal. Left it for the D, and the Sharks break out cleanly. Adam Gaudette with 19 for Ottawa last year. Shoots one into the Senators' zone, and Sanderson's back to get it. Here come the Sens. Headman feed on the left for a Shark killer, David Perron. He's across the line. Throws one right toward the goal. That was a dangerous chance. See what I mean by Shark killer? He just tossed it toward the net as the screen set up, but a nice stop by Nedeljkovic, and he hangs on.
3: Yeah, Stützle just kind of come across the eyes of Nedeljkovic there, and he had to be on top of that. He caught it, kind of hit him up on the glove, and then he was able to smother it. But those are dangerous plays, throwing the puck to the net, having guys drive there.
2: Faceoff coming up to the right side of Nedeljkovic. Little welcome back for Fabian Zetterlund on the big screen. Big smile on his face on the Sens bench. And off the draw, Thomas Chabot back in the lineup for the Senators. Shoots one in deep. William Eklund trying to clear it out. That was a really good pinch by defenseman Nick Jensen. And the Senators will try to take advantage, but unfortunately they can't. And they have to go back to their own zone to get it. but a guy who likes to skate. Tim Stützle is back there controlling for the Sens. He bounces it up the near boards with some help from the defense. Perron tried to get it to Batherson, who broke across the ice to the left wing side, but the Sharks watched it glance off his stick, and San Jose dumps it back the other way. Both teams will make changes as the play goes on. Minute 15 gone by in a scoreless first period. The Sharks and the Senators play twice a season. The next time will be in Ottawa on March 15th. Celebrini's on the ice. He flies across the line. Makes the move on Sanderson. Tried to put it through. He put it in front. And Smith, right in front of the net, scores. Sanderson stops Celebrini, but then the puck goes to Will Smith, and he snaps one in from about 5 feet in front of the net, and the Sharks lead 1-0.
4: Wow, we talked about one of the keys to the game is execution on the breakout. There was just a nice little rim, but a quick chip. And Celebrini coming through with speed through the neutral zone, had some good gap there. They were able to throw this up and get a quick break. And even though the first play there, Celebrini just knocks it in there. He throws one sort of right back, Will Smith, right in front of the net. What vision on Celebrini coming in there, throwing that backhand pass. Ottawa caught sleeping in front of the net. And a big first period goal here by Will Smith.
2: And most importantly, Will Smith beat Claude Giroux to the puck there. Claude Giroux has been around a long time, and his head went straight up in the air after that goal went in. But hold on a second, folks. We might have some sort of a challenge.
4: Looking at offside here.
2: So, hold on a minute, folks. It's not 1-0 yet, officially, even though the one is up on the scoreboard on the San Jose side. They're going to take a look at it, and now we will get the call from Gord Dwyer.
5: Upon further video review, it was determined at 18:38 the play was offside. We have no goal.
2: Oh, man. No goal. So, a successful one there for the Senators. They reviewed it for offside, and away we go. It's just to erase all memory of what happened right there. Meanwhile, I don't think the memory is erased from Travis Green. He's got a pretty serious look on his face after what just happened.
4: Yeah, I'm liking that net front play. And usually those offside calls, right when they call them, usually the guys don't get that one wrong. They're clicking everything as it comes across the blue line. Unfortunate there for the Sharks.
2: So, it's 0-0. Back to action. Celebrini takes it again from the red line and shoots in. Kurashev's giving chase there, but back to get it is defenseman Jordan Spence, and he couldn't control it. Nice pinch there on the right side by Klingberg. Behind the net, Will Smith fights for it. Now Kurashev in the left corner, bounces it back to the point. Held in there by Ferraro, put it off the stick of Will Smith. He tries to play the bouncer in the corner, and he's got it, but then he tipped it ahead, and I think his stick got interfered with just a little bit, and so it's poked down the ice by the Sens. Nothing to score. Fans incurring their wrath in the direction of the officials as now Celebrini moves left to right. He throws it on the right wing, intended there for Kurashev. Played it off the boards. Is quadruple team knocked down hard on the body check right there. Good job by Halliday of Ottawa, but now another hit by Ryan Reeves knocks his man off the play. So the fans responding to that. That fourth line of Ottawa is Stephen Halliday, Hayden Hodgson, and Nick Cousins. And I'm going to have to use a lot of first names tonight because there are two players named Cousins on Ottawa. The other one, of course, is Dylan Cousins. They spell their last names differently, but you can't spell on the radio. You can only listen to it. So right now, here come the Sens. Nick Cousins across the line. Lead pass toward the slot. Good job by former Senator Zach Ostapchuk to get in the way there of Hodgson as he gloved the puck

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1: Don't forget that Toffoli has an Ottawa connection, too. He was the captain of the Ottawa 67s in his junior years, as was former Sharks captain Logan Couture. At center ice, Toffoli shoots one in. Bounce behind the Senators' net there by a good little flip around the boards by Wenberg. But at the near side, Klevin wins the battle with Toffoli and starts to skate across the rink. He gets from the left side of the D all the way across the ice to his own bench, then curls back. Senators trying to change the forward line here, so Klevin is directing traffic, sends it in the direction of Batherson. Now to the right side, Jensen, and a long feed misses Stützle, and it goes all the way down for icing. That's good work by Ty Dellandre in the neutral zone against Stützle, kind of impeding his progress without taking a penalty.
2: Yeah, and just slowing down, controlling the neutral zone in the middle of the ice. So important to control the middle of the ice. He made him force him back, made that play to the outside, and then Ottawa had to take an icing there.
1: So we've had a disallowed goal already on a challenge for offside. That was an apparent tally by Will Smith. It's still nothing-nothing. And right now, Celebrini, Smith, and Kurashev up front take the draw in the Senators' zone. Ottawa's the best face-off team in the league. They win it, but they're going to get called for icing, so they'll have to do it again. That was your number one key tonight from Toyota, Scott Hannon. That was make sure you are at least bearing down on the face-offs against this strong team.
2: Yeah, it's so important. Either, no fear of icing the puck here a little bit, trying to streak some guys out there, and they're already at 60%. Still early in the game, but definitely an area where the Sharks have to be good tonight.
1: Tim Stützle has 10 goals and 9 assists for 19 points, and he really has done a great job in the absence of Brady Tkachuk. Sharks have the puck. They're trying to send it to Celebrini, but it bounced off the stick. He recovers, sends to the middle, and grabbing it now, Klingberg. He shoots toward the net. Save made. There's a rebound in front, but the Senators will pick it up. That's Batherson who got a handle on it, but he couldn't clear. Good job on the right side there by Kurashev and Klingberg to keep it in play. They fight for it there along with David Perron, but Celebrini's backing them up. He gets knocked down by Stützle. The crowd hates that. And here's Stützle skating the center for the Sens. Great feed on the right for Batherson across the line. Bounces one toward the slot in the direction of Stützle, but Klingberg got its backhand on that and knocked it away. Sharks skated back into the Senators' zone. It's going to be up and down the rink all game long, the way that these two teams like to play. Here's Sanderson skating up the left side with speed. Wow, good jets up the left side, crosses the San Jose line, puts on the brakes with Colin Graf near him, so he's forced to throw it down into the corner. Vinny Desharnais got it back there. Artem Zub shoots it toward the net. Wide. Now it's sent wide of the goal by Sanderson. It's in the right-wing corner. The Senators trying to get it, but Adam Gaudette wins the little battle and pokes it out to center ice. Swept to the right wing by Graf. And there is Desharnais, the defenseman at the red line, shooting it forward, but it winds up in the air and out of play, hitting the netting. Back behind Linus Ullmark, the Ottawa goaltender, who came up with a strong performance in Anaheim to get the victory 3-2 against the Ducks to begin what is a very long 7-game road trip for the Ottawa Senators.
2: Yeah, important goaltending, so important. And touch on another key here in the Toyota key. The Sharks are looking cleaner coming out of their own zone. Great play by Gaudette. Body position. He was able to pick up that rim, just gained early body position. He's able to roll on that. They get it out into the neutral zone. They get the puck in deep.
1: Nick Cousins lining up against Ryan Reeves here. It's off the faceoff. Senators win the draw. They've got the Halliday Hodgson Cousins line out there. And the Sharks respond with Ostapchuk, Reeves, and Goodrow. Back inside the Ottawa zone, Shabbat tosses a nice headman to Halliday. Moves down the left and gets the shot away from the left wing boards. It's a stick save and a cover for Alex Nedeljkovic. A little pushing and shoving with Halliday, Hodgson, and Desharnais after the whistle.
2: Yeah, a little shot there. Hodgson goes right to the front. Desharnais gives him a little eye fold. So does Ostapchuk comes in there. And then Revo comes in afterwards, and everybody skates away.
1: Yeah, it's funny, wasn't it? He's 38 years old, but he still is a very imposing figure.
2: He's a big man. He hits. He had a couple big hits I thought were questionable calls. With the one interference, he just trucked over the guy in the L.A. game.
1: And he's shown some nice hand skills with the two goals he's got, too. Yeah. Off the faceoff, speaking of hand skills, here's Thomas Chabot whirling away from Tyler Toffoli. Nice keep-in, but his pass intercepted by Liljegren, and Tim Liljegren just tapped it out of the zone. In neutral territory, the Senators are on it. No score in the first period. Here comes Lars Eller, the veteran, across the line, leaves it for Stützle at the near side, dumps into

0: the corner now. And Eller is in there forechecking, poking it free, but out in front of the net. Nice job by Eklund to get in the way, so Stützle couldn't grab it. And Eklund, good bit of skating, gets the center. Leafs to his right, across the line, shoots one! Oh, that just went wide! That was a hard wrist shot after some nifty stick work by William Eklund inside the offensive zone. It comes off to the left wing borders in the Ottawa end. Senators chip it ahead. Batherson slips it by the reach of Orlov. So Liljegren gets over there on the left wing side and stops the thrust for the Sens, who need to shoot it in anyway, so they do. And Coach Travis Green making the line change here with the Sharks putting out fresh skaters as well. Celebrini, Smith, and Kurashev out there. Klingberg tips to Celebrini with speed down the left. Cross the line, little drop pass for Smith. He turns in a clockwise direction. Now gets it back to the point. Tipped off the goalpost by Kurashev. So close. Set up by Klingberg in front. Rebound picked up by the Sens, and they just knock it back into their own goaltender. Pinto did that with good communication with Ullmark, and play is called, but that's some great work by that Sharks top line.
1: Great execution on that set breakout there, and again, Klingberg had a couple. He had one Kurashev earlier on in there, and just with a stick on the ice, Klingberg's able to float that one in there. Great little hand-eye right off the post.
0: We've got a break in the action with 6:45 gone by in the first period. We're at SAP Center at San Jose. The score, the San Jose Sharks nothing, the Ottawa Senators nothing. This is the San Jose Sharks Audio Network. Back at SAP Center at San Jose, we've got a scoreless tie, but a very spirited effort so far. A lot of skating, a lot of interesting plays for both sides. One disallowed or overturned goal because of a successful Ottawa coaches challenge. Will Smith apparently was just offside on the play that he scored on, and so we're still scoreless. Off the draw. Senators skate right to left. They dump into the Shark zone. Uh-oh, turnover by Klingberg. Pinto near side. Whips it rink wide. Back to the right point. Soup shoots wide of the goal. Sanderson jumps in and keeps the puck in play as he beat Kurashev to it. Centering feet in front. Pinto, the shot. Great block by Macklin Celebrini, who stepped right up and made the defensive play when it looked like the Sharks were in trouble. Behind the net, centered in front. Broken stick for the defenseman Sanderson. He kicked the puck forward, but Celebrini tips it on the right, and Kurashev is chased by the stickless Sanderson, and Sanderson nails him into the boards. And boy, Kurashev is very upset. He wants to go with Sanderson. There's going to be a penalty here, but he's being separated, and he skates away. Are they going to give the penalty only to Kurashev here? That's what it looks like. Again, Sanderson lost his stick on the shot attempt in the offensive zone. Kurashev was skating up, and he got clobbered kind of from the side, and Kurashev responded to that, but it looks to me like Kurashev is getting the only penalty for roughing. Time of this penalty, 7 minutes, 28 seconds of the first period. Nothing to score. Ottawa's power play coming on, and your silence is telling us a lot, Scott Hanley.
1: No, I don't know. They both kind of get up and they're grabbing each other down below. Like, if anything, let it go a little bit or even it up. I'm not sure how one was worse than the other there. It's ref was adamant that was just one guy. I'm not positive on that one.
0: Now, the Sharks have not given up a power play goal in 4 straight games. They're going to have to keep the Senators at bay as Ottawa, number 10 in the NHL, in converting on the power play. There's a slap shot by Sanderson. Boy, that didn't miss by much. Sen starting out with Dylan Cousins on the ice. He's in the middle in the bump position. Tim Stützle near side, exchanging with Sanderson. He moves into the circle, throws it in front, tip, score! What a play! The Senators get their stick on it, and Cousins in the slot, the bump man, able to bang it in just along the ice. Didn't have a lot of speed on it, but it's 1-0 Senators, and it's a power play goal for Dylan Cousins.
1: Yeah, there was just a bumper play, and Stützle just kind of has to throw that one across. I even think he was trying to go to the far side, but again, that layered, both guys layered there in the slot, and it just kind of hits off the tip as there was two guys going from back door from the defenseman, and this is just a great job there for that tip.
0: There were two layers of attack there in front of the goal, two for the Senators, which is awfully confusing, but that tip was just perfectly placed by Cousins. Dylan Cousins getting his 8th goal of the season. This one's a power play goal, and the Senators take the 1-0 lead. Stützle and Sanderson should get the assists on that. As off the face-off, we're back to action. Great crowd on hand tonight at SAP Center, and they'll be cheering the Sharks on to get back even. Liljegren near side, poked at the puck, lost it. Eller trying to get control. Orlov backhanded it off the boards, and he gets it back off a defensive player and backhands it ahead. Lead pass is going to be a penalty as Ostapchuk just got tripped up there by the defenseman Spence. Senators touch up on the puck as the Sharks try to take advantage, but now San Jose will have the power play for the next 2 minutes. The time of this call, 8 minutes and 18 seconds of the first. So we've had a lot of changes of direction in this game. An overturned goal on the Sharks side by Ottawa on the challenge for offside that was successful. Then a penalty on Kurashev that resulted in Cousins' 8th goal of the season on the power play that the Sharks protested on the call. And now a tripping penalty on Spence, who takes a seat in the penalty box for the Senators. So the Sharks go on the man advantage, which of course is presented to you by Power Business Technology, copiers and printers for your office needs.
1: An opportunity here for San Jose. Ottawa struggling on the penalty kill. They're sitting 31st in the league at just under 70%. So an opportunity here to create some offense here for San Jose.
0: Well, the Sharks have not been successful on the power play, really, on the homestand. They're 1-for-8, and they've given up one shorthanded goal. Celebrini is going to take this faceoff. The puck is dropped. The Senators do control it because they beat the Sharks to it on the 50-50, and so Sanderson able to shoot one all the way down. Sanderson and Zub on defense for the Ottawa Senators, and up front, we've got Stützle on the ice with Claude Giroux. Here come the Sharks on the man advantage, skating left to right, down 1-0. Smith lead pass on the right wing side. Wenberg back to Smith. They get the zone entry. Smith cuts behind the net, slides to Celebrini. Behind the back pass, kind of a blind play. It was forced by Giroux, and it pops out to center ice where Klingberg takes it over. The Sharks gain the zone again on the right wing side, but the lane sealed off there by a combination of players. One of them, Sanderson, along the boards, does the job. And now fighting for it at the near side. Stützle couldn't get it. Celebrini gets it back, tries to make the play, does to the right, and it's set up to Wenberg on the right circle. Back to the right side point, Celebrini. He gives it over to Klingberg. Back to Celebrini on the right half boards. Down low, now it's back to Celebrini on the circle. Down low to Wenberg. He walks in front, he shoots! That's a good save by Ullmark. With 58 seconds left on the Sharks' power play, and finally the Senators grab the rebound and clear it.
1: There's a lot of room there down on those low plays. They're given a lot of options there. Is that tuck back door? Will Smith was back door as Wenberg tried to walk out of the slot there. Look for them to try and take advantage of that.
0: Celebrini flips on the left, and there's Adam Gaudette jumping on. He's on the second power play unit. The Sharks change. Senators pick up on the dump in, though, and Klevin shoots all the way down. So now we've got Orlov, Kurashev, Toffoli, Graf, and Gaudette on this second unit. Here come the Sharks up ice, 25 seconds on the power play. A long dump in there by San Jose. That was by Orlov, is gloved at the edge of the crease and covered by Ullmark. And, you know, he's really confident in doing that because the Senators are such a good faceoff team.
1: Yeah, definitely. Anytime you sit there, you're like, okay, we're going to win this faceoff, and you're gonna trap that as Orlov just sneaks that one high, and it's an easy glove stop, but he wasn't able to get that down and play it to get the exit.
0: Faceoff right side of Ullmark, and the Senators win the draw again. And Shabbat put it ahead, but he put it off of Kurashev. For a moment, it stayed in. The Senators pick it back up and clear all the way down. About 10 seconds left. Time for one more rush on the power play. Orlov goes to Kurashev, moves it up ice, fakes the drop as he crosses the line, guns it around the boards, but the Senators are there, and they bounce one clear around Toffoli, and that's it for the power play as Spence is back on the ice. So the special teams are a difference so far, and also the successful coaches challenge as the Sharks trail 1-0 with 9.5 to play in this first period. Zach Ostapchuk moving across the blue line, loses on the check there. Nice job by Eller to get back, make that Halliday. Halliday digs it free, now he falls down. Sharks send it back behind the Senators' net, but the Senators chase it down. Reeves with a nice hit on Jensen, but Jensen took the hit, made the play off the boards. It's not icing. Now Ottawa moves back into the Sharks' end, and Mukka Madulin just got blasted by Hayden Hutchins' body check as he fed it around. Sharks poke it ahead, moving in. Ostapchuk angles it toward the goal. A deke and a shot and a save by Ullmark on a very quick play up the middle of the ice at the end of the shift for that fourth line.
1: Yeah, great play by Revo in the middle of the ice. He was able to jump up, grab that puck, roll the defender on his back, and gave Ostapchuk that clear break there.
0: Dellandrea steps on the ice now with Gaudette and with Graf as the Senators move it back into the Sharks' end. 8:39 to go, first period. Senators 1, Sharks nothing. Dylan Cousins, who has the goal, slides it back to Shabbat on the point. Sent to the middle now. Eller has it back to Shabbat. Holds it. Stick handles. Loses on the check to Gaudette. And Adam Gaudette is out of the zone and away. He cuts to his right, across the Senators' line, loses on the check. Graf recovered it, tried to chop it wisely over to Desharnais, but the Senators got their sticks in the lane and blocked that. I've been impressed with the way that Ottawa is positioning their sticks and playing along the boards.
1: Yeah, no, both teams, you know, again, it's so important, that neutral zone play, trying to clean up those plays. Ottawa doing a nice job.
0: Right now, Liljegren and Ferraro on the ice. Mario with the puck on the right side. Put it off the skate of Will Smith. Senators try to take advantage here. Amadio to Pinto, checked away. Flipped out by Ferraro as the Sharks are a little discombobulated in their own zone and want to get reorganized here. Ferraro backhands up the near side to Will Smith. Tried to tip to the middle there for either Kurashev or for Celebrini. Neither could get it. And the Sens dump in back behind the Sharks' net. Amadio, one-time Los Angeles King, throws it around, and Sanderson tries the shot from the boards. Blocked. Smith was there. Now sent behind the San Jose net to the far side. Kurashev reaching for it, but it's poked behind the net by Zub. Taken back by Liljegren, and here come the Sharks finally. A pass across the rink goes to Kurashev, and he flicks one in. Unfortunately, it's kind of a wasted shift for the Sharks because the top line was out. It was really tied up in their own zone, and they couldn't do anything offensively. So the Wennberg line will step on now. As the top guys coming on for the Ottawa Senators as well. Tim Stützle, Drake Batherson, and David Perron starting to move it out. Stützle, nifty move there, got by Toffoli across the line. Backhand pass across the ice, and Perron trying to set up Batherson with Orloff defending, but they couldn't negotiate contact. Instead, it's held in by Ottawa's defense. They gun it back behind the San Jose net to the near corner boards. Poked at by Wennberg, effective play, and the Sharks will break out with Eklund twisting his way through the neutral zone. Drop to Foldy, cross the line, banks behind the net, there's Wennberg with it. He protects the play, he holds onto the puck, he moves it over to Foldy on the left wing half boards. He stops, he shoots, stick save made there by Ullmark. Rebound knocked down by Wennberg, skates up to the near circle, throws to the point, Klingberg back to Wennberg near side, sets things up, little backhand pass down the boards. He takes a handoff back from Eklund, now it's tipped back to Eklund, he shoots just wide of a goal. Nice work by this line. Here's Klingberg sending it across the rink. Toffoli couldn't grab the play off the boards. And so a break there for Perron, who lifts one out. That line was getting tired for the Senators.
1: Yeah, unfortunate. Just that Eklund, he tried to hit Toffoli on the tip on the back side there and just couldn't quite connect.
0: Now they'll talk about it later. Here's Ryan Reeves moving down the left across the line. Checked there by Jensen. And he backhands behind the net. Now Reeves goes for the big hit on Jensen. Fans love that. Jensen goes down behind the goal line on one knee, trying to keep the puck in control. Ostapchuk had it for a second, then lost it. And now it's taken back by the Senators, and they move it up the right wing boards. Lars Eller couldn't get it. Check back just inside the Sharks' blue line by Mukha Madulin, who is on the ice with Vinny Desharnais on the defense. Sends dump it back into the Sharks' end. And Mukha Madulin backhands near side. Desharnais, his D partner, sends it ahead. But Colin Graf kind of peeked off to the right to see who he could pass it to and went off his stick. And so the Sharks have to regroup, and they finally get it down the ice inside the Senators' end. Fabian Zetterlund, former Shark, back in town for the first time since the trade. Got it back toward the point. It does exit the zone, and the Sharks regain. Nick Cousins, big hit on Liljegren there as he had his back to him along the boards. Hard hit. Play continues. Ferraro hit hard by Hodgson now, and Mario is shaken up. Penalty coming up against the Senators as they take a look at Hayden Hodgson, known for getting penalties in his career. Mario Ferraro really shaken up there on the play along the boards, and Will Leonard, the Sharks trainer, coming out to attend, and Mario doubled over as he's being escorted off.
1: That's charging. He jumped. He kind of lifted at the end, jumped off of the... Look at him boarding her.
0: Well, they're going to talk about it. They may call more than two here and review the play. They may call a major penalty and review it. We'll see.
1: He definitely goes high. He lifts at the end.
0: We've got a break in the action here. We'll come back and tell you how the discussion goes as it's a 1-0 Ottawa lead. Penalty coming up to the Senators, Hodgson, and we'll find out what it is when we come back on the San Jose Sharks Audio Network. So after a long discussion, Hayden Hodgson gets a minor penalty for charging. Time of this penalty is 15:06 of the first period, and the best way the Sharks can get back at the Senators is to score a goal here.
1: 100%. Just questioning that call a little bit. Charge that results in an injury. I mean, he jumps. He definitely kind of leaves his feet as he lunges high. Charging leads to an injury. You lose one of your top defensemen.
0: Mario Ferraro has been playing quite well for the Sharks, and he goes into the dressing room for attention. And the Sharks come back on the power play, brought to you by Power Business Technology, copiers and printers for your office needs. Wenberg starts with Smith, Eklund, Celebrini, and Klingberg. But off the faceoff, the Senators' penalty killers shoot one all the way down. On net, stick save made there by Nedeljkovic. The shots are four apiece right now. San Jose trailing 1-0, and they could use this power play chance. Moving it out, Smith. Lead pass, Celebrini. Across the line, twist to his left. Guns it around the boards. Stopped there by Wenberg and Smith. Wenberg poked it back to the point. Klingberg whips it rink wide to Eklund. Moves away from Giroux. Nice pass across the rink to Celebrini on the right side all of a sudden. He feeds it back now to Klingberg. Takes it back on the top of the right circle. Celebrini with it, moving to his left. Throwing it down in close. A pass across the ice by Wenberg to Smith. Off his stick. I don't think Will was expecting that. Poked back now to the point by Eklund. Klingberg, nice keep in. Got it around Stützle. Eklund out of Celebrini. Down low to Smith in the corner. Back to Macklin on the left side. Beats to the right point. Klingberg. He shoots. Star! John Klingberg. What a wrist shot. Going to the top corner. Stick side of Ullmark. And the Sharks with a power play goal. Tie it and one.
1: And that's a huge power play goal here for the Sharks. After that hit by Hodgkins on Ferraro. They needed that spark, and there they got it. And Klingberg, he's been shooting the puck there. He does a nice job here. He had a couple nice tips almost to Kurashev, and he just gets a great shot, get it on net, finds a corner, and a big goal here for the Sharks.
0: That's Klingberg getting the goal from Celebrini and Smith. And the time of it, 16:06. That's a huge power play goal for the Sharks. They've tied it 1-1.
1: That's a great job by Wenberg in front of the net. He's just right into the eyes of Ullmark there. He's no chance, and he just slides out of the way at the last second. That finds itself right up underneath the bar.
0: John Klingberg getting his third goal of the season. It's his third power play goal, too, for this season. Last year, the Sharks had two power play goals from defensemen all year, both of them by Timothy Liljegren. So that's another sign of progress as the Sharks do that against the team ranked number 31 on the penalty kill, but that doesn't matter. It's an important one. 3:33 to go in the period. Reeves Ostapchuk on the ice right now with Barkley Goodrow. A bouncer behind the goal line up the boards, taken back by Jordan Spence. Spence for the Ottawa Senators, one-time LA King, sends it ahead to Klevin, who feeds it up the ice all the way to the Sharks' line, and there's Fabian Zetterlin making the move. Zetterlin struggling to score this year, throws it back behind the San Jose net, taken there by Lars Eller. Eller and Dylan Cousins, who's got the goal, work it free. Dylan Cousins sends back to the point. Shabbat winds up, shoots, stick save made there by Nedeljkovic, and it's just barely chipped out there by the Sharks' defensive players. Now to 2:55 remaining in period number one. Now it's dumped back in. Sharks in their own zone. Can't clear it out. Good forecheck by Nick Cousins of Ottawa. Taking it back now for the Sharks is Toffoli, and he spins it out to Eklund. Eklund, good energy in this game so far. But a couple of close chances missed the net. Here's Shane Pinto back on the ice for the Senators. 2:22 to go. First period. Toffoli able to backhand it out. And down the ice it goes. Centered in front to Eklund. He's got the net, but he can't get the backhander away. That was a great play by Wenberg to gain the puck and center it, but Senators covered Eklund just enough to influence the play.
1: Yeah, great stick by Wenberg, able to blow up that puck, able to keep it in there, and Eklund right in front of the net gives him a good pass, but he just couldn't find the handle of it.
0: Here's Klingberg moving left to right, feeds it over to Graf. Nice move on Stützle, cuts across the line, backhand play to the slot. Delandria was there, but the Senators' defensive players got their stick on it. That was Klevin who did that. Thrown out of the zone now is a block by Stützle. Gets it out, but a great back check there. Now it's going to be a penalty on Ottawa. Now Landria stole the puck from Stützle, and it's going to be a penalty here on the Sens as a result. Klevin cross-checks Delandria in the back as Celebrini, the extra attacker, comes on to Klingberg. Now over to Celebrini, stick handle, shoots one. That's deflected wide. Rebound to the right board. Senators touch up, and now we got the penalty coming up. That's a great job by the Sharks to draw that call. And center iceman Tim Stützle is on his way to the penalty box at 18:41. A two-minute penalty here. And the Sharks will have the man advantage as they're calling him for slashing.
1: Yeah, it's a great job by DeLandry, able to pick the pocket of Stutzel in the middle, and then he just kind of turns around, slashes on the hands, a little bit of a hook, and a great chance here for the Sharks with 1:19 left here in the first period to get another goal.
0: Break in the action. 1-1 the score. Power play coming up for the Sharks on the San Jose Sharks Audio Network. Back at SAP Center at San Jose, the Sharks are back on the Power Business Technology Power Play as Tim Stutzla takes a two-minute slashing call at 18:41. That was drawn by Ty DeLandry. Just a great job on that play. But he stole the puck. Stutzla slashing it. So the Sharks are on the power play for the third time in this game.
2: 2 minutes for slashing.
0: Klingberg takes it back in his own blue line. Slides to Celebrini. Here comes Macklin across the line. Does a nice little bit of twisting across the ice to the right wing boards. Gets away from Eller. Puts on the brakes. Takes a look. Back to Klingberg. He slides it with a minute left in the period. Over to Eklund on the left side. Back to Klingberg. Tried to force the play to Will Smith. He got it to him, but well checked by Artem Zub. And it's cleared all the way down by the Senators defensive player Pinto. So the Senators penalty killing hasn't looked that awful bad. They've done a pretty good job of hustling here in this game.
1: Yeah, I know they've done a really good job on the Sharks on the entries. It's so important to get those entries and get set up. And unfortunately, the Sharks just looked a little bit discombobulated on these entries.
0: Smith sends to the middle. Celebrini moves it out. Back to Smith. Up the middle of the ice. Crosses the line. Back to Celebrini on the left. And he spotted Klingberg with, again, good stick positioning by the Senators. That was Claude Giroux, the veteran back there, that blocked that. He's done that a million times over his career.
1: Yeah, he's probably done that a few times for sure.
0: Claude Giroux, technically a third liner here. He's in his 19th National Hockey League season. Deserves all the respect in the world. Right now, Celebrini gaining that respect. Crosses the line, drop for Smith. Throws it toward the front of the net. Wenberg shoots. That's a great save by the goaltender, Ullmark. And the horn sounds ending the period. William Eklund a little upset at that it didn't go in and he didn't get the rebound. But that was a great save by Ullmark and a clutch one at the final seconds of this first.
1: Yeah, so important, those entries in there. That's just a great little play by Smith into Wenberg off the drop pass from Celebrini there. A good chance there to finish the period.
0: And so there will still be 41 seconds left on that Tim Stutzla penalty with a clean sheet of ice coming out for the second period. The Sharks have survived so far. They were down 1-0 on the power play goal by Dylan Cousins. It was a beauty, but coming back with a beauty of his own was John Klingberg on the man advantage, and the Sharks have evened the score. 1-1 at the end of one. Shots on goal 6-5 in favor of the Sharks. Stand by. We got a guest coming from the dressing room next on the San Jose Sharks Audio Network. At the end of the first period here at SAP Center at San Jose, the score is the San Jose Sharks 1 and the Ottawa Senators 1. Power play goals on both sides. John Klingberg getting a power play goal at 16:06, his third goal of the season and his third power play goal of the season, which now means that John Klingberg has more power play goals than all the Sharks defensemen had last season. He is our guest in the Sharks dressing room right now with Scott Hanna.
1: Hey, John, obviously, you know, a little bit different there, the disallowed goal, and then obviously you gave up one on there on the penalty. Give us your thoughts on the first period.
3: Yeah, no, I think we came out pretty good. We're moving our feet, creating momentum for our team. Obviously, a disallowed goal, but that's hockey. It's going to happen. And then they score up the power play. So it's good for us to being able to answer back right away, and something that this team needed. And need to keep building on to I think the PK has been really good, but the power play needs to create more momentum game after game here moving forward.
1: Yeah, talk a little bit of the power play. Obviously, you know, a big goal for you after that, you know, unfortunate hit there on Ferraro. Hopefully he's all right. But what is it on the power play? It seems like you guys are just a little bit on the entries. What do you guys want to accomplish on the entries here?
3: Yeah, no, I think I do think the entry has been really good throughout the start of the season here. I think it comes down a little bit to face-offs. Obviously, it starts with the face-offs, but I think we've been pretty good on the face-offs too. I think it's more we gotta have to be able to create a attacking mentality a little bit on the PP shooting to create that second chance. Now I feel like we are getting some looks, but we're not winning the rebounds and creating that second opportunity. It's almost like it's one and done, and obviously it's. It's frustrating, and probably you're trying to do a little bit too much sometimes. So I think we're just going to have to come down to it. So you got to have to move your feet and move the puck to create better looks going to net.
1: Nice. And, you know, in Ottawa here, they're a good second period team. That's their biggest differential period. What are you guys looking to do here to maybe add a little bit here into going into the second period?
3: Well, I think obviously with the long chain chance in the second period. The team that's going to play best in the second period is the team that takes care of the puck. If you get a long shift, you're going to have to get it deep or help your teammates to go change and change in the old zone as well. So I think you take care of the puck, you're going to be able to create a lot of opportunity offensively in the second period.
4: Well, a great job on the power play. That was a great shot there. Great screen by Wennberg. Go get him here in the second period.
3: Thank you.
4: Well, that was John Klingberg joining us, and you're listening to a 1-1 tie here going into the second period, and you're listening on the Sharks Audio Network.
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0: I'm Dan Rusinowski along with Scott Hannon. 1-1 the score at the end of one period of play. Dylan Cousins has scored on the power play for Ottawa. And John Klingberg has his third of the season all on the power play for the San Jose Sharks. The shots are 6-5 in favor of San Jose. And the Sharks will have a power play for the first 41 seconds of the second period. Those are some of the numbers.
6: 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We're connecting you to more than 30 years of Sharks hockey. Let's go beyond the numbers.
0: We go beyond the numbers with what goes on through a player's mind when he decides to either pause, delay, or hurry a shot. Philip Kurashev had an opportunity that you thought he might take a shot a little bit earlier, but because he waited an extra second, he created room for himself, and he fooled the goaltender against the Kings. Macklin down the right, dumps in from the blue line, inside the LA zone, in the left wing corner. Kurashev works hard for the puck, chips at it, checked by Trevor Moore. Puck skips free. Again, Kurashev poking at the play. Now it's Will Smith who couldn't get it. He gets it back in front. Here he is. Kurashev shoots. Score! Great court checking by the Sharks, and what a play by Philip Kurashev. For a second, you thought he held onto it too long, and then he made the extra stick handling move to create space, and he snaps it through Forsberg to put the Sharks in front again by the score of 3-2. They usually say he who hesitates is lost, but that didn't happen for Kurashev, and I asked him his thought process on that play.
7: No, I think it's just kind of play off of your instincts almost, but first actually looking to pass, and then saw he was like challenging me so much, so thought I could like wait him out and slide it in. So that's kind of just all off of instinct.
0: Well, it is instinct, but it is also intelligence, and Kurashev had to have both when he got the opportunity in the shootout against the Kings. Well, now we're down to the shootout. The Sharks and the Los Angeles Kings in shootout situation. This will be the second shootout game for the Sharks this year, both here at the Tank. They lost 3-2 at the hands of the Red Wings in a four-round shootout on November the 2nd. Now they change the goalie ends, and the Sharks will shoot first. Philip Kurashev will start. He moves in from center. He stick handles. He deeks. He shoots. He scores. Great shot. Ripped the wrist shot, a forehand up top.
8: Ho, ho, ho. No question about it. I love how he comes in on an angle. Shows the puck from the hash mark. Lets the goaltender make his decision. Forsberg goes down and he roofs it over the glove.
0: That was just a great shot. And of course, Kurashev had a lot more time to think about that one than he did when he scored a goal during the game. And so I asked him what his shootout preparation was like.
7: I was just try to go in and hit my spot. And thankfully I did. And I think that's all. You obviously you prepare for it and your practices, then you look at what the goalies do and stuff, but you got to do and hit your spot.
0: It really is a different mindset when you're preparing for a penalty shot or a shootout than when you're on the ice during the middle of play, and kind of an interesting contrast there with Philip Kurashev with the goal in the game and then the shootout. But I found it interesting. He has a spot that he always wants to pick before he goes in for the shootout, and that's probably based on probably the video he sees of the goaltenders and what they're telling him.
4: Yeah, probably a little bit. I wasn't one to get too many penalty shots there during the shootouts. But, you know, you definitely have a plan going in. You got to obviously take what the goalie reads because he's thinking the same thing. You don't want to be, you know, shooting the same shot every time. You don't want to be coming in on the same angle as the goalies do their homework as well. But, that was a great job with a great shot. Put it right into the bar.
0: Experience the game like never before. With insights and stats calculated by SAP, we connect you to 30-plus years of Sharks hockey as we go beyond the numbers. Now the team has hit the ice now, and we are ready to start the second period of play. The score is tied 1-1. We've got a fresh sheet of ice out there after the Zambonis cleared things up. And the Sharks begin period number two on the power play from Power Business Technology, copiers and printers for your office needs. 41 seconds left on that penalty call against Tim Stützle, who goes to take a seat in the Ottawa sin bin. And right now the Sharks warming up to our right with goaltender Alex Nedeljkovic stretching out. I thought he had a solid first period, made four saves out of the five that he faced. Not really much of a chance on the one that went in on that perfect tip by Dylan Cousins.
4: Yeah, no, definitely not. I thought he looked really solid in the first period there. No chance on that high tip. It really just a puck thrown there. Guys crashing down. It did end up finding a hole. And both goaltenders, I thought, played well, as Allmark didn't really have any chance on that Klingberg goal. That was just nailed to the top corner, and Wenberg with a great screen.
0: I don't know what just happened, but Nedeljkovic just went back to the bench. Got something from Tim LeRoy. I don't know exactly what it is. It's not a new stick. Goes back into the goalie crease. Was that a water bottle or something?
4: Maybe just wanted a conversation, you know, little knuckles there over at the bench. Goalies are different, you know.
0: They are different. There's no doubt about it. The Sharks have two good different ones. Off the faceoff, we're underway in the second period. San Jose on the power play for 41 seconds to start. Here's Klingberg moving it up to his own blue line, dropping it back for Celebrini, who starts to go with speed through center. He crosses the line. He puts it ahead. Smith trying to tip the play off the end board. Couldn't get it. It trickles back to Klingberg, who pivots, moves into the left circle, and shoots one. That's a glove save made by Ullmark, who, by the way, has been solid in goal for the Ottawa Senators. Klingberg letting that shot go and getting it to the net.
4: Yeah, I think he shook his head a little bit at the end there. I'm not positive you want to take that shot there. You want to look for a high-volume shot. They had control, they had pace, get to your setup and get a cleaner shot than that.
0: But one of the problems is the Sharks have been delaying too much and not shooting the puck enough, so you can't fault them for...
4: No, definitely not. You want to be throwing the pucks there. Maybe he's looking for a rebound or something, but not much of a screen on a tight angle shot. With how good Ottawa is on the faceoffs, this is one where you might want to just set it up, get the puck up high, move it. You get a good shot with maybe a layered screen in front there.
0: Well, Senators won the draw and cleared it. Sharks back the other way. Power play almost over as Eklund just turned over the puck. And out of the box comes Stützle. The puck whipped by him, and Nedeljkovic will play it around Stutzla's reach. And the Sharks will flip it back to center ice. Good effort by Graf to get to that puck at center. He almost had an interception there, but he was able to grab it and flick it in. It's just good vision on the ice and good awareness for Colin Graf there.
4: Yeah, just hiding out in behind the blue line. It makes it so hard for the defenseman to be able to pick that up as that puck's floating through.
0: Orlov just got drilled by Perron back behind the goal line. He's getting up a little slowly, but he stays in the fray. Senators setting up. Batherson the drive right on net from the high slots. Save made by Nedeljkovic. And Gaudette is able to send it forward. Unfortunately, Delandria had the stick in the air and went underneath his reach and went all the way down for icing. Don't forget that Mario Ferraro left the game at the 15:06 mark of the first period when he was throttled by Hayden Hodgson. Took a two-minute charging penalty. No report yet on Ferraro, but I'm assuming he's going to be out for a little bit. You see him on the bench?
4: Man, my vision isn't as good as it used to be. Is he the fourth guy in there? I'm not positive on that, but yeah, you never want to see a hit like that. And then Orlov kind of twisting his neck a little bit as he gets jammed into the boards as well.
0: Face-off drop right in front of the San Jose net. Tim Liljegren's got it.
4: Yeah, he's on the bench.
0: Oh, that's good
4: Mario
0: to see.
4: Standing up.
0: Good to see him out there. As right now, Sharks trying to get out of their own zone. They can't do it. Nice chip there by Gaudette to knock it out. Remember, he scored 19 goals for the Ottawa Senators last season in 81 games played. And he signed a contract with the Sharks to join this team. A couple of ex-Sharks on the other side of the ice, or at least Sharks-involved people, and of course, a couple of ex-Senators. Here's Dylan Cousins moving it. Two-on-one. There's a shot on the pass. Zetterlund hits the goalpost. Zetterlund gets the rebound, and he fires another one wide of the net. Oh, so close for Fabian Zetterlund on that play, and boy, would he love to get one in his return to SAP Center tonight. Not only for obvious reasons, but he only has one goal in the first 20 games for this team.
4: Yeah, he's in a little snake bit, and obviously he'd want a goal there and there. He rings one off the post on a great one-timer.
0: Back to action on the ice. Behind the San Jose net. Great to see Mario Ferraro back out there. He's behind the net right now, along with Orloff. Both those guys got roughed up in this game. Orloff just in the second period got nailed by Perron. He's okay. And Ferraro by Hodgson in the first period. Eklund spins a pass across the rink. Poked forward there by Orloff. And Toffoli sends it off the backhand. Great hustle by Wenberg to get the puck. Got it back to the point. Shot there by Desharnais, but it's blocked. Wenberg again. Great puck protection on the boards. Kept it in play. Throws it back behind the Senators' net. But Nick Jensen, defenseman for the Sens, is there. And he slides one off Giroux's stick back to the Sharks' blue line. Pinto forechecking against Desharnais there. They run into each other as the puck goes to the left corner of the Sharks' zone. And again, Wenberg throws behind the goal line. Ferraro, a bit of a late reaction. We'll watch the puck glance off his stick. Loose in the right corner. Perron there, hit hard by Desharnais. They dig it free. Perron lost his stick. Sens keep it in. Zug goes over to Sanderson for a shot. And that's a relatively routine glove save made by Nedeljkovic in play call.
4: Yeah, and here the Sharks, this is not worrisome, but in the between period interview with Klingberg, you hear them talking about controlling the puck. So important on the second period with the long change and everything. You've got to control the puck. You got to get pucks in deep. You don't want to get caught out on extended shifts. The Sharks been already caught out on a couple of extended shifts here, so they want to manage that part of the game.
0: Now, nice little hand for Logan Couture, who appears on the big screen with his son. Great to see Logan enjoying family life.
4: Yeah, no doubt.
0: Face off right side. The goaltender Alex Nedeljkovic. 1-1 the score here. Will Smith poking at the puck, but the Senators pick up control of the disc and send it back behind the San Jose goal line. Hit there by Stützle against Klingberg. Klingberg clings it behind the net. Ferraro tipped it out of the zone. Great play by Smith to knock it ahead. Here's Kurashev across the line. Lead pass, Celebrini shoots one right on goal. That's a spectacular save. Moving from the left side of the net to the right for Ullmark, and the Senators clear it out.
4: Well, that was a big save there on a quick release there on Celebrini as he got the Kurashev pass.
0: Back inside the Sharks zone, teams changing as the play goes on. Ferraro still out there. Will twist his way ahead. Long pass up ice to Ryan Reeves. He tried to tip it in deep, but it's intercepted by Klevin. He just throws it off the stick of the man on the left wing, Eller. And the Sens pick up. Zetterlund, nice pass to Cousins. Moving in, shooting it. That's a good stop by Nedeljkovic. Controlled on the rebound by the San Jose defense, and they chip it out. The Ostapchuk line is out there for San Jose against the Dylan Cousins line for Ottawa. Neutral zone play, flipped ahead in the air by Barkley Goodrow. It bounces inside the Senators' zone. Goodrow in forechecking, but a nice job by Klevin to whip it around the right wing side with a backhander. And now it's Reeves knocked down by Dylan Cousins at the near side. That'll be interesting. As now the puck skips free in the neutral zone, picked back up by Zetterlund. Tries to slip it ahead and split the defense, but Desharnais got back. It bounced it off the right boards, and here come the Sharks. On the left wing side, it's Gaudette, checked by Zetterlund as he backhands into the Ottawa zone. Reeves in forechecking there. On the right wing side, can't get it. Now grabbing it, Gaudette. Oh, he slipped it back toward the point. That was a great opportunity for Mooka Madulin, but maybe a little bit too much steam on it as it bounced off his stick and he's got to regroup. He headmans to Graf, now to Landria, who shoots one. Save made. Shoulder stopped there by the goaltender Ullmark. Landria picks it up, sends it off the stick of Hodgson to the point, and Orloff's drive knocked down by the glove hand of Ullmark, and he swept it off to the corner with his big goalie stick. Behind the goal line now in the Senators' zone, it's Shabbat back in action. Chipped it off the boards. Landria, screenshot wide of the goal. Rebound picked up. Landria buzzing, trying to get it there. Hodgson pokes at it. Liljegren knocks him down. Penalty coming up on Tim Liljegren as we get the whistle. It's going to be an interference call against the Sharks defenseman. And I think it's one that Liljegren probably felt he had to take because he was beaten down the left wing side.
4: Yeah, unfortunately, just that bad bounce. You get caught in just a bad position as the forward's coming down there, steaming, and the puck in behind. And he just tries to get body position, but leaned just a little too much, and then he interfered.
0: So this will be the second power play for Ottawa. They are 1-for-1 so far. Timothy Liljegren goes into the box for that interference penalty at 5:41 of the second period. Game tied at 1. And the power play has been where the goal scoring has happened so far tonight. After this game, the Sharks will stay home and play the Boston Bruins tomorrow. Bruins are undoubtedly already here. We'll be on the air at 4:30 for our twilight single-header broadcast. Scott Hannon and I will give you the Sharks and the Bruins with a 5 o'clock Pacific time face-off time.
4: Big bad Bruins.
0: They can can still do that. It's off the faceoff. Senators on the power play. They are 10th in the NHL at about 23.8%. Sharks pick up and they clear. All the way down the ice. Sanderson back there for the Sens. Starts to skate it out. Almost turned it over to Barkley Goodrow. But Giroux gets it. Whips it back. Here comes Stützle with speed. Across the San Jose line. Twists his way on Desharnais and on Ferraro. But the Sharks deep here combined and stop them. That's a good effort by Sanderson to get back as the Sharks are changing forwards on the PK. Graf stepping onto the ice. Also Delandria out there. Delandria battling with the puck inside his own zone against Dylan Cousins. Desharnais comes over and jars it free. But it's a nice play by Giroux. Diving block by Ferraro on the pass that was intended for Stützle in front. That might have saved the goal.
1: Yeah, nice job by Ferraro. Graf picking up Stützle on the backside there as well.
0: About a minute remaining on the penalty against Tim Liljegren of the Sharks. Here comes the Senators attack up the middle. Pinto on the right to Perron. Gains the zone, turns, drops it back to Shabbat. Takes a return feed, walks at the circle, shoots one. And getting a piece of it there was Nedeljkovic with Pinto in front. Far side feed, Stützle. Getting it out in front. Pinto the drive high and wide. When I said Stützle, I meant Fabian Zetterlund there. Rebound near boards, cleared out of the zone. Nice job there by Orlov. And the Sharks chip it back inside the Sens end with 30 seconds left on that Liljegren penalty. Here comes Shabbat to center. Across the Sharks line. Tried to go to Perron, but it's off his stick and Orlov clears. 20 seconds left in the penalty. Liljegren about to get to his feet inside the Sharks penalty box. 12 and a half remaining second period. We get a 1-1 tie. One last rush for the Sens on their power play. Perron checked at the blue line there by Ferraro. Forced him back to center ice. And that's basically going to do it on the power play. About 4 seconds left on the call. Stützle couldn't get around Wenberg. Wenberg steals it. Penalty is over. Here comes Wenberg down the right. Across the line. Centering feed. Ferraro. One-time shot save. Rebound. Wenberg scores. Mario Ferraro jumping up into the play gave the Sharks the first opportunity. But when it was stopped by Ullmark, how about Alex Wenberg? Knocking that backhander home after making the play down the right wing boards. And Wenberg makes it 2-1 San Jose. The crowd eating it up at SAP Center.
1: Wow, just a great penalty kill. Stingy defense at the blue line, really not allowing the Ottawa Senators to get those entry points. Wenberg with a great stick steals it at the blue line, and then they jump. The penalty was almost over. Liljegren was coming off the bench there, and Ferraro jumps in there, finds that little hole. Wenberg just feeds it out there, goes to the front of the net, gets a nice juicy rebound for his effort. A great job by the Sharks there, not only on the penalty kill, but quick action and quick offense afterwards.
0: Alex Wenberg, his sixth goal of the season, assisted by Mario Ferraro at 7:47 of the second period. And that's a nice thank you very much for Mario Ferraro after he got throttled in the first, and he's back in and making contributions in the second.
1: Yeah, great job on the penalty kill. He saved that one going down, blocking the pass on the cross, and they're jumping into the play, finding the hole, getting the puck to the net.
0: Here's Zoop shooting it for Ottawa as they move into the Shark zone. Man in front was Amadio. The puck was deflected wide. Sharks break out. Here's Ferraro again. To center ice. Got to the red line. Guns it in. Sanderson's back to get it against Celebrini for the Sens. Flipped it past Celebrini, but Smith tipped it back to Macklin in the corner. Celebrini trying to go back, holding the puck. Centering it for Kurashev. Blocked by the Sens' very trusted sticks. Up ice comes Pinto to the Sharks' line. Glove down by Amadio. Skates back behind the Sharks' net. Checked by Klingberg. He moved it back toward the point men. Taken there by Klevin. The Sharks tried to set up Will Smith for a headman feed, but it goes a little too far all the way down. It'll be icing against San Jose, so Ottawa will get the opportunity to change players while the Sharks will not. And they're a little bit gassed there right now for this faceoff coming up.
1: Yeah, celebrating thought Smith was going to zig. Instead, he zagged, and he kind of went back as he found himself in behind the defenseman. Unfortunately, weren't able to connect on that feed.
0: Well, looks like they've changed that goal. Apparently, Barkley Goodrow got a stick on it on the way in, so Wenberg and Ferraro will get the assists. And the time of that, 7:47. I didn't notice that, to tell you the truth. That's Barkley Goodrow's first of the year from Wenberg and Ferraro. So right now, we're back to action. 2-1 San Jose. That fourth line has just done such a great job all year, hasn't it?
1: Great job, and that was just an awesome job at the blue line.
0: Fed toward the net. Good little save there by Nedeljkovic. Rebound picked back up. Dylan Cousins throws it to the point. Clevin the shot. Blocked. Now it's Eller to the middle. And a quick shot there by Spence. Missed the net, basically. Deflected high and wide. Sharks were in a little trouble here as they're still on the ice after that icing call. And the Senators trying to take advantage with Lars Eller. Stick handling and circumnavigating the San Jose zone. Moves to the right boards, turns, throws it back. Zetterlund is on the point, technically. Drops it off for Clevin, who moves to his left and shoots. And getting a piece of it, Nedeljkovic. Celebrini tipped it out with Kurashev's help. It's in the neutral zone, but the Sharks can't change because this is the long change period. Celebrini, great defensive play. Poked it down to Kurashev. He moves down the right wing side, cuts in, makes the stick handling move behind the net, but throws to Wennberg in the corner. Wennberg tried to send it back toward the point. Shot there by Liljegren is blocked. And the Sharks now have released fresh guys on the ice. That group was on for a long time. Over to the right wing corner of the Sharks zone. Orlov tried to flip to Toffoli. Knocked away by the pinch from Jensen. Jensen cuts in front of an net as the puck grabbed there by Perron. Checked by Liljegren. And it skitters free. Eklund turns away from the check of Perron. Turns away from the check of Stützle. Gets knocked down but throws to the middle. Liljegren headmans ahead to Wennberg. To the right, to Foley. Flips it across the rink, taking it Orlov. Trying the shot. It gets blocked by an Ottawa stick. Is that Batherson who did that? Pretty good job there in the near side to get that stick in there against Orlov. Sharks pick it back up in the neutral zone. Poked forward by Mooka Madulin with a quick flick of the stick. Got it across the Ottawa line, and the Senators will regroup there. Here they come, down the right side of the Sharks zone. How about Reeves? He knocked Hodgson from behind, and Hodgson's going after Reeves, and they are battling it out here. Reeves against Hodgson. Reeves, a bunch of uppercuts in the direction of Hodgson. Now Hodgson coming back with a left, and now they're being separated by the linesmen as Ryan Reeves certainly remembering what Hodgson did to Ferraro in the first period, and the crowd on its feet roaring at SAP Center as the players are escorted to the penalty box.
1: Yeah, I was wondering if that was going to happen, and right away Reeves went kind of right over to him, knocked him over, and then he asked for it right away. Hodgson happy to deliver. Wow, and Reeves just threw a couple haymakers there and knocked him. That was a good fight there, right there for Reeves.
0: That'll be 5 minutes each for fighting for both Reeves of the Sharks and Hodgson of the Senators. And something tells me that might be only round one. 2-1 the score. The Sharks lead the Senators with 9:15 to go in the second period. We'll come back to SAP Center at San Jose right after this on the San Jose Sharks Audio Network. Second period action continues at SAP Center at San Jose. Ryan Reeves has just dropped the gloves with the tough guy on the other side in the lineup tonight, Hayden Hodgson. Hodgson nailed Ferraro in the first period, shaking him up. Obviously, Mr. Reeves, who's getting a hand from the crowd as he appears on the big screen, made sure that Hodgson answered the bell. But to Hodgson's credit, he came right at Ryan Reeves. So
1: yeah, he wasn't backing down from that. But man, a couple haymakers there by Reeves, a couple uppercuts, spirited fight.
0: Off the faceoff, Pinto shoots toward the net. Blocked by Delandria. Bouncing puck. Desharnais couldn't clear it out. Kept in Sanderson. Far side of the ice. Amadio to Pinto. Now to Zub. Zub on the right side. Throws toward the net. Tipped on goal by Amadio. That's a good save by Nedeljkovic.
1: It's a great save. That was a backside tip there, and it got onto the net. He was able to kick the pad out there, the right pad, just to make that save. Great save.
0: It stays 2-1 Sharks. The go-ahead goal credited to Barkley Goodrow, his first of the year, from Wennberg and Ferraro. At 7:47. A lot of things were happening in front of the net on that play when Wennberg backhanded it, but apparently Goodrow got a little piece of it on its way in. So, neutral zone play. Celebrini on the ice with Kurashev and Smith. Shoots one in. Ullmark and goal to our left. Made the play off to his left, and Shabbat back in the lineup tonight. Got the first pass out. Here's Stützle dancing in the offensive zone. He's bodied up there by Orlov, but he slips by. Now he's knocked down by Liljegren. Play continues as now Lars Eller loses on the check to Kurashev inside the right wing circle. Celebrini picked it back up, and he had Orlov breaking up ice, but it was knocked down again by those quick Ottawa sticks getting in the way of the lane. Sharks get it back. Moving up the middle, Liljegren to the red line. Shoots one in. The Sharks will make the change now with 7:50 to go in the second period. The shots are 13-12 Senators, but San Jose leads this game 2-1. Batherson, neutral zone play. Backhands into the Sharks end, and Travis Green responds with a line change of his own as Wennberg skates with speed out to center. Veers on the defensive players. Checked by Dylan Cousins, but Toffoli has it in his stick. Fights Zetterlund for it. Zetterlund works it free for Ottawa. Now he's got the puck, and backhands where? Tried to get it deep, but it's blocked by Wennberg, taken back by Toffoli. Toffoli leads Eklund, who dances into the offensive zone. Spins off a check, throws it back to Klingberg. Stops, shoots. Blocked in front by Nick Cousins. And Cousins regains the play and gives to the other Cousins, Dillon, who moves it up across the Sharks' line. Spence tried to play across the ice on the left, but Eklund blocked that with his body and knocked it back to center ice for the Sharks. Toffoli finishing his check there on Jordan Spence on his way back to the Sharks bench. San Jose retreats. Ferraro picks up. Eklund gets the headband, moves it out to center. He's back checked there by Halliday of Ottawa. Effective play by the youngster in only his second NHL game. And the Sens pick it back up, and Perron at the near side will be checked by Graf. Zouk banks it around Graf. Got it to the Sharks line. Intercepted by Ferraro. He pivots and skates up ice. Mario feeds on the right. Gaudette shoots one in. Line change for the Sharks with 6:30 remaining in the second period. Graf stays out to forecheck here as he moves off to the left wing side. And it'll be bounced all the way down by the Senators, but not far enough for icing. Now Desharnais and Mukhamudulin grab it. And Big Mook skates away there from Halliday and cuts behind his own cage. Watched by a forechecking Amadio. Sent it around the far side. Desharnais took it off his stick. Now it's Delandria curling with the puck, throwing it to his left across the ice. And here comes Desharnais up the left wing side to the red line, to the blue line. Shoots one in. Back behind the Senators' goal. Nice body check there on Chabot by Gaudette. Puck skips free, but good support by the Senators. Pinto got back there and outnumbered the Sharks and grabbed the puck, and he's out of the zone for the Sens. To the left side, Amadio gains the zone, pokes to the middle. Here's Giroux with the puck, throwing it across the ice. A chance for Chabot. What an opportunity, and it went just wide as Nedeljkovic came out to cut down the angle. Oh boy, that was close. Held in now. Chabot, very talented offensively. Got it deflected into the corner. Veteran Giroux takes it, turns, throws toward the front of the net, but nobody home for the Sens. It bounced off the left boards, and Chabot shoots. Saved Nedeljkovic. He got a stick on it, and then he got his glove on it to cover up. We've got another break in the action. Tonight's game is coming to you from SAP Center at San Jose. Sharks 2 and the Senators 1. This is the San Jose Sharks Audio Network.
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0: Nothing like being a Sharks 365 member. 2-1 the score. Sharks over the Senators. We've got the face-off coming up deep in Ottawa ice. Alex Wenberg's been really strong, not only this evening, but this season. Set up that go-ahead goal that was credited to Barkley Goodrow.
4: Yeah, you said Eklund's been providing energy. I love just the way he buys space and time in the offensive zone. He's broken the puck out well. So strong on that puck and strong on his feet.
0: But the Senators are the best faceoff team in the NHL. They get another one and throw it out to center ice. Ottawa circling back to their own blue line now as Eklund provides the pressure. Sanderson, long feed ahead for Shane Pinto off his stick. Vinny Desharnais gets back against him and jars the puck free, but loose in the corner to the Senators. Get Amadio in there. He loses on the check, but then gets it back, stealing it away, trying to backhand to the slot. That's off of Desharnais, and a nice job there by Eklund to get a little piece of it, and the Sharks dodge a bullet, but a bad bounce goes to Ottawa. And in front, Chabot with a shot, and a blocker board saved there by Nedeljkovic, who stood tall against the Sens defenseman. Chabot gets it back in the right corner of the Shark zone. A bouncer. He knocks it down. Throws to Amadio behind the net. Checked there by Mukhamudulin, who lifts the stick. Pokes it forward, and Eklund is able to whip a backhander off the boards, but it doesn't exit the zone. Zub kept it in. Throws it behind the San Jose net. Now it's Vinny Desharnais, who puts it off the skate of Eklund. At least it got out to center ice, but the Senators have had the better of the zone time here. Chabot rushes in with Stützle. Good check by Wenberg, getting back to just get a little piece of Stützle's stick. And the Sharks were able to slip one clear, but San Jose is definitely in I'm trying to survive mode right now as it's sent down the ice by the Sharks, and another icing call coming up against San Jose.
4: Yeah, and this, you can tell why the Ottawa Senators have got such a great goal differential in the second period. Being such a strong faceoff team, that allows you to control possession. You can get those icings. You're winning a lot of this. So the Sharks get caught in a little bit of icing trouble here, but they're not winning the faceoffs and not getting those clean exits. And that's just a strong point for Ottawa and something that the Sharks have really got to take care of in the third period, and they finish the second period off here.
0: Well, they're going to have to dig deep right here for the faceoff inside their own zone. Eller in there against Wenberg. Wenberg wins a nice draw with his skate. fed forward, but not out. Kept in by the Senators. Now back to the point. Zoom, the slap shot. And I think Kurashev got a little piece of that and went up high and wide, or at least he influenced the angle. Cleared back to center ice. The Sharks dump it down. Will Smith and Kurashev on the ice. Now here comes Macklin Celebrini. Rushing across the surface. Eller slips it by him. And with speed down the right. Stützle tried to get around Orlov. Couldn't quite do it. We get an offside call against the Sens as a result.
4: Yeah, nice job by Orlov there on the gap.

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1: Matteo banked it around Celebrini. Now Clevin sends behind the net, but Nick Cousins couldn't control. Spence does by pinching in. Whips it around the far boards. There's Dylan Cousins working it free, poking at the puck toward the net, but unfortunately for the Senators, Hayden Hodgson couldn't get it, and the Sharks knock it aside and slip one out. But it has definitely been a Senators second period, and here comes Fabian Zetterlin. Hit a post earlier. Moving it, shooting it, score! Fabian Zetterlin gets his second goal of the year and his first goal since coming back to SAP Center against his former teammates. 2-2 the score. Zetterlin smacking his stick into the glass in relief because he had only one goal all season long before this moment.
2: Yeah, and you know he wanted that, and the Sharks sort of playing with fire. We talked about it, just flipping pucks to the neutral zone, not being strong on their execution on their breakouts, and there they just get caught on a little bit of a change, quick attack there, and Fabian Zetterlin, you didn't think he was almost a three-on-one there, and he just ripped that thing top shelf over the glove of Nedeljkovic.
1: There was no way he was passing that puck. No way.
2: Not a chance. You saw him loading that from the top of the circles.
1: Well, he hit the post earlier, and now he gets one. Zetterlin returns to SAP Center and has credit for his second goal of the year. Here come the Senators looking for more. Stützle sending one toward the net. Knocked down by Nedeljkovic, and he covers up. And the Sharks are definitely in a passive voice mode right now, and they need to get active.
2: Yeah, definitely. They need to get quicker to close in the defensive zone. They got to execute on the breakouts. That was one of the keys to the game as well. And the Sharks have got a little sloppy here in the second period on pucks getting out of the zone, not controlling the walls, and obviously the troubles in the faceoff circle.
1: Off the draw again. The Senators have it. Klingberg fighting Giroux. He turns and puts it to the slot. Shot by Stützle. Stopped there by Nedeljkovic with a minute left in the period. And after a fashion, the Sharks pick up the rebound and poke it out. But now they got to circle back to their own zone. Ferraro on with Klingberg. Klingberg leads it out to Ostapchuk. Former Senator stick handles at center ice. Loses on the stick check to Shabbat. Down comes the play for Stützle. And the shot toward the net is knocked aside by Nedeljkovic. We're in the final minute of the second period. Now a delayed penalty coming up against the Sharks. There's Ostapchuk getting in there. Klingberg also involved. And one of those guys is going to get a penalty as somebody's stick went flying. Senators put the extra attack on. 20 seconds to go in the period. Ottawa's going to have a power play unless they can score here, of course, with the extra skater on. Shabbat sends it across the rink, off the stick, and up into the netting back behind the goaltender. So the penalty now is coming up to San Jose, and it's not going to be Ostapchuk. It's going to be John Klingberg who takes the penalty behind the net against Stützle, and I guess it was his stick that went flying. So the time of this, 19 minutes and 47 seconds. A two-minute tripping penalty they're calling for.
2: Yeah, he just kind of got his stick caught into the legs of Stützle there, and it just, unfortunately, as he goes back against the grain and he trips over the stick. And this is just one of those calls that happen when you're playing a lot of time in your own end, you know, in play that could be let go on a back and forth game. But there, the refs feel like there's a lot of zone presence, a little bit of a trip, and now big face off here with 12 seconds left. The Sharks got to get this one here, get this puck exit, and get out of this period.
1: Klingberg didn't like the call, but power play hockey for Ottawa as Dylan Cousins dishes off into the corner. Giroux cuts back behind the net, tries to set up Stützle. Good defensive play by Wendberg, knocks it aside, and that will do it for the second period. Minute 48 left on that penalty to John Klingberg, so the Senators will have a clean sheet of ice to start the third and the man advantage. This game is tied 2-2. Goals for the Sharks, Klingberg's third, Goodrow's first. And for the Senators, Dylan Cousins has his eighth, and Fabian Zetterlin comes back to the tank to get his second goal of the year. That goal coming late in the second period at 18:38, assisted by Tyler Clevin. So here we are, all even after two.
2: Yeah, and the Sharks are going to come back, reset, talk about some things in between the period. They got to be better in the faceoff circle heading into the third here.
1: Well, we talked about the territorial edge the Senators had, first from faceoffs and then because of the way that they were skating in the second period.

0: They outshot the Sharks 15-7, so totals for the game. Senators have 20 shots and the Sharks 13. But we're all tied up at 2 after 2. We'll be back to SAP Center right after this on San Jose Sharks Audio Network. Right now, the Sharks are in a situation that's challenging, but it's a good opportunity. They're going to be killing a penalty to start the third period. Minute 48 to go on a John Klingberg tripping call that came at 19:47 of the second. Shots are 20-13 in favor of Ottawa. Alex Nedeljkovic taking the net to our left side. And over to our right, there is Linus Ullmark, who's played a solid game as well for the Senators. Face off at center. And the Senators on the 50-50 play poke at the puck, but Ferraro intercepts and clears it all the way down the ice. That puck went over the top of the glass and into the netting. The Senators say that that should have been a penalty for delay of game over glass. The question is, I have to remember, was Ferraro ahead of the blue line or not? Apparently not, as right now play continues and the Sharks clear all the way down.
1: Yeah, I don't know.
0: It was close.
1: It was close.
0: Back inside the Senators' zone, Ottawa's power play starting to move it out. Sanderson walks up to his own blue line, drops it back for Stützle, throws to the middle of Batherson. Batherson carries to the Sharks' line. Little give and go there with Claude Giroux, who slaps the puck around the boards now, and Cousins on the near side has for the Sens. Dylan Cousins has a power play goal today. Had a stick lifted by Barkley Goodrow brilliantly, and Desharnais is able to shoot one back down the ice.
1: Yeah, good strength by Goodrow up there, able to get a stick underneath the stick and just win the puck battle.
0: 50 seconds to go on the penalty against Klingberg. Here come the Sens right up the middle of the ice. And another stop by Nedeljkovic from in front from Amadio.
1: His helmet's off.
0: Player's helmet is off. And we have a stoppage of play. And we have an interference call, too.
1: Well, luckily the whistle didn't go. Nedeljkovic had a strap come off. But then
0: Nedeljkovic is talking about it with referee Gord Dwyer right now. As the penalized player for the Senators will step in. This is Amadio, a two-minute interference call that happened in the middle of the fray right out in front of the net. Time of it, 1:25 of the third. So we'll have 4-on-4, Scott, for 24 seconds, and then the Sharks will have the power play.
1: Yeah, Amadio just kind of got up underneath the stick, knocked the stick out of Colin Graf's hands, and that's an easy call for the referee there, is up, he's out in the slot, sees that happen, especially on a power play. Quick chance 4-on-4 and then a power play here for the Sharks.
0: Well, here we go. Faceoff coming up. Right side of Ullmark. Ullmark, a Vezina Trophy winner for the Bruins in 2023 before joining the Sens. And off the faceoff, we got 4-on-4 started. Will Smith kicking the puck in his skates, losing on the check to Dylan Cousins, but gains it back, but he had to go back to center ice to do it. Not ideal, but the Sharks at least still have the puck. 5 seconds left in the Klingberg penalty. He can't wait to get back on the ice and join the power play. Here's Celebrini skating out to center, across the line. Klingberg's back on the ice. Celebrini dumps into Smith, who cuts behind the net, throws it back to the left point, kept in Celebrini with his skate, went over to Klingberg, takes it back, wrists it over to left circle. There's a play now. Eklund down low to Will Smith. Holds the puck. Shoots the puck. Save made by Ullmark. He didn't move as Will Smith tried to go up top to the short side. But Ullmark's a pretty good sized guy. He's kept the body in the way there at 6'4" and was able to hang on.
1: And Ottawa really giving a lot of low space. They're really in that diamond there. And Smith had that puck off to the right side.
0: They do give a lot of space there, don't they?
1: They do, and Wennberg is battling off. The D really takes the back post, and he just kind of locks it, gives that whole shot and that whole zone to Ullmark.
0: Face off right side of Ullmark. And the Sharks do get the draw. Klingberg, left point, moves to his right. He stick handles. He's pressured by Giroux, but he exchanges with Celebrini to create some space. Back to Macklin Celebrini on the right wing half-board. Sends it across the rink, deflected by Stützle, and taken by Giroux when he moves it out for the Sens. Giroux to center, crosses the line, sends it in the direction of Sanderson, but the pass was off the mark. That's a break for San Jose as the Sharks stop the rush, and Klingberg moves it out on the power play. 49 seconds to go in the Power Business Technology man advantage for San Jose. Power Business Technology, copiers and printers for your office needs. Klingberg and Smith on the points. Throw it to the left side. There's Wennberg with it. 35 seconds on the power play. Down low to Eklund, back to Wennberg, left circle. To Klingberg on the point, all around the perimeter. What's Celebrini going to do with it? He dances, throws it through the wickets, over across the ice, but Smith is pressured by Clevin. That was an effective defensive play, and the puck goes out of the zone. 18 seconds left on the power play. Klingberg, nice move, crosses the line. It's basically one against three. Gets some help now from Eklund, who sweeps the puck down low. Celebrini's got it on his stick, sends it back. Penalty time almost over, but hold on a second. Get too many men on the ice here? They blow the play dead. We get the stoppage. Let's get the call from the referee.
2: San Jose penalty, bench minor, too many men on the ice.
0: Oh, that's tough. They were changing. 7 seconds left in the penalty to Ottawa, and now a bench minor to the Sharks for too many men. That's tough to take.
1: Yeah, that's a real tough one to take on the power play.
0: That'll be the fourth Senators power play. As Will Smith will take the position inside the penalty box. The Sharks, in this 2-2 tie, are kind of reeling a little bit right now.
1: Yeah, not sure how that happens on the power play. It was a long shift. It was like somebody just hopped on for the wrong guy, and six in the zone. Does he call for the line?
0: Face-off left side of goaltender Alex Nedeljkovic after that penalty call. Off the face-off, it's Stützle twisting, throwing it back to the point. It's taken by Sanderson, moves into the corner to Batherson. Penalty on Amadio is over, so the Senators now have a power play for a minute 49. But the Sharks pick up the puck on the far side, and Graf clears all the way down. Delandria trying to seal off the lane there, fighting for control with Sanderson. Good effort by Delandria to kill a few seconds more off the penalty before Ottawa finally comes up with the puck. They send it back into the Sharks zone. Desharnais hustles back to get it, along with Ferraro. 16:09 remaining in the third. Mario Ferraro really fighting for control of it, worked it loose, and Colin Graf picks up and he skates out with it. Good speed for Colin Graf down the right, across the line. Lead pass off a stick. Delandria overskates, but Graf trailing the play, gets it back, just skates out of the zone, and continues to kill the penalty. Dropped it back for Liljegren, now to Ferraro. He shoots it all the way down. Minute 5 remaining on that penalty. As the Sharks' Barkley Goodrow jumps on the ice with Alex Wenberg up front. We got Mukko Madulin back on defense along with Liljegren. Dylan Cousins crosses the San Jose line. Pass off the mark there for Batherson. Intercepted and cleared by Mukko Madulin. And it's all the way down.
1: Yeah, nice job. San Jose's been really good on killing these entries, really jumping those plays, not allowing the Senators here to get set up.
0: Uh-oh, Shabbat tripped up there by Delandria. Looked like it was more incidental, so they say play on. Meanwhile, the Senators move into the Sharks' end, and will be stopped there by Mukko Madulin's check against Perron, and he chipped it out. Down to 25 seconds left on the power play. Fabian Zetterlund shoots one in. Right wing corner, Sharks zone. Mukko Madulin tries to clear Kanat. Liljegren behind the net, grabs it, and angles it off the right boards, and it goes the length of the ice. About 10 seconds left on the penalty as the Sens pick it up. One last rush for Shabbat. Back in the lineup tonight after being out with an injury for three. He drops it back. Zub sends ahead. Dylan Cousins shoots in. And that's it for the penalty. Will Smith's out of the penalty box. He was serving that minor. The Sharks will take it. Wenberg will move it out. Will Smith makes his way back to the San Jose bench as the Sharks try to get the line configuration straightened out. Meanwhile, the Senators' Amadio tips into the Sharks' zone, but maybe he didn't tip it. It went all the way down. So they're going to bring it all the way back for an icing call against the Sens with 5:34 gone by in the third. It's been a quiet third period to start, mostly favoring the Senators in terms of the tenor of the game. And the Sharks need to pick it up soon.
1: Yeah, a couple penalty kills, and then it's just, you know, I thought they did a really good job on those penalty kills. Quick to close, they were really good on the entries there, and they were pressuring those first few passes, not allowing Ottawa to get set up. Now it's time to get back on the offense here. They got a face-off deep in the zone and see if they can win this and create some offense.
0: Dylan Cousins for the Senators against Alex Wenberg for the Sharks. Sharks get the draw. Eklund has it. Moves into the left corner. Twist. Tries to center for Toffoli, but it's blocked. Wenberg recovers. Checked by Dylan Cousins, but he digs the puck free. Nice job by Wenberg there. Feeds to Eklund, who puts the puck into a position where he can play it in the corner. He flicks it back to the point. Klingberg under pressure. Stolen away by Eller, who got in the way of Klingberg's pass. And Artyom Zub skates the center ice for the Sens and shoots one all the way down. And both teams making changes now with 6 minutes gone by in the third and the Sharks even 2-2. Tipped in by Will Smith. Celebrini, Smith, Kurashev stepping on. Back on defense, it's Orloff and at the moment Klingberg. In the neutral zone, this is going to be a hand pass against the Sharks as the puck was in the air and it was batted down by the glove hand of Orloff to a teammate. And so we whistle things down and we get a break in the action. This game is coming to you from SAP Center at San Jose. 13:46 to go in the third. The score, the San Jose Sharks 2 and the Ottawa Senators 2. This is the San Jose Sharks Audio Network. We're down to 13:46 remaining in regulation time. The Sharks 2, the Senators 2. If you're coming to the game on November 28th, join the Sharks Foundation in their Holiday Assist Program, supporting family giving. Donation bins will be available outside the Shark Tank ahead of the game. Drop off new unwrapped gifts and help make the holidays brighter for local families. View a full list of the most needed gifts at sharksfoundation.org. This is another one of the many programs the Sharks Foundation has to make life better for those in need. Off the faceoff, controlled by the Sharks. 2-2 the score in the third. Off the stick of Celebrini. Nice kick in there by Kurashev, but loses on the check to Sanderson, who was right there. And the Senators dodge another bullet. Remember, the Sharks' top line is entering the zone with some speed. That's dangerous. Here comes Celebrini the other way, trying to do it again. He got to the red line, but he's got to dump it in. That's what the Senators will pick up. And there's Sanderson again. He's played a solid game. He's able to clear. Back inside the Sharks zone. Sharks move it out. Smith at the neutral zone. Gives to Celebrini. Gains the offensive zone on the right wing. Stops. Flings it around the boards to Will Smith, who put it back to the point. Kept in by Orlov. Reverses the pass into the corner, but Kurashev didn't quite get there in time. Now he grabs the puck. Loses control. And will be picked back up by Sanderson, who's starting to pile on the minutes here in the third period. He's being relied upon a lot by head coach Travis Green.
1: Yeah, solid, smooth skating defenseman for Ottawa. Puts up numbers, but there he just can control the play there. He makes the break, and then he just controls it and eventually gets the breakout.
0: Puck put out of play off a deflection here as it came up the ice to the Sharks' blue line. And it's kind of interesting that Sanderson wears number 85, because on the other side of the ice, the other number 85, Shakir Mukhamadulin, also a long, good skater, and he's developing.
1: Yeah, no, he's coming a long way from where he was last year to now, and he, you know, done a good job on the penalty kill. He's a big guy, uses his reach well.
0: Right now, Lars Eller out there with Nick Cousins and Hayden Hutchison. So notice the line combinations are tightening up here as the Sharks get one toward the net here from Delandria, but a save made by Ullmark. And Ullmark, kind of quietly, has had a very solid game in net.
1: Yeah, not much action, not many pucks, as you can tell. Even, you know, we've talked enough about the faceoff circle, but again, a lot of the shots are from the outside there. Delandria, it's sort of easy to see. He hasn't had many tough saves here tonight. The Sharks have got to produce some more high-quality shots into that high danger zone in front of the net.
0: He had that one on Celebrini off the faceoff. Penalty coming up against the Senators here as Colin Graf sends toward the net, but the shot was stopped, and then Klevin blocks it. So he touched the puck, and penalty for hooking is coming up here against the Senators. It looks like center iceman Lars Eller is headed to the penalty box. So opportunity is knocking now for the Sharks at 7:39 to the third. This will be their fifth power play opportunity. They are 1-for-4. And they really could use something right now to get ahead, because the game is tied 2-2 and something's got to give.
1: Yeah, this is a big moment in the game. Again, the power play, you know, they had that goal early, but again, the last few haven't really created much. They've had some struggles on the entries here. This is a big power play to get something set up and create some offense and take the lead here.
0: Eklund and Smith having a word with each other as they set up for the faceoff. It'll be Wennberg for the Sharks against Claude Giroux, who wins his 10th draw of the game. And it's cleared out by Sanderson all the way down. Sanderson and Zub start out on the defense on the PK for the Sens. Up front, Giroux along with Stützle. The Sharks have Celebrini on the ice. Klingberg, Smith, Wennberg, and Eklund. Eklund tips the puck forward. Celebrini coming in with speed, trying to get the puck. Smith got over there, nothing doing. And Wennberg couldn't get it either. Good job there by Stützle to clear for the Sens. Ottawa changing penalty killers. Minute 30 to go on the power play for the Sharks, brought to you by Power Business Technology, copiers and printers for your office needs. In the neutral zone, the Sharks drop it back. Celebrini skating with speed, gets across the blue line, moves in, lead pass for Smith, missed a stick. Smith takes it off the corner board, cycles it back, but Celebrini didn't expect that, and so it's intercepted by Sanderson, yet they can't clear. Good keep-in by Wennberg left side. Drops it off there for Klingberg, who backskates away from Pinto. Pinto applying the check. Eklund hustles over to try to get it, but Pinto ends up with it, and he clears. That's just great penalty killing by Pinto.
1: Yeah, really. just when they notice that bobbled puck, they're quick on the pressure there. They're able to clear that puck, overload the area, and eventually get it out.
0: Tyler Toffoli just topples to the ice, trying to make a stick handling move. Crowd reacts to that. Tyler getting back to his feet, and play continuing here as the Senators stick handle and shoot it all the way down. Orloff kept it away from Giroux, who's always a threat on the shorthanded situation. Orloff sends it across the rink. Kurashev with speed across the line, puts on the brakes, throws it toward the net, blocked by the defense. And so Kurashev's got to go back to center ice to get it. 20 seconds left on the power play. Kurashev sends it across the rink in the zone. It's Gaudette. Sends back to the point left side. Orloff to the right to Toffoli. He tried the shot, blocked by Stützle. And Pinto skates out, and Orloff gets turned. Here's Pinto making a stick handling move, moving in, shorthanded chance, and it's a save. Glove stop by Nedeljkovic, who drops it down to the ice to the roar of the crowd. That's it for the penalty on Eller. But here comes the power play influence. No, it's off the stick of Toffoli. It's a break for Eller out of the box. Moving in, centering feet in front. He had two men, Dylan Cousins and Amadio, but he couldn't hit him with the pass, and the Sharks get a major break as they clear it out of the zone. Sends right back on top of it, though. Eller shoots it in. Nedeljkovic comes out of the net, swings it around the four checkers, and the Sharks able to tip one out. A race for it inside the offensive end, but it wound up in the benches somewhere. And so they blow the play dead with 9:56 to go in the third, and we've got a break in the action. Tonight's game is coming to you from SAP Center at San Jose. The score, the Sharks 2, the Senators 2, on the San Jose Sharks Audio Network. 9:56 to go in the third period. The score is tied 2-2. But the seesaw is definitely tilted in the direction of Alex Nedeljkovic here since the second period started. Ned's been pretty solid in net. Same thing on the other side of the ice for Linus Ullmark. You know, you were mentioning earlier about Ullmark not getting a ton of shots. He's only faced 16, but there were a couple that he made big saves on. I remember Celebrini in the second period was a big one.
1: Yeah, no, and again, that can sometimes be tough on a goaltender here if the Sharks can get a good opportunity there. He hasn't seen much rubber here tonight. See if you can catch him.
0: Now the Senators winning the draws. That's a big part of this game. That was our Toyota key number one. Right now the Sharks having trouble getting out of their own zone. Nedeljkovic tips to an open spot near side. Fourth line out there for the Sharks. Glove down by Reeves on the right. Gets it out of the zone and pushes it ahead. But now it's taken back by the Sens. Kleven on with Spence. Throws it forward. On the left, Dylan Cousins. Crosses the Sharks line. Drop for Perron. Sends behind the net. There's Fabian Zetterlund. He's got a goal today for Ottawa. He's checked there by Mukhamadulin into the boards very effectively. And Zetterlund's a strong guy. He fights and works it free. But the Sharks had numbers back there. And Wennberg, who I think is probably the best overall Shark in many respects today, is able to push one forward. Oh, big hit by Reeves behind the goal line. He really took out Shabbat, who just came back from injury. Meanwhile, the Senators coming back the other way. Nick Cousins tried the shot. It gets blocked. Looks like Shabbat's okay. Shabbat going off and putting the hit on Tyler Toffoli on the far side as Toffoli tips one in. And so that's kind of a typical response in the game of hockey. You get hit, and I hit one of your guys. Meanwhile, Stützle for Ottawa carries into the Sharks zone. Can't make the play, ran out of space. 8.5 to play in the game. Sharks 2 and the Senators 2. Behind the Sharks goal line, Klingberg, who has a goal today on the power play, swings it over to Ferraro. Ferraro skates out of the zone to the red line, slips by the check, flips it forward, but it's knocked down by Shabbat inside the Sens zone. Shabbat's on his way back to the bench. Zub sends it ahead for the Sens up the left side. Giroux walking in, shooting it. That's a save made there by Alex Nedeljkovic against the always dangerous Claude Giroux.
1: Yeah, dangerous shot. Been dominant in the faceoff circle, 85% in the game. And he gets a lot of the key faceoffs here for Ottawa. And he's just been, you know why he leads the league? He's been dominant here tonight.
0: He's 12-2 on faceoffs, which is just incredible.
1: That's not too shabby.
0: No, it's more than great. It's spectacular. The Sharks' faceoff leader is Macklin Celebrini with 6 faceoff wins, but he's also lost 6. And Alex Wennberg has also won 5. So they're pushing hard. But the big issue are the 50-50s. Off the draw. Quick shot by Sanderson. That didn't miss by much. It was a hard wrister. But it fortunately went off the end board behind the net. Sharks send it back the other way. Down to 8 minutes remaining in the third. 2-2 the score. Zub behind his own goal line. Sends to the right side. Giroux lifts one ahead. That go off the helmet of Amadio. Kind of bounced there like a soccer game. Couldn't make the play. Shark get it back. And Amadio's on his way back to the bench to tell his grandchildren about it. Meantime, back inside the Senators' zone, the Sharks dump it in deep. Kleven on the ice, pokes it free. He's played pretty solidly for Ottawa today. And on the right wing side, Zetterlund gets the pass at center. And bumped by Ferraro, he shoots it in. Now Zetterlund returns the favor with a hit on Ferraro. Sens get it back to the point. Broken stick there for Spence. He goes back to get a new one as Colin Graff tries to take advantage, moving up the left side. But the Sharks need to change lines too. And so as Clevin takes to the near boards for Ottawa and lifts one back into the Sharks' end, both teams make changes and the Sharks have time to move it out. Klingberg on the right to the red line. Slaps in. 7:05 to play in the third. 2-2 the score. But the Sharks really are getting into the zone, but then they're stopping generation right there. They need to get something going once they get possession in the offensive end. Maybe Celebrini's line can do something about it. Macklin's got that clutch gene. It'd be nice to see if he can poke it free here. Will Smith knocks it loose at the Sens blue line, but Ottawa has numbers and they pick it up. Sanderson, oh boy, headman fence. It's moving in, a breakaway, into the zone, stopped in the front of the net, they score! That's going to be Stützle who gets credit for it. Batherson was coming in all by himself, making the move in there with Nick Cousins, and the puck was rolling on the goal line with Nedeljkovic making the commitment and trailing the play. It'll be Stützle that bangs it in to give the Senators the lead.
1: Yeah, and the Sharks, again, just playing with fire as Ottawa had possession a lot here, and then they just found a seam and hit the players behind as Mook Madulin just kind of got caught there. And then Stützle, as he comes in late, nobody picks him up, and this puck just laying there on the goal line, and he finds the goal.
0: It looked as if the Sharks' Klingberg might have saved the goal there because Cousins, that's Nick Cousins, getting the pass from Batherson on a 2-on-0 breakaway effectively, and the commitment was made by Nedeljkovic, got a piece of it, but the puck stopped on the goal line because Klingberg got a stick on it. But unfortunately, they had the trailer and numbers again, and Stützle banged it in. So Stützle will get credit for his 11th goal of the season. Cousins and Batherson should get the assists.
1: Yeah, Nedeljkovic actually made that save on the pad. He stopped it right on the goal line as he stretched that leg out.
0: Give him all the credit in the world there.
1: Yeah. On the 2-on-0, he's able to make that save, and Stützle just comes in there late and pokes that puck in.
0: Well, the Sharks are down now for the first time in this, for the first time since the first period in this game. They were down 1-0, took the 2-1 lead, and now they're down 3-2. 6:08 remaining. Ostapchuk being checked by Dylan Cousins, who steals it, who moves in, and a semi-breakaway shoots. Save made there by the goaltender, Nedeljkovic, and a penalty is going to come up to Ostapchuk on this play. It's going to be a holding call, so that doesn't help. The Sharks go a man down when we come back. It's 3-2 Ottawa with 5:58 to play on the San Jose Sharks Audio Network. We're down to 5:58 remaining in the third period, and the Ottawa Senators have had the trending style that has given them the advantage in the game. Now the trends have gone in their favor. A goal by Tim Stützle, his 11th of the season. Cousins and Batherson, who had a 2-on-0 breakaway, got the assist. And actually, Alex Nedeljkovic got a little piece of that Cousins chance. The puck was on the goal line. Klingberg got a stick out there, but Stützle was in. The third guy, always be that trailer. You're going to get opportunities.
1: Yeah, tough play for a defenseman to kind of clear that puck out, as it's way bigger of an advantage tacking down on that play as Stützle did.
0: Off the faceoff in the Shark zone, San Jose is going to get credit for a faceoff win here. They clear it back down the ice. They're killing a penalty. Zach Ostapchuk in for holding at 14:02. So, the Senators power play back on the ice. Dumped in by the Sens. Ferraro defending. Trying to get control of it. Couldn't get it. Stützle has it behind the goal line. Twists over to the right corner. Sends back to the point. Giroux exchanging with Sanderson. Sanderson getting it. Crisscrossing with Giroux. Throwing it over to Stützle. Right circle. Shoots one up high. Missed a net. That's as good as a clearing play for the Sharks as it goes all the way back into the Senators' end. Down to 5:07 remaining in the third. Senators just eating up time here. They'd like to get a little insurance, but they've got the 3-2 lead as now they get it at center ice, and a Spence dump-in exits the rink. Lucky fan gets a souvenir up there.
1: Well, in the upper section. Yeah. You often see the pucks get up there. That was a hard shot that was ramped right up there.
0: Now, the thing is it just missed the netting.
1: Yep.
0: And whistled up, I'd say, about 25, 30 rows up there. Back in the old days, that used to happen all the time. But now, in the interest of safety, certainly, it's a better setup for the fans. Faceoff, Eller. He's had some solid faceoff wins, gets the draw. The big man, though, has been Giroux. He's just incredible.
1: Yeah, unbelievable. 85% on the faceoffs, maybe higher.
0: Right now, the Sens move out on the power play. 45 seconds to go on the Ostapchuk penalty. Eller leads the way in, bumped by Desharnais on the left boards as he shoots in deep. He chases down the puck in the corner now. He stick handles up the boards, then backhands off to his left. There's Spence in deep. Back to Eller on the point. Return for Spence at the near side. He sends down low into the left corner. Takes it back from Zetterlund. Now Spence throws it back up top. There's Shabbat. He'll exchange passes now with Perron. Perron gets it back on the right circle. Sends it back to Shabbat. Thomas Shabbat back skating. Goodrow defending. Blocking the shot. Great job by Barkley Goodrow there. But the Sens keep it in. 10 seconds left on their power play. Maybe time for one more opportunity here. As Spence backhands behind the net. Rushing forward Eller. Checked off the play by a combination of Desharnais and Ferraro. And it'll be whipped around the boards by Eller, but the penalty on Ostapchuk is over. Now the Sens get the influence going. Spence, the shot, blocked in front. Off of the boards. Ostapchuk out of the box, grabs it. Skates out of the zone with it. Knocks it forward, angles it off the boards. And as Wennberg chases, Ostapchuk and other Sharks are headed back to the bench. Wennberg let it go in deep. Sens carry it back behind their own net. 3:30 remaining in the third period. And it is a 3-2 Senators lead. Sent all the way down the ice. Icing against Ottawa.
1: Oh, and Shabbat. Awkward play there on the power play. As he just kind of walked the blue line, took that shot. And then he was just hobbled. And he could barely get off the ice there. And he's hobbled over there on the bench. So I'm not sure what he was out with before. But he's feeling something. Lower body. Unfortunate play. Just on a weird play just off of the shot on the power play.
0: Off the draw, Senators push it out. Sharks need a goal, and they need one quickly here. Dumped down the ice. Cleared back out by the Sens. And inside San Jose territory, it'll be Orlov that picks up. Sharks need to pick up the energy here and the intensity. But the Sens seem to have that. Klingberg lost to Amadio. Sens across the ice. Celebrini broke it up. But the Sharks don't have possession here. Finally, they get it back. But a full change for the Sens. And fresh skaters are on. Klingberg moves it out. Sends it across the rink. Onto the stick of Gaudette. Gains the offensive zone. And dumps it back behind the goal line. But the Sens just pick it up and clear. They're doing a really good job of just containing the Sharks and taking control defensively.
1: Yeah, their wall play has been phenomenal here tonight as they're really just controlling. Even on these dump-ins, they're able to pick up the puck, exiting pretty efficiently. Now they're just intent just to sort of flip this puck out, play a defensive-style game here in the last 2 minutes.
0: Here comes the Shark attack. Liljegren gets it from Vuka Madulin and dumps in. There goes the goaltender, Nedeljkovic, for the extra attacker as the Sharks are down by one. Sens pick up. They do clear it, but it's gloved down by Wennberg. Cross ice to Foley. At the red line. Shoots in. Senators pick it up. Can the Sharks take the bouncer? Celebrini and Smith stopping it there on the right wing boards. Kurashev coming over, scrambling for it. They fight for it, but the Sens content to let the clock tick. Finally worked free by Ottawa. They clear it out. Stopping it, Wennberg along the boards. Now Celebrini back at his own blue line. Turns. Gives to Toffoli, and he shoots it all the way down. Not cleared out by the Sens. Again, Wennberg, good job keeping the puck in along those right wing boards. Minute 38 remaining in the game. Extra attacker on for the Sharks as they're down by one. Eklund spins it around to Foley. Stops it. Oh, he fanned the puck, but Celebrini got it back. He feeds it in the direction of Eklund. Couldn't get it. Kurashev couldn't get it either. Good stick check. And now it's picked back up and cleared by the Sens. All the way down. Icing? No, they don't have an icing call. Just stopped short. So the Sharks pick up. Toffoli at his own goal line gives to Celebrini. We got a minute 13 left in the game, and the Sharks need a miracle. They're down by one. There's Smith getting the head man from Celebrini. Crosses the line, tries to give it back to Macklin. Play intercepted, knocked down. And it'll be Wennberg back to get control. Gave it away. Eller couldn't get it. Toffoli does. Here's Toffoli. Lead pass on the left. Celebrini moving in, shooting it. Glove save made there by Ullmark. 52.4 seconds left in the game.
1: Ottawa just playing some good hockey here. The Sharks just unable. They're dumping the puck in. They're not able to gain possession. Ottawa's quick to close, really creating some. Every time the puck's along the yellow there, they're just jumping these plays, creating a lot of battles. Tough play for the Sharks here.
0: Timeout, San Jose. We've got 52.4 seconds to go. Head coach Ryan Warsopsky wants to rest his men. The Sharks head coach leans over, says something to Brian Wiseman, who now has the dry erase marker out there and board, and he's showing his players what he wants them to do. It's always an intense moment. You have to stay calm out there in these situations, but you also have to have a focus about you.
1: Yeah, and the key is going to be jumping hard on this faceoff. If it's a loss, they got to jump on it hard because you know Claude Giroux's coming out to take this faceoff. So they're going to have to quick the pressure. They're going to have to pick up this puck, hopefully win the faceoff here and get a setup. They're going to get if they get that, they should get a good look. Okay, you're going to get one opportunity. You're going to get a good look, see if they can execute on this play.
0: All right, timeout's over. We are 19 minutes and 7 seconds into the third period. San Jose Sharks going for broke. They're down 3-2. They're being outshot 27-17. Celebrini will take the draw against Giroux, right side of Ullmark. It's a big faceoff, and Giroux will win it. Sent around the boards. Will it be cleared out? It's off of Kurashev. There's a race for it. Amadio has the empty net, but getting back, Wennberg, and Amadio didn't reach the puck. It went all the way down for icing. So the Sharks will get another chance in the offensive zone, but now there's 45.3 seconds left.
1: Yeah, nice job by Wennberg beating out that. But again, just that clean faceoff win, quick ice. Getting that puck, this faceoff, so important, especially late in these games.
0: Wennberg's coming out to take the draw, it looks like. He's out there. Eklund, Smith, Toffoli, Celebrini, and Kurashev. Six forwards on the ice for the Sharks. Giroux wins another faceoff. He's just a machine. But it's off of Amadio. Toffoli's got it in the corner. 35 seconds left. He takes a look, goes back to Wennberg, now to Celebrini, now to Smith. Smith in the left circle. Downloaded Toffoli, tips it in front. That was a great chance for Kurashev, but the Senators block it and clear. It's all the way down. Is it going to be icing? Oh, it is. You know what? The linesman gave him that one.
1: Wow.
0: They gave him that one because the Sharks kind of held up there to let the puck go, and that could have been waved off.
1: Yeah, Wennberg did not skate hard for that puck, for sure. And he even blew that whistle before it crossed the red line.
0: Claude Giroux has won 16 faceoffs and lost only 3. He's taking another one. This time the Sharks win it. Kurashev, Smith, shot, save, Ullmark. 17 seconds left. The Sharks have maybe 2 more chances. Centered in front. And the shot. And another chance there as it was blocked. And Wennberg gets the chance on goal. And it's stopped by Ullmark. 10.6 seconds to go. First chance by Eklund in front was blocked. And then, Kurashev, sorry. And then it was Wennberg that got it to the net.
1: Yeah, you were going to get a look. And that's probably the look the Sharks were going to get. Ullmark. Again, not many shots, and that's one of his biggest ones late in the game. See if they can win a faceoff and get another chance here.
0: Eller goes up against Wennberg on the draw. Eller wins it. Zub clears it. It's all the way down, but this should be icing. It is icing. We got 3.7 seconds to go. So now, where we are, the Sharks need to win a draw, and they need to get a shot to the net. The Senators on the verge of going 2-0 on their 7-game road trip. They beat Anaheim 2 nights ago, 3-2. And here tonight, it's just been a solid defensive effort by the Senators.
1: Yeah, they've really controlled the pace of the game since the start of that second period. Really a zone battle game, just offensive zone, defensive zone, not giving much.
0: Face off, will it be won by the Sharks? No, it's poked behind the net by the Senators, and that's it. So the San Jose Sharks' lengthy streak of games by picking up points at home ends at 7. They lose 3-2 tonight, and the Senators come out to congratulate Ullmark, who has a big win, Ottawa 2-0 on their road trip.
1: Yeah, and the tail of the tape, really, you know, fitting that it ended that way with Claude Giroux in the faceoff circle with a clean win and an exit. The Sharks had opportunities, but really this faceoff shows you how important faceoffs can be in a game, especially one like this where it was just a battle of zone possession, a battle of offensive zone, defensive zone, and they just controlled the faceoff circle.
0: Refresh my memory. What was Toyota key number one today?
1: faceoffs.
0: And it proved to be a huge factor in this game. A big road win for the Senators. They win 3-2. Shots on goal in the third period for the Ottawa Senators. They had 7 shots, a 3-period total of 27. The Sharks had 6, a 3-period total of 19. But only 19 shots on goal is not enough against a goaltender like Ullmark and a team defensively oriented like the Senators have been.
1: Yeah, and not a lot of high-grade scoring opportunities either. So a lot of those pucks were one-shot opportunities, not much on the second and third opportunities. And really, in that third period, they got the puck in deep. They got sometimes they just weren't able to pick up possession on anything there. Just a, you know, that's a great road win, what you'd call that one there for Ottawa.
0: John Klingberg and Barkley Goodrow had goals for the Sharks, but Dylan Cousins, Fabian Zetterlund, and Tim Stützle had the tallies for the Senators. And Stützle's goal in the third period with 6:38 left proved to be the game winner. The Senators beat the Sharks 3-2 tonight. Stand by. We got more coming up on the San Jose Sharks Audio Network.
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0: Well, all good things come to an end, and for the San Jose Sharks, their streak at home, picking up points, ends at 7 consecutive games. The Sharks were 6-0-1 during the course of that streak that began for them way, way back on October the 30th with a win against the top-rated New Jersey Devils. But unfortunately tonight, another team, it's a playoff club from the Eastern Conference, the Ottawa Senators came in here, and they put together a masterful defensive effort as they win 3-2. And they were also opportunistic when they got the chances to put the puck into the net, and that was a factor as well.
1: Yeah, big factor. I mean, you talk about road win, how you want to play on the road, and that's what Ottawa did right from start to finish. I thought they came out, they got a power play goal. They were strong in the defensive zone, quick to close on pucks, didn't give the Sharks much offensively. They came out, Ullmark had to make the saves when he did. And just a dominant performance in the faceoff circle.
0: I got to tell you, you take the videotape of this game and you show it to a young group of hockey players and you say, that's how you play on the road.
1: Exactly. Like I tell my young players that I coach all the time, how important faceoffs are to the controlling the pace of the game, especially in those second period, those long changes. You heard John Klingberg talk about it. It's so important to the ebb and flow of the game and how it plays out. And then you can ice the puck and relieve pressure and not really feel any threat because you're winning so many faceoffs. So just a good job here for Ottawa tonight.
0: Final score, the Senators 3 and the Sharks 2. When we come back, the instant replay next on the San Jose Sharks Audio Network.
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0: It's time for the Sharks instant replay of a 3-2 Ottawa Senators victory at SAP Center at San Jose. Set out crowd of 17,435 on hand on Anime Night. And certainly a lot of fun in this game, a lot of action. But as it turned out, unfortunately for Sharks fans, a Senators road victory. Here's how it happened tonight. In the early part of the game, Will Smith had an apparent goal, but it was called back for offside after an Ottawa coach's challenge. And then the Senators went on the power play when Philip Kurashev took a 2-minute roughing call at 7:28 of the first period that led to this play right out in front for Dylan Cousins. Tim Stützle near side, exchanging with Sanderson. He moves into the circle, throws it in front, tip, score! What a play! The Senators get their stick on it, and Cousins in the slot, the bump man, able to bang it in just along the ice. Didn't have a lot of speed on it, but it's 1-0 Senators, and it's a power play goal for Dylan Cousins. That was quite a play. Stützle set him up. Sanderson also assisted, and it was the 8th goal of the season for Dylan Cousins at 7:50. And the crowd was not only booing because the Senators scored, but they were a little upset about that roughing call on Kurashev.
1: Yeah, definitely. It was sort of a flip-flop on the first. It was the offside, then the Kurashev, as Sanderson didn't have a stick when he made that hit. Awkward roughing, and then obviously Ottawa comes down and makes that big goal for them.
0: But the Sharks would get a power play goal of their own at 16:06 of the first period, and it would be John Klingberg who knocked it in. Poked back now to the point by Eklund. Klingberg, nice keep-in. Got it around Stützle. Eklund out of Celebrini. Down low to Smith in the corner. Back to Macklin on the left side. Beats to the right point. Klingberg. He shoots. Star! John Klingberg, what a wrist shot. Going to the top corner. Stick side of Ullmark. And the Sharks with a power play goal tie it and one. That was a really nice shot by John Klingberg, his third of the season, from Macklin Celebrini and Will Smith. Celebrini extending his point scoring streak to four straight games with 6 points in that span, and Will Smith extending his point scoring streak to three straight, all of them assists. It's the third power play goal that John Klingberg has scored this season. Believe it or not, the Sharks only had two power play goals scored all year last year by defensemen, and both of them were by Tim Liljegren, so they're already ahead of the game when it comes to that from the defense, but unfortunately it wasn't a lot to celebrate about tonight.
1: Yeah, unfortunately weren't able to create much offense there tonight, and that was just that was a big rebound goal after Ottawa had scored on their power play. Ferraro took that hit, and that was a big goal to get him back in there, and a great screen by Wennberg as well.
0: Linus Ullmark, the veteran goaltender for the Ottawa Senators, didn't have to make a lot of saves tonight, but he made several that were really important, including this one right at the end of the first period. Right now, Celebrini crosses the line, drop for Smith. Throws it toward the front of the net. Wennberg shoots. That's a great save by the goaltender Ullmark. And the horn sounds ending the period. William Eklund a little upset at that it didn't go in and he didn't get the rebound. But that was a great save by Ullmark and a clutch one at the final seconds of this first. Then in the second period, Ullmark would do it again against Macklin Celebrini, mano a mano. Send it back behind the San Jose goal line. Hit there by Stützle against Klingberg. Klingberg flings it behind the net. Ferraro tipped it out of the zone. Great play by Smith to knock it ahead. Here's Kurashev across the line. Lead pass, Celebrini shoots one right on goal. That's a spectacular save. Moving from the left side of the net to the right for Ullmark, and the Senators clear it out. That might have been the biggest save Ullmark made right there, because the Sharks could have blown it open after that, after they scored another goal to make it a 2-1 game. That would have been 3-1.
1: Yeah, that was a big save. And again, Ullmark didn't have many tests tonight, but that was one of them, and he came up big.
0: Barkley Goodrow would get credit for the next play at 7:47 of the second period, shortly after that save that was made on Celebrini. And it was a play that was really made by Alex Wennberg and Mario Ferraro. Stützle couldn't get around Wennberg. Wennberg steals it. Penalty is over. Here comes Wennberg down the right. Across the line. Centering feed. Ferraro. One-time shot save. Rebound. Wennberg scores! Ferraro jumping up into the play gave the Sharks the first opportunity, but when it was stopped by Ullmark, how about Alex Wennberg knocking that backhander home after making the play down the right wing boards, and Wennberg makes it 2-1 San Jose, the crowd eating it up at SAP Center. A lot of action in front. Apparently it hit Barkley Goodrow's stick on the way across the goal line, so Goodrow gets his first goal of the season. Wennberg got the assist. He really made the play. And how about Mario Ferraro? He was really throttled in the first period by Hayden Hodgson of the Senators in a charging penalty that later led to a fight between Hodgson and Ryan Reeves that was a pretty good matchup. But right there, Ferraro coming back in the second period and making a play like that, a gutsy performance.
1: Yeah, it was. He jumped up into the play, able to make that shot, get it on net in front, and created that scramble that eventually led to the goal by Goodrow.
0: And so Goodrow's first from Wennberg and Ferraro came at 7:47 of the second period. That made the score of the Sharks 2 and the Senators 1. Unfortunately, that was the high mark of the game for San Jose. And it would be the rest of the way a defensive struggle, with the Senators playing a perfect road game. But there were a little extracurriculars out there, including Ryan Reeves going after Hayden Hodgson. Sharks pick it back up in the neutral zone. Poked forward by Mooka Madulin with a quick flick of the stick. Got it across the Ottawa line, and the Senators will regroup there. Here they come, down the right side of the Sharks zone. How about Reeves? He knocked Hodgson from behind, and Hodgson's going after Reeves, and they are battling it out here. Reeves against Hodgson. Reeves, a bunch of uppercuts in the direction of Hodgson. Now Hodgson coming back with a left, and now they're being separated by the linesman, as Ryan Reeves certainly remembering what Hodgson did to Ferraro in the first period, and the crowd on its feet roaring at SAP Center as the players are escorted to the penalty box. Pretty spirited battle, although the linesman did come in and separate, and Hodgson, to his credit, went right after Reeves, which is a courageous thing to do.
1: Yeah, you knew that was going to come after that hit on Ferraro there. Reeves came right out there, and he laid a couple. His first shot right to the face, and had a couple uppercuts, but, you know, that was a big battle on two big boys.
0: Meanwhile, it was a 2-1 Sharks lead at that point. The Senators kept with it. And Fabian Zetterlund, who had only one goal all season long, coming back to the tank to take on the Sharks for the very first time since he was traded, scored a very important goal. And here comes Fabian Zetterlund, hit a post earlier, moving in, shooting it, score! Fabian Zetterlund gets his second goal of the year and his first goal since coming back to SAP Center against his former teammates. 2-2 the score, Zetterlund smacking his stick into the glass in relief because he had only one goal all season long before this moment. You could hear him smacking the stick, too, in the background right after the puck went in. A quieted crowd there watching as Fabian Zetterlund returns to SAP Center and scores an important goal for his team and for himself. Tyler Cleven, who had his first NHL goal in this building last year, picked up the assist, and the game was tied 2-2. Now, Alex Nedeljkovic made some pretty good stops in this game, too. In the third, with the score 2-2, he had to make one on Shane Pinto. Here's Pinto making a stick-handling move, moving in, short-handed chance, and it's a save. Glove stop by Nedeljkovic, who drops it down to the ice to the roar of the crowd. That was a pretty good stop to keep the score 2-2, but unfortunately, San Jose was sapped of their energy. The Senators just took it away from them, and in the third period, Ottawa had better defensive posture, they had better positioning, and as it turned out, at 13:22 of the third, they put together the game-winning play. Sanderson, oh boy, headman fast. It's moving in, a breakaway, into the zone, stopped in the front of the net, they score! That's going to be Stützle who gets credit for it. Batherson was coming in all by himself, making the move in there with Nick Cousins, and the puck was rolling on the goal line with Nedeljkovic making the commitment, and trailing the play, it'll be Stützle that bangs it in to give the Senators the lead. That was the game-winning goal, Stutzla's 11th from Cousins and Batherson at 13:22 of the third period. So the score is the Senators 3 and the Sharks 2 in regulation. The Sharks' seven-game streak of picking up points at home comes to an end, and their two-game winning streak to start the homestand also is over. The shots on goal for the game, 27 for the Senators and 19 for the Sharks. And once again, the final score, the Senators 3 and the Sharks 2. That's it for our Sharks Instant Replay. This has been a presentation of the San Jose Sharks Audio Network.
3: This broadcast is presented by authority of the San Jose Sharks, solely for the private, non-commercial use of our radio audience. Any publication, reproduction, retransmission, or other use of the descriptions and accounts of this game without the express written consent of the San Jose Sharks is strictly prohibited.
0: Final score tonight at SAP Center, the Ottawa Senators 3 and the San Jose Sharks 2. It's time now for our three stars of the night. Here's Scott Hannon.
1: Well, the third star tonight for the San Jose Sharks, Mario Ferraro. After taking that big hit in the first period by Hayden Hodgson, he came back, had an assist on a big goal, finished with plus one. The second star tonight, Claude Giroux. Didn't put up any numbers on in the stat line except for 81% on faceoff. 17 wins and 4 losses. The tail of the tape tonight in the faceoff circle, and he was a big part of that. And the first star, Tim Stützle. One goal, one assist, 6 hits. He was a force out there for Ottawa. Some honorable mentions. Nedeljkovic, I thought, even though he took the loss tonight, made some big saves, kept them in it. And Jake Sanderson for Ottawa, 25, almost 26 minutes played. And it's just a smooth skating young defenseman for the Ottawa Senators.
0: We'd like to thank everybody for tuning into our broadcast every time the San Jose Sharks play. We're here, and we are always there for you. Our statistician for tonight's game was Herman Solomon. The on-site engineer for our broadcast was Ryan Carlson. And our studio engineer at Network Central is Brian Welch. For Scott Hannon, I'm Dan Rusinowski, reminding you of the final score of tonight's game. The Ottawa Senators 3 and the San Jose Sharks 2. Make sure you're tuned in tomorrow at 4:30 Pacific time for the next exciting broadcast of Sharks Hockey. It'll be the Sharks and the Boston Bruins for the very first time this year. Until then, thanks a lot for joining us today, and so long from SAP Center.
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1: On today's Shark Spotlight, we visit with Brian Wiseman, assistant coach of the San Jose Sharks. Great to allow the fans to get to know you a little bit. You've had a couple of years with the Sharks, but you've had quite a journey through professional hockey and amateur hockey before that. If you were to describe that in any way, how would you describe this long journey you've had?
2: Well, it's been that. There's been some challenges along the way, whether it's through injuries and different stops and different cities at different points of my life and, you know, timeline. But the one thing about my journey and many people's journey, it's about the journey and the friends that we've made and the connections and the relationships from teammates to coaches to fans and all the different stops that I've made. And I'm certainly appreciative of those opportunities and those people I've met. And I unfortunately had to end my career a little bit because of injuries and head injuries. Would I like to extend that and had some other opportunities elsewhere? Sure. But that's what was handed to me. And from that, I got into coaching. And here we are, whatever it is, 25 years later.
1: Pretty amazing story. And of course, one thing you just talked about, and we'll get to the rest of your career later, but the fact that it ended because of an injury, that's something that happens to more players than people think. And of course, concussions are at the top of the news in terms of head injuries and that sort of thing. Don't you think that because of you've been through all that, you can relate to the players that you're coaching a lot better?
2: I think so. You know, it certainly has more attention, certainly with head injuries, of how they're diagnosed and the protocol of return to play, which is extremely important. And the game itself is a little bit different played now than it was when I played or years before, because of the protection of the player themselves and the skill. We want to highlight these highly talented guys in our locker room and other locker rooms around the league. We need them on the ice. We need them healthy. And I'm glad that the rules have changed so that our sport can be showcased the way it is.
1: We don't want to sell anybody short about what kind of player you were, so I'll just start by saying that when you grew up in Chatham, Ontario, the place where Hawaiian pizza was supposedly invented, you actually broke a record that was set by Wayne Gretzky. Now, what's that all about? Tell us about what record you broke.
2: Yeah, that was you're going way back, Dan. I grew up in a town of Bothell, about 800 people, and it was about 20 minutes from Chatham, but until I was 10 years old. But during that time in novice, when I was 10, I had a good year. And I played at a high level as a 10-year-old, whatever that means. But I did. I ended up broken. Someone let me know that I broke Wayne Gretzky's record. He had 387 goals in 1 year in Brantford, Ontario, at the same age. I scored 413. So that was nice. I got to meet Wayne Gretzky. He was a hero of mine. He's someone I looked up to when he was starting his career in Edmonton. And soon after that, he was in my hometown for a charity event, and I was able to meet him. So it was certainly a highlight of my young life and something that that is still special to me, of meeting him in that moment and what I was going through even as a young kid.
1: Also in the Chatham area, Dave Gagne was a first draft pick in the NHL. I had him in New Haven. He played for the New York Rangers a little bit. Was he one of the guys that kind of preceded you kind of looked up to?
2: Yeah, no question. He was certainly one. He was around town in the off season, in the summer times, and then he played in the junior ranks coming up through Chatham and in Ontario. And so I got to become really good friends with Dave and some of his relatives and siblings and things. So it's a small, close-knit community, and Dave was certainly someone that was one of the best to ever come out of that area, and specifically Chatham. So he certainly was someone that I looked up to and admired quite a bit.
1: When I think of a 10-year-old breaking one of the records set at that age by Wayne Gretzky, I think of maybe sudden attention from a lot of people. Did that happen to you?
2: It did, and it in kind of an odd way, you know, like, there was certainly some local attention with that, with what I was doing on the ice. And then it started to spread a little bit, and it got some regional attention in papers back in the day and local TV stations. And then it got national attention in Canada and some of the bigger publishing magazines and fan mail requesting interviews after games. So it was quite daunting to think back that was happening for whatever reason. But how I handled it, I don't know. good, bad, I'm not sure, but it was, there were some surreal moments with that, I guess you want to call it some

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1: Position that they're in. And, you know, even a guy like Will Smith handled it incredibly well, and how they fit in with our team. He and Macklin and, so, you know, the Eklunds and Zetterlunds. It's impressive. It's impressive for these young kids because I can't relate to it. And we didn't have the social media and the thumbs up and thumbs down, the likes and the dislikes that people comment every move you make or everything that you do on the ice. These guys have to potentially live with some of those comments that come their way that they hear or see. And it's not fair at times. It's not fair, but these young kids on our team specifically have handled it tremendously.
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2: We're visiting with Brian Wiseman in the Shark Spotlight, and we are still in Chatham, Ontario. And then the decision has to happen after having a nice notoriety-filled youth hockey career. It's time to make a decision about your life. And there's a lot of pressure in that part of Ontario, especially, to go to the OHL or to go to one of the major junior leagues. But you decided to do a different route, which is more common now, I think, but was less common then. And that was to accept a scholarship and go to play college hockey. How did that decision come about?
1: Yeah, it's like you said, growing up in the area in southwestern Ontario, all my friends and hockey peers, you know, were aspiring to play in the OHL. And not that I didn't. I had the dreams of playing in the OHL, and I was drafted in the OHL. But my father, from an early age, even like, you know, 13, 14, 15, he stressed education to me. I didn't have any grand notions that I was going to be an NHL player or anything like that. I wanted to see that potentially I could take care of the next part of my life, and that would be through education and kind of set up myself for life at 21 or 24 years old with a degree in my pocket. And so that was stressed to me from my family. And in the end, it was ultimately the best decision professionally, as far as hockey goes, that I've ever made in my life.
2: You were very heavily recruited by a lot of schools. You chose the University of Michigan, and that's where you came in contact with, I can't put it any other way, a hockey legend in Red Berenson. He scored 6 goals in a game in the NHL back when college hockey players weren't going to the NHL. And give us just your thought about him as a person, somebody who has been an influence on your life.
1: Incredible influence for me. One of the reasons I went to the University of Michigan, amongst others, the education, where the hockey team was at that point in 1989-90 when I got recruited. But Coach Berenson, tremendous individual, unique in such a positive way. He's instilled so many life lessons in not only me, but every player that sat in that locker room. And I can't thank him enough for giving me the opportunity to go to Michigan. Bringing me back to coach on his staff 2 different times and to help out and help me out. We still meet for coffee, and we still stay in connection, as he does with lots of his players. And as you said, a legend, and I'll make a plug for him. This is a gentleman that should be in the Hockey Hall of Fame for what he's done in his career, not only an NHL playing career, which spanned, I think, 17 years. You mentioned the 6 goals. He was coach of the year in the NHL. He was essentially the pioneer of college hockey. It's certainly a high-profile college hockey player that made his way to the NHL. Stanley Cup winner, brought Michigan in 1983 to what it's known as now as that hockey program. The number of hockey players that have graduated through there that have gone on and have tremendous NHL careers, let alone all the individuals he's touched, the doctors, the lawyers, the accountants, and all those people that are in our community doing great things because of his influence. I can't speak highly enough about the individual.
2: Well, I certainly have a great deal of respect. And, you know, it's funny you mention that, because it would be my guess that Red Berenson probably spends just as much time with those doctors and lawyers that he used to coach and mentored as he would with guys in the NHL.
1: No question. He's probably more proud of those individuals than the guys playing the NHL. Certainly, he watches hockey intently all the time, watches just about every game every night, and watches his players that he coached and that have come through Michigan. But where he's most

0: proud of is guys graduating from the University of Michigan and going on having great successful lives, being great husbands or fathers, and being real good assets in their community.
1: I want to stay with that topic for a second because Bo Schembechler kind of invented this, the concept of what a Michigan man is all about. Seems like Red Berenson fits that to a T, but also he was able to impart that. If you can give us an idea of what that means.
0: Well, there's a lot to that, you know, when Bo mentioned a Michigan man, but we talk about it often in our hockey locker room at Michigan when I was a player there and even when I got back to coaching there. And it's just basically, at the end of the day, is being a good human being. Making good choices, treating people right, and doing it with all the right intentions and integrity of that kind of high character person. And that's what he tried to instill in everybody that came through that locker room, through that door, that stayed 2, 3, 4 years, whatever it is. He still promoted education right up until his last coaching days, even though high-profile players and top draft picks had the opportunity to go to the NHL, and some did. Before graduating, he always encouraged them to come back and get a degree. And he started a program at Michigan that he would pay for people to continue their degree well after their NHL playing careers. And there's been many that have come through and done that because that's what's important to him is the individual coming through Michigan, getting the entire experience, but most importantly, getting the degree.
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1: We're visiting with Brian Wiseman, Sharks assistant coach and Michigan man, definitely, without question of a doubt. You become a professional hockey player, and this is a big transition. You were not a first-round draft pick. You were drafted in the 12th round when they used to have those drafts by the New York Rangers. Were you around for the draft? Was your experience with that, or were you at home out doing something and found out about it from a phone call?
0: Yeah, I was out home doing something with my friends. I got a call late in the evening or mid-evening, you know, 7, 8 o'clock at night or whatever it was, and was told I was drafted by the Rangers. And it was a great moment. I didn't think too much of it because that was in 91 after my freshman year. I had 3 years still to play at Michigan, and that was where my focus was. But it was a good phone call to receive for sure.
1: Well, you had some great years with Michigan, of course, led the team in scoring, had lots of great trips to the playoffs and so forth. But do you have any favorite memories on the ice with Michigan?
0: Well, there's lots of them. It's the games itself, the wins, the losses, the oh-so-close, the Final Fours, made it to 2 Final Fours, never to the championship game, even though we had teams that could have been, you know, winning their last game at the end of the year. I wasn't a part of those years. But what I take most pride in probably was in my time at Michigan. I was named a captain my senior year from the guys in the locker room. They thought highly enough of myself to lead the team. And so that was one, you know, takeaway at Michigan for me. But the other part is just that over the years of how I became part of the Michigan family, during my time there, the years after, and all the great people that I've got to meet, I call friends now, outside of just teammates. It's a special place. I was fortunate, like I said, to go back and coach there as well for 6 years, 8 years, I guess. And so that's home to me. My family lives in Ann Arbor, Michigan. Now that's where we've settled in and dug in some roots. So Michigan holds a special place in my heart.
1: You move on to pro hockey, and you get to the Chicago Wolves, and you're playing for Gene Ubriaco. And I remember when he coached Baltimore, and I think the team he played on, he brought all of his guys from Baltimore over and had that team going. But it's got to be a big adjustment to go from a guy like Red Berenson to Gene Ubriaco, who had his whole career in junior and pro hockey.
0: Certainly different approaches to coaching, and personalities first, but then the college part of coaching versus pro coaching. It took me a while to adjust, no question, to the league itself, my position, my impact in that league. I remember the first handful of games, it might have been 20, 30 games. I didn't play much. I sat on the bench as a 10th forward, whatever it would have been. I got out there for the power play situations and shootouts if we got to overtime. So I had a bunch of numb feet throughout the first part of my year there as a rookie in the IHL. But Gene was fair to me. Gene was really good to me. We had a good team, great veteran leadership that I was surrounded by. And then from there, we were able to gain some confidence and play for another few years.
1: Well, you went to the St. John's Maple Leafs for a little while, but then you ended up with the Houston Aeros, where Dave Tippett was the head coach. And I think his time with that team was the time that kind of sealed the deal for him to become an NHL coach. And you won a championship and an MVP in the IHL, the Turner Cup, and then the MVP of that league. Tell us about that experience.
0: Yeah, so Dave Tippett, another person that I owe a whole lot of gratitude for him bringing me to Houston, the way he coached me, the way he coached our team. I've taken so much from that in who I am as a coach. We had a great relationship. He ended up bringing me to Edmonton Oilers to start my professional coaching career at this level. But that year in 99, we had a special team led by Dave, obviously, but we had a great group of veteran guys in Houston in 99. I was fortunate to play with college roommates in Dave Oliver and Cam Stewart on that same team. We were college roommates in 1990 at Michigan, played on the same line. We did the same thing in 99 and won a championship together. So that was a special deal for us three to have that bond and that experience in Houston. But I still talk to those guys from that 99 championship team all the time. We visit every city we go to, and there's someone there. It was a special group, and it was a heck of a year that I was able to enjoy.
1: What's it like winning a championship as a professional after all the work you put in and all the sacrifices you have to make?
0: Yeah, I say it often when people ask you about that, like, or when I speak to young kids at different places or at different events. A championship's a championship, no matter where you, at what age you win it, to what degree and magnitude it would be, or what sport it's in. There's some special bonds that go in. There's lots of hard work that goes in. And that year, we had such a close team, and usually championship teams are close. They get along with each other. They hold each other accountable. They push each other. They support each other. That team was no different. And like I said, and it's the other thing, as we know, Dan, it's so hard to win championships at any level. Everything, lots of things have to align for it to happen. Injuries have to, you know, we have to be healthy. Matchups have to work out potentially at different times. Bounces might have to go your way, and we see it in the Stanley Cup. You know, as we're getting here in a few months, we'll see it again this year, as we did last year, and every other year. We were fortunate in different situations of winning tough games on the road, or tough moments, getting through games and helping building that to where we ended up winning in game seven of that championship. But the odd thing about that, we got to game seven in 1999, Houston against Orlando. And there wasn't one doubt in anybody in our locker room's mind that what we could do. And so we had a built-in confidence, but that came from our leader, Dave Tippett.
1: How does that experience help you as a coach?
0: An awful lot, because you understand what it takes. You understand, because of what it takes, how it can get off the rails a little bit, and how to get it back on track. And those things and those events and those moments happen a lot through an NHL hockey season. And I'm not just championship, but just game to game and week to week and player to player. But one thing I will tell you from that team, and certainly that coach, Dave Tippett, he built a relationship with so many people on that team, and I would say every person on that team. So back in the day when maybe your conversations with your coaches weren't might have been one way more so than open door policy or what it is you see it now. That is one thing, because Dave Tippett was able to have just a friendly conversation with him about hockey or not about hockey, had such respect for his players, and that respect was in turn returned to him in every way. We were really close with his family and his wife and his girls, everybody on that team. So you take that you can coach in different ways, and each player might have to be coached in a different way and spoke to and talked to and listened to in different ways of what they're going through. And I really learned that how he handled that team and the individuals certainly shaped the way I think I approach coaching in my career.
1: One thing that we talk about with players today is that the offensive zone is the fun zone and the defensive zone is the work zone. I think the work zone in terms of your overall picture is not those championship seasons, but it's the time you were disappointed, the time you made a big mistake, the time you lost a game you probably thought you should have won. Do you have many experiences like that that you still think about from when you were playing that you can relate when you see one of your young players today do the same thing?
0: The game is so fast and it's so highly competitive that mistakes, lots of the game is about mistakes. It's how you handle it, how you learn from it, and see if we can minimize the amount of mistakes as we go through a season, and certainly on a young team like ours. I remember vividly, there was a hockey player named Jacques Callender. He was a great IHL hockey player, one of the best maybe to play, and he was in Cleveland in the year in probably about 97, 98 maybe. Yes, he played for a long time, yeah. Very successful. He was an offensive player, and I was a younger player coming in the league. And he was kind of, he held the torch for the offensive, you know, guy, at least in my mind, of what I knew about Jacques. I thought I was going to get him this one game. We were going to play him. I'm going to take it to him. And, you know, in a way that I'm going to show you that I can play this game. I remember I was back checking on one time, and he just kind of pushed me aside, and I'm behind him, and he scores an empty net goal on a 2-on-1 or a 2-on-0, and I'm sliding down the ice trying to recover of a mistake I made. He taught me a lesson that, hey, he's not ready to give this thing up yet. He's still as good as he is at whatever age. And that kind of just taught me a lesson that there's got to be some humility to everything that we do, and that these guys are out competing nonstop. It was a livelihood for him. There was passion. There was competitiveness. And I became good friends with Jacques as years went on and still to this day. But he was a special player in that league. And you learn so much from like guys you played against. And certainly I learned a lot of guys from guys I played with.
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1: We're visiting with Brian Wiseman, Sharks assistant coach, in the spotlight today. You know, you mentioned all of the moments that you learn from, but what about the ones you treasure? I mean, you talk about the championship season, but I'm going to go back to December of 1996 when you got an opportunity to play the three NHL games for the Toronto Maple Leafs. And if I'm not mistaken, the first one was a home game against Phoenix. That has to be something that, you know, as a kid from Ontario, playing for the Toronto Maple Leafs has got to be a big deal.
0: Yeah, it certainly was. I grew up essentially, you know, maybe an hour from Detroit and 2.5 hours from Toronto. So kind of I was a Red Wing fan, but certainly watched Hockey Night in Canada and the Toronto Maple Leafs every Saturday night from when I was a young kid. So I was fortunate to get called up to Toronto from St. John's in December in 96. First game, like you said, was against Phoenix, and that was a surreal moment playing in Maple Leaf Garden for myself. The second game was the next day I play in Joe Louis Arena and playing against Steve Yzerman and the Red Wings, who I grew up watching and admiring and a big fan of. So those two games were certainly special, my first two games, and obviously I had a third game and not quite the career that I would have hoped or would have wanted, but if you asked me the two places I'd like to play, those would have been it.
1: Well, that's awesome. You know, for me, it was calling a game at Madison Square Garden or in my first year in the NHL, actually hearing myself say Gretzky to Curry to Gretzky. These are things that you kind of dream about. And I suppose that you can relate that to today's player.
0: Yeah, certainly. I don't think we can take for granted for where we're at this level and the people we're surrounded with and the greats that have come before us, whether it's in the booth like you or it's on the ice or on the bench that I'm doing now. Certainly appreciative of where I'm at, doing what I'm doing. But I think these young kids also have a sense of the guys that have come before them, the game itself, how it's evolved, and then also the importance of their impact on this game moving forward.
1: In your role as an assistant coach of the team, you're diagramming a lot of plays on the power play. You're working with these guys each and every day in practice, going over things with players. How much of it is X's and O's, and how much of it is just talking about life?
0: Well, and that's the case. There's got to be a balance. And certainly when we're at the rink, there's a lot of X's and O's, and there's lots of execution, and there's lots of talk about our opponents and what we need to do better. But the real magic, I would call, happens when you build this relationship and this trust is when you get to know the player. And you have those conversations. So it might be a coffee on the road. might be lunch on the road. Outside the rink, we're not talking hockey. And hockey gets into our conversations. It always happens. But those, so you understand who the person is, not the hockey player. And I was fortunate to come to San Jose, and Todd McClellan was the head coach here. And I would say it was probably somewhere around 2000. Now I'm going back. I got to test my memory here, Dan. 2012, maybe, if Todd was the coach here.
1: He was.
0: I came here as a guest coach from – I was coaching at the University of Michigan. So Todd had me out here, and I was watching and practices during their training camp and things. And one thing he said always sticks with me, and I mention it often, is we coach people that just happen to play hockey. And that's the reality of it.
1: The other part is Igor Larionov told me once, you don't work hockey, you play hockey. You have to remember that it's fun.
0: No question. It has to be that. You have to enjoy coming to the rink every day. We have to make it a positive environment for our team and these kids to be here, because that's where growth will happen.
1: How does bench coaching work in the NHL today? You've got you and Doug Huda are on the ice. You're working with specific parts of the team, but you've also got the head guy behind the bench in Ryan Warsofsky. How does that work during a game?
0: Yeah, certainly, you know, I'm on the forward side, Doug's on the D side, and we kind of pillar Ryan in the middle, and Jeff Ulmer comes down in the third period after being the eye in the sky and watching from that viewpoint and helping us on the bench. There's lots of dialogue on the bench between the three of us or four of us, because you talk about line matchups, you talk about, you know, what are we doing well, what are we not doing well, any adjustments we need to make, what's the opposition doing that we didn't anticipate, or they've changed a little bit that throughout the period itself before we reconvene in their locker room between periods. But we have a great staff. We're a very connected staff here with our two video guys, with Nick and Cody, and Tommy Spears as our goalie coach, and Alms and Hoods and myself, and Ryan being our leader. You have to enjoy each other, and we do. We have a great time around each other. We work very efficiently, and there's a level of respect and value that Ryan places on all of us in our duties, and that's what makes us work.
1: How has Ryan changed going from an assistant coach's role to being the head coach?
0: Not at all. Not at all. And that's one thing I admire about him. He is who he is. He's authentic in everything he does and says. There's no sugarcoating things. There's not everything is authentic with what he does and how he does it. Nothing's fabricated. And he was like that as an assistant coach. And I knew, obviously, he has a head coaching experience, but even only meeting him early on in that first year, a couple years ago, and as he was going through the process last summer, I knew he was the right guy for this job because of who he is as a person and how he coaches.
1: Also, he's got two Calder Cups, which is, you know, like your Turner Cup. It's got to be a great building block.
0: No question. You learn so many valuable things along that journey in those championship moments. Wins or losses, like we talked about, there's something to learn from it. And I'm sure he's taken and leaned on some of those experiences along his way.
1: By the way, you mentioned the video coaches inside the Sharks dressing room, and they've had a very important role here these last few years, and they've got a great record of making the right decisions. Who talks to them during the game?
0: Yeah, it's incredible the decisions they have to make and the time frame they have to make at these coaches' challenges, and they've done a great job. But the reason they do such a good job is because they study and they do homework. So they watch all the challenges in the NHL. So they have an idea of what is being challenged, how that is successful or not. So that there's a little benchmark, I think, in Nick and Cody of what is challengeable or what's not in their mind from the homework they do. So I'm on an earpiece with them, and I communicate with them, and usually it's radioed down to me, whether it's to challenge something or not. Jeff Ulmer's on a headset in the first and second period. And so we have a kind of a three-way communication of what Jeff's seeing during the game. I'm at bench level during the first two periods, and Nick and Cody in the back bones of our locker room watching replays and different things like that. But they've done a heck of a job for our team and actually saved us, got us wins. At the end of the day, got us points.
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1: We're talking to Brian Wiseman, assistant coach of the San Jose Sharks. I know the ultimate goal is to win a championship, but what other goals do you have as a coach right now with the Sharks organization?
0: Well, it is. I think we can, you know, you certainly win in the last game of the year. That's everyone's goal, and hoisting that cup. Not every team's in that situation. We can still build success and build wins in different ways. Are we competitive nightly basis? And I would say this team is. Ryan's got this team playing fairly competitive night in, night out. Is there improvement, incremental progress and growth in some of our players? I would say yes, that's it. So there's checks, marks, and you can check some boxes along the way that, we might not hoist the Stanley Cup this year, and we might not make the playoffs, but there's still some good positive things happening around here and the growth of this young team moving in the right direction that hopefully we have a different conversation in not too near future.
1: But you also mentioned the veterans as you talked to us during the season. These guys that have been in the league and they know that they're not part of that team that's challenging for the cup this year, but yet they have such a good influence on people like Macklin Celebrini and Will Smith.
0: It's certainly so true. And Mike and his staff have done a great job of bringing in character people with some pedigree, whether that's a Goodrow with his pedigree and obviously return him back to San Jose, or a Tyler Toffoli, bring him back a Luke Cunning, guys like that can have a real positive impact in our locker room, and not just with the younger guys and their growth, but the overall messaging that comes from Ryan and our staff that they can carry that. We had Mikael Granlund did that. Cody Ceci did that. And so Mike's done a good job of bringing quality people in here that can continue to help build and grow this as we make our way, hopefully, in the right direction along this journey.
1: Well, there's no doubt that there's light at the end of the tunnel, but, you're working with a couple of unbelievable young players in Will Smith and Macklin Celebrini. You've got Yaroslav Askarov, the goaltender. But there are a bunch of guys that have been to development camps that people in San Jose haven't seen yet. Isn't it basically a consensus with the coaching staff that everybody's excited about the future for this team?
0: No question. You mentioned, Askey and Will and Mac, but there's others. We talked about before coming on here, like a guy like Colin Graf scores a big goal for us. You see his progress come along, or Mac Madulin coming along, and guys like that. And there's others that are coming. And so the future for this organization, and for me speaking for myself as a coach, is exciting of what is transpiring here. And it's going to take some time, no question. This is not going to happen overnight because, again, we're playing at the best league in the world, the highest level of competition, and we have some learning to do. We have some growth to do, and it will take time. But we have the right guys in that locker room with the right attitude that are going to continue to push this thing forward.
1: Well, as is the case with any 15-year-old, you'd love as a parent to snap your fingers and turn them into a 25-year-old, but you got to go through that adolescent period first. And isn't that part of the, I guess you could say, the fun, the fact that you're with those guys each and every step of the way, and that the fans are with the team each and every step of the way? They'll enjoy it better, too, when the big moment finally comes.
0: Yeah, no question. To be a part of this process and the growth of these individuals, and specifically this team and this organization where we're at some point, people look back and it'll be a unique situation and be certainly appreciative of some of these tough moments or tough games or tough stretches in the season or seasons in general. But the future is certainly bright with the direction that this is all heading.
1: By the way, when you were with Edmonton, you coached Connor McDavid. Is there a way to compare him to Macklin Celebrini just as a young man and being prepared, not necessarily as a player?
0: Yeah, I will say this, and I speak often to people when they ask about Mac, is that I was around one of the most competitive people in Connor McDavid for 3 years. Mac is very similar in the way he prepares himself every day, takes care of himself all the time, and comes to the ice enjoying the game, having fun out there with his teammates, but working extremely hard. We had a tough skate the other day. Maybe the first three drills, there wasn't many puck play out there. It was just skate and see who's going to get the job done. Macklin Celebrini led every rep the entire skate. That speaks volumes to who he is as a person, individual. Connor McDavid would do the same thing. And so they're both intrinsically driven, highly motivated, competitive people. And it's impressive to be around. I was fortunate to be around Connor for 3 years, and I'm super excited to be around a guy like Max, certainly.
1: And because of the fact that you were with Edmonton, you also had Leon Draisaitl, who's sort of the second guy in quotes. We had Joe Thornton as the marquee guy with Patrick Marleau kind of in the background, just as great a player. And now we've got Will Smith. And my observation of Will Smith is he absolutely hates to lose. He wants to win desperately. And he's a very cerebral, smart player. What do you see?
0: Yeah, he's a fun kid to be around. He's well-liked in our locker room. And there's just some growing moments with him of how, he, you know, this, again, it is a big step for a college hockey player to come in and play this level. And the potential pressure that people put on him or the situation, he's handled it extremely well. He's super talented. He's highly competitive, like you mentioned. And he is a joy to be around. He really is. And he has incredible hockey IQ and the skill sets that he has. He's just finding his way. These fans and this organization should be super excited about a guy like Will Smith wearing this jersey for a number of years because, like you said, that could be that dynamic duo that they've seen years past.
1: We really look forward to that, and obviously the fans in San Jose are going to appreciate it. By the way, what do you make of San Jose as a hockey city now that you've been here for a couple of years? You're living in Northern California. In the old days, we would have said it's a non-traditional hockey market, but it doesn't appear that way anymore.
0: Not at all. I've enjoyed it here without question. My family stays in Michigan during the season because of jobs and activities that my kids are in and my wife has. They come out and visit, and they love coming out and visit Dad out here in the Bay Area. But these fans are passionate, they're knowledgeable, and I've seen it as a visitor what the tank can be at when this team is going. It was the toughest place to play in hockey. You used to come in as a coach, a visiting coach, and you needed to quiet the atmosphere in the first 10 minutes. That was the game plan. Let's just dull this crowd out. Let's just slow play this a little bit and see if we can take them out of the game. We see moments of that right now. I do. In different nights that we are going and the building's full. And it's not going to be too long. That's the goal. That's going to be the toughest place to play in hockey because our fans are so passionate.
1: We're looking forward to that, and we really appreciate the time today. Thank you.
0: Thank you. Appreciate it.
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1: We're very excited to welcome Ryan Warsawski, the 11th head coach in the history of the San Jose Sharks, to our broadcast today to talk all things San Jose. And you are in the midst of a big fight right now to get the Sharks back to prominence in the National Hockey League. What does it mean to you to get an opportunity here to be a head coach?
2: Yeah, I'm excited. I'm honored. I'm humble by this opportunity and grateful. There's a lot of words that come into play, and I think the biggest thing is I'm excited to get to work. And you know, we see the light here at the end of the tunnel with the draft selections coming up and some younger players that we have in the prospect pool. And I'm excited to get this franchise back where it needs to be and to start winning hockey games again.
1: Now, you've been with the team for a couple of years as David Quinn's assistant. You work with the defense and you work with the penalty killing. How have the last couple of years, as painful as they can be in the win-loss column, be a springboard for you as a coach? How much have you learned?
2: I learned a lot, you know, and I've got a lot of experience now being behind an NHL bench. You know, David Quinn's a great man. He's a great coach. I learned a lot from him. We had our tough moments, but we learned from those moments. And that's how I took it from, you know, going through this process of getting this position. Of, you know, I learned a lot in these last 2 years of not just coaching, of who I am as a coach, who I am as a person, how to battle through some tough times and that adversity of where we are as a franchise. And, you know, I think that's only going to make me a better coach.
1: You grew up in a fantastic hockey area in New England, and I wanted the fans to get to know you a little bit. Yeah. You're from Marshfield, Mass., which is the same hometown as Mike Sullivan, head coach of the Penguins and a former Shark. And if people that don't know, it's on the South Shore. It's between Duxbury and Scituate, if I'm not mistaken.
2: Yeah, right there.
1: Tell us about that area and just how much hockey means to that area.
2: Yeah, it's important. And just the Boston area in general, there's a lot of hockey going on. There's a lot of rinks around. And I grew up in a town with Mike Sullivan. And, you know, Tony Monty was down the street. And some really good hockey people and hockey minds that have come out of the South Shore, not just from Marshfield. And you get Charlie Coyle, who's from down there, and some other, you know, NHL players that have come out of that area. And I was fortunate to be, you know, close with Mike, and he's one of my big mentors, and I've learned a lot from him, not just through the years, but through this process of now being in the National Hockey League. I've leaned on him quite a bit, and I'm very fortunate to be from there. And, you know, my dad always says, don't forget where you came from, and Marshall's a big piece of my makeup.
1: Well, also your family is, too. Your younger brother, David, played in the National Hockey League for the Pittsburgh Penguins, for a couple of other teams. He also played at Boston University, where he won a national championship. Now your path was a little different. You're actually have a lot in common, I think, with Peter Laviolette, who went from Division III as a player to become a head coach in the National Hockey League. What about that sort of tradition?
2: Yeah, I think, you know, my youngest brother, David, who was a really good player, and we grew up, you know, 2 years apart, and he was a lot better than me, and I could kind of see my, you know, I knew where I was going, and then I was a good hockey player, but I knew I wasn't going to play in the National Hockey League, and I wanted to take it as far as I could take it, and I always had this little, you know, thought in the back of my mind that I wanted to get into coaching, and obviously get Mike Sullivan, the connection there. He was starting to get into coaching after his career. I would be around him when he was coaching, starting in Providence and into the Boston Bruins, and I just kind of fell in love with it. I fell in love with the preparation, the communication with the players, the strategies throughout the game, the X's and O's. I'd always be talking about it and studying it and following other sports and press conferences and whatever it might be. I always had that feeling that I wanted to get into coaching, and it never left. And as much as some people try to talk me out of it because of the business is difficult, and you're moving a lot and whatnot. So, but I always had that, you know, inkling that I knew I was going to get into coaching, and just the way my career went unfolded playing, I knew this is what I wanted to get into. And you know, I'm excited, and it's been a long journey and a quick journey, but it's been a grind, and I've enjoyed almost every moment I've had, because I've learned a lot through those moments.
1: You started your college career at Sacred Heart, then you moved on to Curry College, where you actually started your coaching career. You were an assistant coach there, if I'm not mistaken, 1 year. Yeah. But really, you started with a team in South Carolina. And it's very interesting to note that the ECHL team in South Carolina has now had three coaches that have become head coaches in the NHL. Jared Bednar, Spencer Carberry, and now Ryan Warsawski. What's your memory from that time, and how much it meant to you?
2: Yeah, it's where I grew as a coach. It's where I was molded as who I am now. I worked for a great coach in Spencer Carberry for 3 years under him, and I was a sponge. And I'll never forget a little story that I tell everyone, that after my first year there, I asked Spence, I'm like, well, what are your thoughts on you know, how I did? Do I need to get better? And he's like, the one thing that I thought you did really well is you asked a lot of questions. And I think there's a difference between hearing and listening. And I heard the answers, and I took them, and I remember I had a journal, and I would follow, you know, every day, every meeting he had. So I tried to really soak up in that 1 year, especially in my first year there, of what it means to be a professional hockey league coach. And I learned a lot there. Rob Concannon, who's the president there, has got a big influence in my career. He's the one that took a chance on me. I remember, forget, I was sitting in my office at Curry College, and I sent him an email because I knew there was an opening, and 10 minutes later my phone rang. And he could have easily not called me, and I probably wouldn't be here today. So he took a chance on me, you know, 12 years ago, and here I am today. And he's done a great job with bringing, you know, Jared Bednar and even Cale McLean, who's in Calgary, mm-hmm. and Spencer. And it's a little fraternity we have down there that we all stay in contact, and we lean on each other. I talked to Jared just yesterday about some things through training camp that I want to pick his brain on. And it's really important for me to have those people to lean on.
1: Also, your experience in the American Hockey League after that really helps. You were an assistant coach for Mike Vellucci, and you guys won a Calder Cup in Charlotte, North Carolina. But then you got an opportunity to be a head coach on your own, first in Carolina, but also with the Chicago Wolves. And I wanted to reflect on that, because now you're working with players that are now in the National Hockey League. I mean, on your championship team, you won the Calder Cup in 2022. You had players like Stefan Nason on the team. You had a young kid like Luke Evangelista on your first Chicago club. So you've had a variety of different types of pros, and that had to be a good experience to work with those guys.
2: Yeah, for sure. And I think in that level, you have the younger players who are 18, 19 years old that are trying to find their way, and they're top prospects. And then you have the older players that are trying to resurrect their career, and the Stefan Nasons and Josh Levos. We have to all have that common goal to win. And if we want to have success and as a team, individual success usually comes with that. So I was a big preacher of let's play together, and that individual success will come with that. So I've enjoyed my time in the American Hockey League. It's, again, where I grew a lot as a player and as a coach and as a person, of what it takes to get the player to the next level. And, Chicago was a great spot for me and my family. Obviously, winning a championship was important, and it was a fun ride through the playoffs. And I learned a lot about those moments of adversity and getting players to buy into the common goal of winning a championship. It was a lot of fun that year.
1: And all of that comes to fruition here in the National Hockey League as your opportunity to become a head coach. You'll turn 37 in late October when the season starts. You've been described as someone who drags people into the fight as a head coach. One of your former players told me that. He said, Ryan Warsawski drags everybody into the fight. Would that describe what you have to do here?
2: Yeah, I would say so. I think I'm a motivator. I'm going to be right in there with the guys. I'm going to have their backs. We're going to be in this together. I'm no bigger than, you know, the 25th guy in the roster or the equipment manager in Mike Yell. I'm no bigger than anyone on this team, and no one else is going to be any bigger. We've got to be in this together. We've got to be pulling the rope the same way. It doesn't mean I'm not going to push and challenge and pry players to be their best every single night. I expect a lot, and I demand a lot. But I also understand that there's a lot of stuff going on in the world. There's social media. There's going to be outside influences, and things happen. There's, you know, the social media, the anxiety of coming and playing in the National Hockey League. There's a lot of pressure through family and agents and friends. So I understand that there's a human element to it. But if we're all in this together and we all have each other's backs, I think, you know, magical things can happen. If everyone's believing, we can do some special things here. And it's not going to happen overnight. We've got to take this thing, and you're going to hear me say it a lot. We're going to focus on one day, and we're going to try to get better that day. If it's a practice, if it's a video session, if it's a game, we're going to focus on that day to get better and to continue to have this process of where we want to get to at some point in this organization's future.
1: What's your theory about running practices? Because, again, I've been told that you have a very organized method when you're a head coach of making sure that you're working on specific items each and every day.
2: Yeah, we're going to be prepared. We're going to be organized. We're not going to be throwing darts at the board and trying to patch holes. I know what it looks like. Our staff is going to know what it's going to look like. We'll be prepared in our practice and our process. I think that's important to me. So, you know, everyone learns differently. Every generation learns differently. I learn differently than maybe you learned it. So I have to understand what makes each guy tick. But I think if we continue to hammer out, you know, what we want it to look like, whether that's in our video sessions, through our practice. Now it becomes a habit, and now it becomes, you know, that practice habit becomes a game reality, and now we start seeing some progress. So I'm excited to get started and get planning for a training camp, and, you know, just, you know, talking to some of the staff, we're excited to kind of get that plan prepared.
1: Part of that is knowing the differences between the guys that are on your roster. And we know that the San Jose Sharks roster is going to change a little bit. It does each and every year. But you've coached veterans like Erik Karlsson. You're working with the defense, and you were there when he scored over 100 points. Yeah. And then you're also working with a young guy like Henry Thrun. What's the difference between that? What's the balance that you have to forge, and how do you do it?
2: Yeah, I think trust, right? Trust is important in any coach, in football, basketball. We're going to put the guys out there that we trust the most. And the players will understand that. They'll understand exactly where they stand with me, what their role is. And that was the same with Erik and Henry. Erik knew his role was on the first power play. He had a little bit more leash than probably a Henry Thrun that's coming up and trying to learn the professional game of the National Hockey League. So it's a little bit understanding what the human, who the human is, really. I'll learn about the hockey player second. I'll find out what the person's all about, how they're, you know, what they buy into, how they're taught. How they learn, all those different circumstances that come out throughout the season that we'll continue to form that relationship. But it starts, you know, today and going forward and reaching out. And, you know, a lot of these players I already know, which really helps me a lot.
1: Right. They already know you. They understand how you work. But your role is going to be a little bit different as the head coach of the hockey team. And one thing that's interesting about your history is you've actually been an assistant coach of a team and then become the head coach of that same team. What's that adjustment like? How do you do that?
2: Yeah, it's an adjustment. There's no question about it. You know, there's a process to it that I'll get more comfortable as the days go on. But our players that are coming back know me and what I'm all about. They've seen me run a meeting. They've seen me around the locker room. Not much is going to change in that facet. I think I'm the same person. If I start changing who I am, they're going to see that right through me. So I am who I am. They'll understand that. I'll be probably a little bit more demanding at times, and probably a little bit more black and white, and want a little bit more out of them in certain situations or whatnot. But I'm going to be Ryan Rostovsky. That's who I am. I can't change who I am.
1: One thing you're going to also do is depend on your assistant coaching staff and your trainers and your equipment managers to make sure that everything runs smoothly, and every once in a while chat with the broadcasters. Yeah. But tell us about your staff and how you might like to make it up. Have you made decisions about that yet?
2: Yeah, we're still working through that process, you know, today and tomorrow and these next few days, and we'll hopefully get that situated here soon. You know, I think every staff I've been on has been really tight and really close. There's been a respect factor where, you know, I want to be challenged. I want ideas to be thrown at me. But at the same time, we need to be respectful of that. We all think differently. We all coach a little bit differently. It doesn't matter whether you've been a head coach or an assistant coach, whether you have experience or not experience. But we need to be a tight-knit group. And we got to let the players know that we're tight in the staff, because they see that. And we want them to see that, wow, this staff is really tight. We want to be tight. And now all of a sudden we have one big tight group, and that's what it needs to be.
1: How excited are you about the prospect of the Sharks having the number one overall pick and having the 14th overall pick in this draft?
2: Yeah, I think, you know, there's light at the end of the tunnel, as I would say. There's some hope now. Obviously, Will Smith has signed. Zetterlin had a great year. Eklund had a good year. Henry Thrun is progressing and had a, you know, really, I thought his second half was better. And he had some lumps, but he's learning. And now we have these two top, you know, 15 picks, and two picks in the top 15 is really exciting. The number one overall pick, and which, you know, we all know who that's going to be most likely. So we're excited, and I'm super excited to work with these younger players and the Will Smith and help them go through the process of becoming a National Hockey Leaguer.
1: You're not only a head coach, you're also a father, and you have two young kids, a lovely wife. Tell us about your family and how this change is going to affect them.
2: Yeah, it's going to be, I don't think my kids really understand what's going on a little bit. My oldest, my son Cal, he's starting to figure it out. With, you know, we're back out here. He's kind of questioning it, but we're excited. My wife is obviously the rock of our family. I'm not going to be around a lot. And they've seen that a little bit. Not much will change with that, but it's hard on your families to, you know, gone for 2 weeks, come home, play the next day. There's a lot of grind that goes with it. And if it's not for my wife, I'm not here today. And you know, she was with me since day one in a Division III freezing cold rink. So she's been, you know, all the way up the ladder with me and just by my side. So I'm very, very fortunate to have such a great wife and support system through my three brothers, my parents, and then my kids. You know, that's my why, right? So we all have that that carrot that we love, and I love winning, and I love preparing, and I love challenging players to be their best. But at the end of the day, my why is my kids and seeing their dad do something special.
1: As we wrap things up, tell us about what message you have for the Sharks fan base that you're going to be coaching in front of here.
2: Yeah, I think, like I said, there's hope now. We have that light at the end of the tunnel. I think we're going to be an exciting team to watch. I really do. I think we're going to be up and down. We're going to make it difficult on teams to play against us. We're going to make it so when teams leave this building, they say, damn, well, is that a hard team to play against? That's all I can say. I can't sit there and guarantee you how many wins we're going to have, or we're going to win a Stanley Cup, when it's going to be, but our goal is to one day win a Stanley Cup, get this team back in the playoffs so this place is rocking again.
1: Congratulations. We're excited to have you.
2: Thank you, Dan. I appreciate it.
1: All the fans in Sharks territory are looking to the future with optimism and excitement. I'm Dan Rusinowski. This is the Shark Spotlight.
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0: Hey there, welcome to The Undercurrent. I'm Tara Sloan. So nice to be back with you. I hope everybody is having a delightful springtime, no matter where you are. And with that, some incredible NHL playoff hockey, even though our beloved Sharks didn't make it in. It is hard to be disappointed, really. I mean, obviously, we would have loved to have seen some playoff hockey with the Sharks, but what an amazing season they had. And I know there is playoff hockey on the horizon very, very soon with this incredible Sharks squad. So looking forward to that. But the NHL, not the only league embarking on some playoff hockey. We're going to talk about the PWHL today. I am thrilled to be joined by two of the sharpest and funniest voices in women's hockey, Tessa Bonhomme and Julia Tesheri, the co-hosts of the Jocks and Jills podcast. Tessa is an Olympic and world champion gold medalist with Team Canada. She spent a decade or so as a reporter and anchor on TSN SportsCenter. Julia cut her teeth at TSN's Bar Down before becoming one of the founding voices of Jocks and Jills. Together, they have grown this show from an independent podcast into a flagship production under PWHL Media House. Live coverage from the 2026 Milan Olympics. They have a listenership that grew more than 300% last season alone. The future is so bright for women's hockey and for everybody working around it. The timing couldn't be better. The PWHL Walter Cup playoffs drop the puck this Thursday. We have Boston and Montreal at the top. The two-time defending champion Minnesota Frost chasing a three-peat from the third seed, and Ottawa squeaking in on the final day for the third straight year. Tessa and Julia are going to get us all set, and oh, I adore these girls. Here's our conversation. Julia, Tessa, welcome to the show. It's so nice to have you.
1: Nice to have you. Nice to see you. Thanks for having us. Never mind.
0: Who's having who at this point?
1: We're all having fun. It's a group hug, guys.
0: It's true. We when everybody has a podcast, it's like, who's on whose podcast anyway?
2: It's so true.
0: I am so thrilled to have you here to set the stage for the PWHL playoffs. But I want to kind of just take a step back and talk about this league and what's going on. You have both been there since day one. You've been covering this day since day one. Now season three is completed and it's regular season. What feels different? I'll start with you, Julia, this postseason compared to the last two. Like, what have you seen kind of from the inside?
2: I think the differences mostly lie on the outside for me. The differences to me have been the reaction from people who aren't necessarily day one fans of the PWHL. The differences to me feel the most tangible, like when I go into American markets. I was in New York earlier this month at the Madison Square Garden game, and I was just completely blown away. In like, we all remember what New York looked like in season one, and to see them completely sell out MSG in year three is hard to wrap my head around, even that amount of growth in that short of a time. And to remember year one when the league was just on YouTube and playoffs were just on YouTube and on TSN in Canada, but not in the States yet, to have the finals on a national broadcast in the States is, it seems like it's a slow growth, but it also feels like it's happened really fast. So just the way the outside is reacting to everything has been the biggest difference to me in this season.
0: And Tessa, you have a unique perspective. You're an Olympic champion, you're a world champion. You have been along for this fight to get a viable women's hockey league off the ground. What does it feel like right now? Does it feel like this game has arrived?
1: I think it's more of a like, finally, if that makes sense. Mm-hmm. I think during the first season, Julia and I were there for the initial puck drop on the first ever game, and it was exciting. I made sure my kids were there, and it was just like, yes, this is finally going to be. And, you know, the rink was packed, and then it was like, but hold on, like nothing is guaranteed. I think just having played in, you know, different iterations of a professional league, you kind of always have that slight bout of anxiety. Of like, let's hope this continues, and, you know, knowing it's going to be okay if there's a little blip, you know, in the road, we'll power through. And I think we can say honestly that the only blips have been upward, and they've been skyrocketed. And I think the ladies deserve all of the praise for all of this, because not only did they, I don't want to say force this to happen, but they really You know, they folded the CWHL and they really forced their hand at, you know, we need a proper true investor. And shout out to the Mark Walter Group, and they obviously deserve their flowers as well. And then it was like, let's ice a great product. And they've done nothing but that. I mean, the MSG game, things were popping off when that scuffle took place in the corner, Julia.
2: Right, yeah.
1: TD Garden game was going wild. It was a fast physical game. There weren't many goals in it, but the fans were on the edge of their seat for the entire thing. And the beautiful part was, you know, these aren't your prototypical jock hockey fans, right, Julia? These are some fans that, you know, just wanted to cheer for some type of team and really loved what the league was about. And I think that, you know, the locker room is something that's unique and special to athletes and to hockey players in particular. And going to a PWHL game is the fans' locker room. You just feel safe there. You can be yourself. You can have a time. You can dance. You can do whatever the heck you want, wear whatever you want. And it's like the warmest hug. It's the best thing to be a part of. And so for me, it's like a yes, finally, we got this. And this is exactly how we wanted it.
3: Let's talk about, and I agree. I mean, it feels like such a safe environment when you go to a PWHL game, and you know, you might end up with a friendship bracelet or a new real best friend, who knows. all of the above. Let's talk about the growth. So two new teams added this season, so you're sitting at 8. And then, of course, there's always rumors swirling about what's going to happen next. Is there anything, since you two are insiders, anything you can tell us, Julia, about when this league may expand again?
2: I think that it's become pretty clear that there will be teams added this offseason. Now, how many teams and where those teams will be, we don't have really any insight on.
1: That's above our pay grade.
2: Yeah, like they try to keep us out of the room on those conversations, so we try to break into them. But it does sound like it's time, and there's obviously demand for it. Like, the takeover tour has just continued to grow momentum no matter where it goes. We hear we want a team chance no matter what market those takeover tour games land in. So it's going to be this summer, it sounds like, based on what EVP Amy Shearer is saying, or EVP of business, rather, Amy Shearer is saying. It's just a matter of where, how many, and I'd imagine we'll probably hear like fairly soon, just based on when announcements happened last year. But that's just based on when Seattle and Vancouver were announced last season, which was in this like few week span, I think, during or after the playoffs. So I think it should be coming soon.
1: And just to give, you know, teams opportunity to hire, and then obviously for scheduling and all of that to work its way in, you would have to assume sooner than later. I'm hoping for sooner than later. I just want to know. I'm like,
3: same.
1: I found out what both my kids were when I was pregnant. Like, I'm not a waiter. I need to know.
2: That's so fair.
1: Yeah.
3: I like that comparison. You were both at the Olympics this year. I want to know what, you know, what it means to have had an Olympics and then be able to get right back into this regular season of the PWHL. Like, what kind of momentum has carried through, Tessa?
1: Well, I mean, Julia can speak to this too. We at the Olympics, I don't want to say we're shocked, but we were delightfully surprised at how much PWHL gear was being worn in the Olympic venues. So it was like, okay. And then obviously we had pins that we were handing out to people, which was basically currency. And everyone was like, what league is this? Oh my gosh, I'm going to have to start tuning in and watching these ladies. And it was kind of like, you should. And then they all pretty much did. You look at New York's attendance after the Olympics, specifically after that MSG game, you know, they were maybe a couple thousand, Julie, every game. And then after the Olympics, it was like 9,000, 10,000, 11,000. Like, it really popped off. And I think, you know, just the product that was on the ice at the Olympics and the skill that people were seeing, not only from the players that are playing currently in the league, but from the young stars that are still developing in the NCAA that are soon to enter the league, it really caught a lot of people's eye. And then I think the more they learned about the league, we have this thing called Professor Puck. Julia is very familiar with Professor Puck. people were learning about the league and just how there's a 3-point system and how it keeps the games close, the standings close. Every point matters. You know, some teams at the end of the season really needed to win in regulation. So you saw them pulling their goalie with 8 minutes left because they needed to get back into the game and win it in regulation. It wasn't just trying to tie it and go to overtime. So the growth has been fantastic. To the point where now the games are being broadcast nationally in the U.S., which hadn't happened until this season. And I think the players realized it as well. And I think they saw the magnitude of what the Olympics did for them. And it's hard coming back after an Olympics. There is such thing as an Olympic depression and a little bit of a downfall, but they all had to power through it. And I think the women who weren't at the games that were home practicing realized the importance of it too, because you saw some teams really turn a corner after the Olympic Games, and it was a lot of it came from the players that weren't donning their country's jersey.
2: Yeah. Julia, just a microcosm of that growth that makes me laugh is Aaron Frankel's Caesar

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1: Pictures that they're doing now, I mean, those walk-in fit things were really, really, I mean, I know NBA always does the cool walk-in stuff, but it really hit home on the internet with the PWHL and exactly what these fashionistas are doing in this league.
2: Yeah.
1: Like, some of the stuff that they wear, I was like, holy smokes, I don't even know if I ever could. And I had Zoe Boyd dress me for the TD Garden game. And it's like, this is what you think about and go through every game. Like, this is kind of cool. And it gives an opportunity for them to show who they are and, you know, have a moment for themselves or with each other. If, you know, like CJ and Megan Carter, do they walk in sleeveless all the time and they flex the guns?
2: Yes.
1: Probably two of the best biceps in the league.
2: Oh, yeah. For sure.
1: But yeah, just that. But Julia is more of the social queen. So what do you say, Julia?
2: I honestly think the PWHL just has an inherent advantage because the players are just more well-rounded. They're educated. They do interesting things. It's just kind of the nature of things. You're drafted into the NHL when you're 18. When you're drafted into the PWHL, you've had the opportunity to have a college career, to learn a little bit more about yourself and I don't know.
1: Also, you're less media trained. Like the answers aren't... 110%, more personal.
2: Yeah, all the players in the league have different interests and they're willing to share their personalities. I think there's just a little bit more of a flow in the PWHL that gives it an advantage. Like you can sell personality in addition to the amazing stuff that's happening on the ice.
1: I also think the league and the players do a fantastic job as well connecting with the fans.
2: That's true.
1: Some of it comes from our podcast as well, like when Jamie Bourbonnais thought the media car wash was actual washing cars.
2: Oh, no.
1: You know, and like going with signs. Yeah. Like there's just fun little quips like that. And like, you know, a lot of them have dogs. So fans will gift dog toys, but they're very communicative, I guess you could say, with the fans. They have a relationship with them. So it's a really personal league, if that makes sense. No one's really at arm's length and at a distance.
2: Feels more like a community than a fandom almost.
1: Yeah.
2: Like you really do feel like you're a part of something.
3: Totally. Yep. I love that. I love it so much. Plus just women. I mean, come on.
2: Women. The sign in Ottawa just says women on it. And everybody screams when it goes on the screen.
3: Just women.
2: Yes.
3: I want to talk about, actually, you talked about prospects. I want to go to the upcoming draft and sort of the excitement surrounding that. But also there is a rule that I was surprised by in terms of who's drafting first.
1: It's the best.
3: Yeah. So that was actually new to me. So can you explain how that works?
2: The gold plan. Yeah.
3: Yeah, the gold plan. Yeah.
1: This is awesome. Sure.
2: So, Adam Gold,
1: as a player, I love this because every game matters no matter what. There's no such thing as tanking because I don't know if my heart could ever tank. Go on, Julia.
2: Yeah, Adam Gold is the coolest guy ever. He's like an analytic genius, and he's always around at PWHL events. He has great friendship bracelets if you ever run into him. They say gold plan on them. So essentially, once a team is officially mathematically eliminated in the PWHL, as opposed to just being out and trying to tank and land as low as you can, which happens in every other professional sports league. In the PWHL, after you're mathematically eliminated, you earn gold plan points. So you can earn up to 3 every game. It's the same thing as the regular PWHL scoring system. But at the end of the season, like where we're at now, the Vancouver Golden Knights won their last game in overtime and officially won the gold plan race and thus will get the first overall pick. Now, that has a little bit of an asterisk on it right now because we don't know exactly how many expansion teams are going to be and where they're going to choose in the draft. But the gold plan has decided and the Vancouver Golden Eyes get to have fate in their own hands. So it's incentive to win as opposed to lose.
1: Correct. So the Golden Eyes actually finished in 6th place, but they've earned the first overall pick. It is guaranteed that Seattle will pick before New York and Toronto, but we just don't know where expansion teams, however many they are, where they will fall within that. But
3: is it possible that the expansion rules, draft rules, and protection player protection rules might change?
1: That I don't know. That I'm

0: very eager and excited to see this because I want to start creating my lineups.
1: I'm interested because last year players could only, or teams could only protect three players.
2: Right.
1: I'm interested to see if that'll be four this time. I don't know.
0: It'll be interesting because the reason they chose the teams were allowed to protect only three is because when the league first started, they allowed every team to sign three players. And those were the three players they were going to build their team around. So it was like, okay, if you have to rebuild and restart your team, what three players would you now protect? So they got to do that. And then obviously the expansion teams got to go through their own selection and pick apart these rosters.
2: Yeah, no, I'm sure it was a little bit traumatizing for some of the fans.
1: We were hosting that show, no idea. I felt like a villain. Like I was like, should we not be hosting this? It was traumatizing everyone.
2: It was wow. But at the same time, I mean, you know, it's just, it's so great to see these players you know and love in these new markets. So, let's move to the playoffs. I just want to make mention of this, though, iconic photo or video that came out the other day. Brandi Carlile doing a ceremonial puck drop between Marie-Philippe Poulin and Hillary Knight.
0: Yeah.
2: You can die now.
1: I just said in the podcast, nature is healing. I need that photo like framed right above me right now, like the Last Supper. Like it's perfect. It's a perfect photo.
2: Oh my God.
0: And Brandi read the starting lineup for Seattle as well.
2: Oh my God. Okay.
0: How did she start it, Julia?
1: She said they invited the gayest person in Seattle on Pride Night to read the starting lineups. Gay? And I was like, gayest person in Seattle. Like that is, and then I was like, but it's Brandi Carlile. So she could definitely have that crown.
2: It is saying a lot, but yes, let's give it to her. So amazing. Okay. So let's start with the teams that are in the playoffs in the semifinals. Now, there is a rule where the team that finishes first can pick their opponent.
1: Yeah.
2: So where what's the origin of that, Tessa?
0: I'm not even sure what the origin was. Do you know, Julia?
1: I don't know the origin story.
0: I think the league loves the drama and loves to do things differently, just like the jailbreak goal that we have, where if you're killing a penalty, you score a goal, your player is immediately removed from the box, penalty eliminated. And I think that they're doing things, the league is great at doing things their own way, and they aren't scared to do things in a unique way. And teams could definitely make it boring and just be like, if I finish first, usually you play the fourth place team. So let's do that. And sometimes it's been that way. And
1: well, Montreal did that last year.
0: Montreal did it last year. Didn't work out too well. They picked Ottawa. Ottawa eliminated them from the playoffs when their fans were chanting, you picked us, you picked us. So it kind of gives whatever team the first overall finishing team picks is, it gives them a little bit of, I don't know, some extra ammo. You know, a little bit more fuel for the fire. But this year, Montreal did go ahead and pick third place Minnesota, which is a team that they've had success against in their season series. They've won every game that they played against them so far. But I don't want to ignore the fact that Montreal did have a very hard time against Ottawa in last year's playoffs, and I don't think they want to go ahead and experience that again. It is a hostile environment in that Ottawa venue, might I add. Not that
1: they
0: isn't.
1: They have kazoos. Like, they're kind of threatening.
0: Yeah.
2: Kazoos are the worst.
1: Why are they threatening? I'm like, oh my gosh, I wouldn't want to be the visiting team here.
0: Yeah, but not that it's any better in Place Belle in Montreal, but yeah. That being said, you know, the other matchup being Boston-Ottawa, these two teams went the distance and some in every game that they played against each other this season. Three games went to a shootout and one went to overtime. So that one, I call it a bare-knuckle boxing match. Like, those teams are just going to beat up on each other in the best-of-five series. So it's going to be a good one. Like, ring the bell. Ding, ding, ding. Let's go.
2: That's exactly what you want. Marie-Philippe Poulin, status is?
0: She's
2: Julia?
0: Good to go.
1: She's so back. We saw her giving Hillary Knight that hug with Brandi Carlile between them. I was so happy to see her back in that game. And what a season. Like, I feel like she's so motivated. I selfishly picked Montreal as my winner preseason. So I'm kind of pulling for them in order for my prediction to be correct. But I think she's got such a chip on her shoulder right now based on what happened at the Olympics, based on what happened last year against Ottawa. I think she really wants her first title in this league, and it might be even sweeter for them to knock off the back-to-back champs in the first round and not have the opportunity or the idea of a three-peat in Minnesota's head at all. So yes, Marie-Philippe Philippe Poulin is back and all is right in the world. Nature is healing, like I said.
2: Tessa, can you talk a little bit about Minnesota and how they've managed to win the last two and only Calder Cup championships?
0: Well, they've got two starting goaltenders. So the head coach of Minnesota, Ken Klee, just lets them know, like, win and you stay in. And, you know, if you need a break, let me know. And they're actually, like, the best of friends. And they're two stud goaltenders who have represented Team USA on an Olympic and World Championship stage. And they just love it. They love working together. It's tough for another team to have a tandem where, you know, if the starting goalie, you can see they're kind of like having a rough night. Well, it's not like you're getting the second best. You're getting another best that goes in the net. So that is difficult to play against in Minnesota. As well, they're a very deep team. So they come at you in waves. Like, it's all four lines contribute. There's rarely a blip in the radar. And they play just systematically sound. Right now, Taylor Heise is more fired up for a three-peat than I think she's ever been fired up for anything in her entire life.
1: Yeah.
0: She's like a shark out there, which is perfect for this podcast. She's constantly cruising it. Like, they just need to play like music when she's out there. She's hunting the puck. She's fine-tuned her game this season. She talked to us a lot about being a threat from all areas and all angles. She's a pretty good playmaker, but she's dubbed herself to be a sniper from really off angle shots, short side high. Like, she's really found a way to contribute this year. And then they've got another player in Kelly Panic, who Julia and I always say Kelly never has a bad game, and that is a fact. Okay, you can go back and watch every single one of Kelly Panic's games. She's just so consistent. She wins a ton of draws and she's found a way to contribute. She scored 16 goals this season. She was the goal leader and points leader with 33 this year. And it's not just her contributing. Like I said, it's up and down their lineup. So they are really a force to be reckoned with. It's line matching is, I don't know if it's really a thing against this team. You kind of have to make sure that all four of your lines are going as well. That on top of, you know, wanting to be a team to three-peat, they have the experience and the knowledge of what it takes to make it through and hoist that Walter Cup. And then obviously they have Kendall Coyne Schofield as their leader, and you just don't really ever bet against Kendall Coyne Schofield. So.
2: Yes, and she's got a place in everybody in San Jose's heart because she actually was an
0: inside
2: reporter for the Sharks for a little while. So I am following in her footsteps in my job, ringside. Right. What other storylines should we be looking out for, Julia? What should we be paying attention to?
1: I think the goalie duel in that Ottawa-Boston series is going to be a very special thing. Aaron Frankel and Gwyneth Phillips both went to Northeastern together. Aaron Frankel's the starter for US. Gwyneth Phillips is the backup. They're friends. They have a healthy amount of respect for one another, but when they go toe-to-toe, they bring the absolute best out of one another. They played last Wednesday to kind of wind down the regular season, and they were making kick saves. They were making behind-the-back saves. Like, they were just trying to one-up one another, and in addition to how closely matched Ottawa and Boston already are, I think Gwyneth Phillips and Aaron Frankel going toe-to-toe in that series is going to be interesting too. And let's not forget Anne-Renee Desbiens. I think MVP has been a big conversation. Tessa and I just spent a little bit of time on it on the podcast. Aaron Frankel and Anne-Renee Desbiens have both had unbelievable seasons. I don't know how you pick which one gets MVP, and then throw Kelly Panic in that mix too, who had 33 points this season.
0: Yeah,
1: for the Minnesota Frost. Most in league history in a single season. Like, Kelly Panic is just unbelievable. So that goalie matchup, and I mixed in a little MVP conversation because both those things kind of have my attention right now.
0: Yeah.
2: So it really feels like, it sounds like the Frost might be the favorites coming in, even though they didn't finish first. Is that possible?
0: You can never count the Frost out. Here's what we've learned. So they're sandbaggers. Okay. So they're entering these playoffs. Playoffs having lost four straight, which, as you notice, does not faze me. I don't buy into any other stuff. It's what they do. They made it in the playoffs by what, 1 point? Was it in the first year they made it in by 1 point?
1: Yep.
0: And then last year they made it on the last game of the year because Boston lost. It wasn't even anything they did. And then they just find a way to cruise on through to the finals every year and just be a team to be reckoned with. It's really impressive.
2: Okay. Well, so this is all kicking off this weekend, Julia. Yes. What? So what, everything kicks off Saturday.
1: Thursday night, game one between Ottawa and Boston, and then Saturday's a doubleheader. Mm-hmm. Game one between Minnesota and Montreal, and game two between Ottawa and Boston on Saturday.
2: Okay. Yeah. Dare I ask for your picks at this point? I mean, this is all just in
1: okay,
2: fun.
1: We can keep our beginning of season picks, right?
2: Of course.
1: I think we got to, because Tessa picked Boston at the beginning of the season.
0: I picked them the past three seasons. Let's be real.
1: And I picked Montreal at the beginning of this season because I was really in on the poo revenge angle against Ottawa. And then you add in what happened at the Olympics. And I just think she's going to be so angry, and she's so scary when she's angry. So that's what I'm going
2: with. I'm so happy she's back. Is there anything I'm missing? Anything you want to make sure that Sharks fans out there understand about the PWHL and getting excited about all of this?
0: Tune in. Trust me, you will be entertained. Script Sports, it's on. Also on, I believe the playoffs are on YouTube as well, Julia, right? If you're
1: in the US, yes.
0: Out and about and roaming around, toss it on your phone. I do it often. Yeah. But yeah, these playoffs are, I mean, the regular season is entertaining because it did come down to the last weekend of the season to find out who was in the playoffs and who had first place in the league. But it does not disappoint. There are some serious rivalries, some heated ones, if you will, between these teams. And it's going to be an awesome playoff season this year.
2: How did it take approximately 30 minutes to get to our first at least we rivalry got it in. Reference?
1: Thank
0: Someone
1: God.
0: Had to do
2: I
0: it.
2: Mean, yeah. thank goodness.
1: Thank goodness Tess is here.
2: Yes, thank you. You guys, they are so lucky to have you. We are so lucky to have you. You are such a wealth of knowledge and beams of bright sunshine. Aww. So yeah. I adore you both, and enjoy the ride.
0: The respect
1: thank
0: is mutual.
1: You so much.
0: Thank you, Tara.
1: Appreciate you.
2: Tessa and Julia, thank you so much. What fun. And thank goodness we got that heated rivalry reference in, because I don't know. How can you even have a hockey conversation anymore without having a heated rivalry reference? If you are interested in learning more about what's happening in the PWHL and to find your local listings, head to thepwhl.com. And what we were talking about is so true. Follow the players, follow the teams. They are so fun on social media, and you get such a great sense of their characters and personalities. If you are not already in love with this league, I promise you will be. I will be back in a couple of weeks with another episode of The Undercurrent. In the meantime, keep your sticks on the ice and your fins above water.

0: 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Now, here's your host, Ted Ramey.
1: All right, it is draft season, and so now I am going back to my good friend Corey Promin of The Athletic, who does phenomenal work. If you are not reading his work, I will say shame on you, shame on you. Corey, what's going on, man? How are you doing?
2: I'm doing well. Thank you for having me again.
1: Of course, man. And I was, you know, laughing to myself as the draft lottery was going on the other day because I couldn't help but think about the fact that so much of this comes down to whether or not these randomized balls go in a team's favor. I mean, I can only imagine what went through the minds of Vancouver fans, or a couple years ago, what went through the minds of Islanders fans when they made a big jump. And of course, we saw the Sharks make a jump, and more on that in a moment. But I mean, there is a level of not absurdity, but it's just kind of like we're all speculating and judging so much of these big picks when nothing is really known until you know where the pick is going to be.
2: Absolutely. And another thing we tend to judge is the direction and the strategy that these teams tend to take when they're trying to, you know, rebuild, retool, et cetera. And, you know, there was a point in time before the McDavid era when that kind of situation happened where they had like the race to the bottom there, because you were guaranteed if you finished last, you got at least a second pick. And there was that whole, you know, McEichel situation. There was actually a strategy to it. Now there really is no strategy. The odds have been, first they lowered the odds. You know, you have worse odds now, even if you have the worst records. And then obviously the multiple lottery draws. It's really difficult to rebuild in the NHL right now. And it does take an extreme amount of luck as opposed to strategy. And the Sharks, I think, obviously had some luck go their way, not only by winning the lottery during the Celebrini year, by winning the lottery in a year where there was that kind of player. Mm-hmm. There are years where it's like, an Owen Power draft or something like that, or a Slafkovský draft. Obviously, they're still really good players. They're in the second round of the playoffs right now, but you know, they're not that level of prospect. So it's an unfortunate reality for fans of teams, you know, that have been cheering for some really bad teams for a long time, that quite a lot of this just comes down to dumb luck.
1: I also think it's interesting, just to jump off of this, is the comparison of how it's viewed right now in the NHL versus the NBA, because they've come under fire for a huge tanking discussion. And obviously that's because it's like there were the playoff teams and there were everybody else, but it is such a different viewpoint. I don't know if that's just because of the NHL, just the culture and the differences that are compared to the NBA, but did that cross your mind at all this year? Because this year, I think more than the last couple of years, there was no team that was truly way, way down at the bottom. Not like the Sharks or Blackhawks have been a couple of years ago. I mean, Vancouver was bad, no doubt about it, but not in the same conversation as what we saw the last few years.
2: Yeah, the sports are different in that regard. Like in the NBA, the standings are pretty much set in stone after 30 or 40 games. You kind of know who the contenders and the pretenders are and who's in the playoff mix. In hockey, things can change quite significantly from December to the end of the seasons. You can make significant pushes or free falls over the course of 20 to 40 games. It takes usually 60-70 games for really the standings to work themselves out. So yeah, you are going to see, you know, rebuilding teams and teams designed to not really designed to lose, but not really designed to win either. But it's kind of what I said before, there is no really great strategy for that. At least in basketball, if you get one or two really good players, you could become a playoff team real quickly. In hockey, like as good as Celebrini is, and as good as, you know, deserved MVP candidate this season, the Sharks still weren't in the playoffs. Yeah. Like in hockey, it takes a long time to build a really good team. You need an army. So I think those are the distinct differences there.
1: How surprised were you when you saw the Sharks jump to number two?
2: Obviously surprised, just given the odds. But it's a great opportunity for them. Obviously, you look at their great young core. They've had numerous high picks now in recent years, and this is a year now, kind of like Utah was in the past year, where they were taking significant steps forward, and they still end up getting a high pick, and it's not because of their play, just because of luck. Utah jumping up to get jumping up to 10 spots last year, and they got the fourth pick last year to pick Caleb Desnoyer. So now I think you're looking at where they are as an organization. I still think there's a lot of work there to be done. A lot of, you know, it's still a really, really young team, but you're excited by the direction of the kids, obviously celebrity, but also, you know, you look at how Chernyshev played this year. You look at, you know, Will Smith. You like the second half from Michael Misa. Mm-hmm. And you think, okay, you get one more premium piece in here and nothing's ever guaranteed. But you can start to see a foundation being built where you can say in 3, 4, 5 years from now, this could be a team that could do some damage.
1: Before we get into the article, I do want to ask you this. If I made you the GM of the San Jose Sharks, assuming Gavin McKenna goes number one, are you going after a defenseman or are you looking at Stenberg? Because one thing that Mike Greer said in the season-ending media availability was that we're not at a need yet where we can go after need. We have to draft the best available player. But he also said that, I am sure, not assuming that he was going to jump up to a top five pick, let alone the number two pick. So let me put you in the driver's seat for a moment. What would you do?
2: Well, I kind of think like Chase Reed, which I think is the defenseman that'll get discussed here, and Stenberg are like really, really close as prospects. So I understand when, and I talk to NHL people about this all the time, when you talk about needs, you don't want to go off the value spectrum. You don't want to take a player that is several grades worse than the other player because of positional need. But I think if it's close, it's something you absolutely have to consider. Because I think if you draft someone like Stenberg or McKenna at two, you have to envision now where are they going to fit in your lineup over the next decade. And I think like McKenna and Will Smith, they kind of would take away from each other a little bit because you figure the role they would have on a line with Celebrini or a line they would have on the Sharks power play would be similar. I think Stenberg's a little different in that regard in that he's kind of more of like a hard skill guy and more of a net front skill guy, I think, long-term. But I think you look at this team, they've used three top four picks now in the last couple of years in Celebrini, Misa, and Smith. Dickinson's a really good player. He's not a power play guy. So I think if you're like me and you think Stenberg versus Chase Reed is a very close call and you look at, we don't have a power play quarterback. You probably have a pressing need for significant top four future defense talent still. I think you can, and just the premium position element, that would be my lean right now. I think Stenberg though is a perfectly reasonable pick. I think he could be like a Jake Guentzel type long-term. He's got 70 point potential, you know, even though he's 5'11", it's hard skill. It's, you know, very talented, competitive player. It'd be a close call for me. I think you want to see Stenberg's season isn't over yet. I think you're still waiting to get all the data, see how he does at the Men's World Championships, for example, against NHL players. But my lean currently would be towards a defenseman, I think.
1: Let's talk about the article, though, and, you know, projecting out the careers and where these guys are going to be. You know, how do you go about looking at what a player is versus what he will be? Because I always go back to not just one individual guy or anything like that, but there's certain players who, when they get put amongst the best players, you can see that that is an elevation of their own game, is that maybe they were slowed down at lower levels by, yes, their individual talent was immense, but suddenly when they're surrounded by the other guys moving at the same speed, they also go up in value as well. I think that's always the wild card to me. So, you know, if you could just talk about that too a little bit.
2: Yeah, you mentioned speed. I think that's an important criteria there, is that I think when you watch guys at the junior level, the high school level, the college level, the things that are easy to identify right off the hop is how fast are they and just their athleticism, their size, their frames. Because you figure, you know, if a guy is 6'3 and fast in junior, he's going to be 6'3 and fast in the NHL. It's the other variables that can get a little lost sometimes. Exactly how skilled they are, how smart they are, you know, how much offense they really have. There's a lot of context that can be lost in that. You know, there's a lot of variables in terms of their team they're on, the league they're in, the environment they're in, and it creates uncertainty. And I think you try to capture that uncertainty in the projections. But it's why, you know, when you think of defensemen like Reed and Keaton Verhoeven and Albert Smith and Carson Carlos, these big, mobile, tough defensemen, you got to figure they're still going to be big, mobile, and competitive in the NHL. The level of offense they have, you know, we'll see. Some might pan out as a power play guys or a 40, 50 point guy. Some may not. But when you're drafting a guy who's basically just offense driven, like someone like McKenna or Stenberg, at 1 or 2. They've basically got to score 80, 70 points for them to maximize on their value. Yeah. Otherwise, you're basically just drafting Neil Yakupov or Jonathan Drouin at that spot. So that's kind of the risk there. And I think those are the things that NHL teams struggle with, is they think of what the talent, but they also, I know for a fact that a lot of teams have to consider the what if this doesn't go exactly the way we planned. Is it still a valuable player or is it a replaceable player?
1: Yeah. And that was the angle that you went with the optimist, pessimist viewpoint. But it's interesting because even in that quote unquote pessimist viewpoint, you're still saying this is a, you know, this is a second line guy who's going to be productive for the majority of his career. I mean, it's, you can see that there is the difference of the guy. It's like the ceiling to floor, and their floor is still pretty darn high.
2: Yeah. And obviously there's, I probably shouldn't have been as definitive. Obviously there's scenarios where guys just flat out miss like a Yakupov kind of thing, but you try to be like within the realm of realism. Like, I don't think, you know, I think even if someone like a Stenberger, McKenna, that doesn't go super well for them, I still think they're so talented and they're going to play. They're going to help an NHL team. It's just a matter, are there going to be, is McKenna going to be Patrick Kane, or is he going to be, you know, a level or two below that? I think that's the debate going on in the NHL right now.
1: When you look back at the season that Michael Misa had this year, did he play or look like the player you expected him to be in year number one, or is it hard to judge his season because he didn't play the first few games, then was in the lineup, in and outs, injury, World Juniors, comes back, and then finally you have the roughly the second half or at least the final third of the season to judge? But is that enough for you to look at and say, oh, okay, this is or is not what I was projecting?
2: Yeah, it's a good question, and I think he's a guy who would have significantly benefited from the incoming changes to the American Hockey League, where a first-round pick will be able to play at age 18 coming out of the CHL starting next season. You know, you probably would have envisioned him in the first half trying to get some games in the American League if that was possible for a significant stretch of time. And then he obviously, he said, bumpy start, that his World Juniors was just okay. Mm-hmm. But then he comes back second half, looks very promising. Looks a lot like the guy like he was in junior, tremendous skater, high skill level, direct style of play. I think the first half, I'm not gonna lie, looked a little rocky. Then he goes to the, he said, oh, he'll go to the World Juniors. He'll light it up. And you're like, hey, he doesn't. And you're like, oh, this is going tough now. But then I think, based on how he finished the year as an 18-year-old in the NHL, on a team that was trying to win. This wasn't like a bottom feeding team. This was a team trying to win games. He was in the lineup. He's contributing. I think you're happy with where he is. And I don't think he's significantly ahead or exactly behind where I think he was, but I think he looks like a guy who's deserving to be a second or third overall pick like he was last year. And I think he looks like he's on track. We'll see how next season go. Hopefully it's not as bumpy, but I think you have to be optimistic by those last couple of months of the season.
1: Why do you think that the thoughts on Gavin McKenna were kind of up and down over the course of the year? Because I know that, you know, there's still the discourse over, you know, college hockey versus, you know, playing major juniors and that extent and, you know, coming over, you know, from one pathway versus another. But it seemed like he fell out of favor for a little bit, and then now suddenly he's been elevated back up to the top of the list. Did that ever waver in your mind, or have you ever, you know, really thought about why people were kind of up and down on him? I mean, I know there was the incident of which, I don't know, if you insult a man's mother with the son right next to him, it might not go well for you. I wasn't too put off by that, but just watching him, you know, and how he was viewed by, you know, the pundits everywhere, were you confused by it, or did you kind of have the same reaction?
2: No, I wasn't confused. I kind of thought he was like an average number one pick coming into the season. Like, I mean, he played on the same team as Matt Schaefer twice the previous season at the World Juniors and at the Hlinka Gretzky, and he's a late birth, and Schaefer was one of the earliest, the youngest players in last year's draft, so they're only like 3 months apart. And like Schaefer was clearly better than him in both tournaments. So yeah, I kind of like thought like this is a really good player, but there was a pathway for some bumps. And then that first half of the season, he just didn't play really well. He was barely over a point per game in college. And then the second half of the season, after a really good World Juniors, he comes back and he's lights out good in the second half of the year. The 10-point weekend against Ohio State that everybody was talking about, and of course, just, you know, leading one of the leading scorers in college by the end of it. It's why I kind of, you mentioned that debate. I always find it funny. I see some people mention like, oh, maybe he should have stayed in junior or whatever. It's like, I don't know. He was third in college in scoring. I think he had a pretty good year. I don't think that's where this conversation is stemming from. I think there's, you know, I think when you pick number one overall, you're always envisioning you're envisioning Austin Matthews, you're envisioning McDavid and Celebrini and Schaefer, premium position guys, premium toolkits. Mm-hmm. Like that's kind of like the dream scenario when you get the number one pick. It's usually not a smaller winger who, even if he becomes Patrick Kane, which would be like obviously an absolute, you know, that's a Hall of Famer. Like that'd be wonderful. I think there is still some, that player profile has risks. He's not an elite skater. He's not an elite competitor. So I think he's got to like do what basically he's done his whole life, which is, you know, score and score in buckets in the NHL to be a foundational piece. And so there's some risk that doesn't happen. And I think that's kind of where this debate stems from. But the issue is this draft class doesn't have really a really, really clear alternative. It's just kind of like a group of guys. So it's why he still has a very good claim to number one pick. He's still the most talented player in this draft.
1: Well, you bring up an interesting point that I don't think people talk about enough, is that sometimes there is a consensus number one, but that doesn't mean that it's a consensus number one, like you alluded to, that's like an Austin Matthews, Connor McDavid type player who is immediately franchise changing and defining. And I think sometimes that gets lost in the weeds a little bit.
2: Yeah, like I think McKenna's a lot closer to like where Slavkovsky was, to Power, to Nico Hischier, like a really, really good prospect. Mm-hmm. Someone who's going to become really important and play big minutes, score a lot, be a big part of their power play. But I don't think people in the league are looking at this guy as like I know even McKenna's biggest fans I talked to in the league are not talking about him the way they talked about Matthew Schaefer a year ago. Mm-hmm.
1: Did you expect Matthew Schaefer to be as good as he was this year?
2: No, he played like 20 games in his junior career. Sorry, the OHL last season. He had 2 goals or whatever. And I love Schaefer. I did. Like, I thought he was the guy. Like, I thought great, great player. Could be like a Miro Heiskanen, Jake Sanderson type of player. So obviously, you know, elite NHL players. I thought that was but the level of offense he showed this year was, I did not see that coming. I thought he was going to play really well. I kind of chuckled a little bit when people told me in this last summer that he's going back to junior. I'm like, no, guys, like he's too good for that. But what he did this year was just, it's one of the most unique 18-year-old seasons we've ever seen.
1: What about Macklin Celebrini's year two, even after seeing what he did in year number one after missing 12 games? Was that jump still shocking to you? Because I remember we talked about it. You were very impressed with Celebrini. And then, you know, I think we talked in like February of his first year, and then we talked around draft time last year, and, you know, you said, yeah, you know, this was why he was rated so highly and regarded as such. But, you know, a lot of people did not expect him to have 115 points on a team that's outside the playoffs this year.
2: What was the margin between him and the next highest scorer? What was it, like 50 or 60 points, like that?
1: It's significant, yeah.
2: Yeah, it's just crazy. Yeah, I mean, I think everyone knows, like, I compared him to Sidney Crosby coming up. Like, I thought, like, this guy has potential to become a really, really elite player. But just given that the supporting cast is not yet quite developed around him, it's talented, but it's not, you know, there's no, like, you know, high-end veterans that they've really brought in yet. And it's just a lot of kids. It's, it's crazy. I mean, you look at what he did at the Olympics, too. It's, this is a guy, he could have been the World Juniors this past winter. It's, yeah, I think if anybody told you they knew this was going to happen with 100% certainty, they're lying to you. Even like his biggest advocates. I mean, you're pretty much near the best case outcome for him through two seasons right now.
1: Yeah, no, and it's fun to watch just because so many people, I think, expected him to be better in year number two. But again, not that. I mean, he broke the franchise record set by a Hall of Famer in Joe Thornton, who, you know, it wasn't exactly a slouch. You know, he's one of the greatest passers, particularly of all time. And then Macklin Celebrini has everybody in San Jose constantly saying, we've never seen anything like this before. And that it's not like this San Jose team, even though we're younger in hockey history, it's not like there's been a lack of talent on the franchise. I mean, he is truly unique.
2: Yeah. And like I said, really talented team with the young kids, but this wasn't a good hockey team. Like this was like, I think at even strength, they were getting, you know, outchanced significantly on a nightly basis. And like, it's just one of the more unique seasons I've seen from a teenager, like kind of like Schaefer, but even more different. And like, he really just willed them into that playoff race. They didn't deserve to be there. If you looked at the rest of the roster and like the goaltending and like that, that wasn't a playoff team, but that they were in that playoff race for so long, I just think speaks to just how special he is. And like, this is a guy who, you know, I work in hockey. People, my friends and family know I work in hockey. He's the only guy I get like random texts and stuff like that, or like mess or calls from like distant family members to like talk to me about him and stuff like that kind of thing. Like, I think what he has become, I think, is really special. And obviously we'll see how he continues to go from here.
1: Yeah, no. And to that effect, the Celebrini effect, a year or 2 years ago, people were not sending me your articles when they came out. Now they do. And there's a couple other guys with The Athletic and some YouTube creators who 2 years ago, they weren't watching that. But now, because of the Celebrini effect, they say, oh, did you watch this? Did you read this? Did you check that? You know, it's very, very, you know, wild to watch how quickly it's happened. You know, before I forget, because I want to ask you about this, the defenseman development pathway. A lot of people, depending on who you talk to, they say, oh, it takes 50, 100, 150, 200 games for those guys to really show who they are in the NHL. As more and more young defensemen are getting pushed up into the NHL, do you think that that number is reducing or increasing? And do you think you know anything more about defenseman development now than maybe you did 5 years ago?
2: Well, I think it depends on the player. Obviously, I mean, you just mentioned Schaefer, who just stepped into the league and immediately was a star. I mean, he's the outlier. There's been a lot of really high defense picks the last couple of years. You know, you had that draft with Lev Shunov and Zane Parekh and Carter Yakimchuk and Zeev Boyum, and of course Dickinson with the Sharks. And none of them have really kind of elevated, you know, just quite yet. Saliev still hasn't even come over from with New Jersey. So I think there's a little bit of a balance in there. I think, you know, history has tended to show that forwards tend to make the quicker jump. I think that coaches are harder on their defensemen when it comes to, you know, the both sides of the puck argument. So I can understand, you know, that element a little bit, but I think as well, you still need the puck and you still need to score. And I think there will be times when if you draft a defenseman with significant offensive talent, teams still find a way to play those guys because they still need someone to run a power play. And they need someone to get the puck out of their zone. So to answer your question more directly, I don't know how much I've learned more than usual, other than just the typical that if you're going to play in the NHL, you better not be soft and you better compete and try. And like, even if you're not a perfect defender, you better at least try. I think that's the only real rule that I've seen. Yeah. But generally, I think if you're good, the teams will find a spot for you.
1: And just as a final quick one, what do you think the odds are that somebody's going to make a pretty enticing offer to Mike Greer to move that number two pick?
2: I know. I'm sure these conversations always happen. I feel like the stars have aligned here for the Sharks. I mean, whether it's Reed or Carls or Verhoeve or Smith, like those are the guys they absolutely need right now in this rebuild. I would not overthink this one. Like, I think they were not going to get one of these premium defense prospects a few weeks ago. And they've kind of been gifted this now. And I think you have to take full advantage of that.
1: Corey, great stuff as always, man. I appreciate your time and I'll bug you again soon. All right.
2: Sure thing. Thank you.
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1: The San Jose Sharks draft pick from 2023, third round, 71st overall, is Brandon Svoboda, and he is in the Sharks spotlight today. Brandon is a product of the Youngstown Phantoms organization and the Fargo Force, but right now, Brandon, you're skating for Boston University. What's it like playing in one of hockey's meccas in a great arena for an unbelievable program?
2: Yeah, it's pretty special. Obviously, growing up as a little kid, BU was my dream school, and being able to play here and being able to play for the coaching staff, something special and something I definitely don't take for granted.
1: Now that's interesting because you were born in Pittsburgh and so there's, I don't know what the connection between Pittsburgh and Boston is, but a lot of kids that are from that area want to go to Michigan State or want to go to Miami or Bowling Green or somewhere else, but why BU for you?
2: Yeah, I just liked Jack Eichel, kind of like grew up watching him, and just seeing him play at BU was something special and something that really enjoyed watching. And yeah, I think it kind of stemmed off from there.
1: Why don't you tell us about the, you know, being born and I believe raised in Pittsburgh. Your dad and mom were there when you were born, but give us an idea of where you started to play hockey and about your early years.
2: Yeah. So I started playing hockey with the Little Penguins Learn to Play program. It's like the Sidney Crosby dresses little kids from head to toe and free gear. I just remember it kind of being like Christmas morning whenever I got that. So that's kind of like where the dream started. And then I think I played started off in double A for a local team, like maybe 20 minutes away from me. And then obviously transferred to the AAA level. I don't know, whenever I was around 12, I think. To the Pittsburgh Penguins Elite. And then after my 16U year there, I went to the USHL and then played 2 years in the USHL. And then now I'm here at Boston. So.
1: Well, I suppose that Mario Lemieux and Sidney Crosby have got to be your favorites, although I'm starting to show my age because maybe you're too young to have even seen Mario play.
2: So it's actually funny. I have, when I was little, my mom has these VHSs like of the Pittsburgh Penguins, like going through like the Stanley Cup runs or whatever. And like, seeing Mario whenever he was a kid, like at our lake house, we had like these old TVs that we put the VHS player in, and it was like kind of grew up watching that, so it was pretty special.
1: Well, one of the most special moments in National Hockey League history happened, I believe it was around New Year's Eve one year, when Mario Lemieux scored 5 goals, and here's how he did it. He scored an even strength goal, he scored a power play goal, he scored a shorthanded goal, he scored on a penalty shot, and then he scored it in an empty net. I don't think that's ever going to happen again, do you?
2: No, I don't think so. That's pretty tough to do, especially in today's game. So,
1: but what about the influence of Sidney Crosby on your life, just following the sport of hockey?
2: Yeah, it's pretty special. Obviously, playing like my whole life, where the Penguins practice and stuff, being able to see him on the ice and see what he does and kind of like what he does off the ice. So it's pretty cool. And like the how he interacts with the community. And yeah, like I said, just being able to see him kind of in a week-by-week basis, it was pretty cool.
1: Of the Penguins that have been on the roster all these years during your time there, have you been able to meet or spend any time with very many of them, whether it's Crosby or Lemieux or anybody else?
2: No, we didn't get to spend too much time, like kind of just see them here and there. But like I said, it was pretty cool just when we got to see them as like little kids, just kind of looking up to them.
1: Well, a lot to look up to, obviously. And then, of course, you followed the Boston University program. What is it about Jack Eichel that really stirred your interest?
2: Yeah, just the way he shoots the puck and just the way he kind of controls the game. Skating, obviously, is pretty elite. And, yeah, just the way he can shoot the puck, score goals, and obviously his speed to beat defenders wide. And, yeah, it's something special.
1: Well, given the fact that the Sharks and the Vegas Golden Knights are in the same division, if you ever get to the NHL, you have a chance to play against them. What would that be like?
2: Yeah, that would be definitely something cool, obviously. I really wouldn't know what to say, but definitely something special. Kind of be a mind-blowing moment for sure.
1: We're visiting with Brandon Svoboda, San Jose Sharks draft pick from 2023, currently at Boston University, building equity in his career and his life. Tell us about that path. You were in Youngstown for a couple of years, and then you went to Fargo. You won a couple of USHL championships, the Clark Cup. Give us an idea of what it's like to step up to that level.
2: Yeah, obviously going from the 16U level to the USHL, it's kind of a big jump. The speed and just the age of the players are a lot older, and thought I adjusted pretty well and kind of went on 2 deep runs, fortunate enough to go back-to-back and win 2 Clark Cup championships, and just learned a lot from those runs and yeah, super valuable in my career.
1: What is it about playoff hockey that gets you excited?
2: I think it's just you're all in no matter what. Like, you're going to win a championship, and I think you get the best out of yourself and your teammates just because you know everything's on the line. And yeah, it's something special. Like I said, going through those runs with your teammates, you kind of build a bond that's unforgettable, and you still talk to those guys day in and day out. So it's something special.
1: Why the move to Fargo? How did that all happen? It happened in the middle of a season.
2: Yeah, so kind of walked into the rink on February. I was actually hurt, and they kind of told me the news. Obviously, kind of sad just being close to home, and Youngstown was the closest team. And then being shipped off to Fargo, which is the farthest team, is definitely pretty tough. But once I got there and I saw what they had to offer, it was second to none. I mean, it's kind of like playing college hockey in junior, like everything they have there, from the staff to just the workout room, like the ice, the fans there. Like, it was unbelievable. And yeah, definitely grateful for it.
1: That's pretty much the case with all the U.S. Hockey League teams, though, isn't it? I mean, it's run very professionally.
2: Yeah, I think so. I think it's one of the best leagues in junior hockey. So,
1: what's it like being traded? You know, you were just briefly talking about that. It's one thing that some young guys, when they get to pro hockey, have never experienced ever, but you've already gone through that. Is it jarring to your confidence? Is it something that makes you excited because another team wants you? Or what does it instill in you?
2: Yeah, I think it's a little sad at first, but kind of like you got to turn the page quick because you're going, maybe I think I got traded on Monday and I was playing Friday, so you kind of have to turn the page pretty quick. And yeah, you kind of have a little chip on your shoulder. You want to prove those guys wrong that kind of traded you, and you want to kind of prosper to the guys who wanted you. So yeah, it was definitely something that I'll definitely take. I think made me grow in a lot of areas, and yeah.
1: What's the schedule like in the U.S. Hockey League? Obviously, you're going to high school. You're living with a billet family. That's an experience that guys that go to major junior also go through. But what's the balance like for you, and how tough is it to keep things going school-wise?
2: Yeah, so my first year, obviously, I was a senior in high school in Youngstown. So just keeping up with the schoolwork was definitely important for me. Kind of tried to get it all out of the way kind of before the game on Friday, just so I didn't have to worry about it over the weekend. And then the second year, it was kind of nice, just a little gap year, like not really much schooling, and kind of got to focus in on hockey and kind of hone in my craft. And yeah, so schooling wasn't too bad.
1: When did Boston University start to recruit you?
2: I think I was 15, I think.
1: So they already knew about the fact that you loved Jack Eichel and were following BU, or was that something that happened after they started talking to you?
2: Probably not. They probably didn't know that, but kind of like maybe an, I don't even know if they still know, but kind of just, yeah, fortunate enough to be here and, yeah, be where my feet are.
1: Well, that's pretty amazing. And then you get to Boston University on your recruiting trip and you see Agganis Arena and what a great facility that is. And you find out about all of the history of Boston University players that have gone on to great careers in professional hockey. How did that make you feel when that school like that was recruiting you?
2: Yeah, it was pretty special. Obviously, super grateful again. But just stepping on foot on campus, you just see everything. Like you walk into the gym, you see all the NHL players on the wall that played here. You see all the alumni and stuff, and you kind of just want to come to the rink every day and then the gym and kind of not only do it for yourself, but kind of do it for those guys just because they put so much into our program as well.
1: Well, you've also got Jay Pandolfo, who's the head coach, and he played in the National Hockey League. I suppose it's an advantage to any college hockey player that if your coach actually played in the big leagues, that he gives you good advice as to how to get ready for it.
2: Yeah, Jay's awesome. Definitely helps a lot. Just like even, I think, just maybe the first week in the games we had here, he asked me if I want to do video right after. I think it was a game on Saturday. Went in on Monday, did video with him. I just care so much, and it's nice to have a coach like that who just knows so much about the game and who can help you day in and day out.
1: What do you make of the change in college hockey, the way that now that major junior players are actually able to come to, whether it's Hockey East or the ECAC or what one of the other great Division I leagues, that wasn't available to you when you were kind of coming up and making your decision. But what do you think about that option, and might you have considered that as a possibility before going to BU?
2: Yeah, I don't know. It's definitely tough. Like looking back at it, like what you would say, what you would do. But I think can't change anything that's in the past, and I'm super grateful for what had happened in the past. But I think college hockey is the peak, kind of peak of your hockey before you go into the pro system. And I think it's awesome that these guys are coming over from the OHL, like the top prospects, and college hockey will definitely be a different game this year, and I'm super excited for it.
1: Yeah, the big story, Gavin McKenna going to Penn State. There's a lot of other guys that are transferring over. The captain of the Quebec Remparts is going to Clarkson in the ECAC. So you have a variety of excitement around the game. But the one difference, I think, you play fewer games in college hockey, but you actually practice and train more. You're going to school still, but also you're playing against men up to the age of 24. How about that opportunity for you? And maybe you could expound on that a bit.
2: Yeah, like playing against bigger and faster and older guys, it's definitely nice. Like just learning from them even, like in practice and stuff, and seeing what they have to say. And then like going against them in a game, it's nice because they're obviously bigger, stronger. And that's what you're going to play against at the next level. So, I mean, yeah, it's definitely an advantage. Like, I think it's great.
1: What type of a hockey player are you? I'm told that two-way hockey is one of your specialties. You're good in all three zones. Would you say that's accurate?
2: Yeah, just a 200-foot centerman that contributes offensively. Use my skating ability to take D wide and obviously responsible in the defensive zone. Yeah.
1: Well, that's going to be good news for professional hockey down the road. By the way, what do you make of the fact that there's so many BU alums in the Sharks organization,
2: Starting
1: with Mike Greer, going on to John McCarthy with the Barracuda, and so many more?
2: Yeah, it's definitely something special. I didn't know, like, before the draft, like, too much about it. And then, like, once I got there, it was, like, so many guys from BU. I was like, wow, it's pretty special. So,
1: what's been the highlight of your college career so far?
2: I think winning the Bean Pot. I think that was something special. Like everybody came together for that, and that's kind of like royalty around here in Boston. And winning that was pretty huge. Obviously, coming up short in the national championship kind of sucked, but the Bean Pot was pretty special.
1: Well, it certainly has to be, and maybe you can explain just the meaning of that to the whole community there.
2: Yeah, like I said, bringing hardware home anytime you can is definitely something you definitely don't want to pass up on, and being able to do that for BU and BU alum, and yeah, it's pretty special in Boston, like I said.
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1: We're visiting with Brandon Svoboda, San Jose Sharks prospect, who's going to be a big part of the team's future. We talked briefly about the type of player you are. You're a right-handed shooting center iceman. You've got a really good jump to your step on the ice when I'm seeing you in development camps and on video playing for Boston University. But one thing that's different about you is that you're a right-handed shooting centerman. Are you aware of the fact that right-handed shooting center icemen are considered extremely valuable, especially because of what happens in the face-off circle? And do you focus some of your training on that very particular aspect of the game?
2: Yeah, for sure. Obviously, after practice, me and one of my best buds here, Camille and Shane LaChance, we always work on face-offs kind of after practice, like even turning our sticks over to like where the butt ends on the ice and just winning draws clean. Yeah, definitely something that I hone in on for sure.
1: Tell us a little bit about the rivalry with Boston College.
2: Yeah, it's definitely something special. Obviously, being from Pittsburgh, you don't know too much about it until you get here. And then as soon as you step on the ice, whenever it's BU versus BC, sold out rink, it's definitely something special. And then obviously playing there, you're walking into the rink, fans are screaming at you. It's definitely a heated rivalry. And yeah, it was awesome to be a part of.
1: Yeah, going into that arena in Boston College is a tough place to play. I remember when I was broadcasting at St. Lawrence, we would go to Boston for that series. Different leagues nowadays, but back when I was doing it, it was the same league. And you just felt the intensity. You felt the love of the sport and how big a part of the culture it is in Boston. Do you think that in Pittsburgh, in your hometown, that's growing because of all of the years of Stanley Cup challenges that the Penguins have had? People like Lemieux and Jagr and Crosby and Malkin coming to the organization. Is it growing like that there, and is that passion there?
2: Yeah, I think so, but I don't think it's close to what it is here with BU and BC. Like, it's just on a whole nother level, like I said. Like, you go into that game, it's like Game 7 in the Stanley Cup playoffs, and it's BU versus BC, and it's, like I said, it's awesome and probably one of the funnest games I've played in.
1: I'm telling you, the Sharks have practiced at Agganis Arena. It really is a great setup. We've seen the off-ice training facilities for BU, and it is spectacular. How much does that help? How much coaching do you get, and what types of opportunities do you get to train during the week as opposed to playing 3-4 games in a week like a junior team would?
2: Yeah, it's pretty special. Like you said, like being able to see all the NHL teams that come in and practice and being able to watch them a little bit, it's definitely cool. And also like the Four Nations, whenever they had that here in Boston, got to see Team USA and Sweden skate, which was also really cool. But like a day in and day out schedule, we work out at 6:45 a.m. in the summer. And then we'll do that Monday, Tuesday. We'll have an off day Wednesday. Then we'll do that Thursday, Friday, and then repeat that till August 8th, and then we'll skate Monday, Tuesday at 10 to 11 or like 10 to 11:30, and then just on the days that we work out. So it's skate about four times a week and work out about four times a week in the summer. And then like during the season, we lift twice a week, and then obviously skate every day except Sunday.
1: I understand that that obviously academics is a big part of your life. Did you plan on getting your college degree?
2: Hopefully. I think my mom's kind of pushing for it, but yeah, I mean, and majoring in hospitality right now, but yeah.
1: Right. Hospitality, which is obviously a huge part of professional sports. We're trying to make all of the fans happy. What do you think about that? The fact that there is a connection between being a professional athlete and having a hospitality background.
2: Yeah, it's cool. I mean, a lot of us here take that class, so we get to go to class with all of us, all our buddies, and it's nice. Like, I like the I think it was the restaurant one class that I took, and I kind of really like that. Like, you're in San Jose, like, for Dev Camp, you see the hospitality there with them, like, serving us food, like, restaurant-quality food. It's pretty cool, so, yeah.
1: Are you necessarily a foodie, a restaurant critic around the Boston area? Do you have any favorite places?
2: Not a critic, but, like, there's this one spot that we always talk about, haven't got to go to it. It's called Capital Burger. One kid on our team, Max Lacroix, he says it's unbelievable. We haven't made it there yet, but looking forward to trying that one.
1: What about balancing the whole hockey versus school part of it? I know that sometimes can be a challenge because of the demands that are placed on you by the athletic commitment, but how do you do that?
2: Yeah, obviously our academic advisor, she helps a lot. Her name's Kristen. She always makes sure like that we're staying on top of it. We meet with her once a week, and yeah, just kind of staying on top of it. Like I said, kind of like going back to the high school days in junior, just making sure I get my work done on time and turned in. And so I just don't have to worry about it over the weekend. Something I kind of like to do just so I'm not stressing about it before a game. Kind of the last thing you want to worry about whenever you're heading to

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1: A lot of NHL players get a lot of their athletic ability from their mom. It seems to be that case. I hear scouts talk about that all the time, and I notice it. But what about how proud both of your parents seem to be of you? I know that that you're a very good family person.
2: Yeah, for sure. I hope they're proud of me, but no, they tell me every single day. Not every day, but they definitely be sure to let me know that they're proud of me and just to keep working hard every single day and just to treat people like you want to be treated. It's kind of like what I grew up on. So yeah, without them, super thankful for them. And without them, I definitely wouldn't be where I am today.
1: So tell us about your dad's business. Does he just repair cars or does he restore classic cars? Does he work on race cars? What does he do?
2: I mean, he kind of did it all whenever he was younger, but as he's getting older, it's kind of hard for him to do all the stuff that he used to, like body work and stuff. But yeah, he kind of just, I think it's just like, I'm not too into the car stuff, but I think it's like just basic mechanic stuff like oil changes, brakes, tires, stuff like that. Kind of not too much into the nitty gritty anymore since he's getting older, but yeah.
1: My dad is a genius mechanic too. He can look at a car and know exactly what's wrong with it. I don't know how you get that skill, but the question is, are you like me when you walk toward your car with a screwdriver, does your dad get nervous or are you a good mechanic too?
2: Oh, no. Yeah, he definitely gets nervous. I'm not too much of a great mechanic, but like my brother, like whenever we were growing up, he'd always be the one that was right by my dad's side, like doing the stuff with the cars. And I'd always have a hockey stick and ball in my hand. So it's kind of just two interests, but yeah.
1: And did your family follow the Penguins together or did that sort of kind of germinate when you started playing the game more?
2: Yeah, definitely kind of germinated from me. I don't think they watched the Pittsburgh Penguins too much, but once I obviously started, we were watching a lot of the games, and yeah, it was always on the TV. So
1: something else too, and that is the impact that the Pittsburgh Steelers have on the community in the NFL. Has that been a big part of your life too?
2: Oh yeah, Pittsburgh's a big football city. Obviously, the Steelers. I don't know. It's like you go to a game, fans are going nuts. Like. It's definitely got a lot of spark around Pittsburgh, and there's definitely, they call it the Steel City, and I think it's kind of named that for a reason. But yeah, like you said, you go to a game, you feel it. The energy in the building's pretty sweet and kind of translates over to the PPG Paints Arena. And yeah, like the fans in Pittsburgh are definitely something special, and yeah.
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1: We're visiting with Brandon Svoboda, San Jose Sharks prospect, on the spotlight today. And Brandon, I wanted to ask you about where you feel your hockey life is right now. Being drafted by the Sharks is a big deal, but now you have to live up to that and take on that responsibility along with making your way toward getting a college degree. Tell us what in the hockey department exactly what it is you have to work on most according to what people are telling you.
2: Yeah, I think just trying to be a little more physical. Add a little more physicality to my game. I think shooting the puck more is a big one for me. Try not to pass up on too many shots. And I think just like I said, pre-scanning before I get the puck, just knowing where everyone's at on the ice, just working on those three things. And yeah, looking forward to implementing those in my game.
1: Also, in terms of injuries, I know you've had your share of injuries over time. What's the worst injury you've ever had?
2: I think probably my wrist. I broke it. I think that might be the worst one in Fargo right before playoffs.
1: Well, breaking your wrist and then coming back and playing 9 games and scoring 4 goals in the playoffs for Fargo, that's not too bad. So obviously you've got a high pain threshold.
2: Yeah, I was wearing a cast while we were in playoffs. And yeah, it's definitely something special going through that run. And yeah, I definitely would not play for the world. So yeah.
1: Does being drafted change your relationship to the game? I know that once you sign a professional contract and once you turn pro, it becomes your livelihood. And so your relationship definitely has to change. But do you sense that coming in your future?
2: Yeah, I think after being drafted, it motivated me even more. Like, I want to make it to the NHL even more now. And yeah, I think it's just a huge motivating factor for me. And yeah, it drives me every day. So.
1: Do you know Macklin Celebrini at all, and what would it mean to be able to skate with him as a teammate?

0: I don't know him too well, but obviously he comes by a little bit, and his brother Aiden's on our team, so kind of close with him. And obviously, when Mac's around, it's pretty cool. All the boys love him, and yeah, obviously something special. Him and Lane coming to see us for the bean pot and watching us win that is definitely cool. And then being in the locker room.
1: That was very special to see those two guys. Lane Hutson, a great career started with the Montreal Canadiens, and we know that Macklin is going to be a superstar player for the San Jose Sharks. What do you make about the what you see in their careers and how you feel that that motivates you?
0: Yeah, they're both just really professional. Like I think Lane came to practice with us. I think for a week whenever they had the Four Nations tournament, and he was running the bumper on the power play as a D-man, and kind of everything was kind of infiltrating through him, and just seeing like how he what he does on the ice for practice, his practice habits, is definitely something special and something that not only me but all of us here at BU look up to. And yeah.
1: By the way, it's not just that Lane and Macklin that played at Boston University. You got Quinn and Cole Hutson there, and you've got Aiden Celebrini on the team. Give us a scouting report on those three guys. What's Aiden like as a player? He's drafted by Vancouver. And what are Quinn and Cole like?
0: Yeah, Aiden's a great guy, great player on the ice. Obviously, you guys see it. He skates well. He can rip the puck. He has great vision. And obviously, Cole, he's one of my best friends here on the team. And like you guys see it, his vision, the way he makes plays, obviously his shot. And the way he can shut down plays on defense, he's a special player. And Quinn, his older brother, can't say anything better about him. Great guy off the ice and probably has one of the best shots I've ever seen.
1: How about Cole Iserman? He's another guy that's playing for the Boston University Terriers. It's got a lot of high thoughts from scouts in the NHL.
0: Yeah, he's legit. He's everything they say and more. His shots, I mean, you guys see it like. I don't think I've ever seen a release like his before. The way he shoots the pill is, yeah, something special for sure.
1: What is the goal for your hockey club? Obviously, you want to win a national championship if you can, but what has Coach Pandolfo told you have to do to get there?
0: Yeah, I think it's pretty obviously. Just winning that national championship is obviously our end goal. But I think just one of Jay's biggest things is taking day by day. Make sure you're coming to the rink ready to work each and every day, and that's what sets you up for success, is how you practice, is how you play. So that's definitely a big factor. And I think, yeah, just those ideas of just coming to the rink every single day and put your head down, going to work, and make sure your practice habits are your game habits.
1: Will you be following the San Jose Sharks pretty closely as your schedule allows you to?
0: Yeah, for sure. Obviously, it's kind of tough just being the 10 p.m. game times a lot, but we try to always we always have hockey on the TV out here at night during the year. There's always a game on, and usually we're watching the Sharks late at night if we're out. But yeah, for sure.
1: If you were to tell us what type of an NHL player you might be, if there's any one player you try to model your game after, who would it be?
0: Yeah, for sure. Alex Tuch, the Buffalo Sabres, just the way he uses size. His strength and his skating ability. Obviously, his 200-foot game's pretty special, and the way he can shoot the puck and score goals, I admire it a lot, and something I look up to for sure.
1: How much encouragement, how much contact do you have with people like Todd Marchand of the Sharks, director of development, or any of the other scouts that come to see you?
0: Yeah, a good bit. Todd comes to see us a lot, which is really nice, just to give us after a game, like just a couple pointers or just little ideas that we can implement to our game. And yeah, he's always there for us no matter what we need. We can always text him. And yeah, definitely something nice to always have someone like him that you can always text and ask stuff about.
1: Well, he played college hockey at Clarkson, so he knows exactly the path that you're at. My advice to you is to soak it all in and learn as much as you can. I really appreciate the time that you spent with us here, Brandon. We're really excited about the fact that you're part of the organization, and we're looking forward to a great rest of your career with Boston University, and when the time comes, being part of the Sharks organization. Thanks a lot for joining us today.
0: Yeah, thanks for having me. I appreciate it.
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1: Our spotlight guest today is a new assistant coach for the San Jose Sharks, Jeff Ulmer, who has had a varied and lengthy professional career with a variety of organizations. But Jeff, I want to start our conversation, first of all, by saying welcome to San Jose. But number two, you are part of a lot of hockey traditions. I want to start with the Notre Dame Hounds at Wilcox, Saskatchewan, moving on to North Dakota. Just tell us about where you got your hockey started and how you got attached to these great traditional programs.
5: Yeah, I grew up in Wilcox, Saskatchewan. Like you said, it's Notre Dame is a big hockey hotbed up there. And my father, Dennis, worked for Notre Dame for 30 years. He was a teacher, he was a coach, mayor, everything for that town. And so I grew up in that small town watching all of the legends come through Notre Dame. Rod Brind'Amour, Curtis Joseph, Wendell Clark, Vinnie LeCavalier, and Brad Richards. I had the chance to go to school with there. And so just a lot of big-time hockey players ended up with great careers. And so even growing up, I'd always wanted to, you know, play on the junior team there and make it as far as I could that way. And grew up in that small town of 200 people watching all these legends play. And I had the chance to play junior hockey there. And like you mentioned, got a scholarship to go play at North Dakota. And then after that, graduated there and then went on to play quite a bit of pro hockey. And now I'm here in San Jose. So, like you mentioned, two great programs and both, fortunately, I had the chance to play with and be at.
1: Well, back when I was broadcasting college hockey, Dean Blaze was actually doing color commentary on the radio in Grand Forks, but he obviously was the head coach. Scott Sandelin was the assistant coach. Give us an idea of a little taste of what the tradition at North Dakota is all about.
5: Yeah, you always I grew up, like you had mentioned, going there and watching my father's teams when he was the coach at Notre Dame. He would take his Bantam team, which is the U-15s, and go and watch a series there and just see the tradition and see the energy and the life in the building. And so I would be the water boy, you know, for those teams or a stick boy or whatever, and go watch those games. And so I had always wanted to go there. And then my first year playing junior hockey, accepted the tryout or whatever it is, the fly down to go view the college, and really wanted to go there. And that was the only one I ever took. I was scouted by quite a few, but really wanted to go there. And like you mentioned, Dean Blaze was the coach there. Really, really gritty, hard coach, and really demanded hard work. And I think I learned a lot as far as work ethic in those 4 years at North Dakota. And the tradition there, like you had also mentioned, is it's one of the top college hockey programs. And for good reason, they get a lot of players. They recruit well. Obviously, the building now and everything with the organization, with the school there. It's just the tradition there. It really meant a lot to me at the time, and still does. And I think everybody that goes through there is proud to be a member of the Fighting Sioux, now the Fighting Hawks.
1: Related to all of that, obviously, is the fact that your brother Jason also played there, and so you guys obviously grew up playing together. What was it like to have a brother that also extended his career to that high of a level?
5: Yeah, that was really neat for me to get a chance. He came in as a freshman when I was a sophomore, so I got to play three seasons alongside him on the same line quite often as well, which was special for me. And to win together was very special also. I ended up winning the first year when he was a freshman. I was a sophomore. We won the national title, then he ended up winning it again the year after I'd left. So he had two, I had one, but that was special. And then I got a chance to play pro against him in the American Hockey League and over in Europe as well. So that was special for us. We got some good pictures of that and definitely some good memories. So yeah, we played, I think he played 15 seasons. I played 19. We played a long time. And especially over in Europe, it was special to play against each other and kind of meet up for some breaks over there and stuff like that. Was a lot of fun.
1: But you're a poster child for really what being a professional athlete is all about, because what was it, 24 teams you played for? Do you have all the jerseys?
5: I have a lot of them, actually. My wife and I just mounted a bunch of them or hung them up in my office here in San Jose the other day, and it's amazing just to look at them. At the time, I loved it, though. I loved going to the different organizations. I know it's special, guys like, you know, Patty Marleau and Jumbo and all these guys that play for the same team for their career is great, and that's special, too. I liked learning new cultures and different languages and just seeing the different organizations, how they work, and you know, going back there, I liked to just meet new people and have new experiences, and that's something that I'm always going to remember. 13 countries, I think it was, 13 leagues, 11 different countries or something like that. It's a lot for sure, and it's a lot of packing and unpacking, but the memories, I mean, you'll take forever. It was great.
1: But talking about tradition, your National Hockey League career, although short, was with a very traditional team, the New York Rangers. The very first game you ever played was against the Montreal Canadiens. Mark Messier and Adam Graves, if I'm not mistaken, were on your line. So that reminds me of one of my old broadcast partners, Jamie Baker, who came from St. Lawrence University, as I did, went to the Quebec Nordiques organization. In his first NHL game, they put him on the wing with Michel Goulet and Joe Sakic. So there you go. That must have been an amazing moment.
5: Yeah, I didn't even know if I was going to play. I had gotten there. It was kind of a surprise to get called up. Got there and was very surprised in the morning skate. I thought I was going to play center with Theo Fleury and I think it was Sandy McCarthy or somebody else, maybe Mike York or something like that. And then right before warm-up, Ron Lowe was our coach, and he came in and said, actually, you are playing. You know, this guy's out, you're in, and you're going to play on the wing with Mess and Gravy, he had said at the time. And so I didn't have time to get nervous. I didn't have time to think about it or overthink about it. But it was neat. We started the game, and so I got the on the blue line for the anthems and that. So that was a special time. I just remember it being so hot in MSG, and I had traveled the day before. But you kind of forget about that once the game gets going. And yeah, for sure, I was fortunate and lucky to be a part of that story tradition of the Rangers also.
1: So in the morning, you didn't think you were playing, or you didn't know?
5: I didn't know. No, he had said, well, they were still going through some things, and I thought there was a good chance that I was going to play, but there was a couple guys dinged up, and I think my versatility helped a little bit that I could play center and play the wing. And so they had me warm up with a line, but they weren't really sure if somebody was going to play or not. And I ended up, for me, it worked out in my favor.
1: You skate hard in the morning skate that day?
5: I sure did. Every practice when I was up there at first, especially, you're kind of, you know, you're happy to be there and it feels like you just have to, you know, give your best at all times, which you should do nonetheless everywhere. But it was a special feeling and just a different feel, especially being up in MSG.
1: But the other part of it is you didn't have time to think about it, as you said. And I remember a story here in San Jose at the Cal Palace back when the Sharks played there. I watched Brian Butzy Erickson skate as hard as you could imagine for at least an hour after practice. Somebody got sick in the afternoon. He had to go in, and I'm thinking, he's not going to have anything left in the third period. Guess what? He scored 2 goals in the third period.
5: Yeah, it happens like that sometimes, too. As coaches, too, sometimes, especially at the American League level, I've learned in the last few years, being a coach there, you can skate guys in the morning, and then so many things can happen with call-ups and injuries and such like that. I've seen guys, we've skated for, like you mentioned, 30, 40 minutes, and then it just turns out someone gets called up and they're in. So anything can happen in this game, and fortunately for me, that was ended up in the lineup, which was good.
1: Well, Adam Graves was certainly the first San Jose Shark eventually that you started to get hooked up with. And I'm looking at your career, and you keep bumping into all kinds of people from different backgrounds. I suppose that's the case if you play for 24 teams. But first NHL goal coming for the Rangers, and it was in a victory, and it came against Dominik Hasek, of all people. Talk us through your first goal, if you remember. Did it bounce off of your leg, and you tell everybody it went top corner?
5: You're almost right on there, actually. You know what? My coach at the time, Ron Lowe, had said, you know what, hit everybody when you're out there. Be as physical as you can. You can skate, so just make sure you're finishing checks. And then when you go to the net, make sure you stop. And so you might play left wing, you might play right wing, you can play center. And so I think I was playing left wing in my second game. I think I played right wing the first game, and I could play center. And I just remember it was a shot on the net, and I was playing left wing as a right-hand shot and went to the back post and stopped. And it actually went off Hasek's pad, and then it did hit me in the shin pad. But I did have two or three whacks at it, and I was staying there until it went in. And it on about the third whack, it went in. So, you know, it's a good lesson to teach players now. And just what he had told me at the time, the coach, was, you know, go hard to the net, be around there, and basically I cleaned up my own rebound, which was good. And obviously it was an exciting time. I think we got thumped in the game. I think that was the third goal in a 6-3 or 6-2 loss or something. But yeah, something you'll always have with you. I still have the first goal plaque there from the Rangers that I look upon, you know, every once in a while in my office, which is great. But yeah, memories long time ago, and but one that I won't forget.
1: Well, you had three career goals. Your second one came on the road in Columbus, and one of the guys who got an assist on that was Manny Malhotra, who, of course, with the Vancouver Canucks organization, you'd later hook up with him, but he's another ex-Shark that has spent some time in San Jose. So you got a lot of people that can tell you all about this city.
5: Yeah, great guy. He was a really good teammate, and Manny is actually the head coach in Abbotsford for this year, where I was had signed for a couple more years before the Sharks called me to interview for this. So I was excited to get back with him. Great guy, really good teammate, and another good former Ranger.
1: One of the reasons why I think that you might have been inserted and recalled at that time was because of Ron Lowe, because he already knew you. You played for him in Houston, did you not? So I want to talk about that issue of trust between coach and player, the fact that that is so important, it seems, in any player's career.
5: Yeah, Ron was an honest, hard guy, but really, really honest, and he'd kind of lay it out for you what he wanted. And I think he was fair in that way. You knew what was expected of you. So I think you came in, he got to know you a little bit. He said, okay, this is what we want from you. If you do this, you're going to play. If you don't, you probably won't. He laid it out for me, be as physical as you can. And up until that point, I hadn't really. I tried to kind of be a skilled player, and he kind of instilled that physicality. He said, well, you have pretty good size. You should be hitting everybody. You can skate. You can really shoot. So I want you to shoot the puck. I want you to hit people. You know, be a little bit pesty and whatever. And I think that, had I not played like that for him in Houston, I wouldn't have signed with the Rangers the next year when he got the job. And I may have made it another way, but I wouldn't have played for the Rangers for him had I not shown him that I could do what he asked of me. So I think it's important, the clarity between coach and player, the honesty. And, you know, I think I learned that in that situation. And having been on the other side of it, like you mentioned, being the player, you know, playing in a certain style for the coach definitely helps, and showing that you can play different roles, I think, helped me in being versatile, being more of a checker, and then ended up making the NHL through that route rather than being more of a skilled guy.
1: But also playing 19 years and playing for all of those teams, 24 in your professional career in North America and in Europe, you have to have a unique kind of understanding of that guy that's sort of a borderline player, the guy that's really good in the American Hockey League. And then he gets recalled, and he's a top-line guy there, and then they're asking him to be on the fourth line and penalty killer, or they're giving him two shifts and then sending him back to the AHL. Don't you think you understand that person's psyche more than maybe most other people?
5: For sure. I think that's one of the things that I think has really helped me in being in those different situations. Like signing with the Rangers, we didn't have a ton of prospects in that time. So I think I was a prospect for them in, you know, the fact that I was probably going to get a chance to play some games, and that was good. But then I had to kind of work my way back up, being undrafted, you know, go to the American League, kind of prove that you kind of can play that style, play a top couple line role in the American League. But then when you get called up, you know, remember those checking habits and being on the top of the puck and on the right side of the puck, and make sure you finish checks and then reload, track, get back, be physical. And then the versatility definitely helps. And I think that's something that can really help players nowadays, is being, you know, being able to play the wing if you're a centerman, being able to take some faceoffs if you're a winger, play in different situations, kill some penalties. If you're not going to be on the top power play unit, you got to make sure that you can kill some penalties so you can get out on the ice that way. So I think it's important to kind of be versatile and not kind of be painted with one brush as a player.
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1: We're getting to know Jeff Ulmer, assistant coach of the San Jose Sharks, on this edition of Shark Spotlight. You know, looking at all the people you played for, the coaches you played for, I mean, I'm going to go through it. After your time with the Rangers, you ended up going to the American Hockey League, a couple of teams, and finally went over to Europe. But you played for John Paddock. You played for Bruce Cassidy. You played for Rich Chernomaz, who was a very good AHL player in his own right. Jim Hughes, who's got a couple of kids that are pretty good players. And you also played not only with Mark Messier and Adam Graves, but against all of these greats. You know, one of the games that you played, you scored a goal, was the night that Mario Lemieux went crazy for Pittsburgh. But also, you played with people like Peter Forsberg in Sweden. What about what you learned from all of these different players? What is it that crystallizes what makes a player great?
5: Different things with different guys. I think you mentioned some of them, Messier, Graves over here. But then also over in Europe, like you had mentioned, Peter Forsberg. He was trying to come back from an injury at the time, so it wasn't really the best version of Peter, but just his professionalism, his commitment to being great in practice and after practice really taught me a lot. Puck protection, he would want to, you know, stay out after practice and grab a few of us and be like, hey, let's go do this, and this is what helped me be effective in the NHL level, and that really helped, and that's something that stuck with me, and I teach players now, are things that guys like Peter showed me. Also Theo Fleury, really good along the wall. For a small guy, you wouldn't think he would be, but really good along the wall, and some of the lessons he taught me I still remember. And then some of the years in Europe as an older player, in my late 30s even, getting to play with guys like Victor Hedman, Matt Zuccarello, Alexander Barkov, when these guys were 17, 18 years old, their draft years, that was valuable too, because you just see the next wave of players and how good, and especially seeing like Barkov this year win the Stanley Cup and how far he's come. Just being able to play with some of these older players and learn in that way, and then seeing this young generation, this new generation of players that are special in their own right, the Hedmans, the Barkovs, even Zuccarello, can mention him. Just a really different perspective being an older player and seeing the young wave come in. So rewarding to see them have success, and definitely I value the experiences in playing with all those different players.
1: What about the idea that you're now maybe going to coach the sons of guys that you played with? I mean, you know, Nicholas Havlid was one of your teammates in Linköping, and his son is property of the San Jose Sharks, not here at the moment, but what do you think of that?
5: Really cool. He was one of the most, like you mentioned, 24 teams, how many hundred players that is that I've played with. Havlid was one of the most committed players that I played with. So he's obviously got good bloodlines. His father was one of the guys that would straight from practice, he would go and hit the stair climber or something for an hour. Just a crazy, in shape, really committed defenseman. So that's obviously as you keep going along and getting older, you see some of the sons of some of the guys you played with and played against, and it's cool because you can see the similarities between them and remember and give you good fond memories, but also it makes you feel a little bit older for sure, but it's rewarding and fun to see.
1: All the talk about young guys like Hedman that you saw very young and players like that probably was around the time when you started to think about coaching, I would imagine, because you were a veteran player. Obviously, you were in Europe. You were certainly having an adventure with all these great places you played in. But was that right around the time when you started to evaluate young players and start to look and watch what the coaches were doing and thinking, maybe I want to do this myself?
5: Yeah, I remember being, I think it was my third or fourth to last season, I think my 15th or 16th season of going over there. And, you know, I was in my late 30s now, and I had never thought about coaching up until that point. And then it just, you kind of, you've been around for so long, you see, you know, the young kids come in, and I'd be 30, whatever it was, 37, 38, and you look over and you got a 17-year-old on your one wing and an 18-year-old or something on the other wing. So you can naturally see that the coach is putting you with, you know, some inexperienced players hoping to gain from your experience. So after practices, I would stay on with guys and, you know, show them some things and just tell them, hey, this is what's worked for me. This might work for you. Let's try and do this. And some of these players, especially the young guys in Europe, they had never been around, you know, high-level coaching or high-level players. And so by the end of my career there in my late 30s, I was no longer in the KHL or the SHL or the Top Finnish League or Switzerland. It was the Alps League, the Austrian League, the Danish League. And so these leagues, some of these guys hadn't had top-level coaching. So I kind of took it upon myself to, you know, show them some tips and show them some things that might have worked. Whether it worked or not, I'm not sure, but I'd like to think it did. But, you know, they appreciated it. And then I kind of got the bug in me that, you know what, maybe I should try and do this and help some other players. I think I did like a little bit of a blog type thing where I just put some tips and things for players, and I think that gained a little bit of traction, and then that kind of got my name out there. And my last couple of years, I was just kind of adding things to my resume as I was continuing to play. I was still in shape and could play, you know, even into my 40s. I had just turned 40, I think, and was about to turn 41 when the Coyotes called and kind of offered me a skills position and some hockey ops stuff. And so I was going to continue playing for as long as I could until I got the offer that I wanted outside of playing in the in professional hockey. And I wanted to add a bunch of things to my resume, but I also wanted to help some young players along. And I feel like I did a pretty good job of that. And I think that prepared me for the next, you know, version of my career, which is now, which is the coaching side.
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1: We're talking to Jeff Ulmer, Sharks assistant coach. And, you know, you talked about moving on to Arizona with the Coyotes. Who did you know in the organization? I suspect that all your years in hockey, you probably knew somebody.
5: Yeah, I knew a few guys, and just from, you know, playing golf in the summers and skating in the summers a little bit. And I think it was Steve Sullivan that contacted me at first. And then I think he had passed my number on to their hockey ops person, and then he called me for a job opportunity. And I just went in, kind of, I was planning on maybe even going back for another year, for year 20, over to Europe. But they called and we talked, and I think they kind of molded a position for me that was, it was a skill development position, but also kind of a coach's assistant, where I did a lot of the skated the injured players and prepared the practice plan for Tockett and his staff there in Arizona for a few years. So that was good for me. And at the time, I had just had my first daughter. She was one, or just had turned one. So it was kind of time for me to stop taking the family over to Europe and try and get something a little bit more stable and get going on the coaching side, I think. So looking back, it was a good time for me to switch over and quit the playing career and get going on the coaching side, and I'm glad with how it's turned out.
1: Well, since you brought up family, I was going to ask you, how much of this journey was your wife and your family on with you?
5: Yeah, my wife hadn't been out of Canada, the U.S., or I think it was Dominican or something for one vacation, and then she ended up moving to, I think, 8 or 10 different countries with me, from Russia to Finland to Sweden to Switzerland to all these places. So my first daughter, who turns 8 in about 5 days here, she was born overseas. My second to last season, she was born in Glasgow in Scotland. And then I have a 5-year-old also, almost 5, and she was born in Arizona. So they've been with me, you know, for the last few years of playing, for my first daughter, and then the second daughter, just the last, you know, my last two stops in Arizona and then in Abbotsford. But my wife's been a trooper, having to pack and unpack. And Robin does a lot for the family, for sure, and it's kind of enabled me to chase this dream, and this is the next spot, which I'm very excited for.
1: One thing that certainly had to be a factor in the latter stages, especially in your playing career, was that even though you weren't officially a coach, as you said, you were doing some tips with some of the younger guys, especially in Europe, that hadn't had the coaching yet. That brings up another topic, the idea that in the American Hockey League, John McCarthy's team here with the San Jose Barracuda has a whole group of guys that are, on average, younger than an NCAA team most of the time. But you have one or two guys that have a little bit of experience that go there with the right attitude and are able to be good mentors for these guys. Tell us about the importance of that in your mind.
5: You need that. I think it's tough. The guys go through college, they go through junior, but there's never really that you know, that experienced player, because they're all around the same age. So I think it's important that you have some guys that have been through it. They've been in the situation where they're prospects, and then they've been in the situation where they're kind of, you know, a little bit older, and they got the new young wave coming in and pushing them. And so how do they react to that? Because it changes it, you know, when you have, when you're a fresh-faced kid that's, you know, a big-time prospect, you're going to get a lot of opportunities. And then all of a sudden, you know, the next year there's two or three more guys coming to push you. And so it's how do you react in those situations? What can you gain from that experience of now being pushed? I mean, you've got to still stay in shape and have that drive that you had as a rookie. And I think it helps to have these older guys that have been through that and been on the other side of it and experienced that. And, you know, J-Mac and his staff, and I've seen it in the past too, it's very beneficial to have these older guys. And like I mentioned, you know, playing with guys like Adam Graves, like you mentioned, and Peter Forsberg and these guys, that it's a similar situation where they can, you know, share what they've learned, and it's valuable. You always take the credibility from an older player, and the experience factor is definitely beneficial for young players.
1: And of course, you know J-Mac and the staff, and you know TechSU Arena and all that because of your 3 years with Abbotsford, where Justin Bailey spent a little bit of time, obviously. Tell us about transiting from being in player development with the Coyotes organization and then getting involved in the day-to-day coaching aspects with Abbotsford.
5: I loved it. I loved the, the skill development and player development was good at the time to kind of get in and see the different areas of how NHL hockey and the hockey operations works. For me, having played for so long and, you know, over 1,000 games as a player, it was just, I was so used to being in the mix and being on the bench and being kind of in the decision-making stage, and being able to run a special team was valuable for me, and working with the forwards, I still got that development side. I still got the skill development side because I love to do that. I do that after practice and before practice anyways. But just being in the mix and in the heat of the action and having to make decisions, and, you know, now you have the goalie pulled, and what just the strategy of that, you know, in my character and being such a sports fan and being in the mix, and that I missed that a little bit with just the skill development and the player development. So being on the side now where you're on the bench and you're in the heat of the moment, I think that was very valuable to me, and I love the part of that and the competition and the strategy. And I love the last few years, and I'm looking forward to doing that here in San Jose.
1: We're talking to Jeff Ulmer, Sharks assistant coach. And being a sports fan and growing up in Saskatchewan, you probably had to at least maybe peek at the Saskatchewan Rough Riders every once in a while in the CFL. But who were your favorite hockey teams growing up?
5: Well, we were close to Calgary. You know, I think it's 6 hours each way from between Winnipeg and Calgary. So there isn't an NHL team, obviously, in Saskatchewan, so there are the Rough Riders, so a lot of people are fans there. But I was a hockey fan. Actually, I grew up, you know, the Oilers were good back in the early 80s, obviously, and when I was born in the late 70s, but I was still a Red Wings fan. I liked Steve Yzerman. He was my favorite player, so I followed the Red Wings and loved the Red Wings. And then they had the Russian Five, and they were really just kind of fascinating to watch, so for me, growing up as a Red Wings fan, it was great. And then I actually got the chance to play against them when I was with the Rangers, which was really cool. So, Red Wings for me was my team.
1: Also had to be pretty cool that in the heyday of the Oilers, Marc Messier obviously was one of the critical people, and then you played with him. That had to be something special.
5: Yeah, that was great. And it was neat that Glenn Anderson was around too. I'm not sure. I didn't play with him, but he was around some of the home games, so I got to hang out with him if I went out for dinner or something with Messier a few times. So that was kind of neat. But yeah, it's kind of when you get up there and, you know, you're playing with a legend like that, you kind of forget about it after a while. But definitely the first few times he was probably sick of me asking him questions for sure.
1: Jeff Ulmer is with us, new Sharks assistant coach. And before we get to your role today, I'm looking at all these teams, and you played in some amazing cities in some interesting leagues. The Alps League was kind of a unification of several of the smaller leagues, and that's the team you played with last in your pro playing career. Did you have a favorite place to play? Did you have a favorite city?
5: They're all so unique. In speaking about the Alps, it was... There's memories I have from each spot. Definitely the Alps League was the memory I have, is just on the bus driving up the mountains. Like, you're winding up these mountains to go play at the top of a ski hill, basically. and then you wind down after. So you definitely don't want to look out the window if you're get a little queasy with the bus trips. So that was something there. Switzerland's beautiful, really cool country to live in. I loved that. Obviously, Russia was good with the paydays, but other than that, I wasn't a huge fan. I loved Sweden and Finland, really, really similar to living in Canada. And then Germany, Austria, I learned how to speak German, took some classes, so that really helped me in those cities. And living there was very similar to living over here in North America. So I would say those were some of the highlights of my playing time in Europe.
1: So Ryan Warsawski is the boss behind the bench, and he obviously has some ideas as to what he wants his assistant coaches to do. What are you going to be doing mostly with the San Jose Sharks organization?
5: I think that's still kind of evolving. I think I'd spoken to Wars, obviously, in our interview process. It was really impressive. He's a really impressive guy, really smart guy. Really kind of motivated me to win this position and be a part of it. And I had mentioned to him, I'm willing to do whatever it is. And I know that's a cliche, but I've said that to him directly. And I think, at first it's going to be, some of the face-off stuff, a little bit of neutral zone, some overtime stuff. And development's obviously going to be a huge part of what I do. I think we all know some of the players that are coming in on the forward side especially. And I think the importance of working with these guys and making sure that we develop them and to be great players and also great teammates and big character guys, which they are, is going to be a big part of my day-to-day focus as well. So I think and then helping out on the special teams I think would be something that I would be looked upon to do. But literally, I know I said it in my interview process and say it to people. I'm willing to do whatever it is to help the staff and excited about it. And really, really excited to get going.
1: It's kind of interesting because through my years in pro hockey, American Hockey League, NHL here, I always remember the balance. Some people say that development equals winning. And then other people say winning equals development. And it's kind of a combination of both. Your job in the NHL is to win. And I wanted to ask about what you're going to have to probably go through with some young guys, whether it's Macklin Celebrini or Will Smith or a player that's not as heralded, to have to be at the NHL level and develop at the same time. It seems like that's a pretty hard thing to do, especially when, even if they were star players before, they come to the NHL and they find out that it's not as easy and they're going to have some tough days.
5: Yeah, I think it'll evolve, and it's kind of a moving target. I mean, winning is the NHL level. It's a business. It's important that you win, but I also think that it's important to to get the most. Like, how can we develop these young players to be great San Jose Sharks this year also, and not just 3-4 years down the line? You want them to contribute to the team and be a big part of the team environment and the team culture. Not just 2-3 years down the road, but how can we, get them to be valuable once they first get here? And that's kind of, things that I look at and how can we, hit the ground running and like you mentioned, it's going to be a process for sure. There's going to be some bumps in the road, but there is for veteran players too. So I think it's important. You work with them, you spend time with them, but you have to be prepared to let them. Make mistakes, and they're going to make a few mistakes, and it's just not to, like you hear, take the stick out of their hands or be too hard on them, but you also have to find that fine line where you can, they don't have a certain set of rules that the other players don't have, so they got to learn within the team and be the best San Jose Sharks that they can be for this season also. So that's an important part of it.
1: Isn't another important thing is during the hard conversations, which you're obviously going to have at times, that this player will respond because he knows that you believe in them?
5: Yeah, I think you have to be personable, you have to be credible, and you have to be honest, and they have to kind of get a feel for what you're like and know that you're genuine in what you're trying to say, because while I haven't been at a level that Macklin or Will are currently at, obviously they're special players, but at the same time, you have to believe in what you're teaching them and believe in what you're doing and know that what you're teaching them and coaching them to do is going to help them in the long run. And I think the quicker that you can be you know, gain that respect and gain the trust of the player and kind of work as a partnership with them and not just you telling them to do something. I think they have to buy into it and be, you know, it's a partnership. So that's going to be one thing that's going to be a focus for me is building these relationships and gaining their trust and then having them, you know, work hard and work hard in yourself too. Like bring your work ethic to the table and roll up your sleeves and get with them and see if you can figure out a way that they can contribute immediately.
1: We're really excited for all of this to happen. We really appreciate the time you gave us today. And thanks for the insight, and we wish you the very best.
5: Thanks, Dan. Excited to get started.
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1: San Jose Sharks hockey has put together two victories on this long four-game homestand, and over the course of the last seven home contests, they are 6-0-1. Establishing home ice is an important step forward to getting closer to the playoffs. And as we stand on November 22nd, 2025, the San Jose Sharks are still in the conversation when it comes to the postseason. That's a big step ahead from last year. The Ottawa Senators made the playoffs last year, and they're still in the spot. And so these two teams will battle it out for the first time next on the San Jose Sharks Audio Network.
2: It's time to feel the teal. This is San Jose Sharks hockey. Now, Sharks warm-up, brought to you by Kaiser Permanente. 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
1: Welcome to SAP Center at San Jose for mid-afternoon hockey. I'm Dan Rusinowski along with Scott Hannon. Today, Scott, it's the Sharks against the team from the capital of Canada, the Ottawa Senators. Two teams on their way up in the NHL standings. Ottawa in the playoffs last season, right now still in a playoff spot. And you could say that the pattern and the progress is kind of mirroring each other as they take on each other for the first time this year.
6: Yeah, you know, again, both young teams always striving to get into the playoffs. Ottawa have been there, and the Sharks, the way they've been playing lately, they're just, you know, as a team, coming out, getting some, putting together some wins and fighting to get into that playoff picture in the West.
1: One thing is for sure, the Sharks are enjoying the way that they're playing, and they're enjoying spending time with each other. You could call that culture, but you could also call that the result of a lot of structure.
6: Yeah, 100%. You know, it's a buy-in by everybody in the way that they have to play. The young boys are playing with a lot of energy coming into it. The vets are adding what they're going to, you know, Askey's playing well. You know, it's a great combination. And, you know, obviously, you said it, culture, whatever you want to do. When they're having fun out there, it bleeds into what's going on the ice, and it's fun to watch.
1: Being in the playoff conversation right around U.S. Thanksgiving is one of the goals that every team has, because there's a long history of teams being way out of it, not even being able to crawl back. Oh, yes, there are exceptions. The St. Louis Blues were in last place in the NHL on January the 1st of 1 year that they won the Stanley Cup in 2019. But that is the exception, not the rule. And so, given the last 6 years, really, for San Jose Sharks hockey, William Eklund says that it feels pretty good to be in this position, and it makes him want even more.
7: For sure. I haven't felt this good since, you know, never. I feel like this team does a lot of things that we've been talking about, and I feel like we just keep going from here. We can make something nice happen here.
1: Remember, William Eklund has been around for some of the dark days. He hasn't been around for all of the big days that the Sharks have had, and so this feels pretty good to him. But he also was indicating that there's a lot more to be playing for, and there's a lot of hockey still to go.
6: Yeah, I mean, the goal is always to, you know, be standing there in the, you know, the last team standing at the end, and to get there into the Cup, you got to get to the playoffs first, and this team has been itching for it, and, you know, and these young guys, they want a taste of it. They're getting a taste of it now, fighting into, you know, only a point out of a playoff spot right now, so it's good hockey.
1: Well, the Sharks got a shootout win against the Los Angeles Kings a couple of nights ago, and that was pretty dramatic. You know, there are a lot of games that they've won this year they would have lost last year, and that's another thing that they're dealing with, adversity, challenge, and they're coming through.
6: Yeah, it's growth. You know, we never know when the young guys are going to take that step and what's going to happen, you know. And there was expectations, I think, in that room, and then there's expectations from everybody else, but they're exceeding that so far. The young guys are really stepping up. Obviously, a lot's been talked about with Mac and the points and the effort that he produces every night, but everybody's stepping up. Askey, you know, slow start. You know, it's not always easy being a goaltender in this league, but now he's coming into his own here. He's playing really strong, and you can just sense that the way the team's playing, everybody buying in, and like I said, it's fun hockey to watch.
1: Last game against the Kings, Ty Dellandrea had one goal and one assist, and he got stopped on a breakaway that could have given the Sharks a regulation victory. But it's that consistent play through four lines. Colin Graf, two assists on the same line, and Adam Gaudette, who goes up against his former team today, also had that first goal of the game. That's the kind of thing that William Eklund says cheers up the rest of the locker room.
7: That's a lot. You need like depth scoring, I feel like, and you know, we need it every night too. Not every night, you know, we're not gonna score from Mac or Will or stuff like that. We, you know, we need other guys to step up, and I feel like they've done it.
1: Instead of hoping to win, the Sharks are starting to expect to win. And that's something that Ryan Warsawski says is key to development.
8: Yeah, we talked about that a little bit this morning of the expectation to win every night. And that's our belief. You know, I think great teams, whether they have their A game or their C game, they know they're going to win the hockey game. They have belief. And I think a lot of our guys, myself included, have been on teams and have felt that. And it takes time. It takes building the confidence, building your identity, you know, everyone pulling the rope the right way to get to that. And we're starting to see that here a little bit. So you saw it. You can just feel it in practice that, you know, we go into this weekend, we expect to win. Next day expectation and to keep getting better individually and collectively.
1: All interesting comments and thoughts from the head coach who is guiding this team. The other thing is, you notice the fan reaction, too. A couple days ago for the L.A. game, the Beat L.A. chants were out in force. The building was loud, it was raucous, and we're expecting the same thing this weekend. And that's what Ryan Warsawski is hoping for.
8: What I have heard is teams would just try to get through the first 10 minutes of the game. It was that loud, and the energy in the building was that intense that you felt like you were under siege. So of course we want to bring that back. I think the fans want to bring that back just as much as we do. So we're working together to get there. Again, it's not going to happen overnight, but that's what I've heard from around the league, from coaches to players. I'd love to feel that.
1: You and I have both been there for all of that, Scott Hannon, and it is definitely coming back. We felt that a lot just a couple of nights ago against the LA Kings, which is natural, arch rival. But there's also a feeling that everything is going in the right direction, and you know what it's like.
6: Yeah, I mean, I said it just, you know, in previous comments. It's exciting hockey to watch. You know, the young guys and the way that they're playing, and the fans want that. And I, you know, I was lucky enough to be here for a long time and feel that, you know, the presence. It's like a sixth player out there, and you come in there and you feed off of that. You feed off the fans, and when they start chanting, and it gives you a little bit of an extra boost. And, you know, like I keep saying, it's a fun team to watch, and the fans are buying into it, and you're seeing that.
1: The home ice advantage is building. Filip Kurashev, who's had some pretty good games lately, talked about it.
9: Yeah, 100%. You know, especially after the start of the year, it wasn't, you know, that good at home, but now we're definitely feeling great at home, and yeah, it's huge part of, if you want to be a good team, you have to have heart to rink to play in, and yeah, it's been good lately, and now we got to get feet off of it and keep it going.
1: But now you have to keep it going. The Sharks are 10-8-3, 23 points, right in the thick of the playoff race in the Western Conference. The team they face, Ottawa, begins a seven-game road trip with a 3-2 win in Anaheim the other night. Drake Batherson had the game-winning goal on that one. And Shane Pinto scored his 10th goal of the year, with Linus Ullmark making 23 saves. No Brady Tkachuk, but Thomas Chabot is expected to play tonight. He is a very offensive defenseman that the Senators definitely rely upon. And Linus Ullmark will be in net against Alex Nedeljkovic. And oh yes, there's some familiarity on the ice too. This is Fabian Zetterlund's return to the Shark Tank for the very first time since he was traded last year in March. His good buddy, William Eklund, is looking forward to it.
7: Yeah, it'll be fun, you know. It's been a while since I saw him, so, you know, see him in person today and, you know, obviously playing, it's going to be real fun.
1: Fabian Zetterlund, of course, is pretty excited to get back to the Shark Tank. He enjoyed his time here in San Jose, and he can't wait to get onto the ice.
10: I mean, excited. It's going to be fun to play. And like I said, it's exciting to be back, and I'm really, really pumped.
1: And there's somebody else on the other side of the ice, too, that is excited to play against this team in San Jose. That's defenseman Tyler Cleven, who scored his very first NHL goal right here at the Shark Tank last year.
11: Yeah, it was a pretty special moment. Like, you work your whole life to, you know, score a goal in the NHL. And, it was pretty awesome to see the reaction from my teammates as well. They know that, you know, how much that means to me. And, just trying to get more comfortable as we, you know, play more games and understanding the systems and the structure of the NHL. And I think that, you know, the more games that I get, the more comfortable I, you know, get back there and, you know, try to make good breakouts and try to, you know, get good hits too. And, you know, that's kind of grown over the time that I played here.
1: That's Tyler Cleven, defenseman for the Ottawa Senators, who's back in the place where he scored his first NHL goal. That, of course, SAP Center at San Jose. It's the Sharks and the Senators, first of two meetings on the season. When we come back, we will have our roster report. We'll also have the Toyota keys to the game and much more. So stay with us on the San Jose Sharks Audio Network.
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1: It's time for the roster report for the San Jose Sharks and the Ottawa Senators. The roster report is brought to you by Kaiser Permanente. Get care like a pro with Kaiser Permanente, the official team physicians of the San Jose Sharks. Well, the San Jose Sharks had a pretty strong effort overall against the Los Angeles Kings, came through in the shootout, and so you would expect they wouldn't change too much. One change they will make is on defense, where they will take Sam Dickinson out of a lineup, and they will put back in Shakir Mukhamudulin. So it's been a really strong plan from the Sharks organization to work these young defensemen into action, to let them have a chance to breathe and see what goes on by watching from the press box, but then getting into competition. And tonight is Mukhamudulin's night.
12: Yeah, and again, the schedule, it can be hard on any young player to, you know, play night in and night out. And you got to take a breath sometimes, watch the game from up here. It's constantly learning, and they don't want to rush it. And both young defensemen on this team, then they got to come in and keep improving. And that's just a structure that they've had right from the start.
1: Other than that, the same lineup as the last game. And so you can definitely expect that Ty Dellandrea and Colin Graf and Adam Gaudette will play together. I think they were really impressive against the Kings.
12: Yeah, you know, intelligent. They talk about, you know, creating a little bit of offense on some other areas. And I thought they worked. They had a great forecheck going. You know, Graf, he's such a smart player. The way he puts himself in position, stick. That's why he's penalty killing so much for this team. And, you know, I just like the chemistry that they're starting to show and create some offense with it.
1: And the only other change to the Sharks locker room will be in goal. They'll start Alex Nedeljkovic tonight. He is 3-3-2 this season. He has a 2.97 goals against average. And as we've seen, both he and Askarov have gone over 90%, and they're on the rise.
12: Yeah, and that's great. You always need to, you know, to have a 1-2 punch in net. They're both playing good any chance they get in the opportunity. And then, you know, it gives confidence to a team when they know that the puck's going to get stopped. It's good to see them coming out playing strong.
1: Brady Tkachuk is the captain and the inspirational leader of this Ottawa Senators team, but he will be out for an 18th consecutive game. Had the thumb injury, is on the injured reserve, but he is skating with a non-contact jersey, and he's on this road trip. Obviously, he's going to try to get back as soon as he can, but the Senators have done a pretty good job in spite of the fact that he has been out. Ridley Gregg, whose uncle Bruce Gregg played for the old California Golden Seals back in the 1970s, will not be playing tonight. He got injured and did not skate in the last game. And the same thing with Nicholas Mattanpalo, the defenseman who has certainly represented his country in the Four Nations, will not be playing today. Got banged up last game in that 3-2 win in Anaheim for the Senators. And so he will be out of the lineup, and that means that Thomas Chabot just jumps back in. I'm telling you, Chabot is a very offensive defenseman, very dangerous, and he's somebody that we're going to have to look out for.
12: Yeah, 100% defenseman, so important in this game. And there's a guy that can lead on the breakout, jump into the play, create some offense, and they got to keep an eye on him when he's out there.
1: Also for the Senators, Curtis McDermott was on the ice this morning for the brief optional skate for the guys that aren't expected to play. I know he doesn't get a lot of ice time, but the thought with Ryan Reeves on the other side, they thought maybe they would dress him, but it appears that he is not going to be playing. So that fourth line will feature Stephen Halliday in the middle, made his NHL debut and had an assist against Anaheim the other night. Nick Cousins, who's one of Adam Gaudette's good friends, is going to be on the left wing side. And Hayden Hodgson, he picks up a lot of penalty minutes, and he's kind of a stocky guy, so maybe they're going youth against experience in that situation as far as the Ottawa Senators are concerned. Linus Ullmark will get the start in goal for the Sens. He's a former Vezina Trophy winner so far this season in 16 games. He has a 7-5-4 record and maybe a less than desirable 87.7 save percentage. I think the Senators would like to upgrade that, whether it's Ullmark or Levi Merilainen that's in goal. But tonight it will be Ullmark against the San Jose Sharks. And of course, it's Saturday. And that's one of the reasons why the team is playing at 4 o'clock, because it's hockey night in Canada. So that's a big deal north of the border, as you know.
12: Oh, love hockey night in Canada, the layer in the games. And, you know, I love these 4 o'clock starts. It's always nice. I like calling a game like that. I like playing in a game like that. Let's get her going.
1: The Sharks are on the ice.

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1: And the third, execution on breakouts. You've heard the coaches talk about it in L.A. You know, there are a lot of positives taken out in that L.A. win, but I thought sometimes they got sloppy with their passes out of their zone, and that's going to be a key here tonight.
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2: Welcome back to SAP Center at San Jose. I'm Dan Rusinowski along with Scott Hannon. Today, the Sharks take on the Ottawa Senators in what I like to call a twi-night single-header, an afternoon game that starts late and ends up when it gets dark. That's basically the way, what it is for a 4 or 5 o'clock start. I love them when they're over. It's a little bit of a hard push to get everything together for the show before that, but not as hard as a 2 o'clock game.
1: Very true. Very true. I loved playing these games. I loved noon games. I loved everything. Just get up, get cracking, get playing. But obviously, you like it when it's over. You get to relax in the evening. Better time to get to bed as well. But, yeah, let's get this thing going.
2: Adam Gaudette certainly loves playing against former teams. For whatever reason, he seems to have luck scoring goals against them. And Gaudette, with the first goal against the LA Kings the other night, wants to keep that going along with the Sharks' 6-0-1 home streak. He says he enjoys facing his former team.
3: It's always fun. There's been a few teams that I played for and got the chance to play against. But it's always a fun game. You got buddies over there on the other side, and obviously you want to beat them and give them your best effort. You know, they got a good team over there, and so do we, so it's going to be a good game.
2: Anybody you're especially friendly with was what I was about to ask him, and he told us.
3: Honestly, really the whole team. Everybody's a really tight group, but, you know, I hung out a lot with somebody like Nick Cousins, and we played on a line for a while together, and always went to dinner, so I caught up with him and some of the other guys yesterday, and, you know, those guys are some of the guys that I'll be friends with, you know, for life.
2: You've also got the William Eklund, Fabian Zetterlund friendship. You've got Zach Ostapchuk, who was part of the Ottawa organization, playing on the fourth line today. And so there's a lot of interplay between these two teams historically, but that's not totally unusual.
1: No, definitely not unusual. You play in this game long enough. You got guys that you played with or knew from when you grew up, either junior or whatnot. And, you know, sometimes you like to have the bragging rights heading into the summer and everything else, so expect those guys to be chomping at the bit tonight.
2: Adam Gaudette had 19 goals for the Ottawa Senators last year, and he has integrated it. Whether you want him on the fourth line, whether you want him on the power play, whether you want him on the left wing, he seems to integrate really well. And he told us why he thought he is able to do that.
3: I think it's just, you know, I keep it fairly simple out there. I'm not trying to do too much. And, you know, ever since I was little, my biggest... you know, what I always thought about before games is just work hard and move your feet, and good things will happen. So I think if I'm just out there, you know, working my butt off and giving 110% effort every night, good things happen, and, you know, it opens up space to make plays.
2: It started off a little bit slowly for Adam Gaudette and Filip Kurashev, but they've become important parts of this team.
1: You know, talk about fitting in on a line or showing chemistry. When you can have a guy that can play in all those positions, you can plug and play him in different spots. It's the earmark of an intelligent hockey player, and you're going to find the role. You're going to find which way you can slot in there and give your team a boost. And the way he's playing, with a lot of energy, he gives a lot of it. He's got a sneaky shot, and, you know, it's good signs.
2: There's something else that's also a good sign. It seems that these players are really, really happiest when one of their teammates does something well. For instance, Macklin Celebrini scores a game-winning goal against Utah in overtime, completes the hat trick. First thing he does is he turns around and he points at Yaroslav Askarov. Without his goaltending, that opportunity's not there. There's a lot of that going on, and I asked Filip Kurashev if he feels that too.
4: Yeah, 100%. I think we all just really like to play with each other and to play for each other, and it's so fun coming to the rink every day. Everyone's so good, positive energy, and we all feed off each other, and we all want each other to do well. Of course, we want

0: team, and I think that shows on the ice as well. If you're happy for someone else, you know, sometimes you get rewarded as well.
1: And the same thing is happening on the Ottawa side, as Fabian Zetterlund talked about, the camaraderie, in the locker room.
2: We all feel like we're going good right now. We fit each other really well, and I mean, we're just going to continue to do that. We know it's a long season, a lot of games left, but if we do the right things on a daily basis, like we always do, we're a fun group, and we like to enjoy it together. And I mean, when we do that, we know we're going to have success.
1: I think this is going to be a good one.
3: Yeah, 100%. You get two young teams going at it, you know, exciting teams, the way they play. And to touch on that a little bit, you know, winning hockey, or when you get a taste of that, it's more fun. And when you bring that energy to the rink in practices, and you got guys that compete hard, it's a fun locker room to be in. I was a part of that, you know, early on with the Sharks when we were a young team coming in. So, you know, I love to see it out there.
1: We've got Coach Ryan Warsofsky coming up next on Coach's Chalkboard. So stay tuned for it on the Sharks Audio Network.
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1: Weekend action at SAP Center at San Jose. Tonight, it's the Sharks and the Ottawa Senators. I'm Dan Rusinowski with Sharks head coach Ryan Warsofsky. And Ryan, the team is establishing home ice advantage. They're playing well at certain points of the game. How do you see it developing?
5: Yeah, hopefully we continue to learn lessons as we go here, and how we need to play a little bit more consistently, I would say, would be the biggest thing. And I think it's a lot better than it probably was earlier in the year as far as keeping the momentum. When we're losing the momentum, keeping our game more simple. And I think we've taken some steps in the right direction. Obviously, we've got to work on playing with the lead a little bit in the third periods, and that's something that we discussed. So, you know, being in that spot and that situation is only better for our team and our players. So if we have a lead going in the third period, we'll be pretty excited about it.
1: One thing you're talking about, playing a simple game, can be an important part of one of those four C's, being connected. Do you see that if you stay simple, you get connected up easier?
5: Yeah, for sure. And I think, you know, we don't have a fifth C, but and it's an S word, is skate. And if we skate and we get on the hunt, it usually keeps us connected. And it keeps us skating forward, and it keeps us more on the attack. So, you know, for sure that connected word is used a lot around here. And, you know, skate. Skating is just as important, and that helps us being more connected as well.
1: Another C that could be on the list is culture, and obviously that's developing. We've talked a lot about how Ryan Reeves has been part of that. I want to ask about Adam Gaudette, because it seems like wherever you put him, he's on the fourth line, he's on the third line, left wing, playing center, he seems to integrate really well. Is that because of his personality or because he plays it simple?
5: I think it's a little bit of both. You know, I think his personality and his you know, few years before this of his career and learning what it takes to play in this league, obviously played for the Ottawa Senators last year, carved out a nice role for himself on that fourth line, and obviously this year we've kind of moved him around center wing. He's played a few different spots, and he accepts the role, he accepts the responsibility, and he wants to make an impact on our hockey team. And he's come in and done a really good job for us as far as solidifying some spots when we maybe have an injury or we're not going one night. So again, another guy that's really helped us this year.
1: Not too much changes for the game plan tonight for the Senators. They're missing a couple of key guys, but they're getting back Thomas Chabot, who's a pretty talented offensive defenseman, and they're a good faceoff team. How do you see tonight?
5: Yeah, it's exactly, you know, they're kind of, their makeup of their team is pretty deadly, and as far as they can score off the rush and they can score in the offensive zone with their skill, and they can get to the inside with some of their bigger bodies, their back end's deep. So for us, it's managing the puck, as we always say. I know, you know, I sound like a broken record, but for us in the offensive zone, it's going to be important for us to create chances as a structured team. We have an attack mentality, shoot pucks, get them out of their structure, and now we can kind of hopefully get them out and get them in some chaos. So it's a good team. We're going to make sure we know what we're doing with the puck and we know what we're doing without the puck.
1: We're looking forward to seeing the chaos. Good luck today.
5: Thanks, Dan.
1: Thanks for joining us for another edition of Coach's Chalkboard. And now stand by for the Sharks and the Senators coming up next on the San Jose Sharks Audio Network.
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0: and shooting it. He scores! Benton gets the game winner in overtime. Throws it in front. Pull off the drive. Great save by Askarov. Tries to center to Foley. It's off the stick. Foley shoots. He scores!
1: This is San Jose Sharks Hockey. It's game time. 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
0: From SAP Center at San Jose, we've got a matchup between the San Jose Sharks and the Ottawa Senators. Hi, everybody. I'm Dan Rusinowski along with Scott Hannon. It's hockey night in Canada night, Saturday night. Canadian team in town representing the capital of the country. You got to be jacked up for this.
2: Oh, for sure. For sure. Love these nights, Saturday nights. A little hockey in front of the tube back up in Canada. Exciting time.
0: Well, the Sharks are having an exciting time, too. They're on a nice little run at home. Currently, right now, there are 6-0-1 in their last seven home games. The last time they had a streak this long, they were 7-0-2, and it was the last time that they made the playoffs. So with the team in the playoff conversation, and with that little stat thrown out there, there's a lot of things to be positive about, but the Sharks still know that they have a long way to go.
2: Yeah, they know they got to come in and bring the workman boots out here every night. And, you know, it's nice to get some wins, but they know they got a long way to go. It's, you know, it's one thing to get sort of creeping into the playoffs and the one thing to be in there at the end of the year. So they're doing a lot of good things out here of a young team, taking a lot of good steps. Another step here tonight against Ottawa.
0: Ottawa doesn't have Brady Tkachuk, but they're getting back Thomas Chabot on defense in this game. The Senators are in a playoff spot with 24 points, 1 point ahead of the Sharks in the overall standings. They began a seven-game road trip with a 3-2 win in Anaheim 2 nights ago. We'll be right back with a lot more festivities. The Sharks and the Senators right here at the Tank on the San Jose Sharks Audio Network. The Sharks and the Senators are on the ice against each other for the first of two meetings on the year. 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Celebrate responsibly. Alex Nedeljkovic gets the start in goal for the Sharks. He'll be playing in his ninth game this season, a record of 3-3-2, and a goals against average of 2.97. On defense, back in the lineup after sitting out the last game, Shakir Mukhamadulin will be next to Vinny Desharnais, who seems to be the guy that works with the young kids in the lineup. And up front, it'll be the line that played so well against Los Angeles. Ty Dellandrea starts at center with Colin Graf on the right side and former Ottawa Senator Adam Gaudette on the left.
2: Well, in net for Ottawa, Linus Ullmark. On defense, Jake Sanderson and Artem Zub. And up front, Shane Pinto, flanked by Claude Giroux and Michael Amadio.
0: Referees for tonight's game, Gord Dwyer, Chris Schlenker, the linesman, Ryan Jackson, and Brandon Gorelitz. Puck dropped, and the game is on. The San Jose Sharks and the Ottawa Senators. And right away, immediately after the faceoff, Coach Travis Green changes the line combination up against Ty Dellandrea's group as the Sharks pick up and the Sens go offside on the dump-in as they came back to center ice. So Ottawa, in the midst of that change, go ahead of the play, and we have a stoppage. That was kind of interesting. They put out David Perron, Tim Stützle, and Drake Batherson immediately. But now Pinto's line's coming back on the ice. So a little bit of subterfuge going on here.
2: Gamemanship there by the coach trying to get a quick jump off an offensive break.
0: Off the faceoff now. Senators win the draw. Jake Sanderson shoots one in. Stopped in goal to our left there by Nedeljkovic behind the goal. Left it for the D, and the Sharks break out cleanly. Adam Gaudette with 19 for Ottawa last year. Shoots one into the Senators' zone, and Sanderson's back to get it. Here come the Sens. Headman feed on the left for a Shark killer, David Perron. He's across the line. Throws one right toward the goal. That was a dangerous chance. See what I mean by Shark killer? He just tossed it toward the net as the screen set up, but a nice stop by Nedeljkovic, and he hangs on.
2: Yeah, Stützle just kind of come across the eyes of Nedeljkovic there, and he had to be on top of that. He caught it, kind of hit him up on the glove, and then he was able to smother it. But those are dangerous plays, throwing the puck to the net, having guys drive there.
0: Faceoff coming up to the right side of Nedeljkovic. Little welcome back for Fabian Zetterlund on the big screen. Big smile on his face on the Sens bench. And off the draw, Thomas Chabot back in the lineup for the Senators. Shoots one in deep. William Eklund trying to clear it out. That was a really good pinch by defenseman Nick Jensen. And the Senators will try to take advantage, but unfortunately they can't. And they have to go back to their own zone to get it. but a guy who likes to skate. Tim Stützle is back there controlling for the Sens. He bounces it up the near boards with some help from the defense. Perron tried to get it to Batherson, who broke across the ice to the left wing side, but the Sharks watched it glance off his stick, and San Jose dumps it back the other way, and both teams will make changes as the play goes on. Minute 15 gone by in a scoreless first period. The Sharks and the Senators play twice a season. The next time will be in Ottawa on March 15th. Celebrini's on the ice. He flies across the line. Makes the move on Sanderson. Tried to put it through. He put it in front. And Smith, right in front of the net, scores. Sanderson stops Celebrini, but then the puck goes to Will Smith. And he snaps one in from about 5 feet in front of the net. And the Sharks lead 1-0.
2: Wow, we talked about one of the keys to the game is execution on the breakout. And there was just a nice little rim, but a quick chip. And Celebrini coming through with speed through the neutral zone, had some good gap there. They were able to throw this up and get a quick break. And even though the first play there, Celebrini just knocks it in there. He throws one sort of right back, Will Smith, right in front of the net. What vision on Celebrini coming in there, throwing that backhand pass. Ottawa caught sleeping in front of the net. And a big first period goal here by Will Smith.
0: And most importantly, Will Smith beat Claude Giroux to the puck there. Claude Giroux has been around a long time, and his head went straight up in the air after that goal went in. But hold on a second, folks. We might have some sort of a challenge.
2: Looking at offside here.
0: So, hold on a minute, folks. It's not 1-0 yet, officially, even though the one is up on the scoreboard on the San Jose side. They're going to take a look at it, and now we will get the call from Gord Dwyer.
3: On further video review, it was determined at 18:38 the play was offside. We have no goal.
0: Oh, man. No goal. So, a successful one there for the Senators. They reviewed it for offside, and away we go. It's just erase all memory of what happened right there. Meanwhile, I don't think the memory is erased from Travis Green. He's got a pretty serious look on his face after what just happened.
2: And I'm liking that net front play. And usually those offside calls, right when they call them, usually the guys don't get that one wrong. They're clicking everything as it comes across the blue line. Unfortunate there for the Sharks.
0: So, it's 0-0. Back to action. Celebrini takes it again from the red line and shoots in. Kurashev's giving chase there, but back to get it is defenseman Jordan Spence, and he couldn't control it. Nice pinch there on the right side by Klingberg. Behind the net, Will Smith fights for it. Now Kurashev in the left corner, bounces it back to the point. Held in there by Ferraro, put it off the stick of Will Smith. He tries to play the bouncer in the corner, and he's got it, but then he tipped it ahead, and I think his stick got interfered with just a little bit, and so it's poked down the ice by the Sens. 0-0 the score. Fans incurring their wrath in the direction of the officials as now Celebrini moves left to right. He throws it on the right wing, intended there for Kurashev. Played it off the boards. Is quadruple team knocked down hard on the body check right there. Good job by Halliday of Ottawa, but now another hit by Ryan Reeves knocks his man off the play. So the fans responding to that. That fourth line of Ottawa is Stephen Halliday, Hayden Hodgson, and Nick Cousins. And I'm going to have to use a lot of first names tonight because there are two players named Cousins on Ottawa. The other one, of course, is Dylan Cousins. They spell their last names differently, but you can't spell on the radio. You can only listen to it. So right now, here come the Sens. Nick Cousins across the line. Lead pass toward the slot. Good job by former Senator Zach Ostapchuk to get in the way there of Hodgson as he gloved the puck down. Vuka Madulin grabs it, lifts one clear for the Sharks, up to the blue line. Looked like the Sharks were onside that time on the zone entry, but the puck bounced back to Ottawa, and the center's Hodgson is able to get it to the red line and shoot one in. Stützle is on the ice already, goes into forecheck on Desharnais, put the body on him, but Desharnais feeds it up the left boards, gets it out, and now the Sharks can complete their line change as the top line for the Sens is on. 0-0 the score. Stützle, lead on the right. Across the line, drop pass. And the shot by Perron from Batherson's feet is stopped by Nedeljkovic. Alex Nedeljkovic looking very sharp so far.
2: Yeah, great challenge there. Dangerous play again. Perron in between the dots there. He gets a little drop pass. A great little shot. Nedeljkovic just had his angles there and hits him up in the shoulder, and he's able to smother that rebound.
0: And so the Sharks now put out Alex Wenberg along with Tyler Toffoli and William Eklund. Back on defense, it's Dmitry Orlov and Timothy Liljegren. Ottawa coming out with their second group. Cousins, Zetterlund, and Eller. That's up front. And back on defense, it's Tyler Kleven and Jordan Spence. Off the draw, near side pinch there by Kleven, but it's flipped out by Toffoli up the right side. Don't forget that Toffoli has an Ottawa connection, too. He was the captain of the Ottawa 67s in his junior years, as was former Sharks captain Logan Couture. at center ice. Toffoli shoots one in. Bounce behind the Senators net there by a good little flip around the boards by Wenberg. But at the near side, Klevin wins the battle with Toffoli and starts to skate across the rink. He gets from the left side of the D all the way across the ice to his own bench, then curls back. Senators trying to change the forward line here, so Klevin is directing traffic, sends it in the direction of Batherson. Now to the right side, Jensen, and a long feed misses Stützle, and it goes all the way down for icing. That's good work by Ty Dellandrea in the neutral zone against Stützle, kind of impeding his progress without taking a penalty.
2: Yeah, and just slowing down, controlling the neutral zone in the middle of the ice. So important to control the middle of the ice. He made him force him back, made that play to the outside, and then Ottawa had to take an icing there.
0: So we've had a disallowed goal already on a challenge for offside. That was an apparent tally by Will Smith. It's still nothing-nothing. And right now, Celebrini, Smith, and Kurashev up front take the draw in the Senators' zone. Ottawa's the best face-off team in the league. They win it, but they're going to get called for icing, so they'll have to do it again. That was your number one key tonight from Toyota, Scott Hannon. That was make sure you are at least bearing down on the face-offs against this strong team.
2: Yeah, there's it's so important. Either you no fear of icing the puck here a little bit, trying to streak some guys out there, and they're already at 60%. Still early in the game, but definitely an area where the Sharks have to be good tonight.
0: Tim Stützle has 10 goals and 9 assists for 19 points, and he really has done a great job in the absence of Brady Tkachuk. Sharks have the puck. They're trying to send it to Celebrini, but it bounced off the stick. He recovers, sends to the middle, and grabbing it now, Klingberg. He shoots toward the net. Save made. There's a rebound in front, but the Senators will pick it up. That's Batherson who got a handle on it, but he couldn't clear. Good job on the right side there by Kurashev and Klingberg to keep it in play. They fight for it there along with David Perron, but Celebrini's backing them up. He gets knocked down by Stützle. The crowd hates that. Here's Stützle skating the center for the Sens. Great feed on the right for Batherson. Across the line. Bounces one toward the slot in the direction of Stützle, but Klingberg got its backhand on that and knocked it away. Sharks skated back into the Senators' zone. It's going to be up and down the rink all game long, the way that these two teams like to play. Here's Sanderson skating up the left side with speed. Wow, good jets up the left side. Crosses the San Jose line. Puts on the brakes with Colin Graf near him. So he's forced to throw it down into the corner. Vinny Desharnais got it back there. Artem Zub shoots it toward the net. Wide. Now it's sent wide of the goal by Sanderson. It's in the right wing corner. The Senators trying to get it, but Adam Gaudette wins the little battle and pokes it out to center ice. Swept to the right wing by Graf. And there is Desharnais, the defenseman at the red line, shooting it forward, but it winds up in the air and out of play, hitting the netting. Back behind Linus Ullmark, the Ottawa goaltender, who came up with a strong performance in Anaheim to get the victory 3-2 against the Ducks to begin what is a very long seven-game road trip for the Ottawa Senators.
2: Yeah, important goaltending, so important. And touch on another key here in the Toyota key. The Sharks are looking cleaner coming out of their own zone. Great play by Gaudette. Body position. He was able to pick up that rim, just gained early body position. He's able to roll on that. They get it out into the neutral zone. They get the puck in deep.
0: Nick Cousins lining up against Ryan Reeves here. It's off the faceoff. Senators win the draw. They've got the Halliday Hodgson Cousins line out there. And the Sharks respond with Ostapchuk, Reeves, and Goodrow. Back inside the Ottawa zone, Shabbat tosses a nice headman to Halliday. Moves down the left and gets the shot away from the left wing boards. It's a stick save and a cover for Alex Nedeljkovic. A little pushing and shoving with Halliday, Hodgson, and Desharnais after the whistle.
2: Yeah, a little shot there. Hodgson goes right to the front. Desharnais gives him a little eye fold. So does Ostapchuk comes in there. And then Revo comes in afterwards, and everybody skates away.
0: Yeah, that's funny, wasn't it? He's 38 years old, but he still is a very imposing figure.
2: He's a big man. He hits. He had a couple big hits I thought were questionable calls. With the one interference, he just trucked over the guy in the L.A. game.
0: And he's shown some nice hand skills with the two goals he's got, too. Yeah. Off the faceoff, speaking of hand skills, here's Thomas Chabot whirling away from Tyler Toffoli. Nice keep-in, but his pass intercepted by Liljegren, and Tim Liljegren just tapped it out of the zone. In neutral territory, the Senators are on it. No score in the first period. Here comes Lars Eller, the veteran, across the line. Leaves it for Stützle at the near side. Dumps into the corner now, and Eller is in there forechecking, poking it free, but out in front of the net. Nice job by Eklund to get in the way, so Stützle couldn't grab it. And Eklund, good bit of skating, gets the center. Leaves to his right, across the line, shoots one! Oh, that just went wide! That was a hard wrist shot after some nifty stick work by William Eklund inside the offensive zone. It comes off to the left wing borders in the Ottawa end. Senators chip it ahead. Batherson slips it by the reach of Orlov. So Liljegren gets over there on the left wing side and stops the thrust for the Sens, who need to shoot it in anyway, so they do. And Coach Travis Green making the line change here with the Sharks putting out fresh skaters as well. Celebrini, Smith, and Kurashev out there. Klingberg tips to Celebrini with speed down the left. Cross the line. Little drop pass for Smith. He turns in a clockwise direction. Now gets it back to the point. Tipped off the goalpost by Kurashev. So close. Set up by Klingberg in front. Rebound picked up by the Sens, and they just knock it back into their own goaltender. Pinto did that with good communication with Ullmark, and play is called, but that's some great work by that Sharks top line.
2: Great execution on that set breakout there, and again, Klingberg had a couple. He had one Kurashev earlier on in there, and just the stick on the ice, Klingberg's able to float that one in there. Great little hand-eye right off the post.
0: We've got a break in the action with 6:45 gone by in the first period. We're at SAP Center at San Jose. The score, the San Jose Sharks nothing, the Ottawa Senators nothing. This is the San Jose Sharks Audio Network. Back at SAP Center at San Jose, we've got a scoreless tie, but a very spirited effort so far. A lot of skating, a lot of interesting plays for both sides. One disallowed or overturned goal because of a successful Ottawa coaches challenge. Will Smith apparently was just offside on the play that he scored on, and so we're still scoreless. Off the draw. Senators skate right to left. They dump into the Sharks zone. Uh-oh. Turnover by Klingberg. Pinto near side. Whips it rink wide. Back to the right point. Soup shoots wide of the goal. Sanderson jumps in. Keeps the puck in play as he beat Kurashev to it. Centering feet in front. Pinto. The shot. Great block by Macklin Celebrini, who stepped right up and made the defensive play, but it looked like the Sharks were in trouble. Behind the net. Centered in front. Broken stick for the defenseman Sanderson. He kicked the puck forward, but Celebrini tips it on the right, and Kurashev is chased by the stickless Sanderson, and Sanderson nails him into the boards. And boy, Kurashev is very upset. He wants to go with Sanderson. There's going to be a penalty here, but he's being separated, and he skates away. Are they going to give the penalty only to Kurashev here? That's what it looks like. Again, Sanderson lost his stick on the shot attempt in the offensive zone. Kurashev was skating up, and he got clobbered kind of from the side, and Kurashev responded to that, but it looks to me like Kurashev is getting the only penalty for roughing. Time of this penalty, 7 minutes, 28 seconds of the first period. Nothing to score. Ottawa's power play coming on, and your silence is telling us a lot, Scott Hanley.
2: No, I don't know. They both kind of get up and they're grabbing each other down below. Like, if anything, let it go a little bit or even it up. I'm not sure how one was worse than the other there. It's ref was adamant that was just one guy. I'm not positive on that one.
0: Now, the Sharks have not given up a power play goal in four straight games. They're going to have to keep the Senators at bay as Ottawa, number 10 in the NHL, in converting on the power play. There's a slap shot by Sanderson. Boy, that didn't miss by much. Sen starting out with Dylan Cousins on the ice. He's in the middle in the bump position. Tim Stützle near side, exchanging with Sanderson. He moves into the circle, throws it in front, tip, score! What a play! The Senators get their stick on it, and Cousins in the slot, the bump man, able to bang it in just along the ice. Didn't have a lot of speed on it, but it's 1-0 Senators, and it's a power play goal for Dylan Cousins.
2: Yeah, there was just a bumper play, and Stützle just kind of has to throw that one across. I even think he was trying to go to the far side, but again, that layered, both guys layered there in the slot, and it just kind of hits off the tip as there was two guys going from back door from the defenseman, and this is just a great job there for that tip.
0: There were two layers of attack there in front of the goal, two for the Senators, which is awfully confusing, but that tip was just perfectly placed by Cousins. Dylan Cousins getting his eighth goal of the season. This one's a power play goal, and the Senators take the 1-0 lead. Stützle and Sanderson should get the assists on that. As off the face-off, we're back to action. Great crowd on hand tonight at SAP Center, and they'll be cheering the Sharks on to get back even. Liljegren near side, poked at the puck, lost it. Eller trying to get control. Orloff backhanded it off the boards, and he gets it back off a defensive player, backhands it ahead. Lead pass is going to be a penalty as Ostapchuk just got tripped up there by the defenseman Spence. Senators touch up on the puck as the Sharks try to take advantage, but now San Jose will have the power play for the next 2 minutes. The time of this call, 8 minutes and 18 seconds of the first. So we've had a lot of changes of direction in this game. An overturned goal on the Sharks side by Ottawa on the challenge for offside that was successful. Then a penalty on Kurashev that resulted in Cousins' eighth goal of the season on the power play that the Sharks protested on the call. And now a tripping penalty on Spence who takes a seat in the penalty box for the Senators, so the Sharks go on the man advantage, which of course is presented to you by Power Business Technology, copiers and printers for your office needs.
2: An opportunity here for San Jose. Ottawa struggling on the penalty kill. They're sitting 31st in the league at just under 70%, so an opportunity here to create some offense here for San Jose.
0: Well, the Sharks have not been successful on the power play, really, on the homestand. They're 1-for-8, and they've given up one shorthanded goal. Celebrini is going to take this faceoff. The puck is dropped. The Senators do control it because they beat the Sharks to it on the 50-50, and so Sanderson able to shoot one all the way down. Sanderson and Zub on defense for the Ottawa Senators, and up front we've got Stützle on the ice with Claude Giroux. Here come the Sharks on the man advantage, skating left to right, down 1-0. Smith lead pass on the right wing side. Wendberg back to Smith. They get the zone entry. Smith cuts behind the net, slides to Celebrini. Behind the back pass, kind of a blind play. It was forced by Giroux, and it pops out to center ice where Klingberg takes it over. The Sharks gain the zone again on the right wing side, but the lane sealed off there by a combination of players. One of them, Sanderson, along the boards, does the job. And now fighting for it at the near side. Stützle couldn't get it. Celebrini gets it back, tries to make the play, does to the right, and it's set up to Wendberg on the right circle. Back to the right side point, Celebrini. He gives it over to Klingberg. Back to Celebrini on the right half boards. Down low, now it's back to Celebrini on the circle. Down low to Wendberg. He walks in front, he shoots! That's a good save by Ullmark. With 58 seconds left on the Sharks' power play, and finally the Senators grab the rebound and clear it.
2: There's a lot of room there down on those low plays. They're given a lot of options there. Is that tuck back door? Will Smith was back door. Is Wendberg trying to walk out of the slot there? Look for them to try and take advantage of that.
0: Celebrini flips on the left, and there's Adam Gaudette jumping on. He's on the second power play unit. The Sharks change. Senators pick up on the dump in, though, and Klevin shoots all the way down. So now we've got Orlov, Kurashev, Toffoli, Graf, and Gaudette on this second unit. Here come the Sharks up ice, 25 seconds on the power play. A long dump in there by San Jose. That was by Orlov, his glove at the edge of the crease and covered by Ullmark. And, you know, he's really confident doing that because the Senators are such a good faceoff team.
2: Yeah, definitely. Anytime you sit there, you're like, okay, we're going to win this faceoff, and you're gonna trap that as Orlov just sneaks that one high, and it's an easy glove stop, but he wasn't able to get that down and play it to get the exit.
0: Faceoff right side of Ullmark, and the Senators win the draw again. And Shabbat put it ahead, but he put it off of Kurashev. For a moment, it stayed in. But the Senators pick it back up and clear all the way down. About 10 seconds left. Time for one more rush on the power play. Orlov goes to Kurashev, moves it up ice, fakes the drop as he crosses the line, guns it around the boards, but the Senators are there, and they bounce one clear around Toffoli, and that's it for the power play as Spence is back on the ice. So the special teams are a difference so far. And also the successful coaches challenge as the Sharks trail 1-0 with 9.5 to play in this first period. Zach Ostapchuk moving across the blue line, loses on the check there. Nice job by Eller to get back, make that Halliday. Halliday digs it free. Now he falls down. Sharks send it back behind the Senators' net, but the Senators chase it down. Reeves with a nice hit on Jensen, but Jensen took the hit, made the play off the boards. It's not icing. Now Ottawa moves back into the Sharks' end, and Mukko Madulin just got blasted by Hayden Hutchins' body check as he fed it around. Sharks poke it ahead, moving in. Ostapchuk angles it toward the goal. A deke and a shot and a save by Ullmark on a very quick play up the middle of the ice at the end of the shift for that fourth line.
2: Yeah, great play by Revo in the middle of the ice. He was able to jump up, grab that puck, roll the defender on his back, and gave Ostapchuk that clear break there.
0: Delandria steps on the ice now with Gaudette and with Graf as the Senators move it back into the Sharks' end. 8:39 to go, first period. Senators 1, Sharks nothing. Dylan Cousins, who has the goal, slides it back to Shabbat on the point. Sent to the middle now. Eller has it back to Shabbat. Holds it. Stick handles. Loses on the check to Gaudette. And Adam Gaudette is out of the zone and away. He cuts to his right across the Senators' line. Loses on the check. Graf recovered it. Tried to chop it wisely over to Desharnais, but the Senators got their sticks in the lane and blocked that. I've been impressed with the way that Ottawa is positioning their sticks and playing along the boards.
2: Yeah, no, both teams, again, it's so important, that neutral zone play, trying to clean up those plays. Ottawa doing a nice job.
0: Right now, Liljegren and Ferraro on the ice. Mario with the puck on the right side. Put it off the skate of Will Smith. Senators try to take advantage here. Amadio to Pinto, checked away. Flipped out by Ferraro as the Sharks are a little discombobulated in their own zone and want to get reorganized here. Ferraro backhands up the near side to Will Smith. Tried to tip to the middle there for either Kurashev or for Celebrini. Neither could get it. And the Sens dump in back behind the Sharks' net. Amadio, one-time Los Angeles King, throws it around, and Sanderson tries the shot from the boards. Blocked. Smith was there. Now sent behind the San Jose net to the far side. Kurashev reaching for it, but it's poked behind the net by Zub. Taken back by Liljegren, and here come the Sharks finally. A pass across the rink goes to Kurashev, and he flicks one in. Unfortunately, it's kind of a wasted shift for the Sharks because the top line was out. It was really tied up in their own zone, and they couldn't do anything offensively. So the Wenberg line will step on now, as the top guys coming on for the Ottawa Senators as well. Tim Stützle, Drake Batherson, and David Perron starting to move it out. Stützle, nifty move there, got by Toffoli across the line. Backhand pass across the ice, and Perron trying to set up Batherson with Orloff defending, but they couldn't negotiate contact. Instead, it's held in by Ottawa's defense. They gun it back behind the San Jose net to the near corner boards. Poked at by Wenberg. Effective play, and the Sharks will break out with Eklund twisting his way through the neutral zone. Drop to Foldy. Cross the line. Banks behind the net. There's Wenberg with it. He protects the play. He holds onto the puck. He moves it over to Foldy on the left wing half boards. He stops. He shoots. Stick save made there by Ullmark. Rebound knocked down by Wenberg. Skates up to the near circle. Throws to the point. Klingberg back to Wenberg near side. Sets things up. Little backhand pass down the boards. He takes a handoff back from Eklund. Now it's tipped back to Eklund. He shoots just wide of a goal. Nice work by this line. Here's Klingberg sending it across the rink. Toffoli couldn't grab the play off the boards, and so a break there for Perron, who lifts one out. That line was getting tired for the Senators.
2: Yeah, unfortunate. Just that Eklund, he tried to hit Toffoli on the tip on the backside there and just couldn't quite connect.
0: Now they'll talk about it later. Here's Ryan Reeves moving down the left across the line. Checked there by Jensen. And he backhands behind the net. Now Reeves goes for the big hit on Jensen. Fans love that. Jensen goes down behind the goal line on one knee, trying to keep the puck in control. Ostapchuk had it for a second, then lost it. And now it's taken back by the Senators, and they move it up the right wing boards. Lars Eller couldn't get it. Check back just inside the Sharks' blue line by Mucha Madulin, who is on the ice with Vinny Desharnais on the defense. Sends dump it back into the Sharks' end, and Mucha Madulin backhands near side. Desharnais, his D partner, sends it ahead, but Colin Graf kind of peeked off to the right to see who he could pass it to and went off his stick. And so the Sharks have to regroup, and they finally get it down the ice inside the Senators' end. Fabian Zetterlin, former Shark, back in town for the first time since the trade. Got it back toward the point. It does exit the zone, and the Sharks regain. Nick Cousins, big hit on Liljegren there as he had his back to him along the boards. Hard hit. Play continues. Ferraro hit hard by Hodgson now, and Mario is shaken up. Penalty coming up against the Senators as they take a look at Hayden Hodgson, known for getting penalties in his career. Mario Ferraro really shaken up there on the play along the boards, and Will Leonard, the Sharks trainer, coming out to attend, and Mario doubled over as he's being escorted off.
2: And it's charging. He jumped. He really, he kind of lifted at the end, jumped off of the, I'm getting boarding her.
0: Well, they're going to talk about it. They may call more than two here and review the play. They may call a major penalty and review it. We'll see.
2: He definitely goes high. He lifts at the end.
0: We've got a break in the action here. We'll come back and tell you how the discussion goes, as it's a 1-0 Ottawa lead. Penalty coming up to the Senators' Hodgson, and we'll find out what it is when we come back on the San Jose Sharks Audio Network. So after a long discussion, Hayden Hodgson gets a minor penalty for charging. Time of this penalty is 15:06 of the first period, and the best way the Sharks can get back at the Senators is to score a goal here.
2: 100%. Just questioning that call a little bit. Charge that results in an injury. I mean, he jumps. He definitely kind of leaves his feet as he lunges high. Charging leads to an injury. You lose one of your top defensemen.
0: Mario Ferraro has been playing quite well for the Sharks, and he goes into the dressing room for attention, and the Sharks come back on the power play, brought to you by Power Business Technology, copiers and printers for your office needs. Wenberg starts with Smith, Eklund, Celebrini, and Klingberg. But off the faceoff, the Senators penalty killers shoot one all the way down on net. Stick save made there by Nedeljkovic. The shots are four apiece right now. San Jose trailing 1-0, and they could use this power play chance. Moving it out, Smith. Lead pass, Celebrini. Across the line, twist to his left. Guns it around the boards. Stopped there by Wenberg and Smith. Wenberg poked it back to the point. Klingberg whips it rink wide to Eklund. Moves away from Giroux. Nice pass across the rink to Celebrini on the right side all of a sudden. He feeds it back now to Klingberg, takes it back on the top of the right circle. Celebrini with it, moving to his left, throwing it down in close. A pass across the ice by Wennberg to Smith off his stick. I don't think Will was expecting that. Poked back now to the point by Eklund. Klingberg, nice keep in. Got it around Stützle. Eklund now to Celebrini, down low to Smith in the corner. Back to Macklin on the left side. Beats to the right point, Klingberg. He shoots, star! John Klingberg, what a wrist shot, going to the top corner, stick side of Ullmark, and the Sharks with a power play goal tie it at one.
2: And that's a huge power play goal here for the Sharks after that hit by Hodgkins on Ferraro. They needed that spark, and there they got it. And Klingberg, he's been shooting the puck there. He does a nice job here. He had a couple nice tips almost to Kurashev, and he just gets a great shot, get it on net, finds a corner, and a big goal here for the Sharks.
0: That's Klingberg getting the goal from Celebrini and Smith. And the time of it, 16:06. That's a huge power play goal for the Sharks. They've tied it 1-1.
2: That's a great job by Wennberg in front of the net. He's just right into the eyes of Ullmark there. His no chance, and he just slides out of the way at the last second. That finds itself right up underneath the bar.
0: John Klingberg getting his third goal of the season. It's his third power play goal, too, for this season. Last year, the Sharks had two power play goals from defensemen all year, both of them by Timothy Liljegren. So that's another sign of progress as the Sharks do that against the team. Ranked number 31 on the penalty kill, but that doesn't matter. It's an important one. 3:33 to go in the period. Reeves Ostapchuk on the ice right now with Barkley Goodrow. A bouncer behind the goal line up the boards. Taken back by Jordan Spence. Spence for the Ottawa Senators, one-time LA King, sends it ahead to Klevin, who feeds it up the ice all the way to the Sharks' line, and there's Fabian Zetterlund making the move. Zetterlund struggling to score this year, throws it back behind the San Jose net, taken there by Lars Eller. Eller and Dylan Cousins, who's got the goal, work it free. Dylan Cousins sends back to the point. Shabbat winds up, shoots, stick save made there by Nedeljkovic, and it's just barely chipped out there by the Sharks' defensive players. Out of 2:55 remaining in period number one. Now it's dumped back in. Sharks in their own zone. Can't clear it out. Good forecheck by Nick Cousins of Ottawa. Taking it back now for the Sharks is Toffoli, and he spins it out to Eklund. Eklund, good energy in this game so far. But a couple of close chances, missed the net. Here's Shane Pinto back on the ice for the Senators. 2:22 to go. First period. Toffoli able to backhand it out. And down the ice it goes. Centered in front to Eklund. He's got the net, but he can't get the backhander away. That was a great play by Wennberg to gain the puck and center it, but Senators covered Eklund just enough to influence the play.
2: Yeah, great stick by Wennberg, able to blow up that puck, able to keep it in there, and Eklund right in front of the net gives him a good pass, but he just couldn't find the handle of it.
0: Here's Klingberg moving left to right, feeds it over to Graf. Nice move on Stützle, cuts across the line, backhand play to the slot. Delandria was there, but the Senators' defensive players got their stick on it. That was Klevin who did that. Thrown out of the zone now is a block by Stützle. Gets it out, but a great back check there. Now it's going to be a penalty on Ottawa. Now Landry stole the puck from Stützle, and it's going to be a penalty here on the Sens as a result. Klevin cross-checks Delandria in the back as Celebrini, the extra attacker, comes on to Klingberg. Now over to Celebrini. Stick handle. Shoots one. That's deflected wide. Rebound to the right board. Senators touch up, and now we got the penalty coming up. That's a great job by the Sharks to draw that call. And center iceman Tim Stützle is on his way to the penalty box at 18:41. A two-minute penalty here. And the Sharks will have the man advantage as they're calling him for slashing.
2: Yeah, it's a great job by Delandria, able to pick the pocket of Stützle in the middle. And then he just kind of turns around, slashes on the hands, a little bit of a hook. And a great chance here for the Sharks with 1:19 left here in the first period to get another goal.
0: Break in the action. 1-1 the score. Power play coming up for the Sharks on the San Jose Sharks Audio Network. Back at SAP Center at San Jose, the Sharks are back on the Power Business Technology Power Play as Tim Stützle takes a two-minute slashing call at 18:41. That was drawn by Ty Delandria. Just a great job on that play when he stole the puck. Stützle slashing it. So the Sharks are on the power play for the third time in this game.
4: 2 minutes for slashing.
0: Klingberg takes it back in the zone, blue line. Slides to Celebrini. Here comes Macklin across the line. Does a nice little bit of twisting across the ice to the right wing boards. Gets away from Eller, puts on the brakes. Takes a look back to Klingberg. He slides it with a minute left in the period over to Eklund on the left side. Back to Klingberg. Tried to force the play to Will Smith. He got it to him, but well checked by Artem Zub. And it's cleared all the way down by the Senators defensive player Pinto. So the Senators penalty killing hasn't looked that awful bad. They've done a pretty good job of hustling here in this game.
2: Yeah, I know they've done a really good job on the Sharks on the entries. It's so important to get those entries and get set up. And unfortunately, the Sharks just look a little bit discombobulated on these entries.
0: Smith sends to the middle. Celebrini moves it out. Back to Smith. Up the middle of the ice. Crosses the line. Back to Celebrini on the left. And he spotted Klingberg. But again, good stick positioning by the Senators. That was Claude Giroux, the veteran back there, that blocked that. He's done that a million times over his career.
2: Yeah, he's probably done that a few times for sure.
0: Claude Giroux, technically a third liner here. He's in his 19th National Hockey League season. Deserves all the respect in the world. Right now, Celebrini gaining that respect. Crosses the line, drop for Smith. Throws it toward the front of the net. Wenberg shoots. That's a great save by the goaltender Ullmark. And the horn sounds ending the period. William Eklund a little upset at that it didn't go in and he didn't get the rebound. But that was a great save by Ullmark and a clutch one at the final seconds of this first.
2: Yeah, so important those entries in there. That's just a great little play by Smith into Wenberg off the drop pass from Celebrini there. A good chance there to finish the period.
0: And so there will still be 41 seconds left on that Tim Stützle penalty with a clean sheet of ice coming out for the second period. The Sharks have survived so far. They were down 1-0 on the power play goal by Dylan Cousins. It was a beauty, but coming back with a beauty of his own was John Klingberg on the man advantage, and the Sharks have evened the score. 1-1 at the end of one. Shots on goal 6-5 in favor of the Sharks. Stand by. We got a guest coming from the dressing room next on the San Jose Sharks Audio Network. At the end of the first period here at SAP Center at San Jose, the score is the San Jose Sharks 1 and the Ottawa Senators 1. Power play goals on both sides. John Klingberg getting a power play goal at 16:06, his third goal of the season and his third power play goal of the season, which now means that John Klingberg has more power play goals than all the Sharks defensemen had last season. He is our guest in the Sharks dressing room right now with Scott Hanna.
2: Hey, John, obviously, you know, a little bit different there, the disallowed goal, and then obviously you gave up one on there on the penalty. Give us your thoughts on the first period.
5: Yeah, no, I think we came out pretty good. We're moving our feet, creating momentum for our team. Obviously, a disallowed goal, but that's hockey. It's going to happen. And then they scored the power play. So it's good for us to being able to answer back right away, and something that this team needed. And need to keep building on to I think the PK has been really good, but the power play needs to create more momentum game after game here moving forward.
2: Yeah, talk a little bit of the power play. Obviously, you know, a big goal for you after that, you know, unfortunate hit there on Ferraro. Hopefully he's all right. But what is it on the power play? It seems like you guys are just a little bit on the entries. What do you guys want to accomplish on the entries here?
5: Yeah, no, I think I do think the entry's been really good throughout the start of the season here. I think it comes down a little bit to face-offs. Obviously, it starts with the face-offs, but I think we've been pretty good on the face-offs too. I think it's more we gotta have to be able to create a attacking mentality a little bit on the PP shooting to create that second chance. Now I feel like we are getting some looks, but we're not winning the rebounds and creating that second opportunity. It's almost like it's one and done, and obviously it's. It's frustrating, and probably you're trying to do a little bit too much sometimes. So I think we're just going to have to come down to it. So you got to have to move your feet and move the puck to create better looks going to net.
2: Nice. And, you know, in Ottawa here, they're a good second period team. That's their biggest differential period. What are you guys looking to do here to maybe add a little bit here into going into the second period?
5: Well, I think obviously with the long changes in the second period, the team that's going to play best in the second period is the team that takes care of the puck. If you get a long shift, you're going to have to get it deep or help your teammates to go change and change in the old zone as well. So I think you take care of the puck, you're going to be able to create a lot of opportunity offensively in the second period.
2: Well, a great job on the power play. That was a great shot there. Great screen by Wenberg. Go get him here in the second period.
5: Thank you.
2: Well, that was John Klingberg joining us, and you're listening to a 1-1 tie here going into the second period, and you're listening on the Sharks Audio Network.
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0: I'm Dan Rusinowski, along with Scott Hannon. 1-1 the score at the end of one period of play. Dylan Cousins has scored on the power play for Ottawa. And John Klingberg has his third of the season all on the power play for the San Jose Sharks. The shots are 6-5 in favor of San Jose. And the Sharks will have a power play for the first 41 seconds of the second period. Those are some of the numbers.
6: 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We're connecting you to more than 30 years of Sharks hockey. Let's go beyond the numbers.
0: We go beyond the numbers with what goes on through a player's mind when he decides to either pause, delay, or hurry a shot. Filip Kurashev had an opportunity that you thought he might take a shot a little bit earlier, but because he waited an extra second, he created room for himself and he fooled the goaltender against the Kings. Macklin down the right, dumps in from the blue line, inside the LA zone, in the left wing corner. Kurashev works hard for the puck, chips at it, checked by Trevor Moore. Puck skips free. Again, Kurashev poking at the play. Now it's Will Smith who couldn't get it. He gets it back in front. Here he is. Kurashev shoots. Score! Great court checking by the Sharks, and what a play by Filip Kurashev. For a second, you thought he held onto it too long, and then he made the extra stick handling move to create space, and he snaps it through Forsberg to put the Sharks in front again by the score of 3-2. They usually say he who hesitates is lost, but that didn't happen for Kurashev, and I asked him his thought process on that play.
7: No, I think it's just kind of play off of your instincts almost, but first actually looking to pass, and then saw he was like challenging me so much, so thought I could like wait him out and slide it in. So that's kind of just all off of instinct.
0: Well, it is instinct, but it is also intelligence, and Kurashev had to have both when he got the opportunity in the shootout against the Kings. Well, now we're down to the shootout. The Sharks and the Los Angeles Kings in shootout situation. This will be the second shootout game for the Sharks this year, both here at the Tank. They lost 3-2 at the hands of the Red Wings in a four-round shootout on November the 2nd. Now they change the goalie ends, and the Sharks will shoot first. Filip Kurashev will start. He moves in from center. He stick handles. He deeks. He shoots. He scores. Great shot. Ripped the wrist shot. A forehand up top.
8: Oh, ho, ho. No question about it. I love how he comes in on an angle. Shows the puck from the hash mark. Lets the goaltender make his decision. Forsberg goes down and he roofs it over the glove.
0: That was just a great shot. And of course, Kurashev had a lot more time to think about that one than he did when he scored a goal during the game. And so I asked him what his shootout preparation was like.
7: No, just try to go in and hit my spot, and thankfully I did, and I think that's all. You obviously prepare for it and you practice it, then you look at what the goalies do and stuff, but you got to do and hit your spot.
0: It really is a different mindset when you're preparing for a penalty shot or a shootout than when you're on the ice during the middle of play. And kind of an interesting contrast there with Filip Kurashev with the goal in the game and then the shootout. But I found it interesting. He has a spot that he always wants to pick before he goes in for the shootout. And that's probably based on probably the video he sees of the goaltenders and what they're telling him.
2: Yeah, probably a little bit. I wasn't one to get too many penalty shots there during the shootouts. But, you know, you definitely have a plan going in. You got to obviously take what the goalie reads because he's thinking the same thing. You don't want to be, you know, shooting the same shot every time. You don't want to be coming in on the same angle as the goalies do their homework as well. But, that was a great job with a great shot. Put it right into the bar.
0: Experience the game like never before with insights and stats calculated by SAP. We connect you to 30 plus years of Sharks hockey as we go beyond the numbers. Now the team has hit the ice now and we are ready to start the second period of play. The score is tied 1-1. We've got a fresh sheet of ice out there after the Zambonis cleared things up. And the Sharks begin period number two on the power play from Power Business Technology, copiers and printers for your office needs. 41 seconds left on that penalty call against Tim Stützle, who goes to take a seat in the Ottawa sin bin. And right now, the Sharks warming up to our right with goaltender Alex Nedeljkovic stretching out. I thought he had a solid first period, made four saves out of the five that he faced. Not really much of a chance on the one that went in on that perfect tip by Dylan Cousins.
2: Yeah, no, definitely not. I thought he looked really solid in the first period there. No chance on that high tip. It really just a puck thrown there. Guys crashing down. It did end up finding a hole. And both goaltenders, I thought, played well, as Allmark didn't really have any chance on that Klingberg goal. That was just nailed to the top corner, and Wenberg with a great screen.
0: I don't know what just happened, but Nedeljkovic just went back to the bench. Got something from Tim LeRoy. I don't know exactly what it is. It's not a new stick. And he goes back into the goalie crease. What is that, a water bottle or something?
2: Yeah, maybe just wanted a conversation, you know, little knuckles there over at the bench. Goalies are different, you know.
0: They are different. There's no doubt about it. The Sharks have two good different ones. Off the faceoff, we're underway in the second period. San Jose on the power play for 41 seconds to start. Here's Klingberg moving it up to his own blue line, dropping it back for Celebrini, who starts to go with speed through center. He crosses the line. He puts it ahead. Smith trying to tip the play off the end board. Couldn't get it. It trickles back to Klingberg, who pivots, moves into the left circle, and shoots one. That's a glove save made by Ullmark, who, by the way, has been solid in goal for the Ottawa Senators. Klingberg letting that shot go and getting it to the net.
2: Yeah, I think he shook his head a little bit at the end there. I'm not positive you want to take that shot there. You want to look for a high-volume shot. They had control. They had pace. Get to your setup and get a cleaner shot than that.
0: But one of the problems is the Sharks have been delaying too much and not shooting the puck enough, so you can't fault them for...
2: No, definitely not. You want to be throwing the pucks there. Maybe he's looking for a rebound or something, but not much of a screen on a tight-angle shot. With how good Ottawa is on the faceoffs, this is one where you might want to just set it up, get the puck up high, move it. You get a good shot with maybe a layered screen in front there.
0: Well, Senators won the draw and cleared it. Sharks back the other way. Power play almost over as Eklund just turned over the puck. And out of the box comes Stützle. The puck whipped by him. And Nedeljkovic will play it around Stützle's reach. And the Sharks will flip it back to center ice. Good effort by Graf to get to that puck at center. He almost had an interception there, but he was able to grab it and flick it in. It's just good vision on the ice and good awareness for Colin Graf there.
2: Yeah, just hiding out in behind the blue line. It makes it so hard for the defenseman to be able to pick that up as that puck's floating through. Uh-oh.
0: Orlov just got drilled by Perron back behind the goal line. He's getting up a little slowly, but he stays in the fray. Senators setting up. Batherson the drive right on net from the high slots. Save made by Nedeljkovic. And Gaudette is able to send it forward. Unfortunately, Delandria had the stick in the air and went underneath his reach and went all the way down for icing. Don't forget that Mario Ferraro left the game at the 15:06 mark of the first period when he was throttled by Hayden Hodgson. Took a two-minute charging penalty. No report yet on Ferraro, but I'm assuming he's going to be out for a little bit. You see him on the bench?
2: Man, my vision isn't as good as it used to be. Is he the fourth guy in there? I'm not positive on that, but yeah, you never want to see a hit like that. And then Orlov kind of twisting his neck a little bit as he gets jammed into the boards as well.
0: Faceoff drop right in front of the San Jose net. Tim Liljegren's got it.
2: Yeah, he's on the bench.
0: Oh, that's good
2: Mario
0: to see.
2: Standing up.
0: Good to see him out there. As right now, Sharks trying to get out of their own zone. They can't do it. Nice chip there by Gaudette to knock it out. Remember, he scored 19 goals for the Ottawa Senators last season in 81 games played. And he signed a contract with the Sharks to join this team. A couple of ex-Sharks on the other side of the ice, or at least Sharks-involved people, and, of course, a couple of ex-Senators. Here's Dylan Cousins moving in. Two-on-one. There's a shot on the pass. Zetterlund hits the goalpost. Zetterlund gets the rebound, and he fires another one wide of the net. Oh, so close for Fabian Zetterlund on that play, and boy, would he love to get one in his return to SAP Center tonight, not only for obvious reasons, but he only has one goal in the first 20 games for this team.
2: Yeah, he's in a little snake bit, and obviously he'd want a goal there and there. He rings one off the post on a great one-timer.
0: Back to action on the ice, behind the San Jose net. Great to see Mario Ferraro back out there. He's behind the net right now, along with Orlov. Both those guys got roughed up in this game. Orlov just in the second period got nailed by Perron. He's okay. And Ferraro by Hodgson in the first period. Eklund spins a pass across the rink. Poked forward there by Orlov. And Toffoli sends it off the backhand. Great hustle by Wenberg to get the puck. Got it back to the point. Shot there by Desharnais, but it's blocked. Wenberg again. Great puck protection on the boards. Kept it in play. Throws it back behind the Senators' net. But Nick Jensen, defenseman for the Sens, is there. And he slides one off Giroux's stick back to the Sharks' blue line. Pinto forechecking against Desharnais there. They run into each other as the puck goes to the left corner of the Sharks' zone.

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1: Tipped it out of the zone. Great play by Smith to knock it ahead. Here's Kurashev across the line. Lead pass, Celebrini shoots one right on goal. That's a spectacular save. Moving from the left side of the net to the right for Ullmark, and the Senators clear it out.
2: Wow, that was a big save there on a quick release there on Celebrini as he got the Kurashev pass.
1: Back inside the Sharks zone. Teams changing as the play goes on. Ferraro still out there. Will twist his way ahead. Long pass up ice to Ryan Reeves. He tried to tip it in deep, but it's intercepted by Klevin. He just throws it off the stick of the man on the left wing, Eller, and the Sens pick up. Zetterlin, nice pass to Cousins, moving in, shooting it. That's a good stop by Nedeljkovic, controlled on the rebound by the San Jose defense, and they chip it out. The Ostapchuk line is out there for San Jose against the Dylan Cousins line for Ottawa. Neutral zone play, flipped ahead in the air by Barkley Goodrow. It bounces inside the Senators' zone. Goodrow in forechecking, but a nice job by Klevin to whip it around the right wing side with the backhander. Now it's Reeves knocked down by Dylan Cousins at the near side. That'll be interesting. As now the puck skips free in the neutral zone, picked back up by Zetterlin. Tries to slip it ahead and split the defense, but Desharnais got back and bounced it off the right boards. And here come the Sharks. On the left wing side, it's Gaudette, checked by Zetterlin as he backhands into the Ottawa zone. Reeves in forechecking there. On the right wing side, can't get it. Now grabbing it, Gaudette. Oh, he slipped it back toward the point. That was a great opportunity for Mukko Madulin, but maybe a little bit too much steam on it as it bounced off his stick and he's got to regroup. He headmans to Graf, now to Delandria, who shoots one. Save made. Shoulder stopped there by the goaltender Ullmark. Delandria picks it up, sends it off the stick of Hodgson to the point, and Orlov's drive knocked down by the glove hand of Ullmark, and he swept it off to the corner with his big goalie stick. Behind the goal line now in the Senators' zone, it's Shabbat back in action. Chipped it off the boards. Delandria, screenshot wide of the goal. Rebound picked up. Delandria buzzing, trying to get it there. Hodgson pokes at it. Liljegren knocks him down. Penalty coming up on Tim Liljegren as we get the whistle. It's going to be an interference call against the Sharks defenseman. And I think it's one that Liljegren probably felt he had to take because he was beaten down the left wing side.
2: Yeah, unfortunately, just that bad bounce. You get caught in just a bad position as the forward's coming down there, steaming, and the puck in behind. And he just tries to get body position, but leaned just a little too much, and then he interferes.
1: So this will be the second power play for Ottawa. They are 1-for-1 so far. Timothy Liljegren goes into the box for that interference penalty at 5:41 of the second period. Game tied at 1. And the power play has been where the goal scoring has happened so far tonight. After this game, the Sharks will stay home and play the Boston Bruins tomorrow. The Bruins are undoubtedly already here. We'll be on the air at 4:30 for our twilight single-header broadcast. Scott Hannon and I will give you the Sharks and the Bruins with a 5 o'clock Pacific time face-off time.
2: Big bad Bruins.
1: They can still do that. It's off the face-off. Senators on the power play. They are 10th in the NHL, at about 23.8%. Sharks pick up and they clear. All the way down the ice. Sanderson back there for the Sens, starts to skate it out, almost turned it over to Barkley Goodrow, but Giroux gets it, whips it back. Here comes Stützle with speed across the San Jose line, twists his way on Desharnais and on Ferraro, but the Sharks' deep pair combined and stopped them. That's a good effort by Sanderson to get back as the Sharks are changing forwards on the PK. Graf stepping onto the ice. Also Delandria out there. Delandria battling with the puck inside his own zone against Dylan Cousins. Desharnais comes over and jars it free. But it's a nice play by Giroux. Diving blocked by Ferraro on the pass that was intended for Stützle in front. That might have saved the goal.
2: Yeah, nice job by Ferraro. Graf picking up Stützle on the backside there as well.
1: About a minute remaining on the penalty against Tim Liljegren of the Sharks. Here comes the Senators' attack up the middle. Pinto on the right to Perron. Gains the zone. Turns. Drops it back to Shabbat. Takes a return feed. Walks at the circle. Shoots one. And getting a piece of it there was Nedeljkovic with Pinto in front. Far side feed. Stützle. Getting it out in front. Pinto the drive high and wide. When I said Stützle, I meant to Fabian Zetterlin there. Rebound near boards. Cleared out of the zone. Nice job there by Orlov.

0: And the Sharks chip it back inside the Sens end with 30 seconds left on that Liljegren penalty. Here comes Shabbat to center. Across the Sharks line. Tried to go to Perron, but it's off his stick and Orlov clears. 20 seconds left in the penalty. Liljegren about to get to his feet inside the Sharks penalty box. 12 and a half remaining second period. We'll get a 1-1 tie. One last rush for the Sens on their power play. Perron checked at the blue line there by Ferraro. Forced him back to center ice. And that's basically going to do it on the power play. About 4 seconds left on the call. Stützle couldn't get around Wenberg. Wenberg steals it. Penalty is over. Here comes Wenberg down the right. Across the line. Centering feet. Ferraro. One-time shot save. Rebound. Wenberg scores. Mario Ferraro jumping up into the play gave the Sharks the first opportunity. But when it was stopped by Omar, how about Alex Wenberg? Knocking that backhander home after making the play down the right wing boards. And Wenberg makes it 2-1 San Jose. The crowd eating it up at SAP Center.
1: Wow, just a great penalty kill. Stingy defense at the blue line, really not allowing the Ottawa Senators to get those entry points. Wenberg with a great stick steals it at the blue line, and then they jump. The penalty was almost over. Liljegren was coming off the bench there, and Ferraro jumps in there, finds that little hole. Wenberg just feeds it out there, goes to the front of the net, gets a nice juicy rebound for his effort. A great job by the Sharks there, not only on the penalty kill, but quick action and quick offense afterwards.
0: Alex Wenberg, his sixth goal of the season, assisted by Mario Ferraro at 7:47 of the second period. And that's a nice thank you very much for Mario Ferraro after he got throttled in the first, and he's back in and making contributions in the second.
1: Yeah, great job on the penalty kill. He saved that one going down, blocking the pass on the cross, and they're jumping into the play, finding the hole, getting the puck to the net.
0: Here's Zoop shooting it for Ottawa as they move into the Shark zone. Man in front was Amadio. The puck was deflected wide. Sharks break out. Here's Ferraro again. To center ice. Got to the red line. Guns it in. Sanderson's back to get it against Celebrini for the Sens. Flipped it past Celebrini, but Smith tipped it back to Macklin in the corner. Celebrini trying to go back, holding the puck. Centering it for Kurashev. Blocked by the Sens' very trusted sticks. Up ice comes Pinto to the Sharks' line. Glove down by Amadio. Skates back behind the Sharks' net. Checked by Klingberg. He moved it back toward the point men. Taken there by Klevin. The Sharks tried to set up Will Smith for a headman feed, but it goes a little too far all the way down. It'll be icing against San Jose, so Ottawa will get the opportunity to change players while the Sharks will not. And they're a little bit gassed there right now for this faceoff coming up.
1: Yeah, Celebrini thought Smith was going to zig. Instead, he zagged, and he kind of went back as he found himself in behind the defenseman. Unfortunately, weren't able to connect on that feed.
0: Well, looks like they've changed that goal. Apparently, Barkley Goodrow got a stick on it on the way in. So Wenberg and Ferraro will get the assists. And the time of that, 7:47. I didn't notice that, to tell you the truth. That's Barkley Goodrow's first of the year from Wenberg and Ferraro. So right now, we're back to action. 2-1 San Jose. That fourth line has just done such a great job all year, hasn't it?
1: Yeah, great job, and that was just an awesome job at the blue line.
0: Fed toward the net. Good little save there by Nedeljkovic. Rebound picked back up. Dylan Cousins throws it to the point. Klevin the shot, blocked. Now it's Eller to the middle, and a quick shot there by Spence. Missed the net, basically. Deflected high and wide. Sharks are in a little trouble here as they're still on the ice after that icing call. And the Senators trying to take advantage with Lars Eller. Stick handling and circumnavigating the San Jose zone. Moves to the right boards, turns, throws it back. Zetterlund is on the point, technically. Drops it off for Klevin, who moves to his left and shoots. And getting a piece of it, Nedeljkovic. Celebrini tipped it out with Kurashev's help. It's in the neutral zone, but the Sharks can't change because this is the long change period. Celebrini, great defensive play. Poked it down to Kurashev. He moves down the right wing side, cuts in, makes the stick handling move behind the net, but throws to Wenberg in the corner. Wenberg tried to send it back toward the point. Shot there by Liljegren is blocked. And the Sharks now have at least fresh guys on the ice. That group was on for a long time. Over to the right wing corner of the Sharks zone. Orlov tried to flip to Toffoli. Knocked away by the pinch from Jensen. Jensen cuts in front of the net as the puck grabbed there by Perron. Checked by Liljegren. And it skitters free. Eklund turns away from the check of Perron. Turns away from the check of Stützle. Gets knocked down but throws to the middle. Liljegren headmans ahead to Wenberg. To the right, to Foley. Flips it across the rink, taking it Orlov. Trying the shot. It gets blocked by an Ottawa stick. Is that Batherson who did that? Pretty good job there in the near side to get that stick in there against Orloff. Sharks pick it back up in the neutral zone. Poked forward by Mooka Madulin with a quick flick of the stick. Got it across the Ottawa line, and the Senators will regroup there. Here they come, down the right side of the Sharks zone. How about Reeves? He knocked Hodgson from behind, and Hodgson's going after Reeves, and they are battling it out here. Reeves against Hodgson. Reeves, a bunch of uppercuts in the direction of Hodgson. Now Hodgson coming back with a left, and now they're being separated by the linesmen as Ryan Reeves, certainly remembering what Hodgson did to Ferraro in the first period, and the crowd on its feet roaring at SAP Center as the players are escorted to the penalty box.
1: Yeah, I was wondering if that was going to happen, and right away Reeves went kind of right over to him, knocked him over, and then he asked for it right away. Hodgson happy to deliver. Wow, and Reeves just threw a couple haymakers there and knocked him. That was a good fight there, right there for Reeves.
0: That'll be 5 minutes each for fighting for both Reeves of the Sharks and Hodgson of the Senators. And something tells me that might be only round one. 2-1 the score. The Sharks lead the Senators with 9:15 to go in the second period. We'll come back to SAP Center at San Jose right after this on the San Jose Sharks Audio Network. Second period action continues at SAP Center at San Jose. Ryan Reeves has just dropped the gloves with the tough guy on the other side in the lineup tonight, Hayden Hodgson. Hodgson nailed Ferraro in the first period, shaking him up. Obviously, Mr. Reeves, who's getting a hand from the crowd as he appears on the big screen, made sure that Hodgson answered the bell. But to Hodgson's credit, he came right at Ryan Reeves. So
1: yeah, he wasn't backing down from that. But man, a couple haymakers there by Reeves, a couple uppercuts, spirited fight.
0: Off the faceoff, Pinto shoots toward the net. Blocked by Delandria. Bouncing puck. Desharnais couldn't clear it out. Kept in Sanderson. Far side of the ice. Amadio to Pinto. Now to Zub. Zub on the right side. Throws toward the net. Tipped on goal by Amadio. That's a good save by Nedeljkovic.
1: It's a great save. That was a backside tip there, and it got onto the net. He was able to kick the pad out there, the right pad, just to make that save. Great save.
0: It stays 2-1 Sharks. The go-ahead goal credited to Barclay Goodrow, his first of the year, from Wenberg and Ferraro at 7:47. A lot of things were happening in front of the net on that play when Wenberg backhanded it, but apparently Goodrow got a little piece of it on its way in. So, neutral zone play. Celebrini on the ice with Kurashev and Smith. Shoots one in. Ullmark in goal to our left. Made the play off to his left. And Shabbat back in the lineup tonight. Got the first pass out. Here's Stützle dancing in the offensive zone. He's bodied up there by Orloff, but he slips by. Now he's knocked down by Liljegren. Play continues as now Lars Eller loses on the check to Kurashev inside the right wing circle. Celebrini picked it back up, and he had Orloff breaking up ice, but it was knocked down again by those quick Ottawa sticks getting in the way of the lane. Sharks get it back. Moving up the middle, Liljegren to the red line. Shoots one in. The Sharks will make the change now with 7:50 to go in the second period. The shots are 13-12 Senators, but San Jose leads this game 2-1. Batherson, neutral zone play. Backhands into the Sharks' end, and Travis Green responds with a line change of his own. As Wenberg skates with speed out to center. Veers on the defensive players. Checked by Dylan Cousins, but Toffoli has it in his stick. Fights Zetterlund for it. Zetterlund works it free for Ottawa. Now he's got the puck and backhands where? Tried to get it deep, but it's blocked by Wenberg. Taken back by Toffoli. Toffoli leads Eklund, who dances into the offensive zone. Spins off a check, throws it back to Klingberg. Stops, shoots. Blocked in front by Nick Cousins. And Cousins regains the play and gives to the other Cousins, Dylan, who moves it up across the Sharks' line. Spence tried to play across the ice on the left, but Eklund blocked that with his body and knocked it back to center ice for the Sharks. Toffoli finishing his check there on Jordan Spence on his way back to the Sharks' bench. San Jose retreats. Ferraro picks up. Eklund gets the headband, moves it out to center. He's back-checked there by Halliday of Ottawa. Effective play by the youngster in only his second NHL game. And the Sens pick it back up, and Perron at the near side will be checked by Graf. Zub banks it around Graf. Got it to the Sharks' line, intercepted by Ferraro. He pivots and skates up ice. Mario feeds on the right. Gaudette shoots one in. Line change for the Sharks with 6:30 remaining in the second period. Graf stays out to forecheck here as he moves off to the left wing side. And it'll be bounced all the way down by the Senators, but not far enough for icing. Now Desharnais and Mooka Madulin grab it. And Big Mook skates away there from Halliday and cuts behind his own cage. Watched by a forechecking Amadio. Sent it around the far side. Desharnais took it off his stick. Now it's Delandria curling with the puck, throwing it to his left across the ice. And here comes Desharnais up the left wing side. to the red line, to the blue line, shoots one in. Back behind the Senators' goal. Nice body check there on Shabbat by Gaudette. Puck skips free, but good support by the Senators. Pinto got back there and outnumbered the Sharks and grabbed the puck, and he's out of the zone for the Sens. To the left side, Amadio gains the zone, pokes to the middle. Here's Giroux with the puck, throwing it across the ice. A chance for Shabbat. What an opportunity, and it went just wide as Nedeljkovic came out to cut down the angle. Oh, boy, that was close. Held in now. Shabbat, very talented offensively. Got it deflected into the corner. Veteran Giroux takes it, turns, throws toward the front of the net, but nobody home for the Sens. It bounced off the left boards, and Shabbat shoots. Saved Nedeljkovic. He got a stick on it, and then he got his glove on it to cover up. We've got another break in the action. Tonight's game is coming to you from SAP Center at San Jose. Sharks 2 and the Senators 1. This is the San Jose Sharks Audio Network.
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0: Nothing like being a Sharks 365 member. 2-1 the score. Sharks over the Senators. We've got the face-off coming up deep in Ottawa ice. Alex Wenberg's been really strong, not only this evening, but this season. Set up that go-ahead goal that was credited to Barkley Goodrow.
1: Yeah, you said Eklund's been providing energy. I love just the way he buys space and time in the offensive zone. He's broken the puck out well. So strong on that puck and strong on his feet.
0: But the Senators are the best face-off team in the NHL. They get another one and throw it out to center ice. Ottawa circling back to their own blue line now as Eklund provides the pressure. Sanderson, long feed ahead for Shane Pinto off his stick. Vinny Desharnais gets back against him and jars the puck free, but loose in the corner to the Senators, get Amadio in there. He loses on the check, but then gets it back, stealing it away, trying to backhand to the slot. That's off of Desharnais, and a nice job there by Eklund to get a little piece of it, and the Sharks dodge a bullet, but a bad bounce goes to Ottawa. And in front, Shabbat with a shot, and a blocker board saved there by Nedeljkovic, who stood tall against the Sens defenseman. Shabbat gets it back in the right corner of the Sharks zone. A bouncer. He knocks it down. Throws to Amadio behind the net. Checked there by Mukha Madunan, who lifts the stick. Pokes it forward, and Eklund is able to whip a backhander off the boards, but it doesn't exit the zone. Zub kept it in. Throws it behind the San Jose net. Now it's Vinny Desharnais who puts it off the skate of Eklund. At least it got out to center ice, but the Senators have had the better of the zone time here. Shabbat rushes in with Stützle. Good check by Wenberg, getting back to just get a little piece of Stützle's stick. And the Sharks were able to slip one clear, but San Jose is definitely in I'm trying to survive mode right now as it's sent down the ice by the Sharks, and another icing call coming up against San Jose.
1: Yeah, and this, you can tell why the Ottawa Senators have got such a great goal differential in the second period. Being such a strong faceoff team, that allows you to control possession. You can get those icings. You're winning a lot of this. So the Sharks get caught in a little bit of icing trouble here, but they're not winning the faceoffs and not getting those clean exits. And that's just a strong point for Ottawa and something that the Sharks have really got to take care of in the third period, and they finish the second period off here.
0: Well, they're going to have to dig deep right here for the faceoff inside their own zone. Eller in there against Wenberg. Wenberg wins a nice draw with his skate. Fed forward, but not out. Kept in by the Senators. Now back to the point. Zoop, the slap shot. And I think Kurashev got a little piece of that and went up high and wide, or at least he influenced the angle. Cleared back to center ice. The Sharks dump it down. Will Smith and Kurashev on the ice. Now here comes Macklin Celebrini. Rushing across the surface. Eller slips it by him. And with speed down the right. Stützle tried to get around Orlov. Couldn't quite do it. We get an offside call against the Sens as a result.
1: Yeah, nice job by Orlov there on the gap. It was a little bit slow. Stützle was coming in real hot there. And he just ends up going offside on a great push there by Orlov.
0: So far, the second period shot attempts, 23-11 in favor of Ottawa. It has really been tilted in the Sharks' goaltender's direction.
1: Yeah, Nedeljkovic has had to make some good saves. He's been strong, helped by the post once or twice. But again, an overall, a really good period there for the goaltender.
0: Celebrini wins the faceoff there from Pinto, and the Sharks have control of the play. They're up 2-1. Will Smith on the right wing side gets the pass, tries to push it through the stick of Sanderson. Can't do it. Sanderson, who's been impressive all season, knocked it ahead, and the Sens get it deep to the Sharks zone again. But here's Smith whipping it rink wide, jumping up Orlov, stick handling down the left across the line with Kurashev moving in, and Sanderson gets his stick in the way. That long reach that Sanderson had, key to that, to stop what would have been a centering pass from Kurashev out in front. Instead, the Senators skate from left to right, moving into the Shark zone. Cousins, Pinto, Amadio moving into the offensive zone. On the left wing, make that the right wing side from the Senators' point of view. Nick Cousins sweeps one across the ice to Amadio. The right-handed shooting Amadio banked it around Celebrini. Now Clevin sends behind the net, but Nick Cousins couldn't control. Spence does by pinching in. Whips it around the far boards. There's Dylan Cousins working it free, poking at the puck toward the net, but unfortunately for the Senators, Hayden Hodgson couldn't get it, and the Sharks knock it aside and slip one out. But it has definitely been a Senators second period, and here comes Fabian Zetterlund. Hit a post earlier. Moving it, shooting it, score! Fabian Zetterlund gets his second goal of the year and his first goal since coming back to SAP Center against his former teammates. 2-2 the score. Zetterlund smacking his stick into the glass in relief because he had only one goal all season long before this moment.
1: Yeah, and you know he wanted that, and the Sharks sort of playing with fire. We talked about it, just flipping pucks to the neutral zone, not being strong on their execution on their breakouts, and there they just get caught on a little bit of a change, quick attack there, and Fabian Zetterlund, he didn't think he was almost a 3-on-1 there, and he just ripped that thing top shelf over the glove of Nedeljkovic.
0: There was no way he was passing that puck. No way.
1: Not a chance. You saw him loading that from the top of the circles.
0: Well, he hit the post earlier, and now he gets one. Zetterlund returns to SAP Center and has credit for his second goal of the year. Here come the Senators looking for more. Stützle sending one toward the net. Knocked down by Nedeljkovic, and he covers up. And the Sharks are definitely in a passive voice mode right now, and they need to get active.
1: Yeah, definitely. They need to get quicker to close in the defensive zone. They got to execute on the breakouts. That was one of the keys to the game as well. And the Sharks have got a little sloppy here in the second period on pucks getting out of the zone, not controlling the walls, and obviously the troubles in the faceoff circle.
0: Off the draw again. The Senators have it. Klingberg fighting Giroux. He turns and puts it to the slot. Shot by Stützle. Stopped there by Nedeljkovic with a minute left in the period. And after a fashion, the Sharks pick up the rebound and poke it out. But now they got to circle back to their own zone. Ferraro on with Klingberg. Klingberg leads it out to Ostapchuk. Former Senator stick handles at center ice. Loses on the stick check to Shabbat. Down comes the play for Stützle. And the shot toward the net is knocked aside by Nedeljkovic. We're in the final minute of the second period. Now a delayed penalty coming up against the Sharks. There's Ostapchuk getting in there. Klingberg also involved. And one of those guys is going to get a penalty as somebody's stick went flying. Senators put the extra attack on. 20 seconds to go in the period. Ottawa's going to have a power play unless they can score here, of course, with the extra skater on. Shabbat sends it across the rink, off the stick, and up into the netting back behind the goaltender. So the penalty now is coming up to San Jose, and it's not going to be Ostapchuk. It's going to be John Klingberg who takes the penalty behind the net against Stützle, and I guess it was his stick that went flying. So the time of this, 19 minutes and 47 seconds. A two-minute tripping penalty they're calling for.
1: Okay, he just kind of got his stick caught into the legs of Stützle there, and it just, unfortunately, as he goes back against the grain and he trips over the stick. And this is just one of those calls that happen when you're playing a lot of time in your own end, you know, in play that could be let go on a back and forth game. But there, the refs feel like there's a lot of zone presence, a little bit of a trip. And now a big faceoff here with 12 seconds left. The Sharks got to get this one here and get this puck exit and get out of this period.
0: Klingberg didn't like the call, but power play hockey for Ottawa as Dylan Cousins dishes off into the corner. Giroux cuts back behind the net, tries to set up Stützle. Good defensive play by Wenberg, knocks it aside, and that will do it for the second period. Minute 48 left on that penalty to John Klingberg, so the Senators will have a clean sheet of ice to start the third and the man advantage. This game is tied 2-2. Goals for the Sharks, Klingberg's third, Goodrow's first. And for the Senators, Dylan Cousins has his eighth, and Fabian Zetterlund comes back to the tank to get his second goal of the year. That goal coming late in the second period at 18:38, assisted by Tyler Clevin. So here we are, all even after two.
1: Yeah, and the Sharks got to come back, reset, talk about some things in between the period. They got to be better in the faceoff circle heading into the third here.
0: Well, we talked about the territorial edge the Senators had, first from faceoffs and then because of the way that they were skating in the second period. They outshot the Sharks 15-7, so totals for the game. Senators have 20 shots and the Sharks 13. But we're all tied up at two after two. We'll be back to SAP Center right after this on the San Jose Sharks Audio Network. right now the Sharks are in a situation that's challenging, but it's a good opportunity. They're going to be killing a penalty to start the third period. Minute 48 to go on a John Klingberg tripping call that came at 19:47 of the second. Shots are 20-13 in favor of Ottawa. Alex Nedeljkovic taking the net to our left side. And over to our right, there is Linus Ullmark, who's played a solid game as well for the Senators. Face-off at center. And the Senators on the 50-50 play, poke at the puck, but Ferraro intercepts and clears it all the way down the ice. That puck went over the top of the glass and into the netting. The Senators say that that should have been a penalty for delay of game over glass. The question is, I have to remember, was Ferraro ahead of the blue line or not? Apparently not, as right now play continues. The Sharks clear all the way down.
1: Yeah, I don't know.
0: It was close.
1: It was close.
0: Back inside the Senators' zone, Ottawa's power play starting to move it out. Sanderson walks up to his own blue line, drops it back for Stützle, throws to the middle of Batherson. Batherson carries to the Sharks' line. Little give and go there with Claude Giroux, who slaps the puck around the boards now, and Cousins on the near side has for the Sens. Dylan Cousins has a power play goal today. Had a stick lifted by Barkley Goodrow brilliantly. And Desharnais is able to shoot one back down the ice.
1: Yeah, good strength by Goodrow up there, able to get a stick underneath the stick and just win the puck battle.
0: 50 seconds to go on the penalty against Klingberg. Here come the Sens right up the middle of the ice. And another stop by Nedeljkovic from in front from Amadio.
1: Oh, his helmet's off. His helmet's off.
0: Player's helmet is off. And we have a stoppage of play. And we have an interference call, too.
1: Well, luckily the whistle didn't go. Nedeljkovic had a strap come off, but then...
0: Nedeljkovic is talking about it with referee Gord Dwyer right now as the penalized player for the Senators will step in. This is Amadio, a two-minute interference call that happened in the middle of the fray right out in front of the net. Time of it, 1:25 of the third. So we'll have four-on-four, Scott, for 24 seconds, and then the Sharks will have the power play.
1: Yeah, Amadio just kind of got up underneath the stick, knocked the stick out of Colin Graf's hands, and that's an easy call for the referee there, is up, he's out in the slot, sees that happen, especially on a power play. Quick chance 4-on-4 and then a power play here for the Sharks.
0: Well, here we go. Faceoff coming up. Right side of Ullmark. Ullmark, a Vezina a trophy winner for the Bruins in 2023 before joining the Sens. And off the faceoff, we got 4-on-4 started. Will Smith kicking the puck in his skates, losing on the check to Dylan Cousins, but gains it back, but he had to go back to center ice to do it. Not ideal, but the Sharks at least still have the puck. 5 seconds left in the Klingberg penalty. He can't wait to get back on the ice and join the power play. Here's Celebrini skating out to center, across the line. Klingberg's back on the ice. Celebrini dumps into Smith, who cuts behind the net, throws it back to the left point, kept in Celebrini with his skate, went over to Klingberg, takes it back. Wrists it over to left circle. There's a play now. Eklund down low to Will Smith. Holds the puck. Shoots the puck. Save made by Ullmark. He didn't move as Will Smith tried to go up top to the short side. But Ullmark's a pretty good sized guy. He's kept the body in the way there at 6'4" and was able to hang on.
1: And Ottawa really giving a lot of low space. They're really in that diamond there. And Smith had that puck off to the right side.
0: They do give a lot of space there, don't they?
1: They do, and Wenberg is battling off. The D really takes the back post, and he just kind of locks it, gives that whole shot and that whole zone to Ullmark.
0: Face off right side of Ullmark. And the Sharks do get the draw. Klingberg, left point, moves to his right. He stick handles. He's pressured by Giroux, but he exchanges with Celebrini to create some space. Back to Macklin Celebrini on the right wing half-board. Sends it across the rink, deflected by Stützle, and taken by Giroux, and he moves it out for the Sens. Giroux to center, crosses the line, sends it in the direction of Sanderson, but the pass was off the mark. That's a break for San Jose as the Sharks stop the rush, and Klingberg moves it out on the power play. 49 seconds to go in the Power Business Technology man advantage for San Jose. Power Business Technology, copiers and printers for your office needs. Klingberg and Smith on the points, throw to the left side. There's Wenberg with it. 35 seconds on the power play. Down low to Eklund, back to Wenberg, left circle, to Klingberg on the point, all around the perimeter. What's Celebrini going to do with it? He dances, throws it through the wickets, over across the ice, but Smith is pressured by Klevin. That was an effective defensive play, and the puck goes out of the zone. 18 seconds left on the power play. Klingberg, nice move, crosses the line, It's basically one against three. Gets some help now from Eklund, who sweeps the puck down low. Settebrini's got it on his stick, sends it back. Penalty time almost over, but hold on a second. Get too many men on the ice here? They blow the play dead. We get the stoppage. Let's get the call from the referee.
2: San Jose penalty, bench minor, too many men on the ice.
0: Oh, that's tough. They were changing. 7 seconds left in the penalty to Ottawa, and now a bench minor to the Sharks for too many men. That's tough to take.
1: Yeah, that's a real tough one to take on the power play.
0: That'll be the fourth Senators power play. As Will Smith will take the position inside the penalty box. The Sharks, in this 2-2 tie, are kind of reeling a little bit right now.
1: Yeah, not sure how that happens on the power play. It was a long shift. It was like somebody just hopped on for the wrong guy and six in the zone. As he called for the line.
0: Faceoff left side of goaltender Alex Nedeljkovic after that penalty call. Off the faceoff, it's Stützle twisting, throwing it back to the point. It's taken by Sanderson, moves into the corner to Batherson. Penalty on Amadio is over, so the Senators now have a power play for a minute 49. But the Sharks pick up the puck on the far side, and Graf clears all the way down. Delandria trying to seal off the lane there, fighting for control with Sanderson. Good effort by Delandria to kill a few seconds more off the penalty before Ottawa finally comes up with the puck. They send it back into the Shark zone. Desharnais hustles back to get it, along with Ferraro. 16:09 remaining in the third. Mario Ferraro really fighting for control of it. Worked it loose, and Colin Graf picks up, and he skates out with it. Good speed for Colin Graf down the right. Across the line, lead pass off a stick. Delandria overskates, but Graf trailing the play, gets it back, just skates out of the zone, and continues to kill the penalty. Dropped it back for Liljegren, now to Ferraro. He shoots it all the way down. Minute 5 remaining on that penalty. The Sharks' Barkley Goodrow jumps on the ice with Alex Wenberg up front. We got Mukko Madulin back on defense along with Liljegren. Dylan Cousins crosses the San Jose line. Pass off the mark there for Batherson. Intercepted and cleared by Mukko Madulin. And it's all the way down.
1: Yeah, nice job. San Jose's been really good on killing these entries, really jumping those plays, not allowing the Senators here to get set up.
0: Uh-oh, Shabbat tripped up there by Delandria. It looked like it was more incidental, so they say play on. Meanwhile, the Senators move into the Sharks' end, and it'll be stopped there by Mukko Madulin's check against Perron, and he chipped it out. Down to 25 seconds left on the power play. Fabian Zetterlin shoots one in. Right wing corner, Sharks' zone. Mukko Madulin tries to clear Kanat. Liljegren behind the net grabs it and angles it off the right boards, and it goes the length of the ice. About 10 seconds left on the penalty as the Sens pick it up. One last rush for Shabbat. Back in the lineup tonight after being out with an injury for three. He drops it back. Zub sends ahead. Dylan Cousins shoots in. And that's it for the penalty. Will Smith's out of the penalty box. He was serving that minor. The Sharks will take it. Wenberg will move it out. Will Smith makes his way back to the San Jose bench as the Sharks try to get the line configuration straightened out. Meanwhile, the Senators' Amadio tips into the Sharks' zone, but maybe he didn't tip it. It went all the way down. So they're going to bring it all the way back for an icing call against the Sens with 5:34 gone by in the third. It's been a quiet third period to start, mostly favoring the Senators in terms of the tenor of the game. And the Sharks need to pick it up soon.
1: Yeah, a couple penalty kills, and then it's just, you know, I thought they did a really good job on those penalty kills. Quick to close, they were really good on the entries there, and they were pressuring those first few passes, not allowing Ottawa to get set up. Now it's time to get back on the offense here. They get a face-off deep in the zone and see if they can win this and create some offense.
0: Dylan Cousins for the Senators against Alex Wenberg for the Sharks. Sharks get the draw. Eklund has it. Moves into the left corner. Twist. Tries to center for Toffoli, but it's blocked. Wenberg recovers. Checked by Dylan Cousins, but he digs the puck free. Nice job by Wenberg there. Feeds to Eklund, who puts the puck into a position where he can play it in the corner. He flicks it back to the point. Klingberg under pressure. Stolen away by Eller, who got in the way of Klingberg's pass. And Artem Zub skates the center ice for the Sens and shoots one all the way down. And both teams making changes now with 6 minutes gone by in the third and the Sharks even 2-2. Tipped in by Will Smith. Celebrini, Smith, Kurashev stepping on. Back on defense, it's Orloff and at the moment Klingberg. In the neutral zone, this is going to be a hand pass against the Sharks as the puck was in the air and it was batted down by the glove hand of Orloff to a teammate. And so we whistle things down and we get a break in the action. This game is coming to you from SAP Center at San Jose. 13:46 to go in the third. The score, the San Jose Sharks 2 and the Ottawa Senators 2. This is the San Jose Sharks Audio Network. We're down to 13:46 remaining in regulation time. The Sharks 2, the Senators 2. If you're coming to the game on November 28th, join the Sharks Foundation in their Holiday Assist Program, supporting family giving. Donation bins will be available outside the Shark Tank ahead of the game. 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It's another one of the many programs the Sharks Foundation has to make life better for those in need. Off the faceoff, controlled by the Sharks. 2-2 the score in the third. Off the stick of Celebrini. Nice kick in there by Kurashev, but loses on the check to Sanderson, who was right there. And the Senators dodge another bullet. Whenever the Sharks' top line is entering the zone with some speed, that's dangerous. Here comes Celebrini the other way, trying to do it again. He got to the red line, but he's got to dump it in. That's what the Senators will pick up. And there's Sanderson again. He's played a solid game. He's able to clear. Back inside the Sharks' zone. Sharks move it out. Smith at the neutral zone. Gives to Celebrini. Gains the offensive zone on the right wing. Stops. Flings it around the boards to Will Smith, who put it back to the point. Kept in by Orlov. Reverses the pass into the corner, but Kurashev didn't quite get there in time. Now he grabs the puck, loses control, and will be picked back up by Sanderson, who's starting to pile on the minutes here in the third period. He's being relied upon a lot by head coach Travis Green.
1: Yeah, solid, smooth skating defenseman for Ottawa. Puts up numbers, but there he just can control the play there. He makes the break, and then he just controls it and eventually gets the breakout.
0: Puck put out a play off a deflection here as it came up the ice to the Sharks' blue line. It's kind of interesting that Sanderson wears number 85, because on the other side of the ice, the other number 85, Shakir Mukhamadulin, also long, good skater, and he's developing.
1: Yeah, no, he's coming a long way from where he was last year to now, and he, you know, done a good job on the penalty kill. He's a big guy, uses his reach well.
0: Right now, Lars Eller out there with Nick Cousins and Hayden Hutson. So notice the line combinations are tightening up here as the Sharks get one toward the net here from Delandria, but a save made by Ullmark. And Ullmark, kind of quietly, has had a very solid game in net.
1: Yeah, not much action, not many pucks, as you can tell. Even, you know, we've talked enough about the faceoff circle, but again, a lot of the shots are from the outside there. Delandria, it's sort of easy to see. He hasn't had many tough saves here tonight. The Sharks have got to produce some more high-quality shots into that high danger zone in front of the net.
0: He had that one on Celebrini off the faceoff. Penalty coming up against the Senators here as Colin Graf sends toward the net, but the shot was stopped, and then Klevin blocks it. So he touched the puck, and penalty for hooking is coming up here against the Senators. It looks like center iceman Lars Eller is headed to the penalty box. So opportunity is knocking now for the Sharks at 7:39 to the third. This will be their fifth power play opportunity. They are 1-for-4. And they really could use something right now to get ahead, because the game is tied 2-2 and something's got to give.
1: Yeah, this is a big moment in the game. Again, the power play, you know, they had that goal early, but again, the last few haven't really created much. They've had some struggles on the entries here. This is a big power play to get something set up and create some offense and take the lead here.
0: Eklund and Smith having a word with each other as they set up for the faceoff. It'll be Wennberg for the Sharks against Claude Giroux, who wins his 10th draw of the game. And it's cleared out by Sanderson all the way down. Sanderson and Zub start out on the defense on the PK for the Sens. Up front, Giroux along with Stützle. The Sharks have Celebrini on the ice. Klingberg, Smith, Wennberg, and Eklund. Eklund tips the puck forward. Celebrini coming in with speed, trying to get the puck. Smith got over there, nothing doing. And Wennberg couldn't get it either. Good job there by Stützle to clear for the Sens. Ottawa changing penalty killers. Minute 30 to go on the power play for the Sharks. 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Copiers and printers for your office needs. In the neutral zone, the Sharks drop it back. Celebrini skating with speed. Gets across the blue line. Moves in. Lead pass for Smith. Missed a stick. Smith takes it off the corner board. Cycles it back. But Celebrini didn't expect that. And so it's intercepted by Sanderson. Yet they can't clear. Good keeping by Wennberg left side. Drops it off there for Klingberg, who backskates away from Pinto. Pinto applying the check. Eklund hustles over to try to get it, but Pinto ends up with it, and he clears. That's just great penalty killing by Pinto.
1: Yeah, really. Just when they notice that bobbled puck, they're quick on the pressure there. They're able to clear that puck, overload the area, and eventually get it out.
0: Tyler Toffoli just topples to the ice, trying to make a stick handling move. Crowd reacts to that. Tyler getting back to his feet, and play continuing here. As the Senators stick handle and shoot it all the way down. Orlov kept it away from Giroux, who's always a threat on the shorthanded situation. Orlov sends it across the rink. Kurashev with speed across the line, puts on the brakes, throws it toward the net, blocked by the defense. And so Kurashev's got to go back to center ice to get it. 20 seconds left on the power play. Kurashev sends it across the rink in the zone. It's Gaudette. Sends back to the point left side. Orlov to the right to Toffoli. He tried the shot, blocked by Stützle. And Pinto skates out. Orlov gets turned. Here's Pinto making a stick handling move, moving in, shorthanded chance, and it's a save. Glove stop by Nedeljkovic, who drops it down to the ice to the roar of the crowd. That's it for the penalty on Eller. But here comes the power play influence. No, it's off the stick of Toffoli. It's a break for Eller out of the box. Moving in, centering feet in front. He had two men, Dylan Cousins and Amadio, but he couldn't hit him with a pass, and the Sharks get a major break as they clear it out of the zone. Sends right back on top of it, though. Eller shoots it in. Nedeljkovic comes out of the net, swings it around the four checkers, and the Sharks able to tip one out. A race for it inside the offensive end, but it wound up in the benches somewhere. And so they blow the play dead with 9:56 to go in the third, and we've got a break in the action. Tonight's game is coming to you from SAP Center at San Jose. The score, the Sharks 2, the Senators 2, on the San Jose Sharks Audio Network. 9:56 to go in the third period. The score is tied 2-2. But the seesaw is definitely tilted in the direction of Alex Nedeljkovic here since the second period started. Ned's been pretty solid in net. Same thing on the other side of the ice for Linus Ullmark. You know, you were mentioning earlier about Ullmark not getting a ton of shots. He's only faced 16, but there were a couple that he made big saves on. I remember Celebrini in the second period was a big one.
1: Yeah, no, and again, that can sometimes be tough on a goaltender here if the Sharks can get a good opportunity there. He hasn't seen much rubber here tonight. See if you can catch him.
0: Now the Senators winning the draws. That's a big part of this game. That was our Toyota key number one. Right now the Sharks having trouble getting out of their own zone. Nedeljkovic tips to an open spot near side. Fourth line out there for the Sharks. Glove down by Reeves on the right. Gets it out of the zone and pushes it ahead, but now it's taken back by the Sens. Clevin on with Spence. Throws it forward. On the left, Dylan Cousins. Crosses the Sharks line. Drop for Perron. Sends behind the net. There's Fabian Zetterlin. He's got a goal today for Ottawa. He's checked there by Mukhamadulin into the boards very effectively. And Zetterlin's a strong guy. He fights and works it free, but the Sharks had numbers back there. And Wenberg, who I think is probably the best overall Shark in many respects today, is able to push one forward. Oh, big hit by Reeves behind the goal line. He really took out Shabbat, who just came back from injury. Meanwhile, the Senators coming back the other way. Nick Cousins tried the shot. It gets blocked. Looks like Shabbat's okay. Shabbat going off and putting the hit on Tyler Toffoli on the far side as Toffoli tips one in. And so that's kind of a typical response in the game of hockey. You get hit, and I hit one of your guys. Meanwhile, Stützle for Ottawa carries into the Sharks zone. Can't make the play. Ran out of space. 8.5 to play in the game. Sharks 2 and the Senators 2. Behind the Sharks goal line, Klingberg, who has a goal today on the power play, swings it over to Ferraro. Ferraro skates out of the zone to the red line, slips by the check, flips it forward, but it's knocked down by Shabbat inside the Sens zone. Shabbat's on his way back to the bench. Zub sends it ahead for the Sens up the left side. Giroux walking in, shooting it. That's a save made there by Alex Nedeljkovic against the always dangerous Claude Giroux.
1: Yeah, dangerous shot. Been dominant in the faceoff circle, 85% in the game, and he gets a lot of the key faceoffs here for Ottawa, and he's just been, you know why he leads the league, he's been dominant here tonight.
0: He's 12-2 on faceoffs, which is just incredible.
1: That's not too shabby.
0: No, it's more than great. It's spectacular. The Sharks faceoff leader is Macklin Celebrini with 6 faceoff wins, but he's also lost 6, and Alex Wenberg has also won 5, so they're pushing hard, but the big issue are the 50-50s. Off the draw, quick shot by Sanderson. That didn't miss by much. It was a hard wrister, but it fortunately went off the end board behind the net. Sharks send it back the other way. Down to 8 minutes remaining in the third. 2-2 the score. Zub behind his own goal line, sends to the right side. Giroux lifts one ahead. That go off the helmet of Amadio? Kind of bounced there like a soccer game. Couldn't make the play. Sharks get it back. And Amadio's on his way back to the bench to tell his grandchildren about it. Meantime, back inside the Senators' zone, the Sharks dump it in deep. Clevin on the ice, pokes it free. He's played pretty solidly for Ottawa today. And on the right-wing side, Zetterlin gets the pass at center. And bumped by Ferraro, he shoots it in. Now Zetterlin returns the favor with a hit on Ferraro. Sends get it back to the point. Broken stick there for Spence. He goes back to get a new one as Colin Graf tries to take advantage, moving up the left side, but the Sharks need to change lines too. And so as Clevin takes to the near boards for Ottawa and lifts one back into the Sharks' end, both teams make changes, and the Sharks have time to move it out. Klingberg on the right to the red line.